0: year with a transportation crisis. Prince George's County Public Schools is changing leadership in its transportation department. Frustrated families dealt with school bus delays and cancellations the first week back, while bus drivers said they were handed run sheets that were impossible to execute. Now we are learning Kiba Baldwin is stepping down as director of transportation. The school district made that announcement today. It did not link Baldwin's departure to the transportation problems. Meantime, the district said staff worked through the weekend to clear a backlog of approximately 10,000 students waiting for bus assignments. A transition team will focus on stabilizing bus routes and improving customer service. Families can check the Chipmunk app and attend a telephone town hall on Wednesday night. In Nepal, hundreds are dead, thousands remain missing following last week's devastating flash floods. But you can help support the Nepalese community from right here in the D.C. area. WTOP's Grace Newton explains how.
1: Yojan Gotam, a Northern Virginia man whose uncle, aunt, and young cousins remain missing in Nepal, spoke to NBC4.
2: I'm trying to do whatever I can from out here, but since there's so little we can do, just hoping to do whatever we can.
1: He's part of the local organization PKP Tender Hearts Foundation, a group dedicated to preserving Nepalese culture that's been raising money to help with rescue missions on the ground there. At least 10 Northern Virginia hikers who are visiting Nepal remain among the missing. You can also head to the Embassy of Nepal's Facebook page for links to donate to the Prime Minister's Disaster Relief Fund, which supports the rescue, relief, evacuation, and long-term rehabilitation of those impacted by the flooding. Grace Newton, WTOP News.
0: The foundation held a candlelight vigil for Nepal tonight at the Fairfax County Government Center. It is 8:04. A Germantown man is under arrest after Maryland State Police say he drove the wrong way on the I-270 spur and crashed head-on into another car, killing a mother and daughter Saturday night. Troopers say 32-year-old Jose Caballero Nolasco was driving a Ford Mustang north in the southbound lanes near Democracy Boulevard when he slammed into a Toyota Camry shortly before 7. 46-year-old Masamit Shamima Begum and her 23-year-old daughter Ariba Janine were riding in the Camry and died. The man driving the Camry and an 8-year-old girl were hurt. Police say they believe Nolasco may have been drinking. He is charged with gross negligent manslaughter, homicide by motor vehicle while impaired by alcohol, and other charges. Two women accused of murdering one of their mothers in Silver Spring will go on trial next year. WTOP's Luke Lukert has details.
3: Police say Vanessa Henderson, 29 years old of Clarksburg, and her girlfriend Samantha Rabel killed 67-year-old Hildy Henderson. Her body was found in late May inside her apartment at the Charterhouse Senior Living Communities in Silver Spring. Medical examiners say she died from blunt force trauma injuries. Two women were arrested 3 weeks later in Ohio after a nationwide manhunt. Both face first-degree murder charges. They'll next appear in court for a pretrial motion hearing in late October. Luke Lugert, WTOP News.
0: 8:06. People come to Haynes Point to golf, fish, watch birds, hike, and ride bikes. Now, some people worry proposed changes at East Potomac Golf Links could make it harder to access parts of the park. WTOP's Jimmy Alexander tells us why one group of cyclists is paying especially close attention. They're blind.
4: This is a cornerstone for them. It is one of the most accessible places to ride a bicycle.
5: Rudy Reed is president of Potomac Peddlers and a volunteer with the Metro Washington Association of Blind Athletes. And he says they have training courses to show both blind and sighted how to ride tandem bicycles.
6: Because it's a park, it is not a raceway. It's not a place that has rush hour traffic because it is literally a road to nowhere.
7: I am totally blind.
5: 76-year-old Bob Hart is part of Tuesday Night Tandems, which rides weekly from Alexandria.
7: And we come down to Haynes Point very often, and we love the public space.
5: Hart says he gradually lost his vision, and thanks to training, he learned that blindness is not the end of anything like riding a bike.
7: You feel that air and listen to all the sounds. It's just a really wonderful experience.
5: From Haynes Point, Jimmy Alexander, WTOP News.
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0: 808. Traffic and weather on WTOP. I'm hearing some loud thunder outside, Alan.
13: Yes, you are, and it's not what I had for dinner either. It's mostly weather-related slowdowns then around the DMV right now. Some heavy rain making some for a slow trip, as you said. The biggest problem around the top of the Beltway through Montgomery County. We can hear it outside of our studios here in Friendship Heights. It's especially slow on the interloop at the big curve in Montgomery County. Raining pretty hard there, so expect some extra time to get through that area. Now, on the Virginia side, on the interloop, we have a disabled tractor trailer just before the Legion Bridge. That's creating another slow spot as you head toward Maryland. We also have a crash southbound on the BW Parkway just before Route 410. Not sure yet what's blocked there, but they may have all southbound lanes blocked at the moment. The backup grew really fast from the moment we heard it dispatched, but it's causing delays in both directions. Very slow going southbound 95 through Springfield. There's a delay from the Beltway south past Old Keene Mill Road. And that slowdown appears to be weather-related as well, right? So if right now the big story is the rain, give yourself some extra time, slow it down, watch for ponding and reduced visibility around whatever road you're driving on. Selling your car, watch out for fake payments, unsafe meetings, endless haggling, or you could just sell to Fitzgerald and know exactly who you're dealing with. 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I'm Alan Etter with more traffic in 10 minutes.
0: 7 News First Alert meteorologist Mark Pena.
14: Partly cloudy skies with a chance at a stray shower or storm around the area until about sunset. And they're expected to remain sub-severe. But given the nature that we are still at the very end of summer, some lightning strikes and gusty winds are possible at where some of those storms develop. All activity will wrap up shortly after sunset with partly cloudy skies overnight and temperatures falling to the lower 70s. Now we'll start your final day of August on Monday with mostly sunny skies and a hot one. Temperatures will soar to the lower 90s and feel as hot as the mid and upper 90s with the heat index. I'm 7 News meteorologist Mark Pena and the First Alert Weather Center.
0: Here are some of your current temperatures. Laurel, 81 degrees. 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
15: This is the Bloomberg Business of Entertainment Report. There's a new genre steaming up the book world, and it's called romantasy.
16: It combines romance with fantasy. So you'll get your usual, you know, dragons and kings and princes and princesses, but there are going to be some very steamy love scenes interspersed.
15: That's Bloomberg media reporter Hannah Miller, who says books like A Court of Thorns and Roses by Sarah J. Maas and Rebecca Yarros's Fourth Wing brought in close to $1 billion in U.S. book sales last year alone, a 7% increase from a year earlier.
16: That's not including film rights. That's not including the cottage industry that's been built up around this genre. You know, there are events, there are conventions, there are vacation retreats, there's merchandise.
15: So far, Maas and Yarros have led the genre, but the fact neither has released a new book this year could be the reason for a 23% slump in romantasy sales in 2026. Everything could change in October, though, when Maas releases her new book. Karen Moscow, Bloomberg Radio.
0: Coming up on WTOP, military action and economic pressure. 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
8: 8:14, I'm Lynn Bowie, and thanks for being with us. Iran is vowing to retaliate after U.S. forces struck Iranian rocket launchers on the Strait of Hormuz today. Meantime, the Trump administration is still trying to ramp up economic pressure. Last week, Treasury Secretary Scott Bessent announced a new round of sanctions aimed at Iran, warning every country that does business with the Islamic Republic to sever those financial ties or face retaliation from the U.S. But the U.S. is struggling to find an off-ramp more than 6 months into the war. Mario Mancuso, a former Pentagon official and senior fellow at the Hudson Institute, joined us earlier for a closer look.
9: Well, we know it's a set of sweeping threats. Unlike D-Day, very few troops have landed. The U.S. has only designated about 60 intermediaries. These are companies and persons that have given Iran an economic lifeline. They're not based in Iran. They're based in third-party countries. And what the U.S. has done this week is sanctioned those intermediaries, whether they're financial facilitators of Iranian transactions or whether they're sort of operational facilitators of those transactions. Think shadow fleets. But the real upside, right, to the extent that it's there for economic D-Day, is that the U.S. has issued sweeping threats that more will be coming. Here, what the play seems to be is that the U.S. is trying to get third countries to cooperate without actually doing much. That's the threat. That's the strategy here. Whether it works is a different question.
10: Now, are there any carve-out countries? Because Iran does a lot of business with China, and I don't believe they're included in this.
9: Right now, it's called Operation Economic Outcast. That's the sort of formal name, and it applies globally. It basically gives countries a choice, right? And the choice is you can either have the economic benefits of trading with Iran, or you can have the economic benefits of participating in a U.S. dollar-denominated economic financial system. And nations, the U.S. has sort of framed it, nations have to choose. China or India are not formally exempted, but China is the game changer here because China is the biggest economic lifeline that Iran has. And China has thus far responded to the announcement with condemnation and defiance. They have essentially said that these U.S. threats violate international law. That said, they may comply to some degree, but the Chinese government has spent years trying to hedge its own activities and its exposure to the U.S. financial system for lots of other reasons separate from Iran. So the big question here is whether a country like Iran and a country like India will materially comply with these sanctions threats.
10: And what is the goal of this new approach now that we're 6 months into this war?
9: So it's an interesting shift here. So at the very beginning of the war, you may remember that the administration announced multiple goals, including regime change. Now, the regime change goal was stated a little bit ambiguously, but it was very, very clear, at least when the president went out and said to the Iranian people that they should take this opportunity and essentially seize the government. At that point in time, that was the sort of first 30 days of the war or so, and then it shifted. There was this opportunity to have the ceasefire, and it was clear the administration was trying to reach some sort of modus vivendi with the regime, a la what happened in Venezuela. Well, now it appears with the announcement of economic D-Day here that the administration has shifted again implicitly towards a regime change approach by trying to isolate Iran from the global financial system and then severing every economic lifeline the regime has to the rest of the world. that seems to be

0: the theory of the case here. But again, when you think about it strategically and tactically, where are we at in the war? Hormuz is obviously, there's still a trickle of oil and goods passing in and out of the strait, but CENTCOM is escorting ships. So it's not entirely closed, but it's nowhere near what it was before the beginning of the war. The naval blockade is still in effect. Iran is in economic freefall. There's no clear diplomatic off-ramp. What we are also seeing is some shifting dynamics in the region. The UAE is more clearly aligned with the United States. It has cut off its trade ties with Iran. But interestingly enough, Turkey and the Saudi have formed this Mecca alliance and are shifting and hedging their bets in the region. So there's a lot going on in the region. Strategically, it seems to be at a stalemate, but the administration seems to have shifted back towards a regime change hardline approach to try to cut off the Iranian regime and precipitate a regime collapse.
1: Mario Mancuso, a former Pentagon official and senior fellow at the Hudson Institute. Alan Etter has a check on some wet roads.
2: Lynn. Yeah, since the rain started coming down, it was a matter of time before that was going to be felt on the roads. And now we have some problems in Maryland. Southbound BW Parkway before Route 410 in New Carrollton. The crash did close both southbound lanes. One lane is back open again heading south. Prepare for a big delay there if you're traveling that way. 95 northbound still in Maryland after 212. The crash there involving a single vehicle. That's blocking two left lanes, three right lanes remain open. And no issues are reported on 270 right now. On the Virginia side of the interloop of the Beltway, we have a disabled tractor trailer. It was in the roadway, but now just for the Legion Bridge, but now it's on the right shoulder. It's out of the roadway now, but with the rain coming down and all these flashing lights there, people are hopefully slowing down to get through these areas. And I'm hearing a lot of reports of wires down and arcing, particularly in Fairfax County. So watch for that if you're driving around in the neighborhoods. And so right now, the big story, of course, is the rain. Give yourself some extra time. Slow it down. Watch for ponding and accumulated water on the roadways. 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Ashley's Labor Day sale happening now. I'm Alan Etter with more traffic in 10 minutes.
1: 7 News First Alert meteorologist Mark Pena.
3: Tracking the chance at a spotty shower or storm around the region until about sunset. After that, turning partly cloudy and dry for the rest of your Sunday night as temperatures fall to the lower 70s. And we'll start your Monday with some sunshine, but it gets even hotter for the final day of August. Temperatures will soar to the lower 90s and feel as hot as the mid and upper 90s. I'm 7 News meteorologist Mark Pena and the First Alert Weather Center.
1: Here are some of your current temperatures around the area. Waldorf, 79 degrees. Tyson, 72. 70 outside the WTOP studios. 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And still to come, an altercation between family members in Woodbridge turns deadly. 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
1: 822. A Woodbridge man faces a second-degree murder charge after Prince William County police say a family dispute turned deadly. Police were called to a home on Whitaker Place Saturday morning. They found 27-year-old Malik Harrington stabbed, and he died at the hospital. Investigators say an argument between family members escalated, and 25-year-old Raheem Harrington is accused of stabbing him multiple times. He was arrested at the home and is being held now without bond. A Massachusetts jury will continue deliberations tomorrow in the triple murder trial of Lindsay Clancy. The mother is accused of killing her three children, but argues she was suffering from postpartum psychosis at the time.
9: Before being sent to deliberate, the judge reminded the jury of five possibilities of guilt for Clancy based on the charges against her. They are as follows: guilty of first-degree murder, guilty of second-degree murder, guilty of manslaughter, not guilty, or not guilty by lack of criminal responsibility. Of the 12 jurors, 9 are women, 3 are men. They started at 12:30 p.m. on Thursday deliberating, and after being sent home Friday evening, are set to pick up tomorrow morning.
1: That's News Nation's Marcus Espinoza. Older folks are flocking to a coastal getaway, emerging as a new hotspot for the promise of sun, savings, and a slower pace. But paradise is starting to feel the pressure.
10: Retirees are moving to Delaware's coastal Sussex County, but the growth is putting stress on local services. The county has added about 40,000 residents since 2020, with population growth roughly 5 times the national average. Delaware's beaches, lower property taxes, no sales tax, and no estate tax are attracting retirees from higher tax states like New York and New Jersey. But schools, healthcare, roads, and local businesses are struggling to keep up. One resident says he waited 9 months for a colonoscopy and 18 months for a dental appointment.
1: That's Fox's Angela Bavaro. GM is ready to launch some new full-size pickups.
11: GM prepares to launch an all-new lineup of full-size pickup trucks. 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
12: The truck will deliver improved ride quality, power, durability, and towing capability. We have also significantly elevated the exterior and interior design to increase their presence, refinement, and appeal.
11: GM CEO Mary Barra says they're working hard to make sure they'll have ample supplies of both the outgoing and brand new pickups.
12: We plan to maintain record production volumes year over year while launching the trucks at 3 assembly plants, along with our next generation V8 engines, which are launching at 3 propulsion plants.
11: The new GM pickup should be in dealerships by the end of the year. With the Car Chronicles, I'm Jeff Gilbert for WTOP News.
1: 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What's going on, Frank?
13: Well, we got the NFL getting their rosters trimmed down, so a lot of folks getting cut today as teams are starting to really figure out who they're going to have to represent their team come mid-September. The Commanders waving backup quarterback Sam Hartman, but he could return to the practice squad. Also making news, the team placing cornerback Trey Amos and running back Jeremy McNichols on the reserve injured list with designations to return, but they've got to miss the first 4 games of the season. The LA Rams are bringing star defensive tackle Aaron Donald out of retirement, signs a 1-year, $20 million deal. Commanders do face the LA Rams on November 8th. Nats were up 2-0 in the 9th, but they allow the Marlins to score 6 runs. Nats lose 6-2. It's the 35th blown save this year by the Nats. That's too shy of the Major League Baseball record. Same 2 tomorrow night, 6:45 from Nats Park. NWSL Spirit over Bay FC 1-0 at Audi Field. Little League World Series, Curaçao beats Nevada 11-2 in Williamsport to be the world champion. Scottie Scheffler wins the Tour Championship. It's $110 million prize, rather, for winning the Tour Championship. Scheffler has also passed Tiger Woods on the PGA Tour's career money list. I'm Frank Hanrahan, WTOP Sports.
1: And coming up after traffic and weather, Nepal warns of possible fresh flooding as communities grapple with the devastation from last week. It is 8:27.
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2: Yeah, the top traffic issues we're looking at right now, the rain continuing to fall, of course, but it is moving pretty quickly through the area. In its wake, though, in Maryland, southbound BW Parkway before Route 410, New Carrollton, the left lane and shoulder are blocked there, one lane to the right getting by. We also have a crash northbound 95 after Route 212 involving a single vehicle. Two left lanes are blocked there. Three right lanes are still open. And on the Virginia side of the Interloop, that disabled tractor trailer just before the Legion Bridge has now been moved to the right shoulder, so that is no longer blocking the travel lanes there. 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I'm Alan Etter with another traffic report in less than 10 minutes.
1: Evening showers, but we dry out overnight with lows in the 70s. A late season heat wave starts tomorrow with highs above average in the low to mid 90s. Outside right now, it's 74 degrees in DuPont Circle, Germantown 75, Annandale 73. Your time is 8:30.
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1: Good Sunday evening. I'm Lynn Bowie. Rich Hunter is our producer. Our top story today, the death toll from flooding in Nepal has climbed past 800, but that number is expected to rise. More flooding is possible, and authorities urge residents living in vulnerable areas to stay on high alert. Among those unaccounted for are dozens of Americans, according to a U.S. State Department spokesperson.
20: We now have 85 Americans approximately that are unaccounted for. We've also now seen 9 Americans be safely evacuated. We are currently unaware of any U.S. citizen deaths at this time. The highest priority, getting accurate information from the region, a hard region to reach at the best of times, made even more so by the devastation and the remoteness that we see.
1: Nepal's disaster agency says more than 2,500 people remain missing, while Chinese authorities report 16 deaths and more than 500 people missing on the Chinese side of the border. New developments now in the Iran war. U.S. forces have struck Iranian rocket launchers on the Strait of Hormuz, marking their first military action in a month. Iran swiftly vowed to retaliate for what it called a deadly attack.
21: A U.S. official tells NBC News that today U.S. forces struck two Iranian launchers that were preparing to put sea mines into the Strait of Hormuz. This is the first known U.S. military action inside Iran since late July. In response, Iran has launched a few missiles toward Jordan, but all of those strikes have been intercepted by American forces, according to a source familiar with those operations. Meanwhile, the U.S. official says CENTCOM finished clearing sea mines from the Strait's international shipping routes last week, and that American forces will be monitoring the area closely. Remember, this past Friday marked exactly 6 months since the war began.
1: That's NBC's Yamiche Alcindor. And the latest now with the trade war with Canada. Ontario Premier Doug Ford says this growing trade dispute between Canada and the U.S. is hurting both countries. He's also taking aim at President Trump's push to rename Lake Ontario.
22: Yeah, it got heated, but no, you got to eventually stand up to someone that just continuously attacks our country and insults our country.
1: Ford recently unveiled a billboard that reads Lake Ontario now and always after Trump ordered U.S. agencies to call it Lake America. While defending his public clashes with Trump, Ford says he's still hopeful both sides can avoid a trade war that would damage economies on both sides of the border. The U.S. and Venezuela are unveiling a new oil deal that both sides hope will bring prices down.
0: The president calling it the biggest oil deal in world history. He and Venezuela's interim president both hailing the agreement, which would see the U.S. government entering a joint venture that officials say would be the world's second largest private oil company. Delcy Rodriguez says her country will retain ownership and sovereignty, calling the benefits of the deal impossible to overlook.
1: That's ABC's Stephen Portnoy. To the Russia-Ukraine war, Russia's deadliest attack on Ukraine so far this year has now killed 38 people, with four others still missing. Ukrainian President Volodymyr Zelensky says a strike on an ammunition storage site west of Kyiv triggered massive explosions and fires that spread into nearby homes and buildings, injuring 20 people, including two children. As Ukraine continues drone attacks on Russian energy and industrial targets, Russia says it's preparing for what it calls massive strikes against Ukraine's energy infrastructure. The House is expected to vote this week on a temporary funding bill aimed at avoiding a government shutdown ahead of the September 30th deadline. House Speaker Mike Johnson plans to bring a continuing resolution to the House floor.
3: The CR, as it's called for short, is essentially a bill that would keep the government funded at current levels through December 11th of this year. It already passed the Senate. The fiscal year, though, ends on September 30th, but both parties are interested in keeping the government funded instead of fighting over a budget, because that could lead to another government shutdown, something that neither party wants to be responsible for as the midterm elections approach.
1: News Nation's Jackie Koppel. The House and Senate won't be back in session at the same time until September 14th, leaving a narrow window to reach an agreement. A major flash flood in the Grand Canyon forced dozens of evacuations and dramatically changed part of the park's landscape. National Park Service officials say flooding along Bright Angel Creek on Saturday swept large boulders, metal debris, and even structures into the Colorado River. More than 60 people were evacuated from Phantom Ranch and nearby campgrounds, many by helicopter. Officials are still working to account for about 15 people who may be missing and are asking hikers and campers in the area to check in. Popular destinations remain closed while crews assess the damage, but no injuries have been reported so far. Coming up in Money News after traffic and weather, a bold way for streaming services to generate more revenue. And then
4: there's a Pepco rate increase, but it's way less than the utility wanted. 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
1: 8:38. Wet roads creating some problems. Here's Alan Etter.
2: Let's start off in Maryland, southbound BW Parkway before Route 410 in New Carrollton. The left lane shoulder are blocked for the crash there. And it is a disabled vehicle northbound 95 after Route 212. That's blocking two left lanes. Three are still available to get around that. On the Virginia side of the inner loop, the disabled tractor trailer just before the Legion Bridge is now over on the right shoulder. All the travel lanes are open there. And a new crash now, Virginia, eastbound I-66, just before Gallows Road, the left side of the roadway blocked for that crash. Traffic is getting by in one right lane and the merge lane. 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I'm Alan Etter with more traffic in 10 minutes.
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6: Tracking a few spotty showers and storms around the area, and they're expected to remain sub-severe, but we can't rule out some gusty winds and a few lightning strikes where some of those storms move on through, as well as some briefly heavy downpours. Now, all activity will wrap up shortly after sunset with partly cloudy skies and dry conditions expected overnight. It'll be rather warm and muggy, temperatures only falling to the lower and mid-70s, and we'll bring in the final day of August with the start of a heat wave. Temperatures will soar to the lower 90s under mostly sunny skies with feels like temperatures in the mid to upper 90s. And by Tuesday, the first day of September, certainly won't feel like it. High temperatures reach the upper 90s. Heat index values will be in the lower 100s, and we'll do it again on Wednesday and Thursday. Each one of these days will also come with their separate chances of showers and storms in the afternoon. I'm 7 News meteorologist Mark Pena and the First Alert Weather Center.
1: Current temperatures are in the 70s. Annandale, 73 degrees. Germantown, 75. DuPont Circle, 76. 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
7: This is the Bloomberg Business of Entertainment Report. Streaming services have raised prices, cracked down on password sharing, and introduced advertising. So what's the next way for them to juice their sales? What about giving it away for free? It's the question posed in a recent edition of the Screen Time newsletter. Bloomberg's Lucas Shaw.
9: One of the fastest growing areas in streaming right now is free, you know, YouTube and Roku and Tubi. But at the moment, it's exploratory because they are reluctant to kind of fully commit to it.
7: But a move like that doesn't come without risks.
10: You do not want your existing customers to trade down. They'll either try these abroad in markets where they don't actually have as many customers, and so the risk of cannibalizing their own customer base is lower, or it'll just be like a really more limited offering. It would be like a channel devoted to a very specific topic. Netflix could try to offer some of that for free, but I don't know exactly what it looks like, and I don't think these companies do either.
7: Lisa Mateo, Bloomberg Radio.
1: 841. The FDA has approved a first-of-its-kind treatment for advanced pancreatic cancer, focusing on a key genetic switch driving tumor growth.
11: It's called RAS(ON)Q. It targets that key genetic driver that's found in over 90% of pancreatic cancers, and in studies, it doubled the median survival to just over 13 months compared to about 6.5 months on chemotherapy. A third of the patients in this study saw their tumors decrease in size or shrink, and some patients even went on to live years after their treatment.
1: That's ABC News medical correspondent Dr. Darian Sutton. This type of pancreatic cancer accounts for about 95% of pancreatic cancer cases in the U.S. It's one of the deadliest forms of the disease because it's often found late and has historically had few effective treatment options. It is 8:42. Pepco is getting a rate increase in Maryland, but regulators approved far less than the utility was asking for. Details now from WTOP's Liz Anderson.
4: Pepco requested a nearly $120 million increase. While the commission authorized a rate hike, it denied more than half of that amount. They granted a nearly $51 million increase instead. The commission's order will affect Pepco's White Flint substation project, which the utility says could impact economic development in Montgomery County. The commission says it disallowed infrastructure costs associated with the White Flint substation at this time because those capital expenses were not prudent. Governor Wes Moore is applauding the commission's ruling, saying it protects families and small businesses against excessive, inefficient utility spending. Read more at WTOP.com. Liz Anderson, WTOP News.
1: 8:43. Singer Taylor Swift is helping a Connecticut mother who's being hailed a hero. 42-year-old Ashley Taunton was critically hurt after pushing a teenager out of the way of a moving car.
8: Taunton says her friend, who is a huge Taylor Swift fan herself, had set a GoFundMe page for Ashley to help cover medical and everyday expenses. Taunton says her friend messaged her husband Joe with the news while he was with Ashley at a physical therapy appointment on Friday.
12: He was there with me and he's like, "Taylor Swift just donated $50,000. I'm like, "No way." I'm like, "That can't be real." I'm like, "Maybe it's somebody else and they just say Taylor Swift." It was mind-blowing.
1: That's News Nation's Ethan Logue. The note on the donation read, "Wishing you the best recovery possible." 8:44 and coming up on WTOP. Do you have any pre-flight rituals? It seems many nervous travelers do the same thing before boarding the plane. We'll dive deeper with the Washington Post.
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1: 8:45. I'm Lynn Bowie, and thanks for being with us. A certain pre-flight ritual is getting a lot of attention online. It seems many nervous flyers do the same thing to feel better before a flight. Reach out and touch the plane as they board. The friendly tap helps them feel calm and in control. And now, thanks to social media, these anxious travelers are connecting with fellow plane touchers. Hannah Sampson, Washington Post travel reporter, joins us live to discuss this trend. It's such a simple gesture, touching the plane. Why does it make people feel better, Hannah?
28: It's funny because a lot of different people who I spoke to had different reasons. Some of them said, "You know, I've done it as long as I can remember and nothing has ever gone wrong, so I'm not going to change. It's a superstition." And some people say they do it as a kind of a little gesture of encouragement to the plane, like as if they're patting a horse before they get on it to ride. Just like, you know, we're going to get through this together. It's going to be great. So it's very endearing, I think. But some people definitely say it's a superstition that they cannot veer away from.
1: And now you're saying it's bringing people together on social media. How common is this plane tapping habit?
28: You know, so like full disclosure, I have done this as long as I can remember. Oh. And I didn't, my editor suggested it as a story and I went looking to see if other people have talked about it. And sure enough, like many have done it and showed it and kind of feel like it's a compulsion. So I think that a lot of people do it for whatever their reason is and don't think that it's a thing other people do. So when they see their experience reflected, you know, in a TikTok or whatever, there were a ton of comments from people saying, "I thought it was just me. I'm so glad this is something that is a more shared experience," because I think people feel like a lot less weird if they're connecting with other people who do the same.
1: Wait, tell us when and why you started doing it.
28: Much like the people in my story who say they passed it on to their children, I believe I learned from watching my mom, who is a prayer. So she would put her hand on the plane and say a prayer before we got on, like a very brief prayer. And I just kind of found myself doing the same thing as long as I can remember. My entire flying experience, as far as I can remember, I've done the same thing.
1: And so how did you feel finding out that you are one of many people who do this?
28: I think it's very reassuring that many people have this feeling like, I'm really about to do this crazy thing, get into this tube and fly across the sky. And maybe everyone has that little quiver of uncertainty in their heart, but this is a way just to feel confident and do what makes you feel good about this flight and then get on there and move on with your trip. So I think, like everyone else, I found it kind of reassuring and touching that so many people have the same experience.
1: I'm not a nervous flyer, but I'm going to try it. Why not? You know?
28: Why not? I have friends who said they have done this just because they think it's cool to feel a plane. And that is a totally valid reason as well.
1: Hanna, thanks so much for breaking it down for us.
28: Of course. Thanks for having me.
1: Again, Hanna Sampson, Washington Post travel reporter. A quick look at our top stories. Prince George's County Public Schools says it has cleared a backlog of 10,000 students awaiting school bus assignments. And a driver faces charges in a wrong-way crash that killed a Virginia mother and daughter. Plus, ways to help with relief efforts after catastrophic flash flooding in Nepal. Keep it here for full details on these stories in the minutes ahead. Traffic and weather on WTOP. Let's go back to Alan Etter in the traffic center.
2: Let's start in Virginia. Eastbound I-66 in Maryfield, just before Gallows Road in the Beltway. The left side of the roadway blocked for a crash. Traffic is getting by in one lane to the right. In Maryland, southbound BW Parkway, before Route 410 in New Carrollton, a crash has the left lane and shoulder blocked there. Northbound 95, still in Maryland, after Route 212, a disabled vehicle blocks two left lanes. Three lanes still open to get around that, but expect some slowing there. On the Virginia side, Interloop, there was a disabled tractor trailer that was blocking the right side. It's now in the right lane. It's not causing any problems now. So the traffic is getting by, like I said, in one right lane and the merge lane. So expect delays through that area. 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Ultra INC. Powering decision. I'm Alan Etter with more traffic in 10 minutes.
1: 7 News First Alert meteorologist Mark Pena joining us live. And we were hearing some loud booms of thunder earlier this hour.
0: Yeah, we called for an isolated chance for a shower storm. And that one shower and storm went right over the district. Thankfully, it was sub-severe. And we're still tracking it moving through the area right now. But now it's weakened significantly. Just tracking a few moderate showers now moving over the district. Maybe a lightning strike or two still possible. But the overall trend will be that this is moving on out and will dry out for the rest of this evening. But we're going to see a pretty similar setup beginning tomorrow, pretty much every single day next week, with even hotter temperatures. And that's going to come in with the final day of August tomorrow. Temperatures will be in the lower 90s with mostly sunny skies for most of the day. But similar to what we just saw, an isolated shower storm will be there for the late afternoon into the early evening, similar to today. Not expecting it to be severe, but some lightning strikes and some gusty winds certainly possible where those downpours develop. But then it gets even hotter to bring in the month of September, which is Tuesday. Temperatures soar all the way to the upper 90s and will have heat index values anywhere from 100 to 105 degrees. And similar to what we just saw, an isolated shower storm will be in the forecast, not only Tuesday, but Wednesday, Thursday, all looking very similar. Temperatures getting into record-setting territory, which I think they're going to be safe, but they're going to be in the upper 90s with those heat index values remaining anywhere from 100 to 105 all the way through about Thursday. And it won't be until about the weekend when those temperatures begin to finally come back to seasonal averages. That's going to be the mid-80s. So prepare for a hot week. That's going to affect just about everybody. And then just keep in mind, isolated chances for showers and storms each afternoon will affect a significantly less population. But just make sure that we're staying weather aware for the upcoming week. Outside right now, again, your radar shows this one little shower moving over the district. Otherwise, we're dry pretty much everywhere else. Temperatures coming on down, too, because of the rainfall. 72 in McLean at this hour, 73 right now. National and 84 right now in Landover.
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25: Hospitals in dozens of states are turning to a low-tech tool to save the lives of new mothers, wristbands. I'm Katherine Houghton, and this is your KFF Health News Minute. The silicone bands are stamped with three words, I gave birth. 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Taiwan Pugh in Montana is homeless and has seizures that make it hard to keep a job.
26: My Medicaid is still active, but when are they going to cut that off?
25: Pugh's medical condition may excuse him from work requirements, but getting the paperwork to prove he's too sick to work could be challenging. Especially without a permanent address. There's more at kffhealthnews.org.
1: The D.C. Sports Hall of Fame celebrates its class of 2026. Among those inducted today, seven-time WNBA All-Star and champion Elena Delladon, who led the Washington Mystics to their first championship in 2019.
29: Seeing my name amongst all the legends, like, that's when it hits and it's full-body chills. There are some incredible athletes that have been in D.C., so I'm really proud to be on that list.
1: Former Washington linebacker London Fletcher was also inducted during today's ceremony at Nationals Park. The University of Maryland men's basketball team that won the 2002 national championship was honored with the Hall of Fame's Team of Distinction. Sports on WTOP, powered by Maximus, moving people and technology forward. Pretty cool ceremony, Frank.
30: Absolutely. It's too bad the Nats couldn't top it off with a victory, because that would have made it a really great day. But the Nats can't get it done. Lose 6-2 to the Marlins. They're up 2-0 going into the ninth, but then they allow six runs in the top half, and that was it. In fact, this is the 35th blown save by the Nats, too shy of the MLB record. Nats close out the series with the Marlins again tomorrow night, 6:45. Across the way, Spirit beating Bay FC 1-0. At Audi Field, the Spirit's Trinity Rodman, happy with the victory.
31: Oh my gosh, yeah, it feels so good. I feel like we haven't won in forever. I feel like every game you lose is like feels like an eternity. But yeah, I'm really proud of the group. I think there's still a lot of growth for us, but this one definitely feels really good, especially at home.
30: It is NFL cutdown day. The Commanders are getting down to 53 for now, but I'm sure we'll make some more moves before, actually this week, and then before the Eagles game on September 13th. Commanders did place cornerback Trey Amos on the reserve injured list. He's out at least four games. Commanders did waive backup quarterback Sam Hartman, but he could return on the practice squad. Little League World Series goes to Curacao, beats Nevada 11-2 in Williamsport. U.S. Open's underway, opening round in tennis. Francis Tiafoe plays tomorrow night in golf. Scottie Scheffler wins the Tour Championship. Frank Hanrahan, WTOP Sports.
1: Coming up on WTOP, 6 months into the Iran war, and for the first time in a month, both sides are firing on each other again. Traffic and weather in 60 seconds. It is 8:57.
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2: The top traffic issues we're looking at right now in Maryland, southbound BW Parkway before Route 410, New Carrollton, the left lane and shoulder are blocked for a crash. There's a disabled truck northbound 95 in Calverton after 212. Two left lanes are blocked there with three right lanes still open. In Virginia, I-66 eastbound, just before Gallows Road in the Beltway, the left side blocked for a crash there, one right lane getting by right now. And a new crash reported now in the district, northbound 295 after Benning Road. The WTOP Traffic Center is presented by Window Nation. 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I'm Alan Etter with your next traffic report in 10 minutes.
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0: Closing out the weekend with a chance at a spotty shower or storm. Otherwise, a lot of us stay dry. And keep in mind, we could roll out some gusty winds and a few lightning strikes where some of those storms develop. Otherwise, partly cloudy and dry conditions expected overnight as temperatures fall to the lower 70s. A hot one for your Monday and the final day of August under mostly sunny skies. We'll see temperatures in the lower to mid-90s. I'm 7 News meteorologist Mark Pena and the First Alert Weather Center.
1: Current temperatures are in the 70s. Columbia, 78 degrees. Alexandria, 74. Penn Quarter in D.C., 73.
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1: Good evening. I'm Lynn Bowie, and coming up, Prince George's County School says it's cleared a backlog of school bus assignments and its transportation director is out.
10: How residents in our area can help victims of the Nepal floods.
1: The victims of a wrong-way crash in Montgomery County are identified as a mother and daughter.
11: A woman accused of killing her mother with her girlfriend now has a trial date. I'm Luke Lukert.
1: NASA launched the Nancy Grace Roman Space Telescope this morning at 9:15. A closer look at its mission with WTOP space consultant Greg Redfern. Here's ABC News.
12: From ABC News, I'm Wayne Cabot. After a lull in fighting, the U.S. and Iran are again firing at each other. Iran sending missiles into Jordan, targeting American bases. The U.S. sending rockets toward Iranian missile launchers in the Strait of Hormuz. ABC Stephen Portnoy.
13: Sunday's U.S. strike, the first since July 29th, coming just days after the war crossed the six-month mark. President Trump has said oil is transiting safely.
14: Millions and millions of barrels of oil are coming out of the strait every day.
13: And the Pentagon insists international shipping routes in the strait have been cleared of sea mines.
12: Clearing the strait is why the U.S. says it struck Iran today, claiming it was arming missiles with mines to drop in the water. Hours after the U.S. attack, Iran says it destroyed two U.S. bases in Jordan, but the American military says not true, that it shot down those missiles. Jordan says it shot down eight more. The number of missing following the flooding on the Nepal-Tibet border has risen to more than 3,000. ABC foreign correspondent Britt Klenet reports from Kathmandu.
15: Rescue is desperately trying to find any signs of life. Hundreds of people could be trapped. The Nepalese army racing to reach them. 85 Americans are unaccounted for in the Nepal-Tibet border region, according to the State Department. All around, residents facing a seemingly insurmountable crisis. Areas completely cut off, mud feeling like wet cement, now covering whole villages. Forensics teams overwhelmed.
12: 15 are missing from a Grand Canyon campground. ABC's Danny Beckstrom.
27: Search and rescue crews hard at work after those floodwaters in the Grand Canyon triggered a large-scale rescue operation.
3: More than 60 people trapped, pilots airlifting them to safety. The storms come amid monsoon season. Millions are on alert for more dangerous flash flood threats across parts of the Southwest.
12: Where the setup for monsoon rain continues tomorrow. 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
17: It's 9:02 on this Sunday, August 30th. We're at 73 degrees. Could still see some spotty thundershowers this evening. Good evening. I'm Sarah Jacobs with the top local stories we're following this hour. New this evening, some big developments in Prince George's County, where public school leaders say they've resolved that backlog of 10,000 school bus assignments. And they say the transportation department chief is stepping down. The school system announced late this afternoon the backlog was eliminated after what it called an intensive weekend effort. As for the change in the transportation department leadership, PGCPS says Kiba Baldwin's resigning from his role as director of transportation. Mark Fawcett, former chief operating officer for PGC Public Schools, will serve as acting director of transportation and will lead a new transportation transition team. The school system says this team will remain in place during the semester as the district works to fill critical vacancies. Prince George's County Public Schools will also host a telephone town hall for families on Wednesday at 6 p.m. Hundreds are dead and more than 2,000 remain missing following last weekend's devastating flash floods in Nepal. And as workers continue searching for survivors, WTOP's Grace Newton reports there are ways you can help. All the way from the D.C. region.
18: The Embassy of Nepal has links on their Facebook page to the Prime Minister's Disaster Relief Fund. Money from that will support the rescue, relief, evacuation, and long-term rehabilitation of those impacted by the flooding.
19: We cannot collect clothes or anything because the shipping is very high. So we need to get funding in order to hand it over to them.
18: Prabha Duja is a Nepal native who started the PKP Tender Hearts Foundation, a local group dedicated to preserving Nepalese culture and serving those back in Nepal. The group has been raising money to help with rescue missions on the ground. She spoke to NBC4.
19: It's been devastating because we are not on the ground. We have no access to connect with who and what, how, and we're hopeless.
18: At least 10 Northern Virginia hikers who were visiting Nepal at the time of the floods are among the missing. Grace Newton, WTOP News.
17: Maryland State Police now say alcohol may have played a part in last evening's deadly wrong-way crash that shut down the I-270 spur in Bethesda for hours. A mother and daughter were killed when the car in which they were riding was struck head-on by a car traveling north in the southbound lanes. The victims are identified as 46-year-old Musamat Shamima Begum of Burke, Virginia, and 23-year-old Ariba Jaheen of Alexandria. The driver and an 8-year-old passenger in their car were taken to area hospitals. The driver of the wrong-way Ford Mustang, 32-year-old Jose Caballero Nolasco of Germantown, is facing a number of charges, including two counts of homicide by motor vehicle, while impaired by alcohol. He was moved from a hospital to the Montgomery County Detention Center, where he's awaiting an appearance before a court commissioner. A trial date is set now for two women accused of murdering a woman in her Silver Spring home. WTOP's Luke Lukert reports the victim is the mother of one of the defendants.
20: Vanessa Henderson and her girlfriend, Samantha Rabel, have been jailed since they were arrested in Ohio 3 weeks after the body of Hildy Henderson was found inside her apartment at the Charterhouse Senior Living Community in Silver Spring. Court documents show that the couple were indicted earlier this month on murder charges and will stand trial next April. Investigators determined that Henderson died from blunt force trauma injuries. Their next court appearance will be a pretrial motion hearing on October 30th. Luke Luger, WTOP News.
17: D.C.'s Democratic nominee for mayor is planning some pretty high-profile appearances over the next coming month. The Washington Post reports Janice Lewis-George will be presiding over community meetings in each of D.C.'s 8 wards. Her campaign calls this an opportunity to find out what's working, what isn't, and how government can better serve the community. The Democratic Socialist won the primary, and she's not facing any serious opposition in November. The Post reports Lewis-George has already been meeting with several groups, setting the stage for her transition into office. She has met with business leaders, the police union, and even New York Mayor Zohran Mamdani, also a Democratic Socialist. We'll check traffic and weather in 1 minute.
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17: Traffic and weather on WTOP. Here is Alan Etter in the traffic center.
2: Things are happening in Maryland. New crash now. Outer loop of the Beltway after Connecticut Avenue before Cedar Lane. Looks like it's all on the right side of the roadway right now. We can see that police and fire are there. Just not exactly sure what's blocked. So follow police direction through that area. The crash, southbound BW Parkway before Route 410 in New Carrollton. That appears to have been cleared now. Traffic seems to be moving a little better through there. We don't have it in camera, but I do notice some movement through there. We also have that disabled truck northbound 95 in Calverton just after 212. That's still there. Two left lanes are blocked there with three right lanes open to get around it. In Virginia, eastbound I-66 before Gallows Road in the Beltway, the left side of the roadway blocked for a crash there. Traffic is getting by in one right lane, so expect some slowing through there. And the crash in the district, northbound 295 after Benning Road, still waiting on some details on that one. So if you're headed north on 295, be prepared for a slowdown just past Benning Road. We do see a backup there. 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Affordable never looks so good. I'm Alan Etter with your next traffic report in less than 10 minutes.
17: 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And now to 7 News First Alert meteorologist Mark Pena.
0: Closing out the weekend with the chance at a spotty shower or storm, although a lot of us are going to stay completely dry, where some of those showers and storms develop, we could see some gusty winds and a few lightning strikes, as well as some briefly heavy downpours. Otherwise, all activity will come to an end shortly after sunset, with partly cloudy and dry conditions expected overnight as temperatures fall to the lower 70s. Now, your Monday, the final day of August, will be a hot one. A lot of us getting into the lower 90s under mostly sunny skies, with heat index values in the mid to upper 90s. I'm 7 News meteorologist Mark Pena and the First Alert Weather Center.
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22: This is the Bloomberg Business of Entertainment Report. Hollywood has once again cheated death.
23: Reports of the movie business's death were greatly, greatly exaggerated.
22: That's Tom Rothman, chairman and chief executive of Sony Pictures, getting inspiration from the famous quote by author Mark Twain. The first 7-plus months of 2026 have revived the industry's faith. Global ticket sales have increased 15% from a year earlier and are on pace for their best annual total since 2019.
23: There's great product, and I think the thing that's really encouraging about it is that young people are going back to the movies.
22: That was one of the lessons Bloomberg Businessweek learned when it talked to industry experts about this year's revival. It found, among other things, young people still want to go to the theater, that the new class of filmmakers and stories is online. Being a film nerd is cool again. Audiences want happy endings, and of course, nobody knows anything. Karen Moscow, Bloomberg Radio.
17: Coming up on WTOP, NASA launched the Nancy Grace Roman Space Telescope. this morning from the Kennedy Space Center in Florida. We'll find out what sets this telescope apart from those that NASA has used before. It's 9/11.
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1: NASA launched the Nancy Grace Roman Space Telescope earlier this morning from the Kennedy Space Center in Florida. Once it's up and running, the telescope, named for NASA's first chief astronomer, will be able to see farther into the cosmos than any other instrument ever launched. WTOP space consultant, the space guy, Greg Redfern, joins us live. Joined us live to talk more about it.
2: I think my pulse rate's finally coming down, Ian. It was a great, great moment. It's 7:26 a.m. right on time.
3: Oh, it was a beautiful launch, too. Now, we already have two space telescopes, the Hubble and the Webb, largely because of Nancy Grace Roman. We'll talk about that in a second. But how will the Roman telescope be different from those?
2: The big thing is that James Webb Space Telescope and Hubble Space Telescope can only see a very, very small section of the universe. Roman is designed to give us a view 100 times that of Hubble. With its 300 million pixel camera, which would take a 500,000 TVs for us to see 1 terabyte image, it is going to revolutionize how we view the cosmos on such a large view. It really is going to be earth-shattering.
3: What are we hoping to find? I mean, we've talked about the kind of the what it is, but why is it important? Tell me why it's important.
2: There's two basic things that the two instruments, the wide field instrument and the coronagraph, are going to do, Ian. The wide field instrument is going to use that powerful eye in the sky, the 300 million pixel camera, to take a terabyte of data a day. It is going to be imaging a new section of the sky every 12 and a half minutes that's going to allow us to map the two big mysteries we have right now. Dark energy that is accelerating the expansion of our universe, and the dark matter, what holds our universe together. Then, with the coronagraph, it is going to search for planets beyond our solar system to be able to finally maybe take the first direct image of a Jupiter-sized planet around a star like our sun. That's fantastic stuff on both counts.
3: How long is it going to be before we get any data back from the Roman telescope?
2: It's going to take 100 days for Roman to get 1 million miles from space to join James Webb Space Telescope out there at an area we call L2. And after it gets there, there's going to be an engineering checkout. Then they hand the spacecraft over to the scientists. They check it out. And we're hoping to get our first publicly released image sometime in early 2027. And then after that, once the telescope is commissioned for science operations, we should be getting a picture a day, Ian. How cool is that?
3: And it really is a great tribute to Nancy Roman. You called her the mother of Hubble. That really is the case. But a little bit more about Nancy Roman, her story, what she did.
2: She was really something. She wanted to get into astronomy. When she was 11 years old, she started an astronomy club. I kind of did the same thing at my high school. She got into college. She studied physics. And she had a prof tell her, you know, this is so back then. You know, I usually tell women not to go into physics, but I think you really could make it. And she got into astronomy. She broke the glass ceiling at NASA to become the first chief astronomer. She just embodied the spirit, the science, the mind, to inspire other women to get into science, NASA. And then she's the one that says, you know, she writes a paper that says, we would really be great putting telescopes into space. And that paper kind of led to the formulation of, okay, let's do that. Hubble Space Telescope. And she is known as the mother of Hubble. And all that really followed.
1: That is WTOP space consultant Greg Redfern. A quick look at the top stories we're working on at WTOP. The death toll rises to near 800 in the wake of the catastrophic flooding on the Nepal-China border. 3,000 remain missing. Ontario's premier says a trade war between the U.S. and Canada is not good for either country. For the first time in a month, the U.S. has fired rockets in the Strait of Hormuz. Keep it here for full details on these stories in the minutes ahead. Traffic and weather on WTOP. Here's Alan Etter in the traffic center.
4: Starting out of the Beltway with a couple of disabled vehicles. Outer loop, one at Seminary Road, the other just past Connecticut Avenue. It appears both of those vehicles are on the right shoulder. That is getting some attention, though, as motorists.

0: to risk go past those areas. In the district, northbound 295 with the crash now out of the roadway just past Benning Road. The incidents back in Maryland, southbound BW Parkway before 410, that is all clear now out of the way. Northbound 95 after 212, the disabled truck is now on the shoulder. All travel lanes are open there. There's some road work, though, going on 95 northbound just above 216 Skaggsville Road. That's blocking one right lane there. Also, over in Virginia, the crash that was blocking the left side of the road eastbound 66 before Gallows Road, that is also cleared and out of the roadway now. Brought to you by Maximus. Every program, every service, every time, that's innovation forward. I'm Alan Etter with another traffic report in 10 minutes.
1: 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Now to 7 News First Alert meteorologist Mark Pena.
2: Showers are winding down as we speak, although still tracking a lingering shower, mainly into portions of Prince George's County right now. It's weakened significantly than just an hour ago when there was quite a bit of lightning with this. And this will continue to fizzle out, and skies will turn partly cloudy for the rest of your evening. Temperatures tonight staying rather warm, a lot of us only dropping to the lower 70s, which is pretty much where we are right now, thanks to the rainfall. But then tomorrow, for the final day of August, feeling like the final day of July, with temperatures that get to the lower 90s and the heat index values anywhere from the mid to even upper 90s. And similar to today, we can't rule out a stray shower or storm again, although the vast majority of us will stay dry, similar to what we saw today. Although the showers went right through the district, areas just to the north and south of us stay dry this evening. Now, that's going to happen again tomorrow, but then the heat really begins to build for the 1st of September, which is on Tuesday. Forecast highs in the upper 90s will have those heat index values anywhere from 100 to 105 degrees. And similar to today, another chance at a shower or storm will be in the forecast, and we'll do that again on Wednesday and Thursday with temperatures remaining in the upper 90s, heat index values anywhere from 100 to 105, and again, those chances for spotty afternoon showers and even embedded thunderstorms will be there. Similar to tonight, though, they'll fizzle out once the sun sets. It won't be until at least around Friday, even into the upcoming weekend, when those temperatures begin to come on down. So a bit of a late season heat wave that will give us a reminder that we're still at the tail end of summer. Now, your radar is quieting down as we speak. Rain is mostly falling east of I-95 right now, and again, fizzling out as we speak, and temperatures are rain-cooled now. 75 for you in Gaithersburg, 73 Reagan National, and 75 right now in Springfield.
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9: News happens here.
1: It's 9:22. Haynes Point is known as a popular spot for biking, but for one group of cyclists, the 3-mile loop offers something that can be hard to find anywhere else in the region. As questions remain about plans to remake the golf course at East Potomac Park, WTOP's Jimmy Alexander tells us why some blind cyclists are worried about what could be lost.
3: Feeling the air and the movement of the bike as you're swaying, it's just an incredible experience.
4: 76-year-old Bob Hart is totally blind, and he rides with Tuesday Night Tandems, a group that pairs blind riders with sighted volunteer captains on tandem bikes.
3: Our group will come down from Alexandria. It's about a 10-mile ride. So 20 miles round trip.
10: This is the best place to learn how to ride a tandem bicycle, whether you have vision or don't.
4: Rudy Reed is president of Potomac Peddlers and a volunteer with the Metro Washington Association of Blind Athletes. And he says that's because Haynes Point is level, quiet, and not a raceway, with its 3-mile loop seeing very little car traffic.
10: It really is a model of inclusion for everybody.
4: From Haynes Point, Jimmy Alexander, WTOP News.
1: What do car buyers value the most? Jeff Gilbert with the Car Chronicle says apparently it's a warm bottom.
11: Heated seats finished first in Auto Pacific's annual study of the features that consumers want in a new car or truck.
12: Heated seats are something that, you know, have become very common in new cars. Even just like kind of mainstream mid-grade cars, you know, all kind of seem to come with heated seats now.
11: Auto Pacific President Ed Kim says this year's study has less in the way of high-tech features and more practical features like blind spot warning, automatic braking, and the like. He says that's a sign of the times.
12: You know, when consumers are facing headwinds, they're looking less at, you know, kind of high-end luxury features and more at, you know, the sort of pragmatic features that you really need.
11: Kim says car buyers really like Apple CarPlay and Android Auto, and once they experience hands-free driving systems like Blue Cruise and Super Cruise, they want to keep them. With the Car Chronicles, I'm Jeff Gilbert for WTOP News.
1: The Washington, D.C. Sports Hall of Fame inducted five individuals and one team of distinction at Nationals Park today. This year's class of honorees includes W.T. Woodson High School and Duke University alumnus Tommy Amaker and Washington Mystics two-time WNBA MVP Elena Deladon. And here is four-time NFL Pro Bowler and Super Bowl 34 champ and member of the Washington football team, London Fletcher, talking about his induction.
13: It makes me feel honored, man. I'm humbled, blessed to be deemed worthy enough to be inducted into the D.C. Sports Hall of Fame. It's been a lot of great athletes that have come through D.C. and played in all the different professional teams here. And for me to achieve this recognition, I greatly appreciate it.
1: The 2002 NCAA Men's Basketball National Championship team from the University of Maryland was recognized as this year's team of distinction. The names of all D.C. Sports Hall of Fame inductees are prominently displayed at Nationals Park. Sports on WTOP brought to you by Amentum, delivering advanced solutions for space and defense. So a happy induction ceremony, and then Things went downhill.
14: Yeah, downhill. And, they, you know, the Nats, again, they did what they have done all season long. They can't close the door. They can't save the game. 35th lone save by the Nats bullpen as they were up 2-0 in the ninth, but the Marlins scored 6-2, the final from Nationals Park as the Nats will close out the series with the Marlins again tomorrow night, 6:45. Across the way at Audi Field, Spirit were winners, knocking off Bay FC 1-0. Commanders starting to cut players down to get to 53. Officially right now they're at 53, but still can make a lot of moves this week. One of the moves they didn't make was placing quarterback Trey Amos and running back Jerry McNichols on the reserved injured list with designations to return. The Rams, speaking of returning, getting back a star defensive tackle Aaron Donald. He's coming back to help the LA Rams try to win another Super Bowl. Donald agrees to a one-year, $20 million deal. Little League World Series in baseball. Curaçao beats Nevada 11-2 to win the title in Williamsport. And Scottie Scheffler wins the Tour Championship in golf. I'm Frank Hanrahan, WTOP Sports.
1: Thank you, Frank. Traffic and weather in 2 minutes.
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1: 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Here's Alan Etter in the WTOP Traffic Center.
0: Our top traffic headlines at the moment. We've got some road work set up in Maryland, northbound 95, just after 216, before 32. That's blocking a right lane. Might have something going on, northbound 295, leaving the district at the Route 50 interchange. Again, that's northbound for a reported crash just over the D.C. line. Craving a great smash burger? 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I'm Alan Etter with another traffic report in 10 minutes.
1: We are going to have still some spotty thunder showers for the next maybe hour or two, but otherwise mostly cloudy and humid with lows in the mid-70s. Tomorrow, it's going to be a hot one. Sunshine, a few clouds, maybe a late day or evening thunder shower. Highs in the low 90s. It is 77 in Bowie, 71 in Leesburg, 72 in Georgetown at 9:30.
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1: Good evening. I'm Sarah Jacobs. Rich Hunter is our producer, and here are the top stories we're following for you this evening. The number of missing following the flooding on the Nepal-Tibet border has risen to more than 3,000, with about 800 confirmed dead. And with that death toll rising, one Nepali district has been forced to bury victims in temporary mass graves. ABC foreign correspondent Britt Klenet has more from Kathmandu, Nepal.
18: Rescuers desperately trying to find any signs of life. Hundreds of people could be trapped. The Nepalese army racing to reach them. 85 Americans are unaccounted for in the Nepal-Tibet border region, according to the State Department. All around, residents facing a seemingly insurmountable crisis. Areas completely cut off, mud feeling like wet cement now covering whole villages. Forensics teams overwhelmed.
1: New State Department information shows the vast majority of Americans missing in the Nepal floods remain unaccounted for. Ontario Premier Doug Ford tells ABC's This Week that both the U.S. and Canada will suffer if the trade war between the two countries continues. Ford outlined his country's position.
19: We're allies. We're best friends. Our trading is so integrated. We need to get a deal that's beneficial for both countries. And you'll see both countries thrive and prosper and grow. That's what we want.
1: On a related topic, Ford also responded to President Trump's Lake America decree with a billboard declaring Lake Ontario now and always. Ford unveiled the sign near Grimsby, Ontario, wearing a Team Canada soccer jersey. The display follows Trump's order for U.S. agencies to call Lake Ontario Lake America. Now, meanwhile, Google Maps is changing what some users will see when they look at Lake Ontario on the map. The company says U.S. users will see the body of water labeled as Lake America. That follows the president's executive order. Google says the change follows its policy of using the names that are listed in the U.S. Geographic Names Information System. Canadian users will still see Lake Ontario, and users in other countries will see both names. U.S. forces today attacked Iranian rocket launchers in the Strait of Hormuz. News Nation's Hannah Brandt has more.
20: This is the first such strike that we know about from the U.S. in several weeks. A U.S. official did confirm this information to me, telling me these strikes were on those two rocket launchers on Larak Island in the Strait of Hormuz. And that official tells us that these strikes came after the U.S. saw the Islamic Revolutionary Guard Corps forces were preparing to launch rockets with sea mines into the strait.
1: And just last week, the U.S. cleared sea mines from the strait's shipping routes with no off-ramp. After nearly 6 months with war in Iran, the Trump administration has a new strategy in the form of sanctions. Treasury Secretary Scott Bessent says this is also a warning for every country that does business with the Islamic Republic to either cut financial ties or face U.S. retaliation. Former Pentagon official Mario Mancuso is a senior fellow at the Hudson Institute, and he joined WTOP to talk about this strategy.
2: It's called Operation Economic Outcast. That's the sort of formal name, and it applies globally. It basically gives countries a choice, right? And the choice is you can either have the economic benefits of trading with Iran, or you can have the economic benefits of participating in a U.S. dollar-denominated economic financial system. The U.S. has sort of framed it, nations have to choose. China or India are not formally exempted, but China is the game changer here because China is the biggest economic lifeline that Iran has. And China has thus far responded to the announcement with condemnation and defiance. They have essentially said that these U.S. threats violate international law.
1: And Mancuso says there is no certainty that countries like Iran or India would comply with these U.S. threats. A new report says several top U.S. military commanders are warning Secretary of Defense Pete Hegseth the ongoing conflict with Iran is putting growing strain on American forces around the world. According to the Washington Post, senior Army, Navy, and regional combat commanders told Hegseth that extending large-scale operations in the Middle East could weaken the military's ability to respond to threats elsewhere, including on the homeland. The report says some commanders formally disagreed with orders to keep the forces deployed, citing these overstretched ships, aircraft, and personnel. Pentagon officials declined to discuss internal assessments, but they say force commitments are based on current threats and presidential priorities. President Trump is touting the new agreement between the U.S. and Venezuela over oil, which the two countries hope will bring financial benefits to each. ABC's Stephen Portnoy has more.
21: Delcy Rodriguez says her country will retain ownership and sovereignty, calling the benefits of the deal impossible to overlook. Now, it's said to involve a 100-year lease covering more than 65 billion barrels of Venezuela's proven reserves. That would be significantly more than America is known to have under its soil and seas.
1: Experts have said, though, Venezuela's dilapidated oil infrastructure is going to take years and billions of dollars to repair. So a substantial boost in oil production is not expected anytime soon. Traffic and weather in 2 minutes.
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1: traffic and weather on WTOP. We go back to Alan Etter in the WTOP Traffic Center.
0: Sarah, we have a possible crash northbound 295 at the 50 interchange in Prince George's County. That's where 295 becomes the BW Parkway. I can see a backup there just over the DC line with no details yet on that. Northbound 95 in the Savage area in Maryland before Route 32. There is road work set up tonight blocking a right lane. That's causing a delay back down to 216. Down on the Beltway, nothing reported out of the ordinary right now. No delays through Maryland or Virginia over the Legion and Wilson Bridges. In Virginia, out in the Marshall area, there is a crash on I-66 westbound after Route 17 Free State Road. Craving a great smash burger? Silver Diner has you covered with craveable. You know what? That's the wrong spot. Hang, bear with me.
1: Do what you need to do.
0: 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Ultra INC, powering decisions. I am Alan Etter, and I will learn how to read from my next report in 10 minutes.
1: 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Here is 7 News First Alert meteorologist Mark Pena.
3: Partly cloudy skies with a chance at a stray shower or storm around the area until about sunset, and they're expected to remain sub-severe, but given the nature that we are still at the very end of summer, some lightning strikes and gusty winds are possible at where some of those storms develop. All activity will wrap up shortly after sunset with partly cloudy skies overnight and temperatures falling to the lower 70s. Now, we'll start your final day of August on Monday with mostly sunny skies and a hot one. Temperatures will soar to the lower 90s and feel as hot as the mid and upper 90s with the heat index. I'm 7 News meteorologist Mark Pena and the First Alert Weather Center.
1: 74 in Rockville, 71 in Ashburn, Fort Washington, 75 degrees. 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Here's Lisa Mateo.
5: This is the Bloomberg Business of Entertainment Report. AI music startup Suno is betting anyone can be a rock star without picking up an instrument. The idea is simple. Users type a detailed prompt into the app describing what type of song they're looking to create, and Suno will spit out a complete tune. But not everyone agrees with the idea. Universal Music Group and Sony Music have sued the company for copyright infringement, accusing it of stealing their work to train Suno's AI model and creating music based on their intellectual property. Bloomberg's Lucas Shaw explains.
6: Suno has trained its model on a lot of copyrighted material, and Suno is of the opinion that the training of that material is legal, but that if you want to spit out a riff on it, you know, a remix of a Led Zeppelin song, that is where they would need a license to do it, and the record labels don't agree. They think that even for training that they need to be compensated and there needs to be a license.
5: Suno is valued at more than $5 billion. Lisa Mateo, Bloomberg Radio.
1: It's 9:41. The Treasury Department is facing criticism after denying credentials to several journalists seeking to cover this week's G20 finance ministers meeting in North Carolina. Reporters from The New York Times, The Wall Street Journal, and Bloomberg News were among those denied access. The Treasury Department has not explained the decision. Treasury Secretary Scott Bessent told the Associated Press the move had nothing to do with point of view. News organizations are condemning the action. They call it an attack on press freedom and government transparency as global economic leaders meet to talk about issues ranging from inflation to international conflicts. A California company is planning to build a nuclear power plant as investments in energy explode.
7: Often called the holy grail of clean energy, nuclear fusion is emerging as a potential solution to power everything, including massive AI data centers. Even though critics say the nuclear fusion process is too costly and time-consuming, investments in fusion startups jumped 69% from 2025, raising nearly $4.5 billion since last July, according to the Fusion Industry Association. California-based Pacific Fusion just broke ground on a $1 billion research and manufacturing facility in Albuquerque with a goal of creating more energy than it consumes by 2030. The company is looking to bring commercial power plants online by the early to mid-2030s. Reporting in Dallas, Christina Coleman, Fox News.
1: Pepco bills in Maryland are going up after a decision on Friday by the state's Public Service Commission. But WTOP's Liz Anderson reports the increase isn't as much as the utility asked for.
4: The commission authorized a revenue increase of $50.9 million for Pepco on Friday, but the utility asked for $120 million, which would have translated into a $10 increase in customer bills. The much smaller increase granted by the commission means customers will pay nearly $4 more a month. The new rates went into effect on Friday. In a statement, Pepco says it views the commission's order as a balanced one overall, saying as energy needs grow in Maryland, affordability and reliability must be tandem considerations, and they'll work with regulators to meet those two needs, balancing them with future growth. Liz Anderson, WTOP News.
1: Tropical storm Carina has strengthened into a hurricane in the Pacific. The National Hurricane Center says it could become a major storm this week. Right now, Carina's far out to sea, not threatening land. It had maximum sustained winds of 80 miles an hour. That's a Category 1 hurricane. The storm was about 820 miles southwest of Mexico's Baja California Peninsula. And while Carina is expected to stay away from land, it could cause dangerous surf and rip currents along parts of southwest Mexico and the Baja California Peninsula. Coming up on WTOP, a lot of students really struggled with reading and math in the months and even years following the pandemic lockdowns and virtual classrooms. Well, now we're getting an idea of how Virginia students performed on the latest round of standardized tests. It's 9:44.
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1: It's 9:46. I'm Sarah Jacobs. Thanks for being with us. As more students in our region go back to the classroom and to begin this new school year, local leaders are releasing results of last year's standards of learning tests. WTOP's Scott Gelman has been reviewing the data, and he joined Ann and Sean live earlier to talk about what these results are showing about students across the Commonwealth.
27: Let's level set first by describing these are the assessments, standards of learning, as you just mentioned. Students in third through eighth grades are taking them in math, reading, science, writing, and history and social sciences. And across the state, the picture is largely about the same. It's a 0.4% increase in math and a similar increase in reading. The broader picture is a bit more encouraging. Proficiency rates in Virginia are up 5% in reading and 19% in math over the last 5 years, despite those gains over the last few school years, though, Sean and Ann. These are still not back on track with where students were back before the coronavirus pandemic.
28: Scott, is the picture any different for school systems around here?
27: Sean, it's a mixed bag, but largely the same. And looking at some of the numbers that have come in from some of our Northern Virginia school systems, for example, Fairfax County Public Schools, the passing rate in reading about the same compared to last year. There was a few point drop off in writing, and the biggest gain among Fairfax County students came. It was 4-point increase in history and social sciences. Now, Prince William, also similar. That's the second largest school system in Virginia, about the same in reading compared to last year. Writing, also similar, a 4-point gain in history and social sciences, and a small drop-off in math. Loudoun County reporting a small drop in writing, but otherwise scores are about the same. And so the picture here in Northern Virginia seems to really be on par with what the bigger story is across Virginia. Minimal, if any, progress, but again, still not back to where things were before the pandemic.
8: Scott, what are leaders saying? How concerned are they about this?
27: It's investments in tutoring, Ann, that they're really touting. And there was also a piece of legislation called the Virginia Literacy Act that talked about teacher training and resources to really ensure that reading proficiency got up to par. But what's really important about all of this is not just a story about student test scores. This also relates to school accreditation, which is tied to staffing and funding and resources from the state level. And what's most significant about all of this is former Governor Glenn Youngkin's administration was out with a plan to increase what are called cut scores. Now, those are the scores needed to basically pass the exam. So the proposal was to make it more difficult to be considered proficient, to be able to pass some of these exams. And therefore, on this trajectory, it would mean that fewer students are actually doing so. Earlier this summer, Governor Abigail Spanberger's administration called for a delay in increasing those cut scores and basically making it a higher bar to pass these exams. But ultimately, this is a pretty broad picture at how students are performing here a few years out from the pandemic. We spoke just last week about D.C. scores showing significant increases in reading, but students there in D.C. not back where they were before the pandemic in math yet.
8: That's WTOP's Scott Gelman. Now to the top stories we're working on at WTOP. New this evening, Prince George's County Public Schools says it has cleared a backlog of 10,000 school bus assignments and announced the resignation of its transportation chief. And a wrong-way head-on crash on the I-270 spur in Bethesda kills a mother and her adult daughter and injures two others. Keep it here for full details in the minutes ahead. Traffic and weather on WTOP. We go back to Alan Etter in the traffic center.
0: And we have a new crash in Maryland, northbound 270 before Route 80 Urbana. Delays are growing there. That just happened within the last little while. There's a possible crash northbound 295 at the Route 50 interchange in Prince George's County. That's where 295 becomes the BW Parkway. I can see a backup there just over the DC line. Don't have any details on that one yet. On northbound 95 in the Savage area, before 32, there's road work set up tonight blocking the right lane. That's causing a delay back down to Route 216, so expect some extra time through there. Down on the Beltway, nothing out of the ordinary to report. Traffic moving well through Maryland and Virginia, including across the Legion Bridge and the Wilson Bridge. But out in Virginia, in the Marshall area, we have a crash westbound on I-66 after 17. 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I'm Alan Etter with another traffic report in 10 minutes.
8: And now we go to 7 News First Alert meteorologist Mark Pena.
3: Showers and storms from earlier this evening wrapping on up as we have just one lingering shower, mainly over portions of southern Anne Arundel County, moving over the bay. This will continue to fizzle out, and we're pretty much done with the rainfall as for today, at least, I should say tonight, with partly cloudy skies and temperatures dropping to the mid-70s, which is pretty much where we are right now, thanks to the rainfall. So we're going to pretty much hover in these low 70s through tonight. For your Monday, the final day of August, feeling like the final day of July. Temperatures soar to the lower 90s and will feel anywhere from 95 to as hot as 100 degrees. And similar to today, a stray shower storm is possible across the area. A lot of us will remain dry, but similar to what we saw tonight, if you catch yourself underneath one of those downpours, some heavy rainfall, some gusty winds, and a few lightning strikes are possible. But then we'll head into the month of September on Tuesday with a bit of a late season heat wave. Calendar might say September, but it'll be feeling like the beginning of August with temperatures in the upper 90s. Heat index values Tuesday through Thursday will range anywhere from 100 to as hot as 105 degrees each of those afternoons. And similar to what we saw tonight, each of those days will also come with isolated to scattered chances for showers and storms. Right now, the severe threat is low.
9: But some of those storms will have the potential to bring some gusty winds and some lightning and some briefly heavy downpours. Showers and storms are expected to be isolated in nature, meaning not everybody sees them, but the heat will be there for just about everybody. So a lot of kids are back in school, so just make sure we're sending them off with well-hydrated and appropriate clothes, which is just light-colored, loose-fitting clothing to catch some of those breezes. It won't be until about the weekend when those temperatures begin to come back to seasonal averages, which is going to be the lower to mid-80s. Right now, though, again, your radar quieting down. The one lone shower moving over the bay right now, not really causing too many issues. Temperatures, again, hovering in the lower 70s. 75 for us in Hyattsville, 75 Reagan National, and 72 for us in Ashburn.
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8: It's 9:54. Since Halloween candy is already out on the store shelves, WTOP's Sandy Kozel figured it's not too early to give you a little advance notice about the National Zoo's Halloween events.
13: The Smithsonian's National Zoo is getting ready to get spooky for Halloween with two after-hours events that begin in October. We're letting you know about it now because tickets are already on sale through the National Zoo's website. Boo at the Zoo runs October 16th through the 18th from 6 to 8:30 p.m. All visitors are encouraged to wear Halloween costumes and enjoy trick-or-treating at more than two dozen treat stations. For a more adult-oriented Halloween experience, you can now get tickets to Night of the Living Zoo. It's an adults-only event on Friday, October 23rd, with drinks, live music, a dance floor, and what are described as creepy Halloween scenes. Sandy Kozel, WTOP News.
8: A Pabst Blue Ribbon truck carrying a lot of beer is missing in California. Reporter Christine Devine at KTTV Fox 11 in Los Angeles.
18: A semi-truck hauling 50,000 cans of Pabst Blue Ribbon vanished on its way from Montclair to San Diego earlier this month. Pabst addressing the thieves on social media, urging them to return the beer truck. They say no questions asked and do it within 18 days. The company is also offering a reward for tips to crack the case. Pabst says this is not a publicity stunt, writing, quote, "This is real and we are deadly serious."
8: The thief used fake paperwork to pick up the load, which is estimated to be worth about $45,000. Sports powered by Maximus, moving people and technology forward. Here's Frank Hanrahan.
19: Cut down day in the NFL. Had to get down to 53 at least for Sunday. Still could make a lot of moves in the days ahead. Commanders trying to get all tuned up for that September 13th opening against the Eagles in Philadelphia. Of note, the team placing cornerback Trey Amos and running back Jeremy McNichols on the reserve injured list with designations to return. Commanders did waive quarterback Sam Hartman, the third stringer, but he could return on the practice squad. Rams are bringing star defensive tackle Aaron Donald out of retirement. He's been out of the game for 2 years, but he's back with the Rams. We'll try to help them win another Super Bowl. Donald agreed to a one-year, $20 million deal with plenty of incentives. Commanders host the LA Rams on November 8th. Nationals let a late lead slip away. That's been the story of the season. Marlins score six runs in the ninth, beat the Nats 6-2, 35th blown save by the Nats, too shy of the Major League Baseball record. Nats and the Marlins again Monday night, 6:45. NWSL, Spirit Edge Bay FC 1-0 at Audi Field. Little League World Series, Curaçao wins it all, topping Nevada 11-2 in Williamsport. In golf, Scotty Scheffler wins a tour championship, wins $10 million for winning it. Also passes Tiger Woods on the PGA Tour's career money list. Frank Hanrahan, WTOP Sports.
8: Thank you, Frank. Coming up on WTOP, after a lull in fighting, the U.S. and Iran are firing at each other. Traffic and weather in 1 minute.
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8: Traffic and weather. Back to Alan Etter in the traffic center.
0: We have an issue at the outer loop of the Beltway before South Van Dorn Street. Possible crash there, so watch out for there if you're traveling through the area. There's a crash northbound 270 in Maryland just before Route 80 Urbana. And road work is in place northbound 95 in Maryland in the Savage area after 216, but before Route 32, that takes one right lane there. I'm Alan Etter with your next traffic report from Robert Workman in 10 minutes.
8: 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And now to 7 News. First Alert meteorologist Mark Pena.
3: Tracking the chance at a spotty shower storm around the area until about sunset. And keep in mind where some of those storms develop. We could see some gusty winds and a few lightning strikes, but they're expected to remain sub-severe. Any activity will also come to an end shortly after sunset with partly cloudy skies and dry conditions expected. Temperatures will fall to the lower and mid-70s, and it'll be a hot one for the final day of August on your Monday. Under mostly sunny skies, temperatures will reach the lower 90s and feel as hot as the mid and upper 90s with the heat index. I'm 7 News meteorologist Mark Pena and the First Alert Weather Center.
8: 75 in Manassas and Frederick. It's 73 degrees at Metro Center.
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8: Good evening. I'm Sarah Jacobs. Coming up, the transportation director for Prince George's County Public Schools steps down after the school year started with major bus failures.
7: How you can send help to Nepal from right here in the D.C. area. I'm Grace Newton.
8: A driver is facing charges after a wrong-way crash last night that killed a mother and daughter.
20: A woman and her girlfriend accused of killing her mother will stand trial next year. I'm Luke Lukert.
8: ABC News is next. It's 10 o'clock.
21: From ABC News, I'm Wayne Cabot. U.S. forces have taken their first military action against Iran in a month. Iranian rocket launchers on the Strait of Hormuz got targeted on suspicion of preparing mines to blow up ships in the strait. Soon after, a tanker was hit in the Strait of Hormuz. No known connection, though. Then Iran sent missiles toward U.S. bases in Jordan, claiming it destroyed those bases. The U.S. and Jordan saying no, the missiles got shot down. Predictably, oil prices are heading higher. Brent crude back above 90. President Trump's deal to take a stake in Venezuelan oil is a step toward rebuilding its dilapidated oil infrastructure, but analysts say it's going to be years to see an impact on global oil. Just in from the National Park Service, they have recovered a body from the Colorado River after a wall of water from heavy rain washed over a campsite. Erica Biola was afraid that she would die when water and mud came rushing into her campsite. She ran for her life.
22: Running as hard as I could, but you can't get too far in knee-deep mud and water and debris everywhere. And yeah, there was a moment there where I didn't think I was going to be able to make it in time.
21: Flooding has knocked out the park's water pipeline. No overnight hotel stay starting tomorrow at the Grand Canyon. Tonight, rescue crews are back searching the mud and debris for 14 campers still unaccounted for. The magnitude is much greater in Nepal and Tibet, where 3,000 are missing, and more flooding is possible. Dharma Panta from North Carolina has family there and is sick about it.
1: I still cannot sleep because of that news, what happened in that community.
21: Authorities in Nepal warning of potential fresh flooding as water levels rise in the river that swept 800 people that we know of to their deaths. People in flood-affected districts have been urged to stay alert. 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
9: 10:02, Sunday, August 30th, 73 degrees in D.C., dry overnight with lows in the 70s. Good evening, I'm Lynn Bowie, our top local story this hour. After starting the school year with a transportation crisis, Prince George's County Public Schools is changing leadership in its transportation department. Frustrated families dealt with school bus delays and cancellations the first week back, while bus drivers said they were handed run sheets that were impossible to execute. Now we are learning Kiba Baldwin is stepping down as director of transportation. The school district made that announcement today. It did not link Baldwin's departure to the transportation problems. Meantime, the district said staff worked through the weekend to clear a backlog of approximately 10,000 students waiting for bus assignments. A transition team will focus on stabilizing bus service and improving customer service. Families can check the Chipmunk app and attend a telephone town hall on Wednesday night. In Nepal tonight, hundreds are dead, thousands remain missing following last week's devastating flash floods. But there are ways you could help the Nepalese community from right here in the D.C. area. WTOP's Grace Newton reports.
10: Yojan Godam, a Northern Virginia man whose uncle, aunt, and young cousins remain missing in Nepal, spoke to NBC4.
11: I'm trying to do whatever I can from out here, but since there's so little we can do, just hoping to do whatever we can.
10: He's part of the local organization PKP Tender Hearts Foundation, a group dedicated to preserving Nepalese culture that's been raising money to help with rescue missions on the ground there. At least 10 Northern Virginia hikers who are visiting Nepal remain among the missing. You can also head to the Embassy of Nepal's Facebook page for links to donate to the Prime Minister's Disaster Relief Fund, which supports the rescue, relief, evacuation, and long-term rehabilitation of those impacted by the flooding. Grace Newton, WTOP News.
9: And the foundation held a candlelight vigil for Nepal earlier tonight at the Fairfax County Government Center. 10:04. A Germantown man is under arrest after Maryland State Police say he drove the wrong way on the I-270 spur and crashed head-on into another car, killing a mother and daughter Saturday night. Troopers say 32-year-old Jose Caballero Nolasco was driving a Ford Mustang north in the southbound lanes near Democracy Boulevard when it slammed into a Toyota Camry shortly before 7. 46-year-old Masamit Shamima Begum and her 23-year-old daughter Ariba Jaheen were riding in the Camry and died. The man driving the Camry and an 8-year-old girl were hurt. Police say they believe Nolasco may have been drinking. He is charged with gross negligent manslaughter, homicide by motor vehicle while impaired by alcohol, as well as other charges. Two women accused of murdering one of their mothers in Silver Spring will go on trial next year. WTOP's Luke Lukert has details.
20: Police say Vanessa Henderson, 29 years old of Clarksburg, and her girlfriend Samantha Rabel killed 67-year-old Hildy Henderson. Her body was found in late May inside her apartment at the Charterhouse Senior Living Communities in Silver Spring. Medical examiners say she died from blunt force trauma injuries. Two women were arrested 3 weeks later in Ohio after a nationwide manhunt. Both face first-degree murder charges. They'll next appear in court for a pretrial motion hearing in late October. Luke Luger, WTOP News.
9: People come to Haynes Point to golf, fish, watch birds, hike, and ride bikes. But now some people worry proposed changes at East Potomac Golf Links could make it harder to access parts of the park. WTOP's Jimmy Alexander tells us why one group of cyclists is paying especially close attention. They're blind.
12: This is a cornerstone for them. It is one of the most accessible places to ride a bicycle.
14: Rudy Reed is president of Potomac Peddlers and a volunteer with the Metro Washington Association of Blind Athletes. And he says they have training courses to show both blind and sighted how to ride tandem bicycles.
15: Because it's a park, it is not a raceway. It's not a place that has rush hour traffic because it is literally a road to nowhere.
16: I am totally blind.
14: 76-year-old Bob Hart is part of Tuesday Night Tandems, which rides weekly from Alexandria.
16: And we come down to Hames Point very often, and we love the public space.
14: Hart says he gradually lost his vision, and thanks to training, he learned that blindness is not the end of anything like riding a bike.
16: You feel that air and listen to all the sounds. It's just a really wonderful experience.
14: From Hames Point, Jimmy Alexander, WTOP News.
9: Coming up in Money News on WTOP, how AI is shaking up the music industry. It is 10:07, traffic and weather in 60 seconds.
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9: 10:08. We have traffic and weather on WTOP. Now Robert Workman's the one in the traffic center.
28: Some slippery roads around the area, so watch your speed and your braking distance. Had a crash on the outer loop of the Beltway just past Connecticut Avenue. Looks like they finally finished up the paperwork on that one, and your lanes and shoulders are now open on the way around towards 355 in Bethesda. No incidents reported south on the BW Parkway or Route 50 coming in across the Beltway. Well, I may have spoken too soon. There might be something new now. Southbound on the Parkway, just south of 202. Initial reports of a fender bender there. At the Wilson Bridge, we're okay in both directions. Accident on the outer loop between Springfield and Van Dorn Street. Looks like that got quickly moved over to the right shoulder. Selling your car? 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I'm Robert Workman, your next traffic report in 10 minutes.
9: 7 News First Alert meteorologist Mark Pena.
3: Closing out the weekend with the chance at a spotty shower or storm, although a lot of us are going to stay completely dry. Where some of those showers and storms develop, we could see some gusty winds and a few lightning strikes, as well as some briefly heavy downpours. Otherwise, all activity will come to an end shortly after sunset, with partly cloudy and dry conditions expected overnight as temperatures fall to the lower 70s. Now, your Monday, the final day of August, will be a hot one. A lot of us getting into the lower 90s under mostly sunny skies, with heat index values in the mid to upper 90s. I'm 7 News meteorologist Mark Pena and the First Alert Weather Center.
9: Let's take a look at your current temperatures. Hyattsville, 72 degrees. Herndon, 70. 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
29: 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Over the past year, record labels and several tech companies have partnered to facilitate the creation of new artificial intelligence products. There's just one problem. Artists have not agreed to participate. While Universal Music Group, Sony Music Group, and Warner Music Group own millions of songs and can license their catalogs to the highest bidder, AI companies cannot manipulate those tracks without the consent of the artists who initially recorded them. Many musicians remain uninterested in the technology, if not outright hostile toward it. Madonna's longtime manager Guy Oseri was a guest on the Tim Ferriss podcast.
30: Madonna does not want her music trained on. Don't care what you want to pay her.
31: Yeah.
30: She's very clear. I do not want my music to be trained on. I want my music to be its own thing.
29: Even those artists who are open to working with AI are not rushing to do deals. They and their representatives want to first establish the financial and legal framework to ensure artists get paid for new products and have the power to protect their name, image, and likeness. Karen Moscow, Bloomberg Radio.
9: And coming up, a new FDA-approved pancreatic cancer drug is giving many people hope. 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
9: 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I'm Lynn Bowie, and thanks for being with us. More details tonight about the groundbreaking new drug that will be available for people with advanced

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1: So by then, the pancreatic cancer has spread. It's what we call metastatic. And so for almost everyone at that stage, at least up until now, chemotherapy was the only option. However, we know that there's a mutant protein. So the protein's called RAS. It's mutated in about 90% of pancreatic tumors. And this new drug, RAS(ON)Q, the generic is daraxonrasib. So this new pill blocks that RAS protein, which is how it works. We are seeing people live twice as long on this medication as compared to standard chemotherapy. So that means about 13 months, so just over a year instead of 7 months. But again, this is a very deadly cancer. And at 5 years, historically, people with metastatic pancreatic disease, you only have about 3% of them who make it out to 5 years after diagnosis.
2: Timing is so critical here. Now, the FDA fast-tracked this drug, it says, by 6 months. Why do you think it was able to move so quickly on this one?
1: Well, I think because there's such a need, and this is such a deadly cancer. It is, as you said in the beginning, it's not a cure, and we still need to make further improvements. I think what we're going to see is medications like this combined with others targeting other mutations in these cancers.
2: Do we have any sense about when this might be available?
1: Well, so it's been FDA approved now, so it should be available shortly. I think the bigger issue is access and affordability. So this is going to cost about or almost $40,000 a month or nearly $500,000 a year. Revolution Medicines anticipates that insurance will cover most of it when they cover it. So out-of-pocket costs, that's what the patients see themselves, that can vary widely. And with coupons and private insurance, that might be as little as zero. But at the same time, it's expensive drugs like these. You know, someone still has to pay for it. So even if the patient, their out-of-pocket is low, the insurance company still pays. And that, in the end, drives up insurance premiums for everyone. It's part of the reason we're seeing insurance premiums go up is groundbreaking drugs like this one. Mm-hmm. And in addition, some 70% of pancreatic cancer patients are 65 or older, so they're on Medicare, not private insurance. And the coupons don't work with Medicare. Medicare can't negotiate pricing on this medication.
2: Dr. Gounder, are we seeing any downsides to this new treatment?
1: So there are side effects, but they're not nearly as bad as with chemotherapy. So the side effects include rash, sores in the mouth, diarrhea. But in the trials, only 1% of patients on RAS(ON)Q quit. So that's the pill, quit the medication because of side effects. In contrast to 11% of those on chemotherapy needing to quit treatment because of side effects. So that's a pretty big difference.
2: Are you seeing anything that there may be some patients who would not qualify to take this?
1: Yeah, so as I said, 90% of pancreatic tumors are driven by mutations in RAS in this protein, but 10% are not. And while you don't necessarily need a genetic test to qualify for treatment, there is going to be some proportion of people who would not benefit. And so I do think patients, if they have pancreatic cancer or contemplating this treatment, should discuss with their cancer doctor, their oncologist, about the genetic sequencing of their tumor.
3: Again, that's Dr. Celine Gounder, CBS News medical correspondent and KFF Health News Editor-at-Large for Public Health. It is 10:18. Road's a bit slippery. Let's go to Robert Workman in the traffic center.
4: Had a crash northbound on 270 just before Route 80 Urbana, tied up the right lane. Everything out of the way now. In fact, they may have even swapped info. Might be completely gone by the time you get up there, but there was a little bit of a delay headed north of 109. Southbound, your lanes are open down towards Rockville and the lane divide. Northbound on I-95 in Maryland, road work north of 216. As you head up past the rest area towards Route 32, it looks like the right half of the roadway is going to be tied up there. That'll cost you a minute or two. On the outer loop of the Beltway, we're okay through College Park and Silver Spring and down across the American Legion Bridge. Virginia Virginia Beltway. Had an accident on the outer loop just past the Springfield interchange on the way over to Van Dorn Street. Still see some flashing lights over on the shoulder. They've set up road work now. Northbound on 395. Inside the Beltway going up past Edsel Road. Stay to the right on the way to Duke Street. 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

0: 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I'm Robert Workman, your next traffic report in 10 minutes.
1: 7 News First Alert meteorologist Mark Pena.
2: Partly cloudy skies with a chance at a stray shower or storm around the area until about sunset, and they're expected to remain sub-severe, but given the nature that we are still at the very end of summer, some lightning strikes and gusty winds are possible at where some of those storms develop. All activity will wrap up shortly after sunset with partly cloudy skies overnight and temperatures falling to the lower 70s. Now, we'll start your final day of August on Monday with mostly sunny skies and a hot one. Temperatures will soar to the lower 90s and feel as hot as the mid and upper 90s with the heat index. I'm 7 News meteorologist Mark Pena and the First Alert Weather Center.
1: Current temperatures are in the 70s. Gaithersburg, 72 degrees. Arlington, also 72. Lanham, 73. 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And coming up on WTOP, a restaurant owner's simple act of kindness is now getting national attention. It is 10:20.
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6: It's new life for an SUV that came very close to disappearing. This is Jeff Gilbert with the Car Chronicles. It wasn't that long ago that the Dodge Durango was going to be discontinued in favor of an electric crossover. The world has changed since then, and Dodge brand CEO Matt McAleer says Durango is now a great fit.
7: Durango is the only three-row muscle SUV. It's the only vehicle in the segment with a standard V8 and with a V8 period in that segment.
6: McAleer says they're trying lots of different concepts and color combinations for future versions of the Durango, but the current iteration is having its own sales renaissance.
7: It is absolutely on a tear. We had our best year in 20 years last year, and we're on pace to beat that. And we're continuing to find ways to go further.
6: And for those who want the most power, the Durango still has a performance-oriented SRT version. With the Car Chronicles, I'm Jeff Gilbert for WTOP News.
1: A Massachusetts jury will continue deliberations tomorrow in the triple murder trial of Lindsay Clancy. She is the mother accused of killing her three children, but argues she was suffering from postpartum psychosis at the time.
8: Before being sent to deliberate, the judge reminded the jury of five possibilities of guilt for Clancy based on the charges against her. They are as follows: guilty of first-degree murder, guilty of second-degree murder, guilty of manslaughter, not guilty, or not guilty by lack of criminal responsibility. Of the 12 jurors, 9 are women. 3 are men. They started at 12:30 p.m. on Thursday deliberating, and after being sent home Friday evening, are set to pick up tomorrow morning.
1: News Nation's Marcus Espinoza. A pizzeria in the Bronx is sparking a nationwide outreach after the owner, Daniel Romano, posted a heartfelt message to those in need.
9: Romano spotted a woman taking food from his trash.
10: I grabbed her by the hand and I led her to the pizzeria. I went in the oven and I got her a fresh slice and I put it in the oven and gave it to her. Sat down, she started crying. I said, "Don't cry, eat."
9: Romano grabbed a marker and made sure anyone else in her position would know they can come through his door. To the people eating out of my garbage, I have more love for you than you think. Please come in and tell me you're hungry. Word of what Romano's doing has traveled well beyond the neighborhood.
10: I have people from Texas. I have people from Arkansas. I have people from Alaska. Don't ask me. I didn't even know Alaska had a phone.
9: All from a handwritten sign and a simple promise that still stands. If you're hungry, come inside. Meredith Gorman, Fox News.
1: Older folks are flocking to a coastal getaway, emerging as a new hotspot for the promise of sun, savings, and a slower pace. But Paradise is starting to feel the pressure.
11: Retirees are moving to Delaware's coastal Sussex County, but the growth is putting stress on local services. The county has added about 40,000 residents since 2020, with population growth roughly five times the national average. Delaware's beaches, lower property taxes, no sales tax, and no estate tax are attracting retirees from higher tax states like New York and New Jersey. But schools, healthcare, roads, and local businesses are struggling to keep up. One resident says he waited 9 months for a colonoscopy and 18 months for a dental appointment.
1: That's Fox's Angelo Bovaro. Sports on WTOP, brought to you by Amentum, delivering advanced solutions for space and defense. Here's Frank.
12: Nationals had a chance for a three-game winning streak, but they couldn't close the door. It's been an issue all season long, up 2-0 in the ninth. The Marlins score 6 in the top half and beat the Nats 6-2. It is the 35th lone save by the Nationals, too shy of the Major League Baseball record. Nats close out the series with the Marlins Monday night, 6:45 at Nats Park. Across the way at Audi Field, Washington Spirit were winners over Bay FC, 1-0. Spirit's Trinity Rahman was happy afterwards.
13: Oh my gosh, yeah, it feels so good. I feel like we haven't won in forever. I feel like every game you lose is like feels like an eternity. But yeah, I'm really proud of the group. I think there's still a lot of growth for us, but this one definitely feels really good, especially at home.
12: Commanders getting their roster down to 53 at least for Sunday, and then they can make some more moves on Monday. Notably, the team placing cornerback Trey Amos and running back Jeremy McNichols on the reserve injured list with designations to return, so they're out at least four games. Commanders did waive quarterback Sam Hartman, but he could return on the practice squad. LA Rams bringing star defensive tackle Aaron Donald out of retirement. He signs a one-year deal with the Rams. Commanders face the Rams November 8th. Little League World Series goes to Curacao, beating Nevada 11-2 in Williamsport. Frank Hanrahan, WTOP Sports.
1: Coming up after traffic and weather, Nepal warns of possible fresh flooding as communities grapple with the devastation. It is 10:26.
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0: Looks like the rain's moving out, so the construction crews are moving in. Northbound on 395 between Edsel Road and Duke Street. Left and center lanes are now blocked. Stay over to the far right, single file. Little busy on the way up towards Landmark. Then you should be okay to the Pentagon. Eastbound on the Dulles Connector Road inside the Beltway. Heading past 267, you'll be down to just one right lane overnight for that work zone. Heading over towards I-66. On 66 itself, looks good. Both ways between Manassas and the Beltway. Oh, they've set up road work now southbound on I-95 between Dale Boulevard and 234 in Dumfries, and that crew is along the left side. Craving a great smash burger? Silver Diner has you covered with craveable smash burgers served with crispy fries. Visit Silver Diner now and experience for yourself what all the smash burger buzz is about. I'm Robert Workman, your next traffic report in 10 minutes.
1: Dry conditions expected overnight with lows in the 70s. You'll feel a late season heat wave starting tomorrow with highs above average in the low to mid 90s. Outside right now, it is 72 degrees in Gaithersburg, 73 in Lanham, 73 outside the WTOP studios. It is 10:30.
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1: Good Sunday evening. I'm Lynn Bowie. Rich Hunter is our producer. The death toll is rising in Nepal after that devastating flood last week. It happened just as school was filling up with students. Now a school principal is credited with protecting the lives of hundreds of children. ABC foreign correspondent Britt Clennett spoke with him.
19: Amid the gloom, a miraculous story.
20: You're a hero.
19: I spoke to a principal whose quick thinking got all of his 900 students who were inside at the time to safety as that massive wall of mud closed in on his school. Rajendra Dawadi also managed to warn hundreds of his other students who were on their way to school that morning to turn their buses around just in time. The school, which had been there for more than seven decades and which he even attended himself, now just a vast area of mud and debris.
1: Authorities in Nepal are also warning of potential fresh flooding, warning residents in flood-affected districts to stay alert. Wednesday's catastrophic floods killed at least 800 people and left more than 3,000 missing in Nepal and Tibet. New developments now in the Iran war. U.S. forces have struck Iranian rocket launchers on the Strait of Hormuz, marking their first military action in a month. Iran swiftly vowed to retaliate for what it called a deadly attack. Here's NBC's Yamiche Alcindor.
21: A U.S. official tells NBC News that today U.S. forces struck two Iranian launchers that were preparing to put sea mines into the Strait of Hormuz. This is the first known U.S. military action inside Iran since late July. In response, Iran has launched a few missiles toward Jordan, but all of those strikes have been intercepted by American forces, according to a source familiar with those operations. Meanwhile, the U.S. official says CENTCOM finished clearing sea mines from the Strait's international shipping routes last week, and that American forces will be monitoring the area closely. Remember, this past Friday marked exactly 6 months since the war began.
1: Meantime, the Trump administration plans to impose sanctions on another bank this week as it intensifies efforts to economically isolate Iran. That is what Treasury Secretary Scott Bessent told the Associated Press today. And he's warned countries and companies doing business with Iran that they could face consequences from the United States. Former Pentagon official and Hudson Institute senior fellow Mario Mancuso joined WTOP to talk about whether that strategy can change Iran's behavior.
22: Unlike D-Day, very few troops have landed. The U.S. has only designated about 60 intermediaries. These are companies and persons that have given Iran an economic lifeline. They're not based in Iran. They're based in third-party countries. And what the U.S. has done this week is sanctioned those intermediaries, whether they're financial facilitators of Iranian transactions or whether they're sort of operational facilitators of those transactions. Think shadow fleets. But the real upside, right, to the extent that it's there for economic D-Day, is that the U.S. has issued sweeping threats that more will be coming. Here, what the play seems to be is that the U.S. is trying to get third countries to cooperate without actually doing much.
1: Mancuso says it's still unclear whether the added pressure will produce the results the Trump administration is seeking. The U.S. and Venezuela unveil a new oil deal that both sides hope will bring prices down.
23: The president calling it the biggest oil deal in world history. He and Venezuela's interim president both hailing the agreement, which would see the U.S. government entering a joint venture that officials say would be the world's second largest private oil company. Delcy Rodriguez says her country will retain ownership and sovereignty, calling the benefits of the deal impossible to overlook.
1: That's ABC's Stephen Portnoy. It is 10:34, turning to the Russia-Ukraine war. Russia's deadliest attack on Ukraine so far this year has now killed 38 people. Four others are still missing. Ukrainian President Volodymyr Zelensky says a strike on an ammunition storage site west of Kyiv triggered massive explosions and fires that spread into nearby homes and buildings, injuring 20 people, including two kids. As Ukraine continues drone attacks on Russian energy and industrial targets, Russia says it's preparing what it calls massive strikes against Ukraine's energy infrastructure. The House is expected to vote this week on a temporary funding bill aimed at avoiding a government shutdown ahead of the September 30th deadline. House Speaker Mike Johnson plans to bring a continuing resolution to the House floor.
2: The CR, as it's called for short, is essentially a bill that would keep the government funded at current levels through December 11th of this year. It already passed the Senate. The fiscal year, though, ends on September 30th, but both parties are interested in keeping the government funded instead of fighting over a budget, because that could lead to another government shutdown, something that neither party wants to be responsible for as the midterm elections approach.
1: News Nation's Jackie Kopel. The House and Senate won't be back in session at the same time until September 14th, leaving a narrow window to reach an agreement. Officials in the Grand Canyon fear more than a dozen people are missing or unaccounted for after a wall of water came raging through yesterday.
3: Search and rescue crews hard at work after those floodwaters in the Grand Canyon triggered a large-scale rescue operation. More than 60 people trapped, pilots airlifting them to safety. The storms come amid monsoon season. Millions are on alert for more dangerous flash flood threats across parts of the Southwest.
1: ABC's Danny Beckstrom reporting. It is 10:36, and coming up in Money News after traffic and weather, book lovers want more romance and fantasy. Plus,
5: there's a Pepco rate increase, but it's way less than the utility wanted. I'm Liz Anderson.
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1: 10:38. Time for traffic and weather on WTOP. Robert Workman is in the traffic center.
0: Earlier crash northbound 270 before Route 80 Urbana. Completely gone now. Your lanes are all open. Southbound looks good from Gaithersburg down towards the lane divide. Don't see any beltway issues through College Park, Silver Spring, and Bethesda. Over on the Virginia side, your lanes are open on 495 heading south past 66 and around to Springfield. Southbound on I-95, they set up some road work along the left side between Dale Boulevard and 234 in Dumfries in the left lane. Northbound, your lanes are open across the Purple Heart Bridge at the Occoquan headed for the beltway. But there's a spot of work up on 395, and it's a little sluggish with only one right lane open between Edsel Road and Duke Street. Past there, though, you're back up to speed on the way to the 14th Street Bridge. 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I'm Robert Workman, your next traffic report in 10 minutes.
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6: Tracking a few spotty showers and storms around the area, and they're expected to remain sub-severe, but we can't rule out some gusty winds and a few lightning strikes where some of those storms move on through, as well as some briefly heavy downpours. Now, all activity will wrap up shortly after sunset with partly cloudy skies and dry conditions expected overnight. It'll be rather warm and muggy, temperatures only falling to the lower and mid-70s, and we'll bring in the final day of August with the start of a heat wave. Temperatures will soar to the lower 90s. Under mostly sunny skies with feels like temperatures in the mid to upper 90s. And by Tuesday, the first day of September, certainly won't feel like it. High temperatures reach the upper 90s. Heat index values will be in the lower 100s, and we'll do it again on Wednesday and Thursday. Each one of these days will also come with their separate chances of showers and storms in the afternoon. I'm 7 News meteorologist Mark Pena in the First Alert Weather Center.
1: Current temperatures are in the 70s. The Wharf in D.C., 75 degrees. Sterling, 70. Oxon Hill, 75. 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
7: This is the Bloomberg Business of Entertainment Report. There's a new genre steaming up the book world, and it's called romantasy.
8: It combines romance with fantasy. So you'll get your usual, you know, dragons and kings and princes and princesses, but there are going to be some very steamy love scenes interspersed.
7: That's Bloomberg media reporter Hannah Miller, who says books like A Court of Thorns and Roses by Sarah J. Maas and Rebecca Yarros's Fourth Wing brought in close to $1 billion in U.S. book sales last year alone, a 7% increase from a year earlier.
8: That's not including film rights. That's not including the cottage industry that's been built up around this genre. You know, there are events, there are conventions, there are vacation retreats, there's merchandise.
7: So far, Maas and Yarros have led the genre, but the fact neither has released a new book this year could be the reason for a 23% slump in romantasy sales in 2026. Everything could change in October, though, when Maas releases her new book. Karen Moscow, Bloomberg Radio.
1: 1041. A Woodbridge man faces a second-degree murder charge after Prince William County police say a family dispute turned deadly. Police were called to a home on Whitaker Place yesterday morning. They found 27-year-old Malik Harrington stabbed, and he died at the hospital. Investigators say an argument between family members escalated, and 25-year-old Raheem Harrington is accused of stabbing him multiple times. He was arrested at the home and is being held without bond. The FDA approved a first-of-its-kind treatment for advanced pancreatic cancer, focusing on a key genetic switch driving tumor growth.
9: It's called RAS(ON)Q. It targets that key genetic driver that's found in over 90% of pancreatic cancers. And in studies, it doubled the median survival to just over 13 months compared to about 6.5 months on chemotherapy. A third of the patients in this study saw their tumors decrease in size or shrink. And some patients even went on to live years after their treatment.
1: That's ABC News medical correspondent Dr. Darian Sutton. This type of pancreatic cancer accounts for about 95% of pancreatic cancer cases in the U.S. It is one of the deadliest forms of the disease because it's often found late and has historically had few effective treatment options. Pepco is getting a rate increase in Maryland, but regulators approved far less than the utility was asking for. Details from WTOP's Liz Anderson.
5: Pepco requested a nearly $120 million increase. While the commission authorized a rate hike, it denied more than half of that amount. They granted a nearly $51 million increase instead. The commission's order will affect Pepco's White Flint substation project, which the utility says could impact economic development in Montgomery County. The commission says it disallowed infrastructure costs associated with the White Flint substation prudent at this time because those capital expenses were not prudent. Governor Wes Moore is applauding the commission's ruling, saying it protects families and small businesses against excessive, inefficient utility spending. Read more at WTOP.com. Liz Anderson, WTOP News.
1: It's 10:43 and coming up, more young adults in D.C. are still living with their parents. We'll dive deeper with Axios.
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1: 10:45, I'm Lynn Bowie, and thanks for being with us. Housing costs are forcing more young adults in the D.C. area to stay home with their parents. A new Bright MLS report finds nearly 5% of households in the region include what it calls a shadow buyer, an employed adult who still lives at home. The report breaks down by percentages which counties have the most shadow buyers right now. Axios DC reporter Mimi Montgomery is following the story and joined WTOP to talk about it.
26: Bright is a real estate listing platform that is here in the DC area. They did a report that looked at shadow buyers, and they term shadow buyers as young working professionals. So people that are about 25 to 39 who are employed, are bringing in money, but yet they still can't make enough in the area to afford the high cost of purchasing a home here. So a lot of these folks are living with their parents, not thinking I'll save money and buy a house next year, but because they really don't see an end in sight for being able to afford the high cost of living here. This report looked at how many of those folks are here in the DMV, and they found that about 4.9% of local households contain one of these shadow buyers.
27: And the gap between what a quote-unquote shadow buyer has in income and what they would need to buy a typical home is pretty substantial.
26: Yeah, exactly. So the median wage of shadow buyers here in the area is $41,000. But they would need an income of $181,000 to buy a median-priced home here. So huge gap. Bright actually did some calculations and found that it would take 4.5 shadow workers making that amount to afford a median-priced home here in Washington. So you can see why a lot of these folks are living with family.
28: Which counties or jurisdictions have the most shadow buyers? This report actually breaks communities down, showing the percentages of shadow buyers in individual areas.
26: Yeah, so I spoke with Bright MLS's chief economist, Lisa Sturdivant, about this, and she says that the highest concentration of these types of folks, these shadow buyers, are out in the suburbs where there are larger homes where folks can have space to live with family, their parents, or their family members. And so the largest concentration is out in Prince George's County, which is 8%. Actually, Prince George's County has the Mid-Atlantic's highest share at large. So that's compared to other jurisdictions in Pennsylvania, New Jersey, what have you. Other similar counties have higher shares, like Prince William County, 7.1%, Montgomery County is 5.1%. And then when you get closer into the city, to an Arlington, to an Alexandria, and to DC itself, the numbers really start to drop because, according to Bright, there just are less of these larger single family homes where folks can live with their family members.
28: So what are the biggest obstacles stopping shadow buyers from becoming actual home buyers in 2026?
26: It's the down payment. And then it's also just the monthly cost. Mortgage rates are up really high right now. So that's adding a lot of interest onto what people would pay. The report drew this conclusion that one of the biggest helps to this problem would be to have more affordable housing and more in-between housing. Not necessarily someone buying a big single family home, but something more like a townhome, something that's a bit easier for like a first-time buyer to get into, or just a smaller starter home. Because I think those are increasingly rare and harder to find, but would be more affordable for folks in this position. No crystal ball, but I know there is clearly a large portion of folks who are really hoping that some solutions appear soon.
1: That is Axios DC reporter Mimi Montgomery. A quick look at our top stories at WTOP. Prince George's County Public Schools says it has cleared a backlog of 10,000 students awaiting their school bus assignments. A driver faces charges in a wrong-way crash that killed a Virginia mother and daughter. And we'll explain how you can help victims of the flooding in Nepal. Keep it here for full details on these stories in the minutes ahead. Another check on traffic now with Robert Workman.
0: Lynn, a couple of issues to watch out for out west. On I-66, crash just past Marshall, right around the 27-mile marker. Looks like all of the westbound lanes are closed, and eastbound, the left lane is blocked with emergency response. So follow police direction both ways. Looks slow for about a mile each way on I-66. They're also doing milling and paving on a couple of stretches of Route 15 in Loudoun County, south of Leesburg near Limekiln Road, and north of Leesburg up near Luckett's. So it's just going to be one lane of traffic alternating through there, and it looks a lot slower than I'd like it to be, but they didn't consult with me. On the Beltway across the American Legion Bridge, we're okay between Tysons and Bethesda. No issues around through Silver Spring and College Park. We're leaving the Beltway. North on the BW Parkway as you head up towards Laurel. North on I-95, there is some road work north of the rest area after 216. Stay to the left. 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Victory belongs to those who can process the battlefield in real time. Elevate combat effectiveness with intelligence forged for the pace of battle. Ultra INC, powering decision. I'm Robert Workman. Your next traffic report in
1: 7 News First Alert meteorologist Mark Pena.
6: Partly cloudy skies with a chance at a stray shower or storm around the area, and they're expected to remain sub-severe, but given the nature that we are still at the very end of summer, some lightning strikes and gusty winds are possible at where some of those storms develop. Partly cloudy skies overnight and temperatures falling to the lower 70s. Now we'll start your final day of August on Monday with mostly sunny skies and a hot one. Temperatures will soar to the lower 90s and feel as hot as the mid and upper 90s with the heat index. I'm 7 News meteorologist Mark Pena and the First Alert Weather Center.
1: 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Which movie is number one? 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
1: 10:52. Spider-Man is still swinging at the box office, and the new kids in town cannot knock him off his web.
17: Spider-Man Brand New Day swats away the newcomers and stays box office champ for a fifth straight weekend, taking in about $22 million.
19: I didn't know you could get that big.
17: Two newcomers couldn't even come close, the animated Coyote versus Acme. Did a respectable $14 million.
21: Acme is evil.
17: While Ridley Scott's The Dog Stars stumbled into fifth place with just $8 million. And that's a tough opening for the $100 million plus sci-fi film. Meantime, Spider-Man is closing in on $900 million domestically and still has the box office all to himself. Carmen Roberts, Fox News.
22: Hospitals in dozens of states are turning to a low-tech tool to save the lives of new mothers, wristbands. I'm Katherine Houghton, and this is your KFF Health News Minute. The silicone bands are stamped with three words, I gave birth. One goal is for healthcare workers to see them and check for postpartum complications, like low blood pressure. The bracelets also remind new moms to tell a doctor if they experience chest pain, headaches, or bleeding. Homeless people will not be automatically exempt from new Medicaid work rules.
5: Taiwan Pew in Montana is homeless and has seizures that make it hard to keep a job.
7: My Medicaid is still active, but when are they going to cut that off?
5: Pew's medical condition may excuse him from work requirements, but getting the paperwork to prove he's too sick to work could be challenging, especially without a permanent address. There's more at kffhealthnews.org.
1: 10:53. A college football game went from cheers to tears quickly this weekend when a star athlete named Micah Joe Barnett collapsed after scoring a touchdown. The running back and junior at William Jewell College in Liberty, Missouri, was rushed to a hospital but did not survive.
8: Barnett grew up playing the game and has been a star player ever since, earning all-conference and all-state honors awards. Hundreds attended a vigil on the college's campus.
9: It feels so wrong. I'm frustrated, angry, I'm mad, but I know God doesn't make mistakes.
8: Paying their respects to the state champion and remembering his legacy. He was loved by the community and looked up to by many, on and off the field.
1: That's ABC's Ike Igiochi. The D.C. Sports Hall of Fame celebrates its class of 2026. Among those inducted today was seven-time WNBA All-Star and champion Elena Delladon, who led the Washington Mystics to their first championship in 2019.
10: Seeing my name amongst all the legends, like, that's when it hits and it's full body chills. There are some incredible athletes that have been in D.C., so I'm really proud to be on that list.
1: Former Washington linebacker London Fletcher was also inducted during today's ceremony at Nationals Park. The University of Maryland's men's basketball team that won the 2002 National Championship was honored with the Hall of Fame's Team of Distinction. Sports on WTOP, powered by Maximus, moving people and technology forward. Here's Frank.
20: Cut down day in the NFL, had to get down to 53 at least for Sunday. Still could make a lot of moves in the days ahead. Commanders trying to get all tuned up for that September 13th opening against the Eagles in Philadelphia. Of note, the team placing cornerback Trey Amos and running back Jeremy McNichols on the reserve injured list with designations to return. Commanders did waive quarterback Sam Hartman, the third stringer, but he could return on the practice squad. Rams are bringing star defensive tackle Aaron Donald out of retirement. He's been out of the game for 2 years, but he's back with the Rams. We'll try to help them win another Super Bowl. Donald agreed to a one-year $20 million deal with plenty of incentives. Commanders host the LA Rams on November 8th. Nationals let a late lead slip away. That's been the story of the season. Marlins scored 6 runs in the ninth, beat the Nats 6-2, 35th blown save by the Nats, too shy of the Major League Baseball record. Nats and the Marlins again Monday night, 6:45. NWSL, Spirit Edge Bay FC 1-0 at Audi Field. Little League World Series, Curacao wins it all, topping Nevada 11-2 in Williamsport. In golf, Scotty Scheffler wins a tour championship, wins $10 million for winning it. Also passes Tiger Woods on the PGA Tour's career money list. Frank Hanrahan, WTOP Sports.
1: And coming up, after a lull in fighting, the U.S. and Iran are firing at each other. Plus, a day after a wall of water washed over a campground in the Grand Canyon, 15 people remain missing. It is 10:56.
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1: 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Another check on the roads with Robert Workman.
0: And a bit of good news from I-66 out in Marshall. There now is some traffic getting by in each direction at the accident scene just west of Marshall. Apparently it occurred on the westbound side and they had that stopped, but now the left lane is getting by each way on I-66 near the 27-mile marker. Southbound on I-95, lanes open from Springfield down towards Woodbridge. There's road work in the left lane as you head south of Dale Boulevard for a stretch down to Dumfries. Northbound on 395, construction and congestion inside the Beltway. Just one right lane open between Edsel Road and Duke Street. The WTOP Traffic Center is presented by Window Nation. 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I'm Robert Workman, your next traffic report in 10 minutes.
1: 7 News First Alert meteorologist Mark Pena.
6: Tracking the chance at a spotty shower storm around the area. And keep in mind where some of those storms develop. We could see some gusty winds and a few lightning strikes, but they're expected to remain sub-severe. Temperatures will fall to the lower and mid-70s, and it'll be a hot one for the final day of August on your Monday. Under mostly sunny skies, temperatures will reach the lower 90s. And feel as hot as the mid and upper 90s with the heat index. I'm 7 News meteorologist Mark Pena and the First Alert Weather Center.
1: 73 degrees right now in Washington, D.C., 71 in Springfield, 74 in Laurel.
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1: I'm Lynn Bowie, and coming up, Prince George's County School says it's cleared a backlog of school bus assignments and its transportation director is out.
11: How residents in our area can help victims of the Nepal floods. I'm Grace Newton.
12: A woman accused of killing her mother with her girlfriend now has a trial date. I'm Luke Lukert.
1: New federal visa restrictions lead to a drop in international student enrollment. At 11:15, we explore the impacts with the banner.
13: From ABC News, I'm Wayne Cabot. 6 months into the Iran war with the U.S., and for the first time in a month, both sides are again firing on each other. ABC Stephen Portnoy.
14: A U.S. official telling ABC News the military fired at Iranian Revolutionary Guard forces on an island in the Strait of Hormuz. The official saying those forces were seen preparing to launch rockets with sea mines into the strait, the U.S. hitting two Iranian rocket launchers.
13: Hours later, Iran fired on two U.S. bases in Jordan, claiming it destroyed them. The U.S. says the missiles were intercepted. Now Jordan is saying it intercepted 8 Iranian missiles. A wall of water washed over a campground in the Grand Canyon Saturday. 14 people remain missing. Late Sunday, the National Park Service recovered a body. Dozens of campers ran through mud to escape. Erica Viola says it was up to her hips by the time she got to safety.
25: Once we got to the bridge, that's when this 15-foot wall of water came through the campground in Phantom Ranch and just wiped out all the bridges.
13: It also wiped out an important pipeline, and so to conserve water, all hotel and lodge stays are canceled at Grand Canyon, unclear for how long. Authorities in Nepal are warning of potential fresh flooding as water levels rise. Still 3,000 missing in the apocalyptic flooding.
26: Amid the gloom, a miraculous story.
25: You're a hero.
26: I spoke to a principal whose quick thinking got all of his 900 students who were inside at the time to safety as that massive wall of mud closed in on his school. Rajendra Dawadi also managed to warn hundreds of his other students who were on their way to school that morning to turn their buses around just in time. The school, which had been there for more than 7 decades and which he even attended himself, now just a vast area of mud and debris.
13: Britt Clenett in Kathmandu. Google's U.S. maps now show Lake America in place of Lake Ontario. 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
1: 11:02, Sunday, August 30th, 73 degrees in D.C. Dry conditions overnight, lows in the 70s. Good evening, I'm Lynn Bowie. Our top local story this hour, Prince George's County Public Schools says it has resolved the backlog of 10,000 school bus assignments and its transportation department chief is stepping down. The school system announced late this afternoon that backlog was eliminated after what it called an intensive weekend effort. As for the change in Transportation Department leadership, Keba Baldwin is resigning from his role as Director of Transportation. Mark Fawcett, a former Chief Operating Officer for the school system, will serve as Acting Director of Transportation and lead a new transportation transition team, which will remain in place during the semester as the district works to fill critical vacancies. The school district will host a telephone town hall for families this coming Wednesday at 6 o'clock. Hundreds are dead, thousands remain missing following last week's devastating flash floods in Nepal. As rescuers continue searching for survivors, WTOP's Grace Newton reports there are ways you can help, all the way from the D.C. region.
2: The Embassy of Nepal has links on their Facebook page to the Prime Minister's Disaster Relief Fund. Money from that will support the rescue, relief, evacuation, and long-term rehabilitation of those impacted by the flooding.
3: We cannot collect clothes or anything because the shipping is very high. So we need to get funding in order to hand it over to them.
2: Prabha Duja is a Nepal native who started the PKP Tender Hearts Foundation, a local group dedicated to preserving Nepalese culture and serving those back in Nepal. The group has been raising money to help with rescue missions on the ground. She spoke to NBC4.
3: It's been devastating because we are not on the ground. We have no access to connect with who and what, how, and we're hopeless.
2: At least 10 Northern Virginia hikers who were visiting Nepal at the time of the floods are among the missing. Grace Newton, WTOP News.
1: The foundation held a candlelight vigil for Nepal earlier tonight at the Fairfax County Government Center. It is 11:04. Maryland State Police say alcohol may have played a part in last night's deadly head-on crash that shut down the I-270 spur in Bethesda for hours. A mother and daughter were killed when the car in which they were passengers was struck by a car going north in the southbound lanes. The victims are identified as 46-year-old Masamit Shamima Begum of Burke, Virginia, and 23-year-old Ariba Jaheen of Alexandria. The driver and an 8-year-old passenger inside their car were taken to area hospitals. The driver of the wrong-way Ford Mustang, 32-year-old Jose Caballero Nolasco of Germantown, is facing a number of charges, including 2 counts of homicide by a motor vehicle while impaired by alcohol. He was moved from a hospital to the Montgomery County Detention Center, where he's now awaiting an appearance before a court commissioner. A trial date is set for 2 women accused of murdering a woman in her Silver Spring home. WTOP's Luke Luker reports the victim is the mother of one of those defendants.
12: Vanessa Henderson and her girlfriend, Samantha Rabel, have been jailed since they were arrested in Ohio 3 weeks after the body of Hildy Henderson was found inside her apartment at the Charterhouse Senior Living Community in Silver Spring. Court documents show that the couple were indicted earlier this month on murder charges and will stand trial next April. Investigators determined that Henderson died from blunt force trauma injuries. Their next court appearance will be a pretrial motion hearing on October 30th. Luke Luker, WTOP News.
1: 11:06. D.C.'s Democratic nominee for mayor is planning some high-profile appearances over the coming month. The Washington Post reports Janice Lewis George will preside over community meetings in each of D.C.'s 8 wards. Her campaign calls it a chance to find out what's working, what's not, and how government can better serve the community. The Democratic Socialist won the primary and does not face any serious opposition in November. The Post reports Lewis George has already been meeting with several groups, setting the stage for her transition into office. She's met with business leaders, the police union, and even New York Mayor Zohran Mamdani, who is also a Democratic Socialist. Coming up in Money News on WTOP, it's a bold way for streaming services to increase revenue. It is 11:07.
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1: 11:08, time for traffic and weather on WTOP with Robert Workman in the traffic center.
0: Light volume downtown across the Anacostia and Potomac River bridges. No issues reported out of Northeast on New York Avenue or Kenilworth Avenue, headed towards the BW Parkway and Route 50 and right on out towards the Beltway in Prince George's County. No. 495 outer loop towards College Park and Silver Spring, or down the inner loop past Northwest Stadium and Joint Base Andrews over towards the Wilson Bridge. Over on the Virginia side, a couple of work zones to watch out for. Eastbound on the Dulles Connector Road, 267 inside the Beltway. You head past 123, stay to the right on the way over towards I-66. Northbound on 395 between Edsel Road and Duke Street, only one right lane open through that work zone. And southbound on 95, they're doing work in the left lane from Dale Boulevard, heading down towards 234 in Dumfries. Brief delay. 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I'm Robert Workman, your next traffic report in 10 minutes.
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6: Closing out the weekend with the chance at a spotty shower or storm, although a lot of us are going to stay completely dry. Where some of those showers and storms develop, we could see some gusty winds and a few lightning strikes, as well as some briefly heavy downpours. Partly cloudy and dry conditions expected overnight as temperatures fall to the lower 70s. Now, your Monday, the final day of August, will be a hot one. A lot of us getting into the lower 90s under mostly sunny skies with heat index values in the mid to upper 90s. I'm 7 News meteorologist Mark Pena and the First Alert Weather Center.
1: Outside right now, it's 71 degrees in DuPont Circle. Germantown, 70 degrees. 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
19: This is the Bloomberg Business of Entertainment Report. Streaming services have raised prices, cracked down on password sharing, and introduced advertising. So what's the next way for them to juice their sales? What about giving it away for free? It's the question posed in a recent edition of the Screen Time newsletter. Bloomberg's Lucas Shaw.
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19: But a move like that doesn't come without risks.
22: You do not want your existing customers to trade down. They'll either try these abroad in markets where they don't actually have as many customers, and so the risk of cannibalizing their own customer base is lower, or it'll just be like a really more limited offering. It would be like a channel devoted to a very specific topic. Netflix could try to offer some of that for free, but I don't know exactly what it looks like, and I don't think these companies do either.
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1: 11:14. I'm Lynn Bowie, and thanks for being with us. The University of Maryland says new federal visa restrictions could lead to a sharp drop in international graduate student enrollment this fall. In court filings tied to a lawsuit challenging the policy, UMD says newly admitted graduate enrollment could fall by as much as 30%. At the University of Maryland, Baltimore, leaders say they've already seen international students withdraw or defer enrollment, and they expect a significant

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1: So at both universities and in higher ed in general, if you're an international student and you're getting an advanced degree, you're likely going to take between 5 and 6 years. A lot of these students are doctoral candidates. They're doing research. You know, the average time to complete these degrees is more than 4 years, which really makes the new Trump policy difficult on these universities and students.
3: And what's the Trump administration's rationale for this policy, and how are the Maryland schools responding to the argument?
1: Yeah, so the Trump administration, when they announced this visa cap last month, they said that it would help, you know, get rid of widespread abuse. They didn't really cite numbers on what that abuse was or how often it's occurring. And though both of the universities didn't directly dispute the issue of, you know, visa abuse, they pointed to the economic impacts that international students bring to the universities and to the surrounding communities, as well as the research impacts.
2: Ellie, talk to us and share with us what you were able to find out about how much funding the schools have suffered from as a result of the actions from the Trump administration.
1: Yeah, so another important thing about international students is they're often paying the full tuition cost, which is more than an in-state student would pay at these public universities. Now, public universities in Maryland have been dealt a few blows in recent years. They've lost a lot of state funding as Maryland deals with a statewide deficit. They've also lost and seen slow growth in terms of federal research grants after the Trump administration went after that. So both UMD and UMB have instituted multiple rounds of layoffs. UMB even reduced salaries for current employees. So both are really facing severe financial harm.
3: And could there be a reduction in master's and doctoral programs at the University of Maryland because of all this?
1: Yes, the University of Maryland Baltimore wrote in their declaration that they were at the very least going to be looking at changing some of their programs. You know, they could get rid of some as well. They've seen 32 students admitted for the fall semester that have just withdrawn because of the visa restrictions. You know, about 15 have deferred, and they've really seen, you know, double digit declines percentage wise of enrollment for these groups.
4: That was Ellie Wolf, higher education reporter at The Banner. A quick look at our top stories at WTOP. The death toll rises to 800 in the wake of catastrophic flooding on the Nepal-China border. 3,000 people remain missing. 6 months into the Iran war, and for the first time in a month, both sides are firing on each other again. Ontario's premier says a trade war between the U.S. and Canada is not good for either country. Keep it here for full details on these stories in the minutes ahead. 11:18. 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
5: Looking good northbound on I-95 from Dumfries and Dale City, heading up towards Springfield. There is road work southbound on 95 between Dale City and Dumfries. That's in the left lane. North on 395, some congestion in the work zone between Edsel Road and Duke Street. Stay to the far right to get by there. Accident cleanup continues out towards Marshall on I-66. Left lane is going to be tied up in each direction out through there. A little slow, but follow police direction and you'll be able to get through. Eastbound on 66 from Manassas in towards the Beltway and continuing through Falls Church. 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I'm Robert Workman, your next traffic report in 10 minutes.
4: 7 News First Alert meteorologist Mark Pena.
6: Partly cloudy skies with a chance at a stray shower or storm around the area, and they're expected to remain sub-severe, but given the nature that we are still at the very end of summer, some lightning strikes and gusty winds are possible at where some of those storms develop. Partly cloudy skies overnight and temperatures falling to the lower 70s. Now we'll start your final day of August on Monday with mostly sunny skies and a hot one. Temperatures will soar to the lower 90s and feel as hot as the mid and upper 90s with the heat index. I'm 7 News meteorologist Mark Pena and the First Alert Weather Center.
4: Here are temperatures outside right now. Annandale, 72 degrees. Germantown, 70. DuPont Circle, 71. 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
0: 11:21. Haynes Point is known as a popular spot for biking, but for one group of riders, that 3-mile loop offers something that can be hard to find anywhere else in the region. As questions remain about plans to remake the golf course at East Potomac Park, WTOP's Jimmy Alexander tells us why some blind cyclists are worried about what could be lost.
1: Feeling the air and the movement of the bike as you're swaying, it's just an incredible experience.
2: 76-year-old Bob Hart is totally blind, and he rides with Tuesday Night Tandems, a group that pairs blind riders with sighted volunteer captains on tandem bikes.
1: Our group will come down from Alexandria. It's about a 10-mile ride, so 20 miles round trip.
6: This is the best place to learn how to ride a tandem bicycle, whether you have vision or don't.
2: Rudy Reed is president of Potomac Peddlers and a volunteer with the Metro Washington Association of Blind Athletes, and he says that's because Haynes Point is level, quiet, and not a raceway, with its 3-mile loop seeing very little car traffic.
6: It really is a model of inclusion for everybody.
2: From Haynes Point, Jimmy Alexander, WTOP News.
0: Forecasters say Hurricane Carina has rapidly become a major hurricane in the Pacific, but poses no immediate threat to land. The National Hurricane Center says Carina gained hurricane status Sunday and strengthened within hours to become a dangerous Category 3 storm. It currently has top sustained winds of 125 miles per hour. The hurricane is located about 960 miles west-southwest of Mexico's Baja California Peninsula. While Carina is expected to stay well offshore, it could churn up dangerous surf along the southwest Mexico coastline and the Baja Peninsula. A California company plans to build a nuclear power plant as investments in energy explode.
7: Often called the holy grail of clean energy, nuclear fusion is emerging as a potential solution to power everything, including massive AI data centers. Even though critics say the nuclear fusion process is too costly and time-consuming, investments in fusion startups jumped 69% from 2025, raising nearly $4.5 billion since last July, according to the Fusion Industry Association. California-based Pacific Fusion just broke ground on a $1 billion research and manufacturing facility in Albuquerque with a goal of creating more energy than it consumes by 2030. The company is looking to bring commercial power plants online by the early to mid-2030s. Reporting in Dallas, Christina Coleman, Fox News.
0: The D.C. Sports Hall of Fame inducted 5 individuals and 1 team of distinction at Nationals Park earlier this morning. This year's class of honorees includes W.T. Woodson High School and Duke University alumnus Tommy Amaker, Washington Mystics 2-time WNBA MVP Elena Deladon, the George Washington University softball star and Olympic gold medalist Delana Myers-Taylor, legendary Maryland High School football coach Al Thomas, and 4-time NFL Pro Bowler and Super Bowl champion and member of the Washington football team, London Fletcher. Here he is talking about his induction.
8: It makes me feel honored and humbled, blessed to be deemed worthy enough to be inducted into the D.C. Sports Hall of Fame. It's been a lot of great athletes that have come through D.C. and played in all the different professional teams here. And for me to achieve this recognition, I greatly appreciate it.
0: The University of Maryland's men's basketball team that won the 2002 National Championship was honored with the Hall of Fame's Team of Distinction. The names of all D.C. Sports Hall of Fame inductees are prominently displayed at Nationals Park. 11:25. Sports on WTOP, brought to you by Amentum, delivering advanced solutions for space and defense. Here's Frank Hanrahan.
9: Nationals had a chance for a three-game winning streak, but they couldn't close the door. It's been an issue all season long. Up 2-0 in the ninth. The Marlins score 6 in the top half and beat the Nats 6-2. It is the 35th lone save by the Nationals, too shy of the Major League Baseball record. Nats close out the series with the Marlins Monday night, 6:45 at Nats Park. Across the way at Audi Field, Washington Spirit were winners over Bay FC, 1-0. Spirit's Trinity Rahman was happy afterwards.
10: Oh my gosh, yeah, it feels so good. I feel like we haven't won in forever. I feel like every game you lose is like feels like an eternity. But yeah, I'm really proud of the group. I think there's still a lot of growth for us, but this one definitely feels really good, especially at home.
9: Commanders getting their roster down to 53 at least for Sunday, and then they can make some more moves on Monday. Notably, the team placing cornerback Trey Amos and running back Jeremy McNichols on the reserve injured list with designations to return, so they're out at least 4 games. Commanders did waive quarterback Sam Hartman, but he could return on the practice squad. LA Rams bringing star defensive tackle Aaron Donald out of retirement. He signs a 1-year deal with the Rams. Commanders face the Rams November 8th. Little League World Series goes to Curacao, beating Nevada 11-2 in Williamsport. Frank Hanrahan, WTOP Sports.
0: Coming up after traffic and weather, continuing coverage of the aftermath of flash floods in Nepal. It is 11:26.
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0: 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Update on traffic.
15: Virginia Interstates, good news from Marshall, I-66. All lanes now open at the crash scene out there near mile marker 27. Bad news on I-95. They've now set up road work between the Prince William Parkway and the Occoquan River. Only one right lane is open through there. They are still working northbound on 395 inside the Beltway between Edsel Road and Duke Street, and only one right lane is open in that work zone as well. Downtown, Anacostia and Potomac River bridges, A-OK. 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I'm Robert Workman, your next traffic report in 10 minutes.
0: Dry conditions expected overnight with lows in the 70s. You'll feel a late season heat wave starting tomorrow, though, with highs above average in the low to mid 90s. Outside right now, Annandale, 72 degrees. Germantown, 70. DuPont Circle, 71. It is 11:30.
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0: Good Sunday evening. I'm Lynn Bowie. Rich Hunter is our producer. The number of missing following the flooding on the Nepal-Tibet border has risen to more than 3,000, at least 800 confirmed dead. And with the death toll rising, one Nepali district has been forced to bury victims in temporary mass graves.
17: Rescuers desperately trying to find any signs of life. Hundreds of people could be trapped. The Nepalese army racing to reach them. 85 Americans are unaccounted for in the Nepal-Tibet border region, according to the State Department. All around, residents facing a seemingly insurmountable crisis. Areas completely cut off, mud feeling like wet cement now covering whole villages. Forensics teams overwhelmed.
0: ABC foreign correspondent Britt Clennett. New State Department information shows the vast majority of Americans missing after the Nepal floods remain unaccounted for. Authorities in Nepal warned of possible fresh flooding Sunday, urging residents in flood-affected districts to remain on high alert. Ontario Premier Doug Ford tells ABC's This Week that both the U.S. and Canada will suffer if the trade war continues between the two countries. He outlined his country's position.
18: We're allies, we're best friends. Our trading is so integrated. We need to get a deal that's beneficial for both countries. And you'll see both countries thrive and prosper and grow. That's what we want.
0: And on a related topic, Ford has responded to President Trump's Lake America decree with a billboard declaring Lake Ontario now and always. He unveiled that sign near Grimsby, Ontario, wearing a Team Canada soccer jersey. The display follows Trump's order for U.S. agencies to call Lake Ontario Lake America. But Google Maps is changing what some users see when they look at Lake Ontario. The company says U.S. users will now see the body of water labeled as Lake America, following the recent executive order from President Trump to rename the lake. Google says the change follows its policy of using names listed in the U.S. Geographic Names Information System. Canadian users, though, will still see Lake Ontario. Users in other countries will see both names. And the move comes amid growing trade tensions between the two countries. It has drawn criticism north of the border, where Ontario officials insist the lake's name remains unchanged. It's 11:32. U.S. forces today attacked Iranian rocket launchers in the Strait of Hormuz. News Nation's Hannah Brandt.
19: This is the first such strike that we know about from the U.S. in several weeks. A U.S. official did confirm this information to me, telling me these strikes were on those two rocket launchers on Larak Island in the Strait of Hormuz. And that official tells us that these strikes came after the U.S. saw the Islamic Revolutionary Guard Corps forces were preparing to launch rockets with sea mines into the strait.
0: Just last week, the U.S. cleared sea mines from the Strait's shipping routes. But with no off-ramp after nearly 6 months into the war with Iran, the Trump administration has a new strategy in the form of sanctions. Treasury Secretary Scott Bessent says it's also a warning for every country that does business with the Islamic Republic to either cut financial ties or face retaliation from the U.S. Former Pentagon official Mario Mancuso, a senior fellow at the Hudson Institute, joined WTOP to talk about the strategy.
20: It's called Operation Economic Outcast. That's the sort of formal name, and it applies globally. It basically gives countries a choice, right? And the choice is you can either have the economic benefits of trading with Iran, or you can have the economic benefits of participating in a U.S. dollar-denominated economic financial system. The U.S. has sort of framed it, nations have to choose. China or India are not formally exempted, but China is the game changer here because China is the biggest economic lifeline that Iran has. And China has thus far responded to the announcement with condemnation and defiance. They have essentially said that these U.S. threats violate international law.
0: Mancuso says there's no certainty that countries like Iran or India would comply with these threats. And a new report says several top U.S. military commanders are warning Defense Secretary Pete Hegseth that the ongoing conflict with Iran is putting growing strain on American forces worldwide. According to the Washington Post, senior Army, Navy, and regional combat commanders told Hegseth that extending large-scale operations in the Middle East could weaken the military's ability to respond to threats elsewhere, including homeland defense. The report says some commanders formally disagreed with orders to keep forces deployed, citing overstretched ships, aircraft, and personnel. Pentagon officials declined to discuss internal assessments, but say force committees are based on current threats and presidential priorities. President Trump's announced oil deal would put 65 billion barrels of Venezuelan oil reserves under U.S. control. That is more known oil than underneath all U.S. soil and water. ABC's Stephen Portnoy has details.
3: The interim Venezuelan president, Delcy Rodriguez, is praising the deal, saying the benefits for her country are impossible to overlook. But also, she's probably cognizant of the concern in Venezuela that the U.S. is coming in and basically taking the oil, and perhaps mindful of the potential for a new wave of anger in her country over American imperialism. Rodriguez stressed in her statement about this that even under the new joint venture with the U.S., Venezuela will continue to retain ownership and sovereignty.
0: Experts say the deal could make a major impact on the global oil supply and gas prices in the long run, but not for at least 5 years. Coming up in Money News after traffic and weather, the reasons why movie theaters are experiencing a comeback. And then,
21: one automaker's best attempt at an EV yet. We go for a spin. I'm John Aaron.
0: It's 11:36.
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0: 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Another check on the roads with Robert Workman.
15: Northbound on I-95, slow going from the Prince William Parkway heading up towards the Occoquan River. VDOT has now set up road work, taking away the right and center lanes as you head up towards 123. North of the Purple Heart Bridge, you're okay to Springfield, but 395 is a little tricky now. From Edsel Road heading up towards Duke Street, construction blocks the left and center lanes, and it looks like somebody is conked out on the exit ramp at Duke Street. I believe VDOT has temporarily blocked that ramp. I don't think you're going to be able to make that exit right now. Stay in your through lane, but you only have one of those getting by on the way up towards Landmark. And now it looks like there's a crash southbound on 395 as you head down through Shirlington, and they've got cars all which ways, sideways across the road and all like that. Some traffic is getting by over to the far right, and some is being allowed down the middle. I think to the right is probably going to be your better bet as you come down from Glebe Road towards King Street.
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2: Tracking the chance at a spotty shower or storm around the area. And keep in mind where some of those storms develop. We could see some gusty winds and a few lightning strikes, but they're expected to remain sub-severe. Temperatures will fall to the lower and mid-70s, and it'll be a hot one for the final day of August on your Monday. Under mostly sunny skies, temperatures will reach the lower 90s and feel as hot as the mid and upper 90s with the heat index. I'm 7 News meteorologist Mark Pena and the First Alert Weather Center.
0: Current temperatures are in the 70s at the airports. Reagan National, 73 degrees. Dulles, 71. BWI Marshall, 75. Money News on WTOP with Karen Moscow.
4: This is the Bloomberg Business of Entertainment Report. Hollywood has once again cheated death.
6: Reports of the movie business's death were greatly, greatly exaggerated.
4: That's Tom Rothman, chairman and chief executive of Sony Pictures, getting inspiration from the famous quote by author Mark Twain. The first 7+ months of 2026 have revived the industry's faith. Global ticket sales have increased 15% from a year earlier and are on pace for their best annual total since 2019.
6: There's great product, and I think the thing that's really encouraging about it is that young people are going back to the movies.
4: That was one of the lessons Bloomberg Businessweek learned when it talked to industry experts about this year's revival. It found, among other things, young people still want to go to the theater, that the new class of filmmakers and stories is online. Being a film nerd is cool again. Audiences want happy endings, and of course, nobody knows anything. Karen Moscow, Bloomberg Radio.
0: 11:41. We're going electric in this weekend's test drive with a comfy SUV that's surprisingly quick. WTOP's John Aaron takes us for a spin.
7: They call me the Seeker.
21: Yes, this is the Trail Seeker from Subaru. It's a spacious two-row fully electric SUV that's on par with the Outback size-wise. But this one in metallic blue looks sleek and conservative, while the Outback has gotten bold and blocky.
25: It definitely looks a little bit more sporty, a little bit more futuristic, which I think people always want when they're buying an EV.
21: That's WTOP tech expert and EV enthusiast David Munshank. Like the Outback, this one sits up high and has standard all-wheel drive.
25: This looks like something that you could actually take on a dirt road and it wouldn't scratch the bottom of the chassis.
21: Inside, this one has something that's always welcome, two wireless phone chargers up front. There's a big Toyota-derived center screen that's easy to use, and physical knobs remain for things like the interior temperature and stereo volume. The interior is trimmed in gray synthetic leather.
25: I'd say it feels a little bit more cramped than you see in some EVs. The center console is quite large. I can see that it's got these two phone charging pads. Those are a nice convenience.
21: And this is actually the quickest production Subaru sold in the U.S. yet when it comes to getting to 60 miles an hour. Of course, there's the issue of electric range. When I charged this to 96%, the dash showed a projected 240 miles of range, putting this one in modest range territory. Subaru says this one is capable of an estimated range of about 274 miles.
25: It's on the lower end, especially for something that you're going to take out into remote areas or go camping with. I would say that this area that we live in around the DMV is pretty well stocked with chargers.
21: This top-end Trail Seeker touring model comes to almost exactly $48,000 after shipping. John Aaron, WTOP News.
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26: Sporty and high tech, but also tight and a bit buggy. This is Jeff Gilbert with the Car Chronicles. The plug-in hybrid version of Mazda's CX-90 large SUV is a rolling contradiction. 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But I also found it a bit tight. The feel of the hybrid system was hard to get used to, and the infotainment system was a special problem. It's not a touchscreen, not easily labeled, and can be very distracting. Pricing from the low 50s up to 60. It's sportier than your average family hauler, but not quite as comfortable. The Mazda CX-90 plug-in hybrid probably fits best for sporty buyers who don't take long trips and only occasionally want to haul a lot of people. Let's give it 4 out of 5 stars. With a Car Chronicles test drive, I'm Jeff Gilbert for WTOP News.
0: And still ahead, what new research reveals about football and CTE, a brain disease likely caused by repeated head injuries. It is 11:44.
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0: 11:45. I'm Lynn Bowie, and thanks for being with us. As we get ready for another NFL season, a new study is shedding another harsh spotlight on the disease known as CTE. The progressive brain disorder is triggered by repeated blows to the head, hits that football players absorb from the time they're in middle school and high school up through their pro careers. We've seen numerous instances of former NFL players suffering from cognition issues, even dying at a young age. The New York Times reports researchers affiliated with Boston University and Mass Brigham General have tracked the deaths of nearly 900 NFL players who died from 2016 to 2021. The finding, nearly 1 in 4 were suffering from CTE. David Michaels, a professor of the George Washington School of Public Health and a top administrator at OSHA during the Obama administration, joined Ann and Sean to discuss his reaction to those results.
11: I am shocked, but not surprised. You know, we've known that CTE is a very prevalent condition among these football players. This is the first study that's pulled all the information together. They looked at every football player who died over, you know, pretty short number of years, 5 years, and they found that of those, 25% had CTE. These were ones who had autopsies done of their brain. The authors of this study then extrapolated this out, and they said this could be 24% of all players, or it actually could be higher. That's sort of a minimum number at this point. And it's a very discouraging finding when you think about the long-term health of these players and also others, players and workers who suffer from regular head trauma.
12: Now, we understand you can't diagnose CTE until someone dies, but what kind of symptoms do you see in someone who is suspected of having CTE?
11: Well, you can't diagnose it until someone dies because you have to autopsy the brain. There are some very clear signs in these football players who, you know, had early dementia with terrible behavioral problems, where the players themselves said, look, I'm pretty sure I have CTE. They arranged for their brain to be given to these researchers when they died, and yes, CTE was confirmed.
13: Professor, how does what happens to football players compare with other occupational hazards and when we're talking about other workplaces?
11: Well, you know, the football is a very unique workplace, put it that way. There are other jobs where people have regular trauma to their head, certainly in the military, that we see this all the time now, and there are a number of studies that show that people involved in sea chases and sea rescues, which get hit by waves all the time, have this sort of same CTE or signs of CTE. That 25% prevalence is something we see in very few workplaces. One that comes up a lot right now, workers who are manufacturing kitchen countertops out of artificial stone or quartz have a prevalence of silicosis of probably more than 20% as well. That's a lung disease that's often fatal, leads to people having to get lung transplant, which is an expensive and brutal procedure. Anytime we're seeing those sort of high numbers, we have to think about what's wrong with this job. How do we do this differently? And we certainly haven't seen that discussion enough at the National Football League.
0: That's David Michaels, a professor of the George Washington School of Public Health. Let's go over to Robert for an update on the roads.
3: Accident cleanup continues southbound on 395 between Shirlington and King Street. Basically, you're down to just one right lane getting by, and it's almost the shoulder. That's all that's getting by. As you come down from Glebe Road, you're going to be on the brakes hard, and it's going to be very slow through there on the way down towards King Street. Northbound on I-95, there's road work from the Prince William Parkway up towards the Occoquan River. Just one left lane open there, and then another work zone up on 395, and that is between Edsel Road and Duke Street, and just one right lane gets by in that one. There was also a broken down vehicle on the exit ramp at Duke Street, and that ramp is still blocked off. I can still see the highway truck with that crew. On the Beltway out of Springfield, you're okay. Outer loop over to the Wilson Bridge, inner loop up towards Tyson's. 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Traffic report in 10 minutes.
0: 7 News First Alert meteorologist Mark Pena.
2: Closing out the weekend with the chance at a spotty shower or storm, although a lot of us are going to stay completely dry. Where some of those showers and storms develop, we could see some gusty winds and a few lightning strikes, as well as some briefly heavy downpours. Partly cloudy and dry conditions expected overnight as temperatures fall to the lower 70s. Now your Monday, the final day of August, will be a hot one. A lot of us getting into the lower 90s under mostly sunny skies with heat index values in the mid to upper 90s. I'm 7 News meteorologist Mark Pena and the First Alert Weather Center.
0: We're in the 70s right now, 71 degrees in Silver Spring, Foggy Bottom 74, 73 outside the WTOP studios. 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And coming up on WTOP, Spider-Man soars again. A look at the weekend box office. It's 11:51.
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0: 11:52. A strong showing for the Looney Tunes at the box office this weekend, but not enough to take down your friendly neighborhood superhero.
19: Sometimes Spider-Man has to do the hard thing, even if it breaks Peter Parker's heart.
20: Spider-Man Brand New Day continued to top the box office at week 5 in theaters. The web-slinger brought in $22.2 million.
27: What is up, Doc?
20: Meanwhile, Coyote vs. Acme, a Looney Tunes adventure that was once scrapped by Warner Brothers only to be brought back by Ketchup Entertainment, made almost $15.5 million. Good enough for second place.
28: This is a household waiting for master.
20: And The Odyssey came in third, adding $14.3 million. Mike Dubusky, ABC News.
0: While the price of beef is on the rise, there's been little to nothing to beef up the average American's wallet, and that could impact the midterm elections.
29: Ground beef now averaging nearly $7 a pound, but Trump's move to lower the price by temporarily waiving tariffs on some beef imports now angering American ranchers. ABC's Martha Raddatz talked to cattlemen in California.
30: I think it's unfortunate. I understand what he's trying to do. I don't agree that that's the best way to go about achieving his goals.
29: And with just 9 weeks to go until the midterms, kitchen table costs have been on Americans' minds for months.
0: That's ABC's Stephen Portnoy. Since Halloween candy is already out on store shelves, WTOP's Sandy Kozel didn't think it was too early to give you a little advance notice about the National Zoo's Halloween events.
31: The Smithsonian's National Zoo is getting ready to get spooky for Halloween with two after-hours events that begin in October. We're letting you know about it now because tickets are already on sale through the National Zoo's website. Boo at the Zoo runs October 16th through the 18th from 6 to 8:30 p.m. All visitors are encouraged to wear Halloween costumes and enjoy trick-or-treating at more than two dozen treat stations. For a more adult-oriented Halloween experience, you can now get tickets to Night of the Living Zoo. It's an adults-only event on Friday, October 23rd, with drinks, live music, a dance floor, and what are described as creepy Halloween scenes. Sandy Kozel, WTOP News.
0: In just a few days, the U.S. Treasury will release a new $1 coin featuring the president.
1: The U.S. Mint says rolls of the new $1 coin will be available for purchase on Wednesday at noon Eastern Time. For more details, folks can go to usmint.gov. The U.S. Commission of Fine Arts approving the final design earlier this year. The front features President Trump's likeness with the word Liberty and the dates 1776 through 2026. The back featuring a bald eagle from the Great Seal of the U.S. While critics have noted federal law bars living presidents from appearing on U.S. currency, the Treasury Department notes it's a celebration of America's 250th birthday, with Secretary Scott Bessent saying it celebrates the strength of American values and the promise of a nation dedicated to preserving freedom for all. Kristen Goodwin, Fox News.
0: Sports on WTOP, powered by Maximus, moving people and technology forward. Here's Frank.
4: Cut down day in the NFL, had to get down to 53 at least for Sunday. Still could make a lot of moves in the days ahead. Commanders trying to get all tuned up for that September 13th opening against the Eagles in Philadelphia. Of note, the team placing cornerback Trey Amos and running back Jeremy McNichols on the reserve injured list with designations to return. Commanders did waive quarterback Sam Hartman, the third stringer, but he could return on the practice squad. Rams are bringing star defensive tackle Aaron Donald out of retirement. He's been out of the game for 2 years, but he's back with the Rams. We'll try to help them win another Super Bowl. Donald agreed to a one-year, $20 million deal with plenty of incentives. Commanders host the L.A. Rams on November 8th. Nationals let a late lead slip away. That's been the story of the season. Marlins scored six runs in the ninth, beat the Nats 6-2, 35th blown save by the Nats, too shy of the Major League Baseball record. Nats and the Marlins again Monday night, 6:45. NWSL, Spirit Edge Bay FC 1-0 at Audi Field. Little League World Series, Curacao wins it all, topping Nevada 11-2 in Williamsport. In golf, Scottie Scheffler wins a tour championship, wins $10 million for winning it. Also passes Tiger Woods on the PGA Tour's career money list. Frank Hanrahan, WTOP Sports.
0: Coming up on WTOP, it's been about a month since the U.S. fired on Iran, and this morning, the U.S. military sent rockets toward an island in the Strait of Hormuz. It's a race against time to locate 3,000 people still unaccounted for, following the rushing floodwaters along the Nepal-Tibet border this week. It is 11:57.
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0: 11:58. Traffic and weather on WTOP. Another update from Robert.
3: Jam up northbound on I-95 from the Prince William Parkway through the work zone up towards 123 just before the Occoquan River. Right and center lanes are blocked, so only one left lane is open through there. And a jam up for over a mile southbound on 395. Coming down to the accident scene south of Shirlington on the way to King Street, there you only squeeze by over to the right. Expect delays coming down from Glebe Road. The WTOP Traffic Center is presented by Window Nation. 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I'm Robert Workman, your next traffic report in 10 minutes.
0: Seven News First. Midwest Alert meteorologist Mark Pena.
2: Closing out the weekend with a chance at a spotty shower or storm. Otherwise, a lot of us stay dry. And keep in mind, we could roll out some gusty winds and a few lightning strikes where some of those storms develop. Otherwise, partly cloudy and dry conditions expected overnight as temperatures fall to the lower 70s. A hot one for your Monday and the final day of August under mostly sunny skies. We'll see temperatures in the lower to mid 90s. I'm 7 News meteorologist Mark Pena and the First Alert Weather Center.
0: It is 73 degrees in Washington, D.C., 74 in Foggy Bottom, 71 in Silver Spring, and 73 outside the WTOP studios.
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0: I'm Lynn Bowie, and coming up, Prince George's County Schools clears a bus backlog and announces a transportation leadership change.
7: How you can send help to Nepal from right here in the D.C. area. I'm Grace Newton.
0: A driver faces charges after a wrong-way crash Saturday night killed a mother and daughter.
8: A woman and her girlfriend. Accused of killing her mother will stand trial next year. I'm Luke Lukert.
0: U.S. forces struck Iranian rocket launches in the Strait of Hormuz, their first military action in a month.
9: From ABC News, I'm Wayne Cabot. The U.S. has struck Iranian rocket launchers in the Strait of Hormuz, and Iran is retaliating, firing missiles at U.S. bases in Jordan. ABC's Stephen Portnoy on the renewed fighting.
29: Sunday's U.S. strike, the first since July 29th, coming just days after the war crossed the six-month mark. President Trump has said oil is transiting safely.
12: Millions and millions of barrels of oil are coming out of the strait every day.
29: And the Pentagon insists international shipping routes in the strait have been cleared of sea mines.
9: Trump posting an AI video with the caption, Karg Island being blown to smithereens. International crude back up to 90. Officials in the Grand Canyon fear more than a dozen people are missing after a wall of water came raging through Saturday. Late Sunday, recovery crews found the body of a 46-year-old man.
13: Torrential rain weaving through the canyon Saturday afternoon, washing away trails, sweeping away bridges. What appears to be a cabin can be seen floating away.
15: That's a bunkhouse there?
9: That's ABC's Danny Beckstrom. Google has updated its maps, renaming Lake Ontario Lake America. For U.S. users, the change coming days after President Trump's executive order in his trade war with Canada. Google says people using maps in the U.S. will be seeing Lake America, but those in Canada will continue to see Lake Ontario, and those outside the U.S. and Canada will see both names. On the weekend, Dolly Parton was laid to rest.
21: Do we have time for one more Dolly song?
9: Brandi Carlile had the audience in tears at Nashville's Bridgestone Theater.
21: And I only ever sang this song one time, and it was with Dolly.
9: Brandi's singing it alone this time. As a Dolly photo montage played behind her in Nashville. You're listening to ABC News.
22: 12.02 a.m. now. Welcome to Sunday, August 31st, with 73 degrees and overnight lows 70 to 75. Well, good morning. I'm Michael Toscano. After starting the school year with a transportation crisis, Prince George's County Public Schools is changing leadership in its transportation department. Frustrated families dealt with school bus delays and cancellations their first week back, while bus drivers said they were handed run sheets that were impossible to execute. Now we're learning that Keba Baldwin is stepping down as director of transportation. The school district made the announcement Sunday, but did not link it to the transportation problems. The district said staff worked through the weekend to clear a backlog of approximately 10,000 students waiting for their bus assignments. A transition team will focus on stabilizing the bus service, improving all customer service, and addressing critical vacancies within the department. Families can check the Chipmunk app and attend a telephone town hall coming up on Wednesday night. In Nepal, hundreds are dead, at least 800, and thousands remain missing. At least 3,000 following last week's devastating flash floods. But you can help support the Nepalese community from right here in the D.C. area. WTOP's Grace Newton explains.
23: Yojan Gotam, a Northern Virginia man whose uncle, aunt, and young cousins remain missing in Nepal, spoke to NBC4.
24: I'm trying to do whatever I can from out here, but since there's so little we can do, just hoping to do whatever we can.
23: He's part of the local organization PKP Tender Hearts Foundation, a group dedicated to preserving Nepalese culture that's been raising money to help with rescue missions on the ground there. At least 10 Northern Virginia hikers who are visiting Nepal remain among the missing. You can also head to the Embassy of Nepal's Facebook page for links to donate to the Prime Minister's Disaster Relief Fund, which supports the rescue, relief, evacuation, and long-term rehabilitation of those impacted by the flooding. Grace Newton, WTOP News.
22: A Germantown man is under arrest after Maryland State Police say he drove the wrong way on the I-270 spur and crashed head-on into another car, killing a mother and daughter Saturday night. Troopers say 32-year-old Jose Caballero Nolesco was driving a Ford Mustang north in the southbound lanes near Democracy Boulevard when it slammed into a Toyota Camry shortly before 7. 46-year-old Musamat Shamina Begum and her 23-year-old daughter, Ariba Jahin, who were riding in the Camry, died. The man driving the Camry and an 8-year-old girl were also hurt. Police say they believe Nolesco had been drinking, so he's charged with gross negligent manslaughter, homicide by motor vehicle while impaired by alcohol, and other charges. Two women accused of murdering one of their mothers in Silver Spring will go on trial next year. WTOP's Luke Lukert has the details on that.
8: Police say Vanessa Henderson, 29 years old, of Clarksburg, and her girlfriend, Samantha Rabel, killed 67-year-old Hildy Henderson. Her body was found in late May inside her apartment at the Charterhouse Senior Living Communities in Silver Spring. Medical examiners say she died from blunt force trauma injuries. Two women were arrested 3 weeks later in Ohio after a nationwide manhunt. Both face first-degree murder charges. They'll next appear in court for a pretrial motion hearing in late October. Luke Lukert, WTOP News.
22: Of course, people come to Haynes Point to golf, to fish, to watch birds. They hike and they ride bikes. But now some of those folks worry that proposed changes at East Potomac Golf Links could make it harder to access parts of the park. WTOP's Jimmy Alexander tells us why one group of cyclists is paying especially close attention. They're blind.
5: This is a cornerstone for them. It is one of the most accessible places to ride a bicycle.
11: Rudy Reet is president of Potomac Peddlers and a volunteer with the Metro Washington Association of Blind Athletes. And he says they have training courses to show both blind and sighted how to ride tandem bicycles.
14: Because it's a park, it is not a raceway. It's not a place that has rush hour traffic because it is literally a road to nowhere.
15: I am totally blind.
11: 76-year-old Bob Hart is part of Tuesday Night Tandems, which rides weekly from Alexandria.
15: And we come down to Haynes Point very often, and we love the public space.
11: Hart says he gradually lost his vision, and thanks to training, he learned that blindness is not the end of anything like riding a bike.
15: You feel that air and listen to all the sounds. It's just a really wonderful experience.
11: From Haynes Point, Jimmy Alexander, WTOP News.
22: D.C.'s Democratic mayoral nominee Janice Lewis George is beginning a citywide listening tour this week as she prepares for what is expected to be a transition to the mayor's office in January. The Washington Post reports that Lewis George plans to hold meetings in all 8 wards while refining campaign promises that include affordable child care, expanded housing, and lower utility costs. The current D.C. council member says she's meeting with business leaders, educators, housing advocates, and police union representatives to help shape her administration. Lewis George faces only nominal opposition in November after her decisive primary victory that positions her as the district's likely next mayor. Coming up on WTOP in Money News, anyone can be a rock star.
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22: It's 12:08. Traffic and weather at WTOP. Let's go to Robert Workman in the traffic center. Are we cruising or losing out there, Robert?
3: Kind of losing right now, but getting a little better, Michael. Southbound on 395. Crash cleanup continues south of Shirlington on the way down to King Street. We did only have one skinny little lane squeezing by over to the right. They've opened up two lanes now to the right as you come down from Glebe Road. Stay out of the transition lane, though, because that's where they put some of the emergency response for this crash scene. Slow for, like I said, maybe a mile coming down from Glebe Road. Northbound on 95, it's slow into the work zone from the Prince William Parkway up towards 123 as you head for the Occoquan River. Only a single left lane is open through there. They're also doing work northbound on 395 between Edsel Road and Duke Street. Left and center lanes are blocked there. It's bridge inspection. And they're checking for a disabled vehicle now on the inner loop of the Beltway near the Woodrow Wilson Bridge. Can't quite spy it in the cameras. Look sharp. 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I'm Robert Workman, your next traffic report in 10 minutes.
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22: Over now to First Alert meteorologist Mark Pena.
2: Warm and muggy to start your work week with temperatures in the lower 70s that will eventually climb all the way to the lower 90s, marking the first day of a late season heat wave. Temperatures will feel anywhere from 95 to as hot as 100 degrees by the afternoon. And similar to yesterday, we can't rule out a stray shower or storm, although a lot of us are expected to stay completely dry. But it gets even hotter to bring in the month of September. We're looking at highs in the mid to upper 90s under mostly sunny skies and heat index values anywhere from 100 to 105 degrees. I'm 7 News meteorologist Mark Pena in the First Alert Weather Center.
22: 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Here's Lisa Mateo.
6: This is the Bloomberg Business of Entertainment report. AI music startup Suno is betting anyone can be a rock star without picking up an instrument. The idea is simple. Users type a detailed prompt into the app describing what type of song they're looking to create, and Suno will spit out a complete tune. But not everyone agrees with the idea. Universal Music Group and Sony Music have sued the company for copyright infringement, accusing it of stealing their work to train Suno's AI model and creating music based on their intellectual property. Bloomberg's Lucas Shaw explains.
18: Suno has trained its model on a lot of copyrighted material, and Suno is of the opinion that the training of that material is legal, but that if you want to spit out a riff on it, you know, a remix of a Led Zeppelin song, that is where they would need a license to do it. And the record labels don't agree. They think that even for training that they need to be compensated and there needs to be a license.
6: Suno is valued at more than $5 billion. Lisa Mateo, Bloomberg Radio.
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22: I'm Michael Toscano. Thanks so much for being with us. Last week, Treasury Secretary Scott Bessent announced a new round of sanctions aimed at Iran, and he warned every country that does business with the Islamic Republic to sever those financial ties or face retaliation from the United States. It comes as the Trump administration tries to find an off-ramp nearly 6 months into the war with Iran. Mario Mancuso, a former Pentagon official and senior fellow at the Hudson Institute, joined us earlier for a closer look.
25: Well, we know it's a set of sweeping threats. Unlike D-Day, very few troops have landed. The U.S. has only designated about 60 intermediaries. These are companies and persons that have given Iran an economic lifeline. They're not based in Iran. They're based in third-party countries. And what the U.S. has done this week is sanctioned those intermediaries, whether they're financial facilitators of Iranian transactions or whether they're sort of operational facilitators of those transactions. Think shadow fleets. But the real upside, right, to the extent that it's there for economic D-Day, is that the U.S. has issued sweeping threats that more will be coming. Here, what the play seems to be is that the U.S. is trying to get third countries to cooperate without actually doing much. That's the threat. That's the strategy here. Whether it works is a different question.
0: Now, are there any carve-out countries? Because Iran does a lot of business with China, and I don't believe they're included in this.
25: Right now, it's called Operation Economic Outcast. That's the sort of formal name, and it applies globally. It basically gives countries a choice, right? And the choice is you can either have the economic benefits of trading with Iran, or you can have the economic benefits of participating in a U.S. dollar-denominated economic financial system. And nations, the U.S. has sort of framed it, nations have to choose. China or India are not formally exempted, but China is the game changer here because China is the biggest economic lifeline that Iran has. And China has thus far responded to the announcement with condemnation and defiance. They have essentially said that these U.S. threats violate international law. That said, they may comply to some degree, but the Chinese government has spent years trying to hedge its own activities and its exposure to the U.S. financial system for lots of other reasons separate from Iran. So the big question here is whether a country like Iran and a country like India will materially comply with these sanctions threats.
0: And what is the goal of this

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1: Again, implicitly towards a regime change approach by trying to isolate Iran from the global financial system and then severing every economic lifeline the regime has to the rest of the world. That seems to be the theory of the case here. But again, when you think about it strategically and tactically, where are we at in the war? Hormuz is obviously, there's still a trickle of oil and goods passing in and out of the strait, but CENTCOM is escorting ships, so it's not entirely closed, but it's nowhere near what it was before the beginning of the war. The naval blockade is still in effect. Iran is in economic freefall. There's no clear diplomatic off-ramp. What we are also seeing is some shifting dynamics in the region. The UAE is more clearly aligned with the United States. It has cut off its trade ties with Iran. But interestingly enough, Turkey and the Saudi have formed this Mecca alliance and are shifting and hedging their bets in the region. So there's a lot going on in the region. Strategically, it seems to be at a stalemate, but the administration seems to have shifted back towards a regime change hardline approach to try to cut off the Iranian regime and precipitate a regime collapse.
2: Mario Mancuso, a former Pentagon official and now senior fellow at the Hudson Institute. A quick look now at the top stories we're working on at WTOP. Rising death toll. At least 800 people killed and more than 3,000 missing in Nepal and Tibet after last week's catastrophic floods. Could a new oil deal between the U.S. and Venezuela affect what you pay at the pump and when? Keep it here for full details on these stories coming up in the minutes ahead on WTOP FM 103.5 and WTOP.com.
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4: Traffic and weather on WTOP.
5: Maryland construction northbound on I-95 north of 216 as you head up past the rest area towards Route 32 in Howard County. Right side of the roadway is tied up. Stay over to the left. Southbound, your lanes are open along I-95 as well as 29, Route 1 and the BW Parkway. Coming down from 198 and Laurel towards the Beltway. Virginia, southbound 395. Accident cleanup continues between Shirlington and King Street. Stay to the two right lanes in order to get by as you head south of Glebe Road. Northbound on 95, there's road work as you come up from the Prince William Parkway towards 123. Right in center lanes blocks, and just one left lane is open through there. We're brought to you by Wolf Trap. 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I'm Robert Workman, your next traffic report in 10 minutes.
6: The final day of August certainly feeling like the final day of July today, with temperatures in the lower to mid-70s will eventually climb all the way to the lower 90s with heat index values anywhere from 95 to even close to 100 degrees. Now, we're also going to track the chance at a stray shower or storm, although a lot of us are going to stay completely dry. Be mindful that some of those storms will be capable of producing some gusty winds and a few lightning strikes. We get even hotter to bring in the month of September on your Tuesday. Sunshine continues and highs will be in the mid to upper 90s. I'm 7 News meteorologist Mark Pena and the first Alert Weather Center.
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2: A major change could be coming to some of the express lanes in our area, one of the busiest highways in America. WTOP's Neil Augenstein has our story.
10: VDOT says a feasibility study with Transurban is underway to convert the I-90 express with two-way operation at all times. Right now, the 45 miles between Spotsylvania County and the Springfield Interchange in Fairfax County is just one way during the morning rush, and then traffic goes the other way during the afternoon rush. VDOT says adding an express

0: express lanes in both directions would reduce daily congestion for drivers in the free I-95 lanes by adding more capacity and connections. VDOT says it started an environmental assessment to get an early look at how the new lanes would affect traffic, air and noise, and natural and historic resources. No word on the cost or timetable at this point. Neil Augenstein, WTOP News.
1: And here's this week's Car Chronicles.
2: Protecting your car or truck from being stolen doesn't necessarily have to be a high-tech effort. This is Jeff Gilbert with the Car Chronicles. Locking your car, parking somewhere safe, those are basics. But GM vehicle security specialist George Baker says also be sure to secure your key or key fob.
3: We know of an increase in the number of home invasions just to obtain that key. And a lot of people just leave them out on the counter. They leave them hanging on the wall right next to the garage or towards the front door. That needs to be avoided in a big way.
2: Baker says thieves are looking for an opportunity, so don't give it to them.
3: So that, in essence, a thief will actually be inspired to move on to another target once it's too difficult to get into your vehicle.
2: Technologies like GM's OnStar can also remotely disable ignitions, track stolen vehicles, and even slow them down. With the Car Chronicles, I'm Jeff Gilbert for WTOP News.
1: Older folks are flocking to a coastal getaway that's emerging as a new hotspot, promising sun, savings, and a slower pace. But paradise is starting to feel some pressure.
4: Retirees are moving to Delaware's coastal Sussex County, but the growth is putting stress on local services. The county has added about 40,000 residents since 2020, with population growth roughly five times the national average. Delaware's beaches, lower property taxes, no sales tax, and no estate tax are attracting retirees from higher tax states like New York and New Jersey. But schools, healthcare, roads, and local businesses are struggling to keep up. One resident says he waited 9 months for a colonoscopy and 18 months for a dental appointment.
1: Fox's Angelo Bravero reporting. There's a promising vaccine for melanoma diagnosed in more than 100,000 people a year. ABC News medical correspondent Dr. Darian Sutton calls it a major milestone, the first time a personalized mRNA cancer treatment has succeeded in late trials.
5: They followed over 1,100 people with high-risk melanoma who had their cancer surgically removed. And they found that patients who received this specific mRNA treatment with standard immunotherapy went longer without their cancer returning and went longer without their cancer recurring or spreading to other parts of their body.
1: In smaller studies, there was up to a nearly 50% risk reduction at the five-year mark. A college football game went from cheers to tears very quickly this past weekend after a star athlete named Micah Joe Barnett, the running back at William Jewell College in Liberty, Missouri, collapsed after scoring a touchdown. The junior was rushed to a hospital but did not survive.
6: Barnett, a 20-year-old junior at Division II William Jewell College, getting the crowd on their feet after this rushing touchdown halfway through the first quarter. Less than a minute later, the game was suspended. Barnett suffering a medical emergency. Paramedics attended to Barnett for several minutes before rushing him to the hospital, where he was pronounced dead.
1: ABC's Ike Achachi reporting. 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
8: Sports on WTOP brought to you by Amentum, delivering advanced solutions for space and defense. Nationals had a chance for a three-game winning streak, but they couldn't close the door. It's been an issue all season long. Up 2-0 in the ninth. The Marlins score 6 in the top half and beat the Nats 6-2. It is the 35th lone save by the Nationals, too shy of the Major League Baseball record. Nats close out the series with the Marlins Monday night, 6:45 at Nats Park. Across the way at Audi Field, Washington Spirit were winners over Bay FC 1-0. Spirit's Trinity Rodman was happy afterwards.
9: Oh my gosh, yeah, it feels so good. I feel like we haven't won in forever. I feel like every game you lose is like feels like an eternity. But yeah, I'm really proud of the group. I think there's still a lot of growth for us, but this one definitely feels really good, especially at home.
8: Commanders getting their roster down to 53 at least for Sunday, and then they can make some more moves on Monday. Notably, the team placing cornerback Trey Amos and running back Jeremy McNichols on the reserve injured list with designations to return, so they're out at least 4 games. Commanders did waive quarterback Sam Hartman, but he could return on the practice squad. LA Rams bringing star defensive tackle Aaron Donald out of retirement. He signs a 1-year deal with the Rams. Commanders face the Rams November 8th. Little League World Series goes to Curacao, beating Nevada 11-2 in Williamsport. Frank Hanrahan, WTOB Sports.
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18: Inner loop of the Beltway, north of the Dulles Toll Road, broken down tractor trailer tying up the left half of the roadway. Stay over to the far right. As you come up past the toll road, you'll see the flares and the flashing lights through there. Outer loop, you're okay, coming down from the American Legion Bridge towards I-66. Northbound on I-95, slow going in the work zone from the Prince William Parkway up towards 123 and Woodbridge. Only a single left lane is open there. Southbound on 395, accident cleanup continues between Shirlington and King Street. Two left lanes are blocked with delays coming down from Glebe Road. There's road work on the northbound side of 395 between Edsel Road and Duke Street. Stay to the far right to get by there. I'm Robert Workman. Your next traffic report in 10 minutes.
1: Partly cloudy and mostly dry conditions will continue overnight with lows 70 to 75. Daylight will bring a late season heat wave with highs above average in the lower to mid 90s and heat index values closer to 100 degrees. By Tuesday, those indexes will reach over 100 under sunny skies. Right now, it's 72 degrees in Rockville and in Ashbourne, 73 degrees at Fort Washington at 12:30.
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1: Good morning. I'm Michael Toscano. Rich Hunter is our producer. The death toll from flooding in Nepal has climbed past 800, and that number is expected to rise. More flooding is possible there as authorities urge residents in vulnerable areas to stay on high alert. Among those still unaccounted for are dozens of Americans, according to U.S. State Department spokesperson Tommy Pio.
20: We now have 85 Americans approximately that are unaccounted for. We've also now seen 9 Americans be safely evacuated. We are currently unaware of any U.S. citizen deaths at this time. The highest priority, getting accurate information from the region, a hard region to reach at the best of times, made even more so by the devastation and the remoteness that we see.
1: Nepal's disaster agency says more than 3,000 people remain missing. Chinese authorities report 16 deaths and more than 500 people missing on the Chinese side of the border. Relief efforts for Nepal happening in central North Carolina, where members of the Nepalese American community are organizing and mourning. The deadly and devastating flooding feels deeply personal to Dharma Pantha, who says she has family ties there.
21: I still cannot sleep because of that news, what happened in that community.
1: U.S. forces have struck Iranian rocket launchers on the Strait of Hormuz in the first military action in a month, according to a U.S. official Sunday. Government news outlets in Iran reported sounds of explosions near Larak Island on the Strait of Hormuz. This as Iran lays out a plan to counteract American sanctions.
22: The UK's maritime trade operation reporting that a tanker was struck by an unknown projectile while transiting through the Strait of Hormuz. On Friday, the war with Iran hit its 6th month mark. The Iranian government this weekend has vowed to stand firm against the new U.S. sanctions. And in a statement on Iranian TV, Iranian government officials say that they are going to push back against these sanctions, saying that they are going to try to curb inflation, create jobs, and reduce their dependence on the U.S. dollar.
1: Fox's Alex Hogan reporting from the White House. Forces with the Revolutionary Guard Corps were observed preparing to launch rockets with sea mines into the strait. Last week, the U.S. military completed clearing landmines from the strait's international shipping routes. Now to the latest on President Trump's trade war with China, with Canada. Ontario Premier Doug Ford says the growing trade dispute hurts both countries, while also taking aim at Trump's push to rename Lake Ontario.
23: Yeah, it got heated, but no, you got to eventually stand up to someone that just continuously attacks our country and insults our country.
1: But Ford says he's still hopeful to avoid a trade war that would damage economies on both sides of the border. Trump on social media said, quote, Canada has been ripping off the U.S. for years, no longer. The United States and Venezuela are unveiling a new oil deal that both sides hope will bring prices down.
24: The president calling it the biggest oil deal in world history. He and Venezuela's interim president both hailing the agreement, which would see the U.S. government entering a joint venture that officials say would be the world's second largest private oil company. Delcy Rodriguez says her country will retain ownership and sovereignty, calling the benefits of the deal impossible to overlook.
1: ABC's Stephen Portnoy. After returning from its August recess, the House is expected to spend the week focused largely on keeping the federal government funded before taking another break. According to Puck News, Republicans plan a symbolic vote on a constitutional amendment to keep the Supreme Court at 9 justices, while lawmakers are also expected to consider a censure of Congressman Chuck Edwards following an ethics investigation. The House may also vote on contempt proceedings tied to a congressional probe involving former Congresswoman Sheila Cherfilus McCormick. Looking ahead, Puck News reports House leaders are steering clear of what they call divisive legislation as lawmakers head toward the midterm election season. A major flash flood in the Grand Canyon forced dozens of evacuations and dramatically changed part of the park's landscape. National Park Service officials say flooding along Bright Angel Creek on Saturday swept large boulders, metal debris, and even structures into the Colorado River. More than 60 people had to be evacuated from Phantom Ranch and nearby campgrounds, many by helicopter. Officials are still working to account for about 15 people who may be missing or unaccounted for, and they're asking hikers and campers in the area to check in. Popular destinations, including the Phantom Ranch, the Bright Angel Campground, and sections of the North Kabad Trail, remain closed while crews assess the damage, but luckily no injuries have been reported. A boat capsized near northern Cyprus, killing at least 8 people.
25: Authorities said that ferry had begun taking on water after 2 large waves hit the boat, tipping it over. Officials said that 267 people were on the boat. 241 have been rescued, but sadly, 8 people have lost their lives. Another 18 are missing, and the captain and 7 crew members have been detained as officials investigate.
1: That's ABC correspondent Marcus Moore. A shooting interrupted a block party in Trenton, New Jersey, leaving 2 people dead.
0: Trenton police say an unauthorized block party on Saturday turned deadly, claiming the lives of two people and injuring eight others. Police say more than 200 people gathered on the 100 block of Locust Street when several shots rang out just before 12:30 a.m. Officials say a 33-year-old woman and 42-year-old man were killed. The other shooting victims are two women and six men, ranging in age from 23 to 43.
1: That's ABC's Brianna Smith. The Freedom 250 race is over, but you need to be on top of your driving and navigation skills for a while longer while it all gets cleaned up. WTOP's Kyle Cooper got a look at the cleanup efforts at Pennsylvania and 9th, where the race course is still in place.
2: It's slow going, with workers taking apart huge sections of fencing and stacking them to be picked up later. Large concrete barriers that require machinery to be moved, the grandstands along the course, porta potties and more also have to be taken away before any roadways can reopen. The city says Constitution and Pennsylvania Avenues, as well as Madison and Jefferson Drives between 3rd and 7th Streets, will remain closed until September 3rd. You're advised to use Independence Avenue, the 395 and 695 tunnels, as well as 9th Street and 14th Street. On Pennsylvania Avenue, Kyle Cooper, WTOP News.
1: Coming up after traffic and weather, is Hollywood dead? And then,
3: the safest way to examine centuries-old documents may actually surprise you. I'm Matt Koufax.
1: It's 12:36.
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1: 12:38 now. Traffic and weather on WTOP. Robert Workman is busy watching those roads.
18: Yeah, pretty busy over on the Virginia side, Michael. Northbound on I-95, only a single left lane gets through the work zone from the Prince William Parkway up towards 123. As you head for the Occoquan River, it's a little on the slow side. Stay single file to the left. Past there, you should be okay up to Springfield. There is road work on 395 with just one right lane getting by, northbound between Edsel Road and Duke Street. Accident cleanup continues southbound on 395 between Shirlington and King Street. Two left lanes are blocked. The second lane open through there within the last few minutes has helped get the volume down as you come down from Glebe Road, so it shouldn't cost you a lot of time. Broken down tractor trailer on the inner loop of the Beltway as you go through Tyson's, just north of the Dulles Toll Road. In that wide stretch, three left lanes are blocked. Stay over to the center and to the far right as you come up past the toll road towards 193. They're also doing road work eastbound on the Dulles Connector Road inside the Beltway. Only one right lane open there past 123. 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I'm Robert Workman, your next traffic report in 10 minutes.
1: 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Here's 7 News First Alert meteorologist Mark Pena.
7: Dry and muggy to start your Monday, which is the final day of August, although it'll feel like the final day of July, with temperatures later on today reaching the lower 90s and heat index values in the mid to upper 90s. And just like yesterday, we can't rule out a stray shower or storm, although a lot of us are going to stay completely dry. Some of those storms could bring a few lightning strikes and gusty winds, and we'll fizzle out once the sun sets. But we get even hotter to bring in the month of September. Highs will be in the mid to upper 90s for your Tuesday, with heat index values anywhere from 100 to 105 degrees. I'm 7 News meteorologist Mark Pena in the First Alert Weather Center.
1: 73 degrees now in Upper Marlboro, 74 in Woodbridge, and 72 degrees outside the WTOP studios in Friendship Heights. 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Here's Jake Novak.
8: When anyone from the drug companies to breakfast cereal makers raise prices, you can be sure politicians, often from both sides of the aisle, will be poised to bash those companies very publicly. But what about the entities behind what is often the biggest expense families face in America today? I'm talking about colleges and universities, who have been jacking up tuition prices much faster than the rate of inflation for well over 60 years. You rarely hear our elected leaders calling them out by name. Even Republicans often just decide to make fun of student loan-strapped young people for not choosing a more lucrative major. This is the time of year when most of our college kids are arriving on campus for the first time or getting back to school. And with our existing tax laws in America today, then all those members of Congress who want their kids getting into the best schools too, don't expect to see any tuition deflation anytime soon. For WTOP News, I'm Jake Novak.
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1: So if you were a historian handling a document that was 4 centuries old, would you wear gloves? It might sound like a trick question, but it's one WTOP's Matt Koufax looks to answer in his journey at the Folger Shakespeare Library.
3: Throughout my time at the Folger Shakespeare Library, I noticed that curators like Director of Collections and Exhibitions Greg Prickman wouldn't use anything, gloves, tools, or otherwise, when handling some of the from their vault, like Shakespeare's first folios.
12: Right, this is a 402-year-old piece of paper you're holding.
13: That's right.
12: I mean, that's just insane.
13: It is. I agree. That is insane. And not only that, this book that I'm holding in my hand, this is the only copy in the world.
3: It's gotten to the point where many of you who have seen my videos of these episodes online have commented and pointed out that Greg is literally barehanding the, quote, sacred texts. So I decided to give him an opportunity to explain himself, and his answer actually surprised me.
13: If I had gloves on, it would be very easy for me to catch on something like this and cause further damage to this piece, whereas I can really, my fingers can feel what they're doing here, and I really know then how to control this sheet as I'm opening it up.
3: Greg told me that bare, clean hands are actually the best tool for examination when it comes to these particular documents and texts. Clean being the opportune word. If you still have dirt or oils on your hands, those are still bad. Shakespeare's folios in particular, the earliest of which were published in 1623, also offer extra resistance to touch, unlike something in the National Archives that's extra fragile, for instance.
13: This is held up the way it has because of the materials that it's made out of. This paper is made from linen rags, basically, that get beaten to a pulp and reformed into paper. It's a pretty stable substance once you create the paper out of it. It's got a little bit of damage, but we just handle it carefully.
3: Artfully made, just like a Shakespeare play. Not bad when you're trying to preserve it for another 400 years. In the district, Matt Koufax, WTOP News.
1: 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For more than 40 years now, people have been heading below street level in the Shaw neighborhood of D.C. for plates of home-cooked soul food. WTOP's Jimmy Alexander found out what makes this basement cafeteria so special.
27: The old lady's in the kitchen cooking, and the food is fantastic.
28: Since the 1980s, Linda Walker has been dining at the Saints Paradise Cafeteria, which is under the United House of Prayer for All People. And she says if you go, there's a couple things she'd like to recommend.
27: Ribs, baked chicken, barbecue chicken, fried chicken.
28: I am so hungry now.
27: Collard greens, macaroni and cheese, mashed potatoes.
28: Saints Paradise Cafeteria is near and dear to the customers, but also those who prepare the food, like Aura Rice. Roberts, who has spent the last 30 years working the grill, making
10: all kind of eggs and pancakes.
28: And the 83-year-old's favorite part of the job?
10: Getting up early in the morning, coming. That's my purpose. I love it. Who wants to sit home and lay around and get old? Not me.
28: From the Shaw neighborhood of D.C., Jimmy Alexander, WTOP News.
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1: I'm Michael Toscano. Thanks so much for taking us along. A certain pre-flight ritual is getting a lot of attention online. It seems many nervous flyers do the same thing to feel better before a flight. They reach out and touch the plane as they board. This friendly tap helps them feel calm and in control. Hona Sampson, Washington Post travel reporter, joined WTOP's Lynn Bowie to discuss this trend.
21: It's funny because a lot of different people who I spoke to had different reasons. Some of them said, you know, I've done it as long as I can remember and nothing has ever gone wrong, so I'm not going to change. It's a superstition. And some people say they do it as a kind of a little gesture of encouragement to the plane, like as if they're patting a horse before they get on it to ride. Just like, you know, we're going to get through this together. It's going to be great. I mean, it's very endearing, I think. But some people definitely say it's a superstition that they cannot like veer away from.
22: And now you're saying it's bringing people together on social media. How common is this plane tapping habit?
21: Like, full disclosure, I have done this as long as I can remember. Oh. And my editor suggested it as a story, and I went looking to see if other people have talked about it. And sure enough, many have done it and showed it and kind of feel like it's a compulsion. So I think that a lot of people do it for whatever their reason is and don't think that it's a thing other people do. So when they see their experience reflected, you know, in a TikTok or whatever, there were a ton of people saying, I thought it was just me. I'm so glad this is something that is a more shared experience, because I think people feel like a lot less weird if they're connecting with other people who do the same.
22: Wait, tell us when and why you started doing it.
21: Much like the people in my story who say they passed it on to their children, I believe I learned from watching my mom, who is a prayer. So she would put her hand on the plane and say a prayer before we got on, like a very brief prayer. And I just kind of found myself doing the same thing as long as I can remember. My entire flying experience, as far as I can remember, I've done the same thing.
22: And so how did you feel finding out that you are one of many people who do this?
21: I think it's very reassuring that many people have this feeling like, I'm really about to do this crazy thing, get into this tube and fly across the sky. And maybe everyone has that little quiver of uncertainty in their heart, but this is a way just to feel confident and do what makes you feel good about this flight and then get on there and move on with your trip. So I think, like everyone else, I found it kind of reassuring and touching that so many people have the same experience.
1: That's Hona Sampson, Washington Post travel reporter. Now to the top stories we're following at WTOP. Prince George's County Public Schools say it has cleared a backlog of 10,000 students awaiting school bus assignments. A driver faces charges in a wrong-way crash that killed a Virginia mother and daughter. We'll tell you how you can help victims of the Nepal floods. Keep it here for full details on these stories and more coming up in the minutes ahead on WTOP FM 103.5 and WTOP.com.
0: Traffic and weather on WTOP.
18: Lanes open southbound on 270 from Gaithersburg down towards the lane divide. Outer loop of the Beltway moving well from College Park and Silver Spring down across the American Legion Bridge. On the inner loop of the Beltway coming up through Tyson's, broken down tractor trailer just north of the Dulles Toll Road. Left and center lanes blocked. Stay over to the far right as you head up towards McLean. On the northbound lanes of I-95, there's road work from the Prince William Parkway up towards 123 in Woodbridge. Only a single left lane is open through there. You're okay north of the Purple Heart Bridge on the way to Springfield, but there's road work on 390. Northbound between Edsel Road and Duke Street, and there it's just a single right lane open. I'm Robert Workman, your next traffic report in 10 minutes.
7: Dry and muggy to start your final day of August, which will feel like the final day of July later on today, with mostly sunny skies back in the forecast. Temperatures will soar all the way to the lower 90s, with heat index values anywhere from 95 to even as hot as 100 degrees. Now, similar to your Sunday, we can't rule out a stray shower or storm, although a lot of us are expected to stay completely dry. But we get even hotter to bring in the month of September. On Tuesday, sunshine back in the forecast and temperatures reaching the upper 90s and heat index values anywhere from 100 to 105 degrees. I'm 7 News meteorologist Mark Pena and the First Alert Weather Center.
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1: Well, movie lovers, Spider-Man is still swinging away at the box office, and the new kids in town can't knock him off his web.
6: Spider-Man Brand New Day swats away the newcomers and stays box office champ for a fifth straight weekend, taking in about $22 million.
23: I didn't know you could get that big.
6: Two newcomers couldn't even come close, the animated Coyote versus Acme. Did a respectable $14 million.
24: Acme is evil.
6: While Ridley Scott's The Dog Stars stumbled into fifth place with just $8 million. And that was a tough opening for the $100 million plus sci-fi film. Meantime, Spider-Man is closing in on $900 million domestically and still has the box office all to himself. Carmen Roberts, Fox News.
25: Hospitals in dozens of states are turning to a low-tech tool to save the lives of new mothers, wristbands. I'm Katherine Houghton, and this is your KFF Health News Minute. The silicone bands are stamped with three words, I gave birth. 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Homeless people will not be automatically exempt from new Medicaid work rules. Taiwan Pugh in Montana is homeless and has seizures that make it hard to keep a job.
26: My Medicaid is still active, but when are they going to cut that off?
25: Pugh's medical condition may excuse him from work requirements, but getting the paperwork to prove he's too sick to work could be challenging, especially without a permanent address. There's more at kffhelpnews.org.
29: 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Work on social skills. 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Employers increasingly expect it, the same way that knowing Excel became standard years ago. 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
3: Cut down day in the NFL, had to get down to 53 at least for Sunday. Still could make a lot of moves in the days ahead. Commanders trying to get all tuned up for that September 13th opening against the Eagles in Philadelphia. Of note, the team placing cornerback Trey Amos and running back Jeremy McNichols on the reserve injured list with designations to return. Commanders did waive quarterback Sam Hartman, the third stringer, but he could return on the practice squad. Rams are bringing star defensive tackle Aaron Donald out of retirement. He's been out of the game for 2 years, but he's back with the Rams. We'll try to help them win another Super Bowl. Donald agreed to a one-year, $20 million deal with plenty of incentives. Commanders host the LA Rams on November 8th. Nationals let a late lead slip away. That's been the story of the season. Marlins score 6 runs in the 9th, beat the Nats 6-2, 35th blown save by the Nats, too shy of the Major League Baseball record. Nats and the Marlins again Monday night, 6:45. NWSL, Spirit Edge Bay FC 1-0 at Audi Field. Little League World Series, Curaçao wins it all, topping Nevada 11-2 in Williamsport. In golf, Scottie Scheffler wins a tour championship, wins $10 million for winning it. Also passes Tiger Woods on the PGA Tour's career money list. Frank Hanrahan, WTOP Sports.
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18: Michael, looks like all lanes now open. Southbound on 395, the longstanding crash between Shirlington and King Street had been along the left side of the roadway. I don't see anything left over there, but there could be something just out of camera range. Northbound on I-95, sluggish through the work zone that starts near the Prince William Parkway, takes away your right and center lanes up towards 123 and Woodbridge. So just that one left lane open as you head up towards the Occoquan River. Crossing the Purple Heart Bridge and going up towards Springfield, you should be okay, though. North on 395, there's road work between Edsel Road and Duke Street. Stay over to the far right as they complete that bridge inspection. Process. And on the inner loop of the Beltway going up through Tyson's, broken down tractor trailer just north of the Dulles Toll Road, across a couple of lanes over on the left side. Stay over to the far right as you head up towards 193 in McLean. 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I'm Robert Workman, your next traffic report in 10 minutes.
1: And it's going to get hot. Let's get more details from 7 News First Alert meteorologist Mark Pena.
7: Bit of a warm start to the final day of August with temperatures in the lower to mid 70s. We're about to see the beginning of another late season heat wave beginning today. Under mostly sunny skies, temperatures reach the lower 90s, and with higher humidity, those feels like temperatures will be in the mid to upper 90s. We get even hotter on your Tuesday, bringing in September with highs in the upper 90s. I'm 7 News meteorologist Mark Pena in the First Alert Weather Center.
1: Not too bad right now. 71 in Hyattsville and Herndon, 74 degrees in Foggy Bottom.
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1: Good morning, I'm Michael Toscano. Coming up, Prince George's County School says it has cleared the backlog of school bus assignments and its transportation director is out.
4: How residents in our area can help victims of the Nepal floods. I'm Grace Newton.
1: The victims of a wrong-way crash in Montgomery County are identified as a mother and a daughter. It's 1 o'clock.
5: From ABC News, I'm Wayne Cabot. 6 months into the Iran war with the U.S., and for the first time in a month, both sides are again firing on each other. ABC Stephen Portnoy.
9: A U.S. official telling ABC News the military fired at Iranian Revolutionary Guard forces on an island in the Strait of Hormuz. The official saying those forces were seen preparing to launch rockets with sea mines into the strait, the U.S. hitting two Iranian rocket launchers.
5: Hours later, Iran fired on two U.S. bases in Jordan, claiming it destroyed them. The U.S. says the missiles were intercepted. Now Jordan is saying it intercepted eight Iranian missiles. A wall of water washed over a campground in the Grand Canyon Saturday. 14 people remain missing. Late Sunday, the National Park Service recovered a body. Dozens of campers ran through mud to escape. Erica Viola says it was up to her hips by the time she got to safety.
10: Once we got to the bridge, that's when this 15-foot wall of water came through the campground in Phantom Ranch and just wiped out all the bridges.
5: It also wiped out an important pipeline, and so to conserve water, all hotel and lodge stays are canceled at Grand Canyon, unclear for how long. Authorities in Nepal are warning of potential fresh flooding as water levels rise, still 3,000 missing in the apocalyptic flooding.
15: Amid the gloom, a miraculous story.
16: You're a hero.
15: I spoke to a principal whose quick thinking got all of his 900 students who were inside at the time to safety as that massive wall of mud closed in on his school. Rajendra Dawadi also managed to warn hundreds of his other students who were on their way to school that morning to turn their buses around just in time. The school, which had been there for more than 7 decades and which he even attended himself, now just a vast area of mud and debris.
5: Britt Clennett in Kathmandu. Google's U.S. maps now show Lake America in place of Lake Ontario. 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
1: 1:02 a.m. Sunday, August 31st, with 72 degrees and overnight lows about where they are now, 70 to 75. Good morning, I'm Michael Toscano. And new this evening, Prince George's County Public Schools says it has resolved the backlog of 10,000 school bus assignments and its transportation department chief is stepping down. The school system announced late Sunday afternoon that the backlog was eliminated after what it called an intensive weekend effort. As for the change in transportation department leadership, PGCPS says Keba Baldwin is resigning from his role as director of transportation. Mark Fawcett, a former chief operating officer for the school system, will serve as acting director of transportation and will lead a new transportation transition team. The school system says this transition team will remain in place during the semester as they work to fill critical vacancies. PGCPS will also host a telephone town hall for families on Wednesday. That is coming up at 6 p.m. At least 800 people are dead and 2,400 remain missing following last week's devastating flash floods in Nepal. As rescuers continue searching for survivors, WTOP's Grace Newton reports there are ways you can help all the way from D.C.
19: The Embassy of Nepal has links on their Facebook page to the Prime Minister's Disaster Relief Fund. Money from that will support the rescue, relief, evacuation, and long-term rehabilitation of those impacted by the flooding.
20: We cannot collect clothes or anything because the shipping is very high. So we need to get funding in order to hand it over to them.
19: Prabhat Duja is a Nepal native who started the PKP Tender Hearts Foundation, a local group dedicated to preserving Nepalese culture and serving those back in Nepal. The group has been raising money to help with rescue missions on the ground. She spoke to NBC4.
20: It's been devastating because we are not on the ground. We have no access to connect with who and what, how, and we're hopeless.
19: At least 10 Northern Virginia hikers who were visiting Nepal at the time of the floods are among the missing. Grace Newton, WTOP News.
1: A trial date is set for two women accused of murdering a woman in her Silver Spring home. WTOP's Luke Lukert reports the victim is the mother of one of the defendants.
0: Vanessa Henderson and her girlfriend, Samantha Rabel, have been jailed since they were arrested in Ohio 3 weeks after the body of Hildy Henderson was found inside her apartment at the Charterhouse Senior Living Community in Silver Spring. Court documents show that the couple were indicted earlier this month on murder charges and will stand trial next April. Investigators determined that Henderson died from blunt force trauma injuries. Their next court appearance will be a pretrial motion hearing on October 30th. Luke Luger, WTOP News.
1: D.C.'s Democratic nominee for mayor is planning some high-profile appearances over the coming month. The Washington Post reports Janice Lewis-George will preside over community meetings in each of D.C.'s 8 wards. Her campaign calls it an opportunity to find out what's working, what isn't, and how government can better serve the community. The Democratic Socialist won the primary, and she doesn't face any serious opposition in November. The Post reports Lewis-George has already met with business leaders, the police union, and New York City Mayor Zoran Mamdani, who is also a Democratic Socialist. The Washington, D.C. Sports Hall of Fame inducted 5 individuals and 1 team of distinction at National Park Sunday. This year's class of honorees includes W.T. Woodson High School and Duke University alumnus Tommy Amaker, Washington Mystics 2-time WNBA MVP, 7-time WNBA All-Star, and WNBA champion Ella Belladonna, the George Washington University softball star and Olympic gold medalist Alana Myers-Taylor, legendary Maryland High School football coach Al Thomas, and here's 4-time NFL Pro Bowler and Super Bowl 34 champion and member of the Washington football team London Fletcher talking about his induction.
3: It makes me feel honored, man. I'm humbled, blessed to be deemed worthy enough to be inducted into the D.C. Sports Hall of Fame. It's been a lot of great athletes that have come through D.C. and played in all the different professional teams here. And for me to achieve this recognition, I greatly appreciate it.
1: The 2001-02 NCAA Men's Basketball National Championship basketball team from the University of Maryland is recognized as this year's Team of Distinction. The names of all D.C. Sports Hall of Fame inductees are prominently displayed at Nationals Park. Maryland State Police say alcohol may have been a factor in a deadly wrong-way crash that shut down the I-270 spur in Bethesda for hours Saturday night. Police say a northbound Ford Mustang was traveling in the southbound lanes when it struck another vehicle head-on. Killed in the crash were 46-year-old Musamat Shamina Begum of Burke, Virginia, and her 23-year-old daughter, Ariba Jahan of Alexandria. The driver of their vehicle and an 8-year-old passenger were hospitalized. Police say 32-year-old Caballero Nolasco of Germantown is charged with 2 counts of homicide by motor vehicle while impaired by alcohol, and he remains in custody pending a first court appearance. Coming up on WTOP in Money News, Romanticy, the new big thing in books. Traffic and weather in 60 seconds.
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1: Traffic and weather on WTOP. Here's Robert Workman, WTOP Traffic Center.
18: Road work continues northbound on I-95 north of the Prince William Parkway, right in center lanes blocked on your way up towards 123. And if you do the math, that only leaves one left lane open as you head up through Woodbridge. Now, north of the Occoquan, you're A-OK up into Springfield. Got some road work up ahead of you on 395 northbound between Edsel Road and Duke Street. And there you have to stay to the far right. Earlier crash that had tied up multiple lanes southbound on 395 south of Shirlington, all gone now. Your lanes are open. Inner loop of the Beltway going up through Tyson's, broken down tractor trailer, still tying up the left and center lanes. Just north of of the Dulles Toll Road. Stay over to the right on your way up towards McLean. It won't cost you a lot of time, but you're going to see a lot of flares and flashing lights through there. 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I'm Robert Workman. Your next traffic report in 10 minutes.
1: Over now to 7 News First Alert meteorologist Mark Pena.
7: Warm and muggy to start your work week with temperatures in the lower 70s that will eventually climb all the way to the lower 90s, marking the first day of a late season heat wave. Temperatures will feel anywhere from 95 to as hot as 100 degrees by the afternoon. And similar to yesterday, we can't rule out a stray shower or storm, although a lot of us are expected to stay completely dry. But it gets even hotter to bring in the month of September. We're looking at highs in the mid to upper 90s under mostly sunny skies and heat index values anywhere from 100 to 105 degrees. I'm 7 News meteorologist Mark Pena in the First Alert Weather Center.
1: 73 degrees in Reston, 71 in Bethesda, 75 degrees at the National Mall. 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
8: This is the Bloomberg Business of Entertainment Report. There's a new genre steaming up the book world, and it's called romantasy.
12: It combines romance with fantasy. So you'll get your usual, you know, dragons and kings and princes and princesses, but there are going to be some very steamy love scenes interspersed.
8: That's Bloomberg media reporter Hannah Miller, who says books like A Court of Thorns and Roses by Sarah J. Maas and Rebecca Yarros's Fourth Wing brought in close to $1 billion in U.S. book sales last year alone, a 7% increase from a year earlier.
12: That's not including film rights. That's not including the cottage industry that's been built up around this genre. You know, there are events, there are conventions, there are vacation retreats, there's merchandise.
8: So far, Maas and Yarros have led the genre, but the fact neither has released a new book this year could be the reason for a 23% slump in romantasy sales in 2026. Everything could change in October, though, when Maas releases her new book. Karen Moscow, Bloomberg Radio.
1: Coming up on WTOP, ABC's Martha Raddatz talks with the former commander of U.S. forces in Afghanistan 5 years after the U.S. withdrawal. It's 1:12.
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1: I'm Michael Toscano. Glad you're with us. It's the fifth anniversary of the withdrawal of U.S. forces from Afghanistan. ABC News' Martha Raddatz talked with retired General Scott Miller, the former commander of U.S. forces in Afghanistan, on This Week.
22: It was 5 years ago this week. America's longest war ending in chaos, destruction, and desperation. Tens of thousands of Afghans swarming Abbey Gate, their only way out after Kabul fell and the Taliban returned to power. U.S. Marines sent in to control the teeming crowds, overwhelmed and yet determined to stay and help. That was the moment a suicide bomb exploded just outside Abbey Gate on August 26th, killing 13 American service members and more than 160 Afghan civilians.
4: I was angry, immediately started thinking of who let this happen.
22: General Scott Miller commanded U.S. and NATO troops in Afghanistan from 2018 to 2021. He was there at the start of the war and was charged with overseeing the withdrawal of all U.S. troops 20 years later. A highly decorated special operations soldier and West Point graduate, Miller spent 10 years deployed in combat zones, including the Battle of Mogadishu in 1993, iconically chronicled in the book and film Black Hawk Down. That experience stayed with him.
4: An 18-hour firefight was a foundation.

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1: Within the country,
2: the majority of the districts that have been taken are many, many miles from here in Kabul. But the big question is, what happens here when all of the U.S. forces leave Afghanistan?
1: That concern of a Taliban resurgence, top of mind for everyone we spoke to at the time.
3: You're hiding.
4: I'm hiding right down here.
1: Abdul, a former interpreter for the Marine Corps and father of three girls, living in fear.
4: They will come and they will behead us or they will kill us.
1: Miller and other senior military leaders had advised leaving a small contingent of some 2,500 troops in Afghanistan, but it was not something he would talk about publicly at the time.
5: Would you have liked to have seen a small force stay here?
6: Let me hold on that one.
1: Miller completed the total drawdown as ordered and left his post in Afghanistan on July 12th, 2021.
6: I felt like I had a distasteful task. I knew I had to do it, but I didn't necessarily want to do it. And the real, very distasteful task I was talking about was having to look at Afghan partners that I had relationships, some that went back 10, 15 years that I knew were counting on me. And I had to tell them, I'm leaving. I really am leaving, and this force is leaving. As a person, I recognize I'm a soldier just executing our government policy. The look in their eyes, even from my friends, was it's almost like this, you're betraying us. And so I wasn't feeling good about that. I called that the dirty work.
5: I don't think you spoke directly to President Biden about your advice, but certainly the way the command system works, he would have gotten it.
6: I think the military advice was consistent up the chain of command.
7: A quick look now at the top stories we're working on at WTOP. The death toll rises to 800 in the wake of catastrophic flooding on the Nepal-China border. 3,000 people remain missing. U.S. forces have struck Iranian rocket launchers on the Strait of Hormuz, marking their first military action in a month. Keep it here for full details in these stories and more coming up on WTOP FM 103.5 and WTOP.com.
8: Traffic and weather on WTOP.
9: Maryland Construction, northbound on I-95, north of 216 near the rest area, heading up towards Route 32. Right side of the roadway is tied up. Southbound, your lanes are open all the way down to Laurel and the Beltway. Inside the Beltway, the BW Parkway and Route 50. Incident-free into northeast onto New York Avenue and Kenilworth Avenue. Your downtown Anacostia and Potomac River bridges are in good shape. Earlier crash southbound 395 south of Shirlington is gone. Northbound on 395, still some bridge inspection work going on between Edsel Road and Duke Street. You only get by single file to the right. 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I'm Robert Workman. Your next traffic report in 10 minutes.
10: The final day of August certainly feeling like the final day of July today, with temperatures in the lower to mid 70s. Will eventually climb all the way to the lower 90s with heat index values anywhere from 95 to even close to 100 degrees. Now, we're also going to track the chance at a stray shower or storm, although a lot of us are going to stay completely dry. Be mindful that some of those storms will be capable of producing some gusty winds and a few lightning strikes. We get even hotter to bring in the month of September on your Tuesday. Sunshine continues and highs will be in the mid to upper 90s. I'm 7 News meteorologist Mark Pena and the First Alert Weather Center.
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7: Haynes Point is a pretty popular spot for biking, but for one group of bikers, the 3-mile loop offers something that can be hard to find anywhere else in the region. As questions remain about President Trump's plans to remake the golf course at East Potomac Park, WTOP's Jimmy Alexander tells us why some blind bicyclists are worried about what could be lost.

0: fast.
1: Feeling the air and the movement of the bike as you're swaying, it's just an incredible experience.
2: 76-year-old Bob Hart is totally blind, and he rides with Tuesday Night Tandems, a group that pairs blind riders with sighted volunteer captains on tandem bikes.
1: Our group will come down from Alexandria. It's about a 10-mile ride, so 20 miles round trip.
3: This is the best place to learn how to ride a tandem bicycle, whether you have vision or don't.
2: Rudy Reed is president of Potomac Peddlers and a volunteer with the Metro Washington Association of Blind Athletes. And he says that's because Haynes Point is level, quiet, and not a raceway, with its 3-mile loop seeing very little car traffic.
3: It really is a model of inclusion for everybody.
2: From Haynes Point, Jimmy Alexander, WTOP News.
4: Forecasters say Hurricane Carina has rapidly become a major hurricane in the Pacific, but poses no immediate threat to land. The National Hurricane Center says Carina gained hurricane status on Sunday and then strengthened within hours to become a dangerous Category 3 hurricane. It's churning along with top sustained winds of 125 miles per hour. The hurricane is located west-southwest of Mexico's Baja California Peninsula. While Carina is expected to stay well offshore, it could churn up dangerous surf along the southwest Mexico coastline and the Baja Peninsula. A California company plans to build a nuclear power plant as investments in energy explode.
5: Often called the holy grail of clean energy, nuclear fusion is emerging as a potential solution to power everything, including massive AI data centers. Even though critics say the nuclear fusion process is too costly and time-consuming, investments in fusion startups jumped 69% from 2025, raising nearly $4.5 billion since last July, according to the Fusion Industry Association. California-based Pacific Fusion just broke ground on a $1 billion research and manufacturing facility in Albuquerque with a goal of creating more energy than it consumes by 2030. The company is looking to bring commercial power plants online by the early to mid-2030s. Reporting in Dallas, Christina Coleman, Fox News.
4: The White House is reportedly preparing for the largest mass visa revocation in U.S. history, with up to 200,000 visas potentially being revoked.
6: The administration is making changes to several visa programs, with one possibly costing more than $100,000. That's correct. The Associated Press is reporting an official announcement regarding the B1 and B2 visas could come in the next few weeks here. A State Department spokesperson tells TheHill.com, "We are coordinating with DHS to identify and revoke the non-immigrant visas of foreigners who have come to the United States claiming to be short-term visitors, but then file for asylum to stay here permanently." In addition to the changes to the asylum seekers with tourist visas, the administration wants to impose a fee of more than $100,000 for those who want to enter on a H-1B visa. This allows U.S. companies to hire what the government calls non-immigrant aliens for temporary employment. Experts are concerned, though, that a steep fee like that could negatively impact science, math, engineering, and technology fields, many of which use that visa to bring experts here.
7: I think the United States, particularly the scientific community, will suffer greatly, and we will be behind for years to come because this research will now go to countries like Singapore and to China.
6: So it could be all about competition there. President Trump tried to implement a similar fee last year, you might remember, but a judge said it was unlawful. The new proposal says that the fee would help fund things like immigration courts.
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9: Nationals had a chance for a 3-game winning streak, but they couldn't close the door. It's been an issue all season long. Up 2-0 in the ninth, the Marlins score 6 in the top half and beat the Nats 6-2. It is the 35th lone save by the Nationals, too shy of the Major League Baseball record. Nats close out the series with the Marlins Monday night, 6:45 at Nats Park. Across the way at Audi Field, Washington Spirit were winners over Bay FC 1-0. Spirit's Trinity Rahman was happy afterwards.
10: Oh my gosh, yeah, it feels so good.
0: I feel like we haven't won in forever. I feel like every game you lose is like feels like an eternity. But yeah, I'm really proud of the group. I think there's still a lot of growth for us, but this one definitely feels really good, especially at home.
9: Commanders getting their roster down to 53 at least for Sunday, and then they can make some more moves on Monday. Notably, the team placing cornerback Trey Amos and running back Jeremy McNichols on the reserve injured list with designations to return, so they're out at least four games. Commanders did waive quarterback Sam Hartman, but he could return on the practice squad. L.A. Rams bringing star defensive tackle Aaron Donald out of retirement. He signs a one-year deal with the Rams. Commanders face the Rams November 8th. Little League World Series goes to Curacao, beating Nevada 11-2 in Williamsport. I'm Frank Hanrahan, WTOB Sports.
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12: Construction northbound on I-95, coming up past the Prince William Parkway, right in center lanes blocked on the way to 123. Stay to the far left across the Purple Heart Bridge at the Occoquan. Your lanes are open, and that continues up towards Lorton, Newington, and Springfield. Inside the Beltway on 395, they're doing work between Edsel Road and Duke Street. That's a bridge inspection crew, and only a single right lane is open through there. Also still have some construction southbound on I-95. First stretch south of Dale Boulevard, you lose the left lane heading down towards Dumfries. Inner loop of the Beltway, north of the Dulles Toll Road, broken down tractor trailer tying up the left and center lanes. Stay over to the far right. It shouldn't cost you a great deal of time as you head up towards McLean. 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Come in today for a 15-minute oil change service at Jiffy Lube. No appointment needed. I'm Robert Workman, your next traffic report in 10 minutes.
4: Well, the showers and storms have swept through our area and are now gone. It'll remain partly cloudy and mostly dry conditions through the overnight hours. Lows 70 to 75 degrees. Daylight will bring a late season heat wave with highs above average in the lower to mid 90s and heat index values closer to 100. By Tuesday, those indexes will reach over 100 under sunny skies. Right now, 74 degrees at the Wharf in D.C., 75 in Oxon Hill, 71 degrees in Sterling at 130.
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4: Good morning. I'm Michael Toscano. Rich Hunter is our producer. The number of missing following the flooding on the Nepal-Tibet border is 2,400, with over 800 confirmed deaths. One Nepali district has been forced to bury victims in temporary mass graves. ABC foreign correspondent Britt Klenet has more from Kathmandu.
15: Rescuers desperately trying to find any signs of life. Hundreds of people could be trapped. The Nepalese army racing to reach them. 85 Americans are unaccounted for in the Nepal-Tibet border region, according to the State Department. All around, residents facing a seemingly insurmountable crisis. Areas completely cut off, mud feeling like wet cement now covering whole villages. Forensics teams overwhelmed.
4: Dozens of the missing are Americans, and families here are waiting for some word.
16: The U.S. mobilizing aid after the deadly landslide in Nepal, with Americans also among the missing.
17: Yeah, it's tough.
16: Families have been waiting for news.
17: It gets harder with every minute, every hour, really, to stay positive, because we would have hoped that we would have heard something from them by now.
16: Another concern, Nepal is on alert for even more flooding, with two other glacier lakes at risk of overflowing. Lionel Moyes, ABC News, New York.
4: Ontario Premier Doug Ford tells ABC News that both the U.S. and Canada will suffer if the trade war continues between the two countries. Ford says that includes President Trump's threatened doubling of tariffs on Canadian vehicles, parts, and steel starting in January.
18: We're the number one purchaser of steel in the world off the U.S. So that's going to hurt the steel mills right across the country. We're the number one auto purchaser. That's going to hurt auto plants. And the auto companies are telling him this.
4: Trump posted Sunday he wants the U.S. to make its own cars, and that's what's going to happen. Google Maps is changing what some users see now when they look at the Lake Ontario. The company says U.S. users will see the body of water labeled Lake America following President Trump renaming it. Google says the change follows its policy of using names listed in the official U.S. Geographic Names Information System of the government. Canadian users will still see Lake Ontario, while users in other countries will see both names. In Canada, officials insist the lake's name remains unchanged. U.S. forces on Sunday attacked Iranian rocket launchers in the Strait of Hormuz. News Nation's Hannah Brandt has more.
19: This is the first such strike that we know about from the U.S. in several weeks. A U.S. official did confirm this information to me, telling me these strikes were on those two rocket launchers on Larak Island in the Strait of Hormuz. And that official tells us that these strikes came after the U.S. saw the Islamic Revolutionary Guard Corps forces were preparing to launch rockets with sea mines into the strait.
4: Just last week, the U.S. was clearing sea mines from the strait's shipping routes. Now, with no off-ramp after nearly 6 months into the war with Iran, the Trump administration has a new strategy in the form of sanctions. Treasury Secretary Scott Bessent says it's also a warning for every country that does business with the Islamic Republic to either cut financial ties or face retaliation from the United States. Former Pentagon official Mario Mancuso, a senior fellow at the Hudson Institute, talked about the strategy with WTOP.
20: It's called Operation Economic Outcast. That's the sort of formal name. And it applies globally. It basically gives countries a choice, right? And the choice is you can either have the economic benefits of trading with Iran, or you can have the economic benefits of participating in a U.S. dollar-denominated economic financial system. The U.S. has sort of framed it, nations have to choose. China or India are not formally exempted, but China is the game changer here because China is the biggest economic lifeline that Iran has. And China has thus far responded to the announcement with condemnation and defiance. They have essentially said that these U.S. threats violate international law.
4: Mancuso says there is no certainty that countries like Iran or India would comply with these threats. This, as a new report says, several top U.S. military commanders are warning Defense Secretary Pete Hegseth that the ongoing war with Iran is straining American forces worldwide. According to the Washington Post, senior Army, Navy, and regional combat commanders told Hegseth that extending large-scale operations in the Middle East could weaken the military's ability to respond to threats elsewhere, including homeland defense. The report says some commanders formally disagreed with orders to keep those forces deployed, citing overstretched ships, aircraft, and personnel. President Trump's announced oil deal would put 65 billion barrels of Venezuelan oil reserves under U.S. control, and that's more known oil than is underneath all U.S. soil and water. We have more from ABC's Stephen Portnoy.
21: The interim Venezuelan president, Delcy Rodriguez, is praising the deal, saying the benefits for her country are impossible to overlook. But also, she's probably cognizant of the concern in Venezuela that the U.S. is coming in and basically taking the oil, and perhaps mindful of the potential for a new wave of anger in her country over American imperialism. Rodriguez stressed in her statement about this that even under the new joint venture with the U.S., Venezuela will continue to retain ownership and sovereignty.
4: Experts say the deal could make a major impact on the global oil supply and gas prices in the long long run, but not for at least 5 years. Students in North Carolina can expect some unlearning this school year, or rather they will be learning to do more without their cell phones, as a new statewide ban on cell phones in the classroom takes effect.
1: Green Hope High School took an extra step 3 years ago and has students put their phones in cell phone caddies during class.
3: I think we have to teach the behavior. We have to change the habits that have been ingrained over the years, especially 17, 18 years old.
1: Students in the Bull City have the same rules about when they can use their phones during the day. But the updated policy looks to address three main goals.
22: Protect the learning environment. Number two, socio-emotional learning. And then building healthy habits.
1: John Dowding, ABC News.
4: The Department of the Treasury is facing criticism after denying credentials to several journalists seeking to cover this week's G20 finance ministers meeting in North Carolina. Reporters from the New York Times, the Wall Street Journal, and Bloomberg News were among those denied access. The Treasury Department has not explained that decision. Coming up after traffic and weather, streaming services are trying new ways to support themselves. And then...
10: one automaker's best attempt at an EV yet. We go for a spin. I'm John Aaron.
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4: It's 1:38. Traffic and weather from WTOP. Let's go to Robert Workman watching those red lights in the WTOP Traffic Center.
25: Some of them are flares, too. There was a broken down tractor trailer on the inner loop of the Beltway just north of the Dulles Toll Road going up through Tyson's. Just got that out of the roadway, but it was blocking 3 out of the 5 lanes through there. I think you're still going to see some activity over on the shoulders. And I still see at least one flare burning in the road. Don't drive over that. You should be okay, though, on the way up towards the American Legion Bridge. Outer loop looks good going the other way. 66. There's road work eastbound on the Dulles Connector Road, 267. As you cross the Beltway, heading past 1 over towards 66, stay to the far right. Construction northbound on I-95 between the Prince William Park, the Occoquan, and get back over across the Beltway if you're going up 395 because they're doing bridge inspection up near By Wolf Trap, the Philadelphia Ballet performs classic choreography of Jerome Robbins and George Balanchine live at Wolf Trap on September 10th. Tickets for Philadelphia Ballet are on sale now at wolftrap.org. I'm Robert Workman, your next traffic report in 10 minutes.
4: 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Here's 7 News First Alert meteorologist Mark Pena.
26: Dry and muggy to start your Monday, which is the final day of August, although it'll feel like the final day of July, with temperatures later on today reaching the lower 90s and heat index values in the mid to upper 90s. And just like yesterday, we can't rule out a stray shower or storm, although a lot of us are going to stay completely dry. Some of those storms could bring a few lightning strikes and gusty winds, and will fizzle out once the sun sets. But we get even hotter to bring in the month of September. Highs will be in the mid to upper 90s for your Tuesday, with heat index values anywhere from 100 to 105 degrees. I'm 7 News meteorologist Mark Pena in the First Alert Weather Center.
4: 70 degrees now at Tyson, 73 in Waldorf, 74 degrees in Lafont Plaza. We want to go back to Robert Workman. There's a little breakup in communications there while you're on the air, Robert. Okay. How about money news? Here's Lisa Mateo.
0: This is the Bloomberg Business of Entertainment Report. Streaming services have raised prices, cracked down on password sharing, and introduced advertising. So what's the next way for them to juice their sales? What about giving it away for free? It's the question posed in a recent edition of the Screen Time newsletter. Bloomberg's Lucas Shaw.
2: One of the fastest growing areas in streaming right now is free, you know, YouTube and Roku and Tubi. But at the moment, it's exploratory because they are reluctant to kind of fully commit to it.
0: But a move like that doesn't come without risks.
5: You do not want your existing customers to trade down. They'll either try these abroad in markets where they don't actually have as many customers, and so the risk of cannibalizing their own customer base is lower, or it'll just be like a really more limited offering. It would be like a channel devoted to a very specific topic. Netflix could try to offer some of that for free, but I don't know exactly what it looks like, and I don't think these companies do either.
0: Lisa Mateo, Bloomberg Radio.
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4: Well, we are going electric in this week's test drive with a comfy SUV that is surprisingly quick. WTOP's John Aaron takes us for a spin.
6: They call me the Seeker.
7: Yes, this is the Trail Seeker from Subaru. It's a spacious two-row fully electric SUV that's on par with the Outback size-wise. But this one in metallic blue looks sleek and conservative, while the Outback has gotten bold and blocky.
9: It definitely looks a little bit more sporty, a little bit more futuristic, which I think people always want when they're buying an EV.
7: That's WTOP tech expert and EV enthusiast David Munshank. Like the Outback, this one sits up high and has standard all-wheel drive.
9: This looks like something that you could actually take on a dirt road and it wouldn't scratch the bottom of the chassis.
7: Inside, this one has something that's always welcome, two wireless phone chargers up front. There's a big Toyota-derived center screen that's easy to use, and physical knobs remain for things like the interior temperature and stereo volume. The interior is trimmed in gray synthetic leather.
9: I'd say it feels a little bit more cramped than you see in some EVs. The center console is quite large. I can see that it's got these two phone charging pads. Those are a nice convenience.
7: And this is actually the quickest production Subaru sold in the U.S. yet when it comes to getting to 60 miles an hour. Of course, there's the issue of electric range. When I charged this to 96%, the dash showed a projected 240 miles of range, putting this one in modest range territory. Subaru says this one is capable of an estimated range of about 274 miles.
9: It's on the lower end, especially for something that you're going to take out into remote areas or go camping with. I would say that this area that we live in around the DMV is pretty well stocked with chargers.
7: This top-end Trail Seeker touring model comes to almost exactly $48,000 after shipping. John Aaron, WTOP News.
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11: 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This is Jeff Gilbert with the Car Chronicles. 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But I also found it a bit tight. The feel of the hybrid system was hard to get used to, and the infotainment system was a special problem. It's not a touchscreen, not easily labeled, and can be very distracting. Pricing from the low 50s up to 60. It's sportier than your average family hauler, but not quite as comfortable. The Mazda CX-90 plug-in hybrid probably fits best for sporty buyers who don't take long trips and only occasionally want to haul a lot of people. 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With a Car Chronicles test drive, I'm Jeff Gilbert for WTOP News.
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4: I'm Michael Toscano. Thanks for spending some of your early morning hours with us. South Carolina Republicans have chosen Senator Darlene Graham as their nominee for the U.S. Senate seat once held by her late brother Lindsey Graham. Graham defeated Congressman Ralph Norman in the Republican runoff, taking about 52% of the vote. Graham was appointed to the Senate after her brother's death last month and received strong support from President Trump. John Harris, the co-founder and chairman of Politico, joined Ann and Sean live earlier to discuss what might be behind Darlene Graham's victory.
30: I think the most important factor by far was that President Trump did put his credibility on the line. He did go campaign in person for her. He did tell South Carolina Republicans, this is important for me. And I think that made the difference. And she did, in fact, defeat a more traditional and more experienced conservative in Congressman Ralph Norman.
31: Now, Graham's lack of experience kind of showed up in a debate, her comments on national security, not knowing a whole lot about it, whereas her brother was an expert on national security. She's going up against Democrat Dr. Annie Andrews in November. Is that a concern for Republicans here, or is she in pretty good shape?
30: Well, you know, look, that is a very Republican state. And so unless she were to have a bunch more of those gaffes and, really reveal weaknesses that were even more stark, I think that she's in pretty good shape, you know, to remain in the Senate. She's acting senator, and this would give her the full term.
32: John, if we switch gears and talk about this trade war that has developed now between the U.S. and Canada, with each one putting tariffs on, Canada, of course, announcing its retaliatory tariffs yesterday. What are we to make of this? It is Americans and Canadians that get hit the hardest as a result of higher prices, but is there any coming back from this? Is Canada going, is this a severed relationship now?
30: Oh, I think President Trump has the view that there's always coming back. You go to the brink or maybe even go over the brink, and that's just a preface to finally coming together for a deal. That may be how President Trump and his administration sees it. What's notable, though, is there are a lot of Republicans who don't really want to go into what's going to be a very difficult midterm election under any scenario in the middle of a trade war, with its effect on prices, with its competition for the message. So we've seen some Republicans being very vocal that they don't like this. And it's also clear that Canada just sees it as something much more existential. They don't just see this as a classic Trump dynamic, you chest bump and then you make a deal. They regard this as a really fundamental hostile act by the United States.
4: That was John Harris, the co-founder and chairman of Politico.
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25: Maryland Beltway running without issue through Prince George's County from Joint Base Andrews up the outer loop towards New Carrollton, and on the inner loop from College Park down past Northwest Stadium and around to the Wilson Bridge. Downtown Anacostia and Potomac River bridges are in good shape. Still have some road work in Virginia. Northbound on I-95 from the Prince William Parkway up towards 123 in Woodbridge. Stay to the far left to get by. Southbound, they're working in the left lane between Dale Boulevard and 234 in Dumfries. Earlier broken down tractor trailer on the inner loop of the Beltway just north of the Dulles Toll Road is out of the travel portion, though you might see a little activity over on the shoulders. 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For a more reliable commute in Virginia, get the inside track to express travel on I-66 outside the Beltway at ride66express.com. Guess less, no more. I'm Robert Workman. Your next traffic report in 10 minutes.
0: Dry and muggy to start your final day of August, which will feel like the final day of July later on today. With mostly sunny skies back in the forecast, temperatures will soar all the way to the lower 90s, with heat index values anywhere from 95 to even as hot as 100 degrees. Now, similar to your Sunday, we can't rule out a stray shower or storm, although a lot of us are expected to stay completely dry. But we get even hotter to bring in the month of September. On Tuesday, sunshine back in the forecast and temperatures reaching the upper 90s and heat index values anywhere from 100 to 105 degrees. I'm 7 News meteorologist Mark Pena and the First Alert Weather Center.
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4: A strong showing for the Looney Tunes at the box office this past weekend, but not enough to take down your friendly neighborhood superhero.
5: Sometimes Spider-Man has to do the hard thing, even if it breaks Peter Parker's heart.
6: Spider-Man Brand New Day continued to top the box office at week 5 in theaters. The web-slinger brought in $22.2 million.
10: What is up, Doc?
6: Meanwhile, Coyote vs. Acme, a Looney Tunes adventure that was once scrapped by Warner Brothers only to be brought back by Ketchup Entertainment, made almost $15.5 million. Good enough for second place.
13: This is a household waiting for master.
6: And The Odyssey came in third, adding $14.3 million. Mike Dubusky, ABC News.
4: While the price of beef is on the rise, there has been little to nothing to beef up the average American's wallet, and it could affect the midterm elections.
14: Ground beef now averaging nearly $7 a pound. But Trump's move to lower the price by temporarily waiving tariffs on some beef imports now angering American ranchers. ABC's Martha Raddatz talked to cattlemen in California.
21: I think it's unfortunate. I understand what he's trying to do. I don't agree that that's the best way to go about achieving his goals.
14: And with just 9 weeks to go until the midterms, kitchen table costs have been on Americans' minds for months.
4: ABC's Stephen Portnoy. The Loudoun County Sheriff's Office is investigating a fatal crash that killed a 24-year-old man in Sterling. It occurred Saturday night shortly after 9 p.m. on Route 7 at Palisades Parkway. Shaunil Clark Alexander of Sterling was pronounced dead at the scene. Deputies say the driver of the sedan involved stayed at the scene. The incident is under investigation, and if you witnessed the crash, contact Loudoun County detectives. Commuters in our areas know that the I-95 express lanes between Spotsylvania and Springfield Interchange are one-way, depending on whether it's the morning or afternoon rush hour. WTOP's Neil Augenstein says that could change.
22: VDOT says it's doing a feasibility study with Transurban, which builds and maintains the express lanes in our area. Extra lanes would be added, so there'd be express lanes available in both directions 24 hours a day. The idea is that would relieve congestion in the 45 miles of free I-95, since there'd be more capacity in the express lanes that you pay to use. VDOT says an environmental assessment has begun. It'll look at how the new lanes would impact traffic, air and noise, surrounding properties, and nearby natural and historic resources. It's too early for an estimate on cost or timetable.
4: Summer is entering its final weeks now, but the summer heat is still on. ABC meteorologist Danny Beckstrom tells us where we'll see high temperatures.
23: We see feels like temperatures in the upper 90s in Chicago by Tuesday, triple digits from Charlotte to D.C. by the middle of the week, where the Northeast is looking at a severe threat returning by Tuesday. Rounds of severe storms possible from western New York to New Jersey by Tuesday, and then that extends down the I-95 corridor Wednesday and Thursday.
4: The DMV is looking at a heat wave that will start building up with daylight today.
24: From ABC News Tech Trends, we are now officially just a few days away from seeing the next generation of iPhones. Apple has sent out invitations for its new iPhone event set for September 9th, when the company is widely expected to introduce its first foldable phone. After Sony drew the ire of some gamers by announcing it will phase out physical video game discs in favor of all digital copies, Xbox is also going digital, but in a different way.
7: At the end of this month, Microsoft will start beta testing a system that will essentially let gamers create digital versions of older games. That would open up options like cloud gaming support. Playing the game, though, will still require the physical disc. And Nokia is offering a dumb phone that is literally powerful. It's called the 300 Charge, and while it can do things like make and take calls and texts, it also packs a battery way bigger than it needs to be and a power bank mode that lets it charge other devices. With Tech Trends, I'm Sherry Preston, ABC News.
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8: Cut down day in the NFL, had to get down to 53 at least for Sunday. Still could make a lot of moves in the days ahead. Commanders trying to get all tuned up for that September 13th opening against the Eagles in Philadelphia. Of note, the team placing cornerback Trey Amos and running back Jeremy McNichols on the reserve injured list with designations to return. Commanders did waive quarterback Sam Hartman, the third stringer, but he could return on the practice squad. Rams are bringing star defensive tackle Aaron Donald out of retirement. He's been out of the game for 2 years, but he's back with the Rams. We'll try to help them win another Super Bowl. Donald agreed to a one-year, $20 million deal with plenty of incentives. Commanders host the LA Rams on November 8th. Nationals let a late lead slip away. That's been the story of the season. Marlins score 6 runs in the 9th, beat the Nats 6-2, 35th blown save by the Nats, too shy of the Major League Baseball record. Nats and the Marlins again Monday night, 6:45. NWSL, Spirit Edge Bay FC 1-0 at Audi Field. Little League World Series, Curacao wins it all, topping Nevada 11-2 in Williamsport. In golf, Scottie Scheffler wins the Tour Championship, wins $10 million for winning it. Also passes Tiger Woods on the PGA Tour's career money list. 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
4: Let's go back to Robert Workman in the traffic center. Robert?
12: Construction northbound on I-95 from the Prince William Parkway up towards the Occoquan River. Stay single file to the left to get by. You're okay beyond there up to Springfield. Only one right lane getting by in the work zone up ahead on 395 north between Edsel Road and Duke Street. Southbound on 270 and I-95 coming down towards the Maryland Beltway. Your lanes are all open. The WTOP Traffic Center is presented by Window Nation. Right now, get 50% off all window styles at windownation.com. I'm Robert Workman, your next traffic report in 10 minutes.
0: Partly cloudy and rather warm to start your Monday with temperatures in the lower to mid-70s will eventually climb all the way to the lower 90s under mostly sunny skies. We can't rule out another stray shower or storm, although a lot of us are going to stay dry and hot. And it gets even hotter for your Tuesday, bringing in the first day of September with highs in the mid to upper 90s. I'm 7 News meteorologist Mark Pena in the First Alert Weather Center.
4: 70 degrees at DuPont Circle, 69 in Germantown, 71 in Annandale.
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4: Good morning. I'm Michael Toscano. And coming up, Prince George's County School says it's cleared a backlog of school bus assignments and its transportation director is out.
15: How residents in our area can help victims of the Nepal floods. I'm Grace Newton.
4: The victims of a wrong-way crash in Montgomery County are identified as a mother and a daughter.
16: A woman accused of killing her mother with her girlfriend now has a trial date. I'm Luke Lukert.
4: 5 years after the withdrawal of U.S. forces from Afghanistan, we'll get a look back with the former commander of U.S. forces there. It's 2 o'clock.
1: From ABC News, I'm Wayne Cabot. The U.S. has struck Iranian rocket launchers in the Strait of Hormuz, and Iran is retaliating, firing missiles at U.S. bases in Jordan. ABC's Stephen Portnoy on the renewed fighting.
14: Sunday's U.S. strike, the first since July 29th, coming just days after the war crossed the six-month mark. President Trump has said oil is transiting safely.
2: Millions and millions of barrels of oil are coming out of the strait every day.
14: And the Pentagon insists international shipping routes in the strait have been cleared of sea mines.
1: Trump posting an AI video with the caption, Karg Island being blown to smithereens. International crude back up to 90. Officials in the Grand Canyon fear more than a dozen people are missing after a wall of water came raging through Saturday. Late Sunday, recovery crews found the body of a 46-year-old man.
23: Torrential rain weaving through the canyon Saturday afternoon, washing away trails, sweeping away bridges. What appears to be a cabin can be seen floating away.
16: That's a bunkhouse there?
1: That's ABC's Danny Beckstrom. Google has updated its maps, renaming Lake Ontario Lake America. For U.S. users, the change coming days after President Trump's executive order in his trade war with Canada. Google says people using maps in the U.S. will be seeing Lake America, but those in Canada will continue to see Lake Ontario, and those outside the U.S. and Canada will see both names. On the weekend, Dolly Parton was laid to rest.
17: Do we have time for one more Dolly song?
1: Brandi Carlile had the audience in tears at Nashville's Bridgestone Theater.
17: And I only ever sang this song one time, and it was with Dolly.
1: Brandi singing it alone this time. As a Dolly photo montage played behind her in Nashville. You're listening to ABC News.
4: 2:02 a.m. Sunday, August 31st, with 72 degrees as we head toward a partly sunny and hot day with heat indexes closest to 100. Good morning, I'm Michael Toscano. After starting the school year with a transportation crisis, Prince George's County Public Schools is changing leadership in its transportation department. Frustrated families dealt with school bus delays and cancellations the first week back, while bus drivers said they were handed run sheets that were impossible to execute. Now we're learning that Kaba Baldwin is stepping down as director of transportation. The school district made the announcement Sunday, but did not link it specifically to the transportation problems. The district said staff worked through the weekend to clear a backlog of approximately 10,000 students waiting for bus assignments. A transition team will focus on stabilizing bus service, improving customer service, and addressing critical vacancies within the department. Families can check the Chipmunk app and attend a telephone town hall on Wednesday night. In Nepal, 800 are dead. 3,000 remain missing following last week's devastating flash floods. But you can help support the community there right here in the D.C. area. WTOP's Grace Newton reports.
18: Yojan Gotam, a Northern Virginia man whose uncle, aunt, and young cousins remain missing in Nepal, spoke to NBC4.
19: I'm trying to do whatever I can from out here, but since there's so little we can do, just hoping to do whatever we can.
18: He's part of the local organization PKP Tender Hearts Foundation, a group dedicated to preserving Nepalese culture that's been raising money to help with rescue missions on the ground there. At least 10 Northern Virginia hikers who are visiting Nepal remain among the missing. You can also head to the Embassy of Nepal's Facebook page for links to donate to the Prime Minister's Disaster Relief Fund, which supports the rescue, relief, evacuation, and long-term rehabilitation of those impacted by the flooding. Grace Newton, WTOP News.
4: A Germantown man is under arrest after Maryland State Police say he drove the wrong way on the I-270 spur and crashed head-on into another car, killing a mother and daughter Saturday night. Troopers say 32-year-old Jose Caballero Nolasco was driving a Ford Mustang north in the southbound lanes near Democracy Boulevard when it slammed into a Toyota Camry. This was shortly before 7 o'clock. 46-year-old Musamet Shamina Begum and her 23-year-old daughter Ariba Jahin, who were riding in the Camry, died. The man driving the Camry and an 8-year-old girl were also hurt. Police say they believe Nolasco may have been drinking. He is charged with gross negligent manslaughter, homicide by motor vehicle while impaired by alcohol, and other charges. Two women accused of murdering one of their mothers in Silver Spring will go on trial next year. WTOP's Luke Lukert has the details.
3: Police say Vanessa Henderson, 29 years old, of Clarksburg, and her girlfriend, Samantha Rabel, killed 67-year-old Hildy Henderson. Her body was found in late May inside her apartment at the Charterhouse Senior Living Communities in Silver Spring. Medical examiners say she died from blunt force trauma injuries. Two women were arrested 3 weeks later in Ohio after a nationwide manhunt. Both face first-degree murder charges. They'll next appear in court for a pretrial motion hearing in late October. Luke Lukert, WTOP News.
4: People came to Haynes Point to golf, to fish, to watch birds, hike, and ride bikes. And now some of them are worried that proposed changes at the East Potomac Golf Links could make it harder to access parts of that park. WTOP's Jimmy Alexander tells us why one group of cyclists is paying especially close attention. They're blind.
5: This is a cornerstone for them. It is one of the most accessible places to ride a bicycle.
6: Rudy Reet is president of Potomac Peddlers and a volunteer with the Metro Washington Association of Blind Athletes. And he says they have training courses to show both blind and sighted how to ride tandem bicycles.
10: Because it's a park, it is not a raceway. It's not a place that has rush hour traffic because it is literally a road to nowhere.
13: I am totally blind.
6: 76-year-old Bob Hart is part of Tuesday Night Tandems, which rides weekly from Alexandria.
13: And we come down to Haynes Point very often, and we love the public space.
6: Hart says he gradually lost his vision, and thanks to training, he learned that blindness is not the end of anything like riding a bike.
13: You feel that air and listen to all the sounds. It's just a really wonderful experience.
6: From Haynes Point, Jimmy Alexander, WTOP News.
4: D.C.'s Democratic mayoral nominee, Janice Lewis-George, is beginning a citywide listening tour this week as she prepares for what is expected to be a transition to the mayor's office in January. The Washington Post reports that Lewis-George plans to hold meetings in all 8 wards while refining campaign promises that include affordable child care, expanded housing, and lower utility costs. The current D.C. council member says she's meeting with business leaders, educators, housing advocates, and police union representatives to help shape her administration. Lewis-George faces only nominal opposition in November after her decisive primary victory, and that positions her as the district's likely next mayor. Coming up on WTOP in Money News, anybody can be a rock star.
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4: Traffic and weather on WTOP. Robert Workman watching those roads for us.
12: Still a little bit of road work northbound on I-95 in Maryland, north of 216 after the rest area up towards Route 32 along the right side. Stay to the left. Southbound, your lanes are open down to the Beltway. No issues reported on the BW Parkway, Route 1 or 29, headed south of 198 towards the Beltway or around the Outer Loop as you head through College Park and Silver Spring. Over on the Virginia side, they've cleared away that disabled truck on the inner loop of the Beltway north of the Dulles Toll Road, so no lingering effects from that. Still some road work, though, northbound on I-95 between the Prince William Parkway and the Occoquan, only getting by single file to the left, and inside the Beltway on 395, just one right lane open between Edsel Road and Duke Street on 395 going up towards Landmark. Selling your car? Watch out for fake payments, unsafe meetups, endless haggling, or you could just sell to Fitzgerald and know exactly who you're dealing with. Go to .com. I'm Robert Workman, your next traffic report in 10 minutes.
4: Over now to 7 News First Alert meteorologist Mark Pena.
0: Warm and muggy to start your work week with temperatures in the lower 70s that will eventually climb all the way to the lower 90s, marking the first day of a late season heat wave. Temperatures will feel anywhere from 95 to as hot as 100 degrees by the afternoon. And similar to yesterday, we can't rule out a stray shower or storm, although a lot of us are expected to stay completely dry. But it gets even hotter to bring in the month of September. We're looking at highs in the mid to upper 90s under mostly sunny skies and heat index values anywhere from 100 to 105 degrees. I'm 7 News meteorologist Mark Pena and the First Alert Weather Center.
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7: This is the Bloomberg Business of Entertainment Report. Hollywood has once again cheated death.
8: Reports of the movie business's death were greatly, greatly exaggerated.
7: That's Tom Rothman, chairman and chief executive of Sony Pictures, getting inspiration from the famous quote by author Mark Twain. The first 7-plus months of 2026 have revived the industry's faith. Global ticket sales have increased 15% from a year earlier and are on pace for their best annual total since 2019.
8: There's great product, and I think the thing that's really encouraging about it is that young people are going back to the movies.
7: That was one of the lessons Bloomberg Businessweek learned when it talked to industry experts about this year's revival. It found, among other things, young people still want to go to the theater, that the new class of filmmakers and stories is online. Being a film nerd is cool again. Audiences want happy endings. And of course, nobody knows anything. Karen Moscow, Bloomberg Radio.
4: Coming up on WTOP, an in-depth look at the U.S. applying economic pressure on Iran. It is 2:11.
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4: I'm Michael Toscano. Thanks so much for being with us. Last week, Treasury Secretary Scott Bessent announced a new round of sanctions aimed at Iran, and he warned every country that does business with the Islamic Republic to sever those financial ties or face retaliation from the United States. It comes as the Trump administration tries to find an off-ramp nearly 6 months into the war with Iran. Mario Mancuso, a former Pentagon official and senior fellow at the Hudson Institute, joined us earlier for a closer look.
24: Well, we know it's a set of sweeping threats. Unlike D-Day, very few troops have landed. The U.S. has only designated about 60 intermediaries. These are companies and persons that have given Iran an economic lifeline. They're not based in Iran. They're based in third-party countries. And what the U.S. has done this week is sanctioned those intermediaries, whether they're financial facilitators of Iranian transactions or whether they're sort of operational facilitators of those transactions. Think shadow fleets. But the real upside, right, to the extent that it's there for economic D-Day, is that the U.S. has issued sweeping threats that more will be coming. Here, what the play seems to be is that the U.S. is trying to get third countries to cooperate without actually doing much. That's the threat. That's the strategy here. Whether it works is a different question.
3: Now, are there any carve-out countries? Because Iran does a lot of business with China, and I don't believe they're included in this.
24: Right now, it's called Operation Economic Outcast. That's the sort of formal name, and it applies globally. It basically gives countries a choice, right? And the choice is you can either have the economic benefits of trading with Iran, or you can have the economic benefits of participating in a U.S. dollar-denominated economic financial system. And nations, the U.S. has sort of framed it, nations have to choose. China or India are not formally exempted, but China is the game changer here because China is the biggest economic lifeline that Iran has. And China has thus far responded to the announcement with condemnation and defiance. They have essentially said that these U.S. threats violate international law. That said, they may comply to some degree, but the Chinese government has spent years trying to hedge its own activities and its exposure to the U.S. financial system for lots of other reasons separate from Iran. So the big question here is whether a country like Iran and a country like India will materially comply with these sanctions threats.
3: And what is the goal of this new approach now that we're 6 months into this war?
24: So it's an interesting shift here. So at the very beginning of the war, you may remember that the administration announced multiple goals, including regime change. Now, the regime change goal was stated a little bit ambiguously, but it was very, very clear.

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1: Obviously, there's still a trickle of oil and goods passing in and out of the strait, but CENTCOM is escorting ships, so it's not entirely closed, but it's nowhere near what it was before the beginning of the war. The naval blockade is still in effect. Iran is in economic freefall. There's no clear diplomatic off-ramp. What we are also seeing is some shifting dynamics in the region. The UAE is more clearly aligned with the United States. It has cut off its trade ties with Iran. But interestingly enough, Turkey and Saudi have formed this Mecca alliance and are shifting and hedging their bets in the region. So there's a lot going on in the region. Strategically, it seems to be at a stalemate, but the administration seems to have shifted back towards a regime change hardline approach to try to cut off the Iranian regime and precipitate a regime collapse.
2: Mario Mancuso, a former Pentagon official and now senior fellow at the Hudson Institute. A quick look now at the top stories we're working on at WTOP. Rising death toll. At least 800 people killed and more than 3,000 missing in Nepal and Tibet after last week's catastrophic floods. Could a new oil deal between the U.S. and Venezuela affect what you pay at the pump and when? Keep it here for full details on these stories coming up in the minutes ahead on WTOP FM 103.5 and WTOP.com.
3: Traffic and weather on WTOP.
4: No early morning issues reported southbound on 270 from Germantown and Gaithersburg down towards the lane divide. Beltway looks good in both directions between Bethesda and Tysons. They're doing a bit of work eastbound on the Dulles Connector Road, 267 just inside the Beltway. As you go past 123, stay over to the far right. Out in Loudoun County, a couple of paving projects on Route 15, one north of Leesburg near Luckett's Road, the other south of Leesburg near Limekiln Road. In each, only one lane of traffic gets by under direction. I'm Robert Workman, your next traffic report in 10 minutes.
5: The final day of August certainly feeling like the final day of July today, with temperatures in the lower to mid 70s will eventually climb all the way to the lower 90s with heat index values anywhere from 95 to even close to 100 degrees. Now, we're also going to track the chance at a stray shower or storm, although a lot of us are going to stay completely dry. Be mindful that some of those storms will be capable of producing some gusty winds and a few lightning strikes. We get even hotter to bring in the month of September on your Tuesday. Sunshine continues and highs will be in the mid to upper 90s. I'm 7 News meteorologist Mark Pena and the First Alert Weather Center.
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2: A major change could be coming to some of the express lanes in our area, one of the busiest highways in America. WTOP's Neil Augenstein has our story.
12: VDOT says a feasibility study with Transurban is underway to convert the I-95 express lanes into a two-way operation at all times. Right now, the 45 miles between Spotsylvania County and the Springfield Interchange in Fairfax County is just one way during the morning rush, and then traffic goes the other way during the afternoon rush. VDOT says adding express lanes in both directions would reduce daily congestion for drivers in the free I-95 lanes by adding more capacity and connections. VDOT says it started an environmental assessment to get an early look at how the new lanes would affect traffic, air and noise, and natural and historic resources. No word on the cost or timetable at this point. Neil Augenstein, WTOP News.
2: And here's this week's Car Chronicles.
13: Protecting your car or truck from being stolen doesn't necessarily have to be a high-tech effort.
14: This is Jeff Gilbert with the Car Chronicles. Locking your car.

0: car, parking somewhere safe. Those are basics. But GM vehicle security specialist George Baker says also be sure to secure your key or key fob.
1: We know of an increase in the number of home invasions just to obtain that key. And a lot of people just leave them out on the counter. They leave them hanging on the wall right next to the garage or towards the front door. That needs to be avoided in a big way.
0: Baker says thieves are looking for an opportunity, so don't give it to them.
1: So that, in essence, a thief will actually be inspired to move on to another target once it's too difficult to get into your vehicle.
0: Technologies like GM's OnStar can also remotely disable ignitions, track stolen vehicles, and even slow them down. With the Car Chronicles, I'm Jeff Gilbert for WTOP News.
2: Older folks are flocking to a coastal getaway that's emerging as a new hotspot, promising sun, savings, and a slower pace. But paradise is starting to feel some pressure.
3: Retirees are moving to Delaware's coastal Sussex County, but the growth is putting stress on local services. The county has added about 40,000 residents since 2020, with population growth roughly five times the national average. Delaware's beaches, lower property taxes, no sales tax, and no estate tax are attracting retirees from higher tax states like New York and New Jersey. But schools, healthcare, roads, and local businesses are struggling to keep up. One resident says he waited 9 months for a colonoscopy and 18 months for a dental appointment.
2: Fox's Angelo Bravero reporting. There's a promising vaccine for melanoma diagnosed in more than 100,000 people a year. ABC News medical correspondent Dr. Darian Sutton calls it a major milestone, the first time a personalized mRNA cancer treatment has succeeded in late trials.
4: They followed over 1,100 people with high-risk melanoma who had their cancer surgically removed. And they found that patients who received this specific mRNA treatment with standard immunotherapy went longer without their cancer returning and went longer without their cancer recurring or spreading to other parts of their body.
2: In smaller studies, there was up to a nearly 50% risk reduction at the five-year mark. A college football game went from cheers to tears very quickly this past weekend after a star athlete named Micah Joe Barnett, the running back at William Jewell College in Liberty, Missouri, collapsed after scoring a touchdown. The junior was rushed to a hospital but did not survive.
5: Barnett, a 20-year-old junior at Division II William Jewell College, getting the crowd on their feet after this rushing touchdown halfway through the first quarter gave his team the lead. Less than a minute later, the game was suspended. Barnett suffering a medical emergency. Paramedics attended to Barnett for several minutes before rushing him to the hospital, where he was pronounced dead.
2: ABC's Ike Chachi reporting. 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
7: Nationals had a chance for a three-game winning streak, but they couldn't close the door. It's been an issue all season long, up 2-0 in the ninth. The Marlins score 6 in the top half and beat the Nats 6-2. It is the 35th lone save by the Nationals, too shy of the Major League Baseball record. Nats close out the series with the Marlins Monday night, 6:45 at Nats Park. Across the way at Audi Field, Washington Spirit were winners over Bay FC, 1-0. Spirit's Trinity Rahman was happy afterwards.
8: Oh my gosh, yeah, it feels so good. I feel like we haven't won in forever. I feel like every game you lose is like feels like an eternity. But yeah, I'm really proud of the group. I think there's still a lot of growth for us, but this one definitely feels really good, especially at home.
7: Commanders getting their roster down to 53 at least for Sunday, and then they can make some more moves on Monday. Notably, the team placing cornerback Trey Amos and running back Jeremy McNichols on the reserve injured list with designations to return, so they're out at least four games. Commanders did waive quarterback Sam Hartman, but he could return on the practice squad. LA Rams bringing star defensive tackle Aaron Donald out of retirement. He signs a one-year deal with the Rams. Commanders face the Rams November 8th. Little League World Series goes to Curacao, beating Nevada 11-2 in Williamsport. Frank Hanrahan, WTOP Sports.
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12: Traffic and weather on WTOP.
13: Virginia, northbound 95, road work from the Prince William Parkway, heading up towards 123 and Woodbridge, right in center lanes block, stay to the far left. You're okay across the Purple Heart Bridge at the Occoquan on the way up to Springfield. If you stay with 395 inside the Beltway, there's a bridge inspection crew between Edsel Road and Duke Street. They block the left in center lanes. Southbound on I-95, some police activity south of Fairfax County Parkway on the way down towards Lorton along the right side. Be alert through there. Up ahead, there's also construction in the left lane south on 95 between Dale Boulevard and 234 in Dumfries. I'm Robert Workman, your next traffic report in 10 minutes.
2: Well, daylight's going to bring sunshine and a heat wave with high temperatures above average in the low to mid-90s, but the heat index values will be closer to 100 degrees. By Tuesday, those indexes will reach over 100 under sunny skies. The heat wave expected to continue Wednesday and Thursday. Right now at the airport, 73 degrees at Reagan National, and at BWI Marshall, it is 70 degrees at Dulles at 229.
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2: Good morning. I'm Michael Toscano. Rich Hunter is our producer. The death toll from flooding in Nepal has climbed past 800, and that number is expected to rise. More flooding is possible there as authorities urge residents in vulnerable areas to stay on high alert. Among those still unaccounted for are dozens of Americans, according to U.S. State Department spokesman Tommy Pigo.
16: We now have 85 Americans approximately that are unaccounted for. We've also now seen 9 Americans be safely evacuated. We are currently unaware of any U.S. citizen deaths at this time. The highest priority, getting accurate information from the region. A hard region to reach at the best of times, made even more so by the devastation and the remoteness that we see.
2: Relief efforts for Nepal happening in north central North Carolina now, where members of the Nepalese American community are organizing and mourning. The deadly, devastating flooding feels deeply personal to Dharma Pantha, who says he's got family ties there.
17: I still cannot sleep because of that news, what happened in that community.
2: More than 3,000 people are still missing. U.S. forces have struck Iranian rocket launchers in the Strait of Hormuz in its first military action in over a month, according to a U.S. official Sunday. Government news outlets in Iran reported hearing explosions near Larak Island on the strait. This as Iran lays out a plan to counteract American sanctions.
18: The UK's maritime trade operation reporting that a tanker was struck by an unknown projectile while transiting through the Strait of Hormuz. On Friday, the war with Iran hit its sixth-month mark. The Iranian government this weekend has vowed to stand firm against the new U.S. sanctions. And in a statement on Iranian TV, Iranian government officials say that they are going to push back against these sanctions, saying that they are going to try to curb inflation, create jobs, and reduce their dependence on the U.S. dollar.
2: That's Fox's Alex Hogan at the White House. Forces with the Revolutionary Guard Corps were observed preparing to launch rockets with sea mines into the Strait of Hormuz Last week, the U.S. military completed clearing sea mines from the Strait's international shipping routes. Now to the latest on President Trump's trade war with Canada. Ontario Premier Doug Ford says the growing trade dispute hurts both countries, while also taking aim at Trump's push to rename Lake Ontario.
19: Yeah, it got heated, but no, you got to eventually stand up to someone that just continuously attacks our country and insults our country.
2: Ford says he's still hopeful to avoid a trade war that would damage economies on both sides of the border. But President Trump on social media said, quote, Canada has been ripping off the U.S. for years, no longer. The U.S. and Venezuela are unveiling the new oil deal that both sides hope will bring prices down.
20: The president calling it the biggest oil deal in world history. He and Venezuela's interim president both hailing the agreement, which would see the U.S. government entering a joint venture that officials say would be the world's second largest private oil company. Delcy Rodriguez says her country will retain ownership and sovereignty, calling the benefits of the deal impossible to overlook.
2: That's ABC's Stephen Portnoy. After returning from its August recess, the House is expected to spend the week focused largely on keeping the federal government funded before taking another break. According to PUC News, Republicans plan a symbolic vote on a constitutional amendment to keep the Supreme Court at 9 justices, while lawmakers are also expected to consider a censure of Congressman Chuck Edwards following an ethics investigation. Looking ahead, PUC News reports House leaders are steering clear of what they see as divisive legislation as lawmakers head toward the midterm election season. A major flash flood in the Grand Canyon forced dozens of evacuations and dramatically changed part of the park's landscape. National Park Service officials say flooding along Bright Angel Creek on Saturday swept large boulders, metal debris, and even structures into the Colorado River. More than 60 people had to be evacuated from Phantom Ranch and nearby campgrounds, many by helicopter. Officials are still working to account for about 15 people who may be missing or unaccounted for, and they're asking hikers and campers in the area to check in. Popular destinations, including the Phantom Ranch, Bright Angel Campground, and sections of the North Kaibab Trail, remain closed while crews check out the damage. No injuries have been reported. A boat capsized near northern Cyprus, killing at least 8 people.
21: Authorities said that ferry had begun taking on water after 2 large waves hit the boat, tipping it over. Officials said that 267 people were on the boat. 241 have been rescued, but sadly, 8 people have lost their lives. Another 18 are missing, and the captain and 7 crew members have been detained as officials investigate.
2: That's ABC Foreign Correspondent Marcus Moore. A shooting interrupted a block party in Trenton, New Jersey, leaving 2 people dead.
22: Trenton police say an unauthorized block party on Saturday turned deadly, claiming the lives of 2 people and injuring 8 others. Police say more than 200 people gathered on the 100 block of Locust Street when several shots rang out just before 12:30 a.m. Officials say a 33-year-old woman and 42-year-old man were killed. The other shooting victims are 2 women and 6 men, ranging in age from 23 to 43.
2: That's ABC's Brianna Smith. The Freedom 250 race is over, but you need to be on top of your driving and navigation skills now for a while longer while it all gets cleaned up. WTOP's Kyle Cooper got a look at the cleanup efforts over at Pennsylvania and 9th, where the race course is still in place.
23: It's slow going, with workers taking apart huge sections of fencing and stacking them to be picked up later. Large concrete barriers that require machinery to be moved, the grandstands along the course, porta potties and more also have to be taken away before any roadways can reopen. The city says Constitution and Pennsylvania Avenues, as well as Madison and Jefferson Drives between 3rd and 7th Streets, will remain closed until September 3rd. You're advised to use Independence Avenue, the 395 and 695 tunnels, as well as 9th Street and 14th Street. On Pennsylvania Avenue, Kyle Cooper, WTOP News.
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24: The safest way to examine centuries-old documents may actually surprise you. I'm Matt Koufax.
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4: Dry and muggy to start your Monday, which is the final day of August, although it'll feel like the final day of July, with temperatures later on today reaching the lower 90s and heat index values in the mid to upper 90s. And just like yesterday, we can't rule out a stray shower or storm, although a lot of us are going to stay completely dry. Some of those storms could bring a few lightning strikes and gusty winds, and we'll fizzle out once the sun sets. But we get even hotter to bring in the month of September. Highs will be in the mid to upper 90s for your Tuesday, with heat index values anywhere from 100 to 105 degrees. I'm 7 News meteorologist Mark Pena in the First Alert Weather Center.
2: 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Let's go to the traffic center now. Robert Workman's there.
5: We're in good shape south on 270 out of Germantown and Rockville towards the lane divide and around the Beltway, whether you're headed for Silver Spring and College Park or down across the American Legion Bridge towards Tyson's. Downtown looks good across the Anacostia and Potomac River bridges. Reports of a tree down in northeast on Hawaii Avenue at Rock Creek Church Road, and help is on the way over through there. Oh, maybe a crash now in Bowie on 301 at 197. 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I'm Robert Workman, and your next traffic report is in 10 minutes.
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2: So if you were a historian handling a document that was 4 centuries old, would you wear gloves? It might sound like a trick question, but it's one WTOP's Matt Koufax looks to answer in his journey at the Folger Shakespeare Library.
24: Throughout my time at the Folger Shakespeare Library, I noticed that curators like Director of Collections and Exhibitions Greg Prickman wouldn't use anything, gloves, tools, or otherwise, when handling some of the priceless works from their vault, like Shakespeare's first folios.
26: Right, this is a 402-year-old piece of paper you're holding.
27: That's right.
26: I mean, that's just insane.
27: It is. I agree. That is insane. And not only that, this book that I'm holding in my hand, this is the only copy in the world.
24: It's gotten to the point where many of you who have seen my videos of these episodes online have commented and pointed out that Greg is literally barehanding the, quote, sacred texts. So I decided to give him an opportunity to explain himself, and his answer actually surprised me.
27: If I had gloves on, it would be very easy for me to catch on something like this and cause further damage to this piece. Whereas I can really, my fingers can feel what they're doing here.
26: Right.
27: And I really know then how to control this sheet as I'm opening it up.
24: Greg told me that bare, clean hands are actually the best tool for examination when it comes to these particular documents and texts. Clean being the opportune word. If you still have dirt or oils on your hands, those are still bad. Shakespeare's folios in particular, the earliest of which were published in 1623, also offer extra resistance to touch, unlike something in the National Archives that's extra fragile, for instance.
27: This is held up the way it has because of the materials that it's made out of. This paper is made from linen rags, basically, that get beaten to a pulp and reformed into paper. It's a pretty stable substance once you create the paper out of it. It's got a little bit of damage, but we just handle it carefully.
24: Artfully made, just like a Shakespeare play. Not bad when you're trying to preserve it for another 400 years. In the district, Matt Koufax, WTOP News.
2: 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For more than 40 years now, people have been heading below street level in the Shaw neighborhood of D.C. for plates of home-cooked soul food. WTOP's Jimmy Alexander found out what makes this basement cafeteria so special.
6: The old lady's in the kitchen cooking, and the food is fantastic.
7: Since the 1980s, Linda Walker has been dining at the Saints Paradise Cafeteria, which is under the United House of Prayer for All People. And she says if you go, there's a couple things she'd like to recommend.
6: Ribs, baked chicken, barbecue chicken, fried chicken.
7: I am so hungry now.
6: Collard greens, macaroni and cheese, mashed potatoes.
7: Saints Paradise Cafeteria is near and dear to the customers, but also those who prepare the food, like Aura Roberts, who has spent the last 30 years working the grill, making
8: all kind of eggs and pancakes.
7: And the 83-year-old's favorite part of the job?
8: Getting up early in the morning coming. That's my purpose. I love it. Who wants to sit home and lay around and get old? Not me.
7: From the Shaw neighborhood of D.C., Jimmy Alexander, WTOP News.
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2: I'm Michael Toscano. Thanks so much for taking us along. A certain pre-flight ritual is getting a lot of attention online. It seems many nervous flyers do the same thing to feel better before a flight. They reach out and touch the plane as they board. This friendly tap helps them feel calm and in control. Hona Sampson, Washington Post travel reporter, joined WTOP's Lynn Bowie to discuss this trend.
32: It's funny because a lot of different people who I spoke to had different reasons. Some of them said, you know, I've done it as long as I can remember and nothing has ever gone wrong, so I'm not going to change. It's a superstition. And some people say they do it as a kind of a, like a little gesture of encouragement to the plane, like as if they're patting a horse before they get on it to ride. Just like, you know, we're going to get through this together. It's going to be great. I mean, it's very endearing, I think. But some people definitely say it's a superstition that they cannot like veer away from.
33: And now you're saying it's bringing people together on social media. How common is this plane tapping habit?
32: Like, full disclosure, I have done this as long as I can remember. Oh. And my editor suggested it as a story, and I went looking to see if other people have talked about it. And sure enough, many have done it and showed it and kind of feel like it's a compulsion. So I think that a lot of people do it for whatever their reason is and don't think that it's a thing other people do. So when they see their experience reflected, you know, in a TikTok or whatever, there were a ton of comments from people saying, I thought it was just me. I'm so glad this is something that is a more shared experience, because I think people feel like a lot less weird if they're connecting with other people who do the same.
33: Wait, tell us when and why you started doing it.
32: Much like the people in my story who say they passed it on to their children, I believe I learned from watching my mom, who is a prayer. So she would put her hand on the plane and say a prayer before we got on, like a very brief prayer. And I just kind of found myself doing the same thing as long as I can remember. My entire flying experience, as far as I can remember, I've done the same thing.
33: And so how did you feel finding out that you are one of many people who do this?
32: I think it's very reassuring that many people have this feeling like, I'm really about to do this crazy thing, get into this tube and fly across the sky. And maybe everyone has that little quiver of uncertainty in their heart, but this is a way just to feel confident and do what makes you feel good about this flight, and then get on there and move on with your trip. So I think, like everyone else, I found it kind of reassuring and touching that so many people have the same experience.
2: That's Hona Sampson, Washington Post travel reporter. Now to the top stories we're following at WTOP. Prince George's County Public Schools say it has cleared a backlog of 10,000 students awaiting school bus assignments. A driver faces charges in a wrong-way crash that killed a Virginia mother and daughter. We'll tell you how you can help victims of the Nepal floods. Keep it here for full details on these stories and more coming up in the minutes ahead on WTOP FM 103.5 and WTOP.com.
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1: Virginia Beltway in good shape through Tyson's and around towards Annandale and Springfield. Right inside the Beltway, eastbound on 267, the Dulles Connector Road. Construction is yet past 123 on the way down towards I-66. Stay to the far right to get by. Northbound on I-95, they're doing road work between the Prince William Parkway and the Purple Heart Bridge at the Occoquan. Only a single left lane is open. You're better from there up into Springfield. There's more road work up on northbound 395 between Edsel Road and Duke Street, and there you get by to the right. We're brought to you by the D.C. Highway Safety Office. Heading out tonight, if alcohol's involved, driving can't be. Choose a designated driver, a rideshare, or a taxi. Drive sober or get pulled over. I'm Robert Workman, your next traffic report in 10 minutes.
3: Dry and muggy to start your final day of August, which will feel like the final day of July later on today. With mostly sunny skies back in the forecast, temperatures will soar all the way to the lower 90s, with heat index values anywhere from 95 to even as hot as 100 degrees. Now, similar to your Sunday, we can't rule out a stray shower or storm, although a lot of us are expected to stay completely dry. But we get even hotter to bring in the month of September. On Tuesday, sunshine back in the forecast and temperatures reaching the upper 90s and heat index values anywhere from 100 to 105 degrees. I'm 7 News meteorologist Mark Pena and the First Alert Weather Center.
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2: Well, movie lovers, Spider-Man is still swinging away at the box office, and the new kids in town can't knock him off his web.
17: Spider-Man Brand New Day swats away the newcomers and stays box office champ for a fifth straight weekend, taking in about $22 million.
18: I didn't know you could get that big.
17: Two newcomers couldn't even come close, the animated Coyote versus Acme. Did a respectable $14 million.
19: Acme is evil.
17: Well, Ridley Scott's The Dog Stars stumbled into fifth place with just $8 million. And that's a tough opening for the $100 million plus sci-fi film. Meantime, Spider-Man is closing in on $900 million domestically and still has the box office all to himself. Carmen Roberts, Fox News.
6: Hospitals in dozens of states are turning to a low-tech tool to save the lives of new mothers, wristbands. I'm Katherine Houghton, and this is your KFF Health News Minute. The silicone bands are stamped with three words, I gave birth. 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The bracelets also remind new moms to tell a doctor if they experience chest pain, headaches, or bleeding. Homeless people will not be automatically exempt from new Medicaid work rules. Taiwan Pew in Montana is homeless and has seizures that make it hard to keep a job.
7: My Medicaid is still active, but when are they going to cut that off?
6: Pew's medical condition may excuse him from work requirements, but getting the paperwork to prove he's too sick to work could be challenging, especially without a permanent address. There's more at kffhealthnews.org.
8: 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Work on social skills. 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Employers increasingly expect it, the same way that knowing Excel became standard years ago. 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And don't wait for the right opportunity to come along. 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
2: A social media influencer known for posting prank videos has pleaded guilty in Arizona after authorities say he posed as an employee and staged chaotic takeovers inside local businesses. Heston James Cobb, known online as Heston James, admitted to criminal impersonation in a case involving videos recorded at restaurants and other businesses in the Phoenix area. Police say Cobb and others entered employee-only areas, pretended to be workers, and refused to leave when asked. The video drew millions of views, but critics say the case is a reminder that chasing viral fame can carry real legal consequences when online stunts cross the line. The D.C. Sports Hall of Fame celebrates its class of 2026. Among those inducted Sunday, seven-time WNBA All-Star and champion Ella Delladone, who led the Washington Mystics to their first championship in 2019.
9: Seeing my name amongst all the legends, like that's when it hits and it's full body chills. There are some incredible athletes that have been in D.C., so I'm really proud to be on that list.
2: Former Washington linebacker London Fletcher was also inducted into the D.C. Sports Hall of Fame during the ceremony at Nationals Park. The University of Maryland's men's basketball team that won the 2002 national championship was honored with the Hall of Fame's Team of Distinction. 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
19: Cut down day and the NFL had to get down to 53 at least for Sunday. Still could make a lot of moves in the days ahead. Commanders trying to get all tuned up for that September 13th opening against the Eagles in Philadelphia. Of note, the team placing cornerback Trey Amos and running back Jeremy McNichols on the reserve injured list with designations to return. Commanders did waive quarterback Sam Hartman, the third stringer, but he could return on the practice squad. Rams are bringing star defensive tackle Aaron Donald out of retirement. He's been out of the game for 2 years, but he's back with the Rams. We'll try to help them win another Super Bowl. Donald agreed to a one-year, $20 million deal with plenty of incentives. Commanders host the L.A. Rams on November 8th. Nationals let a late lead slip away. That's been the story of the season. Marlins score six runs in the ninth, beat the Nats 6-2, 35th blown save by the Nats, too shy of the Major League Baseball record. Nats and the Marlins again Monday night, 6:45. NWSL, Spirit Edge Bay FC 1-0 at Audi Field. Little League World Series, Curaçao wins it all, topping Nevada 11-2 in Williamsport. In golf, Scotty Scheffler wins a tour championship, wins $10 million for winning it. Also passes Tiger Woods on the PGA Tour's career money list. Frank Hanrahan, WTOP Sports.
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2: Traffic and weather on WTOP. Let's go to the traffic center and Robert Workman.
1: Beltway looks good at the Wilson Bridge, both ways between Oxon Hill and Alexandria. Northbound on I-95. Still have the construction from the Prince William Parkway up past 123, headed for the Occoquan River. Stay to the far left in order to get by. You're okay from there up into Springfield. Earlier police activity southbound on 95 as you head down towards Lorton has been cleared away from the shoulder, so no distractions through there. Inside the Beltway on 395, northbound road work between Edsel Road and Duke Street. You get by single file to the right. The WTOP Traffic Center is presented by Window Nation. 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I'm Robert Workman, your next traffic report in 10 minutes.
2: Heat waves coming. Let's hear it from 7 News First Alert meteorologist Mark Pena.
3: Bit of a warm start to the final day of August with temperatures in the lower to mid 70s. We're about to see the beginning of another late season heat wave beginning today. Under mostly sunny skies, temperatures reach the lower 90s, and with higher humidity, those feels like temperatures will be in the mid to upper 90s. We get even hotter on your Tuesday, bringing in September with highs in the upper 90s. I'm 7 News meteorologist Mark Pena in the First Alert Weather Center.
2: 72 degrees at the WTOP studios in Friendship Heights.
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2: Good morning. I'm Michael Toscano. And coming up, Prince George's County Schools say it's cleared a backlog of school bus assignments and its transportation director is out.
12: How residents in our area can help victims of the Nepal floods. I'm Grace Newton.
2: The victims of a wrong-way crash in Montgomery County are identified as a mother and a daughter.
13: A woman accused of killing her mother with her girlfriend now has a trial date. I'm Luke Luker.
20: From ABC News, I'm Wayne Cabot. 6 months into the Iran war with the U.S., and for the first time in a month, both sides are again firing on each other. ABC Stephen Portnoy.
21: A U.S. official telling ABC News the military fired at Iranian Revolutionary Guard forces on an island in the Strait of Hormuz. The official saying those forces were seen preparing to launch rockets with sea mines into the strait, the U.S. hitting two Iranian rocket launchers.
20: Hours later, Iran fired on two U.S. bases in Jordan, claiming it destroyed them. The U.S. says the missiles were intercepted. Now Jordan is saying it intercepted 8 Iranian missiles. A wall of water washed over a campground in the Grand Canyon Saturday. 14 people remain missing. Late Sunday, the National Park Service recovered a body. Dozens of campers ran through mud to escape. Erica Viola says it was up to her hips by the time she got to safety.
0: Once we got to the bridge, that's when this 15-foot wall of water came through the campground in Phantom Ranch and just wiped out all the bridges.
20: It also wiped out an important pipeline, and so to conserve water, all hotel and lodge stays are canceled at Grand Canyon, unclear for how long. Authorities in Nepal are warning of potential fresh flooding as water levels rise. Still 3,000 missing in the apocalyptic flooding.
4: Amid the gloom, a miraculous story.
16: You're a hero.
4: I spoke to a principal whose quick thinking got all of his 900 students who were inside at the time to safety as that massive wall of mud closed in on his school. Rajendra Diwadi also managed to warn hundreds of his other students who were on their way to school that morning to turn their buses around just in time. The school, which had been there for more than 7 decades and which he even attended himself, now just a vast area of mud and debris.
20: Britt Clenett in Kathmandu. Google's U.S. maps now show Lake America in place of Lake Ontario. 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In a
2: 3:02 a.m. Sunday, August 31, with 72 degrees as we head toward a partly sunny and hot day. Good morning, I'm Michael Toscano. Prince George's County Public Schools says it has resolved the backlog of 10,000 school bus assignments and its transportation department chief is stepping down. The school system announced late Sunday afternoon that the backlog was eliminated after what it called an intensive weekend effort. As for the change in transportation department leadership, PGCPS says Keba Baldwin is resigning from his role as Director of Transportation. Mark Fawcett, a former Chief Operating Officer for the school system, will serve as Acting Director of Transportation and will lead a new transportation transition team. The school system says this team will remain in place during the semester as they work to fill critical vacancies. PGCPS is going to host a telephone town hall for families on Wednesday at 6 p.m. At least 800 people are dead and 3,000 remain missing following last week's devastating flash floods in Nepal. As rescuers continue searching for survivors, many of them Americans, at least several dozen, WTOP's Grace Newton reports there are ways you can help all the way from our region.
22: The Embassy of Nepal has links on their Facebook page to the Prime Minister's Disaster Relief Fund. Money from that will support the rescue, relief, evacuation, and long-term rehabilitation of those impacted by the flooding.
23: We cannot collect clothes or anything because the shipping is very high. So we need to get funding in order to hand it over to them.
22: Prabhat Duja is a Nepal native who started the PKP Tender Hearts Foundation, a local group dedicated to preserving Nepalese culture and serving those back in Nepal. The group has been raising money to help with rescue missions on the ground. She spoke to NBC4.
23: It's been devastating because we are not on the ground. We have no access to connect with who and what, how, and we're hopeless.
22: At least 10 Northern Virginia hikers who were visiting Nepal at the time of the floods are among the missing. Grace Newton, WTOP News.
2: A trial date is set for two women accused of murdering a woman in her Silver Spring home. WTOP's Luke Lukard reports the victim is the mother of one of the defendants.
24: Vanessa Henderson and her girlfriend, Samantha Rabel, have been jailed since they were arrested in Ohio 3 weeks after the body of Hildy Henderson was found inside her apartment at the Charterhouse Senior Living Community in Silver Spring. Court documents show that the couple were indicted earlier this month on murder charges and will stand trial next April. Investigators determined that Henderson died from blunt force trauma injuries. Their next court appearance will be a pretrial motion hearing on October 30th. Luke Luger, WTOP News.
2: D.C.'s Democratic nominee for mayor is planning some high-profile appearances over the coming month. The Washington Post reports Janice Lewis-George will preside over community meetings in each of D.C.'s 8 wards. Her campaign office calls it an opportunity to find out what's working, what isn't, and how government can better serve the community. The Democratic Socialist won the primary, and she doesn't face any serious opposition in November. The Post reports Lewis George has already met with business leaders, the police union, and New York City Mayor Zoran Mondami, who is also a Democratic Socialist. The Washington, D.C. Sports Hall of Fame inducted 5 individuals and 1 team of distinction at Nationals Park Sunday. This year's class of honorees includes W.T. Woodson High School and Duke University alumnus Tommy Amaker, Washington Mystics, two-time WNBA MVP, also seven-time WNBA All-Star and WNBA champion Ellen Deladon, the George Washington University softball star and Olympic gold medalist Elana Myers-Taylor, legendary Maryland High School football coach Al Thomas, and here's four-time NFL Pro Bowler and Super Bowl 34 champion and member of the Washington football team London Fletcher talking about his induction.
6: It makes me feel honored and humbled, blessed to be deemed worthy enough to be inducted into the D.C. Sports Hall of Fame. It's been a lot of great athletes that have come through D.C. and played in all the different professional teams here. And for me to achieve this recognition, I greatly appreciate it.
2: The 2001-02 NCAA Men's Basketball National Champions basketball team from the University of Maryland will be recognized as this year's Team of Distinction. The names of all D.C. Sports Hall of Fame inductees are prominently displayed at Nationals Park. It's 3:07. Maryland State Police say alcohol may have been a factor in a deadly wrong-way crash that shut down the I-270 spur in Bethesda for hours Saturday night. Police say a northbound Ford Mustang was traveling in the southbound lanes when it struck another vehicle head-on. Killed in the crash were 46-year-old Musamet Shamima Begum of Burke, Virginia, and her 23-year-old daughter Ariba Jahin of Alexandria. The driver of their vehicle and an 8-year-old passenger were hospitalized. Police say 32-year-old Jose Caballero Nolasco of Germantown is charged with two counts of homicide by motor vehicle while impaired by alcohol and remains in custody pending an initial court appearance. Coming up on WTOP in Money News, paying for higher education. Traffic and weather in just over 60 seconds.
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2: Traffic and weather now on WTOP. Robert Workman is with us in the dead of the night. Robert, are things alive and happening out there on the roads?
18: No, yeah, it's always hopping. Yeah, you know, there's I-95, and you know, it's always a busy place. Northbound on the interstate, there is road work from Prince William Parkway heading up towards the Occoquan River. Right in center lanes are blocked, and be careful through there. I see a couple of the barrels have been knocked over. We don't want anything rolling out into your roadway, so be careful there. Up ahead, you're okay on 95 through Springfield. Southbound on 95, they take away your left lane between Dale City and Dumfries. Still have road work north on 395, right inside the Beltway going up towards Duke Street. Stay to the right, and eastbound on the Dulles Connector Road, 267, just after the Beltway towards 123, and continuing over towards Falls Church. There you get by to the right as well. 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I'm Robert Workman, your next traffic report in 10 minutes.
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3: Warm and muggy to start your work week with temperatures in the lower 70s that will eventually climb all the way to the lower 90s, marking the first day of a late season heat wave. Temperatures will feel anywhere from 95 to as hot as 100 degrees by the afternoon. And similar to yesterday, we can't rule out a stray shower or storm, although a lot of us are expected to stay completely dry. But it gets even hotter to bring in the month of September. We're looking at highs in the mid to upper 90s under mostly sunny skies and heat index values anywhere from 100 to 105 degrees. I'm 7 News meteorologist Mark Pena in the First Alert Weather Center.
2: 69 degrees now in Manassas, 73 at Metro Center, D.C., 72 degrees in Frederick. 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
8: When anyone from the drug companies to breakfast cereal makers raise prices, you can be sure politicians, often from both sides of the aisle, will be poised to bash those companies very publicly. But what about the entities behind what is often the biggest expense families face in America today? I'm talking about colleges and universities, who have been jacking up tuition prices much faster than the rate of inflation for well over 60 years. You rarely hear our elected leaders calling them out by name. Even Republicans often just decide to make fun of student loan-strapped young people for not choosing a more lucrative major. This is the time of year when most of our college kids are arriving on campus for the first time or getting back to school. And with our existing tax laws in America today, then all those members of Congress who want their kids getting into the best schools too, don't expect to see any tuition deflation anytime soon. For WTOP News, I'm Jake Novak.
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2: I'm Michael Toscano. Glad you're with us. It's the fifth anniversary of the withdrawal of U.S. forces from Afghanistan. ABC News' Martha Raddatz talked with retired General Scott Miller, the former commander of U.S. forces in Afghanistan, on This Week.
17: It was 5 years ago this week. America's longest war ending in chaos, destruction, and desperation. Tens of thousands of Afghans swarming Abbey Gate, their only way out after Kabul fell and the Taliban returned to power. U.S. Marines sent in to control the teeming crowds, overwhelmed and yet determined to stay and help. That was the moment a suicide bomb exploded just outside Abbey Gate on August 26th, killing 13 American service members and more than 160 Afghan civilians.
19: I was angry, immediately started thinking of who let this happen.
17: General Scott Miller commanded U.S. and NATO troops in Afghanistan from 2018 to 2021. He was there at the start of the war and was charged with overseeing the withdrawal of all U.S. troops 20 years later. A highly decorated special operations soldier and West Point graduate, Miller spent 10 years deployed in combat zones, including the Battle of Mogadishu in 1993, iconically chronicled in the book and film Black Hawk Down. That experience stayed with him.
19: An 18-hour firefight was a foundational event in my military career, but I took those lessons and carried them through 2021.
17: We were there with him in the summer of 2021 as the Taliban was advancing and he was closing down Bagram Air Base.
25: I watched you yesterday at Bagram. An Afghan was there who's clearly helped the United States. It has to be heartbreaking for you, leaving them behind and fearing what might come next.
19: I don't like leaving friends in need. And I know it, My friends are in need.
17: U.S. assessments at the time were that the Afghan forces could hold off the Taliban, but there were growing fears within the country. The majority of the districts that have been taken are many, many miles from here in Kabul. But the big question is, what happens here when all of the U.S. forces leave Afghanistan? That concern of a Taliban resurgence, top of mind for everyone we spoke to at the time.
25: You're hiding.
0: I'm hiding right down here.
17: Abdul, a former interpreter for the Marine Corps and father of three girls, living in fear.
0: They will come and they will behead us or they will kill us.
17: Miller and other senior military leaders had advised leaving a small contingent of some 2,500 troops in Afghanistan, but it was not something he would talk about publicly at the time.
25: Would you have liked to have seen a small force stay here?
19: Let me hold on that one.
17: Miller completed the

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1: So I wasn't feeling good about that. I called that the dirty work.
2: I don't think you spoke directly to President Biden about your advice, but certainly the way the command system works, he would have gotten it.
1: I think the military advice was consistent up the chain of command.
3: A quick look now at the top stories we're working on at WTOP. The death toll rises to 800 in the wake of catastrophic flooding on the Nepal-China border. 3,000 people remain missing. U.S. forces have struck Iranian rocket launchers on the Strait of Hormuz, marking their first military action in a month. Keep it here for full details in these stories and more coming up on WTOP FM 103.5 and WTOP.com.
4: Traffic and weather on WTOP.
5: Looks like Maryland State Highway crews wrapping up the overnight construction northbound on I-95, north of 216 from the rest area heading up towards Route 32 in Columbia. Southbound, your lanes are open as you head down towards the Beltway. Likewise on the BW Parkway, Route 1 and Route 29, south of 198 towards the Beltway. Everything looks to be in good shape. No issues reported on 270 either way between Montgomery Village and the lane divide. We're okay on the Beltway across the American Legion Bridge and continuing down the outer loop through Tysons and Annandale and around to Springfield. Wilson Bridge looks good in both directions on the Beltway between Alexandria and Oxon Hill. I'm Robert Workman, your next traffic report in 10 minutes.
6: The final day of August certainly feeling like the final day of July today, with temperatures in the lower to mid 70s will eventually climb all the way to the lower 90s with heat index values anywhere from 95 to even close to 100 degrees. Now, we're also going to track the chance at a stray shower or storm, although a lot of us are going to stay completely dry. Be mindful that some of those storms will be capable of producing some gusty winds and a few lightning strikes. We get even hotter to bring in the month of September on your Tuesday. Sunshine continues and highs will be in the mid to upper 90s. I'm 7 News meteorologist Mark Pena and the First Alert Weather Center.
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3: Haynes Point is a pretty popular spot for biking, but for one group of bikers, the 3-mile loop offers something that can be hard to find anywhere else in the region. As questions remain about President Trump's plans to remake the golf course at East Potomac Park, WTOP's Jimmy Alexander tells us why some blind bicyclists are worried about what could be lost.
12: Feeling the air and the movement of the bike as you're swaying, it's just an incredible experience.
13: 76-year-old Bob Hart is totally blind, and he rides with Tuesday Night Tandems, a group that pairs blind riders with sighted volunteer captains on tandem bikes.
12: Our group will come down from Alexandria. It's about a 10-mile ride, so 20 miles round trip.
14: This is the best place to learn how to ride a tandem bicycle, whether you have vision or don't.
13: Rudy Reed is president of Potomac Peddlers and a volunteer with the Metro Washington Association of Blind Athletes. And he says that's because Haynes Point is level, quiet, and not a raceway, with its 3-mile loop seeing very little car traffic.
14: It really is a model of inclusion for everybody.
13: From Haynes Point, Jimmy Alexander, WTOP News.
3: Forecasters say Hurricane Carina has rapidly become a major hurricane in the Pacific, but poses no immediate threat to land. The National Hurricane Center says Carina gained hurricane status on Sunday and then strengthened within hours to become a dangerous Category 3 hurricane. It's churning along with top sustained winds of 125 miles per hour. The hurricane is located west-southwest of Mexico's Baja California Peninsula. While Carina is expected to stay well offshore, it could churn up dangerous surf along the southwest Mexico coastline

0: the Baja Peninsula. A California company plans to build a nuclear power plant as investments in energy explode.
1: Often called the holy grail of clean energy, nuclear fusion is emerging as a potential solution to power everything, including massive AI data centers. Even though critics say the nuclear fusion process is too costly and time-consuming, investments in fusion startups jumped 69% from 2025, raising nearly $4.5 billion since last July, according to the Fusion Industry Association. California-based Pacific Fusion just broke ground on a $1 billion research and manufacturing facility in Albuquerque with a goal of creating more energy than it consumes by 2030. The company is looking to bring commercial power plants online by the early to mid-2030s. Reporting in Dallas, Christina Coleman, Fox News.
0: The White House is reportedly preparing for the largest mass visa revocation in U.S. history, with up to 200,000 visas potentially being revoked.
2: The administration is making changes to several visa programs, with one possibly costing more than $100,000. That's correct. The Associated Press is reporting an official announcement regarding the B1 and B2 visas could come in the next few weeks here. A State Department spokesperson tells TheHill.com, "We are coordinating with DHS to identify and revoke the non-immigrant visas of foreigners who have come to the United States claiming to be short-term visitors, but then file for asylum to stay here permanently." In addition to the changes to the asylum seekers with tourist visas, the administration wants to impose a fee of more than $100,000 for those who want to enter on a H-1B visa. This allows U.S. companies to hire what the government calls non-immigrant aliens for temporary employment. Experts are concerned, though, that a steep fee like that could negatively impact science, math, engineering, and technology fields, many of which use that visa to bring experts here.
3: I think the United States, particularly the scientific community, will suffer greatly, and we will be behind for years to come because this research will now go to countries like Singapore and to China.
2: So it could be all about competition there. President Trump tried to implement a similar fee last year, you might remember, but a judge said it was unlawful. The new proposal says that the fee would help fund things like immigration courts.
0: News Nation's Marcus Espinosa reporting. 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
5: Nationals had a chance for a three-game winning streak, but they couldn't close the door. It's been an issue all season long. Up 2-0 in the ninth. The Marlins score 6 in the top half and beat the Nats 6-2. It is the 35th lone save by the Nationals, too shy of the Major League Baseball record. Nats close out the series with the Marlins Monday night, 6:45 at Nats Park. Across the way at Audi Field, Washington Spirit were winners over Bay FC 1-0. Spirit's Trinity Rodman was happy afterwards.
6: Oh my gosh, yeah, it feels so good. I feel like we haven't won in forever. I feel like every game you lose is like feels like an eternity. But yeah, I'm really proud of the group. I think there's still a lot of growth for us, but this one definitely feels really good, especially at home.
5: Commanders getting their roster down to 53 at least for Sunday, and then they can make some more moves on Monday. Notably, the team placing cornerback Trey Amos and running back Jeremy McNichols on the reserve injured list with designations to return, so they're out at least 4 games. Commanders did waive quarterback Sam Hartman, but he could return on the practice squad. LA Rams bringing star defensive tackle Aaron Donald out of retirement. He signs a 1-year deal with the Rams. Commanders face the Rams November 8th. Little League World Series goes to Curacao, beating Nevada 11-2 in Williamsport. Frank Hanrahan, WTOP Sports.
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12: No early morning issues downtown across the Anacostia and Potomac River bridges. We're okay out of Northwest along Georgia Avenue, Connecticut Avenue, and Wisconsin Avenue across the district line into Montgomery County, and out of Northeast on Rhode Island Avenue, New York Avenue, and Kenilworth Avenue, DC 295 into Prince George's County. No trouble spots reported out of Southern Maryland, north on 210 up from Accokeek towards the Beltway, as well as Route 5 Branch Avenue, leaving Brandywine up towards Clinton and Camp Springs, or coming in Pennsylvania Avenue, Route 4 from Upper Marlboro towards the Beltway in Forestville. I'm Robert Workman. Your next traffic report in 10 minutes.
0: It has been a generally mild overnight, not too bad outside right now, but with daylight will come the beginning of a heat wave with highs above average today with sunshine. Temperatures will be in the lower to mid-90s, but the heat index values will be closer to 100 degrees. By Tuesday, those indexes will reach over 100 under sunny skies, and the heat will continue through Tuesday, Wednesday, and into Thursday. Right now, 71 degrees in Upper Marlboro, and in Woodbridge, it's 73 degrees outside the WTOP studios in Friendship Heights at 2:30.
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0: Good morning. I'm Michael Toscano. Teddy Gelman is our producer. The number of missing following the flooding on the Nepal-Tibet border is now about 3,000, over 800 confirmed deaths. One district has been forced to bury victims in temporary mass graves. We have more from ABC correspondent Britt Clennett in Kathmandu.
15: Rescuers desperately trying to find any signs of life. Hundreds of people could be trapped. The Nepalese army racing to reach them. 85 Americans are unaccounted for in the Nepal-Tibet border region, according to the State Department. All around, residents facing a seemingly insurmountable crisis. Areas completely cut off, mud feeling like wet cement, now covering whole villages. Forensics teams overwhelmed.
0: It's a race against time to locate the people still unaccounted for. Dozens of them are Americans, and families here are waiting for some word.
16: The U.S. mobilizing aid after the deadly landslide in Nepal, with Americans also among the missing.
17: Yeah, it's tough.
16: Families have been waiting for news.
17: It gets harder with every minute, every hour, really, to stay positive, because we would have hoped that we would have heard something from them by now.
16: Another concern, Nepal is on alert for even more flooding, with two other glacier lakes at risk of overflowing. Lionel Moyes, ABC News, New York.
0: One person has died and about 15 people are missing or unaccounted for after a major flash flood at the Grand Canyon. The National Park Service said last night that the body of a 46-year-old man was recovered near Crystal Rapids along the Colorado River. The flooding forced evacuations of dozens of people and knocked out the Soul Water pipeline serving tourists and residents. Starting later today, tourists won't be able to stay overnight at lodges and hotels in the park because of that limited water supply. Year-round residents are being told, conserve your water, and the Park Service says the flooding also swept large boulders and metal structures into the Colorado River. More rain is possible there later today. Ontario Premier Doug Ford tells ABC News both the U.S. and Canada will suffer if the trade war continues between the two countries. He says that includes President Trump's threatening doubling of tariffs on Canadian vehicles, parts, and steel in January.
18: We're the number one purchaser of steel in the world off the U.S. So that's going to hurt the steel mills right across the country. We're the number one auto purchaser. That's going to hurt auto plants. And the auto companies are telling him this.
0: Google Maps is changing what some users see when they look at Lake Ontario. The company says U.S. users will now see the body of water labeled as Lake America following President Trump renaming the lake. Google says the change follows its policy of using names listed officially by the U.S. government's Geographic Names Information System, but Canadian users will still see Lake Ontario on Google, while others in other countries will see both names. In Canada, officials insist the names of the lake remain unchanged. U.S. forces on Sunday attacked Iranian rocket launchers in the Strait of Hormuz. News Nation's Hannah Brandt has more.
19: This is the first such strike that we know about from the U.S. in several weeks. A U.S. official did confirm this information to me, telling me these strikes were on those two rocket launchers on Larak Island in the Strait of Hormuz. And that official tells us that these strikes came after the U.S. saw the Islamic Revolutionary Guard Corps forces were preparing to launch rockets with sea mines into the strait.
0: Just last week, the U.S. cleared away sea mines from the strait's shipping routes. So no off-ramp is available nearly 6 months into the war with Iran, it appears, as the Trump administration has a new strategy in the form of sanctions. Treasury Secretary Scott Bessin says it's also a warning for every country that does business with the Islamic Republic to either cut financial ties or face retaliation from the U.S. Former Pentagon official Mario Mancuso talks about the strategy with WTOP.
20: It's called Operation Economic Outcast. That's the sort of formal name. And it applies globally. It basically gives countries a choice, right? And the choice is you can either have the economic benefits of trading with Iran, or you can have the economic benefits of participating in a U.S. dollar-denominated economic financial system. The U.S. has sort of framed it, nations have to choose. China or India are not formally exempted, but China is the game changer here because China is the biggest economic lifeline that Iran has. And China has thus far responded to the announcement with condemnation and defiance. They have essentially said that these U.S. threats violate international law.
0: Mancuso says there is no certainty that countries like Iran or India would comply with these threats. Now, there is a new report saying several U.S. military commanders are warning Defense Secretary Pete Hegseth that the ongoing conflict with Iran is straining American forces worldwide. According to the Washington Post, senior Army, Navy, and regional combat commanders told Hegseth that extending large-scale operations in the Middle East could weaken the military's ability to respond to threats elsewhere, including homeland defense. The report says some commanders formally disagreed with their orders to keep the forces deployed, citing overstretched ships, aircraft, and personnel. President Trump's announced oil deal would put 65 billion barrels of Venezuelan oil reserves under U.S. control. That's more known oil than underneath all U.S. soil and water. More from ABC's Stephen Portnoy.
21: The interim Venezuelan president, Delcy Rodriguez, is praising the deal, saying the benefits for her country are impossible to overlook. But also, she's probably cognizant of the concern in Venezuela that the U.S. is coming in and basically taking the oil, and perhaps mindful of the potential for a new wave of anger in her country over American imperialism. Rodriguez stressed in her statement about this that even under the new joint venture with the U.S., Venezuela will continue to retain ownership and sovereignty.
0: Experts have been telling WTOP that the deal could make a major impact on the global oil supply and gas prices in the long run, but not for at least 5 years. Students in North Carolina can expect to do some unlearning this school year, or rather, they're going to be learning to do more without their cell phones, as a new statewide ban on cell phones in the classroom takes effect.
22: Green Hope High School took an extra step 3 years ago and has students put their phones in cell phone caddies during class.
23: I think we have to teach the behavior. We have to change the habits that have been ingrained over the years, especially 17, 18 years old.
22: Students in the Bull City have the same rules about when they can use their phones during the day. But the updated policy looks to address three main goals.
24: Protect the learning environment. Number two, socio-emotional learning. And then building healthy habits.
22: John Dowding, ABC News.
0: Coming up after traffic and weather, the latest thing in the world of books, and then...
25: One automaker's best attempt at an EV yet. We go for a spin. I'm John Aaron.
0: It's 3:37.
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0: Traffic and weather on WTOP. Robert Workman is in the traffic center. Robert, what are you seeing?
4: I see VDOT crews picking up construction barrels. It's a great time to be alive. As you head north on 95 from the Prince William Parkway, I'm excited. As you come up past Prince William Parkway towards 123, they still got a few more to get out of the way along the right side, stay to the center and to the left on your way up towards the Occoquan River. From there, you're fine to Springfield. Still have work up ahead northbound on 395 between Edsel Road and Duke Street. And there you have to stay single file to the right. Southbound on I-95, work crew between Boulevard and 234 in Dumfries is still in the left lane, and they may stay out there since that's against the rush hour flow. So they may stay out there past 5 o'clock. On the eastbound Dulles Connector Road, 267, inside the Beltway going past 123, stay to the right through that work zone. I'm Robert Workman. Your next traffic report in 10 minutes.
0: Thank you, Robert. Here we go now to the P.J. 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Here's 7 News First Alert meteorologist Mark Pena.
5: Dry and muggy to start your Monday, which is the final day of August, although it'll feel like the final day of July, with temperatures later on today reaching the lower 90s and heat index values in the mid to upper 90s. And just like yesterday, we can't rule out a stray shower or storm, although a lot of us are going to stay completely dry. Some of those storms could bring a few lightning strikes and gusty winds, and we'll fizzle out once the sun sets. But we get even hotter to bring in the month of September. Highs will be in the mid to upper 90s for your Tuesday, with heat index values anywhere from 100 to 105 degrees. I'm 7 News meteorologist Mark Pena in the First Alert Weather Center.
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6: This is the Bloomberg Business of Entertainment Report. There's a new genre steaming up the book world, and it's called romantasy.
26: It combines romance with fantasy. So you'll get your usual, you know, dragons and kings and princes and princesses, but there are going to be some very steamy love scenes interspersed.
6: That's Bloomberg media reporter Hannah Miller, who says books like A Court of Thorns and Roses by Sarah J. Maas and Rebecca Yarros's Fourth Wing brought in close to $1 billion in U.S. book sales last year alone, a 7% increase from a year earlier.
26: That's not including film rights. That's not including the cottage industry that's been built up around this genre. You know, there are events, there are conventions, there are vacation retreats, there's merchandise.
6: So far, Maas and Yarros have led the genre, but the fact neither has released a new book this year could be the reason for a 23% slump in romantasy sales in 2026. Everything could change in October, though, when Maas releases her new book. Karen Moscow, Bloomberg Radio.
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13: here.
0: Well, we are going electric in this week's test drive with a comfy SUV that is surprisingly quick. WTOP's John Aaron takes us for a spin.
27: They call me the seeker.
25: Yes, this is the Trail Seeker from Subaru. It's a spacious two-row, fully electric SUV that's on par with the Outback size-wise. But this one in metallic blue looks sleek and conservative, while the Outback has gotten bold and blocky.
7: It definitely looks a little bit more sporty, a little bit more futuristic, which I think people always want when they're buying an EV.
25: That's WTOP tech expert and EV enthusiast David Munshank. Like the Outback, this one sits up high and has standard all-wheel drive.
7: This looks like something that you could actually take on a dirt road and it wouldn't scratch the bottom of the chassis.
25: Inside, this one has something that's always welcome, two wireless phone chargers up front. There's a big Toyota-derived center screen that's easy to use, and physical knobs remain for things like the interior temperature and stereo volume. The interior is trimmed in gray synthetic leather.
7: I'd say it feels a little bit more cramped than you see in some EVs. The center console is quite large. I can see that it's got these two phone charging pads. Those are a nice convenience.
25: And this is actually the quickest production Subaru sold in the U.S. yet when it comes to getting to 60 miles an hour. Of course, there's the issue of electric range. When I charged this to 96%, the dash showed a projected 240 miles of range, putting this one in modest range territory. Subaru says this one is capable of an estimated range of about 274 miles.
7: It's on the lower end, especially for something that you're going to take out into remote areas or go camping with. I would say that this area that we live in around the DMV is pretty well stocked with chargers.
25: This top-end Trail Seeker touring model comes to almost exactly $48,000 after shipping. John Aaron, WTOP News.
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8: 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This is Jeff Gilbert with the Car Chronicles. 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But I also found it a bit tight. The feel of the hybrid system was hard to get used to, and the infotainment system was a special problem. It's not a touchscreen, not easily labeled, and can be very distracting. Pricing from the low 50s up to 60. It's sportier than your average family hauler, but not quite as comfortable. The Mazda CX-90 plug-in hybrid probably fits best for sporty buyers who don't take long trips and only occasionally want to haul a lot of people. 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With the Car Chronicles Test Drive, I'm Jeff Gilbert for WTOP News.
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12: 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The deployment tied to President Trump's crime initiative could stay in place through Inauguration Day 2029.
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0: I'm Michael Toscano. Thanks for spending some of your early morning hours with us. South Carolina Republicans have chosen Senator Darlene Graham as their nominee for the U.S. Senate seat once held by her late brother, Lindsey Graham. Graham defeated Congressman Ralph Norman in the Republican runoff, taking about 52% of the vote. Graham was appointed to the Senate after her brother's death last month and received strong support from President Trump. John Harris, the co-founder and chairman of Politico, joined Ann and Sean live earlier to discuss what might be behind Darlene Graham's victory.
15: I think the most important factor by far was that President Trump did put his credibility on the line. He did go campaign in person for her. He did tell South Carolina Republicans, this is important for me. And I think that made the difference. And she did, in fact, defeat a more traditional and more experienced conservative in Congressman Ralph Norman.
16: Now, Graham's lack of experience kind of showed up in a debate, her comments on national security, not knowing a whole lot about it, whereas her brother was an expert on national security. She's going up against Democrat Dr. Annie Andrews in November. Is that a concern for Republicans here, or is she in pretty good shape?
15: Well, you know, look, that is a very Republican state. And so unless she were to have a bunch more of those gaffes and, you know, really reveal weaknesses that were even more stark, I think that she's in pretty good shape, you know, to remain in the Senate. She's acting senator, and this would give her the full term.
17: John, if we switch gears and talk about this trade war that has developed now between the U.S. and Canada, with each one putting tariffs on, Canada, of course, announcing its retaliatory tariffs yesterday. What are we to make of this? It is Americans and Canadians that get hit the hardest as a result of higher prices. But is there any coming back from this? Is Canada going is this a severed relationship now?
15: Oh, I think President Trump has the view that there's always coming back. You go to the brink or maybe even go over the brink, and that's just a preface to finally coming together for a deal. That may be how President Trump and his administration sees it. What's notable, though, is there are a lot of Republicans who don't really want to go into what's going to be a very difficult midterm election under any scenario in the middle of a trade war, with its effect on prices, with its competition for the message. So we've seen some Republicans being very vocal that they don't like this. And it's also clear that Canada just sees it as something much more existential. They don't just see this as a classic Trump dynamic, you know, you chest bump and then you make a deal. They regard this as a really fundamental hostile act by the United States.
0: That was John Harris, the co-founder and chairman of Politico. Now to the top stories we're working on at WTOP. Prince George's County Public School says it has cleared a backlog of 10,000 school bus assignments, and they also announced the resignation of their transportation chief. A wrong-way head-on crash on the I-270 spur in Bethesda kills a mother and her adult daughter and injures two others. Keep it here for full details on these stories and more coming up in the minutes ahead on WTOP FM 103.5 and WTOP.com.
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19: Earlier work zone northbound on I-95 in Maryland between the rest area and Route 32 in Columbia. That's out of the way. Your lanes are open. No issues to report around the outer loop of 495 from College Park through Silver Spring and down across the American Legion Bridge. We're in good shape on 270 from Montgomery Village down towards the lane divide. 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I'm Robert Workman, your next traffic report in 10 minutes.
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5: Dry and muggy to start your final day of August, which will feel like the final day of July later on today. With mostly sunny skies back in the forecast, temperatures will soar all the way to the lower 90s, with heat index values anywhere from 95 to even as hot as 100 degrees. Now, similar to your Sunday, we can't rule out a stray shower or storm, although a lot of us are expected to stay completely dry. But we get even hotter to bring in the month of September. On Tuesday, sunshine back in the forecast and temperatures reaching the upper 90s and heat index values anywhere from 100 to 105 degrees. I'm 7 News meteorologist Mark Pena in the First Alert Weather Center.
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0: A strong showing for the Looney Tunes at the box office this past weekend, but not enough to take down your friendly neighborhood superhero.
27: Sometimes Spider-Man has to do the hard thing, even if it breaks Peter Parker's heart.
28: Spider-Man Brand New Day continued to top the box office at week 5 in theaters. The web-slinger brought in $22.2 million.
29: What is up,
28: Meanwhile, Coyote versus Acme, a Looney Tunes adventure that was once scrapped by Warner Brothers only to be brought back by Ketchup Entertainment, made almost $15.5 million, good enough for second place.
1: This is a household waiting for master.
28: And The Odyssey came in third, adding $14.3 million. Mike Dubusky, ABC News.
0: While the price of beef is on the rise, there has been little to nothing to beef up the average American's wallet, and it could affect the midterm elections.
2: Ground beef now averaging nearly $7 a pound. But Trump's move to lower the price by temporarily waiving tariffs on some beef imports now angering American ranchers. ABC's Martha Raddatz talked to cattlemen in California.
3: I think it's unfortunate. I understand what he's trying to do. I don't agree that that's the best way to go about achieving his goals.
2: And with just 9 weeks to go until the midterms, kitchen table costs have been on Americans' minds for months.
0: ABC's Stephen Portnoy. The Loudoun County Sheriff's Office is investigating a fatal crash that killed a 24-year-old man in Sterling. It occurred Saturday night shortly after 9 p.m. on Route 7 at Palisades Parkway. Shaunil Clark Alexander of Sterling was pronounced dead at the scene. Deputies say the driver of the sedan involved stayed at the scene. The incident is under investigation, and if you witnessed the crash, contact Loudoun County detectives. Commuters in our areas know that the I-95 express lanes between Spotsylvania and Springfield Interchange are one-way, depending on whether it's the morning or afternoon rush hour. WTOP's Neil Augenstein says that could change.
4: VDOT says it's doing a feasibility study with Transurban, which builds and maintains the express lanes in our area. Extra lanes would be added, so there'd be express lanes available in both directions 24 hours a day. The idea is that would relieve congestion in the 45 miles of free I-95, since there'd be more capacity in the express lanes that you pay to use. VDOT says an environmental assessment has begun. It'll look at how the new lanes would impact traffic, air and noise, surrounding properties, and nearby natural and historic resources. It's too early for an estimate on cost or timetable.
0: Summer is entering its final weeks now, but the summer heat is still on. ABC meteorologist Danny Beckstrom tells us where we'll see high temperatures.
6: We see feels like temperatures in the upper 90s in Chicago by Tuesday, triple digits from Charlotte to D.C. by the middle of the week, where the Northeast is looking at a severe threat returning by Tuesday. Rounds of severe storms possible from western New York to New Jersey by Tuesday, and then that extends down the I-95 corridor Wednesday and Thursday.
0: The DMV is looking at a heat wave that will start building up with daylight today.
13: From ABC News Tech Trends, we are now officially just a few days away from seeing the next generation of iPhones. Apple has sent out invitations for its new iPhone event set for September 9th, when the company is widely expected to introduce its first foldable phone. After Sony drew the ire of some gamers by announcing it will phase out physical video game discs in favor of all digital copies, Xbox is also going digital, but in a different way. At the end of this month, Microsoft will start beta testing a system that will essentially let gamers create digital versions of older games. That would open up options like cloud gaming support. Playing the game, though, will still require the physical disc. And Nokia is offering a dumb phone that is literally powerful. It's called the 300 Charge, and while it can do things like make and take calls and texts, it also packs a battery way bigger than it needs to be and a power bank mode that lets it charge other devices. With Tech Trends, I'm Sherry Preston, ABC News.
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24: Cut down day in the NFL, had to get down to 53 at least for Sunday. Still could make a lot of moves in the days ahead. Commanders trying to get all tuned up for that September 13th opening against the Eagles in Philadelphia. Of note, the team placing cornerback Trey Amos and running back Jeremy McNichols on the reserve injured list with designations to return. Commanders did waive quarterback Sam Hartman, the third stringer, but he could return on the practice squad. Rams are bringing star defensive tackle Aaron Donald out of retirement. He's who's been out of the game for 2 years, but he's back with the Rams, will try to help them win another Super Bowl. Donald agreed to a one-year, $20 million deal with plenty of incentives. Commanders host the L.A. Rams on November 8th. Nationals let a late lead slip away. That's been the story of the season. Marlins scored 6 runs in the 9th, beat the Nats 6-2, 35th blown save by the Nats, too shy of the Major League Baseball record. Nats and the Marlins again Monday night, 6:45. NWSL, Spirit Edge Bay FC 1-0 at Audi Field. Little League World Series, Curaçao wins it all, topping Nevada 11-2 in Williamsport. In golf, Scottie Scheffler wins a tour championship, wins $10 million for winning it. Also passes Tiger Woods on the PGA Tour's career money list. Frank Hanrahan, WTOV Sports.
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0: Traffic and weather on WTOP. Robert Workman is in the traffic center for us. Almost that
9: time. And the construction on... that construction northbound along I-95 now out of the way from the Prince William Parkway up towards the Occoquan River. So those lanes are open all the way now up to Springfield. 395 still have the bridge inspecting crews between Edsel Road and Duke Street. You have to stay single file to the right to get past that. After that, you should be okay to the Pentagon and across the 14th Street Bridge. The other Potomac and Anacostia River crossings are A-okay as well. 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I'm Robert Workman. Your next traffic report in 10 minutes.
5: Partly cloudy and rather warm to start your Monday, with temperatures in the lower to mid-70s will eventually climb all the way to the lower 90s under mostly sunny skies. We can't rule out another stray shower or storm, although a lot of us are going to stay dry and hot. And it gets even hotter for your Tuesday, bringing in the first day of September with highs in the mid to upper 90s. I'm 7 News meteorologist Mark Pena in the First Alert Weather Center.
0: 69 degrees now at Reston, 70 at Bethesda, 74 degrees on the National Mall.
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0: Good morning. I'm Michael Toscano. And coming up, Prince George's County Schools clear that bus backlog and they announce a transportation leadership change.
10: How you can send help to Nepal from right here in the D.C. area. I'm Grace Newton.
0: A driver is facing charges after a wrong-way crash Saturday night that killed a mother and a daughter.
11: A woman and her girlfriend, accused of killing her mother, will stand trial next year. I'm Luke Lukert.
0: U.S. forces struck Iran rocket launchers, the first military action in a month. It's 4 o'clock.
12: From ABC News, I'm Wayne Cabot. The U.S. has struck Iranian rocket launchers in the Strait of Hormuz, and Iran is retaliating, firing missiles at U.S. bases in Jordan. ABC's Stephen Portnoy on the renewed fighting.
14: Sunday's U.S. strike, the first since July 29th, coming just days after the war crossed the six-month mark. President Trump has said oil is transiting safely.
25: Millions and millions of barrels of oil are coming out of the strait every day.
14: And the Pentagon insists international shipping routes in the strait have been cleared of sea mines.
12: Trump posting an AI video with the caption, Karg Island being blown to smithereens. International crude back up to 90. Officials in the Grand Canyon fear more than a dozen people are missing after a wall of water came raging through Saturday. Late Sunday, recovery crews found the body of a 46-year-old man.
10: Torrential rain weaving through the canyon Saturday afternoon, washing away trails, sweeping away bridges. What appears to be a cabin can be seen floating away.
26: That's a bunkhouse there?
12: That's ABC's Danny Beckstrom. Google has updated its maps, renaming Lake Ontario Lake America for U.S. users, the change coming days after President Trump's executive order in his trade war with Canada. Google says people using maps in the U.S. will be seeing Lake America, but those in Canada will continue to see Lake Ontario, and those outside the U.S. and Canada will see both names. On the weekend, Dolly Parton was laid to rest.
15: Do we have time for one more Dolly song?
12: Brandi Carlile had the audience in tears at Nashville's Bridgestone Theater.
15: And I only ever sang this song one time, and it was with Dolly.
12: Brandi singing it alone this time. As a Dolly photo montage played behind her in Nashville. 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
16: In a recent survey, 153,000.
0: 4:02 a.m. on Monday morning, the 31st of August, with 71 degrees as we head toward a partly sunny day. Good morning, I'm Michael Toscano. After starting the school year with a transportation crisis, Prince George's County Public Schools is changing leadership in its transportation department. Frustrated families dealt with school bus delays and cancellations the first week back, while bus drivers said they were handed run sheets that were impossible to execute. Now we're learning Keba Baldwin is stepping down as director of transportation. The school district made the announcement yesterday but did not link it to the transportation problems. The district said staff worked through the weekend to clear out a backlog of approximately 10,000 students who were still waiting for their bus assignments. A transition team will focus on stabilizing bus service and improving customer service as they address critical vacancies within the department. Now, families can check the Chipmunk app and attend a telephone town hall that's going to be held at 6 p.m. Wednesday evening. Assignments. A transition team will focus on stabilizing bus service and improving customer service as they address critical vacancies within the department. Now, families can check the Chipmunk app and attend a telephone town hall that's going to be held at 6 p.m. Wednesday evening. Department. Now, families can check the Chipmunk app and attend a telephone town hall that's going to be held at 6 p.m. Wednesday evening.

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6: Traffic and weather on WTOP.
7: 95 in Virginia, running without issue northbound from Dumfries and Dale City up towards Springfield. A little bit of congestion northbound on 395 through the work zone between Edsel Road and Duke Street. Left and center lanes blocked. Stay over to the far right to get by. There had been some police activity on the way up the hill between Duke Street and Seminary Road. That was quickly resolved, so those lanes are all open on the way up towards Shirlington and the Pentagon. Heading inside the Beltway on the Dulles Connector Road, 267. Still see some road work as you head past 123 on the way over towards I-66. Traffic's only been getting by single file to the right there overnight. I'm Robert Workman, your next traffic report in 10 minutes.
8: Daylight is going to bring partly sunny skies and the beginning of a heat wave with highs above average today in the low to mid-90s. Heat index values, though, closer to 100 degrees. By Tuesday, those indexes will reach over 100 under sunny skies, and we'll have a heat wave continuing through Wednesday and Thursday. Right now, 69 degrees at Tyson, 71 in Waldorf, 74 degrees at Lafont Plaza at 4:30.
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8: Good morning. I'm Michael Toscano. Teddy Gelman is our producer. The death toll from flooding in Nepal has climbed past 800, and that number is expected to rise. More flooding is possible there as authorities urge residents in vulnerable areas to stay on high alert. Among those still unaccounted for are dozens of Americans, according to the U.S. State Department spokesperson Tommy Pigott.
11: We now have 85 Americans approximately that are unaccounted for. We've also now seen 9 Americans be safely evacuated. We are currently unaware of any U.S. citizen deaths at this time. The highest priority, getting accurate information from the region, a hard region to reach at the best of times, made even more so by the devastation and the remoteness that we see.
8: Nepal's disaster agency says more than 3,000 people remain missing. Now, relief efforts for Nepal are happening in central North Carolina and other places. In central North Carolina, members of the community of Nepalese Americans there are organizing and mourning. The deadly flooding there feels deeply personal for Dharma Pantha, who says he's got family there.
12: I still cannot sleep because of that news, what happened in that community.
8: China says it has about 500 deaths on their side of the border with Nepal. U.S. forces have struck Iranian rocket launchers on the Strait of Hormuz in the first military action in a month, according to a U.S. official yesterday. Government news outlets in Iran reported sounds of explosions near Larak Island on the strait. This as Iran lays out a plan to counteract American sanctions.
13: The UK's maritime trade operation reporting that a tanker was struck by an unknown projectile while transiting through the Strait of Hormuz. On Friday, the war with Iran hit its sixth-month mark. The Iranian government this weekend has vowed to stand firm against the new U.S. sanctions. And in a statement on Iranian TV, Iranian government officials say that they're going

0: to push back against these sanctions, saying that they're going to try to curb inflation, create jobs, and reduce their dependence on the U.S. dollar.
1: That's Fox's Alex Hogan at the White House. Forces with the Revolutionary Guard Corps were observed preparing to launch rockets with sea mines into the strait. Just last week, the U.S. military completed clearing sea mines from the strait's international shipping routes. Now to the latest on President Trump's trade war with Canada. Ontario Premier Doug Ford says the growing trade dispute hurts both countries, while also taking aim at Trump's push to rename Lake Ontario.
2: Yeah, it got heated, but no, you got to eventually stand up to someone that just continuously attacks our country and insults our country.
1: Ford says he's still hopeful to avoid a trade war that would damage economies on both sides of the border. But Trump on social media says, quote, Canada has been ripping the U.S. off for years, no longer. The United States and Venezuela are unveiling that new oil deal that both sides hope will bring prices down.
3: The president calling it the biggest oil deal in world history. He and Venezuela's interim president both hailing the agreement, which would see the U.S. government entering a joint venture that officials say would be the world's second largest private oil company. Delcy Rodriguez says her country will retain ownership and sovereignty, calling the benefits of the deal impossible to overlook.
1: That's ABC's Stephen Portnoy. After returning from its August recess, the House is expected to spend the week focused largely on keeping the federal government funded before taking another break. Looking ahead, Puck News reports House leaders are saying they're steering clear of divisive legislation as lawmakers head toward the midterm elections. One person has died and about 15 people are missing or unaccounted for after a major flash flood at the Grand Canyon. The National Park Service said last night that the body of a 46-year-old man was recovered near Crystal Rapids along the Colorado River. The flooding forced the evacuation of dozens of people and knocked out the sole water pipeline serving tourists and residents. Starting Monday, tourists won't be able to stay overnight at lodges and hotels in the park because of the limited water supply, and year-round residents are being told to conserve their water. The Park Service says the flooding Saturday also swept large boulders and metal structures right into the Colorado River. A boat capsized near northern Cyprus, killing at least 8 people.
4: Authorities said that ferry had begun taking on water after 2 large waves hit the boat, tipping it over. Officials said that 267 people were on the boat. 241 have been rescued, but sadly, 8 people have lost their lives. Another 18 are missing, and the captain and 7 crew members have been detained as officials investigate.
1: That's ABC News foreign correspondent Marcus Moore. 4:35 now at WTOP. A shooting interrupted a block party in Trenton, New Jersey, leaving 2 people dead.
5: Trenton police say an unauthorized block party on Saturday turned deadly, claiming the lives of 2 people and injuring 8 others. Police say more than 200 people gathered on the 100 block of Locust Street when several shots rang out just before 12:30 a.m. Officials say a 33-year-old woman and 42-year-old man were killed. The other shooting victims are 2 women and 6 men, ranging in age from 23 to 43.
1: ABC's Brianna Smith. Well, the Freedom 250 race is over, but you need to be on top of your driving and navigation skills for a while longer while it all gets cleaned up. WTOP's Kyle Cooper got a look at the cleanup efforts at Pennsylvania and 9th, where the race course is still in place.
6: It's slow going, with workers taking apart huge sections of fencing and stacking them to be picked up later. Large concrete barriers that require machinery to be moved, the grandstands along the course, porta potties and more also have to be taken away before any roadways can reopen. The city says Constitution and Pennsylvania Avenues, as well as Madison and Jefferson Drives between 3rd and 7th Streets, will remain closed until September 3rd. You're advised to use Independence Avenue, the 395 and 695 tunnels, as well as 9th Street and 14th Street. On Pennsylvania Avenue, Kyle Cooper, WTOP News.
1: Coming up after traffic and weather, dealing with those rising costs of higher education. And then...
7: The safest way to examine centuries-old documents may actually surprise you. I'm Matt Koufax.
1: It's 4:36.
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1: It's 4:38. Traffic and weather on WTOP. Robert Workman, what you seeing out in the roads?
12: A few brake lights, more than I would expect. Northbound on 395 from the Beltway, heading up into what's left of the work zone that starts near Edsel Road and extended up towards Duke Street overnight. VDOT is picking up the barrels, but of course they do it that backwards. Stay over to the far right in order to get by, and it's probably going to cost you maybe 2 to 5 minutes on the way up towards Duke Street. Beltway looks good out of Springfield, outer loop through Alexandria, inner loop up towards Tyson's. Still have some construction barrels, it looks like, eastbound Dulles Connector Road, 267 after the Beltway, past 123. On the way over towards 66, VDOT should be picking those up as well. You want to stay single file to the right to get through. I'm Robert Workman, your next traffic report in 10 minutes.
1: 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We're having a heat wave. Here's 7 News First Alert meteorologist Mark Pena.
13: Dry and muggy to start your Monday, which is the final day of August, although it'll feel like the final day of July, with temperatures later on today reaching the lower 90s and heat index values in the mid to upper 90s. And just like yesterday, we can't rule out a stray shower or storm, although a lot of us are going to stay completely dry. Some of those storms could bring a few lightning strikes and gusty winds, and we'll fizzle out once the sun sets. But we get even hotter to bring in the month of September. Highs will be in the mid to upper 90s for your Tuesday, with heat index values anywhere from 100 to 105 degrees. I'm 7 News meteorologist Mark Pena in the First Alert Weather Center.
1: Nothing like that now, though. It's 70 degrees at DuPont Circle, 68 degrees in Germantown, 70 in Annandale. Money news on WTOP. Here's Karen Mosco.
14: This is the Bloomberg Business of Entertainment Report. Hollywood has once again cheated death.
15: Reports of the movie business's death were greatly, greatly exaggerated.
14: That's Tom Rothman, chairman and chief executive of Sony Pictures, getting inspiration from the famous quote by author Mark Twain. The first 7-plus months of 2026 have revived the industry's faith. Global ticket sales have increased 15% from a year earlier and are on pace for their best annual total since 2019.
15: There's great product, and I think the thing that's really encouraging about it is that young people are going back to the movies.
14: That was one of the lessons Bloomberg Businessweek learned when it talked to industry experts about this year's revival. It found, among other things, young people still want to go to the theater, that the new class of filmmakers and stories is online. Being a film nerd is cool again. Audiences want happy endings, and of course, nobody knows anything. Karen Moscow, Bloomberg Radio.
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1: So if you were a historian handling a document that was 4 centuries old, would you wear gloves? It might sound like a trick question, but it's one WTOP's Matt Koufax looks to answer in his journey at the Folger Shakespeare Library.
19: Throughout my time at the Folger Shakespeare Library, I noticed that curators like Director of Collections and Exhibitions Greg Prickman wouldn't use anything, gloves, tools, or otherwise, when handling some of the priceless works from their vault, like Shakespeare's first folios.
20: Right, this is a 402-year-old piece of paper you're holding.
21: That's right.
20: I mean, that's just insane.
21: It is. I agree. That is insane. And not only that, this book,
16: that I'm holding in my hand. This is the only copy in the world.
19: It's gotten to the point where many of you who have seen my videos of these episodes online have commented and pointed out that Greg is literally barehanding the, quote, sacred texts. So I decided to give him an opportunity to explain himself, and his answer actually surprised me.
16: If I had gloves on, it would be very easy for me to catch on something like this and cause further damage to this piece, whereas I can really, my fingers can feel what they're doing here, and I really know then how to control this sheet as I'm opening it up.
19: Greg told me that bare, clean hands are actually the best tool for examination when it comes to these particular documents and texts. Clean being the opportune word. If you still have dirt or oils on your hands, those are still bad. Shakespeare's folios in particular, the earliest of which were published in 1623, also offer extra resistance to touch, unlike something in the National Archives that's extra fragile, for instance.
16: This has held up the way it has because of the materials that it's made out of. This paper is made from linen rags, basically, that get beaten to a pulp and reformed into paper. It's a pretty stable substance once you create the paper out of it. It's got a little bit of damage, but we just handle it carefully.
19: Artfully made, just like a Shakespeare play. Not bad when you're trying to preserve it for another 400 years. In the district, Matt Koufax, WTOP News.
1: 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For more than 40 years now, people have been heading below street level in the Shaw neighborhood of D.C. for plates of home-cooked soul food. WTOP's Jimmy Alexander found out what makes this basement cafeteria so special.
17: The old lady's in the kitchen cooking, and the food is fantastic.
21: Since the 1980s, Linda Walker has been dining at the Saints Paradise Cafeteria, which is under the United House of Prayer for All People. And she says if you go, there's a couple things she'd like to recommend.
17: Ribs, baked chicken, barbecue chicken, fried chicken.
21: I am so hungry now.
17: Collard greens, macaroni and cheese, mashed potatoes.
21: Saints Paradise Cafeteria is near and dear to the customers, but also those who prepare the food, like Aura Roberts, who has spent the last 30 years working the grill, making
22: all kind of eggs and pancakes.
21: And the 83-year-old's favorite part of the job?
22: Getting up early in the morning coming. That's my purpose. I love it. Who wants to sit home and lay around and get old? Not me.
21: From the Shaw neighborhood of D.C., Jimmy Alexander, WTOP News.
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1: I'm Michael Toscano. Thanks so much for taking us along. A certain pre-flight ritual is getting a lot of attention online. It seems many nervous flyers do the same thing to feel better before a flight. They reach out and touch the plane as they board. This friendly tap helps them feel calm and in control. Hona Sampson, Washington Post travel reporter, joined WTOP's Lynn Bowie to discuss this trend.
27: It's funny because a lot of different people who I spoke to had different reasons. Some of them said, you know, I've done it as long as I can remember and nothing has ever gone wrong, so I'm not going to change. It's a superstition. And some people say, they do it as a kind of a little gesture of encouragement to the plane, like as if they're patting a horse before they get on it to ride. Just like, you know, we're going to get through this together. It's going to be great. I mean, it's very endearing, I think. But some people definitely say it's a superstition that they cannot like veer away from.
0: And now you're saying it's bringing people together on social media. How common is this plane tapping habit?
27: Like, full disclosure, I have done this as long as I can remember. Oh. And my editor suggested it as a story, and I went looking to see if other people have talked about it. And sure enough, many have done it and showed it and kind of feel like it's a compulsion. So I think that a lot of people do it for whatever their reason is and don't think that it's a thing other people do. So when they see their experience reflected, you know, in a TikTok or whatever, there were a ton of comments from people saying, I thought it was just me. I'm so glad this is something that is a more shared experience, because I think people feel like a lot less weird if they're connecting with other people who do the same.
0: Wait, tell us when and why you started doing it.
27: Much like the people in my story who say they passed it on to their children, I believe I learned from watching my mom, who is a prayer. So she would put her hand on the plane and say a prayer before we got on, like a very brief prayer. And I just kind of found myself doing the same thing as long as I can remember. My entire flying experience, as far as I can remember, I've done the same thing.
0: And so how did you feel finding out that you are one of many people who do this?
27: I think it's very reassuring that many people have this feeling like, I'm really about to do this crazy thing, get into this tube and fly across the sky. And maybe everyone has that little quiver of uncertainty in their heart, but this is a way just to feel confident and do what makes you feel good about this flight and then get on there and move on with your trip. So I think, like everyone else, I found it kind of reassuring and touching that so many people have the same experience.
1: That's Hona Sampson, Washington Post travel reporter. Now to the top stories we're following at WTOP. Prince George's County Public Schools say it has cleared a backlog of 10,000 students awaiting school bus assignments. A driver faces charges in a wrong-way crash that killed a Virginia mother and daughter. We'll tell you how you can help victims of the Nepal floods. Keep it here for full details on these stories and more coming up in the minutes ahead on WTOP FM 103.5 and WTOP.com.
2: Traffic and weather on WTOP.
3: No early morning issues reported. Southbound on 270 from Germantown and Gaithersburg down through Rockville towards the lane divide. Beltway in good shape in Bethesda and Silver Spring. College Park and Greenbelt. Across the Beltway, you should find all of your lanes open on the BWD Parkway and Route 50. Heading into northeast onto New York Avenue and Kenilworth Avenue. Over on the Virginia side, wrapping up the construction northbound on 395. As you head up past Edsel Road, stay over to the right until they get the last of those barrels out of the way. Looks like they're also still working eastbound on the Dulles Connector Road inside the Beltway. As you head past 123, just one right lane open there as well. I'm Robert Workman, your next traffic report in 10 minutes.
13: Dry and muggy to start your final day of August, which will feel like the final day of July later on today. With mostly sunny skies back in the forecast, temperatures will soar all the way to the lower 90s, with heat index values anywhere from 95 to even as hot as 100 degrees. Now, similar to your Sunday, we can't rule out a stray shower or storm, although a lot of us are expected to stay completely dry. But we get even hotter to bring in the month of September. On Tuesday, sunshine back in the forecast and temperatures reaching the upper 90s and heat index values anywhere from 100 to 105 degrees. I'm 7 News meteorologist Mark Pena and the First Alert Weather Center.
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1: Well, movie lovers, Spider-Man is still swinging away at the box office and the new kids in town can't knock him off his web.
5: Spider-Man Brand New Day swats away the newcomers and stays box office champ for a fifth straight weekend, taking in about $22 million.
6: I didn't know you could get that big.
5: Two newcomers couldn't even come close, the animated Coyote versus Acme. Did a respectable $14 million.
7: Acme is evil.
5: Well, Ridley Scott's The Dog Stars stumbled into fifth place with just $8 million. And that's a tough opening for the $100 million plus sci-fi film. Meantime, Spider-Man is closing in on $900 million domestically and still has the box office all to himself. Carmen Roberts, Fox News.
7: Hospitals in dozens of states are turning to a low-tech tool to save the lives of new mothers, wristbands. I'm Katherine Houghton, and this is your KFF Health News Minute. The silicone bands are stamped with three words, I gave birth. One goal is for healthcare workers to see them and check for postpartum complications, like low blood pressure. The bracelets also remind new moms to tell a doctor if they experience chest pain, headaches, or bleeding. Homeless people will not be automatically exempt from new Medicaid work rules. Taiwan Pew in Montana is homeless and has seizures that make it hard to keep a job.
8: My Medicaid is still active, but when are they going to cut that off?
7: Pew's medical condition may excuse him from work requirements, but getting the paperwork to prove he's too sick to work could be challenging, especially without a permanent address. There's more at kffhealthnews.org.
9: 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Work on social skills. 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Employers increasingly expect it, the same way that knowing Excel became standard years ago. Use AI to practice interviews and sharpen your resume, but not to think for you. 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
1: A social media influencer known for posting prank videos has pleaded guilty in Arizona after authorities say he posed as an employee and staged chaotic takeovers inside local businesses. Heston James Cobb, known online as Heston James, admitted to criminal impersonation in a case involving videos recorded at restaurants and other businesses in the Phoenix area. Police say Cobb and others entered employee-only areas, pretended to be workers, and refused to leave when asked. The video drew millions of views, but critics say the case is a reminder that chasing viral fame can carry real legal consequences when online stunts cross the line. The D.C. Sports Hall of Fame celebrates its class of 2026. Among those inducted Sunday, seven-time WNBA All-Star and champion Ella Delladan, who led the Washington Mystics to their first championship in 2019.
10: Seeing my name amongst all the legends, like, that's when it hits and it's full body chills. There are some incredible athletes that have been in D.C., so I'm really proud to be on that list.
1: Former Washington linebacker London Fletcher was also inducted into the D.C. Sports Hall of Fame during the ceremony at Nationals Park. The University of Maryland's men's basketball team that won the 2002 national championship was honored with the Hall of Fame's Team of Distinction. 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
11: Cut down day in the NFL, had to get down to 53 at least for Sunday. Still could make a lot of moves in the days ahead. Commanders trying to get all tuned up for that September 13th opening against the Eagles in Philadelphia. Of note, the team placing cornerback Trey Amos and running back Jeremy McNichols on the reserve injured list with designations to return. Commanders did waive quarterback Sam Hartman, the third stringer, but he could return on the practice squad. Rams are bringing star defensive tackle Aaron Donald out of retirement. He's been out of the game for 2 years, but he's back with the Rams. We'll try to help them win another Super Bowl. Donald agreed to a one-year, $20 million deal with plenty of incentives. Commanders host the L.A. Rams on November 8th. Nationals let a late lead slip away. That's been the story of the season. Marlins scored six runs in the ninth, beat the Nats 6-2, 35th blown save by the Nats, too shy of the Major League Baseball record. Nats and the Marlins again Monday night, 6:45. NWSL, Spirit Edge Bay FC 1-0 at Audi Field. Little League World Series, Curaçao wins it all, topping Nevada 11-2 in Williamsport. In golf, Scottie Scheffler wins a tour championship, wins $10 million for winning it. Also passes Tiger Woods on the PGA Tour's career money list. Frank Hanrahan, WTOP Sports.
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1: Traffic and weather on WTOP. Robert Workman, green lights ahead in the traffic center.
14: Looking good as you head north on I-95 out of Quantico across the Occoquan River. Up ahead, just before the Fairfax County Parkway, some activity, maybe debris, something over on the right shoulder. Squeeze it right up against the right lane there as you come up towards the Fairfax County Parkway. Don't swerve. Just stay in your lane. You'll be fine. North on 395, earlier road work is all gone inside the Beltway up towards Duke Street. Looks like they're finishing up the work on the eastbound Dulles Connector Road inside the Beltway. As you head past 123, stay over to the right. Also, milling and paving project out in Loudoun County on Route 15 near Lime Kiln Road. Still seeing some congestion out through there. Looks like they may be out there a little past their deadline of 5 a.m. The WTOP Traffic Center is presented by Window Nation. Right now, get 50% off all window styles at windownation.com. I'm Robert Workman, your next traffic report in 10 minutes.
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13: Partly cloudy and rather warm to start your Monday, which is the final day of August, but certainly feeling like the final day of July later on, with mostly sunny skies and temperatures in the lower 90s. We can't rule out a stray shower or storm, although a lot of us are going to stay completely dry, but it gets even hotter to bring in the first day of September. Highs will be in the mid to upper 90s for your Tuesday. I'm 7 News meteorologist Mark Pena, and the First Alert Weather Center.
1: 74 degrees at Penn Quarter, D.C., 70 in Alexandria and in Columbia.
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1: Good morning. I'm Michael Toscano. And coming up, this week feel like temps return to the triple digits, making the start of September feel more like the height of summer. The last batch of kids in our area returned to school in Arlington County.
15: What Prince George's County Public Schools says has been done to clear a major bus backlog. I'm Mike Murillo.
1: Have a great day. It is 5 o'clock.
16: From ABC News, I'm Sherry Preston. Flash floods ripping through the Grand Canyon.
17: When they were yelling, run.
18: Run, run, run.
17: We had to run.
16: Erica Viola and her husband, some of the lucky ones who made it out. 14 people are still missing. One has died. Here's ABC's Lana Moise.
19: The force of the water carrying tree stumps, debris, and part of a structure downstream. Officials say the search continues for those still unaccounted for.
20: The National Park Service is warning even more thunderstorms and heavy rain are possible through Monday, which could lead to more flash flooding and the risk of rockfall.
16: The death toll in the flash flooding in the mountains along the border between Nepal and China, now over 900 people, but the number of missing now nearly 4,800. For the first time in weeks, the U.S. launching a new attack on Iran.
28: A U.S. official telling ABC News the military fired at Iranian Revolutionary Guard forces on an island in the Strait of Hormuz. The official saying those forces were seen preparing to launch rockets with sea mines into the strait. The U.S. hitting two Iranian rocket launchers. Iran now vowing to respond.
16: ABC national correspondent Stephen Portnoy. Oil prices now back around $90 a barrel for Brent crude. A trial that was supposed to take a month or more, heading into closing arguments today after just 2 weeks of testimony. ABC's Alex Stone in Las Vegas for the trial of the man charged in the murder after the killing 30 years ago of rapper Tupac Shakur.
0: Prosecutors say jurors should convict Dwayne Davis of murder based on years of telling police and interviewers that he was involved in the murder and even publishing a book admitting to his involvement. But Davis's attorneys claim he's been lying all of these years just to sell books.
16: Back to work today for the Massachusetts jury, deciding the fate of the mother charged with murdering her three children. The lawyer for Lindsay Clancy says she was suffering from postpartum psychosis. And a successful launch for space telescope named for NASA's first chief astronomer, Nancy Grace Roman. It'll study space from a spot a million miles from Earth. You're listening to ABC News.
3: It's 5:02 on Monday, August 31st. We are at 72 degrees, sunny, going up to the low 90s in spots today. Good morning, I'm John Aaron.
4: Hi, good morning, everyone. I'm Kristen Diaz. So glad you're with us. You know, what's known as meteorological autumn starts tomorrow, but it still feels like summer for now. Here's 7 News First Alert meteorologist Eileen Whalen with the details.
18: Not everybody will hit that 90-degree mark today, but everybody will be in the 90s starting tomorrow. Tomorrow through Thursday will be the hottest days. 95 or higher will be near record highs. A good 10 degrees above normal for this time of year will also have a risk for maybe some severe weather. So the heat really peaks midweek with heat index values in the triple digits. But just know that some cooler weather is in store just in time for our Labor Day weekend.
4: And Eileen will have more on that heat wave throughout the morning.
3: Up in the morning and out to school. Last but not least, one of the remaining groups of students in our area heads back to school today. It's the first day for Arlington Public Schools students from kindergarten through 12th grade. Superintendent Francisco Duran says new rules on devices in the classroom are being put in place.
21: In our first and second grade classrooms, they will no longer have one-to-one devices that are given to students. We will have one cart for the whole grade to use. And then in third, fourth, and fifth, we're no longer having one-on-one devices checked out to students. We will have one-to-one in the classroom in a cart for teachers to use appropriately when it's time to use it and then put it away when it's not time to use it, and really trying to get back to more of that interaction.
3: He is also telling those on the road, remember, to slow down around schools. 10 new speed cameras have been installed around Arlington schools.
4: After a stressful start to the school year, Prince George's County Public Schools is changing leadership in its transportation department. Keba Baldwin is stepping down as the director, and former school system CEO Mark Fawcett will take over as interim basis. WTOP Mike Murillo looks back at the bus problems that left thousands of students without assignments during the first week of school.
15: Last week, many buses either arrived late or didn't show up at all, leaving parents scrambling for rides and answers. After an intensive weekend effort, according to the school system, every student in the original transportation backlog has now been assigned a bus route. The district says about 10,000 students were caught up in the backlog as families dealt with routing problems, long rides, and communication issues during the first week of school. School leaders say the work isn't over. A transportation surge team, they say, will remain in place as new students enroll and route changes are requested. Mike Murillo, WTOP News.
3: State police say alcohol may have played a part in Saturday's deadly head-on crash on the 270 spur in Bethesda. Here's WTOP's Sandy Kozel.
22: A Germantown man is under arrest after Maryland State Police say he drove the wrong way on the I-270 spur, crashing head-on into another car, killing a Virginia mother and daughter. Troopers say 32-year-old Jose Caballero Nolasco was driving a Ford Mustang north in the southbound lanes near Democracy Boulevard when it slammed into a Toyota Camry. 46-year-old Masamet Shamima Begum and her 23-year-old daughter, Ariba Jahin, who were riding in the Camry, died. The man driving the Camry and another passenger, an 8-year-old girl, were hurt. Police say Nolasco is facing multiple charges, including gross negligent manslaughter and homicide by motor vehicle while impaired by alcohol. Sandy Kozel, WTOP News.
4: Hundreds are dead and thousands remain missing after devastating floods tore through parts of Nepal last week. As rescue efforts continue, one community in our area came together to raise funds and remember those already lost during a candlelight vigil. WTOP's Grace Newton reports from the Fairfax County Government Center.
23: And all we can do is pray
5: and pray for the people who we have lost, and also pray for the people who we can still searching to find.
6: Prabha Duja is a Nepal native who started the PKP Tender Hearts Foundation, a local group dedicated to preserving Nepalese culture, which hosted Sunday's vigil. 15 people from the Northern Virginia area remain among the missing. PKP member Yojan Gotam has still not heard from his uncle or two young cousins who were in the area impacted by flooding.
7: It's always in the back of my mind, no matter what I'm doing, and I'm trying to see what I can do to help. And currently, my hands are tied, and the most I can do is help with the organization, give more relief, and spread the word.
6: Duja hopes the event also raises awareness about the need for donations to Nepal.
5: Donation is most important. Anything, small donation is also very critical for all of us.
6: Grace Newton, WTOP News.
3: And coming up, a busy week ahead on the job front. I'm John Werdahl.
0: It's 5:07.
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4: All right, it is now 5:08. Let's go ahead and get a check of traffic with Rita Kessler. Good morning.
27: Good morning. And right now it looks like we may still have a warp zone in place. Not sure if they're starting to pick things up or whether this may be here for a little bit more. But in Virginia, in Aldi, it is 15 near Tail Race Road. Traffic is alternating there for the work. So we do have a bit of a delay in both directions. Now, the other work closer to Leesburg has been picked up. The work on the Dulles Connector Road inside the Beltway headed toward 123 looks like that work has been picked up as well. Most of the other overnight work has been picked up. Now, we are starting to see a little bit of a delay form on the inner loop of the Beltway approaching 295 in the Wilson Bridge. So watch out for anything there. No problems yet on the top side of the Beltway in Maryland from 95 around toward Georgia. And southbound 270 looks good out of Frederick into Rockville to the lane divide onto either loop of the Beltway. 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I'm Rita Kessler, your next traffic report in about 10 minutes.
0: Here is 7 News First Alert meteorologist Mark Pena.
13: The final day of August certainly feeling like the final day of July today, with temperatures in the lower to mid 70s will eventually climb all the way to the lower 90s with heat index values anywhere from 95 to even close to 100 degrees. Now, we're also going to track the chance at a stray shower or storm, although a lot of us are going to stay completely dry. Be mindful that some of those storms will be capable of producing some gusty winds and a few lightning strikes. We get even hotter to bring in the month of September on your Tuesday. Sunshine continues and highs will be in the mid to upper 90s. I'm 7 News meteorologist Mark Pena and the First Alert Weather Center.
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3: Money news. If you're having issues with party balloons, the war in Iran could be to blame. Dollar Tree says a global helium shortage is making balloons harder and more expensive to fill. Last quarter, this cost the company $15 million in sales, it says. Qatar supplies about a third of the world's helium, and the war with Iran has disrupted that supply. Helium is also used for things like MRI machines and making computer chips. Experts say price for the gas has jumped as much as 3 times since the war started.
4: Well, this coming week brings a flood of updates on the job market. WTOP business reporter John Wardock has the preview.
1: Expect news about jobs almost every day this week. Tomorrow, there's an update on job openings. Then Wednesday, private sector employment. Then jobless claims on Thursday. Followed by the biggie on Friday, the August jobs report. The economy lost 23,000 jobs in July, so experts are looking to see if the job market got back on track in August. John Werdunk, WTOP News.
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14: 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We'll hear what it is up to. 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
4: Well, good morning. It's now 5:14. I'm Kristen Diaz.
14: I'm John Aaron. The U.S. House returns today after its summer break. Lawmakers are well aware the midterm elections are now just over 2 months away. WTOP's Mitchell Miller has more today on the Hill.
32: Some Republicans are concerned about the impact of high gas prices and the war dragging on with Iran and how those issues could affect the midterms. But Georgia Republican Congressman Buddy Carter says his GOP colleagues need to keep their ties to President Trump.
33: I'm running on his record. I'm not running away from his record. That would be something that I think Republicans need to be doing.
32: Democrats have dealt with divisions between moderates and progressives. California Congressman Ro Khanna, who like Carter spoke on CNN's State of the Union, says they have to get behind their nominees.
34: I believe that these seats, we need to unify the party.
32: House Republicans plan to vote soon on a resolution to denounce Democratic Socialist candidates and socialism. On Capitol Hill, Mitchell Miller, WTOP News.
4: Federal employee organizations have been quick to react to the Trump administration's plans for a pay freeze next year. Federal News Network's Drew Friedman reports.
35: The National Active and Retired Federal Employees Association is warning that not giving feds a pay increase in 2027 will further degrade recruitment and retention. And the Federal Managers Association is arguing that the freeze will deflate employee morale and lead to lower quality services. The organizations also both point out that a civilian pay freeze would be especially harmful, considering that military members and law enforcement officers are set to receive larger pay raises next year. Drew Friedman, Federal News Network.
14: Closing arguments are expected today in the trial of the man accused of orchestrating Tupac Shakur's killing. Dwayne Davis is the only person ever charged in the rapper's death. Prosecutors say he organized the 1996 shooting in Las Vegas based in part on his own past statements about being in the car when Shakur was shot. Davis's attorney says there's no physical evidence tying his client to the death. Tupac died 6 days after he was shot.
4: The $4.3 billion Roman Space Telescope is well on its way to the stars aboard the SpaceX rocket. It took off shortly after daybreak on Sunday.
5: Go Falcon Heavy and go Roman.
6: The Roman Telescope has a new field of view 100 times larger than the Hubble, allowing it to survey the sky much faster. It will take about 100 days to reach its final orbit, about 1 million miles away from Earth. The telescope, named after NASA's first chief astronomer,
7: Nancy Grace Roman,
6: and the mother of the Hubble Telescope, a tool that for more than 30 years has helped NASA answer some of its biggest questions about the universe.
4: That is ABC's Alex Prescia.
14: The DC Sports Hall of Fame inducted five individuals and one team at Nationals Park Sunday.
4: Yeah, this year's class of honorees includes W.T. Woodson High School and Duke University alumnus Tommy Amaker, Washington Mystics two-time WNBA MVP, seven-time WNBA All-Star and champion Elena Deladon, and George Washington University softball star and Olympic gold medalist Alana Myers Taylor, and last but not least, a legendary Maryland high school football coach, Al Thomas.
14: And we spoke with four-time NFL Pro Bowler and Super Bowl champion, also member of the Washington football team, London Fletcher, about his induction.
8: It makes me feel honored, man. I'm humbled, blessed to be deemed worthy enough to be inducted into the D.C. Sports Hall of Fame. It's been a lot of great athletes that have come through D.C. and played in all the different professional teams here. And for me to achieve this recognition, I greatly appreciate it.
14: The 2002 NCAA Men's Basketball National Champions from the University of Maryland are being recognized as this year's Team of Distinction. The names of all of the inductees are prominently displayed at Nationals Park.
4: Working on WTOP.
14: Arlington Schools welcome back students for their first day of class today.
4: Prince George's County Public Schools switches up leadership of the Transportation Department.

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1: We're still looking on the inner loop near 295 and the Wilson Bridge, but that delay is eased, so whatever was there looks like it may have cleared. You're starting to see the normal volume form on southbound DC 295, a little heavy before bending toward East Capitol Street. Then it looks good to the 11th Street Bridge. Eastbound 66, no problems. Out of Gainesville, headed to the Beltway. In Maryland on 270, getting heavier between 85 and Route 80, but not a huge backup. Lanes are open, and then it looks good all the way to the lane divide. If you're on 29 southbound, no problems. Out of Columbia, headed toward University Boulevard and the Beltway. While 50 in the Baltimore-Washington Parkway inside the Beltway, both at speed, trying to head on to New York Avenue toward the 3rd Street Tunnel. Sleep falling short. 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I'm Rita Kessler, your next traffic report in about 10 minutes.
2: Thank you very much, Rita. Appreciate that. And now to 7 News First Alert meteorologist Eileen Whalen.
3: A late season heat wave begins today with highs around 90 or at 95 or higher tomorrow through Thursday, lower 90s Friday, and then we're in the 80s Saturday, Sunday, and Labor Day Monday. The holiday weekend looks great, but hot and humid today with heat index values between 95 and 98. We could see a stray shower or storm today, but a lot of us will be dry with a mix of clouds and sun. Slightly higher rain and storm chances the next few days, some of which could be strong to severe, but definitely take it easy with this late season heat. I'm 7 News meteorologist Eileen Whalen in the First Alert Weather Center.
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2: Well, coming up on WTOP, the defense and prosecution will make their final arguments in the Tupac murder trial. It's now 5:20.
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4: 5:22.
12: My coat of many colors that my mama made for me.
2: Well, Dolly Parton was laid to rest over the weekend, surrounded by her family.
13: The private burial taking place in Nashville, days after her death at age 80, following a brief battle with cancer. Dolly's niece, Lainey Mae Parton, sharing the news in a social media post, remembering her aunt, whom she called Granny. Lainey writing, "From the time I was little, my granny always had a way of making me feel like I was enough. She believed in me before I even knew how to believe in myself."
4: A white rice recall that includes Virginia is getting an update from the FDA. Lundberg Family Farms recalled more than 27,000 bags of white jasmine rice over concerns about possible foreign material being in them. The two-pound bags were sold at stores including Wegmans, Walmart, Target, Whole Foods, and Giant. The recalled rice was distributed in Virginia and some other states. The FDA says the recall is a Class 2 recall, meaning serious health problems are not likely. The company says the affected rice was removed from store shelves months ago and no illnesses have been reported.
14: Electrolyte powders are supplements that contain minerals like sodium, potassium, and magnesium that you mix into water. They claim to help regulate fluid balance, support muscle function, and keep your nerves functioning properly. However, according to guidance from the Academy of Nutrition and Dietetics, Most people can

0: can meet their electrolyte needs through a balanced diet. Adding an enhanced powder to your water can offer some benefit if you're doing prolonged, intense exercise. They may also be helpful during an illness. But if you're generally sedentary and don't spend extended periods of time in heat, you probably don't need a special supplement to replenish your electrolytes. Should you choose to use an electrolyte add-in, experts suggest looking for one with 200 to 500 milligrams of sodium and a 2-to-1 sodium to potassium ratio. Be mindful of added sugars, too. They may be helpful during endurance exercise, but unnecessary when you're only doing light activity. With this Medical Minute, I'm Rena Roy.
1: Just before you step on board a plane, do you feel the need to touch the outside area around the doorway? Apparently, a lot of people do. Washington Post travel reporter Hona Sampson took a closer look.
2: A lot of different people who I spoke to had different reasons. Some of them said, you know, I've done it as long as I can remember and nothing has ever gone wrong, so I'm not going to change. It's a superstition. And some people say they do it as a kind of a little gesture of encouragement to the plane, like as if they're patting a horse before they get on it to ride. Just like, you know, we're going to get through this together. It's going to be great.
1: Make that Hannah Sampson, but many people are now sharing the habit on social media. One expert tells her it can give travelers a feeling of control, but he says the ritual could be harmful, leading people to dwell on what could go wrong.
3: Sports brought to you by Amentum, delivering advanced solutions for space and defense. Hello, Dave Preston.
4: Good morning. The Nationals took a 2-0 lead into the ninth inning against Miami, only to melt down against the Marlins.
5: Here's the pitch. Swing and a long drive left field. Lyle going back, way back at the wall, climbing the fence. He won't get it. It's gone. Goodbye. A two-run homer for Otto Lopez, his 10th of the year.
4: Charlie slows on 1500 AM. The Nats fall 6-2, 35th blown save of the season. That's too shy of the major league record. They'll play one more time this evening. Orioles completed 3-game sweep of the Athletics as Gunnar Henderson homers twice in the 8-5 win in Sacramento. NFL cutdown day sees the Commanders place backup quarterback Sam Hartman on waivers. Burgundy and Gold finalized the practice squad this week. The regular season begins at Philadelphia September 13th. Can't come quickly enough because that preseason finale, they lost 41-3 to the Ravens. Yeah, they allowed a point for every player they sat. They sat 41 players Friday night.
6: Jeez.
4: It's a preseason. Give us your money. Women's soccer, Washington Spirit blank Bay City FC by the score of 1-0, improving to 12-4-6 on the season. Shocking news from tennis's U.S. Open. Four-time men's champ Novak Djokovic upset in the first round by Mariana Navone, dropping the fifth set 6-1. Women's bracket third seed Jessica Pegula among those advancing. Dave Preston, WTOP Sports.
1: Thank you very much, Dave. Coming up after traffic and weather, the last first day of class for our area kicks off today. Luke Luger will be joining us live. Good morning. It's 527.
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1: Now 5:28. Let's check traffic and weather together with Rita Kessler.
11: Well, the top things that we're watching right now include the work that we had on 15 in Aldi, Virginia, the 15 near Tailrace Road. Those delays are easing nicely, so they should have cleared that work. They were alternating traffic for a paving project. Now, also, thanks to callers for checking in along Route 7 at Countryside Boulevard and City Center Boulevard. The traffic lights were flashing in all directions, yellow in all directions. No one was on the scene directing traffic, so that may cause a little bit of a tap of the brakes. If you're in the district, southbound DC 295, the delays from Burroughs headed past East Capitol Street. Beltway looking good. Inner and outer loop running well with no problems through both Maryland and Virginia. When traffic slows you down, pain can make the ride feel even longer with just one pill. Aleve provides up to 12 hours of pain relief so you can put pain in the rear view. Use as directed. I'm Rita Kessler. Your next traffic report in about 10 minutes.
3: A late season heat wave begins today. Afternoon highs soar into the upper 80s to lower 90s. Right now we're at 74 degrees on the National Mall.
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1: Well, good morning, everyone. I'm Kristen Diaz.
3: I'm John Aaron. Teddy Gelman is our producer.
1: All right. So welcome in to the first day of class, folks. Arlington Public School System is welcoming students. Once again, it is one of the last systems in the region to get started. And on this day, WTOP's Luke Lukerick is live at Arlington's new Grace Hopper Center, which offers vocational and technical classes for high schoolers. Hey there, what's going on? Good morning.
14: Hey, Kristen. Yeah, the lucky ones here in Arlington, they get an extra week of summer, but sadly it is over for them and they're walking in for their first day of school. Around 27,000 kids going back to school here in Arlington. As you mentioned, I am here at the Grace Hopper Center, brand new building that is opening for the first time for students to take class today. And it is really cool. They pulled out all the stops. They brought out some of the robots that they have made in the past. Some of them were shooting soccer balls at me when I was interviewing their principals. Another cool thing that they've made, an actual electric car. You know, they have so many different programs, whether it's electrical engineering, robotics, automotive. Some of those teams pair up and they built this electric car themselves. Really cool stuff. The building, I can't tell you how nice this is. This looks nicer than most of the college buildings I ever attended. Really, really cool stuff. And we're going to be here all morning speaking to students, teachers, and principals about this new Grace Hopper Center. Reporting live in Arlington, Luke Luker, WTOP News.
3: All right, thank you, Luke. And another school system that's had a rocky first few days of the school year is making a change. Kiba Baldwin is stepping down as Director of Transportation for Prince George's County Public Schools. Families in the county have been dealing with missing school buses, long bus trips, and technical glitches with a tracking app. On Friday, Prince George's County Schools Chief Sean Joseph told our Sean and Ann,
15: I want to be clear, this wasn't a technology issue totally. I mean, it was a combination of management and technology and capacity and communications. That combination resulted in where we were.
3: A transition team will now focus on stabilizing the county's school bus service.
1: Well, new this morning, the United Arab Emirates says it intercepted an Iranian drone today. That would mean Iran is now hitting back following the first U.S. attack on that country in a month. Details on that U.S. attack from ABC's Stephen Portnoy.
16: A U.S. official telling ABC News the military fired at Iranian Revolutionary Guard forces on an island in the Strait of Hormuz. The official saying those forces were seen preparing to launch rockets with sea mines into the strait, the U.S. hitting two Iranian rocket launchers.
1: Now, this morning, Iran's foreign ministry says that Iran will not hesitate to defend itself. Also today, Treasury Secretary Scott Bessent is set to host a meeting of the group of 20 finance ministers in North Carolina. That will come as the U.S. pressures other countries to help the U.S. economically isolate Iran.
3: Amid the war with Iran comes new hope that gas prices will go down. The EPA has approved the early sale of winter blend fuel, which can go on sale starting tomorrow. The switch typically happens in mid-September. The administration says the move will boost the domestic gasoline supply and provide price relief at the pump. However, the winter blend fuel is more volatile and can evaporate more easily, leading to pollution concerns.
1: Well, it's been days since the catastrophic flooding hit Nepal and Tibet, but crews are not giving up. ABC foreign correspondent Britt Clennett has more from Nepal.
17: Rescuers desperately trying to find any signs of life. Hundreds of people could be trapped. The Nepalese army racing to reach them. 85 Americans are unaccounted for in the Nepal-Tibet border region, according to the State Department. All around, residents facing a seemingly insurmountable crisis. Areas completely cut off, mud feeling like wet cement now covering whole villages. Forensics teams overwhelmed.
1: The flooding has killed at least 900 people and left more than 4,700 missing. Foreign rescue teams are now on the ground as well.
3: Closer to home, there was a major flash flood at the Grand Canyon. One person is dead and 15 people are missing there. More from ABC's Lionel Moise.
18: Erica Viola and her husband forced to flee the Bright Angel campsite near Phantom Ranch when fast-rising floodwaters poured in. The couple joining other campers racing to safety as floodwaters rushed downstream.
19: You can't get too far in knee-deep mud and water and debris everywhere. And yeah, there was a moment there where I didn't think I was going to be able to make it in time.
18: They escaped, but most of their belongings were swept away.
3: The body of a 46-year-old man was recovered yesterday evening along the Colorado River. Arizona officials say the flooding led to more than 60 people being airlifted from the depths of the canyon this past weekend.
1: Coming up,
20: 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I'm John Werdock.
1: Plus, a late season heat wave starts today. Happy Monday. It's 5:35.
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24: 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Beltsville to Burke.
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3: traffic and weather. What's going on out there, Rita Kessler?
11: Not too much. I mean, we're starting to see some normal rush hour delays form, so that at least is going on. Southbound DC 295, a little heavy after Eastern Avenue toward East Capitol Street. Then it looks good to the 11th Street Bridge. Inbound on the Suitland Parkway, starting to slow approaching and passing Branch Avenue with nothing reported. Still no issues reported on the Beltway. However, looks like the inner loop of the Beltway is starting to slow from 50 toward 29. Between 29 and 66, looks like there may be a wreck. Outer loop starting to see more volume after the merge with the 270 spur around past River Road with nothing reported. And in Virginia, Route 7 at City Center Boulevard and Countryside Boulevard, callers reported the traffic lights flashing in all directions. Sleep falling short? 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I'm Rita Kessler, your next traffic report in about 10 minutes.
0: Thank you, Rita. 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
2: This last day of August will be hot. Highs between 87 and 93. It'll be partly sunny and moderately humid with just an isolated shower or storm chance. Even hotter, though, tomorrow through Thursday with highs 95 or higher and heat index values in the lower 100s. Tomorrow, Wednesday, and Thursday, we all have a chance for a shower or storm to develop. And with the heating of the day, we could see some stronger storms the next few days with damaging wind gusts and hail. As we head into your Labor Day weekend, though, we'll be cooler in the 80s with lower humidity. I'm 7 News meteorologist Eileen Whalen in the First Alert Weather Center.
3: 69 degrees this morning in Leesburg, 70 in Bowie, 71 in Georgetown.
0: Money news on WTOP. Watch out for zombies in Maryland. Yeah, you heard that right. Yeah. The real estate data firm Adam says Maryland is looking for a sharp uptick and so-called zombie properties. Those are properties in foreclosure that have been abandoned by owners before the end of their foreclosure proceedings. Now, in Maryland, the number of zombie properties shot up nearly 19% between the second and the third quarters of this year. Now, that is a concern because zombie foreclosures can actually lower neighborhood property values and create safety issues.
3: Here's a real kick in the shins. WTOP business reporter John Wardock says another streamer is getting more expensive.
20: For the fourth time in 4 years, Apple wants you to pay more for Apple TV. A subscription will now cost $14.99 a month. That's up $2, effective immediately. And an annual subscription is jumping $20 to $119 a year. Apple joins Netflix and Peacock in raising prices for streaming services this year. John Wardock, WTOP News.
0: I heard that the, you know, first thing I woke up to was that Apple Music was going up as well as these streaming services.
3: That's like, what they do. They get you in the door and then they just keep ratcheting up the price.
0: I'm like, how much money did I lose by just waking up right now?
3: Right.
0: Oh. All right. In other news, Google Maps. They're now changing as a result of an executive order from the president. Google says U.S. users will now see Lake America instead of Lake Ontario. Google says the change follows its policy of using artificial government names. Canadian users will see Lake Ontario while users in other countries will see both names. Trump made the name change amid heightened trade tensions with Canada.
3: Your next dinner could come courtesy of a legendary boxer.
4: Former heavyweight champion Mike Tyson is teaming up with Sugar Factory on high-protein sliders made with real beef and no seed oils. It's the first time Sugar Factory is making a grocery store item after launching its grocery retail division earlier this year. Iron Mike says he wanted to work with Sugar Factory because he wants to help people eat healthier. And he has a good relationship with the company's co-owner, Steve Davidovici, also known as Stevie D.
5: DVD is a close friend of mine. I knew him over 30 years, and he was discussing why we never did business before. And it was his idea, and he discussed with me these rainbow sliders. I thought it was a no-brainer. I wanted to participate.
4: Tyson also says he's working with the White House to push healthier eating habits.
5: The government's behind me, the president's behind me, and this is a real dream of mine to, you know, make America healthy again.
4: I'm Bloomberg's Justin Milliner on the Black Business Beat.
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3: It's 5:45. I'm John Aaron.
1: And I'm Kristen Diaz. Happy Monday. Thanks for waking up with us. Construction is, again, happening at the site of a future immigration and customs enforcement facility in Elkridge. WTOP's Sarah Jacob reports.
8: The Banner reports the federal contractor for this project confirms that work resumed at the site last Thursday. Howard County leaders had revoked the construction permits for the site back in February when the site renovation was more than 90% complete. Earlier this month, a federal judge reinstated those permits. A private firm from Michigan was contracted to convert the property on Meadow Ridge Road into ICE offices, training rooms, storage space, and detainee holding areas. Court documents say the facility is not intended to be an overnight detention center. Howard County attorneys filed notice last week. They will appeal the decision to reinstate the construction permits. Sarah Jacobs, WTOP News.
3: D.C.'s Democratic nominee for mayor will soon be making the rounds in the city. Janice Lewis-George is set to preside over community meetings in each of D.C.'s 8 wards in the coming month. Her campaign tells the Washington Post this is an opportunity to find out how government can better serve the community. The Democratic Socialist won the primary and doesn't face any serious opposition in November. Lewis-George has already met with business leaders, the police union, and New York Mayor Zoran Mondani, who is also a Democratic Socialist.
1: 5:46.
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29: We all know that being disruptive or violent on a plane are immediate grounds to get you thrown off the flight, or worse, banned from the airline. Here's what else can get you booted. Wearing clothing deemed inappropriate. This is highly subjective, and different gate agents or flight crews interpret the word inappropriate differently. So use common sense. No t-shirts with profane messages. Some airlines refuse anyone wearing shorts. You can also get thrown off for using your cell phone to film airline staff without their consent, being barefoot, or having offensive body odor. And the latest rule just announced? You'll get deplaned if you try to travel with a humanoid robot. 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I'm Peter Greenberg, and this is today's Worldwide Travel Minute. 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
3: There's hope that more buses will be on the road in another part of the area where it's been a nightmare for kids to get to school.
1: And it appears that the U.S. and Iran are each launching military strikes once again.
3: Keep it here. We'll have full details on these stories in the minutes ahead.
1: 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Traffic and weather now on WTOP with Rita Kessler.
11: Well, early beltway delays now in Virginia. The interloop slows after 236 in Annandale, headed past 29 in Merrifield, and before 66, the right side of the roadway is blocked with that crash. Eastbound 66 itself looks good out of Gainesville, headed to the beltway. 95 northbound, no problems out of Stafford into Springfield onto 395. To the 14th Street Bridge. No problems on the Beltway in Maryland. If you're in the district, it is southbound DC 295. The delay is after Eastern Avenue toward East Capitol Street. Northbound I-295, just a little heavy approaching the 11th Street Bridge. With your lanes open, back in Virginia, it was Route 7 at Countryside Boulevard and City Center Boulevard. Those traffic lights were flashing in all directions, and no one was on the scene directing traffic. AI is making applications look better than ever, but spotting real skill still takes experience. 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I'm Rita Kessler, your next traffic report in about 10 minutes.
3: And here is 7 News First Alert meteorologist Eileen Whalen.
10: Mostly cloudy skies this morning will become partly cloudy later this afternoon. Highs today in the upper 80s to lower 90s with heat index values in the middle 90s. And we could see an isolated shower or storm today, but rain chances pretty low. Tonight will fall into the 70s. Tomorrow through Thursday, highs 95 or higher with heat index values in the triple digits. We also have the risk of strong to severe storms tomorrow, Wednesday, and Thursday, but cooler and less humid for Labor Day weekend. I'm 7 News meteorologist Eileen Whalen in the First Alert Weather Center.
1: Right now, it is 70 degrees in Rockville and in Ashburn, 71 degrees in Fort Washington. 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
1: 5:51.
3: There's been a rash of burglaries at University of Maryland apartments. In one case, a student found a man inside a common area and says he left immediately. And all police say 3 apartments were entered in the South Campus Commons 3 building early Sunday morning in College Park. The student who saw the man described him as being in his early 20s, between 5'8" and 6 feet tall, and wearing a gray shirt and dark pants.
1: A man is dead after being struck by a car in Loudoun County. It happened Saturday night in Sterling on Route 7 in Palisades Parkway. 24-year-old Shawneel Alexander of Sterling died at the scene. Now, sheriff's deputies say that the driver of the sedan was involved and stayed there at the scene as well. Anyone who saw the crash is asked to contact Loudoun County detectives.
3: At least 8 people have died after a ferry carrying nearly 270 passengers and crew capsized off the coast of northern Cyprus. While the majority of those on board have been rescued, a search is still underway for 22 people who are missing. The catamaran-style ferry faced bad weather conditions and began taking on water just 15 minutes after it departed for Turkey.
1: Well, the Trump administration is reportedly thinking about swapping a small section of Yosemite National Park with a Nevada-based developer. Kingsbarn Realty Capital owns 83 acres of land next to the park. They want to build a private access road through it. Don Neubacher, a former superintendent of Yosemite National Park, opposes the idea.
2: This particular area is unique in the sense that there's Pacific fishers, there's lots of wildlife that great gray owls are found in this area that you would not want to disturb. There's enough pressure on the park already. There are a lot of developments outside Yosemite.
1: An Interior Department spokesperson says no financial decision has been made.
3: A superhero fought off the Looney Tunes at movie theaters this past weekend.
13: Sometimes Spider-Man has to do the hard thing, even if it breaks Peter Parker's heart.
16: Spider-Man Brand New Day continued to top the box office. At week five in theaters, the web-slinger brought in $22.2 million.
17: What is up, Doc?
16: Meanwhile, Coyote vs. Acme, a Looney Tunes adventure that was once scrapped by Warner Brothers only to be brought back by Ketchup Entertainment, made almost $15.5 million. Good enough for second place.
18: This is a household waiting for master.
16: And The Odyssey came in third, adding $14.3 million. Mike Dubosky, ABC News.
1: Well, a random act of kindness from one of the world's biggest superstars. Check this out.
19: Ashley Taunton was driving through torrential rain on I-95 in Rhode Island last month when she saw a car ahead of her hydroplane off the road. The mother of three pulled over and ran to help the three teenagers inside. Moments later,
21: I just saw a car coming really fast.
19: She suffered a collapsed lung, a lacerated liver, and a severe leg injury, needing three surgeries. As the bills piled up, a family started a GoFundMe fundraiser online. 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
21: I want to be able to hug her.
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1: That is ABC Sophie Flay.
3: Sports powered by Maximus, moving people and technology forward. We talk in Nats here, Dave
22: Preston.
3: Yeah,
22: the August of awful now includes coughing up six runs in the ninth inning in yesterday's 6-2 loss to Miami. The team's 35th blown save of the season, too shy of the big league record. Nats are 10-18 this month as they have fallen out of playoff contention. Orioles, meanwhile, move within one game of the last wild card spot in the American League. The Birds outslug the Athletics 8-5, completing a sweep in Sacramento for their seventh win in nine games. NFL cutdown day for the Commanders includes the release of quarterback Sam Hartman, offensive lineman Julian Good-Jones, defensive lineman Shai Tuttle, and cornerback Fabian Moreau. Women's soccer, Washington Spirit shut out Bay City FC 1-0, scoring the go-ahead goal in stoppage time of the first half. You always got to beware in stoppage time of the first half. That's when disaster happens. Shocking news from the U.S. Open. In tennis, four-time men's champ Novak Djokovic upset in the first round by Mariano Navone, dropping the fifth set 6-1. Women's bracket, third seed Jessica Pegula among those advancing. College football, Maryland is on a mission to bounce back from last year's 4-8 finish. Head coach Mike Locksley returns the bulk of his roster, including what should be stronger offensive and defensive lines.
23: The trench areas are the areas that usually take longer. Skill guys can come in and do what Stephon did as a true freshman or DJ Moore, but up front you have to learn how to play in this league. You have to get bigger and stronger, and we've done that.
22: Terrapins host Hampton Saturday night to begin the season. Highlights from week zero include Virginia ripping NC State, as well as Howard outscoring Alabama A&M. Check out the new College Football Corner. It's up on the sports page at WTOP.com. 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
1: Thanks, Dave. Coming up on WTOP, new military strikes involving the U.S. and Iran after a month of relative calm. It's 5:56.
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3: Traffic and weather, let's go to Rita.
0: Early problem that we're seeing right now is on the Beltway in Virginia. The interloop delay is already back to 236 in Annandale headed towards 66. So after 50 and before 66, the right side of the roadway is blocked with that crash. After that, it looks good headed into Tysons and toward the American Legion Bridge. Southbound DC 295 has the delay after Eastern Avenue toward East Capitol Street with the lanes open, and the inbound Suitland Parkway is starting to slow near Alabama Avenue to the traffic light at Stanton Road. The WTOP Traffic Center is presented by Window Nation. 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I'm Rita Kessler, your next traffic report in about 10 minutes.
4: Thank you, Rita. 7 News First Alert meteorologist Eileen Whalen.
5: A late season heat wave begins today with highs around 90 or at 95 or higher tomorrow through Thursday, lower 90s Friday, and then we're in the 80s Saturday, Sunday, and Labor Day Monday. The holiday weekend looks great, but hot and humid today with heat index values between 95 and 98. We could see a stray shower or storm today, but a lot of us will be dry with a mix of clouds and sun. Slightly higher rain and storm chances the next few days, some of which could be strong to severe, but definitely take it easy with this late season heat. I'm 7 News meteorologist Eileen Whalen in the First Alert Weather Center.
3: It is 72 degrees in Frederick, Maryland, 69 in Manassas, 73 at Metro Center, and right now 72 outside of our studios in Friendship Heights.
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4: Good morning. Happy Monday. I'm Kristen Diaz.
3: And I'm John Aaron. Coming up,
4: we may be getting closer to fall, but these next couple of days, they're going to feel like the dog days of summer again.
3: It is back to school today for thousands of kids who attend Arlington Public Schools.
6: After a week of headaches, Prince George's County Public Schools says a bus backlog has been cleared. I'm Mike Murillo.
7: A suspected drunk driver is charged in a deadly head-on crash in Maryland. I'm Sandy Kozel.
8: A gathering in Fairfax County to remember victims and raise relief funds for Nepal. I'm Grace Newton.
9: From ABC News, I'm Sherry Preston. More than a dozen campers in the Grand Canyon are still missing after deadly flash floods struck the park over the weekend. More than 60 people had to be evacuated, including Gabe Bergman, who described what it was like trying to reach safety.
10: There was a fridge. We even saw the scariest thing was there was like a cabin that washed down the river, and we could see like the roof of the cabin and the bed from the cabin that was in the river.
9: The Park Service confirming the body of a 46-year-old man was pulled from the Colorado River hours after the storm turned quiet creeks into raging rivers. The death toll from last week's flooding in Nepal and China is now more than 900 people, but more than 4,000 are now reported missing. ABC's Britt Clennett is in Nepal.
11: Well, the accounts coming in now are chilling. I spoke to one American survivor who described it as a serpent coming towards them. She said it's sucked everyone in and everything in its path, vehicles, homes. It was horrifying. And she said she managed to escape with her husband within seconds, just running for her life.
9: Rescuers are still trying to reach workers believed trapped in tunnels at hydropower sites. The first military action in a month between the U.S. and Iran happening over the weekend.
20: Central Command says Iranian forces were preparing to fire rockets loaded with sea mines into the shipping lanes just days after the U.S. declared the strait cleared of mines. Iran fired back overnight. State TV released video claiming to show missiles and drones being launched at two air bases in Jordan that host U.S. forces.
9: ABC's Karen Hua. Oil prices up again. Brent crude trading at about $90 a barrel. President Trump is calling for Canadian companies doing business with the U.S. to move here permanently. Meantime, Ontario Premier Doug Ford has put up a big billboard on the shores of his province's Great Lake that reads, Lake Ontario, now and always. 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
4: 6:02. It is Monday, August 31st. Currently 71 degrees at WTOP. We have a chance for storms today. Otherwise, it's going to be mostly sunny and hot. Good morning, everyone. I'm Kristen Diaz.
3: I'm John Aaron. Our top local story is that hot weather. Temperatures are going to feel like they're in the 90s later this afternoon, and the week only gets hotter from there. Your 7 News First Alert meteorologist, Eileen Whalen.
5: September starts with a summery feel tomorrow with heat index values in the triple digits tomorrow through Thursday. Air temperatures about 95 or higher, so near record warmth. Our average high 86 for this time of year, so we'll be a good 10 degrees above normal. Make sure you're taking it easy, staying hydrated, and taking breaks in the shade and or AC. And also keeping an eye to the sky, we could have some strong to severe storms with this weather. Fortunately, the heat and humidity breaks just in time for Labor Day weekend.
3: 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We'll have more on this late summer heat wave throughout the morning.
2: I gotta go back to school again.
1: Oh, that's right. And more kids in our area are going back to school today for the first time. The Arlington County Public School System is welcoming students back. It's one of the largest systems in the area. On this big day, WTOP's Luke Lugar is live at Arlington's new Grace Hopper Center, which offers vocational and technical classes for high schools. Hey there, Luke. Good morning.
12: Good morning. I'm learning a lot of really cool things about this this high school. A lot of really cool programs. I saw some kids with the robotics team. They were shooting off soccer balls. But then I went over and spoke, John, you'll like this a lot, to the automotive teacher. And they actually built their own electric car last year. And this year, the big project is to make it fully autonomous.
3: Oh, that's so cool.
1: That's amazing.
3: Recognize in high school, I had to do stupid things like English. And I didn't get to play with electric cars.
12: Exactly. I was like, you know, most students can't change a tire, let alone build a car. And some of the students here are literally building these cars. And I mean, it looks more like a dune buggy. Not a lot of room in the second row there, but still very, very neat. And then I went upstairs to a top of the line kitchen where students were starting to cook breakfast. And they're part of the culinary arts program where eventually they get up to the point of doing pastry and baking training, like a pastry chef. Some of the students from here go on to the Culinary Institute of America, the CIA, not to be confused with the one in Langley, but really, really cool programs here at the Grace Hopper Center. And now they get to do it in a brand new building that's opening up for the first time today. Reporting live in Arlington, Luke Luker, WTOP News.
3: Thank you, Luke. Staying with schools, Alexandria City High School is cracking down on students' cell phone and electronic device use today. Principal Michelle Birch says the school is fully enforcing its off and away all day policy across all four campuses. Students must keep cell phones, smartwatches, earbuds, and other personal devices turned off and out of sight from the first bell through dismissal, including during lunch and between classes. School leaders say the policy is designed to reduce distractions, improve learning, and support students' mental health. Violations can result in devices being confiscated and requiring a parent or guardian to pick them up.
1: Well, Prince George's County Public Schools is changing leadership in its transportation department after a rough start to the school year last week left thousands of students waiting for bus assignments. Now, the school system says Keba Baldwin is stepping down as director of transportation. That Mark Fawcett, a former chief operating officer for the school system, will serve as acting director. Meantime, as WTOP's Mike Marilla reports, officials now say the transportation backlog has been cleared.
13: Prince George's County Public Schools says a weekend push by transportation staff has assigned bus routes to all 10,000 students who were part of the original backlog. The problems led to a rocky start to the school year, with some families unable to find transportation information and others dealing with delayed buses and route issues. When speaking to WTOP, Superintendent Dr. Sean Joseph called the situation a leadership failure. The school system says a 27-member transportation surge team worked through the weekend to clear the backlog and will remain in place as new students enroll and route changes are needed. School leaders say the next step is reviewing route problems, reducing long ride times, and improving reliability. Mike Marillo, WTOP News.
3: A suspected drunk driver is now facing multiple charges after a head-on crash claimed two lives over the weekend. WTOP Sandy Kozel reports a mother and daughter were killed.
14: The victims, identified as 46-year-old Masamet Shamima Begum of Burke and 23-year-old Ariba Jahin of Alexandria, were in a car that was hit head-on by a Ford Mustang driving in the wrong direction on the southbound I-270 spur near Democracy Boulevard in Maryland. The driver and another passenger in their car were hurt. The driver of the wrong way Ford was taken from a hospital to the Montgomery County Detention Center. Deputies suspect alcohol played a part in the crash. 32-year-old Jose Caballero Nolasco of Germantown is charged with gross negligent manslaughter and homicide by motor vehicle while impaired by alcohol. Lanes on that 270 spur were closed for 5 hours Saturday night for the crash investigation. Sandy Kozel, WTOP News.
1: Coming up on WTOP and Money News, we've got some good and bad news when it comes to gas prices. It's 6:07.
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19: Michael and Son.
3: Traffic and weather, checking back in with Rita in the traffic center.
0: Well, we're checking in Virginia, and it is not a fun trip on the inner loop of the Beltway in Virginia already. Delays after Braddock Road before 236, headed towards 66. The crash on the right side of the roadway. Outer loop, however, looks good. Coming from Maryland near the merge with the 270 spur across the American Legion Bridge into Virginia, eastbound 66, still no worries. Out of Manassas to the Beltway. Northbound 95, starting to fill in a bit. Dale City into Woodbridge. Lorton into Newington. 395, no reported issues. In the district, it is southbound DC 295. The delays from Burroughs toward East Capitol Street, then good to the 11th Street Bridge. Inbound Suitland Parkway taps the brakes from Alabama Avenue to the traffic light at Stanton Road. While in Maryland, it is southbound 270. Heavy after 85 into Urbana, and then Urbana off and on headed past 109. Then it still looks good all the way toward 370. Now, we may have an issue after Shady Grove and before 28. Starting to see a bit of an unusual delay form there. Then it looks good to the lane divide headed to either loop of the Beltway. Selling your car, watch out for fake payments, unsafe meetups, endless haggling, or you could just sell to Fitzgerald and know exactly who you're dealing with. Go to FitzBuysCars.com today. I'm Rita Kessler, your next traffic report in about 10 minutes.
1: Thank you very much, Rita. And now to 7 News First Alert meteorologist Eileen Whalen.
5: This last day of August will be hot. Highs between 87 and 93. It'll be partly sunny and moderately humid with just an isolated shower or storm chance. Even hotter, though, tomorrow through Thursday with highs 95 or higher and heat index values in the lower 100s. Tomorrow, Wednesday, and Thursday, we all have a chance for a shower or storm to develop. And with the heating of the day, we could see some stronger storms the next few days with damaging wind gusts and hail. As we head into your Labor Day weekend, though, we'll be cooler in the 80s with lower humidity. I'm 7 News meteorologist Eileen Whalen in the First Alert Weather Center.
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1: Money news on WTOP. So stock futures are lower this morning as renewed tensions with Iran weigh on investors. Dow futures have fallen, while S&P 500 and NASDAQ futures also moved lower after the U.S. struck Iranian rocket launchers in the Strait of Hormuz. Oil prices jumped nearly 3% following the attack. Despite the uncertainty, Wall Street is on track to finish August with gains led by technology stocks. Investors now turn their attention to Friday's August jobs report.
3: Gas prices are up slightly in D.C., but other parts of the region are seeing a drop. Gas Buddy says prices rose about a penny a gallon last week in the district. Consumers are paying on average about $4.18 a gallon in D.C. now. In Maryland, prices dropped nearly 8 cents to $3.91 a gallon on average. Regular in Virginia is costing about $3.86. Gas Buddies Patrick DeHaan says drivers should expect continued volatility in the weeks ahead because of the ongoing war with Iran.
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5: 6:15, I'm John Aaron.
6: Hi there, I'm Kristen Diaz. Thanks for waking up with us. Rescue efforts continue in Nepal after last week's devastating flash floods. Over 2,000 remain missing, with hundreds are already dead. In our area, the Embassy of Nepal and groups like World Central Kitchen are accepting monetary donations to help with rescue, relief, and evacuations. WTOP's Grace Newton reports one local organization held a candlelight vigil last night at the Fairfax County Government Center to raise money and remember those already lost from the floods.
7: Northern Virginia has almost 15 people are missing right now. These are friends, these are family, these are colleagues, these are our community members.
8: Nepal native Prabha Duja hosted Sunday's vigil with her organization, PKP Tender Hearts, a local group dedicated to preserving Nepalese culture in Northern Virginia. In addition to the 15 locals missing, some at the event shared stories of their own loved ones who remain unaccounted for, including PKP member Yojan Gotam, who still has not heard from his uncle or two young cousins living in Nepal.
9: The time is passing on and we haven't had any contact. I'm more and more worried and trying to do whatever I can, helping them figure out how we can get in touch with them.
7: Keep your positive hope. We may have lost the home. We may have devastated everything, but we gotta stay strong. We got to pray for Nepal. We need the unity at this time. Please pray for them, every one of them.
8: Grace Newton, WTOP News.
5: The Trump administration has reportedly deported more than 100 people to 8 African countries over a 10-day period, expanding its use of so-called third country deportations. CBS News reports the deportees came from countries including Afghanistan, Cuba, Nicaragua, Iran, and Venezuela, and had no ties to the African nations they were sent to. Internal government documents show ICE flights transported deportees to countries including Rwanda, Liberia, and the Central African Republic. The Department of Homeland Security says third countries are used when migrants cannot be returned to their home nations. DHS maintains the African countries are safe and secure for the deportees.
6: Before they buckle their seatbelts or stow their bags, some air travelers have one more item on their pre-flight checklist: touching the plane. For nervous flyers, the ritual can be as important as choosing a lucky seat or saying a silent prayer someplace on hand on the aircraft's fuselage for comfort. Others whisper a few words of gratitude or hope. Washington Post travel reporter Hannah Sampson joined us earlier with her own admissions.
10: Full disclosure, I have done this as long as I can remember.
6: Oh.
10: And my editor suggested it as a story, and I went looking to see if other people have talked about it. And sure enough, many have done it and showed it and kind of feel like it's a compulsion. So I think that a lot of people do it for whatever their reason is and don't think that it's a thing other people do.
6: Do you do that, John?
5: I don't touch anything that I don't have to, because then I want to wash my hands after.
6: Y'all, John is a germaphobe.
5: Yes.
6: No, for sure. But, you know, I find myself sometimes doing it, but
5: yeah.
6: I don't think I do it consciously. I definitely will do like a little prayer. I was just on a flight this weekend, so I was...
5: I also worry that I would touch it and like a rivet would fall off and I'd be like, guys, do you want to take a look at this?
6: Oh, well, yeah. Samson says experts say that this simple gesture really can offer some sense of control in an experience where they, you know, passengers obviously don't have much. And for many, it's become a small tradition.
5: And here are the top stories we're working on for you at WTOP.
6: Arlington County Schools welcome back students for their first day of class today.
5: Meanwhile, Prince George's County Schools switch

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1: 95 and northbound I-295 starting to slow just a bit into Blue Plains toward Joint Base Anacostia-Bowling with nothing reported in Maryland. Southbound 270, the unusual delay right now is from 370 headed past Shady Grove Road and before 28. Watch for a broken down vehicle. 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I'm Rita Kessler. Your next traffic report in about 10 minutes.
2: 7 News First Alert meteorologist Jordan Evans. Boy, I heard some thunder last night.
3: Yeah, we had those storms come through, at least one little thunderstorm. It was not severe, but had some downpours, lightning and thunder. That was again for yesterday evening, and that may happen again this evening. Some of the data suggesting a couple of storms may try to move in around 7 to 8 o'clock. Now, the timing for storm chances, I will say, as we go throughout this week, will likely favor the afternoon, evening hours, but it's still not a guarantee. Some of the storms may come in overnight, and at that point, they likely would be weakening, but still could have some rain opportunity from at least the afternoon through the overnight. Now, temperatures, of course, that's a big story this week as we track this heat wave. We're tracking temperatures well into the 90s, running 10 to 12 degrees above normal. And yes, our humidity is going to add to the heat index. So look for that to be in the mid-90s today, but tomorrow, starting up to 102, then Wednesday, Thursday could be as high as 105. Would not be surprised if we get some heat advisories later this week as we again track this heat wave for early September. Definitely way too hot for this time of the year. So far the weekend though, Labor Day weekend that is, we're tracking nicer weather, lower humidity, and temperatures in the 80s by Saturday. Right now, Northwest, 70 degrees. It looks like 72 at Upper Marlboro and 69 at Centerville.
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4: 6:23.
2: As prices continue to worry shoppers, the president prepares to unveil new options that he says will help lower costs for American beef in grocery stores.
13: The Trump administration is expected to announce new rules this week to make it easier for cattle ranchers to process their own meat and sell directly to consumers without USDA inspections. President Trump saying the few companies that control most of the meat processing capacity in the U.S. make up a, quote, nasty monopoly. Some producers say that consolidation, among other issues, has driven up prices, and cutting red tape could help.
2: That's ABC's Allison Kosick.
4: Well, did you know that school-issued laptops are constantly monitoring what your kids

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1: 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That's about half of America's K-12 schools. It logs every screen, every tab. Kids get flagged over song lyrics, one over a Bible verse because it had the word naked. The Associated Press found nearly 3,500 flagged student files sitting on the open internet without a password. So you need some house rules. No personal email on it. No late-night health questions. And the monitoring doesn't live on the laptop. It lives on the login. That means your kid signs into Chrome with the school account on your home computer, and it installs itself there. So keep school accounts in their own browser profile always. Treat that laptop like a postcard, not a diary. And join a million folks who get my free newsletter at GetKim.com.
2: 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Not a good showing by the Nats, Dave.
3: We've seen it before, and I'm sure we'll see it again. Nationals went from protecting a shutout in the ninth inning to dealing with a blowout.
4: Mac standing in. First at bat for him, and he hits it in the air to left center field. Fairly deep on the run is Pinckney, the center fielder, crossing just shy of the track, makes the catch. Tagging from third is Conine. He'll come in to score. Throw coming in toward third. Gets past Bibas. Goes into the dugout. And a second run will score to give the Marlins the lead.
3: Ouch. Charlie slows on 1500 AM. The Nats lose 6-2 after the team's 35th blown save of the season. That's too shy of the big league record. Orioles continue to win out west. Their 8-5 victory in Sacramento over the Athletics completes a 3-game sweep and brings the Birds within one game of the AL wild card. NFL cutdown day for the Commanders includes the release of quarterback Sam Hartman, offensive lineman Julian Good-Jones, defensive lineman Shai Tuttle, and cornerback Fabian Moreau. Women's soccer, Washington Spirit shut out Bay City FC 1-0. Shocking news from tennis's U.S. Open. Four-time men's champ Novak Djokovic bounced in the first round, upset by Mariano Navone. Drops the fifth set 6-1. Women's bracket third seed Jessica Pegula among those advancing. College football's week zero saw Virginia put on a clinic against NC State in front of a sellout crowd at Scott Stadium. Check out the new College Football Corner up on the sports page at WTOP.com. Dave Preston, WTOP Sports.
0: Thank you very much, Dave. Coming up after traffic and weather, not only is school back in session for another county in our region, Congress also returns back to work today. Good morning. It's 6:27.
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2: traffic and weather. Let's go to Rita.
12: Well, big delay still on the inner loop of the Beltway in Virginia. You're back from Braddock Road trying to make your way towards 66. It is after Route 50 and before 66. The right side was blocked with that crash. Now, we also have had the problem on southbound 270. Those delays are actually easing a bit. You're slow first approaching Montgomery Village Avenue, but then the delay we were seeing from 370 past Shady Grove is the one that continues to ease. There had been a report of a broken down vehicle in that area. Then it looks good to the lane divide. Callers in the district reporting it is southbound in the 3rd Street Tunnel at the split for 395 and 695. The left side of the lanes that go to 395 was blocked with a crash. Now, there was no response there, so not sure if that lane configuration has changed, and not seeing too much of a delay at the moment, but that was what was reported as the wreck. You'll also find southbound on the Baltimore-Washington Parkway after 410. That was a report of a broken-down vehicle with a bit of a delay. 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I'm Rita Kessler, your next traffic report in about 10 minutes.
0: Thank you very much. And today it's going to be hot, and we're going to have a chance for some strong storms. So it will feel closer to the triple digits today with the humidity, with the actual temperatures in the upper 80s and the low 90s. So stay weather aware with WTOP and make sure you're taking frequent breaks if you have to be outdoors. Right now it is 71 degrees at WTOP.
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2: Good morning, I'm John Aaron.
0: Hi there, I'm Kristen Diaz. Teddy Gellman is our producer.
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2: The Arlington Public School System is welcoming more than 27,000 students back to class today. It is one of the last systems in the region to get started. WTOP's Luke Lukert is at Arlington's new Grace Hopper Center, which offers vocational and technical classes for high schoolers.
16: They pulled out all the stops. They brought out some of the robots that they have made in the past. Some of them were shooting soccer balls at me when I was interviewing their principals. Another cool thing that they've made, an actual electric car. You know, they have so many different programs, whether it's electrical engineering, robotics, automotive. Some of those teams pair up and they built this electric car themselves. Really cool stuff. The building, I can't tell you how nice this is. This looks nicer than most of the college buildings I ever attended.
2: And we will hear more from Luke in about 30 minutes from Arlington.
0: Well, after a chaotic first week that saw school buses showing up late or not at all, Prince George's County Public Schools has a new interim head of transportation. WTOP's Neil Augenstein is checking out the situation this morning.
17: Here at Bladensburg Elementary School and throughout the second largest school system in Maryland, every student has been assigned a bus route. The school system says over the weekend it cleared the backlog of 10,000 students who still hadn't been assigned during the first week of school. That meant that parents had to drive their kids to school rather than hoping the bus would pick up their child. Last week, Superintendent Sean Joseph said getting each child assigned was just a first step. The school system's maintaining its 27-member transportation surge team for the time being to stabilize the workflow and make adjustments as needed. As for parents frustrated by lack of communication, the superintendent says as of today, they'll automate their phone system so when a parent calls, they'll get an immediate response. In Bladensburg, Neil Augenstein, WTOP News.
2: New developments in the war in Iran. The United Arab Emirates Air Force says it's intercepted an Iranian drone over its territorial waters. Today's attack comes after the U.S. and Iran exchanged fire over the weekend. That was the first military action by the U.S. in a month. There have been no immediate claims of responsibility from Iran, nor any reports of damage. Yesterday, U.S. forces struck Iranian rocket launchers on an Iranian island, breaking a lull in fighting in the war that has now lasted more than 6 months in all. Iran responded by launching missiles at U.S. sites in Jordan.
0: The U.S. House comes back in session today after a lengthy summer break, but the upcoming midterm elections are expected to limit legislative action. We hear more from WTOP's Mitchell Miller today on the Hill.
18: One of the first bills House Republicans plan to take up is one that indicates the elections are getting closer, a resolution to condemn Democratic socialist candidates. Democrats have at times struggled with how to handle differences between far left and more moderate congressional candidates. California Congressman Ro Khanna says it's important for his party to get behind the nominees.
19: I'm from the progressive wing of the party, but I've also worked for President Obama.
18: Some Republicans worry about political headwinds linked to the war with Iran and tariffs, but Georgia GOP Congressman Buddy Carter, who like Khanna spoke on CNN State of the Union, says Republicans should stand with the policies of President Trump.
20: Look at what he's done. He's secured the border. He's made us more prosperous. He's delivered on his promises.
18: On Capitol Hill, Mitchell Miller, WTOP News.
2: Efforts continue to locate more than a dozen people who may be missing after a major flash flood in the Grand Canyon forced evacuations and dramatically changed part of the park's landscape. National Park Service officials say flooding along Bright Angel Creek on Saturday swept large boulders, metal debris, and even structures into the Colorado River. More than 60 people were evacuated from Phantom Ranch and nearby campgrounds, many by helicopter. Popular destinations, including Phantom Ranch and Bright Angel Campground, remain closed while crews assess the damage. No injuries have been reported.
0: A change is coming to Google Maps on the heels of an executive order from President Trump. Google says U.S. users will now see Lake America instead of Lake Ontario. Google says a change follows its policy of using official government names. Canadian users will see Lake Ontario, while users in other countries will see both names. Trump made the name change and heightened trade tensions with Canada.
2: There's a promising vaccine for melanoma, diagnosed in more than 100,000 people a year. ABC News medical correspondent Dr. Darian Sutton calls this a major milestone, the first time a personalized mRNA cancer treatment has succeeded in late trials.
21: They followed over 1,100 people with high-risk melanoma who had their cancer surgically removed, and they found that patients who received this specific mRNA treatment with standard immunotherapy went longer without their cancer returning and went longer without their cancer spreading to other parts of their body.
2: In smaller studies, there was up to nearly a 50% risk reduction at the five-year mark.
0: Coming up,
22: a busy week ahead on the job front. I'm John Werdock.
0: And you want to stay weather aware? We have a chance for some strong storms and some extreme heat. It's 6:36.
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2: Traffic and weather. Let's see what's up with Rita Kessler.
12: And let's start out on the Beltway. We're kind of in two delays right now. The interloop slows before Braddock Road, headed toward 236 in Annandale, and then before Route 50, headed toward 66. The earlier wreck had been along the right side. It may be moved out of the roadway at this point with that delay easing. You'll also find southbound in the 3rd Street Tunnel at the split with 395 and 695. Watch for the crash and any response showing to the scene. It is northbound I-2. 295. Your delay headed in through Blue Plains. Southbound DC 295, heavy from Burroughs past East Capitol Street. Inbound on the Suitland Parkway, the delay from Alabama Avenue to the traffic light at Stanton Road. Now, the delays are easing. You're still seeing volume on southbound Baltimore-Washington Parkway inside the Beltway. From the Beltway headed past 410, so that broken down vehicle should be out of the roadway. Inbound 50 is heavy after 410 headed past 202. With the lanes available to you, it is in Virginia Route 7 at City Center Boulevard and Countryside Boulevard. Those traffic lights have been reported flashing in all directions. 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Come in today for a 15-minute oil change service at Jiffy Lube. No appointment needed. I'm Rita Kessler. Your next traffic report in about 10 minutes.
0: 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Your 7 News First Alert meteorologist Eileen Whalen.
1: Mostly cloudy skies this morning will become partly cloudy later this afternoon. Highs today in the upper 80s to lower 90s with heat index values in the middle 90s. And we could see an isolated shower or storm today, but rain chances pretty low. Tonight will fall into the 70s. Tomorrow through Thursday, highs 95 or higher with heat index values in the triple digits. We also have the risk of strong to severe storms tomorrow, Wednesday, and Thursday. But cooler and less humid for Labor Day weekend. I'm 7 News meteorologist Eileen Whalen in the First Alert Weather Center.
2: 69 degrees in Reston, 70 in Bethesda, 74 on the National Mall.
0: Money news on WTOP. Having trouble finding helium for your party balloons? Well, the war in Iran could be the reason. Dollar Tree says a global helium shortage is making balloons harder and more expensive to fill. Last quarter, it actually cost the company $15 million in sales. Qatar supplies about a third of the world's helium, and the war with Iran has disrupted that supply. Helium is also used for things like MRI machines and making computer chips. Experts say price for the gas has actually gone up as much as three times their previous cost since the war started.
2: This week brings a flood of updates on the job market. WTOP business reporter John Wardock has a preview.
22: Expect news about jobs almost every day this week. Tomorrow, there's an update on job openings. Then Wednesday, private sector employment. Then jobless claims on Thursday. Followed by the biggie on Friday, the August jobs report. The economy lost 23,000 jobs in July, so experts are looking to see if the job market got back on track in August. John Wardock, WTOP News.
0: Amid the war with Iran comes new hope that gas prices will go down. The EPA has approved the early sale of winter blend fuel, which can go on sale starting tomorrow. The switch typically happens in mid-September. The administration says the move will boost the domestic gasoline supply and provide price relief at the pump. However, the winter blend fuel is more volatile and can evaporate more easily, leading to pollution concerns.
2: Now 6:42.
3: This is the Bloomberg Business of Entertainment report. Mr. Beast, YouTube's biggest star, is shopping the film rights to his forthcoming novel with James Patterson. It's the latest scoop in Bloomberg's Screen Time newsletter with Lucas Shaw.
4: They're fishing. They're trying to find someone who wants to take the rights. I assume that someone will be interested in buying it because Mr. Beast is so popular and is able to get people to buy products. But it'll depend on the terms. How much does he want? Does he want to own any of it? Does he want complete creative control? You know, Mr. Beast is not a particularly easy person to do business with.
3: The name of the book is The Most Dangerous Games, about an intense global contest similar to his TV show, Beast Games.
5: Are you going to sit down and lose or take a risk?
3: That show itself is inspired by the Netflix series, Squid Games. Shaw says Mr. Beast fits into the James Patterson mold, as the popular writer has been aligning himself with famous people to help sell his books. Lisa Mateo, Bloomberg Radio.
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0: Coming up on WTOP, we're going to hear from the Arlington County Superintendent of Schools as students prepare to head back to class today. So glad you're with us. It's 6:44.
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2: 6:45, I'm John Aaron.
0: And I'm Kristen Diaz. More kids in our region are headed back to school today. The Arlington County Public School System will be welcoming students back.
2: We talked to Superintendent Francisco Duran, who gave us his thoughts on being one of the last school systems to go back.
27: Our school board has a policy that we can only start 1 week before Labor Day. Labor Day was much later this year. So we are going to be revisiting that policy to see, because I do think that it does have some challenges for us this year in terms of being able, we like to provide 180 days of school, but we're actually going to be taking action at our school board meeting tonight to have to reduce that to 178 so that we could do our parent conferences and some other things. So this year, when Labor Day is later, it does have a disadvantage for us in that aspect. So we are re-looking at that policy.
2: We hear you're working on a new academic integrity policy. Yes. As you try to wrap your heads around how to deal with AI and things. Where does that stand? Yes.
27: Well, we're just actually signed that today to set it in place, to send out to our staff, because it's really important. I heard loud and clear from our teachers. They really needed some clear expectations to help them with students for responsible and ethical use of AI. We are very proud that we're teaching students how to use it, but, you know, some students might want to use it inappropriately, and it's part of our job to help them learn how to use it right. And we don't want it to be on the backs of teachers to have to set those parameters. And so we wanted to make sure we had a division-wide policy to help them with that.
2: Where did you guys land on that? Like, what's your stance on it?
27: Well, it's not an AI policy. It's an academic integrity policy. In terms of AI, we have it embedded through many of our different policies. We don't have a standalone. But we really, what we're doing is embedding proper use of AI and helping teachers understand when to use it in terms of which lessons, when it's appropriate. But the academic integrity policy is, again, more not just solely for AI, but for any types of opportunities for students to not use things responsibly and ethically.
2: Does the policy mean you're checking it in a certain way, or you're just laying out expectations for students
27: and
2: teachers?
27: Laying out expectations for teachers to be able to give to students so that they know what is allowed and what is not allowed, when you can use it, how you should use it, you know, addressing anything where there might be cheating going on, using it inappropriately in that way. So just having, again, those real clear expectations and that come from the school division, not each teacher having to create it for themselves.
0: With technology use at younger and younger ages with kids, do the parents, do you get any feedback from them, or do they look to you all for guidance on how to even implement these policies or good use practices at home?
27: Yes, and we've also gotten a lot of positive feedback from our parents last year thinking about the use of devices in school and screen time. And we're very concerned about that. And we've seen, you know, obviously during the pandemic, everyone had to get on screens, and we knew that that was appropriate at that time. But we have to get back to a better balance, particularly with the younger grades. So last year, we took out all devices for pre-K and K. There are no devices in our pre-K and K classrooms, kindergarten classrooms. This year, we'll have in our first and second grade classrooms, they will no longer have one-to-one devices that are given to students. We will have one cart for the whole grade to use. And then in third, fourth, and fifth, we're no longer having one-on-one devices checked checked out to students. We will have one-to-one in the classroom in a cart for teachers to use appropriately when it's time to use it, and then put it away when it's not time to use it, and really trying to get back to more of that interaction. And we saw last year in our pre-K and our kindergarten classes a lot of positive changes to student behavior because they were no longer on devices, having to learn to interact with one another. Developmentally, it's so important that our young children learn those skills of how to work together, you know, teamwork, collaboration, all that at the very young age. And obviously, technology is not going anywhere, so we need to teach our kids how to use it, but appropriately and developmentally. And that's something we did hear from our parents quite a bit about their concern with their younger children having one-to-one devices and so much time on them.
2: That is Arlington Public Schools Superintendent Francisco Duran, who joined us earlier.
0: Quick look at our top stories we're working on at WTOP.
2: Prince George's County Schools make several changes in the hope that the school buses are where they're supposed to be to get kids to school today.
0: There's fresh military action involving the U.S. and Iran.
2: Keep it here. We'll have full details on these stories coming up in the minutes ahead.
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12: And right now, let's update the situation on the Interloop in Virginia. The crash before 66 moved over to the right shoulder, so those delays have eased nicely. You are just slow after Braddock Road, headed toward 236 in Annandale. Outer Loop near New Hampshire Avenue is a report of a wreck, but we also have the unusual delay on the outer loop after 450 headed just past the Baltimore-Washington Parkway. So that may also be a crash. Southbound 3rd Street Tunnel near the split with 395 and 695, that was reported as a wreck. Southbound 270 after Shady Grove Road, that was reported as a broken down vehicle. Still seeing some volume. It may be out of the roadway. Callers reporting 117 or Clopper Road at 1st Field Road. The traffic lights are dark in the intersection. While in Virginia, it is Route 7 at City Center Boulevard and Countryside Boulevard. Those traffic lights were flashing in that intersection. 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The Philadelphia Ballet performs classic choreography of Jerome Robbins and George Balanchine live at Wolf Trap on September 10th. 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I'm Rita Kessler, your next traffic report in about 10 minutes.
2: 7 News First Alert meteorologist Jordan Evans, how are we looking with the sun up on our Monday?
15: Well, we're tracking the heat wave that builds this week, but today is not the hottest day. We're still in the low to mid-90s this afternoon, but that heat index anywhere from 95 up to 96. And the storm chance also not 0%, but it's still lower today. We'll track better storm chances throughout this week as this heat dome builds across the region. We'll be on the north side of the high-pressure ridge. That's going to allow thunderstorms on the daily to occur, likely afternoon, evening, but even some overnight storm chances will remain possible through at least Friday. And any strong storms may develop, of course, with gusty winds and even some hail. We'll track all those threats as we go throughout this week. Good news, though, the pattern breaks down for your holiday weekend, Labor Day weekend, Saturday, Sunday into Monday. Really can't high temperatures in the low to mid 80s, and it looks like humidity will also drop for the weekend too. 70 right now at College Park, 72 out of Andrews, and 71 at Dulles International.
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0: All right, it is now 6:53. Welcome back to the war in Ukraine. Russian forces relentlessly battered Kyiv and cities in the region around the Ukrainian capital for a fifth straight day, leaving some supermarket shelves bare after repeated strikes on warehouses. Now, classes are due to resume at Ukrainian schools tomorrow, but it was unclear whether parents would send their kids. Now, this weekend, Ukraine's President Volodymyr Zelensky wrote on social media that Russia's tactic is to wear down Ukraine and its people. It's a tactic that Ukraine has used in recent weeks and months, trying to make Russian civilians feel the burden of war by hammering major online retailers and oil facilities. Now, those attacks, they've brought shortages for ordinary Russians, though its strikes have not been as deadly for civilians. Let's go ahead and get a quick check of sports now. WTOP, it's powered by Maximus, moving people and technology forward. Dave Preston.
1: Good morning and a happy Magna Monday. It's our final Magna Monday
0: final.
1: Of the summer.
0: That's
1: yeah,
0: because right, Labor Day is right
1: Labor Day
0: is
1: next week. Yeah, so and I've exhausted my whole arsenal of Hawaiian shirts and ball caps and uncomfortably tight pants. No, Nationals endure another late game nightmare, allowing six runs in the ninth and falling to Miami 6-2. The team's 35th blown save, too shy of the major league mark. Washington wraps up August with one more game against the Marlins tonight. Orioles conclude their series in Sacramento with a slugfest. Gunnar Henderson homers twice while driving in five as the O's outscore the A's 8-5. Birds move within one game of the last playoff spot in the American League. NFL cutdown day for the Commanders includes the release of quarterback Sam Hartman, offensive lineman Julian Good-Jones, defensive lineman Shai Tuttle, and cornerback Fabian Moreau. Women's soccer, Washington Spirit shut out Bay City FC 1-0, scoring the go-ahead goal in stoppage time of the first half. Shocking news from Tennis's U.S. Open 23-time major champ Novak Djokovic bounced in the first round by Mariona Navone. He drops the fifth set 6-1. Women's bracket third seed Jessica Pegula among those advancing. College football, Maryland may have been picked to finish 15th in the Big Ten this year, but head coach Mike Loxley returns quarterback Malik Washington, who started all 12 games last fall as a true freshman.
4: A year ago, because we knew we were throwing him in there inexperienced, we probably were a little more conservative than I have been. But I can tell you that the way he was taught, the things that he learned a year ago, will benefit him now that he's in a system that fits his skill set, including his ability to use his feet to make plays.
1: Terrapins host Hampton Saturday night to begin the season. Read our season preview of the Terps on the sports page at WTOP.com. You could even skippy jump, or I guess it's cross-link is the actual term.
2: Really?
1: I like skippy jump, though.
2: Yeah.
1: Into different things.
2: Skippy jump on the internet.
1: Yeah, on the okay. Interweb. Yes. Dave Preston, WTOP Sports.
2: The digital interweb, I'm told. Coming up, more kids are returning to class today. We will have a live report at 6:57.
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0: 6:58, traffic and weather together. Let's bring in Rita Kessler.
12: Well, the top things we're watching right now, Kristen, include the outer loop of the Beltway from Route 50 making your way just past the Baltimore-Washington Parkway. That's where it looks like there may be a crash. Then a delay on the outer loop near New Hampshire Avenue where we have a report of a wreck. Inner loop in Virginia, that cleared out nicely. Just a little bit of volume from Braddock Road headed toward 236, but the crash near 66 is cleared. The WTOP Traffic Center is presented by Window Nation. 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I'm Rita Kessler, your next traffic report in about 10 minutes.
2: Your 7 News First Alert meteorologist, Eileen Whalen.
3: Starting off the week hot later this afternoon, highs in the upper 80s to lower 90s, but it's only going to get hotter tomorrow, Wednesday, and Thursday, near record highs in the mid 90s with heat index values between 100 and 105. So today we'll have clouds mixed with sun, just an isolated chance for a shower or storm, but we do have severe weather threats later this week. I'm 7 News meteorologist Eileen Whalen in the First Alert Weather Center.
0: Right now, it is 70 degrees in Laurel and Farragut Square, 69 degrees in Springfield.
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2: Good morning, I'm John Aaron.
0: And I'm Kristen Diaz. Coming up,
2: feels like temps return to the triple digits this week, making the start of September feel more like the height of summer.
5: Students in Arlington are heading back to class, and some of them in a brand new building. I'm Luke Luker.
6: Making changes, trying to improve the second week of transportation at this school system. I'm Neil Augenstein.
2: It's now 7 o'clock.
16: From ABC News, I'm Sherry Preston. More than a dozen campers are still missing after Grand Canyon flash flooding that has claimed at least one life. ABC's Lana Louise has more on the weather that prompted emergency evacuations throughout the weekend.
7: Erica Viola and her husband forced to flee the Bright Angel campsite near Phantom Ranch when fast-rising floodwaters poured in. The couple joining other campers racing to safety as floodwaters rushed downstream.
8: You can't get too far in knee-deep mud and water and debris everywhere. And yeah, there was a moment there where I didn't think I was going to be able to make it in time.
7: They escaped, but most of their belongings were swept away.
16: The body of a 46-year-old man has been found in the Grand Canyon, but 14 other people have not been seen since the water began rising. More rain in the forecast today. The U.S. is mobilizing aid after the landslide in Nepal. The death toll is still more than 900 in the flooding, but more than 4,000 are still missing. After ousting the country's leader, the U.S. is now taking over Venezuelan oil reserves. However, getting gas prices down from the $4.08 a gallon they are now might take a while. ABC National Correspondent Stephen Portnoy explains why.
23: Crude oil in Venezuela is described as very heavy and thick. It has to be refined and diluted in order to turn into gasoline or jet fuel or any other kind of oil that we use in the marketplace. It's not easy to do that, and the infrastructure in Venezuela that exists now needs to be substantially updated. That's going to take a lot of time and a lot of money. American oil companies are going to have to get on board.
16: In the Middle East, the U.S. and Iran trading strikes overnight for the first time in a month. An appeal from President Trump to Canadian business owners.
24: Trump calling for Canadian companies that are doing business with America to move to the U.S. immediately, saying many of them moved out years ago due to stupid U.S. leadership.
16: Trump promising no tariffs if they move back. That's ABC's Allison Kosick. This is ABC News.
2: .702 on Monday, August 31st. We are at 71 degrees, going up to the low 90s today.
0: Good morning, everyone. I'm Kristen Diaz.
2: I'm John Aaron. Our top
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2: We're coming up on September, where temperatures usually start to feel a little colder, but this week's going to feel more like mid-July. Here's 7 News First Alert meteorologist Eileen Whalen with more.
3: Not everybody will hit that 90 degree mark today, but everybody will be in the 90s starting tomorrow. Tomorrow through Thursday will be the hottest days. 95 or higher will be near record highs. A good 10 degrees above normal for this time of year will also have a risk for maybe some severe weather. So the heat really peaks midweek with heat index values in the triple digits. But just know that some cooler weather is in store just in time for our Labor Day weekend.
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0: Oh, it is back to school today for thousands of kids in our region. The Arlington County Public School System is welcoming students this morning. It's the last system in our area to get started. And WTOP's Luke Lukerk is live at Arlington's new Grace Hopper Center, which offers vocational and technical classes for high schoolers on this big day. Luke, we checked in with you last hour, and you said you were getting to learn some new skills this morning.
9: Oh, yeah. I was in the kitchen watching them make breakfast or making pancakes and bacon here at this Grace Hopper Center. And this is a very much of a hands-on learning institution. They've got so many different programs that span everything from cosmetology to, as I mentioned, culinary arts, robotics, automotive. We talked a little earlier about an electric car that they made last year. They're going to make it autonomous this year. The crazy thing, I asked them, how fast does this thing go? And they, you know, without blinking, said 90 miles an hour.
2: Whoa.
9: And yeah, so this is a really fast electric car. The teacher assured me that when students drive it, they do put a govern on it, so it can only get up to 35 miles an hour. But they are not messing around. It's a pretty lightweight vehicle, so it doesn't need a ton of horsepower to get moving, but a really, really cool car and just a lot of really cool things. Some of the students I talked to, they just say when you walk the halls of the Grace Hopper Center, when it wasn't in this new building, but back at the old building, somebody was just working on some project anywhere you looked. You could walk down the hall, somebody would be working on a mousetrap car that used the mousetrap to kind of power the car, or something that they're coding to power a drone, or something that was really cool and interesting, and it kind of just broadens their horizons as students. Really interesting stuff, and we'll be talking about that more throughout the rest of the day. Reporting live in Arlington, Luke Lukert, WTOP News.
2: All right, thank you, Luke. Now to Prince George's County, where school leaders say there is some good news for school bus riders. They say every student who needs transportation has now been assigned a route. There's also a new transportation leader in place now. WTOP's Neil Augenstein reports from Bladensburg.
6: Here at Bladensburg Elementary and throughout the school system, the district says it's cleared a backlog of about 10,000 students who still didn't have bus assignments during the first week of school. That left many parents scrambling to drive their kids to school themselves. Superintendent Sean Joseph says getting every student assigned is a milestone, but it's not the finish line. The school system's keeping its 27-member transportation surge team to monitor routes, solve problems, and make adjustments as needed. The system's also dealing with one of parents' biggest complaints, communication. Joseph says starting today, a new automated phone system will provide immediate responses when parents call with transportation questions. And Mark Fawcett, who served as chief operating officer for PGCPS, is now the acting director of transportation. In Bladensburg, Neil Augenstein, WTOP News.
0: All right, Maryland State Police say alcohol may have played a part in Saturday's deadly head-on crash on the I-270 spur in Bethesda. Here's WTOP Sandy Kozell.
10: A Germantown man is under arrest after Maryland State Police say he drove the wrong way on the I-270 spur, crashing head-on into another car, killing a Virginia mother and daughter. Troopers say 32-year-old Jose Caballero Nolasco was driving a Ford Mustang north in the southbound lanes near Democracy Boulevard when it slammed into a Toyota Camry. 46-year-old Masamat Shamima Begum and her 23-year-old daughter, Ariba Jahin, who were riding in the Camry, died. The man driving the Camry and another passenger, an 8-year-old girl, were hurt. Police say Nolasco is facing multiple charges, including gross negligent manslaughter and homicide by motor vehicle while impaired by alcohol. Sandy Kozell, WTOP News.
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0: Traffic and weather on WTOP. Here's Rita Kessler.
12: And right now, let's take a look at these delays on the outer loop of the Beltway in Maryland. From Route 50 now, headed past 450, then just volume, headed past the Baltimore-Washington Parkway. So whatever was there should be out of the roadway. We also had a report of a wreck on the outer near New Hampshire. Definitely off and on volume on the outer loop from New Hampshire, headed around past Georgia Avenue. Inner loop in Virginia, a little heavy from Braddock Road, passing 236. But your lane should be open. Now headed toward the Woodrow Wilson Bridge on the inner loop. That delay is now back to St. Barnabas Road. Headed on to northbound I-295 into Blue Plains. Southbound DC 295 is slow from Burroughs passing East Capitol Street. And inbound on the Suitland Parkway. The slowdown is before Branch Avenue into the district toward the traffic light at Stanton Road. In northwest, Piney Branch Parkway at Whittier Street. That is a report of a crash. There had been a wreck reported southbound in the 3rd Street Tunnel near the split with 395 and 695. Not really seeing much of a backup, so that one may be out of the roadway. In Maryland, the Gaithersburg area, 117 or Clopper Road at First Field Road, those traffic lights reported dark with no one directing traffic. 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I'm Rita Kessler, your next traffic report in about 10 minutes.
2: And here's 7 News First Alert meteorologist Eileen Whalen.
3: A late season heat wave begins today with highs around 90 or at 95 or higher tomorrow through Thursday, lower 90s Friday, and then we're in the 80s Saturday, Sunday, and Labor Day Monday. The holiday weekend looks great, but hot and humid today with heat index values between 95 and 98. We could see a stray shower or storm today, but a lot of us will be dry with a mix of clouds and sun. Slightly higher rain and storm chances the next few days, some of which could be strong to severe, but definitely take it easy with this late season heat. I'm 7 News meteorologist Eileen Whalen in the First Alert Weather Center.
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2: Money news, watch out for zombies in Maryland. The real estate data firm Adams says Maryland is seeing a sharp uptick in so-called zombie properties. Those are properties in foreclosure that have been abandoned by owners before the end of their foreclosure proceedings. In Maryland, the number of zombie properties shot up nearly 19% between the second and third quarters of this year. That's a concern because zombie foreclosures can lower neighborhood property values and create safety issues.
0: Well, WTOP business reporter John Wardock says another streamer is getting more expensive.
1: For the fourth time in 4 years, Apple wants you to pay more for Apple TV. A subscription will now cost $14.99 a month. That's up $2, effective immediately. And an annual subscription is jumping $20 to $119 a year. Apple joins Netflix and Peacock in raising prices for streaming services this year. John Wardock, WTOP News.
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2: Coming up, the Washington Commanders roster takes shape. 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
0: Welcome back. It's now 7:14. I'm Kristen Diaz.
2: And I'm John Aaron. Talking about those Commanders, they have their 53-man roster now set, but some changes could still be coming soon.
0: Yeah, that's right. Joining us now live with more is WTOP sports anchor Dave Preston.
30: Good morning. How are we?
2: Hello.
30: Yes.
0: So let's talk Commanders here for a second. Okay?
30: Do we have to after Friday's preseason debacle? That wasn't even good in a bad way.
0: I know.
2: But it's the preseason.
30: It is. It's only August. This is the last day we can say that. It's only August. It's still August.
2: Yeah.
0: You got a couple more hours left.
30: Quarterback's left arm fell off. Who cares? It's only August.
2: It's only August, yeah.
0: Were there any surprises to these cuts?
30: You know, not really, because you had the feel the last couple weeks. I think the big thing was who would be QB3. It's the baklava bomber instead of Sam Hartman, the well-groomed gentleman with the best beard in the district. The way that those two guys had played, Kelly Ekmanis had outplayed Hartman during the preseason, so no big surprises there. I guess maybe one player here, one player there. Who is it? Julian Good-Jones. A lot of people thought that he might be in the mix for the starting center position with Nick Allegretti still on the shelf. I was surprised to see him get released, but a lot of these guys can come back on the practice squad. I don't think people are banging on Sam Hartman's door outside of grooming tips. So I think he's going to be back on the practice squad as well as a few others. So this the roster, yesterday's cut down is far from setting things in stone. That's just the initial 53-man group, and then it's going to take shape over the next couple of weeks.
0: Oh, okay.
2: Okay, but based on this group, where are your concerns?
30: Offensive line. Mm. Yeah. Offensive line. You can't microwave an offensive line. Like, for instance, Stephon Diggs joined the team in the offseason. He's probably already up to speed. You can do that as a skill position player. It's a lot tougher to do so with five guys who need to work together in tandem. Think Tom Hanks in Apollo 13 when he was talking about, we know each other's moves, the tones of our voices and things of that vein. And this is hogwash when they got, was it Ken Mattingly, when they grounded him because of measles, which he never had. But I think with this offensive line, you really need to work together. And so far, we haven't seen that happen yet. And so and it's very difficult to mask a subpar offensive line. That and a bad secondary. The secondary is not that bad. The offensive line right now is.
0: That concern, you think we can do anything between now and when we have Philadelphia?
30: If the fan base learns the Comma Commanders song that it's a sing after touchdowns. Yeah, I think what I like about the preseason now is that these guys do have a couple weeks off to kind of, get in gear for the regular season. What's unfortunate is that they should have played more guys in the preseason, in the third preseason game. And instead of treating it as the third preseason game, they treat it as the last preseason game. And we saw a ton of guys on the field last Friday night who are not with the team anymore, it's important to figure out the back end of your roster. But I think it was one coach said, the way you get better at playing football is you play football. And the league wide, this is a problem where a lot of teams, they don't play. And we wonder why the games of the first couple of weeks are so sloppy and just not
2: appealing.
30: Yeah,
2: so is everyone going to be shaking the rust off the first couple of weeks, you think?
30: I think the Eagles have less rust to shake off. So and the thing is, if there's a team that needed to be on point entering September, it's the Commanders, because they start off at Philadelphia, they host Dallas, and they play defending Super Bowl champ Seattle. Then they go to London for a game, which is no gimme. So this, if they don't, even if they play well, they could start 1-2, 1-3, or 1-2-1.
2: Yeah, at Eagles, at Cowboys, home.
30: Oh, they're at Seahawks. The Cowboys. Yes. My bad. Yes. So it's regardless, it's a tough start to this season for this team, and I really needed to have more confidence in what Washington could do. And after three preseason games and all the practices, I don't.
2: Thanks, Dave. I guess.
30: Sorry about that. I'll see you in 7 minutes to talk more.
2: Thanks for the cold water. That's WTOP sports anchor Dave Preston.
0: Quick look at our top stories we're working on here at WTOP.
2: Prince George's County Schools switches up leadership of the transportation department after last week's bus challenges.
0: Arlington County Schools welcome back students for their first day of class today.
2: The U.S. launches new missile attacks in Iran over the weekend as the months-long war rages on.
0: Keep it here. Full details on these stories coming up in the minutes ahead.

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1: Port of Iraq, westbound 695. That delay is pretty much after the 11th Street Bridge on to southbound 395. Headed across the Case Bridge, just volume, nothing reported along that stretch. Same thing with the northbound 395 delay that begins after the Pentagon across the 14th Street Bridge toward Main Avenue. In Maryland, Clopper Road at First Field Road, those traffic lights reportedly dark with no one directing traffic there. Southbound 270 after Shady Grove Road, that broken down vehicle looks like it was moved out of the roadway. Your southbound 270 delays are basically out of Urbana, off and on, headed into Clarksburg, then before Father Hurley Boulevard, all the way into Gaithersburg, and then again passing Shady Grove Road, where that broken down vehicle should be on the shoulder. For victims of drunk and drug driving, your grief is unique, but you are not alone. 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I'm Rita Kessler, your next traffic report in about 10 minutes.
2: Thank you very much, Rita. All right, 7 News First Alert meteorologist Eileen Whalen.
3: This last day of August will be hot. Highs between 87 and 93. It'll be partly sunny and moderately humid with just an isolated shower or storm chance. Even hotter, though, tomorrow through Thursday with highs 95 or higher and heat index values in the lower 100s. Tomorrow, Wednesday, and Thursday, we all have a chance for a shower or storm to develop. And with the heating of the day, we could see some stronger storms the next few days with damaging wind gusts and hail. As we head into your Labor Day weekend, though, we'll be cooler in the 80s with lower humidity. I'm 7 News meteorologist Eileen Whalen in the First Alert Weather Center.
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2: Coming up on WTOP, an urgent search is underway at the Grand Canyon for people missing after deadly flash floods over the weekend. 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
4: 7:23, a major flash flood at the Grand Canyon. One person is dead and 15 are missing. More from ABC's Lionel Moyes.
10: Erica Viola and her husband forced to flee the Bright Angel campsite near Phantom Ranch when fast-rising floodwaters poured in. The couple joining other campers racing to safety as floodwaters rushed downstream.
11: You can't get too far in knee-deep mud and water and debris everywhere. And yeah, there was a moment there where I didn't think I was going to be able to make it in time.
10: They escaped, but most of their belongings were swept away.
4: The body of a 46-year-old man was recovered yesterday evening along the Colorado River. Arizona officials say the flooding led to more than 60 people being airlifted from the depths of the canyon. There's been a rash of burglaries at the University of Maryland's apartments. In one case, a student found a man inside a common area and says he left immediately. In all, police say three apartments were entered in the South Campus Commons 3 building early Sunday morning in College Park. The student who saw the man described him as being in his early 20s, between 5'8" and 6 feet tall, and wearing a gray shirt and dark pants. An AI chatbot is being sued for copyright infringement.
12: 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Sony Music, Warner Chappell, and several other music labels are suing Anthropic, accusing the artificial intelligence

0: Belligent's firm of blatant theft of copyrighted works and accusing the company of using those works to train its AI model, Claude. In a statement, Anthropic says, "We disagree with the publisher's claims and we intend to defend ourselves robustly in court." Following an executive order from President Trump renaming Lake Ontario to Lake America, Google Maps has now changed the name of that body of water. In a blog post, the company says the change is in line with their long-standing policy around name changes in official government sources. Canadians will still see Lake Ontario displayed. And an appeals court has ruled prediction markets like Kalshi and Polymarket are subject to state gambling laws in Nevada. However, a court also recently ruled the state of New Jersey doesn't have the authority to regulate prediction markets. Legal experts expect the debate to eventually land at the Supreme Court. With Tech Trends, I'm Mike Dubowski, ABC News.
1: Sports brought to you by Amentum, delivering advanced solutions for space and defense. Oh, those poor Nationals are poor Nationals fans, Dave Preston.
2: Yeah, Nationals took a 2-0 lead into the ninth inning yesterday against Miami. That's usually good news with every other team in the major leagues, but not with a bullpen that looks like a cheap cigar.
3: Here's the pitch. Swing and a long drive left field. Lyle going back, way back at the wall, climbing the fence. He won't get it. It's gone. Goodbye. A two-run homer for Otto Lopez, his 10th of the year.
2: Charlie Slows on 1500 AM. The Nats fall 6-2, 35th blown save of the season. That's too shy of the Major League record. They'll play one more time this evening against the Marlins. Orioles complete a three-game sweep of the Athletics. Gunnar Henderson homers twice in the 8-5 win at Sacramento. NFL cutdown day for the Commanders includes the release of quarterback Sam Hartman, offensive lineman Julian Good-Jones, defensive lineman Shai Tuttle, and cornerback Fabian Moreau. Cornerback Trey Amos, running back Jerry McNichols both go on injured reserve with designations to return. Women's soccer, Washington Spirit blank. Bay City FC 1-0. I just want to think of the Bay City Rollers that Saturday night where they, as a 5-year-old, you learn how to spell Saturday because the song is S-A-T-U-R-D-A-Y night. Remember that? No?
1: You should play it.
2: No, I won't. Later. I shouldn't. Yeah. Maybe I will. Shocking news from the U.S. Open on the tennis court. 4-time men's champ Novak Djokovic upset in the first round by Mariona Navone, dropping the fifth set 6-1. Women's bracket third seed Jessica Pegula among those advancing. Dave Preston, WTOP Sports.
1: Coming up, the last big school district in our region heads back to class, plus the latest on new U.S. attacks on Iran at 7:27.
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7: Water backing up? 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
9: Call ARS and Rescue Router. time for traffic and weather together. Here's Rita Kessler.
10: And right now, let's start out with the delays we're seeing on southbound 270. A little heavy off and on out of Urbana headed past 109, but the solid backup now is before Father Hurley Boulevard all the way past Montgomery Village Avenue or 124. That may be the scene of a crash. Then just volume through Rockville headed toward 28 and Falls Road, and then down the spur slows trying to merge on to the outer loop of the Beltway. The inner loop is also seeing the delay coming after Old Georgetown Road and off of southbound 270. Then they merge and everything is still slow around toward Connecticut Avenue. Outer loop top side of the Beltway, the delay from New Hampshire Avenue headed past 29 Colesville Road. While on southbound 29, that is an unusually solid backup coming from New Hampshire Avenue headed just past University but before the Beltway. Also delays coming from University on to southbound 29. So watch for a crash in the area of the Beltway on 29. 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I'm Rita Kessler, your next traffic report in about 10 minutes.
1: A late season heat wave starts today with afternoon highs soaring into the upper 80s to lower 90s. Right now we're at 69 in Germantown, 71 at DuPont Circle.
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13: Good morning, everyone. I'm Kristen Diaz.
1: I'm John Aaron. Teddy Gelman is our producer.
13: The top stories we're following: after a stressful start to the school year, Prince George's County Public Schools is changing leadership in its transportation department. Kiba Baldwin is stepping down as the director, and former school system CEO, make that COO, Mark Fawcett, will take over on interim basis. Now, WTOP's Mike Murillo looks back at the bus problem that left thousands of students without assignments during the first week of school.
14: Last week, many buses either arrived late or didn't show up at all, leaving parents scrambling for rides and answers. After an intensive weekend effort, according to the school system, every student in the original transportation backlog has now been assigned a bus route. The district says about 10,000 students were caught up in the backlog as families dealt with routing problems, long rides, and communication issues during the first week of school. School leaders say the work isn't over. A transportation surge team, they say, will remain in place as new students enroll and route changes are requested. Mike Murillo, WTOP News.
15: Whoa, whoa, I gotta go back to school again.
1: Yeah, one of the last remaining groups of students in the area heads back to class today. It's the first day for Arlington Public Schools for students from kindergarten through 12th grade. Superintendent Francisco Duran says new rules on devices in the classroom are being put into place.
16: In our first and second grade classrooms, they will no longer have one-to-one devices that are given to students. We will have one cart for the whole grade to use. And then in third, fourth, and fifth, we're no longer having one-on-one devices checked out to students. We will have one-to-one in the classroom in a cart for teachers to use appropriately when it's time to use it, and then put it away when it's not time to use it, and really trying to get back to more of that interaction.
1: He also wants drivers to slow down around schools. 10 new speed cameras have been installed around Arlington's schools.
13: Alexandria City High School is also cracking down on student cell phone and electronic device use starting today. Principal Michael Birch says the school is fully enforcing its off and away all day policy across all four campuses. Students must keep cell phones, smartwatches, earbuds, and other personal devices turned off and out of sight from the first bell through dismissal, including during lunch and between classes. School officials say the policy is designed to reduce distractions, improve learning, and support students' mental health. Violations can result in devices being confiscated and requiring a parent or guardian to pick them up.
1: The U.S. House returns today after a summer break, and lawmakers are well aware that the midterm elections are now just about 2 months away. More from WTOP's Mitchell Miller today on the Hill.
17: Some Republicans are concerned about the impact of high gas prices and the war dragging on with Iran and how those issues could affect the midterms. But Georgia Republican Congressman Buddy Carter says his GOP colleagues need to keep their ties to President Trump.
18: I'm running on his record. I'm not running away from his record. That would be something that I think Republicans need to be doing.
17: Democrats have dealt with divisions between moderates and progressives. California Congressman Ro Khanna, who like Carter spoke on CNN's State of the Union, says they have to get behind their nominees.
19: I believe believe that these seats, we need to unify the party.
17: House Republicans plan to vote soon on a resolution to denounce Democratic socialist candidates and socialism. On Capitol Hill, Mitchell Miller, WTOP News.
13: There's new military action in the Middle East. The United Arab Emirates says it intercepted an Iranian drone today over its territorial waters. Now, that drone launched follows the U.S. and Iran exchanging fire this weekend, the first significant military action in a month. Details now on that U.S. attack from ABC's Stephen Portnoy.
20: A U.S. official telling ABC News the military fired at Iranian Revolutionary Guard forces on an island in the Strait of Hormuz. The official saying those forces were seen preparing to launch rockets with sea mines into the strait, the U.S. hitting two Iranian rocket launchers.
13: Back in the U.S., Treasury Secretary Scott Bessent is set to host a meeting of the group of 20 finance ministers in North Carolina. The U.S. has been pressuring other countries to help in the effort of economically isolating Iran. We're going to talk more about this with our national security correspondent, J.J. Green, in just a few minutes.
1: Now, amid the war comes new hope that gas prices will go down. The EPA has approved the early sale of winter blend fuel, which can go on sale starting tomorrow. The switch typically happens in mid-September. The administration says the move will boost the domestic gasoline supply and provide price relief at the pump. However, the winter blend fuel is more volatile and can evaporate more easily, leading to pollution concerns.
21: My coat of many colors that my mama made for me.
13: Superstar Dolly Parton was laid to rest over the weekend.
22: The private burial taking place in Nashville, days after her death at age 80, following a brief battle with cancer. Dolly's niece, Lainey Mae Parton, sharing the news in a social media post, remembering her aunt, whom she called Granny. Lainey writing, "From the time I was little, my granny always had a way of making me feel like I was enough. She believed in me before I even knew how to believe in myself."
13: That is ABC's Hannah Battah reporting.
1: Coming up, we have more on gas prices as we prepare for a holiday weekend at 7:36.
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13: Traffic and weather on WTOP with Rita Kessler.
10: And right now, let's start out with the delay that we're seeing on the outer loop of the Beltway from New Hampshire Avenue around past Georgia Avenue toward Connecticut. But southbound 29 is slow now near Stewart Lane, headed all the way to a point just past University Boulevard. That's where we may have a crash. Also, southbound 270 was in delays in stretches from 121 all the way to Montgomery Village Avenue in Gaithersburg, and then the volume coming from 370, making your way past 28 in Rockville. Then you're heavy down the 270 spur to get on to the outer loop of the Beltway. Now, the outer loop in Prince George's County has the delay after 214 Central Avenue in stretches headed past 450. There had been an earlier reported incident near the Baltimore-Washington Parkway that's cleared. Inbound 50, the delay is westbound coming from 410 headed toward 202. Watch for a crash between those two points. Then the delay from 202 headed on to New York Avenue. New York Avenue slows from South Dakota to Bladensburg and southbound DC 295. The delay is before Burroughs past East Capitol Street with the lanes available to you. 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I'm Rita Kessler, your next traffic report in about 10 minutes.
1: 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Your 7 News First Alert meteorologist Eileen Whalen.
0: Mostly cloudy skies this morning will become partly cloudy later this afternoon. Highs today in the upper 80s to lower 90s with heat index values in the middle 90s. And we could see an isolated shower or storm today, but rain chances pretty low. Tonight will fall into the 70s. Tomorrow through Thursday, highs 95 or higher with heat index values in the triple digits. We also have the risk of strong to severe storms tomorrow, Wednesday, and Thursday, but cooler and less humid for Labor Day weekend. I'm 7 News meteorologist Eileen Whalen in the First Alert Weather Center.
2: 71 degrees in Alexandria, 74 degrees in Penn Quarter, 71 degrees in Columbia.
1: Money news, stock futures are lower this morning as renewed tensions with Iran weigh on investors. Dow futures are down slightly while S&P 500 and NASDAQ futures are also lower. This comes after the U.S. struck Iranian rocket launchers near the Strait of Hormuz. Oil prices are up nearly 4% following the attack. Despite the uncertainty, Wall Street is on track to finish August with gains led by tech stocks. Investors are now turning their attention to Friday's August jobs report.
2: Gas prices are up slightly in D.C., but other parts of our region are actually seeing another drop. Gas Buddy reports prices rose nearly a penny per gallon last week in the district. Consumers are paying about $4.18 a gallon now. In Maryland, prices dropped nearly 8 cents to $3.91 a gallon. Gas in Virginia is costing about $3.86 a gallon. Gas Buddy's Patrick DeHaan says motorists should expect continued volatility in the weeks ahead due to the ongoing war with Iran.
1: 7:42. Construction is again happening at the site of a future Immigration and Customs Enforcement facility in Elk Ridge.
3: The Banner reports the federal contractor for this project confirms that work resumed at the site last Thursday. Howard County leaders had revoked the construction permits for the site back in February when the site renovation was more than 90% complete. Earlier this month, a federal judge reinstated those permits. A private firm from Michigan was contracted to convert the property on Meadow Ridge Road into ICE offices, training rooms, storage space, and detainee holding areas. Court documents say the facility is not intended to be an overnight detention center. Howard County attorneys filed notice last week. They will appeal the decision to reinstate the construction permits. Sarah Jacobs, WTOP News.
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5: I'm Eric White. Here are your top headlines from Federal News Network. Grand Canyon National Park is cutting visitor services today after flooding did serious damage to the park's infrastructure. Officials say flash flooding damaged the sole pipeline that delivers water to the canyon's most popular visiting areas on the South Rim. And the Justice Department was among several agencies hit by the China-linked hacking group known as QTFY. In a press release last week, the DOJ announced it and the FBI had executed court-authorized domain seizures targeting platforms allegedly used by the hacking group. In addition to the DOJ, the other named victims include NASA, the Federal Reserve, and the U.S. Senate. For more on these stories, go to federalnewsnetwork.com.
1: 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We'll break it down with our national security correspondent at 7:43.

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5: Welcome back in. It is now 7:45. I'm Kristen Diaz.
6: I'm John Aaron. We are following new military action in the Middle East. The UAE says it intercepted an Iranian drone over its territorial waters early today. That attack follows the U.S. and Iran exchanging fire this past weekend. That was the first significant military action in a month.
5: Now joining us now live is WTOP National Security Correspondent J.J. Green. Good morning, J.J.
7: Yeah, good morning, John and Kristen.
5: Yeah, what exactly prompted the U.S. strike on what we know as Larak Island? How close was that to putting additional mines in the Strait of Hormuz?
7: Yeah, according to U.S. officials, American forces saw IRGC personnel, Islamic Revolutionary Guard Corps personnel, preparing rockets. And those rockets supposedly were carrying sea mines for deployment on Larak Island. So Washington apparently concluded this operation posed an imminent threat to shipping and struck the launchers before those mines could be deployed. The significance is that this was not simply another Iranian threat to Hormuz. The U.S. believed Tehran was taking physical steps that could further restrict the waterway. So exactly how close Iran was to launching or deploying the mines has not yet been established, but it certainly was enough to get the U.S. in the air to stop them.
6: JJ, Iran also retaliated with missiles against U.S. positions in Jordan. Did you consider that a calculated limited response or something bigger?
7: So far, it looks more like a calibrated retaliation. Iran announced strikes against King Hussein and Al Azraq air bases, demonstrating that they would answer any attack on Iranian territory if they could. But initial reporting, things that we've heard and that I've learned this morning, it indicates that all incoming missiles, as you indicated by the UAE, but all incoming missiles to those bases were intercepted and there was no significant damage. But, you know, that potentially gives both sides the opportunity to stop. A critical indicator, though, is going to be whether they do or not. Another strike by Iran or another U.S. attack could turn this into a sustained campaign again.
5: Now, with oil back above $90, how quickly could another military incident in the Hormuz turn from a regional escalation into a global economic crisis?
7: Faster than it took you to ask that question, Kristen, very quickly. Hormuz normally carries roughly about a fifth of the world's petroleum consumption and enormous volumes of liquid natural gas. Markets therefore react not only to an actual closure, but the risk of one. So just an inkling, something they hear, that something that spooks them quickly can turn into a major problem. Mining, a tanker sinking, you know, attacks on Gulf oil facility or sustained U.S.-Iran fighting could send insurance and shipping costs sharply higher and, of course, potentially push crude well beyond its current levels at this point. So the real danger is duration. A brief disruption produces a price shock, but a prolonged disruption, that's an economic crisis.
6: And just to back up a bit, JJ, how far off are we with this fighting from seeing possible negotiations to reopen the strait?
7: It makes it considerably harder what's taken place. Iran had been treating Hormuz as a bargaining leverage chip, offering to discuss reopening it in exchange for sanctions relief and an end to the U.S. blockade and other concessions. So if Washington believes Iran was preparing additional mines, trust in that negotiating process collapses. Now, mind you, there never has really been any trust at all if you consider the fact that these two sides have not met physically, personally. So this, you know, tells you that there's not much trust at all. But if Washington believes that Iran was preparing these additional mines, then what little trust there was just evaporated. Neither side necessarily wants negotiations to end, it appears. Iran needs economic relief, while Washington needs normal shipping restored. But there is this hatred, it seems, between the two sides that's essentially prohibiting all of that.
5: That is our national security correspondent, J.J. Green, here on WTOP. Thank you, J.J.
7: You're welcome.
6: Now to the top stories we're working on at WTOP.
5: Four school buses hit the road today as one of the final school systems go back returns to action.
6: Meanwhile, Prince George's County school leaders are hoping that several changes will address major transportation problems for students.
5: Keep it here. Full details coming up.
6: 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Traffic and weather now, starting with Rita.
8: Definitely have some things popping up in the area. Lots of little crashes being reported throughout the area. Lots of delays are sticking around. Now, the outer loop top side of the beltway is before New Hampshire Avenue, around toward Georgia Avenue. The volume stretches out toward Connecticut more. Lanes should be open. There had earlier been a report of a wreck near New Hampshire, but the problem headed toward the outer loop of the beltway is going to be on southbound 29. Delays from Stewart Lane headed just past University Boulevard, but before the beltway. That's where it looks like we may have a wreck. Both sides of University Boulevard are slow trying to get onto southbound 29. Westbound 50, after 410, a broken down vehicle in the left lane. Delays are growing in only on southbound Georgia Avenue. Looks like there may be a crash near Old Baltimore Road. While back on the Beltway in Maryland, it is the inner loop after the DRC Road overpass before Route 4. That is a report of a wreck. In Virginia, delays on northbound 95 onto 395. So out of Springfield, off and on, making your way toward King Street with the lanes open. 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Dashboards show what happened yesterday. As the mission AI company, Virtualytics shows what's coming, what's at risk, and where to focus first, redefining readiness with Virtualytics. I'm Rita Kessler, your next traffic report in about 10 minutes.
5: Thank you very much. 7 News First Alert meteorologist Eileen Whalen. All right, Eileen, I was just telling you off air that I was in Dallas. They have triple digits like every single day this week. And our heat indices, I'm coming back to DC and now it's going to be hot over here.
9: Exactly. Feels like temperatures above 100 degrees starting tomorrow. So I guess we're easing on into this late season heat wave. Highs today will get into the upper 80s, but with the humidity feeling about 95 or higher later this afternoon. Now, as for rain chances, I am keeping an eye on radar right now, tracking some showers over Pennsylvania. Some showers right now around York, Pennsylvania, sliding to the south and east. So heads up around Westminster, Reisterstown, even up around the Baltimore area, we could see some of the showers there. Otherwise, the rest of us will be dry with a mix of clouds and sun for the rest of the morning. Those afternoon highs in the upper 80s to lower 90s. Later this evening, we could see maybe a few showers and thunderstorms develop. So maybe a brief downpour possible. Heads up if you're heading to the Nationals game, maybe a brief rain delay. Not expecting, though, a severe weather today. Our severe weather chances do increase tomorrow through Friday, and we'll see the heat and humidity break just in time for our Labor Day weekend. Highs by Saturday will be in the 80s. Right now at 69 in Vienna, 70 in Seat Pleasant, and 73 at Howard University.
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5: It's now 7:54. The Washington, D.C. Sports Hall of Fame added to its roster of stars. They bestowed the honors yesterday during a ceremony at Nats Park. Now, Elena Deladon, who won a WNBA title with the Washington Mystics in 2019, was among the inductees. She entered the hall along with former Washington NFL linebacker London Fletcher. Fletcher was a four-time Pro Bowler and part of the St. Louis Rams team that won Super Bowl 34. We asked Fletcher for his reaction to the special recognition.
16: It makes me feel honored and humbled, blessed to be deemed worthy enough to be inducted into the D.C. Sports Hall of Fame. It's been a lot of great athletes that have come through D.C. and played in all the different professional teams here. And for me to achieve this recognition, I greatly appreciate it.
5: Now, others inducted were Olympic gold medalist Alana Myers-Taylor, former Maryland football head coach Al Thomas, and NCAA hoops legend Tommy Amaker, who is now the coach at Harvard. The Hall of Fame also welcomed the University of Maryland's men's basketball team from 2002, the year they won the school's first NCAA tournament.
6: More sports powered by Maximus, moving people and technology forward. Not really a Hall of Fame performance by the Nats, Dave Preston.
17: Not exactly. I mean, for eight innings, it was great. We've seen that a lot this season. The August of awful now includes coughing up six runs in the ninth inning of yesterday's 6-2 loss to Miami. The team's 35th blown save of the season, too shy of the big league record. Nats are 10-18 this month as they have fallen out of playoff contention. Orioles, meanwhile, move within one game of the last wild card spot of the American League. Birds bash the Athletics 8-5, completing a sweep in Sacramento for their seventh win in nine games. I can't wait until the A's finally get to Las Vegas so we can call them Las
6: right.
17: Vegas instead of
6: confusing.
17: The team formerly known as Oakland. NFL cutdown day for the Commanders includes the release of quarterback Sam Hartman, offensive lineman Julian Good-Jones, defensive lineman Shai Tuttle, and cornerback Fabian Moreau. Women's soccer, Washington Spirit shut out Bay City FC 1-0. Shocking news from the U.S. Open tennis. Four-time men's champ Novak Djokovic upset in the first round. Women's bracket third seed Jessica Pegula among those advancing. College football, Maryland's on a mission to bounce back from last year's 4-8 campaign. Head coach Mike Locksley returns the bulk of his roster, including what should be a stronger offensive and defensive lines.
18: The trench areas are the areas that usually take longer. Skill guys can come in and do what Stephon did as a true freshman or DJ Moore, but up front you have to learn how to play in this league. You have to get bigger and stronger, and we've done that.
17: Terrapins host Hampton Saturday night to begin the season. 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
5: You got it, Dave. Thanks so much. All right, coming up here on WTOP, we're going to get details on a late summer heat wave. 7:57.
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6: Traffic now with Rita.
8: And right now, let's start out in Maryland on southbound 29 with a delay that begins near Stewart Lane before New Hampshire Avenue, headed all the way to a point just past University Boulevard. Both directions of University are slow trying to get onto southbound 29 as well. Looks like there may be a crash between University Boulevard and the Beltway. Can't see it, so not quite sure what's going on there. Southbound Georgia Avenue near Old Baltimore Road was the scene of a wreck with a growing delay. While on the Beltway, the latest problem was the inner loop near Route 4 Pennsylvania Avenue, a crash on the right side, and the outer loop near 210 is a report of a wreck. The WTOP Traffic Center is presented by Window Nation. 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I'm Rita Kessler, your next traffic report in about 10 minutes.
5: Thank you, Rita. And now to 7 News First Alert meteorologist Eileen Whalen.
20: Starting off the week hot later this afternoon, highs in the upper 80s to lower 90s, but it's only going to get hotter tomorrow, Wednesday and Thursday, near record highs in the mid 90s with heat index values between 100 and 105. So today we'll have clouds mixed with sun, just an isolated chance for a shower or storm, but we do have severe weather threats later this week. I'm 7 News meteorologist Eileen Whalen in the First Alert Weather Center.
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6: Hello, I'm John Aaron.
5: 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Coming up,
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21: From ABC News. Sherry, Preston, deadly flash floods in the Grand Canyon have left one person dead and more than a dozen others unaccounted for. ABC's Trevor Ault is there with the latest on rescue efforts to save those trapped on hiking trails.
22: The monsoon storm turned a quiet creek into a raging river in just a matter of minutes. People racing to evacuate as that wall of water raced down popular tourist trails, sweeping through Bright Angel Canyon and the Phantom Ranch area, destroying nearly every footbridge in its path. Rescue choppers called in, airlifting more than 60 people to safety.
21: Eyewitnesses recount running across that footbridge that collapsed just 10 minutes after they got to higher ground. At least 900 people are confirmed to have died in the flooding between Nepal and China. 4,000 are still missing. ABC's Britt Clettett has been talking to some who survived, including a man people are calling a hero.
23: Among the gloom, I also spoke to a principal at a school who described how he successfully managed to evacuate 900 of his students who were inside the building at the time. Also, hundreds of others who were on their way to the school, he managed to get them to turn around.
21: With the U.S. and Iran trading fire overnight for the first time in a month and oil prices rising because of it, there is a new U.S. deal to seize oil from Venezuela.
24: With the midterms fast approaching, President Trump, looking to calm economic concerns, announcing a deal with Venezuela to take control of more than 65 billion barrels of Venezuelan oil reserves. The president says he intends to use the Venezuelan oil to fill the U.S. strategic reserves, which are at their lowest levels in decades.
21: ABC's Mary Bruce. Texas Governor Greg Abbott launching the first and only ready-to-feed liquid infant formula in the U.S. made with whole milk. Manufacturer Similac says parents have been asking for it for decades. 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
5: 8:02, Monday, August 31st. It's currently 73 degrees at WTOP. We have a chance for some strong storms this afternoon. Otherwise, it'll be mostly sunny with a high near 90. Good morning, everyone. I'm Kristen Diaz.
6: I'm John Aaron, and our top local story is the weather. The temperatures are going to feel like they're in the upper 90s in many spots this afternoon. And the week only gets hotter from there. Your 7 News First Alert meteorologist, Eileen Whalen.
20: September starts with a summery feel tomorrow with heat index values in the triple digits tomorrow through Thursday. Air temperatures about 95 or higher, so near record warmth. Our average high, 86 for this time of year, so we'll be a good 10 degrees above normal. Make sure you're taking it easy, staying hydrated, and taking breaks in the shade and or AC. And also keeping an eye to the sky, we could have some strong to severe storms with this weather. Fortunately, the heat and humidity breaks just in time for Labor Day weekend.
6: And we'll have more on this late summer heat wave throughout the morning.
25: Up in the morning and out to school. The teacher is teaching the golden rule.
5: Oh, the Arlington Public School System is welcoming more than 27,000 students back to classes today. It's one of the last systems in our region to get started. WTOP's Luke Lukerg is at Arlington's new Grace Hopper Center, which offers vocational and technical classes for high schoolers.
26: They pulled out all the stops. They brought out some of the robots that they have made in the past. Some of them were shooting a
0: soccer balls at me when I was interviewing their principals. Another cool thing that they've made, an actual electric car. You know, they have so many different programs, whether it's electrical engineering, robotics, automotive. Some of those teams pair up and they built this electric car themselves. Really cool stuff. The building, I can't tell you how nice this is. This looks nicer than most of the college buildings I ever attended.
5: Yeah, well, Luke is going to be joining us again live this morning in just about 30 minutes from Arlington.
6: Meanwhile, it was a chaotic first week of school in Prince George's County that saw school buses showing up late or not at all. And now the county has a new head of transportation for the school system. WTOP's Neil Augenstein is checking that out this morning.
1: Here at Bladensburg Elementary School and throughout the second largest school system in Maryland, every student has been assigned a bus route. The school system says over the weekend it cleared the backlog of 10,000 students who still hadn't been assigned during the first week of school. That meant that parents had to drive their kids to school rather than hoping the bus would pick up their child. Last week, Superintendent Sean Joseph said getting each child assigned was just a first step. The school system's maintaining its 27-member transportation surge team for the time being to stabilize the workflow and make adjustments as needed. As for parents frustrated by lack of communication, the superintendent says as of today, they'll automate their phone system so when a parent calls, they'll get an immediate response. In Bladensburg, Neil Augenstein, WTOP News.
5: After being delayed by legal challenges for months, work is once again underway at a future Immigration and Customs Enforcement facility in Elkridge. WTOP's Sarah Jacob reports.
2: Earlier this month, a federal judge reinstated the building permits for the future ICE facility that Howard County officials had revoked last February. And the Banner reports the federal contractor confirms work on the site resumed Thursday. The company had been contracted to retrofit the Meadow Ridge Road property with offices, ICE training rooms, and small detention areas to replace ICE's Baltimore field office. The work was 90% finished when the county revoked those permits. County attorneys plan to appeal the judge's decision to reinstate the permits, claiming the developers did not make public disclosures for private immigration detention facilities as state law requires. Sarah Jacobs, WTOP News.
6: The Washington Commanders now have their 53-man roster set, but there could be some changes to it going forward. WTOP sports anchor Dave Preston tells us he's concerned about the offensive line.
17: You can't microwave an offensive line. Like, for instance, Stephon Diggs joined the team in the offseason. He's probably already up to speed. You can do that as a skill position player. It's a lot tougher to do so with five guys who need to work together in tandem. With this offensive line, you really need to work together. And so far, we haven't seen that happen yet. And so and it's very difficult to mask a subpar offensive line. That and a bad secondary. The secondary is not that bad. The offensive line right now is.
6: The Commanders' first regular season game is Sunday, September 13th against the Philadelphia Eagles.
5: Coming up in Money News.
3: 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I'm John Werdock.
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17: Hi, this is Dave Preston, and the college football preview season is already underway on the sports page at WTOP.com. Virginia kicked things off last Friday, and you'll hear about the other local schools this week. You know, I can get you ready for the football season. Retirement is another issue. Saving for retirement and feeling ready for it, those are two different things. Trajan Wealth helped me get from one to the other. 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
6: Traffic and weather. Let's go to Rita Kessler.
8: Well, we have delays on westbound 50. So if you're coming from the Bay Bridge, a heads up. Those delays are before Cape St. Clair, headed toward Route 2. You are staying to the right to get by that wreck. Once you get past it, everything looks good till you get ready to get on to the outer loop of the Beltway. It is the outer loop of the Beltway in a delay coming from 214, headed past Route 50, actually headed toward Route 50, and then off of Route 50, headed past 450. The earlier problem near the Baltimore-Washington Parkway looks like it may have cleared. However, we have a problem on the inner loop. This is the inner loop in a delay before 214, after 202. This takes you past the DRC Road overpass and before Route 4, Pennsylvania Avenue. The right side of the roadway is blocked with a crash, reportedly involving an overturned tractor trailer. The outer loop of the Beltway slows a little bit approaching. So the inner loop has the wreck. The outer loop can see what's going on. The outer loop top side of the Beltway is slow from 95 around toward Georgia Avenue. Now, trying to get there on southbound 29 is a bit tough. Delays from New Hampshire Avenue all the way toward University Boulevard. We had an earlier wreck there. Southbound Georgia Avenue heading through Olney. The crash was reported near Old Baltimore Road. You'll also find in Virginia Route 7 at City Center Boulevard, those traffic lights had been reported flashing in all directions. Northbound 95 slows in Springfield, either onto the inner loop all the way into Annandale or onto 395 headed towards Seminary Road with nothing reported. I'm Rita Kessler, your next traffic report in about 10 minutes.
6: And here's News First Alert meteorologist Eileen Whalen.
10: Well, we have a hot week ahead. The hottest days will be Tuesday, Wednesday, and Thursday, 95 or higher, with heat index values between 100 and 105. Today, we're about 89, and on Friday, 92. And then we're in the 80s with lower humidity Saturday through Labor Day Monday. We also have daily rain and storm chances in the forecast, so keep your umbrella on hand. I'm 7 News meteorologist Eileen Whalen in the First Alert Weather Center.
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6: Money news. If you're having balloon issues, the Iran war could be to blame. Dollar Tree says a global helium shortage is making balloons more expensive to fill. Last quarter, it says this cost the company $15 million in sales. Qatar supplies about a third of the world's helium, and the war with Iran has disrupted that supply. Helium is also used in things like MRIs and making computer chips.
11: Well, this coming week brings a flood of updates on the job market. Here's WTOP business reporter John Wardock.
3: Expect news about jobs almost every day this week. Tomorrow, there's an update on job openings. Then Wednesday, private sector employment. Then jobless claims on Thursday. Followed by the biggie on Friday, the August jobs report. The economy lost 23,000 jobs in July, so experts are looking to see if the job market got back on track in August. John Wardock, WTOP News.
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18: 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I'm Sandy Kozell.
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3: Now 8:14, a suspected drunk driver is facing charges after a head-on crash on Saturday. WTOP's Sandy Kozel reports a mother and daughter were killed.
4: The victims, identified as 46-year-old Masamet Shamima Begum of Burke and 23-year-old Ariba Jahin of Alexandria, were in a car that was hit head-on by a Ford Mustang driving in the wrong direction on the southbound I-270 spur near Democracy Boulevard in Maryland. Driver and another passenger in their car were hurt. The driver of the wrong way Ford was taken from a hospital to the Montgomery County Detention Center. Deputies suspect alcohol played a part in the crash. 32-year-old Jose Caballero Nolasco of Germantown is charged with gross negligent manslaughter and homicide by motor vehicle while impaired by alcohol. Lanes on that 270 spur were closed for 5 hours Saturday night for the crash investigation. Sandy Kozel, WTOP News.
5: Well, a change is coming to your Google Maps. It's all on the heels of the executive order from President Trump. Users will now see Lake America instead of Lake Ontario. Google says the change follows its policy of using official government names, and Canadian users will still see Lake Ontario on their end. Other countries will see both names. Trump made the name change amid heightened trade tensions with Canada.
3: The $4 billion Roman Space Telescope is now on its way to the stars on board a SpaceX rocket. It took off shortly after daybreak yesterday.
6: Go Falcon Heavy and go Roman.
7: The Roman Telescope has a new field of view 100 times larger than the Hubble, allowing it to survey the sky much faster. It will take about 100 days to reach its final orbit, about 1 million miles away from Earth. The telescope, named after NASA's first chief astronomer,
8: Nancy Grace Roman,
7: and the mother of the Hubble Telescope, a tool that for more than 30 years has helped NASA answer some of its biggest questions about the universe.
3: That is ABC's Alex Prescia.
5: Well, before they buckle their seat belts or stow their bags, some air travelers have one more item on their pre-flight checklist: touching the plane. For nervous flyers, the ritual can be as important as choosing a lucky seat or saying a silent prayer. Some place a hand on the aircraft's fuselage for comfort, while others whisper a few words of gratitude or hope. Washington Post travel reporter Hannah Sampson joined us earlier with her own admission.
9: Full disclosure, I have done this as long as I can remember.
5: Oh.
9: And my editor suggested it as a story, and I went looking to see if other people have talked about it. And sure enough, many have done it and showed it and kind of feel like it's a compulsion. So I think that a lot of people do it for whatever their reason is and don't think that it's a thing other people do.
5: Yeah, some say the simple gesture can offer a sense of control in an experience where passengers have very little. And as we mentioned, it could also become a tradition to help with anxiety. You know what it kind of reminds me of is Ted Lasso, everybody touching the believe sign coming out of the locker room. You know, it's like
3: what
5: positivity.
3: What if the captain yells at you? He's like, don't touch my plane. That's not good either.
5: Just got it waxed.
3: Yeah. Here's a look at the top stories we're working on at WTOP.
5: Well, Prince George's County Public Schools switches up leadership of the Transportation Department after last week's school bus challenges.
3: And Arlington schools welcome back students for their first day of classes today.
5: The U.S. launches new missile attacks in Iran over the weekend as months-long war rages on.
3: Keep it here. Full details on these stories in the minutes ahead.
5: 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Traffic and weather on WTOP. Here's Rita Kessler.
10: Well, we got a couple of big problems in the area. Let's start out on the Beltway, the interloop near Route 4, Pennsylvania Avenue. That delay is all the way back to 202 to a point before Route 4. This was the crash involving an overturned tractor trailer along the right side. The outer loop rubbernecking delay is near Allentown Road, trying to head past the scene, and then a delay from 202 and coming off of Route 50 headed toward the Baltimore-Washington Parkway. We also have delays on the top side from 95 around toward Georgia Avenue, Interloop in Virginia, heavy out of Springfield into Annandale with your lanes available to you. Now, the latest problem in the district, southbound DC 295 between Eastern and Burroughs. That is a report of a wreck with delays coming off of 50 in the BW Parkway. Back in Maryland on westbound 50 near Route 2, they've moved the crash from the left side over to the right side. So the right side blocked with the wreck delays before Cape St. Clair, trying to head past the scene. Inside the Beltway on westbound 50 near 410 had been a report of a wreck. You'll also find southbound 29 Colesville Road near University Boulevard. Looks like that wreck has cleared. Delays are easing back a bit, but you are still slow from New Hampshire Avenue headed in that direction. And southbound Georgia Avenue and Olney near Old Baltimore Road had been a report of a wreck. 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
1: Highs and heat index values will be in the triple digits. We do have rain and storm chances every day this week, but our rain and storm chances are pretty low, but you'll want to stay weather aware. Heading into your Saturday, some lower humidity and cooler highs in the 80s, and that'll take us into our Labor Day Monday as well. But pretty muggy out there right now. It's 74 outside of our studio here in Arlington, 72 in Kensington, and 76 right now in the National Mall.
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3: 8:22.
2: D.C.'s Democratic nominee for mayor will soon be making her rounds in the city. Janice Lewis George is set to preside over community meetings in each of D.C.'s 8 wards in the coming month. Her campaign tells The Washington Post this is an opportunity to find out how government can better serve the community. The Democratic Socialist won the primary and doesn't face any serious opposition in November. Lewis George has already met with business leaders, the police union, and New York Mayor Zoran Mamdani, who is also a Democratic Socialist.
3: Immigration and Customs Enforcement is getting a new tool to help them execute searches. Here's News Nation's Xavier Walton.
10: The agency plans on spending roughly $2 million on Boston Dynamics spot dogs or spot robots. ICE says they're not attack dogs. They'll be used to go into suspicious locations or other places where an ICE officer can't necessarily get to, or it's just simply too dangerous. Now, the company behind the robot says Boston Dynamics sells to many government agencies and public safety organizations, and the robots are used to keep people out of harm's way and aid first responders in assessing dangerous situations.
3: The technology is already in use by several law enforcement agencies, including the Los Angeles and New York Police Departments.
2: Closing arguments are expected today in the trial of the man accused of orchestrating Tupac Shakur's killing. Dwayne Davis is the only person ever charged in the rapper's death. Prosecutors say he organized the 1996 shooting in Las Vegas. They base this in part on his own past statements about being in the car when Shakur was shot. Davis's attorney says there is no physical evidence tying his client to the killing.
3: Well, there's a promising vaccine for melanoma diagnosed in more than 100,000 people a year. ABC News medical correspondent Dr. Darian Sutton calls it a major milestone, the first time a personalized mRNA cancer treatment has succeeded in late trials.
11: They followed over 1,100 people with high-risk melanoma who had their cancer surgically removed, and they found that patients who received this specific mRNA treatment with standard immunotherapy went longer without their cancer returning and went longer without their cancer spreading to other parts of their body.
3: In smaller studies, there was up to nearly 50% risk reduction at the 5-year mark.
2: Sports now brought to you by Amentum, delivering advanced solutions for space and defense. And the 9th inning is a risky one for the Nats, Dave Preston.
12: Yeah, it's, you know, if they only played 8 innings, just think about how good this team would be.
2: But they don't.
12: Nationals went from protecting a shutout in the 9th inning to dealing with a blowout.
13: Mac standing in. First at bat for him, and he hits it in the air to left center field.

0: fairly deep. On the run is Pinckney, the center fielder, crossing just shy of the track, makes the catch. Tagging from third is Conine. He'll come in to score. Throw coming in toward third. Gets past Bibas. Goes into the dugout. And a second run will score to give the Marlins the lead.
1: Charlie slows on 1500 AM. The Nats lose 6-2 after the team's 35th blown save of the season, too shy of the big league record. Orioles continue to win out west. Their 8-5 victory in Sacramento over the Athletics completes a three-game sweep and brings the Birds within one game of the American League wild card. NFL cutdown day for the Commanders includes the release of quarterback Sam Hartman, offensive lineman Julian Good-Jones, defensive lineman Shai Tuttle, and cornerback Fabian Moreau. I'll be back at 9:15 for a deeper dive, or maybe even a shallower dive.
2: No, you could hurt yourself.
1: A shallow jump, yes. Yeah. Women's soccer, Washington Spirit shut out Bay City FC 1-0. Paige Bateyer's late first half goal the difference. Shocking news from U.S. Open tennis, four-time men's champ Novak Djokovic bounced in the first round. Women's bracket third seed Jessica Pegula among those advancing. College football, Maryland, the long road back after consecutive losing seasons. Plenty is expected from sophomore quarterback Malik Washington, offensive coordinator Clint Trickett.
3: Obviously the talent, you see that on the tape. I saw that before I got here. And then when you get here, you see what's in between the ears, and you learn how special he is mentally, on top of character-wise.
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2: 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Let's go to traffic and Rita.
11: And the top things that we're watching right now include this delay and the wreck on the inner loop of the Beltway before Pennsylvania Avenue along the right side of the roadway, reportedly involving an overturned tractor trailer. Delays are back near 202. That outer loop rubbernecking delay is after Branch Avenue headed past the scene, but the outer loop side, your lanes should be open. Southbound Baltimore-Washington Parkway slows from 202, either headed onto New York Avenue toward Bladensburg Road or onto DC 295 all the way toward Pennsylvania Avenue. road. Within the delay between Eastern and Burroughs had been a report of a wreck, and updating the situation on westbound 50 in Maryland near Route 2 Ritchie Highway. The lanes are open. The crash cleared out of the roadway. We are still seeing some delays coming from Cape St. Clair, but they end well before Route 2. 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I'm Rita Kessler, your next traffic report in about 10 minutes.
12: Thank you very much, Rita. And today we're going to stay weather alert because we have a chance for some storms to pop up this afternoon, and they could become strong to maybe even severe. But the most of us will see sunny skies today and temperatures in the 90s. It's going to be hot. The heat index could reach triple digits, so you want to be careful spending a lot of time outdoors. It's 73 degrees at WTOP.
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2: Good morning. I'm John Aaron.
12: I'm Kristen Diaz. Teddy Gelman is our producer.
2: Our top story, Prince George's County Public Schools is changing leadership in its transportation department after a rough start to the school year last week that left thousands of students waiting for buses. The school system says Keba Baldwin is stepping down as director of transportation for the school system, and Mark Fawcett, a former chief operating officer for the system, will serve as acting director. Meantime, as WTOP's Mike Marilla reports, officials now say the transportation backlog has been cleared.
15: Prince George's County Public Schools says a weekend push by transportation staff has assigned bus routes to all 10,000 students who were part of the original backlog. The problems led to a rocky start to the school year, with some families unable to find transportation information and others dealing with delayed buses and route issues. When speaking to WTOP, Superintendent Dr. Sean Joseph called the situation a leadership failure. The school system says a 27-member transportation surge team worked through the weekend to clear the backlog and will remain in place as new students enroll and route changes are needed. School leaders say the next step is reviewing route problems, reducing long ride times, and improving reliability. Mike Marillo, WTOP News.
12: More than 27,000 students in Arlington are back in school this morning, and there's a new way to monitor school transportation in the county. In June, Arlington Public Schools announced that it would be working with the bus routing app TransFinder, which uses GPS to track buses. It also includes features that can alert parents when a bus is on the way and when a student gets on and off. Now, the tech helps the district adjust if there's a shortage of drivers, and it finds the safest routes to pick up and drop off kids. Meantime, school officials are reminding drivers to stay alert and slow down. 10 new speed cameras have been installed around Arlington schools. There will be a 30-day warning period today for newly installed and relocated cameras. After that, violators will be issued a $100 ticket per infraction.
2: The U.S. House comes back into session today after a lengthy summer break, but the upcoming midterm elections are expected to limit legislative action. More from WTOP's Mitchell Miller today on the Hill.
16: One of the first bills House Republicans plan to take up is one that indicates the elections are getting closer, a resolution to condemn Democratic socialist candidates. Democrats have at times struggled with how to handle differences between far left and more moderate congressional candidates. California Congressman Ro Khanna says it's important for his party to get behind the nominees.
17: I'm from the progressive wing of the party, but I've also worked for President Obama.
16: Some Republicans worry about political headwinds linked to the war with Iran and tariffs. But Georgia GOP Congressman Buddy Carter, who like Khanna spoke on CNN State of the Union, says Republicans should stand with the policies of President Trump.
18: Look at what he's done. He's secured the border. He's made us more prosperous. He's delivered on his promises.
16: On Capitol Hill, Mitchell Miller, WTOP News.
12: New developments in the war in Iran this morning. The United Arab Emirates Air Force has intercepted an Iranian drone over its territorial waters. The defense ministry says today's attack comes after the U.S. and Iran exchanged strikes this weekend, the first military action in a month. Yesterday, U.S. forces struck Iranian rocket launchers on an Iranian island. Here's WTOP's national security correspondent, J.J. Green.
19: According to U.S. officials, American forces saw IRGC personnel, Islamic Revolutionary Guard Corps, personnel preparing rockets, and those rockets supposedly were carrying sea mines for deployment on Larak Island. So Washington apparently concluded this operation posed an imminent threat to shipping and struck the launchers before those mines could be deployed.
12: JJ also tells us that the U.S. thought Tehran was taking physical steps that could further restrict the Strait of Hormuz. But just how close Iran was to deploying the mines are unknown, but it was enough to get the U.S. to respond.
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20: 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I'm John Werdock.
2: Plus, it's going to get hot this week. It's 8:36.
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2: Traffic and weather. Let's see what's going on this morning with Rita in the traffic center.
11: Well, we've got big delays on the Beltway this morning. The one on the inner loop of the Beltway begins near 202, headed all the way toward Route 4, Pennsylvania Avenue, just before Route 4. The right side of the roadway is blocked with the crash involving the overturned tractor trailer. The outer loop rubbernecking delay is after Branch Avenue headed past the scene, but those lanes should be open. Also an outer loop delay from 95 to Georgia and then coming off the southbound 270 spur to join the outer loop of the Beltway. You'll also find in Virginia northbound 95 delays into Springfield onto the inner loop of the Beltway. That'll take you out past 236 in Annandale. With the lanes open in Virginia, westbound 66 after 123, the vehicle into the Jersey wall along the right side. So the delays begin near Nutley Street, and eastbound has a delay approaching that area as well from the Fairfax County Parkway. But your eastbound lanes are open. Westbound 50 in Maryland, still seeing a delay now from Sandy Point headed just past Cape St. Clair. There may be a second wreck there. That delay near Cape St. Clair had gone all the way to Route 2 from that earlier wreck, but that has cleared. So those delays continue to ease back, but again, watch for a possible crash after Cape St. Clair. Sleep falling short? 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I'm Rita Kessler. Your next traffic report in about 10 minutes.
2: 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Your 7 News First Alert meteorologist, Eileen Whalen.
26: Well, a big ridge of high pressure is going to bring us some hot and humid weather for the week ahead. We'll also have daily rain and storm chances, but timing is uncertain. This morning, I'm tracking a cluster of showers over New York and Pennsylvania that are streaming in our direction. So keep an eye on live radar as we could see a passing shower or storm. But severe weather threats are pretty low today. We'll have highs in the upper 80s to lower 90s. So not everybody hits that 90 degree mark today. Tonight, we'll fall into the 70s. Tomorrow, though, highs at 95 or higher. Tomorrow, Wednesday, and Thursday, heat index values between 100 and 105. And with the intense heat and humidity, we could see some strong to severe thunderstorms. Damaging wind gusts and hail are possible in storms tomorrow. We do have low and severe weather risks from the Storm Prediction Center tomorrow through Thursday. And then looking ahead to your Labor Day weekend, Saturday, Sunday, and Labor Day Monday, highs in the low to mid 80s, cooler mornings, lower humidity. So once we get through this extreme heat for early September, we're going to be in for some nice weather for the holiday weekend. But definitely take it easy. Make sure you're staying hydrated and staying cool. I'm 7 News meteorologist Eileen Whalen in the First Alert Weather Center.
2: 72 degrees in Manassas, 74 in Frederick, Maryland, 75 at Metro Center. Money news, watch out for zombies. The real estate data firm Adams says Maryland is seeing a sharp uptick in so-called zombie properties. Those are properties in foreclosure that have been abandoned by owners before the end of their foreclosure proceedings. In Maryland, the number of zombie properties shot up nearly 19% between the second and third quarters of this year. That is a concern because zombie foreclosures can lower neighborhood property values and create safety issues.
12: WTOP business reporter John Wardock says another streamer is getting more expensive.
20: For the fourth time in 4 years, Apple wants you to pay more for Apple TV. A subscription will now cost $14.99 a month. That's up $2, effective immediately. And an annual subscription is jumping $20 to $119 a year. Apple joins Netflix and Peacock in raising prices for streaming services this year. John Wardock, WTOP News.
2: As prices continue to worry shoppers, the president is preparing to unveil new options that he says will help lower costs for beef in grocery stores.
0: The Trump administration is expected to announce new rules this week to make it easier for cattle ranchers to process their own meat and sell directly to consumers without USDA inspections. President Trump saying the few companies that control most of the meat processing capacity in the U.S. make up a, quote, nasty monopoly. Some producers say that consolidation, among other issues, has driven up prices, and cutting red tape could help.
2: That's ABC's Allison Kosick.
12: The Trump administration has reportedly deported more than 100 people to 8 African countries over a 10-day period, expanding its use of so-called third country deportations. CBS News reports that deportees came from countries including Afghanistan, Cuba, Nicaragua, Iran, and Venezuela, and had no ties to the African nations where they were sent. Internal government documents show ICE flights transported deportees to countries including Rwanda, Liberia, and the Central African Republic. The Department of Homeland Security says third countries are used when migrants cannot be returned to their home nations. DHS maintains the African countries are safe and secure for the deportees.
2: Coming up, we'll hear from the Arlington Schools superintendent on this first day of their new school year. It's 8:43.
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13: WTOP. News. Happens. Here.
11: 844. I'm Kristen Diaz.
2: I'm John Aaron. More kids in our region head back to school today. The Arlington Public School System is welcoming students again.
11: Superintendent Francisco Duran tells us his thoughts on being one of the last school systems back.
6: Our school board has a policy that we can only start 1 week before Labor Day. Labor Day was much later this year. So we are going to be revisiting that policy to see, because I do think that it does have some challenges for us this year in terms of being able to, we like to provide 180 days of school, but we're actually going to be taking action to have to reduce that to 178 so that we could do our parent conferences and some other things. So this year, when Labor Day is later, it does have a disadvantage for us in that aspect. So we are relooking at that policy.
2: We hear you're working on a new academic integrity policy. Yes. As you try to wrap your heads around how to deal with AI and things. Where does that stand? Yes.
6: Well, we're just actually signed that today to set it in place, to send out to our staff, because it's really important. I heard loud and clear from our teachers. They really needed some clear expectations to help them with students for responsible and ethical use of AI. We are very proud that we're teaching students how to use it, but, you know, some students might want to use it inappropriately, and it's part of our job to help them learn how to use it right. And we don't want it to be on the backs of teachers to have to set those parameters. And so we wanted to make sure we had a school division-wide policy to help them with that.
2: Where did you guys land on that? Like, what's your stance on it?
6: Well, it's not an AI policy. It's an academic integrity policy. In terms of AI, we have it embedded through many of our different policies. We don't have a standalone. But we really, what we're doing is embedding proper use of AI and helping teachers understand when to use it in terms of which lessons, when it's appropriate. But the academic integrity policy is, again, more not just solely for AI, but for any types of opportunities for students to not use things responsibly and ethically.
2: Does the policy mean you're checking it in a certain way, or you're just laying out expectations for students and teachers?
6: Laying out expectations for teachers to be able to give to students so that they know what is allowed and what is not allowed, when you can use it, how you should use it, you know, addressing anything where there might be cheating going on, using it inappropriately in that way. So just having, again, those real clear expectations and that come from the school division, not each teacher having to create it for themselves.
11: With technology use at younger and younger ages with kids, do the parents, do you get any feedback from them, or do they look to you all for guidance on how to even implement these policies or good use practices at home?
6: Yes, and we've also gotten a lot of positive feedback from our parents last year thinking about the use of devices in school and screen time. And we're very concerned about that. And we've seen, you know, obviously during the pandemic, everyone had to get on screens, and we knew that that was appropriate at that time, but we have to get back to a better balance, particularly with the younger grades. So last year, we took out all devices for pre-K and K. There are no devices in our pre-K and K classrooms, kindergarten classrooms. This year, we'll have in our first and second grade classrooms, they will no longer have one-to-one devices that are given to students. We will have one cart for the whole grade to use. And then in third, fourth, and fifth, we're no longer having one-on-one devices checked out to students. We will have one-to-one in the classroom in a cart for teachers to use appropriately when it's time to use it, and then put it away when it's not time to use it, and really trying to get back to more of that interaction. And we saw last year in our pre-K and our kindergarten classes a lot of positive changes to student behavior because they were no longer on devices, having to learn to interact with one another. Developmentally, it's so important that our young children learn those skills of how to work together, you know, teamwork, collaboration, all that at the very young age. And obviously technology is not going anywhere. So we need to teach our kids how to use it, but appropriately and developmentally. And that's something we did hear from our parents quite a bit about their concern with their younger children having one-to-one devices and so much time on them.
2: That's Arlington Public Schools Superintendent Francisco Duran. Now to the other top stories we're working on. Prince George's County school leaders are hoping that several changes will address major transportation problems for students getting to school. And there's fresh military action involving the U.S. and Iran. Full details in the minutes ahead. We're brought to you by Navy Federal Credit Union. All active duty veterans and their families are eligible to join. Our members are the mission. Right now, we've got traffic and weather. Going to Rita Kessler.
11: And let's update the situation on Route 50 westbound in Maryland coming from the Bay Bridge. We are still seeing a delay near Cape St. Clair. trying to make your way off and on toward Route 2. Now, the crash near Route 2 was moved out of the roadway. Then it looked like there was a secondary crash near Cape St. Clair, and now we're seeing delays along St. Margaret's Road trying to make your way toward Old Mill Bottom Road. So just watch out. That could be a bailout delay for some of these delays along Route 50. It just seems to be a bit of a mess over there in that area. Now, we also still have delays on the Beltway. The inner loop delay is from 202 trying to head toward Pennsylvania Avenue before Route 4. The right side was still blocked with the truck crash. Outer loop rubbernecking coming from Allentown Road headed toward the scene. Your lane should be open there, however, but we're also seeing a delay along 202 headed in the westbound direction, trying to make your way toward 704, where there may be a wreck. Southbound DC 295, those delays are off the BW Parkway near 202 all the way toward Pennsylvania Avenue, or on to New York Avenue from the BW Parkway, trying to head toward the traffic light at Bladensburg Road. In Virginia, it's westbound 66 after 123. That wreck is on the right side. Those delays are back near Nutley Street. Eastbound 66 slows after the Fairfax County Parkway headed in that direction, but your lanes are open. 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I'm Rita Kessler, your next traffic report in about 10 minutes.
2: And here's your forecast from 7 News First Alert meteorologist Eileen Whalen.
26: A late season heat wave begins today with highs around 90. We're at 95 or higher tomorrow through Thursday, lower 90s Friday, and then we're in the 80s Saturday, Sunday, and Labor Day Monday. The holiday weekend looks great, but hot and humid today with heat index values between 95 and 98. We could see a stray shower or storm today, but a lot of us will be dry with a mix of clouds and sun. Slightly higher rain and storm chances the next few days, some of which could be strong to severe, but definitely take it easy with this late season heat. I'm 7 News meteorologist Eileen Whalen in the First Alert Weather Center.
2: It is 73 degrees in Woodbridge, 74 in Upper Marlboro, and 76 in the district now. 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
11: 852.
2: As the war with Iran drags on, there is hope that gas prices might take a dip. That's because the EPA has now approved the early sale of winter blend fuel, which can go on sale starting tomorrow. The switch typically happens in mid-September. The administration says the move will boost the domestic gasoline supply and provide price relief at the pump. However, the winter blend fuel is more volatile and can evaporate more easily, leading to pollution concerns.
12: Well, federal employee organizations have been quick to react to the Trump administration's plans for a pay freeze next year. Federal News Network's Drew Friedman reports.
14: The National Active and Retired Federal Employees Association is warning that not giving feds a pay increase in 2027 will further degrade recruitment and retention. And the Federal Managers Association is arguing that the freeze will deflate employee morale and lead to lower quality services. The organizations also both point out that a civilian pay freeze would be especially harmful, considering that military members and law enforcement officers are set to receive larger pay raises next year. Drew Friedman, Federal News Network.
2: Your next dinner could come courtesy of a legendary boxer.
15: Former heavyweight champion Mike Tyson is teaming up with Sugar Factory on high-protein sliders made with real beef and no seed oils. This is the first time Sugar Factory is making a grocery store item after launching its grocery retail division earlier this year. Iron Mike says he wanted to work with Sugar Factory because he wants to help people eat healthier. And he has a good relationship with the company's co-owner, Steve Davidovici, also known as Stevie D.
16: Stevie D is a close friend of mine. I knew him over 30 years, and he was discussing why we never did business before. And it was his idea, and he discussed with me these rainbow sliders. I thought it was a no-brainer. I wanted to participate.
15: Tyson also says he's working with the White House to push healthier eating habits.
16: The government's behind me, the president's behind me, and this is a real dream of mine to make America healthy again.
15: I'm Bloomberg's Justin Milliner on the Black Business Beat.
11: Sports on WTOP, powered by Maximus, moving people and technology forward. Dave Preston. Oh, yeah.
17: The final Magnum Monday of 2026. Oh. Yeah, because it's Mondays between Memorial Day and Labor Day, which is next week.
2: End of summer stuff.
17: Yeah.
11: I know.
17: Unfortunate, but, there'll always be a spinoff show. Nationals endure another late-game nightmare, allowing 6 runs in the ninth and falling to Miami 6-2. The team's 35th blown save is now 2 shy of the major league mark. Washington wraps up August with one more game against the Marlins tonight. Orioles conclude their series in Sacramento with a slugfest. Gunnar Henderson homers twice while driving in 5. The O's outscore the A's 8-5. NFL cutdown day for the Commanders includes the release of quarterback Sam Hartman and his beard, offensive lineman Julian Good-Jones, defensive lineman Shai Tuttle, and cornerback Fabian Moreau. I'll be back at 9:15 for a deep dive into the status of the Burgundy and Gold. 13 days away from traveling to take on Philadelphia.
2: Not
17: you. Are we confident? No, I'm not. But no, yes. I can't take
2: not
17: on
2: that bad
17: Philly.
2: Of a trip,
17: no,
2: but yeah.
17: Okay. It might get rough.
2: When
17: this team is up there. Women's soccer, Washington Spirit shut out Bay City FC 1-0, scoring the go-ahead goal in stoppage time of the first half. Shocking news from U.S. Open tennis: 23-time major champ Novak Djokovic upset in the first round by Mariano Navone, dropping the fifth set 6-1. Women's bracket: third seed Jessica Pegula among those advancing. College football preview week is here. 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You got to have high hopes at some point in time. They will have them. Read our season preview of the Terrapins on the sports page at WTOP.com. 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
5: Time for traffic and weather on WTOP. Here's Rita Kessler.
6: And the latest problem in the district is northbound 395 near the Park Police exit. The right side of the roadway blocked with the wreck. Delays back near the Pentagon. You'll also find on the Beltway the inner loop near Route 4 Pennsylvania Avenue. The right side was blocked with the crash involving the overturned tractor trailer. Those delays are all the way back to 202. Trying to head past there, and the outer loop rubbernecking is near Allentown Road headed past Route 4, but your lanes are open. The WTOP Traffic Center is presented by Window Nation. 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I'm Rita Kessler, your next traffic report in about 10 minutes.
7: And here's 7 News First Alert meteorologist Eileen Whalen.
8: This last day of August will be hot. Highs between 87 and 93. It'll be partly sunny and moderately humid with just an isolated shower or storm chance. Even hotter, though, tomorrow through Thursday with highs 95 or higher and heat index values in the lower 100s. Tomorrow, Wednesday, and Thursday, we all have a chance for a shower or storm to develop. And with the heating of the day, we could see some stronger storms the next few days with damaging wind gusts and hail. As we head into your Labor Day weekend, though, we'll be cooler in the 80s with lower humidity. I'm 7 News meteorologist Eileen Whalen in the First Alert Weather Center.
5: All right, right now it is 76 degrees at Foggy Bottom, 74 WTOP.
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5: 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Coming up,
10: as Arlington students return to school, some are going to new digs. I'm Luke Luker.
11: Will it be a smoother second week of school in this school system? I'm Neil Augenstein.
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12: From ABC News, I'm Sherry Preston. Harrowing stories of water gushing along the floor of the Grand Canyon during flash flooding over the weekend. Erica Viola is one of dozens of campers who barely made it out.
13: Once we got to the bridge, that's when this 15-foot wall of water came through the campground in Phantom Ranch and just wiped out all the bridges.
12: One man confirmed to have died, but 14 people are still missing, says ABC's Trevor Ault, who's there.
14: With all that dangerous debris, nearly every trail, campground, and bridge is closed, complicating the search efforts for those still unaccounted for, including John Giusti, a New York chiropractor. His wife describes him as a deeply loved husband, father, and pillar of our family.
12: ABC's Britt Clennett has more from the other region of the world grappling with deadly flooding, the Himalayas.
15: With the death toll climbing past 900, rescuers desperately trying to find any signs of life.
16: The last thing that she sent to us was Tuesday morning.
15: Among the dozens of American families anxiously waiting for news, Riley Wilderman, whose mother Mary traveled on the Kailash pilgrimage from Georgia.
16: We feel so much heartbreak.
15: Sunny Patel's father, Jachendra, traveled to the region from New York.
17: It gets harder with every minute, every hour, really, to stay positive.
12: A number of people unaccounted for now tops 4,500. The UAE says it intercepted an Iranian drone over its waters overnight as the United States and Iran exchange fire for the first time in a month. Markets sliding ahead of the bell, oil prices surging after the U.S. struck rocket launchers in the Strait of Hormuz. For the first time ever, Novak Djokovic lost in the first round of the U.S. Open. Here's ABC's John McEnroe.
18: Unfortunately, all great things do eventually come to an end. Yes, here's another cliche, father time is undefeated, and it did finally catch up.
12: Venus Williams also lost in the first round. You're listening to ABC News.
7: 9:02 on Monday, August 31st. We're at 75 degrees. Sunny going up to the low 90s later on. Good morning, I'm John Aaron.
5: Hi there, I'm Kristen Diaz. So glad you're with us. The top local stories we've been following at this hour. Coming up on September, temps typically start to feel a little cooler, but that's not going to be the case this week. It's going to feel more like mid-July. Here's 7 News First Alert meteorologist Eileen Whalen.
8: Not everybody will hit that 90 degree mark today, but everybody will be in the 90s starting tomorrow. Tomorrow through Thursday will be the hottest days. 95 or higher will be near record highs. A good 10 degrees above normal for this time of year will also have a risk for maybe some severe weather. So the heat really peaks midweek with heat index values in the triple digits. But just know that some cooler weather is in store just in time for our Labor Day weekend.
5: Now, we're going to be tracking the temps and the conditions throughout the morning. We ask you to keep it locked to WTOP.
7: One of the last school districts in the area is returning to school today. 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
20: The environment feels open, more like a college campus.
19: Students are also excited about the new digs, ready to see what people are working on.
21: If you walk anywhere, there's someone doing some sort of CTE project or exploration. It's really cool.
19: One major project in the automotive program, they built their own electric car that tops out at 90 miles per hour. They're going to be working this year towards making it drive autonomously. Wilmer Castor is the teacher in charge.
22: They created an app for it or a program so that it can actually propel forward and backwards by itself.
19: In Arlington, Luke Luger, WTOP News.
5: Alexandria City High is now cracking down on student cell phone and electronic device use starting today. Principal Michael Birch says the school is fully enforcing its off and away all day policy across all four campuses. Students must keep cell phones, smartwatches, earbuds, and other personal devices turned off and out of sight from the first bell through dismissal, including during lunch and between classes. School officials say the policy is designed to reduce distractions, improve learning, and support students' mental health. Violations can result in devices being confiscated and requiring a parent or a guardian to pick them up.
7: After a stressful start to the school year, Prince George's County Public Schools is changing leadership in its transportation department. Keba Baldwin is stepping down as the director there, and former school system COO Mark Fawcett will take over on an interim basis. WTOP's Mike Murillo is looking at the bus problems that left thousands of students without an assigned ride during the first week of school.
23: Last week, many buses either arrived late or didn't show up at all, leaving parents scrambling for rides and answers. After an intensive weekend effort, according to the school system, every student in the original transportation backlog has now been assigned a bus route. The district says about 10,000 students were caught up in the backlog as families dealt with routing problems, long rides, and communication issues during the first week of school. School leaders say the work isn't over. A transportation surge team, they say, will remain in place as new students enroll and route changes are requested. Mike Murillo, WTOP News.
7: And stay with us here on WTOP at 9:15. We'll be talking live with the Prince George's County School System's Director of Communications to get the very latest on these bus issues.
5: Celebrity chef and Prince George's County native Tobias Dorzone has closed his Hyattsville restaurant, Huncho House. Dorzone opened the restaurant in 2022 featuring dishes inspired by his Liberian heritage. Now, the former professional football player gained national attention through appearances on Food Network shows, including Chopped and Tournaments of Champions. Dorzone hinted he could eventually return to Prince George's County, writing on Instagram, "This is not goodbye. Let's just call it see you later." He's expected to open a similar restaurant in Miami later this fall.
7: Construction is happening again at the site of a future Immigration and Customs Enforcement facility in Elkridge. Here's WTOP's Sarah Jacobs.
24: The Banner reports the federal contractor for this project confirms that work resumed at the site last Thursday. Howard County leaders had revoked the construction permits for the site back in February when the site renovation was more than 90% complete. Earlier this month, a federal judge reinstated those permits. A private firm from Michigan was contracted to convert the property on Meadow Ridge Road into ICE offices, training rooms, storage space, and detainee holding areas. Court documents say the facility is not intended to be an overnight detention center. Howard County attorneys filed notice last week. They will appeal the decision to reinstate the construction permits. Sarah Jacobs, WTOP News.
5: Coming up in Money News.
0: Plans to gut a downtown hotel now facing review. I'm John Werdock.
5: 907.
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7: Traffic and weather. Let's go now to Rita in the traffic center.
6: And updating the situation on westbound 50 in the Annapolis area after the Bay Bridge. Delays begin before Cape St. Clair. Headed toward Baydale Drive and before Route 2. Now, the earlier wreck near Route 2 was cleared, but watch out for anything near Baydale Drive. Maybe a work zone going on in that area. You'll also find southbound 270 after 121 was a report of a broken down vehicle. Now, we still have the longstanding wreck on the inner loop of the Beltway near Pennsylvania Avenue. It had been along the right side. The delay is still back near 202. The outer loop, just volume approaching Route 4 and getting a little past it, so right past the scene of the wreck. Lanes are open on the outer loop side. Southbound DC 295 is heavy. Actually, southbound Baltimore-Washington Parkway slows up from 202. Headed on to New York Avenue toward the traffic light at Bladensburg Road or on to DC 295 all the way past East Capitol Street. Outer loop near Georgia Avenue is a report of a broken down vehicle. This is a delay that begins near 95 to a point after 29, but before Georgia Avenue. So that should be where that broken down vehicle is. In the district, northbound to 395 near the Park Police exit. The wreck reported on the right side. Delays back near the Pentagon. Southbound 395 slows crossing the Case Bridge, getting past it, but southbound should be open. And in Virginia, it is westbound 66 after 123. That wreck had been along the right side with delays back near Nutley Street, but the eastbound delays are easing. 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I'm Rita Kessler, your next traffic report in about 10 minutes.
5: Thank you, Rita. And now to 7 News First Alert meteorologist, Jordan Evans.
7: We have Eileen Whalen, just for fun.
25: A late season heat wave starts later today with highs nearing that 90 degree mark. But the hottest days this week will be Tuesday, Wednesday and Thursday as we hit 95 or higher, 92 Friday. And then we're in the 80s Saturday through Labor Day Monday. We also have daily rain and storm chances. Timing uncertain, so keep your umbrella and First Alert weather app on hand. I'm 7 News meteorologist Eileen Whalen in the First Alert Weather Center.
7: 74 degrees in Arlington, 74 in Gaithersburg, 76 in Lanham. 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
0: Morning, John and Kristen. A D.C. board is reviewing plans to rehab the Hotel Harrington in downtown D.C. The Washington Business Journal says the D.C. Historic Preservation Review Board is going over the plans by a California company because the hotel sits in the Pennsylvania Avenue Historic District. Taco Bell wants to demolish a 30-year-old restaurant in Aspen Hill. Moco Show says Taco Bell wants to put a more modern restaurant there. That location will keep its drive-through, which has operated for the last three decades. Oil futures have been higher today. West Texas crude up some 3%, trading at $86 a barrel after more tensions between the U.S. and Iran. Right now, Dow futures, they are down almost 202 points right now. I've been watching this morning. S&P futures down 27. NASDAQ futures down some 99 points. So it looks like we're going to have a negative open in just a few minutes. John Werdock, WTOP News.
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7: Coming up, one school system says its big school bus issues from last week are now fixed. We will talk live with them. It's 9:12.
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26: Within the past year, several D.C. restaurants have closed their doors for good. Some owners are pointing to Initiative 82 as a big financial strain.
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5: It's now 9:15. Good morning. I'm Kristen Diaz.
7: I'm John Aaron. Prince George's County Public Schools is changing leadership in its transportation department after a rocky start to the school year left thousands of students waiting for buses. School Superintendent Sean Joseph told WTOP last week the bus challenges caught officials in the school district off guard.
28: People fell behind and did not communicate properly, so we couldn't communicate with the public prior to the first day of school. To communicate that there was a challenge and this is how we were going to work to resolve that challenge.
5: Joining us now live with an update is Denise Douglas. She is the Chief of Communications of the Prince George's County School System. Good morning. Thank you for joining us.
29: Absolutely. Pleasure to be here.
5: Now, Denise, what does the situation look like this morning? Are things cleared up?
29: Yes, our transportation team spent the weekend clearing everything up. I mean, that was our promise to everyone that what we would do is clear that backlog. So what that means is that initial backlog of the 10,000 students who were not routed at this point, they're cleared. They have buses. But, you know, what I want to also emphasize to parents is that there's still more work to be done. There's students who are continuing to register. And then there's students who also registered after that July 31st initial deadline. And so they also have to be registered In addition to the fact that, you know, we still have to refine the system, which is a normal course of things as we begin the school year in terms of routing errors, long ride times, safety issues. Those are things that we're still working out. But the good news is for parents and students today is that that 10,000 backlog has been cleared. Those students have routes.
7: I know you're just trying to get everyone to school on time right now, but as you look back at this, have you figured out exactly what led to these problems? I mean, how do 10,000 students not get assigned a bus? That seems like a lot of students to overlook.
29: We agree. And, you know, that definitely was not up to our standard, which the superintendent said last week. But we looked at a number of things that caused it. We transferred to new technology. As you know, on the first day, the Chipmunk app crashed, which caused a lot of frustration for parents. And then we, staffing-wise, we just did not have the capacity in the transportation department to take care of everything that needed to be taken care of. So all of these things came together and pretty much caused what you saw last week. So in terms of one issue or one problem, there was not one thing that we identified. We looked at a number of things that caused it.
5: Now, as you take a look at the multiple factors there, what has been put in place to make sure that something like this, communication-wise, is cleared up in the future? For example, if that app crashes in the future, what is the protocol then, you know, to get that information to parents?
29: Parents can still check our website and connect directly with us through our website. But in terms of the larger picture and moving us away from potentially seeing this again, we put new leadership in place. Keeper Baldwin has decided to step down and pass the baton so we can get some fresh eyes on this. Dr. Mark Fawcett, who was chief operating officer under Dr. Monica Golson, our former PGCPS school CEO. He is at the helm at this point, and you know, he's got the institutional knowledge, the great leadership to really work with the transportation team to stabilize them and look at some key areas, the technical support and field support, other areas where we really need some shoring up and to get us moving in the right direction.
7: If a parent encounters a bus issue, even though things are supposedly getting better, and hopefully they are, what should the parents do? What's your advice to them?
29: At this point, we're still working on our phone systems. And so what we want parents to do until we come up with the ultimate solution for our phones is to go online, pgcps.org, and there is a pop-up that leads you to the transportation page. And on that page, there is a section where it says help. You can submit a ticket and submit a ticket there. But we are working on automating our phone systems to be able to get better, quicker responses to parents. And that's beginning this week. And so we will be able to verbally respond as well once we get that in place. But for now, we're referring everybody to our website.
5: All right. Thank you very much. That's Denise Douglas. She's the Chief of Communications of the Prince George's County School System with us here live on WTOP.
7: And here are the other top stories we're working on at WTOP.
5: Arlington County Schools welcome back students for their first day of class today.
7: The U.S. launches new attacks on Iran over the weekend.
5: And keep it here. Full details on these stories in the minutes ahead.
7: Right now, let's get to traffic and Rita.

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1: Police exit, the right side of the roadway, was blocked with that wreck. In Virginia, it looks like the crash on westbound 66 after 123 has cleared from the right side. Those delays have eased. 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I'm Rita Kessler, your next traffic report in about 10 minutes.
2: Thank you very much, Rita. Now to 7 News First Alert meteorologist Steve Rudin. Steve, we were talking about the rumble and the thunder that we had last night. Could we see round two today?
3: Yeah, you know, there is a very similar situation setting up over the next several days. It's just going to get really hot and very humid. We're already feeling it, and there is going to be a chance for a few pop-up showers and thunderstorms as we move into the evening. But most, if not all, the area will stay dry. But if you find yourself under one of these storms, some brief heavier downpours and likely to hear a few rumbles of thunder. Highs today around 90 degrees. Overnight lows will drop into the upper 60s to middle 70s. Tomorrow it's hot, it's humid, it's hazy. A chance for an afternoon shower or storm. 93 to 98 degrees with heat index values around 100 to 105. We're going to do it all over again. Almost a carbon copy forecast on Wednesday and Thursday. And by Friday we're tracking a cold front. Highs will be in the lower 90s, and then that will give way to a very nice long holiday weekend. 74 Alexandria, 77 Capitol Hill, and 78 in College Park.
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5: Charges are filed in a head-on crash on the I-270 spur that left two people dead. I'm Sandy Kozel.
4: 923.
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2: Welcome back. It's 924.
4: Police say alcohol may have played a part in Saturday's deadly head-on crash on the 270 spur in Bethesda. Here's WTOP Sandy Kozel.
5: A Germantown man is under arrest after Maryland State Police say he drove the wrong way on the I-270 spur, crashing head-on into another car, killing a Virginia mother and daughter. Troopers say 32-year-old Jose Caballero Nolasco was driving a Ford Mustang north in the southbound lanes near Democracy Boulevard when it slammed into a Toyota Camry. 46-year-old Masamet Shamima Begum and her 23-year-old daughter, Ariba Jahin, who were riding in the Camry, died. The man driving the Camry and another passenger, an 8-year-old girl, were hurt. Police say Nolasco is facing multiple charges, including gross negligent manslaughter and homicide by motor vehicle while impaired by alcohol. Sandy Kozel, WTOP News.
2: Sports on WTOP. Here we have Dave Preston, brought to you by Amentum, delivering advanced solutions for space defense. What's going on, Dave?
6: Nothing much. Nationals took another one of those leads in the game, and then they let another one of those leads go. Melting down against the Marlins yesterday.
12: Here's the pitch. Swing and a long drive left field. Lyle going back, way back at the wall, climbing the fence. He won't get it. It's gone. Goodbye. A two-run homer for Otto Lopez. Torres, his 10th of the year.
6: Charlie slows on 1500 AM. The Nats fall 6-2. 35th blown save of the season. That's too shy of the major league record. They'll play one more time this evening against the Marlins. Orioles complete a three-game sweep of the Athletics. Gunnar Henderson.

0: And homers twice in the 8-5 win at Sacramento. NFL cutdown day for the Commanders includes the release of quarterback Sam Hartman, offensive lineman Julian Good-Jones, defensive lineman Shai Tuttle, and cornerback Fabian Moreau. I'll be back at 9:45 for a deeper dive into what happened with the Burgundy and Gold. Women's soccer, Washington Spirit blank, Bay City FC 1-0, improving to 12-4-6 on the season. It's 4 draws and 6 losses.
1: Okay.
0: The way they do the standings. Shocking news from tennis's U.S. Open. 4-time men's champ Novak Djokovic bounced in the first round. Women's bracket, Venus Williams falls in the first round, while third seed Jessica Pegula is among those advancing. College football, Maryland football preview up on the sports page at WTOP.com. Dave Preston, WTOP Sports.
1: Still ahead, have those bus problems in a local school system finally cleared up? We will look deeper. It's 9:27.
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7: Well, callers updating us on the wreck on the inner loop of the Beltway near Pennsylvania Avenue. The tractor trailer remains on its side there, so they do still have an awful lot of cleanup still to do. The truck is not back on its wheels. It is still the two left lanes getting you by inner loop before Pennsylvania Avenue delays back near 202. Outer loop, not much rubbernecking, but there is volume coming from Allentown Road headed past the scene. You'll also find the outer loop near Georgia Avenue, the right side of the roadway, have been blocked with that broken down vehicle. It looks like they managed to move it over to the right shoulder. People may be staying out of the way for the move over law, but your delay remains from 95 headed all the way around toward Georgia. Again, your travel lane should be open. 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I'm Rita Kessler. Your next traffic report in about 10 minutes.
1: A late season heat wave begins later today as afternoon highs soar into the upper 80s to low 90s. Already we have hit 80 degrees at the wharf in D.C.
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10: Well, good morning, everyone. I'm Kristen Diaz.
1: I'm John Aaron. Teddy Gelman is our producer.
10: The top stories we're following for you today. If your child rides a school bus in Prince George's County, school leaders say there is some good news. Every student who needs transportation now has been assigned a route. There's also a new transportation leader in place. Here's WTOP's Neil Augenstein reporting from Bladensburg.
11: Here at Bladensburg Elementary and throughout the school system, the district says it's cleared a backlog of about 10,000 students who still didn't have bus assignments during the first week of school. That left many parents scrambling to drive their kids to school themselves. Superintendent Sean Joseph says getting every student assigned is a milestone, but it's not the finish line. The school system's keeping its 27-member transportation surge team to monitor routes, solve problems, and make adjustments as needed. The system's also dealing with one of parents' biggest complaints, communication. Joseph says starting today, a new automated phone system will provide immediate responses when parents call with transportation questions. And Mark Fawcett, who served as chief operating officer for PGCPS, is now the acting director of transportation. In Bladensburg, Neil Augenstein, WTOP News.
1: There, last but not least, it's the first day of school for Arlington students. From kindergarten through 12th grade, Superintendent Francisco Duran says new rules on devices in the classroom are in place.
12: In our first and second grade classrooms, they will no longer have one-to-one devices that are given to students. We will have one cart for the whole grade to use. And then in third, fourth, and fifth, we're no longer having one-on-one devices checked out to students. We will have one-to-one in the classroom in a cart for teachers to use appropriately when it's time to use it, and then put it away when it's not time to use it, and really trying to get back to more of that interaction.
1: He's also telling drivers to slow down around schools. 10 new speed cameras have been installed around schools in the county.
10: U.S. House returns today after its summer break, and lawmakers are well aware that the midterm elections are now just about 2 months away. We get more from WTOP's Mitchell Miller today on the Hill.
13: Some Republicans are concerned about the impact of high gas prices and the war dragging on with Iran and how those issues could affect the midterms. But Georgia Republican Congressman Buddy Carter says his GOP colleagues need to keep their ties to President Trump.
14: I'm running on his record. I'm not running away from his record. That would be something that I think Republicans need to be doing.
13: Democrats have dealt with divisions between moderates and progressives. California Congressman Ro Khanna, who like Carter spoke on CNN's State of the Union, says they have to get behind their nominees.
15: I believe that these seats, we need to unify the party.
13: House Republicans plan to vote soon on a resolution to denounce Democratic socialist candidates and socialism. On Capitol Hill, Mitchell Miller, WTOP News.
1: The United Arab Emirates Air Force says it's intercepted an Iranian drone. The defense ministry there says today's attack comes after the U.S. and Iran exchanged fire over the weekend. That was the first U.S. military action in a month. Yesterday, U.S. forces struck Iranian rocket launchers on an Iranian island. WTOP National Security Correspondent J.J. Green says Iran responded by launching missiles at U.S. sites in Jordan.
16: Iran announced strikes against King Hussein and Al-Azraq air bases, demonstrating that they would answer any attack on Iranian territory if they could. But initial reporting, things that we've heard, it indicates that all incoming missiles to those bases were intercepted and there was no significant damage. But that potentially gives both sides the opportunity to stop. A critical indicator, though, is going to be whether they do or not. Another strike by Iran or another U.S. attack could turn this into a sustained campaign again.
1: JJ says another military incident in the Strait of Hormuz could turn this regional escalation into a global economic crisis quickly.
10: Well, as the war with Iran drags on, drivers are looking for any signs that gas prices will take a dip. The EPA has now approved the early sale of winter blend fuel, which can go on sale as early as tomorrow. The switch typically happens in mid-September. The administration says the move will boost the domestic gasoline supply and provide price relief at the pump. However, the winter blend fuel is more volatile and it can evaporate more easily, leading to pollution concerns.
1: Hundreds are dead, thousands are missing following devastating floods in parts of Nepal last week. As rescue efforts continue, one community in our area has come together to raise funds and remember those lost. WTOP's Grace Newton reports from the Fairfax County Government Center.
17: And all we can do is pray, and pray for the people we have lost, and also pray for the people who we can still searching to find.
18: Prabha Duja is a Nepal native who started the PKP Tender Hearts Foundation, a local group dedicated to preserving Nepalese culture, which hosted Sunday's vigil. 15 people from the Northern Virginia area remain among the missing. PKP member Yojan Gotam has still not heard from his uncle or two young cousins who were in the area impacted by flooding.
19: It's always in the back of my mind, no matter what I'm doing, and I'm trying to see what I can do to help. And currently, there is my hands are tied, and the most I can do is help with the organization, give more relief, and get the word, spread the word.
18: Duja hopes the event also raises awareness about the need for donations to Nepal.
17: Donation is most important. Anything. Small donation is also very critical for all of us.
18: Grace Newton, WTOP News.
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20: A key historic day at Apple. I'm John Werdock.
10: And then superstar Dolly Parton is laid to rest. It's 9:36.
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1: Traffic and weather later on in our morning now with Rita Kessler.
7: Well, let's update the situation on the Beltway in Maryland. Outer loop near Georgia Avenue. The broken down vehicle has moved out of the roadway to the right shoulder. So thankfully, those delays are starting to ease back. You are slow off of 95, headed toward 29 Colesville Road, actually to University. And then it looks a lot better as you make your way toward Connecticut Avenue. Southbound 29 is still slow near Lockwood Drive, trying to head toward University Boulevard and the Beltway. And the long-standing wreck on the inner loop in Prince George's County just before Pennsylvania Avenue. They are still dealing with that tractor trailer on its side. It is still on its side. It is not on its wheels. That's why your delays are all the way back to 202. Still two left lanes will get you by there. Outer loop, just brief rubbernecking getting past Pennsylvania Avenue. You'll also find northbound 395 near the Park Police exit. That was the wreck along the right side with delays from the Pentagon. Southbound is starting to slow now after the 3rd Street Tunnel headed across the Case Bridge in that direction. That may be a work zone delay or a rubbernecking delay or maybe even just a little bit of both. Now in Virginia, is the latest problem that callers were reporting. Eastbound 66 near the exit for the outer loop of the Beltway. That was a wreck reported along the left side. 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I'm Rita Kessler, your next traffic report in about 10 minutes.
10: Thank you, Rita. And now to 70's First Alert meteorologist Jordan Evans.
26: For today, sunshine and passing clouds, high temperature around 89 degrees with a heat index up to 95. Heat wave continues to build throughout this week with temperatures climbing well into the 90s starting tomorrow into Wednesday and heat index values above 100 degrees. We might see some heat advisories posted by the National Weather Service as well. Then storm chances are back each day. The chance today and tomorrow on the lower side at 20%, but better chances Wednesday into Thursday. As the high pressure heat dome begins to break down, we may see some severe weather concerns as well by midweek. In the Storm Alert Weather Center, I'm meteorologist Jordan Evans.
1: We're at 77 degrees at the PJ Fitzpatrick Home Improvement Weather Desk. 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
20: Good morning, John and Kristen. Stocks are slumping at the opening bell. The Dow Jones Industrial Average is down 282 points. That's a 0.5% drop for the blue chips. The S&P 500 is down 31, and the NASDAQ is off 93 points. Today is Tim Cook's last day as CEO at Apple. During his 15-year reign, he oversaw the launch of the Apple Watch, AirPods, and the cheaper MacBook Neo. And Yahoo Finance says Apple's value has gone from being a $350 billion company to more than $4 trillion. Not bad. Not bad over 15 years. And Chipotle is rolling out chili lime chips this week. You may know that already if you follow Cardi B. She revealed the new side item accidentally, and I'm using quotes here, accidentally, during an Instagram Live. USA Today says the rapper's reveal was not intentional.
1: Sure.
20: Yeah, right. John Wardock, WTOP News.
1: It's 9:42.
0: My coat of many colors that my mama made for me.
1: Dolly Parton was laid to rest over the weekend.
2: The private burial taking place in Nashville, days after her death at age 80, following a brief battle with cancer. Dolly's niece, Lainey Mae Parton, sharing the news in a social media post, remembering her aunt, whom she called Granny. Lainey writing, "From the time I was little, my granny always had a way of making me feel like I was enough. She believed in me before I even knew how to believe in myself."
1: That's ABC's Hannah Battah.
10: Well, we are learning more about a white rice recall that was first announced in April. Lundberg Family Farms recalled more than 27,000 bags of white jasmine rice over concerns about possible foreign material. The FDA says the rice was distributed to more than a dozen states, including Virginia. The two-pound bags were sold at stores, including Wegmans, Walmart, Target, Whole Foods, and Giant. The FDA says the recall is a Class 2 recall, which means serious health problems are not likely. The company says the affected rice was isolated to a single production run and was removed from store shelves months ago, and no illnesses have been reported.
1: Coming up, the Commanders cut down their roster. We will break it down with our Dave Preston, 9:43.
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10: Hey there, I'm Kristen Diaz.
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1: It's 9:44. I'm John Aaron.
10: Hi there, I'm Kristen Diaz. Good morning. The Washington Commanders have their 53-man roster set, but some more changes could soon still be coming.
1: WTOP sports anchor Dave Preston says there were not many surprises among the latest cuts.
9: You had the feel the last couple weeks. I think the big thing was who would be QB3. It's the baklava bomber instead of Sam Hartman, the well-groomed gentleman with the best beard in the district. The way that those two guys had played, Kelly Akmanis had outplayed Hartman during the preseason, so no big surprises there. I guess, maybe one player here, one player there. Who is it? Julian Good-Jones. A lot of people thought that he might be in the mix for the starting center position with Nick Allegretti still on the shelf. I was surprised to see him get released. But a lot of these guys can come back on the practice squad. I don't think people are banging on Sam Hartman's door outside of grooming tips. So I think he's going to be back on the practice squad as well as a few others. So this the roster yesterday's cut down is far from setting things in stone. That's okay. Just the initial 53-man group, and then it's going to take shape over the next couple of weeks.
1: Okay, but based on this group, where are your concerns?
9: Offensive line. Mm. Yeah. Offensive line. You can't microwave an offensive line. Like, for instance, Stephon Diggs joined the team in the offseason. He's probably already up to speed. You can do that as a skill position player. It's a lot tougher to do so with five guys who need to work together in tandem. Think Tom Hanks in Apollo 13 when he was talking about, you know, we know each other's moves, the tones of our voices and things of that vein. And this is hogwash when they got, was it Ken Mattingly, when they grounded him because of measles, which he never had. But I think with this offensive line, you really need to work together. And so far, we haven't seen that happen yet. And so and it's very difficult to mask a subpar offensive line. That and a bad secondary. The secondary is not that bad. The offensive line right now is.
8: That concern, you think we can do anything between now and when we have Philadelphia?
9: If the fan base learns the Comic Commanders song, it's this thing after touchdowns. Yeah, I think what I like about the preseason now is that these guys do have a couple weeks off to kind of, you know, get in gear for the regular season. What's unfortunate is that they should have played more guys in the preseason, in the third preseason game. And instead of treating it as the third preseason game, they treat it as the last preseason game. And we saw a ton of guys on the field last Friday night who are not with the team anymore, it's important to figure out the back end of your roster. But I think it was one coach said, the way you get better at playing football is you play football. And the league wide, this is a problem where a lot of teams, they don't play. And we wonder why the games of the first couple of weeks are so sloppy and just not
1: appealing. Yeah, so is
9: everyone
1: going to be shaking the rust off the first couple of weeks, you think?
9: I think the Eagles have less rust to shake off. So and the thing is, if there's a team that needed to be on point entering September, it's the Commanders, because they start off at Philadelphia, they host Dallas, and they play defending Super Bowl champ Seattle. Then they go to London for a game, which is no gimme. So this, if they don't, even if they play well, they could start 1-2. 1-3 or 1-2-1.
1: Yeah. At Eagles, at Cowboys, home.
9: Oh, they're at
1: Seahawks.
9: The Cowboys. Yes. My bad. Yes. So it's regardless, it's a tough start to this season for this team. And I really needed to have more confidence in what Washington could do. And after three preseason games and all the practices, I don't.
1: That's WTOP sports anchor Dave Preston.
10: Now to the top stories we're working on at WTOP.
1: It's the first day of classes for students in Arlington today.
10: Prince George's County school officials are hoping that several changes will address major transportation problems last week getting students to school.
1: There is fresh military action involving the U.S. and Iran.
10: Keep it here. Full details on these stories coming up in the minutes ahead.
1: Traffic and weather. Let's go over to Rita Kessler.
11: Well, let's start out with the newest problems in Virginia. Eastbound 66 has a delay before Nutley Street headed toward the Beltway. Callers had reported the wreck near the Beltway along the left side. Also, northbound 95 in Virginia near the Prince William Parkway. There's a broken down vehicle in the center of the roadway. Delays almost back to Dale Boulevard. Southbound slows out of Lorton and across the Occoquan near 123. Watch for work, usually along the right side. Now, northbound 395 near the Park Police exit earlier, there was a wreck along the right side. Definitely still seeing some delays headed in that direction. Southbound slows in the 3rd Street Tunnel headed that way. The inner loop is still very slow before 214 Central Avenue, headed to a point just before Route 4 Pennsylvania Avenue. They are still cleaning up the crash involving the truck on its side. It was a tractor trailer, so it's a big truck on its side along the right side. Two left lanes are getting you by. Your outer loop rubbernecking delay, just a brief one, getting past Pennsylvania Avenue. Outer loop coming back up to speed, however, on the top side, just heavy from 29, actually from University, headed just past 29. The earlier broken down vehicle closer to Georgia was cleared. 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I'm Rita Kessler, your next traffic report in about 10 minutes.
10: Thank you very much. 7 News First Alert meteorologist Steve Rudin, good morning.
12: Hey, good morning. It is warm, it's humid, and if you think it's uncomfortable right now, this afternoon we'll see daytime highs anywhere from the upper 80s to lower 90s and heat index values well into the mid-90s. There is a chance for a stray shower or thunderstorm, mainly during the afternoon to early evening. Most, if not all, will be gone just after sunset, which right now stands at 7:40 as our daylight hours grow shorter. A little bit of patchy fog and some haze overnight. Tomorrow it's hot, it's humid, 90 93 to 98 degrees, heat index value 100 to 105. We'll do it all over again Wednesday and Thursday, and we're tracking a cold front late Thursday into Friday. The exact timing on it is a little bit up in the air right now, but highs on Friday still in the lower 90s, but relief is on the way for the long holiday weekend. Perfect timing. Really nice weather Saturday, Sunday, and for Labor Day with highs in the 80s and trending dry. 73 in Fairfax. It is 74 in Potomac and 77 degrees Capitol Hill.
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10: 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It's 951.
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1: 952.
10: Well, D.C.'s Democratic nominee for mayor is taking her campaign across the district. Janice Lewis-George plans to hold community meetings in all 8 wards over the next month. Her campaign tells the Washington Post the meetings will give residents a chance to share their concerns and discuss ways the city government can better serve their communities. Lewis-George, a Democratic socialist, won the Democratic primary and faces no significant opposition in November. Since securing the nomination, she has also met with local business leaders, the police union, and New York Mayor Zohram Mamdani.
1: Just before you step on an airplane, do you feel the need to touch the outside area around the doorway? A whole lot of travelers do, apparently. Washington Post travel reporter Hannah Sampson took a closer look.
17: A lot of different people who I spoke to had different reasons. Some of them said, you know, I've done it as long as I can remember and nothing has ever gone wrong, so I'm not going to change. It's a superstition. And some people say they do it as a kind of a little gesture of encouragement to the plane, like as if they're patting a horse before they get on it to ride. Just like, you know, we're going to get through this together. It's going to be great.
1: Many people are now sharing this habit on social media. One expert tells Sampson this can give travelers a feeling of control. But he says the ritual can also be harmful, leading people to dwell on what could go wrong.
10: Oh, gosh.
1: Well, and I've heard a few things can go wrong with planes.
10: Yeah.
1: Jeez.
10: Yeah, I hate to hear that, but apparently that's true.
1: Yeah.
10: We're hearing about a random act of kindness from one of the world's biggest superstars.
18: Ashley Taunton was driving through torrential rain on I-95 in Rhode Island last month when she saw a car ahead of her hydroplane off the road. The mother of three pulled over and ran to help the three teenagers inside. Moments later,
19: I just saw a car coming really fast.
18: She suffered a collapsed lung, a lacerated liver, and a severe leg injury, needing 3 surgeries. As the bills piled up, a family started a GoFundMe fundraiser online. But then came a massive donation, $50,000, from Taylor Swift.
19: I want to be able to hug her.
18: Her donation came with a note saying, wishing you the best recovery possible and sending love to your family.
10: That's ABC Sophie Flay reporting.
1: Sports powered by Maximus, moving people and technology forward. What's going on, Dave Preston?
9: The Nationals' August of awful now includes coughing up 6 runs in the 9th inning of yesterday's 6-2 loss to Miami. Manager Blake Butera.
27: To do the job that we did to get to that point, asking, you know, 2 innings out of Clayton Beater. Andrew Alvarez doing what he's doing, getting into the 7th inning. And then us tacking on a run there in the 8th to get us a 2-0 lead. We got to find a way to finish these games. I mean, there's no way to sugarcoat it. I mean, it was... It's not good.
9: Not good. The team's 35th blown save of the season, too shy of the big league record. Orioles get a pair of homers from Gunnar Henderson in their 8-5 win over the Athletics, completing a sweep in Sacramento to move one game out of the wild card in the American League. NFL cutdown day for the Commanders includes the release of quarterback Sam Hartman, offensive lineman Julian Good-Jones, defensive lineman Shai Tuttle, and cornerback Fabian Moreau. Women's soccer, Washington Spirit shut out Bay City FC 1-0. Shocking news from tennis's U.S. Open. Four-time men's champ Novak Djokovic bounced in the first round. Women's two-time winner Venus Williams falls in the first round in their bracket, while number three Jessica Pegula advances. College football, Maryland coach Mike Locksley returns the bulk of his roster this year, including what should be stronger offensive and defensive lines.
7: The trench areas are the areas that usually take longer. Skill guys can come in and do what Stephon did as a true freshman or DJ Moore, but up front you have to learn how to play in this league. You have to get bigger and stronger, and we've done that.
9: Terrapins host Hampton Saturday night to begin the season. Check out our preview of Maryland this morning on the sports page at WTOP.com. Tomorrow, we'll look at Navy. Wednesday, it's Virginia Tech and James Madison. Thursday, the FCS schools in the district, Howard and Georgetown. And then Friday, we're back to the season premiere, the official season premiere of Presto's Picks.
1: There we go. Yeah.
9: As opposed to last Friday's,
1: you've been
9: was kind of like an appendage.
1: Soft rollouts.
9: Yes.
1: But this is the real thing.
9: This is the real thing.
20: Should we bring our wine glasses?
1: Yes.
9: No, not on the air. Oh, ixnay on the ink tray. Dave Preston, WTOP Sports.
1: All right, Dave.
20: Oh, goodness. All right, coming up. Thanks, Dave. Coming up on WTOP, a search is underway at the Grand Canyon after floods swept more than a dozen people away over the weekend. It is now 9:57.
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1: Traffic with Rita.
11: And in Virginia, northbound 95 after the Prince William Parkway, or near the Prince William Parkway, actually, there was a broken down vehicle in the center of the roadway. A little bit of a delay approaching and passing. Southbound slows out of Lorton and across the Occoquan because of the work near 123 in the right lane. Eastbound 66 near the Beltway. Looks like whatever was there along the left side, it was reported as a crash, has cleared. Those delays are easing back from Nutley Street. And we still have the problem on the inner loop of the Beltway before Pennsylvania Avenue. Right side remains blocked with the truck on its side. Delays near 214. The WTOP Traffic Center is presented by Window Nation. 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I'm Rita Kessler, your next traffic report with Rob Stallworth in about 10 minutes.
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26: Tracking your forecast today, sunshine and passing clouds with high temperatures close to 90 degrees and the heat index approaching 95. Now the heat continues to build tomorrow into Wednesday. Highs anywhere from 94 to 97 with heat index values up to 105. In the Storm Alert Weather Center, I'm meteorologist Jordan Evans.
1: 77 degrees in Annandale, 76 at DuPont Circle, and 75 in Germantown.
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20: Good morning. I'm Kristen Diaz.
1: 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Coming up,
29: 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I'm Luke Lugert.
30: Are parents still driving their kids to school in this school district? I'm Neil Augenstein.
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0: The death toll from last week's flooding in Nepal and China has now topped more than 900 people, but more than 4,300 are reported missing. ABC's Britt Clenett is there.
2: Well, the accounts coming in now are chilling. I spoke to one American survivor who described it as a serpent coming towards them. She said it sucked everyone in and everything in its path, vehicles, homes. It was horrifying. And she said she managed to escape with her husband within seconds, just running for her life.
0: Erica Viola was one of the lucky ones running for her life in the Grand Canyon over the weekend. She also describes a wall of water during flash flooding.
3: 40 of us running through this knee-deep muddy water trying to make it to the bridge. Once we got to the bridge, that's when this 15-foot wall of water came through the campground in Phantom Ranch and just wiped out all the bridges in the creek. Oh.
0: A man has been confirmed killed, but more than a dozen campers are still missing. There were strikes between the U.S. and Iran overnight, the first in a month. Whether it lasts any longer, however, is still in question.
4: The Washington Post is reporting that several top military leaders have warned Defense Secretary Pete Hegseth that prolonging large-scale operations against Iran is unsustainable and could risk the ability to confront threats elsewhere. As this war continues, the president, we know, is keeping all options on the table, and that means that tens of thousands of troops are being kept on alert.
0: ABC Chief White House Correspondent Mary Bruce. Jurors in the Lindsey Clancy trial resuming deliberations. They're trying to determine whether to hold her criminally responsible for killing her three children in 2023 in Massachusetts. New York's Metropolitan Museum of Art is canceling its planned Met Gala exhibit centered around fashion designer John Galliano. Critics spoke out about his anti-Semitic comments made in 2010 and 2011. You're listening to ABC News.
6: Crashes, car fires, closures. If it's urgent, call the WTOP Traffic Center at 866-304-WTOP. What's happening when it's happening? WTOP Traffic Updates every 10 minutes.
8: 10:02 on WTOP. Welcome into Monday, August 31st. 77 degrees as we head into the 90s. Yes, indeed, warm weather is back. We'll have more on that in just a few minutes. Good morning, I'm Mark Lewis with the top local stories we're following this hour. With a new interim transportation director in place following a chaotic first week in school, WTOP's Neil Augenstein is checking out how the buses are running today in Prince George's County.
12: Here at Ellen Atoa Middle School in Landover Hills, the buses arrived before the first bell. What seemed to be buses filled with students made their way into the buildings, but some parents did choose to drive their kids into school today.
13: Because they didn't see the bus the time they're supposed to pick them up, so that's why I drop her off.
12: But that parent's confident bus routes will smooth out.
13: Things doesn't happen rapidly like that, especially when school just opened. Yeah. So be patient. We know things are going to be okay.
12: He'll be happy when his daughter and her friends get back on the bus.
13: You know, good conversation, I think, makes kids happy. It makes everybody happy.
12: In Landover Hills, Neil Augenstein, WTOP News.
8: Meantime, Arlington Public School students are back in class for the first time in this new school year, and many walk through the doors of a brand new high school this morning. WTOP's Luke Lukert is at the Grace Hopper Center, where students are learning the traditional subjects, and they're also getting more hands-on experience.
14: Students learn English, math, but also career courses at the new Grace Hopper Center, like TV production and the culinary arts. Renee Randolph is their instructor for that program.
15: Excited. They had the opportunity to work in the old kitchen, and now they get the new kitchen, and so they're fired up and ready to go.
14: Students are excited to get into class in the new building and continue their career and technical training.
16: The new building is very easy to get lost in, but it's very fun. The CTE courses kind of being everywhere is like a fun aspect.
14: The spot also has computer science classes, cosmetology, and even robotics. May seem like a spot for students who know exactly what they want to do. Co-principaled Kimberly Jackson Davis says, though,
31: it does help the students that don't, because you're recognizing all the things that are out there for you.
14: In Arlington, Luke Lukert, WTOP News.
8: As we mentioned moments ago, a return to really hot weather is coming, as temperatures will feel like they're in the 90s this afternoon, but it will get hotter as we work through the week. Here's 7 News First Alert meteorologist Eileen Whalen.
5: September starts with a summery feel tomorrow with heat index values in the triple digits tomorrow through Thursday. Air temperatures about 95 or higher, so near record warmth. Our average high 86 for this time of year, so we'll be a good 10 degrees above normal. Make sure you're taking it easy, staying hydrated, and taking breaks in the shade and or AC. And also keeping an eye to the sky, we could have some strong to severe storms with this weather. Fortunately, the heat and humidity breaks just in time for Labor Day weekend.
8: We'll have much more on this week's late summer heat wave. Keep it here. We'll check the full forecast for you in just a few minutes. Rescue efforts continue in Nepal after last week's devastating flash flooding. More than 2,000 remain missing and hundreds have been killed. In our area, the Embassy of Nepal and groups such as World Central Kitchen are accepting monetary donations to help with rescue, relief, and evacuations. As WTOP's Grace Newton reports, a local organization held a candlelight vigil last night at the Fairfax County Government Center. They were there to raise money and remember those who've been lost in the floods.
7: Northern Virginia has almost 15 people are missing right now. These are friends, these are family, these are colleagues, these are our community members.
9: Nepal native Prabha Duja hosted Sunday's vigil with her organization, PKP Tender Hearts, a local group dedicated to preserving Nepalese culture in Northern Virginia. In addition to the 15 locals missing, some at the event shared stories of their own loved ones who remain unaccounted for, including PKP member Yojan Gotam, who still has not heard from his uncle or two young cousins living in Nepal.
10: The time is passing on and we haven't had any contact. I'm more and more worried and trying to do whatever I can, helping them figure out how we can get in touch with them.
7: Keep your positive hope. We may have lost the home. We may have devastated everything, but we gotta stay strong. We got to pray for Nepal. We need the unity at this time. Please pray for them, every one of them.
9: Grace Newton, WTOP News.
8: After being delayed by legal challenges for months, work is once again underway at a future Immigration and Customs Enforcement facility in Elkridge. Here's WTOP's Sarah Jacobs.
17: Earlier this month, a federal judge reinstated the building permits for the future ICE facility that Howard County officials had revoked last February. And the banner reports the federal contractor confirms work on the site resumed Thursday. The company had been contracted to retrofit the Meadow Ridge Road property with offices, ICE training rooms, and small detention areas to replace ICE's Baltimore field office. The work was 90% finished when the county revoked those permits. County attorneys plan to appeal the judge's decision to reinstate the permits, claiming the developers did not make public disclosures for private immigration detention facilities as state law requires. Sarah Jacobs, WTOP News.
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8: Now, traffic and weather on WTOP. Let's start the new work week with Rob Stallworth in the WTOP Traffic Center.
23: Thanks, Mark. Work zones starting to pop up and cause delays in a few places. But first, on the inner loop between Landover and Forestville, the crash after D'Arcy Road and before Route 4 Pennsylvania Avenue involves an overturned 18-wheeler and blocking the right side of the roadway. Stay to the left in order to get by there. Delays, of course, approaching 214, headed toward Route 4. Outer loop, brief rubber that could delays past Route 4 Pennsylvania Avenue. Traveling on the outer loop in Montgomery County, looking pretty good at this point between Silver Spring and Bethesda. Inner loop, as you come past the Claire Barton Parkway toward River Road, the left lane block for the work today, so watch out for that.
1: Southbound 270 on the brakes as you approach, of course, 124. Montgomery Village Avenue may have some work set up along the right side of the roadway. Traveling in the district, southbound DC 295 remains heavy as you leave Eastern Avenue toward East Capitol Street. Northbound DC 295 past Pennsylvania Avenue headed toward Benning Road may have that work along the right side. The freeway remains jammed westbound, leaving I-695 headed toward I-395 at Potomac Park as you go toward the outbound 14th Street Bridge. Long-term work zone along the left side, squeezing you there. Traveling on the inner loop in Virginia, Breach Lanowns approaching the Georgetown Pike headed across the American Legion Bridge. Eastbound 66, near the Beltway, we had the earlier crash that has since cleared. All your travel lanes are open. I-95 southbound. As you approach 123, that's where the right lane is blocked for the long-term work zone. Selling your car? 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I'm Rob Stallworth. Your next traffic report in about 10 minutes.
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2: For today, sunshine and passing clouds, temperature of 89 degrees, but our heat index pushing 95. Then tonight, temperatures only into the 70s. And tomorrow, we're back up to 95 for an air temperature and a heat index around 100 to 101. By tomorrow night, partly cloudy skies, and then Wednesday features more heat and humidity, but a higher chance for some thunderstorms as the high-pressure ridge slowly starts to break down. We'll keep our temperatures hot through Friday, but our storm chances increase midweek. Week into Friday as well, along with some severe weather. In the Storm Alert Weather Center, I'm meteorologist Jordan Evans.
8: 77 degrees in Germantown and 78 in Annandale. At DuPont Circle in D.C., 76 degrees. 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
18: 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It's a busy week for headlines about the job market. We expect reports most of this week. Wrapping up with a biggie on Friday, the August jobs report. MarketWatch surveyed economists, and they think unemployment will stay at 4.1%, with the economy adding 50,000 jobs. And Taco Bell wants to demolish a 30-year-old restaurant in Aspen Hill. Moco Show says Taco Bell wants to put a more modern restaurant there. On Wall Street, the Dow Jones Industrial Average is down 365 points. The S&P 500 is slipping 32, and the NASDAQ is down 138 points. John Wardock, WTOP News.
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6: Debate over National Guard troops in D.C. is heating up. The deployment tied to President Trump's crime initiative could stay in place through Inauguration Day 2029.
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8: 10:15 on a Monday morning. Great to have you with us. I'm Mark Lewis. For some time now, grocery prices have taken a bigger chunk of our household budgets. The USDA's Economic Research Service is reporting the cost of food is up nearly 4% from last year and still rising. And a recent report from JP Morgan predicted that global food inflation would accelerate sharply next year. So how can you keep your food budget from exploding without sacrificing flavor, nutrition, or health? Joining us live now with a few tips is Sally Squires. She writes the Lean Plate Club blog on Substack. Sally, there's no magic pill here, as we know, to fix this, but we can make a series of affordability changes that can affect our bottom line. What are some of the things you're recommending?
13: Well, first, you want to cook at home as much as possible. For example, if you like beef burritos, if you go to a restaurant, even a fast food restaurant, they're about $4.50 to nearly $14. And if you cook that same burrito at home, it costs less than $2. Plus, you can have leftovers for another meal.
8: Now, we may also need to look to change our shopping habits and buy less of some of those foods that have gone up the most. Where are we seeing some of the biggest price increases?
13: Yeah, we're seeing some really big increases in the cost of beef and veal. They've risen the most. They're about 10% more than they were last year, according to the USDA. The other things that are higher are sugar and sweets. They're about 10% higher as well. Non-alcoholic beverages are nearly 7% higher. So, you know, that's like Coke and, you know, Sprite and all those things. And fresh vegetables, which is kind of sad, are also up about 5% more than last year.
8: That is disappointing. Now, on the other side of the coin, what foods have not had price increases this year?
13: Well, here there's some really good news, and that's eggs. So eggs are the bright spot, and the USDA says that they are 27% less expensive than they were a year ago, and that's because the bird flu seems to finally be behind us. So a dozen large white eggs cost about $2.19, according to the Bureau of Labor Statistics, and that works out to about 18 cents per egg, so it's really inexpensive. Plus, eggs are versatile, they're fast to cook, they're rich in protein, they pack about 6 grams per egg. So it's a really good choice.
8: What are you seeing in terms of pricing for some other options that are budget friendly right now?
13: Yeah, chicken and fresh fruit are just a slightly higher, 0.3% than they were last year. Dairy products and fats and oils are all declining. So that means, you know, like olive oil. And then the real bright spot, and this is the one that I use all the time, are dried beans and lentils. These are the most stable and affordable protein source available. They cost literally pennies per serving, and they're rich in fiber, complex carbohydrates, and other nutrients. They're 11% less this year than they were last, according to the USDA. So that's just 31 cents per pound. And that's been driven by strong farm production. Compare that to a nearly $7 per pound on average for beef. So I make a batch of lentils, bean dip, and hummus virtually every week. They only take about 5 minutes for me to make the hummus and the bean dip. Lentils take a little bit longer, but not much. And homemade hummus, which I happen to prefer, is 65 to 70% cheaper than store-bought hummus over a year, that could save you $80 to $140 off your food bill. So these are the little things that you can do to really help.
8: And I tell you, these days, every little bit helps. Sally, thank you so much. We appreciate it.
13: Thank you, Mark.
8: That's Sally Squire. She writes the Lean Plate Club blog on Substack. WTOP's traffic and weather. Back to Rob Stallworth in the traffic center.
1: Thanks, Mark. A lot happening in Virginia. Southbound I-95 as you head toward 123. The right lane is blocked with a long-term work zone there. Once you get past the Prince William Parkway, you're in better shape southbound toward Quantico. Northbound I-95 off and on the brakes between Dale City as you make your way toward 123. Uncertain if we have anything stopping the roadway there, but we do see the slowdowns on I-95 northbound between Dale City and 123. Traveling northbound on 395, slowdowns approaching and passing the 14th Street Bridge. One broken down along the right side, blocking the right lane as you come past Boundary Channel Drive, getting onto the 14th Street Bridge. No problems on the inner loop of the Beltway as you leave Alexandria headed toward McLean, but slowdowns in Maryland on the inner loop as you come past the Clara Barton Parkway toward River Road. It's the left lane that's blocked for the work zone there. Outer loop slows briefly as you come past University Boulevard toward Georgia Avenue. On Georgia Avenue itself, we're looking pretty decent right now. Leaving the Beltway, headed towards Silver Spring. No problems on 270. I-95 and the BW Parkway is still running pretty decent right now, but the inner loop is still the issue. As you make your way past DRC Road, headed toward Route 4 and Pennsylvania Avenue, the overturned tractor trailer still blocking the right side of the roadway, so watch out for that. In the district, northbound 395 near Potomac Park and U.S. Park Police, crash cleared to the right shoulder. All your travel lanes are open. Southbound 395 remains jammed, leaving the southeast freeway and I-695 toward Potomac Park. Once you get past that, you're in better shape toward the outbound 14th Street Bridge. Your travel lanes open and available there. 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Imagine a child in extreme poverty waiting over 365 days to be sponsored.

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1: Each day will feature partly cloudy skies, temperatures anywhere between 93 to 99 degrees, and heat index values at or above 100 in many locations, around 103 to 105. Tracking a cold front, that's going to arrive later in the week. That's going to bring a shower and storm chances on Friday. Highs then will be in the 90s, but the weekend, the long holiday weekend, looks fantastic with dry conditions and temperatures in the 80s. 81 downtown, Dulles at 77, the same Gaithersburg.
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3: A suspected drunk driver is charged in a deadly head-on crash in Maryland. I'm Sandy Kozel.
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2: News
12: happens
2: here. 1024. A suspected drunk driver is facing charges following Saturday's head-on crash. WTOP's Sandy Kozel reports a mother and daughter were killed.
3: The victims, identified as 46-year-old Masamet Shamima Begum of Burke and 23-year-old Ariba Jahin of Alexandria, were in a car that was hit head-on by a Ford Mustang driving in the wrong direction on the southbound I-270 spur near Democracy Boulevard in Maryland. The driver and another passenger in their car were hurt. The driver of the wrong-way Ford was taken from a hospital to the Montgomery County Detention Center. Deputies suspect alcohol played a part in the crash. 32-year-old Jose Caballero Nolasco of Germantown is charged with gross negligent manslaughter and homicide by motor vehicle while impaired by alcohol. Lanes on that 270 spur were closed for 5 hours Saturday night for the crash investigation. Sandy Kozel, WTOP News.
2: Sports on WTOP, brought to you by Amentum, delivering advanced solutions for space and defense. Dave Preston is here. What's on your mind this morning?
13: Tennis, anyone?
14: Tennis, everyone. The U.S. Open first round resumes next hour with Peyton Stearns facing Harriet Dart on the women's side, while men's number 11 Francis Tiafoe takes on Martin Dam this evening. The Hyattsville native feels he's coming on strong.
15: You know, I had a lot of big hopes for where I want to be and what I want to achieve this year, and I've been doing it. Could you have done better? Everyone's going to be a tough critic, of course. But, yeah, I mean, I know what I can do, and I just got to be a pro every day, even the days I don't feel like it. And I've had a great new team around me, just holding me accountable. So it's been a really good season, and and I'm happy where I'm at and blessed to be in this position.
14: Tiafoe's twice reached the U.S. Open semifinals in 2022 and 2024. Baseball Nationals wrap up what has been one awful August this evening when they meet Miami fresh off yesterday's ninth inning collapse that was the bullpen's 35th blown save of the season, too shy of the major league record. Will Dion.

0: Will Dion slated to pitch this evening. That's a 6:45 game time on 1500 AM. Orioles can reach the 500 mark for the first time since April 30th. Birds begin a series in Colorado. College football's week zero saw Virginia put on a clinic against NC State in front of a sellout crowd at Scott Stadium. How much did you sell your tickets for,
1: Mark? That was really nice.
0: Oh, nice to see. Check out the new College Football Corner on the sports page at WTOP.com, where you will also find our preview of Maryland, which dropped this morning. Tomorrow we talk about Navy. Dave Preston, WTOP Sports.
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8: Top trouble spots we're following for you right now, Mark. Interloop before Route 4, Pennsylvania Avenue. The overturned tractor trailer blocks the right side of the roadway. I-70 eastbound near the Mount Airy truck rest area. That's where the left side is blocked for the crash scene there. Traveling southbound 395, leaving the 3rd Street Tunnel, headed out toward this point, the outbound 14th Street Bridge. All lanes are open, but you're jammed because of the work zone. That's usually along the left side of the roadway. If it's traveling southbound 395 toward the outbound 14th Street Bridge. This traffic report is sponsored by, if you're looking for the perfect getaway, the Outer Banks offers clean beaches, breathtaking sunsets, historic attractions, and plenty of free things to do. 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I'm Rob Stallworth. Your next traffic report in about 10 minutes.
1: Oh, take me there. That sounds fun. Definitely. Thank you, Rob.
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1: The forecast now from 7 News First Alert meteorologist Jordan Evans.
9: Turning hot and humid later today. Temperature up to 89 with the heat index around 95. Sunshine and passing clouds with light and variable winds. The heat is on throughout the rest of the week. Tuesday into Wednesday, high temperatures climbing into the 90s with a heat index above 100 degrees. By Thursday, our hottest day, high temperature of 97 with a heat index up to 100. In the Storm Alert Weather Center, I'm meteorologist Jordan Evans.
1: 78 degrees with clouds in the nation's capital.
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1: Good Monday morning. I'm Mark Lewis. Grace Newton is our producer. The top stories we're following. Prince George's County Public Schools is changing leadership in its transportation department after a rough start to the school year. Last week, thousands of students were waiting for bus assignments. The school system says Keba Baldwin is stepping down as director of transportation And Mark Fawcett, a former chief operating officer for the school system, will serve now as acting director. Meantime, as WTOP's Mike Murillo reports, officials say the transportation backlog in the county has been cleared.
12: Prince George's County Public Schools says a weekend push by transportation staff has assigned bus routes to all 10,000 students who were part of the original backlog. The problems led to a rocky start to the school year, with some families unable to find transportation information and others dealing with delayed buses and route issues. When speaking to WTOP, Superintendent Dr. Sean Joseph called the situation a leadership failure. The school system says a 27-member transportation surge team worked through the weekend to clear the backlog and will remain in place as new students enroll and route changes are needed. School leaders say the next step is reviewing route problems, reducing long ride times, and improving reliability. Mike Murillo, WTOP News.
1: Alexandria City High School is cracking down on student cell phone and electronic device use starting today. Principal Michael Burt says the school is fully enforcing its off-and-away all-day policy across all four campuses. Students will need to keep cell phones, smartwatches, earbuds, and other personal devices turned off and out of sight from the first bell through dismissal, including lunch period and between classes. School officials say the policy is designed to reduce distractions, improve learning, and support the mental health of students. Violations can result in devices being confiscated and requiring a parent or guardian to pick them up. To Capitol Hill now, where the U.S. House is back into session today after a lengthy summer break. But the upcoming midterm elections are expected to limit legislative action. We hear more from WTOP's Mitchell Miller today on the Hill.
13: One of the first bills House Republicans plan to take up is one that indicates the elections are getting closer, a resolution to condemn Democratic socialist candidates. Democrats have at times struggled with how to handle differences between far left and more moderate congressional candidates. California Congressman Ro Khanna says it's important for his party to get behind the nominees.
14: I'm from the progressive wing of the party, but I've also worked for President Obama.
13: Some Republicans worry about political headwinds linked to the war with Iran and tariffs. But Georgia GOP Congressman Buddy Carter, who like Khanna spoke on CNN's State of the Union, says Republicans should stand with the policies of President Trump.
15: Look at what he's done. He's secured the border. He's made us more prosperous. He's delivered on his promises.
13: On Capitol Hill, Mitchell Miller, WTOP News.
1: New developments today in the war with Iran. The United Arab Emirates Air Force intercepting an Iranian drone over its territorial waters. The defense ministry says the attack today comes after the U.S. and Iran exchanged strikes this weekend. That's the first military action in a month. Yesterday, U.S. forces struck Iranian rocket launchers on an Iranian island. Here's WTOP National Security Correspondent J.J. Green.
16: According to U.S. officials, American forces saw IRGC personnel, Islamic Revolutionary Guard Corps, personnel preparing rockets, and those rockets supposedly were carrying sea mines for deployment on Larak Island. So Washington apparently concluded this operation posed an imminent threat to shipping and struck the launchers before those mines could be deployed.
1: JJ tells us the U.S. thought that Tehran was taking physical steps that could further restrict the Strait of Hormuz. Just how close Iran was to deploying mines is unknown, but it was enough to get the U.S. to respond. It's been days now since that catastrophic flooding hit Nepal and Tibet, and crews are not giving up. ABC foreign correspondent Britt Klenet has more.
17: Rescuers desperately trying to find any signs of life. Hundreds of people could be trapped. The Nepalese army racing to reach them. 85 Americans are unaccounted for in the Nepal-Tibet border region, according to the State Department. All around, residents facing a seemingly insurmountable crisis. Areas completely cut off, mud feeling like wet cement now covering whole villages. Forensics teams overwhelmed.
1: The flooding there has killed at least 900 people and more than 4,700 are missing. Foreign rescue teams are now on the ground as well. Efforts continue to locate more than a dozen people who may be missing or unaccounted for following a major flash flooding in the Grand Canyon. It forced evacuations and dramatically changed part of the park's landscape. The National Park Service says flooding along Bright Angel Creek on Saturday swept large boulders, metal debris, and even structures into the Colorado River. More than 60 people were evacuated from Phantom Ranch and nearby campgrounds. Many by helicopter. No injuries have been reported. Coming up on WTOP in Money News.
18: 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I'm John Werdock.
1: It's 10:36.
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1: 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Checking traffic and weather now with Rob Stallworth.
23: Update on the inner loop in Prince George's County. Leaving Central Avenue, headed toward D'Arcy Road and Route 4, Pennsylvania Avenue. That crash is blocking now one right lane. That involved an overturned tractor-trailer from earlier this morning. Outer loop, no rubbernecking delays as you leave, of course, Pennsylvania Avenue, headed toward Route 50 in the John Hanson Highway. Traveling on the outer loop in Montgomery County, looking pretty decent between Silver Spring and Bethesda. Inner loop, as you come past the Clara Barton Parkway toward River Road, may still have that left lane blocked as a result of the work zone. Traveling at this point on Route 4, Pennsylvania Avenue, looking pretty decent right now, but watch out, southbound may have some work set up in the usual spot as you head towards the Suitland Parkway. On the Suitland Parkway itself, inbound looking pretty good as you leave the Beltway, headed toward, of course, Branch Avenue, then again, coming inside the district towards Stanton Road. Southbound DC 295, heavy on the brakes, leaving Eastern Avenue toward East Capitol Street. Northbound DC 295, headed toward Benning Road, may have at least the right side block for the work zone. Southbound 395, the Southwest Freeway, still with delays, leaving the 3rd Street Tunnel, headed out toward Potomac Park and U.S. Park Police. Traveling, of course, on the inner loop and outer loop in Virginia right now. Looking pretty decent between Alexandria and McLean. Southbound I-95 at 123, the right lane block for the work zone there. Northbound I-95 still off and on the brakes anywhere between Dale City and 123. Watch out for any mobile work set up on the northbound side as you head toward Lorton. You're looking pretty good going toward the Springfield Interchange with your travel lanes open and available. Traveling on 66, pretty clear between Gainesville and Roslyn. Your travel lanes are open as well. Looking for the perfect getaway? 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I'm Rob Stallworth, your next traffic report in about 10 minutes.
1: 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Here's 7 News First Alert meteorologist Jordan Evans.
9: For today, passing clouds, high temperature around 90 degrees with the heat index up to 95. Lows into the 70s tonight. It stays muggy. Then tomorrow, high temperature up to 95 with the heat index around 101. A stray shower thunderstorm is possible both today and tomorrow. Then more scattered storms are likely Wednesday and Thursday. And some of those will likely be strong to severe due to the heat and humidity. Good news, this heat wave starts to break down just in time for Labor Day weekend with temperatures falling to the low 80s by Saturday and Sunday. In the Storm Alert Weather Center, I'm meteorologist Jordan Evans.
1: 78 in Silver Spring, 81 at Fort Belvoir, 78 right now in Northwest. 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
18: A D.C. board is looking over plans to rehab the Hotel Harrington in downtown D.C. The Washington Business Journal reports the D.C. Historic Preservation Review Board is going over the plans by a California company because the hotel sits in the Pennsylvania Avenue Historic District. It's the end of an era at Apple. Today is Tim Cook's last day as CEO, and he's had quite a run during his 15 years. Cook oversaw the launch of the Apple Watch and AirPods and the cheaper MacBook Neo. And Canadian small businesses are bearing the brunt of the new tariffs by the United States. The Wall Street Journal says companies who export cosmetics, wool, and honey are feeling the most pain. On Wall Street, the Dow Jones Industrial Average down 337 points, the S&P 500 slipping 46, and the NASDAQ giving back 103 points. John Wardock, WTOP News.
1: All right, John, thank you. 1042. As prices continue to worry American shoppers, President Trump is preparing to unveil new options that he says will help to lower costs for American beef in grocery stores.
0: The Trump administration is expected to announce new rules this week to make it easier for cattle ranchers to process their own meat and sell directly to consumers without USDA inspections. President Trump saying the few companies that control most of the meat processing capacity in the U.S. make up a, quote, nasty monopoly. Some producers say that consolidation, among other issues, has driven up prices, and cutting red tape could help.
1: That's ABC's Allison Kosick. Celebrity chef and Prince George's County native Tobias Dorzon has closed his Hyattsville restaurant, Honcho House. It opened in 2022 and featured dishes inspired by his Liberian heritage. The former professional football player gained national attention through appearances on Food Network shows, including Chopped and Tournament of Champions. Dorzon hinted he could eventually return to Prince George's County. He wrote on Instagram, "This isn't goodbye. Let's call it see you later." He's expected to open a similar restaurant in Miami later this fall. Coming up on WTOP, will a new oil deal with Venezuela help U.S. gas prices? It's 1044.

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6: At 10:45, good morning. I'm Mark Lewis. President Trump has called it the biggest oil deal in world history. The developmental deal between the U.S. government and a private Venezuelan company was announced late Friday. It gives the U.S. a stake in Venezuela's vast oil reserves. The deal reportedly gives the U.S. majority control of 60 billion barrels of oil and the rights to buy oil at cost. American purchases of the oil will go to the military and toward the U.S. strategic oil reserves. Venezuela's acting president says the deal is a step toward economic recovery that will help modernize that country's oil industry. But experts are cautioning that the deal is unlikely to lower gas prices here. Those prices have spiked through the 6-month war with Iran. More now from CBS White House correspondent Nancy Cordes.
7: A historic announcement between the U.S. and Venezuela 8 months after the U.S. seized Venezuela's leader, Nicolas Maduro, in a secret military raid. According to Secretary of State Marco Rubio, who helped to broker the deal, the U.S. government would get 55% of the output of a new private joint venture in Venezuela, or about 65 billion barrels of oil.
8: I commend President Trump for an agreement that on its face appears to have a really positive economic benefit for America.
7: President Trump called it the biggest oil deal in world history. Democrats accused him of using our troops for a private oil grab.
9: You want to lower the price of gasoline? End the war in Iran.
7: Venezuela's interim leader, Delcy Rodriguez, worked to sell the deal to her citizens this weekend. Venezuela will retain ownership over its resources, she said, and stands to make $209 billion in revenues. Experts warn the deal will not be a short-term fix for $4 a gallon gas here in the U.S.
10: Significant investments, likely in the billions, will have to happen before this oil can essentially make it to the market.
11: Venezuela has the largest proven oil reserves on Earth, but some major oil companies are still concerned about spending billions to upgrade their operations after decades of political strife there. The country's future, after all, is still uncertain, even after the U.S. arrest of Nicolas Maduro, who's seen in new images that were just posted on Sunday. Maduro has been behind bars in a New York prison since January.
6: That's CBS correspondent Nancy Cordes. 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Bridge the gap between raw intelligence and kinetic effect. 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At 10:48, traffic and weather on WTOP with Rob Stallworth.
12: Still the same issue in Prince George's County on the Interloop as you leave Central Avenue headed toward DRC Road and Route 4 Pennsylvania Avenue. The right lane is blocked for the crash cleanup that involved an overturned tractor trailer that should be uprighted and help still on scene there. Outer Loop and Montgomery County slowdowns approaching Georgia Avenue, but nothing to write home about there. No problems on 270. I-70 eastbound near the Mount Airy truck rest area, still with the left lane blocked for the crash. Francine, stay to the right in order to get by. Otherwise, on the Beltway in Virginia, pretty decent shape between Alexandria and McLean on both the inner loop and outer loop. I-95 northbound after the Prince William Parkway is ahead toward 123. Stay alert along the right side of that crash. Completely clear to the right shoulder with all your travel lanes open, but of course delays with rubbernecking as you leave Dale City headed toward the Prince William Parkway. Southbound I-95 at 123, still with the right lane block for the work zone. The George Washington Parkway northbound closed between the Spout Run Parkway and Chain Bridge 123 as a result of the tree work today. All your traffic northbound on the GW Parkway route now being diverted onto the Spout Run Parkway as well. Southbound 395 in the district, leaving Main Avenue, headed toward the outbound 14th Street Bridge, still with those slowdowns there. Northbound DC 295, headed toward Benning Road, may still have that work along the right side of the roadway, so watch out for that. For victims of drunk and drug driving, your grief is unique, but you're not alone. 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I'm Rob Stallworth, your next traffic report in about 10 minutes.
6: Let's hear from meteorologist Steve Rudin. He's got the 7 News First Alert forecast. Not only are we seeing some warmer temperatures, but we may see some stormy conditions this week.
13: Yes, and very similar to what we had last night, they're going to be hit or miss. Some of you will have some heavier downpours along with some thunder and lightning, but they will be very, very limited, so just keep that in mind. Plenty hot out there right now. It's only going to get hotter this afternoon, upper 80s to lower 90s. Tomorrow, Wednesday, and Thursday, that is when the heat wave really begins to gather strength. We'll see daytime highs anywhere between 93 and 99 degrees, and heat index values for many neighborhoods around 103 to 106. May even find some heat advisories posted by the National Weather Service. Of course, we'll keep you updated on those. Good news, by Friday, we're watching a cold front. Temperatures ahead of that front around 90 degrees. And the best news of all, great weather for the long holiday weekend. We're in the 80s Saturday, Sunday, and Labor Day. 77 Dulles, 81 downtown, and 81 in Bowie.
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6: It's 10:52. A promising vaccine for melanoma, which is diagnosed in more than 100,000 people a year. ABC medical correspondent Dr. Darian Sutton is calling this a major milestone. The first time a personalized mRNA cancer treatment has succeeded in late trials.
19: They followed over 1,100 people with high-risk melanoma who had their cancer surgically removed. And they found that patients who received this specific mRNA treatment with standard immunotherapy went longer without their cancer returning and went longer without their cancer spreading to other parts of their body.
6: Now, in smaller studies, there was up to nearly a 50% risk reduction at the 5-year mark. A change is coming to Google Maps on the heels of an executive order from President Trump. Google says U.S. users will now see Lake America instead of Lake Ontario. Google says that change follows its policy of using official government names. Canadian users will still see Lake Ontario, while others in other countries will see both names. The president made the name change amid heightened trade tensions with Canada. Immigration and Customs Enforcement is getting a new tool to help them conduct searches. News Nation's Xavier Walton has more.
17: The agency plans on spending roughly $2 million on Boston Dynamics spot dogs or spot robots. ICE says they're not attack dogs. They'll be used to go into suspicious locations or other places where an ICE officer can't necessarily get to, or it's just simply too dangerous. Now, the company behind the robot says Boston Dynamics sells to many government agencies and public safety organizations, and the robots are used to keep people out of harm's way and aid first responders in assessing dangerous situations.
6: The technology is already in use by several law enforcement agencies, including the Los Angeles and New York police departments. All right, you can admit it. Before you buckle your seatbelts or stow your bags, do you have another item on your pre-flight checklist? Does it include touching the plane? Well, for some nervous flyers, this ritual can be as important as choosing a lucky seat or perhaps saying a silent prayer. Some place a hand on the aircraft's fuselage for comfort. Others whisper a few words of gratitude or hope. Washington Post travel reporter Hannah Sampson is among those participating.
20: Full disclosure, I have done this as long as I can remember. Oh. And my editor suggested it as a story, and I went looking to see if other people have talked about it. And sure enough, many have done it and showed it and kind of feel like it's a compulsion. So I think that a lot of people do it for whatever their reason is, and don't think that it's a thing other people do.
6: Sampson says experts say this simple gesture offers a sense of control in an experience where passengers have very little. It is sports time on WTOP, powered by Maximus, moving people and technology forward. Here's Dave Preston.
21: My pre-flight ritual, if I get into my seat and as the people who are sitting next to me, if I don't know them, I say, hey, looks like I've just made my new best friend.
6: Oh, my.
21: And then I go to sleep.
6: That's a good thing.
21: Tennis, anybody? The U.S. Open first round resumes next hour with Peyton Stearns facing Harriet Dart on the women's side. DMV native Francis Tiafoe in action tonight. He's won 69% of his career matches at the U.S. Open, his best major.
22: I mean, I've just had such fond memories as a kid. You know, seeing some incredible matches, so many legends playing at the highest level, night matches on Ash. I've always wanted to be a part of it. I wanted to win some iconic matches like that. And so when I had the chance to do it, it just livens me up. I feel good. I want to play good. And of course, you know, the name, the stadium, named after Arthur Ashe is a huge thing. And I've always wanted to be in the same sentence as that guy.
21: Tiafoe takes on Martin Dam this evening. Baseball Nationals conclude their series with Miami, looking for a little relief from what has been one historically bad bullpen in 2026. Yesterday's blown save, the 35th of the year. That's too shy of the major league mark. Will Dion slated to pitch tonight, 6:45 game time on 1500 AM. Orioles beginning a series in Colorado, trailing Cleveland by one game for the last American League wildcard spot. College football's preview week on WTOP kicks off in earnest this morning as we look at Maryland. The Terrapins looking to bounce back from consecutive losing seasons. They host Hampton Saturday night to begin the year. Read our preview on the sports page at WTOP.com. 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
6: Now, traffic and weather on WTOP with Rob Stallworth.
25: Top trouble spots for you right now. Mark Interloop near Route 4 Pennsylvania Avenue, still with the right lane block for the crash cleanup that involved an 18-wheeler. I-70 eastbound near the Mount Airy truck rest area, still with the left lane block for the crash scene there. In Virginia, northbound and southbound I-95 near 123, that's where the right lane is blocked for the work zone. Northbound, within a delay, the crash moved to the right shoulder with all your travel lanes open as you head toward 123. The WTOP Traffic Center, presented by Window Nation. 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I'm Rob Stallworth, your next traffic report in about 10 minutes.
6: Let's get the 7 News First Alert forecast from Jordan Evans.
26: For today, sunshine and passing clouds, high temperature around 89 degrees with a heat index up to 95.
0: Heat wave continues to build throughout this week with temperatures climbing well into the 90s starting tomorrow into Wednesday and heat index values above 100 degrees. We might see some heat advisories posted by the National Weather Service as well. Then storm chances are back each day. The chance today and tomorrow on the lower side at 20%, but better chances Wednesday into Thursday. As the high pressure heat dome begins to break down, we may see some severe weather concerns as well by midweek. In the Storm Alert Weather Center, I'm meteorologist Jordan Evans.
6: Let's see, 82 degrees in Bowie and Georgetown, 79, partly sunny in Leesburg.
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6: Good Monday morning. I'm Mark Lewis. Coming up, the start of September expected to feel more like the height of summer. Triple-digit heat returning to the region.
2: Making changes, trying to improve the second week of transportation at this school system. I'm Neil Augenstein.
3: As Arlington students return to school, some are going to new digs. I'm Luke Lukert.
4: Work resumes on a future ICE facility in Howard County. I'm Sarah Jacobs.
6: The Dow is down 300 points at 11 o'clock.
8: From ABC News, I'm Sherry Preston. The jury in one of the most closely watched court cases in the country is once again deliberating. The question jurors must answer, should the Massachusetts mom criminally responsible for killing her children, even though she says she was suffering from postpartum psychosis at the time? With more on the Lindsay Clancy trial, ABC's Aaron Katursky is in Plymouth.
26: The defense has argued she was over-medicated and failed by the healthcare system. Prosecutors said Clancy was in control and aware of her carefully planned strangulation of Cora, Dawson and Callan while her husband was out running errands. And with the jury out, Clancy's attorney told us that she's nervous, sad, and scared. Her trial has become a referendum on motherhood and mental health.
8: It has been 9 days and still no sign of Riley Wilderman's mother.
27: We feel so much heartbreak and so much sadness and pain, like a deep guttural pain.
8: She is one of about 85 Americans still missing after catastrophic flooding between China and Nepal. More than 900 people are confirmed to have been killed, more than 4,000 still unaccounted for. There are 14 people still missing in the Grand Canyon after flash flooding in the national park over the weekend. Erica Viola and her husband struggled to get out and almost didn't make it.
28: Running as hard as I could, but you can't get too far in knee-deep mud and water and debris everywhere. And yeah, there was a moment there where I didn't think I was going to be able to make it in time.
8: The U.S. hitting two Iranian rocket launchers overnight, Iran striking the UAE in the first back-and-forth attacks in at least a month, oil prices back up. The prediction market Kalshi has had plenty of people betting on things they weren't supposed to. Now it's issued the first lifetime ban against disgraced Congressman George Santos, who made public statements about his planned attendance at the State of the Union address and then wagered on it. This is ABC News.
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30: The slowest traffic.
29: WTOP traffic updates every 10 minutes, helping you get from here to there.
6: 11:02 on WTOP, Monday, August 31st. Partly sunny, 79 degrees. We're heading to the low 90s. Good morning, I'm Mark Lewis with the top local stories we're following this hour. Final day of August, tomorrow the beginning of September, but it's going to feel more like mid-July. Here's 7 News First Alert meteorologist Eileen Whalen.
33: Not everybody will hit that 90-degree mark today, but everybody will be in the 90s starting tomorrow. Tomorrow through Thursday will be the hottest days. 95 or higher will be near record highs. A good 10 degrees above normal for this time of year will also have a risk for maybe some severe weather. So the heat really peaks midweek with heat index values in the triple digits. But just know that some cooler weather is in store just in time for our Labor Day weekend.
6: We'll get to the full forecast for you in just a few minutes. We've learned this morning that a D.C. police officer has died after being shot. It happened around 5 o'clock inside the 2nd District Police Station on Idaho Avenue in Northwest. Police say the officer was taken to a hospital where they died from their injuries. We're being told nothing currently indicates that another party was involved in the shooting. We'll bring you much more on this developing story as we get it. If your child rides a school bus in Prince George's County, school leaders say there's good news today. Every student who needs transportation has now been assigned a route. There's also a new transportation leader in the county. WTOP's Neil Augenstein has more.
7: Here at Bladensburg Elementary and throughout the school system, the district says it's cleared a backlog of about 10,000 students who still didn't have bus assignments during the first week of school. That left many parents scrambling to drive their kids to school themselves. Superintendent Sean Joseph says getting every student assigned is a milestone, but it's not the finish line. The school system's keeping its 27-member transportation surge team to monitor routes, solve problems, and make adjustments as needed. The system's also dealing with one of parents' biggest complaints, communication. And Mark Fawcett, who served as chief operating officer for PGCPS, is now the acting director of transportation. In Bladensburg, Neil Augenstein, WTOP News.
6: Today's first day of school in Arlington County. And WTOP's Luke Luker tells us many students today are entering a brand new school building.
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10: The environment feels open, more like a college campus.
9: Students are also excited about the new digs, ready to see what people are working on.
10: If you walk anywhere, there's someone doing some sort of CTE project or exploration. It's really cool.
9: One major project in the automotive program, they built their own electric car that tops out at 90 miles per hour. They're going to be working this year towards making it drive autonomously. Wilmer Castor is the teacher in charge.
11: They created an app for it or a program so that it can actually propel forward and backwards by itself.
9: In Arlington, Luke Luger, WTOP News.
6: Starting today, Alexandria City High School is cracking down on student cell phone and electronic device use. Principal Michael Birch says the school is fully enforcing its off and away all day policy across all four campuses. Students will need to keep cell phones, smartwatches, earbuds, and other personal devices turned off and out of sight from the first bell through school dismissal. And that includes between classes and lunch. School officials say it's designed to reduce distractions, improve learning, and support students' mental health. Violations can result in devices being confiscated and requiring a parent or guardian to pick them up. Police are telling us that alcohol may have played a role in Saturday's deadly head-on crash on the I-270 spur in Bethesda. More now from WTOP's Sandy Kozel.
12: A Germantown man is under arrest after Maryland State Police say he drove the wrong way on the I-270 spur, crashing head-on into another car, killing a Virginia mother and daughter. Troopers say 32-year-old Jose Caballero Nolasco was driving a Ford Mustang north in the southbound lanes near Democracy Boulevard when it slammed into a Toyota Camry. 46-year-old Masamet Shamima Begum and her 23-year-old daughter, Ariba Jahin, who were riding in the Camry, died. The man driving the Camry and another passenger, an 8-year-old girl, were hurt. Police say Nolasco is facing multiple charges, including gross negligent manslaughter and homicide by motor vehicle while impaired by alcohol. Sandy Kozel, WTOP News.
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6: Now, traffic and weather on WTOP to Rob Stallworth in the WTOP Traffic Center.
1: Thanks, Mark. Where there's smoke, there's fire, and this is the case in Beltsville on the Interloop. Between at this point, Route 1 in Collins Park and 201 Kenilworth Avenue, the right side completely blocked for the vehicle fire that was fully engulfed, with fire response on scene dousing those flames on the Interloop as you leave Route 1 headed toward 201 and Kenilworth Avenue, still with the right side blocked for the vehicle fire activity. Outer loop rubbernecking as you come past the BW Parkway headed toward Route 1 in Collins Park. No problems on I-95. BW Parkway itself is pretty clear. No issues on 270 for now. I-70 eastbound coming past the Mary Truck Rest Area had the left lane blocked for the crash scene there. We believe that may now be clear. Interloop in Virginia, as well as the outer loop, looking pretty good between Alexandria and McLean. Black and back in Maryland on the inner loop as you come past Forestville. As you come past, at this point, the RC Road headed toward Route 4, Pennsylvania Avenue, still with the right side block for the overturned tractor trailer cleanup there. I-95 in Virginia, southbound slowdowns approaching Lorton, headed toward 123, where the right lane is blocked for the work. Northbound I-95 after the Prince William Parkway and before 123, also with the right lane blocked for the work zone. Beyond that, you were clear toward the Springfield Interchange. No problems on 395 up to and across the 14th Street Bridge. You guys are pretty cool. Traveling inbound New York Avenue near Montana and West Virginia Avenue, watch out for the work zone that may be taking up at least one lane, but we're just uncertain which lane is blocked. 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I'm Rob Stallworth, your next traffic report in about 10 minutes.
6: The 7 News First Alert forecast from Steve Rudin.
16: Temperatures this afternoon range from the upper 80s to lower 90s. May find a little bit of patchy fog later this evening into the overnight, with any lingering showers and storms quickly drawing to a close. We have very hot temperatures Tuesday, Wednesday, and Thursday. Record challenging heat with highs 93 to 99 degrees and feels like temperatures around 100 to 106 at times. Relief is on the way with a cold front on Friday. The long holiday weekend looks very pleasant with highs in the 80s. I'm 7 News Senior Meteorologist Steve Rudin in the Storm Alert Weather Center.
6: 79 degrees in Ashburn, 80 in Rockville, and it's 80 right now with some sunshine in Northwest Washington. 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
13: Olive Garden's never-ending pasta bowl returns today. The restaurant chain says the popular promotion will stay around until late November. And this year, Olive Garden is leaning into protein and that trend. It's adding some crispy shrimp and crispy chicken toppings. Plan to pay more for Apple TV for the fourth time in 4 years. Apple is upping the subscription price. It now costs $14.99 a month. That's up $2. Stocks are slumping as President Trump threatens new strikes on Iran. Oil prices have been higher. West Texas crude trading up some 2%. It is at $85 a barrel this hour. And the Dow Jones Industrial Average is down more than 0.5%. The blue chips are down some 340 points. The S&P 500 is slipping 32, and the NASDAQ is down 101 points. John Wardock, WTOP News.
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6: Straight ahead on WTOP, a stunning upset at the U.S. Open, and that wasn't the only thing that had fans upset. It's 11:13.
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6: Thanks for joining us on a Monday. I'm Mark Lewis. Headlines coming from the U.S. Open in New York include a stunning upset with four-time champ Novak Djokovic losing in the first round last night. It was the longest opening match for a Grand Slam in his career and his earliest exit from one in two decades. And he's never lost in the first round at the U.S. Open. But that wasn't the only thing that had fans buzzing. The annual event is also under scrutiny for its soaring ticket prices, with one analysis finding the average cost of a ground pass was listed at more than three times the face value. For many years, the U.S. Open has had a reputation as the people's Grand Slam, but now it seems that more people are being priced out of attending the tournament. More now from CBS correspondent Jerika Duncan.
22: Fans had flocked to Flushing Sunday to kick off the first round of the tennis season's final slam at a time when the tournament has come under scrutiny for its high prices. An analysis conducted by The Athletic earlier this month found resale prices for today's sessions were marked up across the board, with the average cost of a ground pass listed for more than three times the $65 face value.
23: The reselling has created a real problem.
22: 60 Minutes correspondent John Wertheim is a senior writer for Sports Illustrated and has reported on the soaring ticket prices. The USTA, which runs the tournament, told him in part, quote, "The reality is that ticket resale is legal in New York. People are reselling these tickets and we can't stop that."
24: What does it tell you about the market? If there's a market out there willing to spend $300 or $400 on tickets that normally would have cost somewhere between $65 and $80.
23: I think the tournament's attitude is, listen, tennis is popular and better the demand is really high and that's driving the prices up. But I do think it's a little hard to square that with being a nonprofit and pricing out so many tennis fans.
25: The USTA also confirmed to John that it receives a portion of the fees on verified resale tickets from Ticketmaster. And consider this, guys. These rising prices are part of a larger trend with the cost of going to sporting events up 123% over the last 25 years that far outpaces all consumer prices.
6: That's CBS correspondent Jerika Duncan. It's 11:18. Traffic and weather on WTOP. Rob Stallworth in the traffic center.
1: Problems on the Beltway in Prince George's County between Beltsville and Oxon Hill. First, on the interloop between Route 1 and Collins Park and 201 Kenilworth Avenue, vehicle fire is extinguished and two left lanes only getting by. The response on scene on the interloop as you come past Route 1 and Collins Park headed toward 201 and Kenilworth Avenue. Then again on the interloop as you leave 214 Central Avenue headed toward Route 4 Pennsylvania Avenue, still with the right lane blocked for the overturned tractor trailer that had been involved in an earlier crash there. So your delays are, of course, leaving Central Avenue headed toward Route 4 and Pennsylvania Avenue. No problems on Route 50 coming across the Bay Bridge. You guys are pretty cool. Northbound BW Parkway on the brakes, leaving Greenbelt Road, headed toward Powder Mill Road. As you head toward 197, that's where we're getting the first report of a wreck as well. Earlier crash on I-70 eastbound near the Mount Airy truck rest area is completely wrapped up and gone. Your travel lane should be open. It's clear to the left shoulder. No problems on the Beltway in Montgomery County. You guys are pretty cool right now between Silver Spring and Bethesda. On the interloop and outer loop in Virginia, pretty good shape between Alexandria and McLean. Southbound I-95 at 123, as well as northbound I-95 near 123. The right lane is blocked in both directions for the Berg Zone today. You can expect those delays. Traveling on the Fairfax County Parkway northbound between Burke Center Parkway and Pope's Head Road, that's a single left lane getting by the work zone. And also keep in mind the George Washington Parkway is closed northbound between Spout Run and 123 for the tree work today. Otherwise, in the district, northbound DC 295 headed past Pennsylvania Avenue toward Benning Road may have the right side blocked for the work zone as well, so watch out for that if you're northbound on DC 295. Questions about youth or high school sports? 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I'm Rob Stallworth, your next traffic report in about 10 minutes.
6: Meteorologist Steve Rudin is here with the 7 News First Alert forecast as we prepare for some warmer temperatures.
16: Yeah, it's going to get really, really hot around here. And today we're gently easing our way into the heat wave. We'll see daytime highs anywhere from 88 to 93 degrees. There's a chance for a few pop-up showers and thunderstorms moving through the late afternoon and evening. Most won't see a drop at all. However, if you do find one of these storms overhead, find some brief gustier winds, even some heavier downpours and a lot of thunder and lightning. Temperatures overnight will drop to the upper 60s to middle 70s. We'll see a little bit of patchy fog early tomorrow morning, and it's going to be a repeat forecast. Tuesday, Wednesday, and Thursday, each of those days, highs around 93 to 99. Heat index values closer to 105 with a cold front late Thursday night into Friday. Depending on the timing of that cold front, could be looking at some stronger thunderstorms. Good news, we're going to be dry.

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8: It's 11:23. Construction is happening again at the site of a future Immigration and Customs Enforcement facility in Elk Ridge. We hear more from WTOP's Sarah Jacobs.
9: The Banner reports the federal contractor for this project confirms that work resumed at the site last Thursday. Howard County leaders had revoked the construction permits for the site back in February when the site renovation was more than 90% complete. Earlier this month, a federal judge reinstated those permits. A private firm from Michigan was contracted to convert the property on Meadow Ridge Road into ICE offices, training rooms, storage space, and detainee holding areas. Court documents say the facility is not intended to be an overnight detention center. Howard County attorneys filed notice last week. They will appeal the decision to reinstate the construction permits. Sarah Jacobs, WTOP News.
8: It's 11:24.
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11: We all know that being disruptive or violent on a plane are immediate grounds to get you thrown off the flight, or worse, banned from the airline. 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So use common sense. No t-shirts with profane messages. Some airlines refuse anyone wearing shorts. You can also get thrown off for using your cell phone to film airline staff without their consent, being barefoot, or having offensive body odor. And the latest rule just announced? 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I'm Peter Greenberg, and this is today's Worldwide Travel Minute. 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
8: 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What do you say, Dave Preston?
12: Hey, man, it's our final Magna Monday of 2026.
8: You don't say.
12: I think we learned a lot about ourselves this summer.
8: You shouldn't have said.
12: A lot about my wardrobe. The Hawaiian shirts will be put in bubble wrap for 2027. We're talking tennis right now. The U.S. Open first round resuming earlier this hour with Peyton Stearns facing Harriet Dart on the women's side. Men's number 11, Francis Tiafoe, takes on Martin Dam this evening. The Hyattsville native feels he's coming on strong.
13: You know, I had a lot of big hopes for where I want to be and what I want to achieve this year. And I've been doing it. Could you have done better? Everyone's going to be a tough critic, of course. But, yeah, I mean, I know what I can do. And I just got to be a pro every day, even the days I don't feel like it. And I've had a great new team around me that's holding me accountable. So it's been a really good season. And I'm happy where I'm at and blessed to be in this position.
12: Tiafoe's twice reached the U.S. Open semifinals in 2022 and 2024. Baseball Nationals wrap up what has been one awful August this evening when they meet Miami, fresh off yesterday's ninth inning meltdown that was the bullpen's 35th blown save of the season, too shy of the major league record. Will Dion slated to pitch 6:45 game time on 1500 a.m. Orioles can reach the 500 mark for the first time since April 30th, the Birds battle Colorado this evening out west. College football's week zero saw Virginia put on a clinic against NC State in front of a sellout crowd at Scott Stadium. Check out the college football corner on the sports page at WTOP.com, where you will also find our preview of Maryland. Dave Preston, WTOP Sports.
8: Thank you, Dave. 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
2: WTOP's traffic and weather. An update from Rob Stallworth.
3: Top trouble spots, Mark, are in Prince George's County on the inner loop between Route 1 and College Park and 201 Kenilworth Avenue. Still with the two right lanes blocked for the extinguished vehicle fire cleanup. You're staying two lanes to the left in order to get by there. Then on the inner loop as you leave, of course, the RC Road headed toward Route 4 and Pennsylvania Avenue. Still with the right lane blocked for the cleanup from the earlier overturned tractor trailer. In the district, southbound 395, still with delays leaving Main Avenue headed toward the outbound 14th Street Bridge. That's because you're being squeezed along the left side because of the work zone. Northbound and southbound I-95 in Virginia near 123. That's where the right lane is blocked each way as a result of that work zone as well. Audible makes traffic less of an annoyance and more of an opportunity for another chapter. Audible, stories that speak to you. 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I'm Rob Stallworth, your next traffic report in about 10 minutes.
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4: Sizzling temperatures on this last day of meteorological summer, 88 to 93 degrees. It's only going to get hotter moving into Tuesday, Wednesday, and Thursday. Highs each of those days, 93 to 99 degrees. And the bigger story is going to be the feels-like temperatures around 100 to 105. Tracking a cold front on Friday, a chance for storms. We're in the 90-degree range. Better-looking weather and feeling weather for the long holiday weekend. Highs in the 80s, Saturday, Sunday, and Labor Day. I'm 7 News Senior Meteorologist Steve Rudin in the Storm Alert Weather Center.
2: Right now in Washington, we have partly sunny skies and 80 degrees.
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2: Good morning, I'm Mark Lewis. Grace Newton is our producer. The top stories we're following. The U.S. House is back today after its summer break. And lawmakers are well aware that the midterm elections are now just about 2 months away. More from WTOP's Mitchell Miller today on the Hill.
7: Some Republicans are concerned about the impact of high gas prices and the war dragging on with Iran and how those issues could affect the midterms. But Georgia Republican Congressman Buddy Carter says his GOP colleagues need to keep their ties to President Trump.
8: I'm running on his record. I'm not running away from his record. That would be something that I think Republicans need to be doing.
7: Democrats have dealt with divisions between moderates and progressives. California Congressman Ro Khanna, who like Carter spoke on CNN, stated the union says they have to get behind their nominees.
9: I believe that these seats, we need to unify the party.
7: House Republicans plan to vote soon on a resolution to denounce Democratic Socialist candidates and socialism. On Capitol Hill, Mitchell Miller, WTOP News.
2: The UAE has intercepted an Iranian drone over its territorial waters. The Defense Ministry says today's attack is coming after the U.S. and Iran exchanged military fire over the weekend. It's the first military action in a month. Yesterday, U.S. forces struck Iranian rocket launchers on an Iranian island. WTOP National Security Correspondent J.J. Green reports Iran responded by launching missiles at U.S. sites in Jordan.
10: Iran announced strikes against King Hussein and Al-Azraq air bases, demonstrating that they would answer any attack on Iranian territory if they could. But initial reporting, things that we've heard, it indicates that all incoming missiles to those bases were intercepted and there was no significant damage. But that potentially gives both sides the opportunity to stop. A critical indicator, though, is going to be whether they do or not. Another strike by Iran or another U.S. attack could turn this into a sustained campaign again.
2: JJ says another military incident in the Strait of Hormuz could turn this regional escalation into a global economic crisis very quickly. As the war with Iran drags on, drivers are looking for any signs that gas prices will take a dip. The EPA has now approved the early sale of winter blend fuel, which can go on sale starting tomorrow. That switch typically happens in mid-September. The administration says the move will boost the domestic gasoline supply and provide price relief at the pump. But the winter blend fuel is more volatile and can evaporate more easily, and that leads to pollution concerns. Hundreds are dead and thousands remain missing after the devastating floods that tore through parts of Nepal last week. As rescue efforts continue, one community around here came together to raise funds and remember those already lost. WTOP's Grace Newton reports from a candlelight vigil at the Fairfax County Government Center.
11: And all we can do is pray, and pray for the people we have lost, and also pray for the people who we can still searching to find.
12: Prabha Duja is a Nepal native who started the PKP Tender Hearts Foundation, a local group dedicated to preserving Nepalese culture, which hosted Sunday's vigil. 15 people from the Northern Virginia area remain among the missing. PKP member Yojan Gotam has still not heard from his uncle or two young cousins who were in the area impacted by flooding.
13: It's always in the back of my mind, no matter what I'm doing, and I'm trying to see what I can do to help. And currently, my hands are tied, and the most I can do is help with the organization, give more relief, and spread the word.
12: Duja hopes the event also raises awareness about the need for donations to Nepal.
11: Donation is most important. Anything. Small donation is also very critical for all of us.
12: Grace Newton, WTOP News.
2: A major flash flood at the Grand Canyon. A person is dead and 15 are missing. More from ABC's Lino Moyes.
14: Erica Viola and her husband forced to flee the Bright Angel campsite near Phantom Ranch when fast-rising floodwaters poured in. The couple joining other campers racing to safety as floodwaters rushed downstream.
15: You can't get too far in knee-deep mud and water and debris everywhere. And yeah, there was a moment there where I didn't think I was going to be able to make it in time.
14: They escaped, but most of their belongings were swept away.
2: The body of a 46-year-old man was recovered yesterday evening. Arizona authorities say the flooding led to more than 60 people being airlifted from the depths of the canyon this weekend. A change coming to Google Maps after that executive order from President Trump. Google says U.S. users will now see Lake America instead of Lake Ontario. Google says the change follows its policy of using official government names. Canadian users will still see Lake Ontario, while users in other countries will see both names. The president made the name change amid heightened trade tensions with Canada. Coming up on WTOP in Money News.
16: Apple CEO says goodbye, but leaves behind lots of gadgets. I'm John Werdock.
2: It's 11:36.
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2: It's 11:38. And it's traffic and weather on WTOP with Rob Stallworth.
3: And a little bit of the beltway between Route 1 and College Park and Route 4 Pennsylvania Avenue. First on the loop as you leave Route 1, headed toward 201 Kenilworth Avenue, still with the extinguished vehicle fire cleanup blocking the right side of the roadway. Two left lanes still getting you by. Of course, delays remain now back to I-95 as you head toward 495 eastbound toward the Interloop and Route 1 in College Park. Then on the Interloop as you come past DRC Road headed toward Route 4 Pennsylvania Avenue, still with a truck crash cleanup blocking the right lane. No problems on Route 50 itself. You're clear between the Capitol Beltway and the Eastern Shore. No problems on the Beltway in Montgomery County for now. On the Interloop or Outer Loop between Silver Spring and Bethesda, no problems on 270. I-95 is decent. PW Parkway northbound still a little sluggish as you head toward Powder Mill Road in Virginia. No issues on the Interloop or the Outer Loop through, at this point, Alexandria and McLean. Northbound and southbound I-95 remain the sticking point as you make your way toward 123. Whether you're northbound or southbound, the right lane is blocked for the work zone today. Northbound on the Fairfax County Parkway between Burke Center Parkway and Pope's Head Road, the left lane gets you by the work zone as well. And keep in mind, the GW Parkway is still closed between Spout Run and 123 for the tree trimming work there. Southbound 395 still with delays leaving Main Avenue headed toward the outbound 14th Street Bridge as your lanes go from at this point 4 to 3 along the left side of the roadway as a result of the work zone, so watch out for that. For victims of drunk and drug driving, your grief is unique, but you're not alone. 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I'm Rob Stallworth. Your next traffic report in about 10 minutes.
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4: A mix of sun and clouds as temperatures begin to heat up. Do that again in 3-2. Hotter temperatures on the way for the week. Daytime highs today, upper 80s to lower 90s. A chance for a stray shower thunderstorm, especially during the early evening. A little bit of patchy fog overnight. Tomorrow, it's going to be very hot, 93 to 99 degrees. Heat index values closer to 105. I'm 7 News Senior Meteorologist Steve Rudin, the Storm Alert Weather Center.
2: 81 in Hyattsville. It's 83 in Herndon and 83 at Foggy Bottom in D.C. 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
16: Mark, the blue chips are falling more than 0.5% right now on concerns about rising tensions with Iran. The Dow Jones Industrial Average is down 342 points. The S&P 500 is slipping 35, and the NASDAQ is also slumping. On this Monday, it's down 117 points, almost 0.5% loss there for the NASDAQ, Mark.
2: John, for certain, it is an end of an era at Apple today.
16: Yeah, that's right. Tim Cook saying goodbye as CEO. He's been there 15 years. That's quite a run. these days. He oversaw lots of launches. I was going down the list. The Apple Watch, AirPods, the cheaper MacBook Neo, and the iPhone sales really blossomed under his reign there. And I was looking at how much the value of Apple stock and the value of the company. It's gone from $350 billion to more than $4 trillion. Ooh. So that's quite a run there. I hope he goes out for dinner or something tonight, Mark.
2: I'm sure he will. All right, John. Thank you. It's 11:42.
0: My coat of many colors that my mama made.
2: Superstar Dolly Parton was laid to rest over the weekend.
19: The private burial taking place in Nashville, days after her death at age 80, following a brief battle with cancer. Dolly's niece, Lainey Mae Parton, sharing the news in a social media post, remembering her aunt, whom she called Granny. Lainey writing, "From the time I was little, my granny always had a way of making me feel like I was enough. She believed in me before I even knew how to believe in myself."
2: That's ABC's Hannah Baton. We're hearing about a random act of kindness from one of the world's biggest superstars.
22: Ashley Taunton was driving through torrential rain on I-95 in Rhode Island last month when she saw a car ahead of her hydroplane off the road. The mother of three pulled over and ran to help the three teenagers inside. Moments later,
23: I just saw a car coming really fast.
22: She suffered a collapsed lung, a lacerated liver, and a severe leg injury, needing three surgeries. As the bills piled up, a family started a GoFundMe fundraiser online. But then came a massive donation, $50,000, from Taylor Swift.
23: I want to be able to hug her.
22: Her donation came with a note saying, "Wishing you the best recovery possible and sending love to your family."
2: ABC's Sophie Flay. Just before you step on an airplane, do you feel the need to touch the outside area around the doorway? Apparently, a lot of travelers do. Washington Post travel reporter Hannah Sampson takes a close look.
24: A lot of different people who I spoke to had different reasons. Some of them said, you know, "I've done it as long as I can remember and nothing has ever gone wrong, so I'm not going to change. It's a superstition." And some people say they do it as a kind of a little gesture of encouragement to the plane, like as if they're patting a horse before they get on it to ride. Just like, you know, we're going to get through this together. It's going to be great.
2: Many people are now sharing about the habit on social media. One expert tells Samson it gives travelers a feeling of control. It's 11:44.
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2: At 11:45, good morning. I'm Mark Lewis. Jurors in Massachusetts continue their deliberations today in the Lindsay Clancy murder trial. Clancy's accused of intentionally killing her three children in 2023 by strangling them.
28: This is the first full week of jury deliberations here in Plymouth, Massachusetts, and there's no dispute here that Lindsay Clancy killed her children. The jury, made up of nine women and three men, is deciding whether she should be held legally responsible or whether she was in the throes of a psychotic break. So far, the jury is asked to see the knife Clancy used to stab herself before she jumped from a second-floor window, leaving her wheelchair bound, and prescription pill bottles.
2: That's ABC's Aaron Katursky. The midterm Republican gathering in Dallas next week will feature fiery speeches and balloon drops, similar to any political convention, but without the formality of nominating a candidate or a platform debate. It'll also face some stiff competition for the attention of voters.
1: The two-day event opens on September 9th with the goal of firing up the Republican base going into some very competitive midterm elections. But it coincides with the opening of the 2026 NFL season. On night one, Vice President J.D. Vance will compete with the New England Patriots and Seattle Seahawks in a Super Bowl rematch. Night two finds President Trump up against the 49ers and L.A. Rams.
2: That's ABC's Jim Ryan reporting. The company behind a Trump-sponsored gas station chain is being sued for non-payment. Here's News Nation's Marky Martin.
7: The White House launched more than two dozen Freedom Fuel gas stations last month. They sold gas for as much as dollars per gallon less than its competitors. A lawsuit filed a fuel supplier claims the company acquired over a million gallons of fuel to fill the Freedom Fuel tanks, but never paid for it. A White House official over the weekend distanced the administration from the suit, now claiming that there had been, quote, zero contact or dealings with those involved.
2: U.S. gas prices have risen between 30% to 40% since the start of the Iran war in late February. According to AAA, the national average for a gallon of regular is $4.08. Coming up in our top stories, a D.C. police officer is dead after being shot inside the 2nd District Police Station. Prince George's County school officials are hoping that several changes have addressed major transportation issues from last week in getting students to school. And there's fresh military action once again involving the U.S. and Iran. Full details on these stories just minutes away. Keep it here. We're brought to you by Ultra Inc. Equip your warfighters with technology built for the fight ahead. 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Powering decision. At 11:48, traffic and weather on WTOP, starting with Rob Stallworth.
3: Getting better on the Beltway in Prince George's County on the Interloop as you leave Route 1 in Collins Park, headed toward 201 Kenilworth Avenue. The extinguished vehicle fire completely wrapped up and gone. All your travel lanes are open, but delays remain. Back to Route 1 in Collins Park. Interloop, as you come past DRC Road, headed toward Route 4 Pennsylvania Avenue, still with the tractor trail involved crash, blocking the right side of the roadway. New problem is southbound on Branch Avenue before Brandywine Road. We understand that the right lane is blocked for the wreck scene there. If you're traveling, leaving Clinton, headed toward Brandywine. No problems on the Beltway in Virginia for now between Alexandria and McLean. Southbound and northbound I-95 near 123, the right lane blocked each way as a result of the work zone. George Washington Parkway northbound closed between Spout Run and 123 for the tree work today. If you're traveling on the Fairfax County Parkway northbound between Burke Center Parkway and Pope's Head Road, that's a single left lane getting you through the work zone there. No problems on 395 as you make it way between Alexandria and the Pentagon as you head up to and across the 14th Street Bridge. Southbound 395 coming past Main Avenue, headed toward the Case Bridge. Some slowdowns there as you go toward the outbound 14th Street Bridge. And northbound DC 295 as you head past Pennsylvania Avenue toward Benning Road. We believe that right side is blocked for the work zone as well. For victims of drunk and drug driving, your grief is unique, but you're not alone. 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I'm Rob Stallworth. Your next traffic report in about 10 minutes.
2: Let's check in with meteorologist Steve Rudin. He's got the 7 News First Alert forecast. Steve, it's a good thing many pools are still open. We're going to need them this week.
4: Exactly, and it's nice that Labor Day is coming out so late this year. We get an extra bonus week to enjoy. Temperatures right now are already in the middle 80s with those feels-like temperatures at or above 90 degrees for many neighborhoods. Daytime highs anywhere from 88 to 93. Now, we will see a few showers and thunderstorms pop up late afternoon through early evening, most out of here by sunset. And then we have the heat and the humidity that really begins to intensify, not only tomorrow, but also Wednesday and Thursday. Highs all 3 days anywhere between 93 and 99 degrees. Heat index values well above 100. Could be around 104 to 106 for some neighborhoods. A cold front late Thursday into Friday, depending on what time the front arrives, will definitely have an impact on our temperatures on Friday. Right now, we're going for lower 90s, but good news for the long holiday weekend, trending dry Saturday, Sunday, and Labor Day, with highs in the middle 80s. 84 downtown, same in Manassas, 77 in Frederick.
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2: It's 11:52. An AI chatbot creator is being sued over copyright infringement.
11: From ABC News Tech Trends. Sony Music, Warner Chappell, and several other music labels are suing Anthropic, accusing the artificial intelligence firm of blatant theft of copyrighted works, and accusing the company of using those works to train its AI model, Claude. In a statement, Anthropic says, "We disagree with the publisher's claims, and we intend to defend ourselves robustly in court." Following an executive order from President Trump renaming Lake Ontario to Lake America, Google Maps has now changed the name of that body of water. In a blog post, the company says the change is in line with their long-standing policy around name changes in official government sources. Canadians will still see Lake Ontario displayed. And an appeals court has ruled prediction markets like Kalshi and Polymarket are subject to state gambling laws in Nevada. However, a court also recently ruled the state of New Jersey doesn't have the authority to regulate prediction markets. Legal experts expect the debate to eventually land at the Supreme Court. With Tech Trends, I'm Mike Dabowski, ABC News.
2: A celebration this weekend at the Minnesota State Fair. A famous carnival attraction was turning 100.
12: When I was young, my parents and my grandparents took me to the fair. We rode the Tilt-A-Whirl every time.
13: And now the venerable ride with the red bubble cars that turn round and round and round is 100 years old. First introduced in 1926, these riders at the Minnesota State Fair 100 years later tried to get that centenarian spinner to go even faster.
14: We were really leaning into the turns. You have a little control on how much you want to turn.
13: Gravity makes the cars spin around the dips quicker. Age makes the ride a classic. Sherry Preston, ABC News.
2: We're hearing more about a white rice recall. It was first announced back in April. Lundberg Family Farms recalled more than 27,000 bags of white jasmine rice amid concerns about possible foreign material being in there. The FDA says the rice was distributed to more than a dozen states, including Virginia. The two-pound bags were sold at stores including Wegmans, Walmart, Target, Whole Foods, and Giant. The FDA says the recall is a Class 2 recall, meaning serious health problems are unlikely. The company says the affected rice was isolated to a single production run and was removed from store shelves months ago. No illnesses have been reported. Sports on WTOP, powered by Maximus, moving people and technology forward. Let's hear from Dave Preston.
15: We're talking tennis. U.S. Open first round resuming earlier this hour with Peyton Stearns facing Harriet Dart on the women's side. Men's number 11, Francis Tiafoe, takes on Martin Dam this evening. And he has won 69% of his career matches at the U.S. Open, his best major.
17: I've had such fond memories as a kid, you know, seeing some incredible matches, so many legends playing at the highest level, night matches on Ash. I've always wanted to be a part of it. I wanted to win some iconic matches like that. So when I had a chance to do it, it just livens me up. I feel good. I want to play good. And of course, you know, the name, the stadium, name after Arthur Ashe is a huge thing. And I've always wanted to be in the same sentence as that guy.
15: Tiafoe's reached the semifinals twice in his career, most recently in 2024. Baseball Nationals conclude their series with Miami looking for a little relief from what has been one historically bad bullpen. Yesterday's blown save, the 35th of the year. That's too shy of the major league mark. 6:45 game time on 1500 AM. College football's preview week on WTOP kicks off in earnest this morning as Wade look at a Maryland team that's led by sophomore quarterback Malik Washington. He started all 12 games last fall for head coach Mike Locksley.
0: A year ago, because we knew we were throwing him in there inexperienced, we probably were a little more conservative than I have been. But I can tell you that the way he was taught, the things that he learned a year ago, will benefit him now that he's in a system that fits his skill set, including his ability to use his feet to make plays.
15: Terrapins host Hampton Saturday night to begin the season. 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
2: Traffic and weather now with Rob Stallworth.
3: Top trouble spots worth following for you right now, Mark. On the inner loop near Route 4, Pennsylvania Avenue, still with the right side block for the truck crash. Clean up there. Southbound Branch Avenue near Brandywine Road, we have the right lane block for the crash. You may still be under police direction there. And then southwest on 14th Street near Independence Avenue, crash involving a vehicle into a pole with response on scene. You're following police direction if you're on 14th Street near Independence Avenue. The WTOP Traffic Center. 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I'm Rob Stallworth. Your next traffic report in about 10 minutes.
2: Let's get the forecast from 7 News First Alert meteorologist Steve Rudin.
4: Just the beginning of hot temperatures today, only going to build as we move through the week. Highs this afternoon, 88 to 93, along with a chance for a pop-up shower or thunderstorm. Any storm that does develop will diminish by sunset. Partly cloudy, a bit of fog overnight. Temperatures upper 60s to middle 70s. Very hot and humid tomorrow, Wednesday, and Thursday. Each of those days, 93 to 99 degrees, with feels-like temperatures closer to 105. At least we're trending cooler for the long holiday weekend. I'm 7 News Senior Meteorologist Steve Rudin in the Storm Alert Weather Center.
2: Partly sunny and 81 degrees in the nation's capital.
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2: Good day. I'm Mark Lewis. Coming up, a D.C. police officer is dead following a shooting at the 2nd District Police Station.
19: Arlington students head back to class, some of them in a new state-of-the-art high school. I'm Luke Lugert.
20: Are parents still driving their kids to school in this school district? I'm Neil Augenstein.
21: A suspected drunk driver is charged in a deadly head-on crash in Maryland. I'm Sandy Kozel.
2: Wall Street, the Dow is down 330 points at 12 noon.
22: From ABC News, I'm Chuck Sievertson. Two bodies recovered and over a dozen people are missing in the Grand Canyon flooding. Those in the middle of it describe a 15-foot wall of water and debris rushing towards them while groups were camping inside at the Grand Canyon. ABC's Trevor Ault.
23: With all that dangerous debris, nearly every trail, campground, and bridge is closed, complicating the search efforts for those still unaccounted for, including John Giusti, a New York chiropractor. His wife describes him as a deeply loved husband, father, and pillar of our family.
22: Hundreds of families in Nepal and abroad have another day of waiting for news of their loved ones following last week's devastating floods along the Nepal-Tibet border. Americans are among the thousands missing, including Sunny Patel's father from New York.
24: It gets harder with every minute, every hour, really, to stay positive, because we would have hoped that we would have heard something from by now.
22: Deaths in the Nepal flooding total 955. For the first time in weeks, the U.S. and Iran trading missile attacks. ABC's Mary Bruce in Washington.
29: According to Central Command, the U.S. hitting two Iranian rocket launchers that were preparing to launch sea mines into the Strait of Hormuz, just days after the Pentagon said they had completely demined the critical waterway. Iran quickly responding, firing eight missiles at U.S. bases in Jordan.
22: Jurors in Massachusetts continue their deliberations in the Lindsay Clancy murder trial, accused of intentionally killing her three children in 2023. At the scene, ABC's Aaron Katursky.
1: This is the first full week of jury deliberations here in Plymouth, Massachusetts, and there's no dispute here that Lindsay Clancy killed her children. The jury, made up of 9 women and 3 men, is deciding whether she should be held legally responsible or whether she was in the throes of a psychotic break. So far, the jury is asked to see the knife Clancy used to stab herself before she jumped from a second-floor window, leaving her wheelchair bound, and prescription pill bottles.
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2: 12:02 on WTOP, final day of August. It's the 31st, 81 and sunny right now in Washington. Temperatures heading up around 90. Good afternoon. I'm Mark Lewis with the top local stories we're following this hour. We've learned a D.C. police officer has died after being shot inside the 2nd District Police Station. It happened at 5 o'clock this morning on Idaho Avenue in Northwest. Police say the officer was taken to a hospital where the officer died from their injuries. Nothing indicates that another party was involved at this point. We'll bring you more details as we get them from D.C. police. It will take some time before Prince George's County public school bus transportation is running in top form. After a chaotic week, the school system says progress is being made. WTOP's Neil Augenstein has been speaking today with parents.
7: Here at Ellen Ochoa Middle School, what seemed like full buses of students arrived before the first bell and were inside on time. But this parent still drove his daughter this morning.
8: Well, because they didn't see the bus the time they're supposed to pick them up. So that's why I dropped her off.
7: And this parent at another school says despite the school system saying all 10,000 students in a backlog now have a bus route, neither of his two children in two different schools has a morning bus route.
9: I took my child. I picked up another child from Door Kennedy French Immersion, drove them to school.
7: Denise Douglas with Prince George's County Public School says that they'll be refining the routes as needed. They want to hear from parents with questions.
10: We are working on automating our phone systems to be able to get better, quicker responses to parents, and that's beginning this week.
7: Until then, she's pointing people to the website. In Landover Hills, Neil Augenstein, WTOP News.
2: Arlington Public School students are back in class today, and many have walked through the doors of a brand new high school. WTOP's Luke Lukert is at Grace Hopper Center today.
19: Students learn English, math, but also career courses at the new Grace Hopper Center, like TV production and the culinary arts. Renee Randolph is their instructor for that program.
11: Excited. They had the opportunity to work in the old kitchen, and now they get the new kitchen, and so they're fired up and ready to go.
19: Students are excited to get into class in the new building and continue their career and technical training.
25: The new building is very easy to get lost in, but it's very fun. The CTE courses kind of being everywhere is like a fun aspect.
19: The spot also has computer science classes, cosmetology, and even robotics. May seem like a spot for students who know exactly what they want to do. Co-principal Kimberly Jackson Davis says, though,
26: it does help the students that don't, because you're recognizing all the things that are out there for you.
19: In Arlington, Luke Lukert, WTOP News.
2: A suspected drunk driver is facing charges after a head-on crash on Saturday. WTOP's Sandy Kozel reports a mother and daughter were killed.
21: The victims, identified as 46-year-old Masamet Shamima Begum of Burke and 23-year-old Ariba Jahin of Alexandria, were in a car that was hit head-on by a Ford Mustang driving in the wrong direction on the southbound I-270 spur near Democracy Boulevard in Maryland. Driver and another passenger in their car were hurt. The driver of the wrong way Ford was taken from a hospital to the Montgomery County Detention Center. Deputies suspect alcohol played a part in the crash. 32-year-old Jose Caballero Nolasco of Germantown is charged with gross negligent manslaughter and homicide by motor vehicle while impaired by alcohol. Lanes on that 270 spur were closed for 5 hours Saturday night for the crash investigation. Sandy Kozel, WTOP News.
2: We're getting a return to hot weather. Temperatures will feel like they're in the 90s this afternoon, but it will feel much hotter as we work through the week. Here's 7 News First Alert meteorologist Eileen Whalen.
0: September starts with a summery feel tomorrow with heat index values in the triple digits tomorrow through Thursday. Air temperatures about 95 or higher, so near record warmth. Our average high 86 for this time of year, so we'll be a good 10 degrees above normal. Make sure you're taking it easy, staying hydrated, and taking breaks in the shade and or AC. And also keeping an eye to the sky, we could have some strong to severe storms with this weather. Fortunately, the heat and humidity breaks just in time for Labor Day weekend.
2: Oh, that is good. We'll get the full forecast for you in just a couple of minutes. Well, the Washington Commanders have their 53-man roster set for the new season, but it doesn't mean that some changes won't be coming soon. WTOP sports anchor Dave Preston tells us he's concerned about that offensive line.
12: You can't microwave an offensive line. Like, for instance, Stephon Diggs joined the team in the offseason. He's probably already up to speed. You can do that as a skill position player. It's a lot tougher to do so with five guys who need to work together in tandem. With this offensive line, you really need to work together, and so far we haven't seen that happen yet. And so, and it's very difficult to mask a subpar offensive line. That and a bad secondary. The secondary is not that bad. The offensive line right now is.
2: The Commanders have a little bit of time to try to pull things together. The first regular season game comes Sunday, September 13th. Against the Eagles. Coming up in Money News.
13: 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I'm John Werdock.
2: A check of traffic and weather next.
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2: Now, traffic and weather on WTOP, Rob Stallworth in the WTOP Traffic Center.
3: Thanks, Mark. On the interloop between Landover and Forestville, this has been about 8 o'clock this morning. There was an overturned tractor trailer that had blocked the whole entire right side of the roadway. Now, at this point, just one right lane, we understand, is blocked on the interloop as you leave DRC Road headed toward Route 4 and Pennsylvania Avenue, still in the right lane trying to clean up the mess there. No other problems on the Beltway in Prince George's County. Through Montgomery County on the interloop. As you come past the Clara Barton Parkway toward River Road, may have that left lane blocked as a result of the work zone there. Watch for delays on the interloop as you come across the American Legion Bridge headed toward River Road. No other problems on the Beltway in Virginia for now between Alexandria and McLean. Southbound and northbound I-95 near 123, the right lane blocked in both directions as a result of the work zone, so watch out for that delay. Southbound or approaching Lorton, northbound delays leaving Dale City. If you're traveling on 123, this is northbound looking pretty good between Chapel Road and the Fairfax County Parkway. No reported work zones today, but the work zone on the Fairfax County Parkway between Burke Center Parkway and Pope's Head Road has a single lane getting you by in the northbound direction. We see that left lane gets you by that work. I-95 looks pretty good going toward Newington. No problems on 395 up to and across the 14th Street Bridge. Northbound DC-295 headed toward Bedding Road may have the right side block for the work. Southbound 395 still with the delays as you make your way past Main Avenue headed toward the outbound 14th Street Bridge as you get squeezed along the left side of the result of that work zone, so watch out for that. No other problems. Earlier crash was on South Dakota Avenue near, at this point we understand, Bedding Road. That should be cleared and gone. Your travel lanes open. 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I'm Rob Stallworth, your next traffic report in about 10 minutes.
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4: Temperatures this afternoon range from the upper 80s to lower 90s. May find a little bit of patchy fog later this evening into the overnight, with any lingering showers and storms quickly drawing to a close. We have very hot temperatures Tuesday, Wednesday, and Thursday. Record challenging heat with highs 93 to 99 degrees, and feels like temperatures around 100 to 106 at times. Relief is on the way with a cold front on Friday. The long holiday weekend looks very pleasant with highs in the 80s. I'm 7 News Senior Meteorologist Steve Rudin in the Storm Alert Weather Center.
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13: 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It's a busy week for headlines about the job market. We expect reports most of this week, wrapping up with a biggie on Friday, the August jobs report. MarketWatch surveyed economists, and they think unemployment will stay at 4.1%, with the economy adding 50,000 jobs. And Taco Bell wants to demolish a 30-year-old restaurant in Aspen Hill. Moco Show says Taco Bell wants to put a more modern restaurant there. John Wardock, WTOP News.
2: Negative territory on Wall Street, with the Dow Industrials down 338 points. NASDAQ off 108 and the S&P down 37.
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2: The race may be in the rearview mirror, but road closures are still with us. Crews are breaking down the bleachers and grandstands, and that means many roads will remain closed to traffic until September 3rd and beyond.
30: WTOP News happens here.
2: Thanks for joining us on a Monday. I'm Mark Lewis. For some time now, grocery prices have taken a bigger chunk of our household budgets. The USDA's Economic Research Service reports the cost of food is up nearly 4% from last year, and it's still rising. A recent report from JP Morgan predicted that global food inflation would accelerate sharply next year. So how can you keep your food budget from exploding without sacrificing flavor, nutrition, or health? Sally Squires, who writes the Lean Plate Club blog on Substack, joined us earlier with some recommendations.
1: First, you want to cook at home as much as possible. 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And if you cook that same burrito at home, it costs less than $2. Plus, you can have leftovers for another meal.
2: Now, we may also need to look to change our shopping habits and buy less of some of those foods that have gone up the most. Where are we seeing some of the biggest price increases?
1: Yeah, we're seeing some really big increases in the cost of beef and veal. They've risen the most. They're about 10% more than they were last year, according to the USDA. The other things that are higher are sugar and sweets. They're about 10% higher as well. Non-alcoholic beverages are nearly 7% higher. So, you know, that's like Coke and Sprite and all those things. And fresh vegetables, which is kind of sad, are also up about 5% more than last year.
2: That is disappointing. Now, on the other side of the coin, what foods have not had price increases this year?
1: Well, here there's some really good news, and that's eggs. So eggs are the bright spot, and the USDA says that they are 27% less expensive than they were a year ago, and that's because the bird flu seems to finally be behind us. So a dozen large white eggs cost about $2.19, according to the Bureau of Labor Statistics, and that works out to about 18 cents per egg, so it's really inexpensive. Plus, eggs are versatile, they're fast to cook, they're rich in protein, they pack about 6 grams per egg. So it's a really good choice.
2: What are you seeing in terms of pricing for some other options that are budget friendly right now?
1: Yeah, chicken and fresh fruit are just a slightly higher, 0.3% than they were last year. Dairy products and fats and oils are all declining. So that means, you know, like olive oil. And then the real bright spot, and this is the one that I use all the time, are dried beans and lentils. These are the most stable and affordable protein source available. They cost literally pennies per serving, and they're rich in fiber, complex carbohydrates, and other nutrients. They're 11% less this year than they were last, according to the USDA. So that's just 31 cents per pound. And that's been driven by strong farm production. Compare that to a nearly $7 per pound on average for beef. So I make a batch of lentils, bean dip, and hummus virtually every week. They only take about 5 minutes for me to make the hummus and the bean dip. Lentils take a little bit longer, but not much. And homemade hummus, which I happen to prefer, is 65 to 70% cheaper than store but hummus. Over a year, that could save you $80 to $140 off your food bill. So these are the little things that you can do to really help.
2: Every little bit can help. Sally Squires writes the Lean Plate Club blog on Substack. We're brought to you by Wolf Trap. 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WTOP's traffic and weather. Back to the traffic center and Rob Stallworth.
3: Interloop between McLean and Bethesda. As you come past, at this point, the Clara Barton Parkway headed toward River Road. That's where we understand the left lane is blocked with work zone. Outer loop looks pretty good as you leave Silver Spring headed toward Bethesda and beyond across the American Legion Bridge. No problems on 270. I-95 is pretty clear. BW Parkway is pretty smooth. On the interloop, coming past Route 4, past DRC Road toward Route 4. That's where the right side remains blocked for the tractor trail involved crash. Southbound Branch Avenue, just before Brandywine Road, had the right lane taken away for the work zone. Old Georgetown Road, northbound near 270, left lane blocked for some utility work zone. If you're traveling in Virginia, interloop and outer loop, pretty decent right now between Alexandria and Annandale. As you head toward McLean, some slowdowns approaching the Georgetown Pike across the American Legion Bridge. Northbound and southbound I-95 near 123 has the right lane taken away for the work zone today. Northbound on the Fairfax Fairfax County Parkway between Burke Center Parkway and Pope's Head Road. That's where the left lane gets you by the work zone. Keep in mind, in Springfield, Old Keenemill Road near Hanover Avenue eastbound, we understand the left lane is blocked as a result of the work zone there. Westbound has the right lane blocked as well, so watch out for that. And no problems coming across the 14th Street Bridge. You guys are pretty cool as you leave 395 headed across the Potomac River. 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Imagine a child in extreme poverty waiting over 365 days to be sponsored. End their way today. Sponsor a child with compassion. Text radio to 83393. I'm Rob Solworth. Your next traffic report in about 10 minutes.
2: Meteorologist Mark Pena is here as we check the 7 News First Alert forecast. 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
7: Yeah, you know, this last day of August, feeling like the last day of July, a lot of us getting close to 90 for the afternoon temperature, which wouldn't be that bad if it was the end of July, but we're about to head into September and we're only going to get hotter as we head towards tomorrow through the end of the week. That said, we're checking the chance at a spotty shower or storm. If you were in town yesterday and experienced one of those little downpours that moved through the area, a similar setup looks to take place later on today. So a lot of us looking to stay dry, but keep in mind one of these downpours might move right through the metro, impacting a lot of people. The overall severe threat should be right

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2: news
8: happens
2: here. 1224. After being delayed by legal challenges for months, work is once again underway at a future Immigration and Customs Enforcement facility in Elkridge. The story from WTOP's Sarah Jacobs.
3: Earlier this month, a federal judge reinstated the building permits for the future ICE facility that Howard County officials had revoked last February. And the banner reports the federal contractor confirms work on the site resumed Thursday. The company had been contracted to retrofit the Meadow Ridge Road property with offices, ICE training rooms, and small detention areas to replace ICE's Baltimore field office. The work was 90% finished when the county revoked those permits. County attorneys plan to appeal the judge's decision to reinstate the permits, claiming the developers did not make public disclosures for private immigration detention facilities as state law requires. Sarah Jacobs, WTOP News.
2: Sports on WTOP brought to you by Amentum, delivering advanced solutions for space and defense. Well, George Wallace is back with us. What do you say, sir?
9: Well, we're talking U.S. Open this morning and a big upset. Novak Djokovic falling in five sets this morning in his opening round. He was hurting. He was sick. And it was not a good day for him. Very emotional as well as he exits from the U.S. Open. Frances Tiafoe will be in action later on tonight. Venus Williams, you see that? Her match started at 12:15 a.m.
2: Oof. No, I did not.
9: That's the latest ever. I mean, I would hope that's the latest ever to start a match.
2: Wow. Was it weather delayed?
9: They just met a little bit of weather, and then they just kind of matches went long.
2: Oh, man.
9: So Venus losing her match last night, but it started at 12:15, or this morning.
2: Did you get a do-over?
9: That's right.
2: It's awfully late.
9: The Commanders' initial 53 released yesterday. We'll hear from the GM and the head coach later on this afternoon. Practice squad should start to come together as well. Waiver claims have to be in by 1 o'clock this afternoon, and we'll see what they have to say. There'll be a little player availability tomorrow, so get a chance to get some reaction from the players tomorrow afternoon after a short practice. Lionel Messi announcing his retirement from international soccer today on his Instagram page. He's retiring from Argentina's national team at 39 years old. Nats in Miami tonight wrap up their series. They lost a 2-0 lead in the ninth yesterday, 35th blown save of the year, too shy of the record. Check out this week's Nats Notebook up on the sports page, WTOP.com. I'm sure there's a mention or two about that record that they don't want to have, but probably will get. George Wallace, WTOP Sports.
2: Thank you, sir. Coming up on WTOP, back to work after the summer break for the U.S. House. It's 1227.
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8: WTOP's traffic and weather. The update from Rob Stallworth.
9: Top trouble spots, Mark. Interloop near Route 4, Pennsylvania Avenue. The truck crash cleared to the right shoulder. All your travel lanes should be open, but of course delays remain as you come past 214 headed toward Route 4, Pennsylvania Avenue. Southbound Branch Avenue before Brandywine Road. That crash is wrapped up and gone. All your travel lanes reopen there. No problems on the interloop or outer loop in Virginia between Alexandria and McLean. Northbound and southbound I-95 near 123. That's where the right lane is blocked for the work zone. 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I'm Rob Stallworth, your next traffic report in about 10 minutes.
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10: A mix of sun and clouds as we head through the afternoon, 88 to 93 degrees, along with a chance for a few pop-up showers and thunderstorms. Hot and very humid Tuesday, Wednesday, and Thursday. Highs each day 93 to 99 degrees and heat index values closer to 105. I'm 7 News Senior Meteorologist Steve Rudin in the Storm Alert Weather Center.
8: 83 in Tysons, 85 in Waldorf. We're at 81 degrees with a mix of sun and clouds in Northwest. 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
8: Good afternoon. I'm Mark Lewis. Grace Newton is our producer. The top stories we're following. The U.S. House is back in session today, and lawmakers are hoping to take a big step this week toward averting a government shutdown. The latest from WTOP's Mitchell Miller. He joins us live today on the Hill.
13: The House plans to vote tomorrow on a continuing resolution that would fund the government through early December. It's already been passed by the Senate, and lawmakers of both parties want to avoid a shutdown ahead of the midterm elections. House Speaker Mike Johnson has been campaigning across the country, urging Republicans to push back against Democrats and Democratic Socialists.
14: This is for all the marbles. We cannot lose this midterm. I want you to imagine a nightmare scenario with these insurgent Marxist Democrats taking over the Congress.
13: Republicans this week will vote on a resolution to condemn socialism to try to put Democrats on the political spot. The House's top Democrat, Hakeem Jeffries, has also been on the campaign trail and believes his party can return to power in the House after the elections this fall. Mark?
8: Mitchell, several lawmakers are under investigation by the House Ethics Committee. Could we see any action taken against them now?
13: The most likely would be action against North Carolina Republican Congressman Chuck Edwards. He could face a censure vote this week related to the probe that found he acted inappropriately toward young women in his office, writing highly personalized notes. He has tried to avoid a censure vote by saying he won't run for re-election, and he wrote a lengthy self-defense to lawmakers last week. Ohio Republican Max Miller, who is running for re-election himself, remains under scrutiny amid allegations of domestic abuse, but it's still unclear if any action will be taken against him. And Florida Republican Corey Mills, who faces wide-ranging allegations of misconduct, lost his GOP primary, so it seems unlikely anything will be taken against him.
8: So lawmakers are back, the House session just getting underway, but it appears lawmakers won't be in session for too long.
13: Right. Believe it or not, after being out of session since July 23rd, the House is only going to be in session for 4 days this week. Then lawmakers will be out again for the Labor Day holiday break next week. Given all the attention on campaigning for the midterms, there's plenty of skepticism that anything major will get done legislatively in the coming weeks and months. Republicans have not been able to agree on new legislation linked to affordability issues, and it appears this week's vote on avoiding the shutdown will be the most significant bill to get approved. The Senate, by the way, won't be back until September 14th.
8: All right, WTOP's Mitchell Miller live from Capitol Hill. The devastation from the massive flash flooding along the Nepal-China border is showing little sign of letting up. The confirmed deaths in the two countries now totaling 950 people. More than 4,400 are missing. Hundreds are believed to still be trapped in tunnels at a dozen hydropower projects that were damaged by the rushing water. Here in this area, the Embassy of Nepal and groups like World Central Kitchen are accepting monetary donations to help with rescue, relief, and evacuations. One local organization held a candlelight vigil last night at the Fairfax County Government Center. They were there to raise money and to remember those who were lost in the flooding. The story from WTOP's Grace Newton.
7: Northern Virginia has almost 15 people are missing right now. These are friends, these are family, these are colleagues, these are our community members.
15: Nepal native Prabha Duja hosted Sunday's vigil with her organization, PKP Tender Hearts, a local group dedicated to preserving Nepalese culture in Northern Virginia. In addition to the 15 locals missing, some at the event shared stories of their own loved ones who remain unaccounted for, including PKP member Yojan Gotam, who still has not heard from his uncle or two young cousins living in Nepal.
16: The time is passing on and we haven't had any contact. I'm more and more worried and trying to do whatever I can, helping them figure out how we can get in touch with them.
7: Keep your positive hope. We may have lost the home. We may have devastated everything, but we got to stay strong. We got to pray for Nepal. We need the unity at this time. Please pray for them, every one of them.
15: Grace Newton, WTOP News.
8: Another round of storms and possible flooding in the forecast today in the Grand Canyon. After a weekend of flash flooding, CNN reporting a second person has now been found dead and more than a dozen are reported missing. This after heavy rain triggered flash flooding through Bright Angel Creek. The flood water there swept large boulders, metal debris, and even buildings into the Colorado River, and the lone major pipeline for tourists and residents has been destroyed. Scores of people were evacuated. No one is allowed to stay in hotels and lodges in the park right now. Coming up on WTOP in Money News.
17: 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I'm John Werdahl.
8: It's 12:36.

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6: 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Traffic and weather time. 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
7: Thanks, Mark. Inner loop between Ritchie Marlboro Road and Route 4 Pennsylvania Avenue. Crash cleanup still blocks the right side of the roadway as you make your way toward, of course, 214 and Central Avenue. You're in good shape, but once you get down there, you get a wall as you approach DRC Road headed toward Route 4 and Pennsylvania Avenue. Outer loop remains clear, leaving, of course, Oxon Hill headed toward, at this point, Greenbelt. Your travel lanes are open. Northbound BW Parkway on the brakes, leaving Greenbelt Road toward Powder Mill Road. No problems on the Beltway in Montgomery County on the outer loop side, but the inner loop slows, coming past the Clara Barton Parkway to a point near River Road where we had the left lane blocked for the work zone there. No problems on 270. I-95 is decent. In Virginia, on the inner loop and outer loop, look pretty decent right now. On the outer loop, leaving McLean toward Alexandria, inner loop slows past 236 as you head toward Route 50 and Arlington Boulevard. Your travel lanes open. Northbound and southbound I-95 near 123, the right lane blocked each way as a result of the work zone today. If you're traveling on 395, you're pretty good going up to and across the 14th Street Bridge in the district. Northbound DC 295 headed toward Benning Road may have that work along the right side. Southbound 395 still with delays, leaving Main Avenue headed toward the outbound 14th Street Bridge. For victims of drunk and drug driving, your grief is unique, but you're not alone. 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I'm Rob Stallworth. Your next traffic report in about 10 minutes.
6: All right, Rob, let's check the 7 News First Alert forecast with meteorologist Steve Rudin.
8: Sizzling temperatures on this last day of meteorological summer, 88 to 93 degrees. It's only going to get hotter moving into Tuesday, Wednesday, and Thursday. Highs each of those days, 93 to 99 degrees. And the bigger story is going to be the feels-like temperatures, around 100 to 105. Tracking a cold front on Friday, a chance for storms. We're in the 90-degree range. Better-looking weather and feeling weather for the long holiday weekend. Highs in the 80s, Saturday, Sunday, and Labor Day. I'm 7 News Senior Meteorologist Steve Rudin in the Storm Alert Weather Center.
6: 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Partly sunny skies, 82 degrees in Germantown, Annandale at 84, and it's 84 at DuPont Circle in D.C. 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
9: A D.C. board is looking over plans to rehab the Hotel Harrington in downtown D.C. The Washington Business Journal reports the D.C. Historic Preservation Review Board is going over the plans by a California company because the hotel sits in the Pennsylvania Avenue Historic District. It's the end of an era at Apple. Today is Tim Cook's last day as CEO, and he's had quite a run during is 15 years. Cook oversaw the launch of the Apple Watch and AirPods and the cheaper MacBook Neo. And Canadian small businesses are bearing the brunt of the new tariffs by the United States. The Wall Street Journal says companies who export cosmetics, wool, and honey are feeling the most pain. John Werdock, WTOP News.
6: Stocks retreating today with the Dow Industrials down 350 points. NASDAQ is off 101 and the S&P down 37. It's 1242. This is week two of classes at Prince George's County Public Schools. The school system is changing leadership in its transportation department after last week's school bus chaos, which left thousands of students waiting for bus assignments. The former chief operating officer, Mark Fawcett, will serve now as acting transportation director. Meantime, school officials say the transportation backlog that affected students last week has now been cleared. More from WTOP's Mike Murillo.
10: Prince George's County Public Schools says a weekend push by transportation staff has assigned bus routes to all 10,000 students who were part of the original backlog. The problems led to a rocky start to the school year, with some families unable to find transportation information and others dealing with delayed buses and route issues. When speaking to WTOP, Superintendent Dr. Sean Joseph called the situation a leadership failure. The school system says a 27-member transportation surge team worked through the weekend to clear the backlog and will remain in place as new students enroll and route changes are needed. School leaders say the next step is reviewing route problems, reducing long ride times, and improving reliability. Mike Murillo, WTOP News.
6: With meat prices continuing to hammer away at your grocery bill, President Trump is preparing to unveil some new options, which he claims will help lower the cost of American beef.
11: The Trump administration is expected to announce new rules this week to make it easier for cattle ranchers to process their own meat and sell directly to consumers without USDA inspections. President Trump saying the few companies that control most of the meat processing capacity in the U.S. make up a, quote, nasty monopoly. Some producers say that consolidation, among other issues, has driven up prices, and cutting red tape could help.
6: That's ABC's Allison Kosick. Up ahead on WTOP, a closer look at President Trump's effort to obtain oil from Venezuela. It's 1244.
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6: News happens here. At 1245, I'm Mark Lewis. President Trump has called it the biggest oil deal in world history. The development deal between the U.S. government and a private Venezuelan company was announced late Friday, giving the U.S. a stake in Venezuela's vast oil reserves. The deal reportedly gives the U.S. majority control of 60 billion barrels of oil and the rights to buy oil at cost. American purchases of that oil will go to the military and toward the U.S. strategic oil reserves. Venezuela's acting president says the deal is a step toward economic recovery that will help to modernize that country's oil industry. But experts say the deal is unlikely to lower gas prices here that have spiked during the six-month war with Iran. More from CBS White House correspondent Nancy Cordes.
13: A historic announcement between the U.S. and Venezuela 8 months after the U.S. seized Venezuela's leader, Nicolas Maduro, in a secret military raid. According to Secretary of State Marco Rubio, who helped to broker the deal, the U.S. government would get 55% of the output of a new private joint venture in Venezuela, or about 65 billion barrels of oil.
19: I commend President Trump for an agreement that on its face appears to have a really positive economic benefit for America.
13: President Trump called it the biggest oil deal in world history. Democrats accused him of using our troops for a private oil grab.
20: You want to lower the price of gasoline? End the war in Iran.
13: Venezuela's interim leader, Delcy Rodriguez, worked to sell the deal to her citizens this weekend. Venezuela will retain ownership over its resources, she said, and stands to make $209 billion in revenues. Experts warn the deal will not be a short-term fix for $4 a gallon gas here in the U.S.
21: Significant investments, likely in the billions, will have to happen before this oil can essentially make it to the market.
13: Venezuela has the largest proven oil reserves on Earth, but some major oil companies are still concerned about spending billions to upgrade their operations after decades of political strife there. The country's future, after all, is still uncertain, even after the U.S. arrest of Nicolas Maduro, who's seen in new images that were just posted on Sunday. Maduro has been behind bars in a New York prison since January.
6: That's CBS correspondent Nancy Cordes. Coming up in our top stories, not much detail coming from D.C. police this afternoon about an officer who died from a gunshot wound inside the 2nd District Police Station in Northwest at 5 this morning. Prince George's County school leaders are hoping that several changes will address major transportation problems from last week in getting students to school. And there's fresh military action again involving the U.S. and Iran. Keep it here. We'll have full details on these stories in minutes. 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WTOP's traffic and weather, starting with Rob Stallworth.
7: Thanks, Mark. No change on the Beltway in Maryland. This is the interloop between Ritchie Marlboro Road and Route 4, Pennsylvania Avenue. The crash cleanup from the earlier tractor trailer involved crash continues to block the right side after D'Arcy Road, so watch out for that. Southbound Branch Avenue near Brandywine Road, we had that right lane blocked for the crash. That is now wrapped up and gone. Northbound 210 on the flyover ramp to the interloop as you make your way toward the local lanes. That's the report of a crash possibly on the shoulder, drawing some rubbernecking delays on the flyover ramp from northbound. Bound 210 to join the interloop. Otherwise, no problems on the Beltway in Montgomery County, except on the interloop. Coming past the Clara Barton Parkway toward River Road, we understand at least one lane blocked for the work zone there. Outer loop looks pretty good, leaving Silver Spring headed toward Bethesda. Going across the American Legion Bridge, you're in pretty good shape. Interloop in Virginia slowdowns as you pass 236 Little River Turnpike, but good as you continue toward the Georgetown Pike in the American Legion Bridge. Northbound GW Parkway remains closed between Spout Run and 123. For the tree work today. If you're traveling on I-95 northbound or southbound near 123, it's the right lane that's blocked for the work zone there, so watch out for that. In the district, northbound DC 295 headed toward Benning Road, that's where we had that work along the right side. Some people just know the best rate for you is a rate based on you with Allstate, not one based on anyone else. Visit allstate.com or call for a quote today. You're in good hands with Allstate. I'm Rob Stallworth, your next traffic report in about 10 minutes.
6: Meteorologist Mark Pena joins us live now with the 7 News First Alert forecast as we prepare for some hot weather this week.
0: Yeah, we're going out the final days of summer, feeling like July out there. Temperatures today already in the mid-80s. I do expect these to warm up another 5 to even 7 degrees, so most of us getting into the lower 90s. And if you were around yesterday, we had one isolated thunderstorm that went right through the metro. That looks very possible again this afternoon into the early evening time frame. So keep in mind, a lot of us will stay dry, but just depending on where some of these showers develop, we could dodge a few raindrops, hear some rumbles of thunder, and experience some gusty winds. But the overall severe threat is low. The main weather story this week will continue to be the heat. We're going to bring in September 1st tomorrow, feeling like July 1st. Highs will be in the mid to upper 90s. Heat index values will range from 100 to as hot as 105 degrees. And again, similar to today and yesterday, there's a chance at a spotty shower or storm in the afternoon. We're going to do that a couple more times. Tuesday, Wednesday, Thursday all have that chance for a spotty shower or storm. As well as that chance, or as well as those highs in the mid to upper 90s, it won't be until around this weekend when those temperatures begin to come on down and those rain chances begin to go away. Right now, though, not a bad afternoon. A little bit of cloud cover out there, but staying dry for now. Temperatures well on their way to the 90s, 88 for you in Northwest, already 90 in Oxon Hill, and 86 right now in Hyattsville.
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6: It's 12:54. A court showdown is expected in a few weeks as lawmakers in Prince George's County are now being accused of trying to sidestep limits on property tax increases. WTOP's John Doman reports the claim comes in a new filing in a lawsuit by the Maryland National Capital Park and Planning Commission. That group claims a $39 million budget transfer would cripple the agency.
26: In a brief filed last week, the commission says the county council may be trying to raid its coffers to get around a cap on property tax hikes in order to fund county operations. Lawyers for the commission also say the county council violated a 1973 state Supreme Court ruling that specifically prohibits the reappropriation of commission revenue into the county's accounts. Specifically, it notes a law that prohibits commission dollars from funding third-party grants, something it says the council also tries to do here. The county's response is due this Friday, but council leaders have long defended the transfers as a regular occurrence to help programs that are within the scope of the commission's work. John Dome in WTOP News.
6: Sports on WTOP, powered by Maximus, moving people and technology forward. All right, George Wallace, what do you have?
27: Well, we've got the initial 53 for the Commanders, as that was released last night. Mm-hmm. Waiver claims have to be in by 1 this afternoon, so we'll start to get some practice squad additions before the head coach and the general manager speak. At 4 o'clock today, they'll have a short practice, then tomorrow as well, and they'll have a few days off the end of this week before getting into regular season work next week, and they'll get the Eagles a week from Sunday in the season opener. So we'll hear what the head coach, Dan Quinn, and Adam Peters, the GM, have to say later on this afternoon about their roster. The U.S. Open, Francis Tiafoe, set to play his first-round match this evening. He's 37-16 this year, plays Martin Dam Jr., who he beat last year in round 2 at the U.S. Open. Always loves coming back to New York.
28: I've had such fond memories as a kid, you know, seeing some incredible matches, so many legends playing at the highest level, night matches on Ash. I've always wanted to be a part of it. I wanted to win some iconic matches like that. And so when I had the chance to do it, it just livens me up. I feel good. I want to play good. And And of course, you know, the name, the stadium name that's Arthur Ashe is a huge thing, and I've always wanted to be in the same sentence as that guy. So,
27: and he's had some good success at the Open. We'll see if he can continue that tonight. The upset first round, Novak Djokovic losing early this morning, first round in a fifth set, was hurting and definitely ill. You can see he's very emotional as well. Still wants to compete, though, and wants to come back. Venus Williams, her match started after midnight last night. 46-year-old losing in the latest ever start at the U.S. Open. Lionel Messi announcing his retirement from Argentina's national team today at the age of 39. He made the announcement on his Instagram page. George Wallace, WTOB Sports.
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6: Traffic and weather time with Rob Stallworth.
7: Top trouble spots we're following for you right now, Mark. On the Interloop after DRC Road, headed toward Route 4 Pennsylvania Avenue, still with the right lane blocked for the crash. Clean up from the earlier tractor trailer involved crash there. Northbound 210 Ranch to the Interloop, that crash cleared to the right shoulder, and no delays on northbound 210 on the flyover ramp to the Interloop as you head toward the through lane or the local lanes. Delays on 95 in Virginia in both directions between Lorton and Dale City. Northbound and southbound I-95 near 123. The right lane blocked each way for the work zone. The WTOP Traffic Center is presented by Window Nation. 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I'm Rob Stallworth. Your next traffic report in about 10 minutes.
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5: Hot temperatures in the upper 80s to lower 90s. Just the beginning of a heat wave that's really going to pick up intensity tomorrow, Wednesday, and Thursday. Each of those days, daytime highs anywhere from 93 to 99 degrees with heat index values around 100 to 106. I'm 7 News Senior Meteorologist Steve Rudin, the Storm Alert Weather Center.
6: 84 degrees in the nation's capital.
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6: Good afternoon, I'm Mark Lewis. Coming up, a D.C. police officer has died after a shooting inside the 2nd District Police Station.
9: What the school system's doing to try to get its buses on track, I'm Neil Augenstein.
10: As Arlington students return to school, some are going to new digs. I'm Luke Lukert.
6: Wall Street is lower. The Dow down 330 points. NASDAQ off 84. The S&P down 35. 1 o'clock.
23: From ABC News, I'm Chuck Sievertson. Two deaths and over a dozen people missing in the Grand Canyon flooding, happening while groups were camping inside. People at the scene describing a rushing wall of water, mud, and debris.
25: 40 of us running through this knee-deep, muddy water trying to make it to the bridge. Once we got to the bridge, that's when this 15-foot wall of water came through the campground in Phantom Ranch and just wiped out all the bridges in the creek. Oh.
23: Nearly every trail, campground, and bridges closed, complicating the search. Hundreds of families in Nepal and abroad have another day of waiting for news of their loved ones following last week's devastating floods along the Nepal-Tibet border. Americans are among the thousands missing, including Sunny Patel's dad from New York.
29: It gets harder with every minute, every hour, really, to stay positive, because we would have hoped
11: that we would have heard something from by now.
23: Deaths in the Nepal flooding total 955. For the first time in weeks, the U.S. and Iran trading missile attacks, with oil tanker traffic through the Strait of Hormuz still greatly reduced. ABC News Chief White House Correspondent Mary Bruce.
12: The Washington Post is reporting that several top military leaders have warned Defense Secretary Pete Hegseth that prolonging large-scale operations against Iran is unsustainable and could risk the ability to confront threats elsewhere. As this war continues, the president, we know, is keeping all options on the table, and that means that tens of thousands of troops are being kept on alert.
23: Grill alert. ABC's Jim Ryan.
14: Before you start scraping and scrubbing the residue from your last barbecue, take a close look at your grill brush. If it bears the name Cuisinart, toss it or take it back. 3.5 million of the brushes have been recalled after reports of the tiny steel bristles breaking off and ending up in food. At least 3 people have reported needing medical treatment after swallowing them.
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6: 102 on WTOP. It is Monday, August 31st. 84 degrees now as we push near 90. Good afternoon. I'm Mark Lewis with the top local stories we're following this hour. We've learned a D.C. police officer has died after being shot inside the 2nd District Police Station. It happened this morning around 5 a.m. Police say no other parties were involved. The officer died at a nearby hospital, and no further details have been released by police. After an aggravating first week of school, Prince George's County Schools say they're making progress with its transportation system and issues that affected thousands of students last week. But as WTOP's Neil Augenstein reports, not everyone is agreeing with that.
15: That initial backlog of the 10,000 students who were not routed, at this point, they're cleared. They have buses.
9: Denise Douglas with Prince George's County Public Schools.
15: So we still have to refine the system, which is a normal course of things as we begin the school year.
9: This parent has 2 children at 2 different schools.
16: And neither one of them still has a morning bus assignment.
9: Today he drove his child and a neighbor's kid to Dora Kennedy French Immersion School.
16: Encountered, you know, the backup that's out on the road because of all the extra parents doing what I'm doing.
9: But this parent here at Ellen Ochoa Middle School is confident the bus routes will smooth out.
17: Things doesn't happen rapidly like that, especially when school just opened. Yeah. So be patient. We know things going to be okay.
9: In Landover Hills, Neil Augenstein, WTOP News.
6: 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WTOP's Luke Luker tells us, many students are entering a brand new building to start the new year.
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20: The environment feels open, more like a college campus.
19: Students are also excited about the new digs, ready to see what people are working on.
20: If you walk anywhere, there's someone doing some sort of CTE project or exploration. It's really cool.
19: One major project in the automotive program, they built their own electric car that tops out at 90 miles per hour. They're going to be working this year towards making it drive autonomously. Wilmer Castor is the teacher in charge.
21: They created an app for it or a program so that it can actually propel forward and backwards by itself.
19: In Arlington, Luke Luger, WTOP News.
6: Alexandria high school officials are cracking down on student cell phone and electronic device use starting today. The school is fully enforcing its off and away all day policy across all 4 campuses. Principal Michael Birch says students need to keep cell phones, smartwatches, earbuds, and other personal devices turned off and out of sight from first bell through dismissal. That includes lunch and in between classes as well. School officials say that policy is designed to reduce distractions, improve learning, and support students' mental health. Violations can result in devices being confiscated and requiring a parent or guardian to pick them up. It's the 1st of September tomorrow, but it's going to feel a lot like the middle of July. Here's 7 News First Alert meteorologist Eileen Whalen.
0: Not everybody will hit that 90-degree mark today, but everybody will be in the 90s starting tomorrow. Tomorrow through Thursday will be the hottest days. 95 or higher will be near record highs. A good 10 degrees above normal for this time of year will also have a risk for maybe some severe weather. So the heat really peaks midweek with heat index values in the triple digits. But just know that some cooler weather is in store just in time for our Labor Day weekend.
6: Ooh, thank goodness. We will get the full forecast for the week coming up in just a couple of minutes. Police say alcohol may have played a part in Saturday's deadly head-on crash on the I-270 spur in Bethesda. More from WTOP's Sandy Kozel.
1: A Germantown man is under arrest after Maryland State Police say he drove the wrong way on the I-270 spur, crashing head-on into another car, killing a Virginia mother and daughter. Troopers say 32-year-old Jose Caballero Nolasco was driving a Ford Mustang north in the southbound lanes near Democracy Boulevard when it slammed into a Toyota Camry. 46-year-old Masamet Shamima Begum and her 23-year-old daughter, Ariba Jahin, who were riding in the Camry, died. The man driving the Camry and another passenger, an 8-year-old girl, were hurt. Police say Nolasco is facing multiple charges, including gross negligent manslaughter and homicide by motor vehicle while impaired by alcohol. Sandy Kozel, WTOP News.
6: Celebrity chef and Prince George's County native Tobias Dorzon has closed his Hyattsville restaurant, Honcho House. He opened that restaurant in 2022, featuring dishes inspired by his Liberian heritage. The former professional football player gained national attention through appearances on Food Network shows, including Chopped and Tournament of Champions. He hinted he could eventually return to Prince George's County. Writing on Instagram, "This isn't goodbye. Let's just call it see you later." He's expected to open a similar restaurant in Miami later in the year. Up ahead in Money News,
2: a popular promotion returning to this restaurant chain. I'm John Werdock.
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6: 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Rob Stallworth in the WTOP Traffic Center.
27: Thanks, Mark. Updating you on the Antelope in Prince George's County, where it seems like that crash involving an overturned tractor trailer before Route 4 Pennsylvania Avenue has been there forever. It's only been there since about 9 o'clock this morning, and still causing trouble on the Interloop as you leave DRC Road headed toward Route 4 Pennsylvania Avenue, still with the right side block for the tractor trailer involved crash clean up there. No problems really on the Beltway in Montgomery County, except the Interloop slows as you leave the Clara Barton Parkway headed toward River Road. That work may be actually on the shoulder during those rubbernecking delays if you're on the Interloop leaving the Clara Barton Parkway toward River Road. No problems on 270. I-95 is decent. BW Parkway still in the clear, leaving Greenbelt Road headed toward Powder Mill Road. Route 50 in good shape coming across the Bay Bridge with 3 lanes west and 2 lanes in the eastbound direction and no delay. Traveling in Virginia, Interloop and Outer Loop look pretty good between Alexandria and McLean. Northbound and southbound I-95 remain the sticking point near 123. That's where the right lane is blocked in each direction as a result of the work zone. Northbound slows past Dale City. Southbound slows, of course, approaching Route 1 headed down to and past 123. No problems being reported on 395, but slowdowns going up to and across across the 14th Street Bridge with some minor trouble there on the 14th Street Bridge. Maybe having something stopped on the roadway there. Southbound 395, of course, you're on the brakes leaving Main Avenue headed toward the outbound 14th Street Bridge as a result of the work zone that's squeezing you along the left side. 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I'm Rob Stallworth. Your next traffic report in about 10 minutes.
6: The 7 News First Alert forecast from Steve Rudin.
3: Just the beginning of hot temperatures today, only going to build as we move through the week. Highs this afternoon, 88 to 93, along with a chance for a pop-up shower or thunderstorm. Any storm that does develop will diminish by sunset. Partly cloudy, a bit of fog overnight. Temperatures upper 60s to middle 70s. Very hot and humid tomorrow, Wednesday, and Thursday. Each of those days, 93 to 99 degrees, with feels-like temperatures closer to 105. At least we're trending cooler for the long holiday weekend. I'm 7 News Senior Meteorologist Steve Rudin in the Storm Alert Weather Center.
6: 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It's 82 at Dulles. 85 at BWI Marshall. 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Let's hear from John Wardock.
2: Olive Garden's never-ending pasta bowl returns today. The restaurant chain says the popular promotion is going to stick around until late November. And this year, Olive Garden is leaning into protein more. It's adding some crispy shrimp and crispy chicken toppings. Expect lots of reports on the job market most of this week, wrapping up with a big jobs report on Friday, the August jobs report. MarketWatch surveyed economists, and they think unemployment will stay at 4.1%, with the economy adding 50,000 jobs in August. Rising tensions with Iran are pushing up oil prices today. West Texas crude up almost 3%, trading above $85 a barrel. As for stocks, they're sinking. The Dow is down 329 points. That's more than a 0.5% loss for the blue chips. The S&P 500 is down 34, and the NASDAQ is down 100 points. John Wardock, WTLP News.
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6: 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It's 1:13.
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6: At 1:15, I'm Mark Lewis. Headlines coming from the U.S. Open in New York include a stunning upset, with four-time champ Novak Djokovic losing in the first round last night. It was the longest opening match for a Grand Slam in his career and his earliest exit from one of those Grand Slams in two decades, and he'd never lost in the first round at the U.S. Open. But that wasn't the only thing that had many fans buzzing. The annual event is also under scrutiny for soaring ticket prices. It sells out quickly, and fans are forced to deal with the secondary market. One analysis found that the average cost of a ground pass was listed at more than three times the face value. For many years, the U.S. Open has had a reputation as the people's Grand Slam. But now it seems that more people are being priced out of attending the tournament. More now from CBS correspondent Jerika Duncan.
14: Fans had flocked to Flushing Sunday to kick off the first round of the tennis season's final slam at a time when the tournament has come under scrutiny for its high prices. An analysis conducted by The Athletic earlier this month found resale prices for today's sessions were marked up across the board, with the average cost of a ground pass listed for more than three times the $65 face value.
15: The reselling has created a real problem.
14: 60 Minutes correspondent John Wertheim is a senior writer for Sports Illustrated and has reported on the soaring ticket prices. The USTA, which runs the tournament, told him in part, quote, "The reality is that ticket resale is legal in New York. People are reselling these tickets, and we can't stop that."
18: What does it tell you about the market? If there's a market out there willing to spend $300 or $400 on tickets that normally would have cost somewhere between $65 and $80.
15: I think the tournament's attitude is, listen, tennis is popular and better the demand is really high, and that's driving the prices up. But I do think it's a little hard to square that with being a nonprofit and pricing out so many tennis fans.
23: The USTA also confirmed to John that it receives a portion of the fees on verified resale tickets from Ticketmaster. And consider this, guys. These rising prices are part of a larger trend, with the cost of going to sporting events up 123% over the last 25 years. That far outpaces all consumer prices.
6: That's CBS correspondent Jerika Duncan. It's 1:18. Traffic and weather on WTOP. Back to the traffic center and Rob Stallworth.
27: Inner Loop in Maryland, headed past the Clara Barton Parkway to a point before River Road. At least one lane blocked as a result of the work zone. Southbound 270 after Montrose Road may have one stop on the roadway there. Northbound on Old Georgetown Road as you head toward 270. That's where the left lane is blocked for the work zone, so watch out for that. On 704 Martin Luther King Jr. Highway near, at this point, Columbia Park Road, we have the report of a crash. Watch your lanes as authorities head to the scene. In a loop, as you come past DRC Road toward Route 4 Pennsylvania Avenue, still with the right side block for the crash cleanup there. Outer loop is rubbernecking past Pennsylvania Avenue. If you're on Route 50, pretty good shape coming across the Bay Bridge with no real issues being reported right now. In Virginia, in a loop slows as you come past the Georgetown Pike headed across the American Legion Bridge. Outer loop's in decent shape, but slowdowns approaching Route 7 Leesburg Pike headed towards 66, which is nothing really unusual for an afternoon. Northbound and southbound I-95 near 123, the right lane blocked for the work zone. Northbound delays approaching Dale City. Southbound slows approaching Route 1, headed down to and past the Purple Heart Bridge. If you're on the Fairfax County Parkway, this is northbound between Burke Center Parkway and Pope's Head Road. That's where the left lane gets you by the work zone. In the district, southbound 395 delays leaving Main Avenue, headed toward the outbound 14th Street Bridge for the long-term construction slowing you down along the left side, so watch out for that. If you're traveling on 395 leaving the district, headed toward the outbound 14th Street Bridge. 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I'm Rob Stallworth, your next traffic report in about 10 minutes.
9: Meteorologist Mark Pena joins us live with the 7 News First Alert forecast as we're bracing for a hot week.
16: Yeah, hot week really begins today, although we're at the tail end of August, and so not unheard of to have forecast highs around 90 degrees, but it is going to be about 5 degrees above average. You factor in the humidity, and we'll have those heat index values anywhere from 90 to about 95 degrees. And if you were around yesterday, we had a isolated shower and storm that moved right over the metro. That looks very possible again this afternoon, so we're going to keep that chance for a stray storm through about the sunset hour. After that, similar to last night, everything clears out after sunset. We'll be partly cloudy and warm overnight. Temperatures falling to the 70s, but we'll bring in September tomorrow with even hotter temperatures. A lot of us getting into the mid and upper 90s with those heat index values anywhere from 100 to 105 degrees. And similar to today, again, we'll track that chance at a spotty shower or storm in the afternoon. Tomorrow's chances for storms have the potential for them to be on the strong to severe side. Damaging winds would be the primary threat. And it won't just be tomorrow. Tuesday, Wednesday, Thursday all have temperatures in the upper 90s. Heat index values anywhere from 100 to 105, and those each afternoons will have their own separate chances for showers and storms with that potential for them to be on the strong to severe side. So kind of a 1-2 punch to bring in September. Make sure we're staying cool, and then also make sure we're staying weather aware for those showers and storms. It won't really be until about this weekend when things begin to dry out and cool down back to seasonal averages, which again, highs in the mid 80s is typically what we're used to at the beginning of September. So right now we're well on our way towards 90. Current temperatures, 86 for you in Northwest, 87 for you in Tysons, and 85 right now in Hyattsville.
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2: 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Here.
3: 124. Construction is happening again at the site of a future Immigration and Customs Enforcement facility in Elkridge. More from WTOP's Sarah Jacobs.
4: The Banner reports the federal contractor for this project confirms that work resumed at the site last Thursday. Howard County leaders had revoked the construction permits for the site back in February when the site renovation was more than 90% complete. Earlier this month, a federal judge reinstated those permits. A private firm from Michigan was contracted to convert the property on Meadow Ridge Road into ICE offices, training rooms, storage space, and detainee holding areas. Court documents say the facility is not intended to be an overnight detention center. Howard County attorneys filed notice last week. They will appeal the decision to reinstate the construction permits. Sarah Jacobs, WTOP News.
3: The latest episode of the true crime sports series, Game Day Murders, focuses on the tragic death of Washington football legend Sean Taylor. Tonight's episode, which airs on Investigation Discover, will feature commentary from Taylor's former teammate, Santana Moss. Show host Lindsay Zarniak previewed tonight's episode.
5: You know, when you have a player who is as good as he was, and you're coming in and you have these expectations and you feel a certain amount of pressure, but then pair with that someone who has had sort of a bumpy past with media, whether or not he feels like he's been treated unfairly or what have you, it's like there's a lot there, you know? 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
3: 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Sports on WTOP brought to you by Amentum, delivering advanced solutions for space and defense. George Wallace, what's happening?
6: Well, we got the Commanders' initial 53 released last night. General Manager Adam Peters and Dan Quinn going to talk to the media later on today about that roster as they get set to embark on the upcoming season. Practice squad going to be finalized today as well. We'll have a few short practices this week and then get set for the Philadelphia Eagles in a couple of weeks, believe it or not. Got a little bit of time, though. Get some of these injured guys back healthy. At the U.S. Open, Francis Tiafoe will be in action tonight. 37-16 match record this year, tied for third as far as the 37 on tour. He will play Martin Dam Jr., who he beat in round two of last year's U.S. Open. Venus Williams losing early this morning at the U.S. Open, and Novak Djokovic losing as well. He goes out in the first round in a fifth set, or in five sets. He was definitely visibly ill and hurting for sure, very emotional as he exited Arthur Ashe Stadium last night. And says he still wants to compete, but it was tough to watch him lose in that first round. Nationals in Miami wrap up their series tonight. Nats blew a 2-0 lead last night in the ninth inning. 35th blown save of the year. That's too shy of the record. Check out the Nats notebook up on the sports page today at WTOP.com. And Lionel Messi announces he is retiring from Argentina's national team at the age of 39. George Wallace, WTOP Sports.
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3: 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What are lawmakers ready to address? I'm Mitchell Miller, today on The Hill.
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4: Top trouble spots right now, Mark. Interloop before Route 4 Pennsylvania Avenue. Still with the right lane blocked for this truck crash cleanup and heavy-duty wrecker on scene. Truck continues to block the right lane on the interloop near Route 4 Pennsylvania Avenue. On 704 Martin Luther King Jr. Highway at Columbia Park Road, you're under police direction for the crash scene there. In Virginia, northbound and southbound I-95, the work blocks the right lane each way near 123, so keep that in mind if you're northbound and southbound on I-95. Questions about youth or high school sports? 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I'm Rob Stallworth, your next traffic report in about 10 minutes.
2: Now the forecast from Steve Rudin.
5: Hotter temperatures on the way for the week. Daytime highs today, upper 80s to lower 90s. A chance for a stray shower or thunderstorm, especially during the early evening. A little bit of patchy fog overnight. Tomorrow, it's going to be very hot, 93 to 99 degrees. Heat index values closer to 105. I'm 7 News Senior Meteorologist Steve Rudin, the Storm Alert Weather Center.
2: Partly sunny and 85 degrees in Washington. 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
2: Good afternoon, I'm Mark Lewis. Grace Newton is our producer. The top stories we're following. On Capitol Hill, the House is back in session today after an extended break that began in late July. Lawmakers' first order of business this week will be taking up legislation that could avoid a government shutdown in the fall. WTOP's Mitchell Miller has the latest today on the Hill.
5: House will be in order.
3: The session underway and the most significant legislation before lawmakers is a continuing resolution that would fund the federal government through December 11th and which has already been passed by the Senate. The House plans for a vote on Tuesday. House Republicans also plan to vote on a resolution condemning socialism this week, a messaging measure aimed at Democratic socialists. House Speaker Mike Johnson says Democrats can't be allowed to retake the lower chamber.
8: It would roil the markets. It would undermine people's confidence in the U.S. and the economy. It would empower our enemies across the globe.
3: But Democrats say the war with Iran has hurt U.S. standing in the world and forced Americans to pay more for gas and groceries. On Capitol Hill, Mitchell Miller, WTOP News.
2: Republicans are calling it Trumpapalooza. It is the midterm Republican gathering that's set for next week in Dallas. It will feature the fiery speeches and balloon drops of a political convention, yet no one is getting nominated for anything. But if President Trump is looking for some national attention, he's going to face some stiff competition.
9: The two-day event opens on September 9th with the goal of firing up the Republican base going into some very competitive midterm elections. But it coincides with the opening of the 2026 NFL season. On night one, Vice President J.D. Vance will compete with the New England Patriots and Seattle Seahawks in a Super Bowl rematch. Night two finds President Trump up against the 49ers and L.A. Rams.
2: That's ABC correspondent Jim Ryan. Prediction markets allow you to bet on just about everything. But ultimate insider trading still crosses the line.
10: Kalshi has issued its first ever lifetime ban to former Congressman George Santos. The platform says he manipulated certain markets on the platform with his actions by placing bets on whether he'd attend this year's State of the Union before making public statements about his intentions. In response, Santos posted on social media, "Thanks for the lifetime ban from your gambling platform. Let's see how much longer you guys are around for." Mike Dubosky, ABC News.
2: Deliberations continue today in the Lindsay Clancy murder trial. Clancy is accused of intentionally killing her three children in 2023 by strangling them.
11: This is the first full week of jury deliberations here in Plymouth, Massachusetts, and there's no dispute here that Lindsay Clancy killed her children. The jury, made up of nine women and three men, is deciding whether she should be held legally responsible or whether she was in the throes of a psychotic break. So far, the jury is asked to see the knife Clancy used to stab herself before she jumped from a second-floor window, leaving her wheelchair bound, and prescription pill bottles.
2: That's ABC's Aaron Katursky. To the war in Iran, President Trump is once again promising new attacks against Iran following this weekend's exchange of fire between the two sides. An Iranian drone was intercepted over the UAE's territorial waters, and Iranian missiles were fired at Jordan. That response came after the U.S. fired on rocket launchers and sea drones on an Iranian island. More now from WTOP national security correspondent J.J. Green.
12: Iran announced strikes against King Hussein and Al-Azraq air bases, demonstrating that they would answer any attack on Iranian territory if they could. But initial reporting, things that we've heard, it indicates that all incoming missiles to those bases were intercepted and there was no significant damage. But that potentially gives both sides the opportunity to stop. A critical indicator, though, is going to be whether they do or not. Another strike by Iran or another U.S. attack could turn this into a sustained campaign again.
2: JJ says another military incident in the Strait of Hormuz could turn this regional escalation into a global economic crisis very quickly. As the war with Iran is heating up again, drivers are looking for any signs that gas prices will take a dip. The price of West Texas crude is up 3% today at nearly $86 a barrel after the weekend attacks. Meantime, the EPA has now approved the early sale of winter blend fuel, which can go on sale starting tomorrow. The switchover typically happens in mid-September. The administration claims the move will boost the domestic gasoline supply and provide price relief at the pump. Environmentalists have pollution concerns as the winter blend is typically more volatile and can evaporate more easily. We're midway through the first day of class for Arlington County Public School students, and the school system is joining other districts in our region by cracking down on cell phone use during the day. Your Superintendent Francisco Duran.
13: In our first and second grade classrooms, they will no longer have one-to-one devices that are given to students. We will have one cart for the whole grade to use. And then in third, fourth, and fifth, we're no longer having one-on-one devices checked out to students. We will have one-to-one in the classroom in a cart for teachers to use appropriately when it's time to use it and then put it away when it's not time to use it. And really trying to get back to more of that interaction.
2: And there's a reminder in Arlington County for you to slow down near schools. 10 new speed cameras have been installed around Arlington schools. Coming up on WTOP in Money News.
14: 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I'm John Werdock.
2: It's 1:37.
15: 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And that's the sound of a fraud alert from Wells Fargo, flagging a charge for a pricey restaurant in Paris. 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Two taps later, Claire says nope to the charge, and Wells Fargo is on the case. However you make money work, Wells Fargo can work with that.
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2: 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That means traffic and weather. 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
4: Work zones continue to cost you time, especially in Virginia. Northbound and southbound I-95 near 123. The work blocks the right lane. Southbound slows approaching Lorton. Northbound slows as you approach Dale City and continue toward 123. Traveling on 123, you're in pretty decent shape, but the Fairfax County Parkway northbound between Burke Center Parkway and Pope's Head Road, a single left lane is getting you by the work zone. Southbound has a single lane getting by as well, but uncertain which lane that is. If you're traveling on 395, you're in pretty decent shape, leaving Alexandria headed toward the 14th Street Bridge. Interloop slows as you approach the Georgetown Pike, headed across the American Legion Bridge into Maryland. In Maryland, on the Interloop, leaving the Clara Barton Parkway, headed toward River Road. Believe that work is along the left side of the roadway, so watch out for that as you leave River Road, headed toward the northbound 270 spur. No problems on 270 itself. I-95 is decent. BW Parkway remains clear outside the Beltway, but inside the Beltway, southbound, as you come past 410, headed toward 450, that's the first report of a crash. Interloop near Route 4, Pennsylvania Avenue, still with the crash cleanup involving a tractor trailer, blocking the right lane past DRC Road as you head toward Route 4, Pennsylvania Avenue. Outer loop slows as you come past Pennsylvania Avenue. That is rubbernecking delay. No problems on 50 itself. Coming across the Chesapeake Bay Bridge, you guys are pretty cool. In the district, northbound DC 295, look out for some slowdowns approaching Pennsylvania Avenue and headed toward Benning Road, where we believe it's the right side that's blocked for the work zone, northbound on DC 295. 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It's not too late. There are thousands of kids waiting over a year for a sponsor. End their way today. Sponsor a child with compassion. Text radio to 83393. I'm Rob Stallworth, your next traffic report in about 10 minutes.
2: 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Here's 7 News First Alert meteorologist Steve Rudin.
5: Temperatures this afternoon range from the upper 80s to lower 90s. May find a little bit of patchy fog later this evening into the overnight, with any lingering showers and storms quickly drawing to a close. We have very hot temperatures Tuesday, Wednesday, and Thursday. Record challenging heat with highs 93 to 99 degrees and feels like temperatures around 100 to 106 at times. Relief is on the way with a cold front on Friday. The long holiday weekend looks very pleasant with highs in the 80s. I'm 7 News Senior Meteorologist Steve Rudin in the Storm Alert Weather Center.
2: 84 in Bowie and Leesburg. It's 88 right now in Georgetown. Money news on WTOP. Let's see what's happening with John Wardock.
14: D.C. board is reviewing plans to rehab the Hotel Harrington in downtown D.C. The Washington Business Journal says the D.C. Historic Preservation Review Board is looking over the plans because the hotel sits in the Pennsylvania Avenue Historic District. KHP Capital Partners of California bought the hotel for just over $14 million and now wants to do a complete renovation. Chipotle is rolling out chili lime chips this week. If you follow entertainer Cardi B on Instagram, and I know you do, Mark, you know this is happening. She reviewed she revealed the new item last week, accidentally. I'm using air quotes there. USA Today says the rapper's reveal was not intentional. Mm-hmm. There you go. Stocks. The Dow down 346 points. The S&P 500 is off 39. The NASDAQ is off 93 points. John Wardock, WTOP News.
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19: 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One monitoring service watches 27 million students. That's about half of America's K-12 schools. It logs every screen, every tab. Kids get flagged over song lyrics, one over a Bible verse because it had the word naked. The Associated Press found nearly 3,500 flagged student files sitting on the open internet without a password. So you need some house rules. No personal email on it. No late night health questions. And the monitoring doesn't live on the laptop. It lives on the login. That means your kid signs into Chrome with the school account on your home computer and it installs itself there. So keep school accounts in their own browser profile always. Treat that laptop like a postcard, not a diary. And join a million folks who get my free newsletter at getkim.com. It's the first week of school. Your kid gets an email. Your assignment didn't upload. 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It looks real. 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
2: At 1:45, I'm Mark Lewis. Hundreds are dead and thousands remain missing after devastating flooding tore through parts of Nepal last week. As rescue efforts continue now, one community in our area came together to raise funds and to remember those who've been lost. WTOP's Grace Newton reports from a candlelight vigil at the Fairfax County Government Center.
25: And all we can do is pray, and pray for the people we have lost, and also pray for the people who we can still searching to find.
26: Prabha Duja is a Nepal native who started the PKP Tender Hearts Foundation, a local group dedicated to preserving Nepalese culture, which hosted Sunday's vigil. 15 people from the Northern Virginia area remain among the missing. PKP member Yojan Gotam has still not heard from his uncle or 2 young cousins who were in the area impacted by flooding.
27: It's always in the back of my mind, no matter what I'm doing, and I'm trying to see what I can do to help. And currently, my hands are tied, and the most I can do is help with the organization, give more relief, and spread the word.
26: Duja hopes the event also raises awareness about the need for donations to Nepal.
25: Donation is most important. Anything. Small donation is also very critical for all of us.
26: Grace Newton, WTOP News.
2: The National Park Service is continuing its search and recovery efforts in the Grand Canyon National Park. After flooding there yesterday, more than a dozen people are missing. 2 bodies have now been recovered from the raging waters. And there are concerns that the efforts will be interrupted by more rain today. Visitors have been told to stay out of the closed area. The Park Service says about 40% of the Trans Canyon waterline was damaged or destroyed.
28: We're hearing from people who experienced this flash flooding, and they said that at a moment's notice, they were told to run. They saw bridges collapsing in front of them. And then at one point, it was about more than 60 people who were evacuated out of the Grand Canyon National Park.
2: That's ABC's Melissa Adon.
29: My coat of many colors.
2: After a week of mourning from every corner of America, Dolly Parton has been laid to rest.
0: The private burial taking place in Nashville, days after her death at age 80, following a brief battle with cancer. Dolly's niece, Lainey Mae Parton, sharing the news in a social media post, remembering her aunt, whom she called Granny. Lainey writing, "From the time I was little, my granny always had a way of making me feel like I was enough. She believed in me before I even knew how to believe in myself."
2: That private ceremony came with little fanfare on Friday. That's ABC's Hannah Bata reporting. Coming up on WTOP and our top stories, a Germantown man has a court appearance at this hour in Montgomery County after being charged in the drunk driving crash that killed a mother and daughter along I-270 on Saturday. There's been a deadly shooting inside a D.C. police station. And Prince George's County school officials are hoping that several changes will address major transportation problems that occurred last week in getting students to school. Keep it here for full details on these stories just minutes away. 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Seize initiative and sustain momentum when it matters most. Push the fight forward with decision-ready intelligence. Ultra INC, powering decision. 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
4: Thanks, Mark. Interloop between DRC Road and Route 4 still with the crash cleanup, blocking the right lane of the Beltway in Prince George's County. Watch out for delays on the interloop after 214. Westbound St. Barnabas Road after Alice Avenue is under police direction for the crash response there. No problems really on the Beltway in Montgomery County, but the interloop slows coming across the American Legion Bridge past the Clara Barton Parkway toward Point near River Road, where at least one lane is blocked for the work zone there. Of course, if you're in Virginia on 66 westbound, leaving the Beltway, headed out toward 123, some slowdowns there. Eastbound may have a new problem near 123 with a possible crash. Westbound 66 as you leave Haymarket, headed toward, of course, Broad Run. That's where the right lane is blocked for the work zone. I-95, whether you're northbound or southbound, near 123, the right lane today is blocked for the work zone as well. No problems on 395 up to and across the 14th Street Bridge. If you're traveling in the district, was north Northbound DC 295 past Pennsylvania Avenue headed toward Benning Road. That's where we had that work along the right side. This traffic report brought to you by Jiffy Lube. 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Jiffy Lube does it. 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No appointment needed. I'm Rob Stallworth. Your next traffic report in about 10 minutes.
2: Meteorologist Steve Rudin is here as we check that hot forecast.
5: Yeah, it's hot and it's humid, and it's only going to get hotter as we move through the next several days with the peak heating on Wednesday and Thursday. We're in the upper 80s and lower 90s right now. Heat index values lower to mid-90s, and a few showers are off toward the west along the I-81 corridor. Not looking at anything that's going to really become severe or, for that matter, heavy at all, and we'll see most neighborhoods stay totally dry. Any lingering showers will quickly draw to a close around sunset. Maybe find a little bit of patchy fog early tomorrow morning. Tuesday, Wednesday, and Thursday, our forecasts are almost identical for all 3 days. Highs will be around 93 to 99 degrees, and heat index values around 100 to 106 at times. A cold front late Thursday into Friday. The timing is very crucial. That will help determine whether or not we see temperatures back in the lower to middle 90s on Friday. The best news of all, we are cooler and drier, more comfortable for the long holiday weekend. We'll be in the 80s Saturday, Sunday, and Monday for Labor Day. 91 downtown, 90 in Potomac, and 90 in Fairfax.
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10: 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Happens. Here.
2: It's 154. The finger-pointing continues between the Prince George's County Council and the Maryland National Capital Park and Planning Commission. It's over money. Both sides are due in court in a few weeks. WTOP's John Doman tells us the commission is making some serious allegations against elected leaders in a legal filing.
11: Lawmakers in Prince George's County can only raise property taxes so much under caps imposed by voters decades ago. But lawyers for the Maryland National Capital Park and Planning Commission say one reason the county council could be raiding its budget is to get around those limits, according to a court filing submitted last week. The commission also argues the county's violating a 1973 state Supreme Court ruling, which specifically says that agency's money cannot be used as another revenue stream for the county. And it takes issue with the county argument that the commission has always helped fund county initiatives, saying in the past it reimbursed the county and other groups for programs within its mission. Now it argues the county wants to mandate an upfront payment to help fund preferred organizations with no barriers. The county's response is due this Friday. Both parties are due in court September 21st. John Dome in WTOP News.
2: Sports on WTOP, powered by Maximus, moving people and technology forward. George Wallace is here. What's on your plate?
12: Well, we got the U.S. Open today as Francis Tiafoe will make his U.S. Open debut for this this tournament. It'll be first round tonight. He's got a 37-16 match record this year. Plays Martin Dam Jr. tonight. Tiafoe beat him last year in the second round. He's had good success at the U.S. Open, and it's special to him because
13: I've had such fond memories as a kid, you know, seeing some incredible matches, so many legends playing at the highest level, night matches on Ash. I've always wanted to be a part of it. I wanted to win some iconic matches like that. And so when I had the chance to do it, it just livens me up. I feel good. I want to play good. And of course, you know, the name, the stadium, name after Arthur Ashe is a huge thing. And I've always wanted to be in the same sentence as that guy. So.
12: And he's got the, we'll see how the bracket shapes out for him. Novak Djokovic ends up losing in the first round in a fifth set. So he was on that side of the bracket, but we'll see how Tiafoe does beginning later on this evening. Commanders initial 53 released last night. They Dan Quinn and Adam Peters will speak to the media this afternoon about 4 o'clock. Should get the practice squad together as well. They'll have a few practices this week and then some time off before really getting into Philadelphia preparation next week. Nationals in Miami wrap up their wraparound series tonight. Nats losing yesterday after that 2-0 lead. And then gave up 6 in the ninth. 35th blown save. Too shy of a major league record. Mm. That is not a record, my friend, that you want on your resume.
2: Remember when we used to enjoy playing the Marlins?
12: I wasn't going to say it again, but yes, I do. That was your favorite part of the year. George Fox, WTOP Sports.
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2: With traffic and weather, Rob Stallworth.
4: In a loop before River Road, listener updates, the stationary work is in the left lane and the mobile litter pickup crew takes the right lane. Out of loop after D'Arcy Road headed toward Pennsylvania Avenue, that crash cleanup remains in the right lane. Westbound St. Barnabas Road before Wheeler Road, you're under police direction for the crash response on scene. And in Virginia, northbound and southbound I-95 near 123, that's where the right lane is blocked for the work zone, so watch out for those delays. The WTOP Traffic Center is presented by Window Nation. 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I'm Rob Stallworth, your next travel report with Dave Dillnine in about 10 minutes.
2: Now let's get the forecast from 7 News First Alert meteorologist Steve Rudin.
5: Sizzling temperatures on this last day of meteorological summer, 88 to 93 degrees. It's only going to get hotter moving into Tuesday, Wednesday, and Thursday. Highs each of those days, 93 to 99 degrees. And the bigger story is going to be the feels-like temperatures around 100 to 105. Tracking a cold front on Friday, a chance for storms. We're in the 90-degree range. Better-looking weather and feeling weather for the long holiday weekend. Highs in the 80s, Saturday, Sunday, and Labor Day. I'm 7 News Senior Meteorologist Steve Rudin in the Storm Alert Weather Center.
2: 85 degrees.
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2: Good afternoon, I'm Mark Lewis. Coming up, a D.C. police officer is dead after a shooting at the 2nd District Police Station. A court appearance for the man accused of causing a deadly wrong-way crash on I-270 this weekend.
14: Are parents still driving their kids to school in this school district? I'm Neil Eugenstein.
2: Watching Wall Street, the numbers are lower. The Dow down 316 points. It's now 2 o'clock.
17: From ABC News, I'm Chuck Severson. Though not a formal ceasefire, weeks of ceasing have ended with new air attacks between the U.S. and Iran. Oil tanker traffic through the Strait of Hormuz remains still greatly reduced. U.S. missile supplies are dwindling, says ABC's Louis Martinez, who covers the Pentagon. The issue?
18: Can the United States actually carry out any additional responses, additional attacks against Iran in a huge way, given that there are concerns that if Iran retaliates for large attacks, it would do so in a large way that would impact any air defense systems that the United States has?
17: Two people are dead, over a dozen others are missing in the Grand Canyon flooding, happening while groups were camping inside. ABC's Melissa Adan is there.
28: We're hearing from people who experienced this flash flooding, and they said that at a moment's notice, they were told to run. They saw bridges collapsing in front of them, and then at one point, it was about more than 60 people who were evacuated out of the Grand Canyon National Park.
17: Nearly every trail, campground, and bridge is closed, complicating searches. Hundreds of families in Nepal and abroad wait for news of their loved ones missing in the Nepal-Tibet flood disaster. Americans are among the thousands missing. At the scene, ABC's Britt Clenett.
19: With the death toll climbing past 900, rescuers desperately trying to find any signs of life.
20: The last thing that she sent to us was Tuesday morning.
19: Riley Wilderman, whose mother Mary traveled on the Kailash pilgrimage from Georgia.
17: More on the U.S.-Venezuelan oil development deal from ABC's Mary Bruce.
21: The president says he intends to use the Venezuelan oil to fill the U.S. strategic reserves, which are at their lowest levels in decades. Trump claiming it will substantially lower gas prices. But refining the Venezuelan oil could take years. Venezuelan crude is especially hard to refine, and the country's refining capacity has fallen off dramatically after decades of neglect.
17: You're listening to ABC News.
22: It's 2:02 here on WTOP on the final day of August 2026. We have clouds and 87 here in D.C. Good afternoon. I'm Sean Anderson.
23: And I'm Ann Kramer. Our top story this hour involves the death of a D.C. police officer. Police say the officer died after being shot inside the locker room of the 2nd District Station. Now, this all happened at 5 this morning in Northwest D.C. Police have not said anything else, released any more information about the shooting, only to say that, quote, nothing indicates that another party was involved. When and if more information is released about this shooting, we'll pass it along to you. Now to Montgomery County, where a Germantown man accused of being drunk and causing a deadly crash by driving the wrong way on I-270 over the weekend has a court appearance this afternoon. Jose Calabero Nolesco is charged with two counts of negligent manslaughter and two counts of homicide by motor vehicle while impaired. State police say he was driving northbound in the southbound lane Saturday afternoon and hit the victim's car, killing the mother and daughter inside. Another child in the back seat has life-threatening injuries. Police say the man who was driving was also hospitalized. Charging documents show troopers found several open and unopened cans of beer in the suspect's Mustang. Police say his eyes were bloodshot right after the crash and smelled of alcohol.
0: The start of the second week of school in Prince George's County still meant some hiccups for those who ride the bus. You'll remember the county bus app crashed last week on the first day of school, impacting 10,000 students. The school superintendent then said it was a leadership failure. And the head of the transportation department in Prince George's County Schools, well, he's now stepped down. WTOP's Neil Augenstein has talked with parents.
1: Here at Ellen Ochoa Middle School, what seemed like full buses of students arrived before the first bell and were inside on time. But this parent still drove his daughter this morning.
3: Well, because they didn't see the bus the time they're supposed to pick them up. So that's why I dropped her off.
1: And this parent at another school says despite the school system saying all 10,000 students in a backlog now have a bus route, neither of his two children in two different schools has a morning bus route.
6: I took my child. I picked up another child from Door Kennedy French Immersion, drove them to school.
1: Denise Douglas with Prince George's County Public Schools says that they'll be refining the routes as needed. They want to hear from parents with questions.
8: We are working on automating our phone systems to be able to get better, quicker responses to parents, and that's beginning this week.
1: Until then, she's pointing people to the website. In Landover Hills, Neil Augenstein, WTOP News.
23: Well, now to Arlington Public School students who went back to the classroom today. Many walked through the doors of a brand new high school when they first got to the campus. And WTOP's Luke Lukert has our story from Grace Hopper Center, where students are there, are learning the traditional subjects and getting more hands-on experience.
9: Students learn English, math, but also career courses at the new Grace Hopper Center, like TV production and the culinary arts. Renee Randolph is their instructor for that program.
25: Excited. They had the opportunity to work in the old kitchen, and now they get the new kitchen, and so they're fired up and ready to go.
9: Students are excited to get into class in the new building and continue their career and technical training.
26: The new building is very easy to get lost in, but it's very fun. The CTE courses kind of being everywhere is like a fun aspect.
9: The spot also has computer science classes, cosmetology, and even robotics. May seem like a spot for students who know exactly what they want to do. Co-principal Kimberly Jackson Davis says, though,
27: it does help the students that don't, because you're recognizing all the things that are out there for you.
9: In Arlington, Luke Lukert, WTOP News.
0: 206, corner stores aren't always associated with foods that are super good for you. But for the past 15 years, one organization has worked to change that. WTOP's Kate Ryan has the story on the Healthy Corners program in D.C.
29: Corner stores have long been known as hubs for grab-and-go, highly processed foods and snacks. Alexander Moore with D.C. Central Kitchen says when the idea for the Healthy Corners program started 15 years ago, retailers were skeptical. They were, said Moore,
30: nervous about there being real market demand for fresh, perishable fruits and vegetables.
29: And customers, he says,
30: weren't sure that corner stores were places where they could reliably shop for healthier foods.
29: Well, now, 15 years later, with around 50 retailers taking part, Moore says,
30: we are serving more than 27,000 SNAP customers per year through this program, and we have now brought more than 3 million units of fresh, nutritious fruits and vegetables to these small corner stores.
29: Kate Ryan, WTOP News.
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31: 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I'm John Werdock.
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22: Traffic and weather here on WTOP, and a good afternoon to Dave Dildine in the traffic center.
7: Good Monday afternoon on the Beltway. It's not so bad at the Woodrow Wilson Bridge. There are two segments of 495 with slow traffic, both on the inner loop. Tyson's to Bethesda. On the interloop, heavy and slow across the Legion Bridge. Work zone near River Road takes the left lane. On the opposite side of the Beltway in Prince George's County near Ritchie Station and Largo, southbound delays on the interloop lead past exit 13, Ritchie Marlboro Road, and alongside the long-standing truck crash cleanup scene from this morning. You get by to the center and to the left on the interloop between Ritchie Marlboro Road and Route 4, Pennsylvania Avenue. Route 50, the coast is clear between the Beltway and the Bay Bridge. 270 off to a good start. In the district, it is slow southbound on 395 as a work zone near the 14th Street Bridge gets cleared. DC 295 loading up northbound near the 11th Street Bridge and Pennsylvania Avenue. In Virginia, Woodbridge 95 northbound, north of Prince William Parkway. The work zone was blocking the left travel lane. 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I'm Dave Dildine, next traffic report in 10 minutes.
23: Let's get a check of our forecast over to 7 News First Alert meteorologist Steve Rudin.
10: Hot temperatures in the upper 80s to lower 90s. Just the beginning of a heat wave that's really going to pick up intensity tomorrow, Wednesday, and Thursday. Each of those days, daytime highs anywhere from 93 to 99 degrees with heat index values around 100 to 106. I'm 7 News Senior Meteorologist Steve Rudin, the Storm Alert Weather Center.
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31: Hi there, Sean and Ann. He has served as CEO at Apple for 15 years, and today is Tim Cook's last day in the corner office. And he's had quite a run over those 15 years. He oversaw the launch of the Apple Watch, of AirPods, and the cheaper MacBook Neo. Yahoo Finance also says Apple's value has gone from being $350 billion to more than $4 trillion during Cook's time as CEO. Taco Bell plans to demolish a 30-year-old restaurant in Aspen Hill. Moco Show says Taco Bell wants to put a more modern restaurant there. Stocks are seeing red on this Monday. The Dow Jones Industrial Average down about a 0.5% right now. The Dow down some 311 points. The S&P 500 is slipping 27. The NASDAQ is giving back 81 points. John Wardock, WTOP News.
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22: 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We'll talk to WTOP's Scott Gelman about it next. It's 211.
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17: 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So that's where WTOP reporters are. Beltsville to Burke.
18: Got it covered.
17: Georgetown to Gaithersburg.
18: Yep, there too.
17: 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News happens here. When there's a big story in the DMV...
19: An update now on that incident in Bethesda.
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23: 214, I'm Ann Kramer.
0: And I'm Sean Anderson. Thanks for being with us.
23: Well, we have certainly been sharing the stories about all the transportation headaches for some families in our region, particularly in Prince George's County, when it comes to transportation, getting their kids to and from school. But parents in Alexandria, they're also speaking out about issues during the first week of class. The city rolled out new, what are called walk zones this year. That means some students who used to ride the bus are now having to walk to school. And parents say the switch is forcing their children to navigate and to be careful with all the dangerous roadways.
0: WTOP Scott Gelman joins us live to talk more about this. Scott, let's start with the switch that started this school year. Tell us about why that happened.
20: Yeah, Sean, and there are some fundamental things that are unchanged here. And for one, it's the premise that if you live over a mile from an elementary school in the city of Alexandria or more than 1.5 miles from Alexandria City High School, you're eligible and get bus transportation. That is still the same. That is still the case for this school year. But as part of the new school boundaries that went into effect this fall as a result of some boundary tweaking, that eligibility has now shifted. And really the only exception that school officials in Alexandria have been talking about comes when walking could be dangerous. And as you mentioned, this has really sparked a lot of frustration because students who previously were able to take the bus to school are now in some cases being told that they're no longer eligible to do so.
23: Okay, so tell us what parents are saying about this change this year.
20: And there was a school board meeting late last week, and there were several parents who shared that they were frustrated, not only about the fact that this happened, but that they say there's not a lot of transparency about how all of this happened. And they say there needs to be reconsideration and perhaps some exemptions. But here's one father's story about just that first week of school in Alexandria last week.
21: We're over a mile walk, and then you also need to cross Quaker at either Janney's or Duke. Duke is, I'm sure everyone here agrees, is an absolute nightmare. Quaker is not much better. Cars routinely do not stop until they enter the crosswalk. Having kids, especially younger children, have to walk that is... Okay.
20: And so the push from parents, Sean and Ann, is really not only to reconsider some of these decisions, but also, again, access to the analysis done that was used to make these decisions. These parents say, at least during that school board meeting last week, that they were told they have to file a Freedom of Information Act request if that's something they want access to.
0: Okay, Scott, so how is the school system responding to this?
20: And the message from Acting Superintendent Grace Taylor in Alexandria is, A, asking for patience as transportation officials early on in a school year often do. And they also say that they're reviewing parents' issues and making corrections as needed.
24: In some cases, families identified issues with walk zone information that required additional review and correction, including updates to maps in the attendance zone locator. We appreciate families bringing concerns to our attention and recognize the frustration that changes to transportation can create.
20: And again, Acting Superintendent Alexandria Grace Taylor there saying that the school district is making corrections as needed. They also say that Alexandria police have been asked to help in crosswalks at busy intersections. But of course, we've been talking not just about the transportation headaches and bus issues, but also crosswalks and crossing guards. All of this top of mind for parents across our whole region here is now starting the first or in many cases second week of school for many school districts.
23: Thank you for the update, Scott. We appreciate it.
20: Thank you.
23: WTOP, Scott Gelman.
22: 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Off we go to Dave Dildine in the traffic center.
1: If you're headed northbound on Virginia Route 28 from Manassas to Centerville, a crash happened northbound between Bull Run and Compton Road. Rescue response on your left. And northbound traffic on 28 gets by in one right lane toward Compton Village and Centerville. Down on I-66, eastbound traffic heavier at the moment. The longest slowdown there on 66 East is between Nutley Street and the Beltway. There's a fender bender near 495, a beam Merrifield Metro Station that's crowding the right lane. Again, that's eastbound. Westbound, normal slowing, gradually building, nothing blocking. 95 northbound slow near Potomac Mills beyond Prince William Parkway. Work zone had the right lane blocked. Southbound, barely any delay at all getting across the Occoquan. Not yet anyway. Just give it time. Volume building uneventfully at the Wilson Bridge. Worst of it on the Beltway is on the Interloop across the American Legion Bridge. The work zone near River Road blocking the left lane there on the Interloop in Bethesda. Once you get past that, coast is clear from the spur northbound on 270. 50's okay between the Beltway and the Bay Bridge. And on the Interloop beyond Richie Marlborough Road, truck crash cleanup either on the right shoulder or completed. Either way, all lanes there on the Interloop are open. Sleep falling short? 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Dave Dildine, next traffic report in 10 minutes.
23: Okay, let's bring in WTOP. Actually, not WTOP, sometimes WTOP. It is Steve Rudin. He is in the 7 News First Alert Weather Center. Steve, I guess update us. We know we're moving towards Labor Day weekend, so we are going to also be moving towards some hotter temperatures as well.
10: Yes, we have to get through the next 5 days. Let's make it 4.5 days because we're halfway through today. But once we get past Friday and into the holiday weekend, the weather is going to be absolutely spectacular around here with warm temperatures, lots of sunshine, and lower humidity. It's what's on the way tomorrow and Wednesday and Thursday, even into Friday, that has bigger concerns. Highs today will be anywhere from the mid to upper 80s to lower 90s. A few showers will dot radar, but they'll be very, very scattered. Most neighborhoods won't see anything at all. Moving into tomorrow, and the same on Wednesday and Thursday, highs will be anywhere between 93 and 99 degrees, and heat index values or feels like readings around 100 to 106. A cold front is on the way late Thursday night into Friday. Depending on the timing of that cold front, that's going to determine on how hot it will become on Friday. Right now, we're going with lower 90s. We'll be in the 80s moving into Saturday, Sunday, and Labor Day. At this hour, it is 87 at Reagan National Airport with a feels like temperature of 93. It feels like 95 in Alexandria and 95 in Manassas.
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23: Well, commercial flights are one step closer to taking off from Washington Manassas Airport. WTOP's Mike Murillo tells us the airport has received an important certification from the FAA.
9: It is my honor to hand you the certificate. Woo-hoo.
2: FAA Associate Administrator Dan Edwards handing airport leaders what's called the Part 139 operating certificate. Essentially, it's the approval needed to accommodate commercial passenger airlines.
9: Today marks a turning point for the city of Manassas and for the entire national capital region.
2: Congressman Suha Subramaniam called the milestone historic.
11: Today is an exciting day because Manassas Airport is going to be open to commercial flights. How about that?
2: Airport Director Juan Rivera says getting here took months of preparation.
12: There were projects, there were inspections, there were meetings, there were questions, there were more questions, and there were probably a few moments when

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1: Also, keeping an eye to the sky, we could have some strong to severe storms with this weather. Fortunately, the heat and humidity breaks just in time for Labor Day weekend.
2: And that's ABC7's Eileen Whalen. We'll have much more on this week's late summer heat wave. We'll check the full forecast in just a few minutes.
3: The online prediction market platform Kalshi has permanently banned George Santos after concluding the former Republican congressman likely was involved in insider trading when he made more than $17,000 betting against his attendance at the State of the Union address. Company spokesperson says it was the company's first ever permanent ban. Santos called the ban, quote, frivolous nonsense. He did that in a post on X earlier today.
2: Sports here on WTOP is brought to you by Amentum, delivering advanced solutions for space and defense. George Wallace is back. All right, George. Looking tanned and rested again. You've had a nice summer, haven't
4: you? Yeah, well, you know, I have to get ready for the season.
2: Yeah, the Commanders have not had a nice summer training camp, have they?
4: No, they have not. Uh-huh. But the initial 53 roster is set, and we'll hear no waiver claims by Washington by the deadline this afternoon. So we'll see now the practice squad start to come together, and we'll hear from Adam Peters and Dan Quinn about 4 o'clock today on their thoughts on the initial 53, and then they'll get to work. Small practice today, tomorrow, Wednesday, and then some time off before really getting into it to get ready for the Philadelphia Eagles on September the 14th. And still lots of question marks, lots of injuries to discuss, and maybe we'll start to get some answers to that this afternoon. But we'll have to wait and see. Francis Tiafoe in action tonight, round one of the U.S. Open. He's 37-16, his match record this year. He'll take on Martin Dam Jr. tonight. He beat him last year in round two of the U.S. Open, and he hopes to continue his he's playing pretty well at the Open. Novak Djokovic was on that side of the bracket, losing, though, in the first round early this morning, 5-setter. You could definitely tell he was ill. He was hurting. Very emotional on the court. Says he wants to keep playing, but it was tough to watch today as he is out in a shocker. And Venus Williams match. You see that last night? It started at 12:15 a.m.
2: I know.
4: The latest ever to start. Mm-hmm. I would hope it's the latest ever to start a match at 12:15.
2: In a way, there's something cool about that.
4: Yeah, it's the U.S. Open. It always happens. Yeah.
2: Yeah.
4: Playing in New York late night.
2: Yeah.
4: I know you stayed up to watch it.
3: Oh, of course. All over it. You think she took a nap before she went out?
4: Yeah, I mean, she's sitting there waiting the whole time. So Venus losing in the first round in the latest ever start at the U.S. Open. Nationals and Miami tonight. Well, Nats had a 2-0 lead in the ninth last night. Yesterday afternoon, 35th blown save of the year, too shy of the record. I mean, they're going to get the record, right? It's going to happen.
2: Yeah. Huh? Oh, yeah.
4: Yeah.
2: I was there yesterday.
4: You were there yesterday.
2: It has to be the worst loss of the year.
4: Uh-huh.
2: It was so ugly.
4: Yeah. I mean, those Philly losses and this was bad.
2: Yeah.
4: That section.
2: Yeah, but I mean, what happened in the ninth
4: inning? Oh, in the ninth inning,
2: like,
4: yeah.
2: The sequence of events in the ninth inning was probably the worst we've seen of this team this year.
4: Yeah. Not good.
2: No.
4: Not good. So we'll finish up that series tonight. George Wallace, WTOP Sports.
3: 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Up ahead after traffic and weather.
5: 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What are they hoping to get done this week? I'm Mitchell Miller, today on The Hill.
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1: 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WTOP's traffic and weather. We've got Dave Dildine in the traffic center.
2: The top traffic incidents we're tracking are in Virginia. Near Bull Run, Route 28, northbound, coming out of Manassas. It's a crash, and before Compton Road, only one right lane gets by on 28. 66, new crash reported eastbound near Broad Run, near the Plains. The old crash close to the Capitol Beltway was quickly cleared. Interloop, slow from McLean to Maryland, but the work zone near River Road is wrapped up. 95 northbound past Potomac Mills and Prince William Parkway. Road work keeps the right lane blocked. For victims of drunk and drug driving, your grief's unique. You're not alone. 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Dave Dildine, next traffic report in 10 minutes.
3: The WTOP forecast, clouds and sun continue for this afternoon. Could see an isolated shower or storm. Highs today, we are almost there. Expected to get into the low 90s. Partly cloudy, those showers and storms ending. Overnight lows in the 60s to low 70s. Do it all over again tomorrow. It's going to be hotter tomorrow. That's when the humidity really starts to crank in. Heat index could feel like it's well above 100 degrees. Right now, we have clouds, 82 in Gaithersburg at 86 in Arlington.
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3: Good afternoon. I'm Ann Kramer.
1: And I'm Sean Anderson. Grace Newton is our producer.
3: We're going to start on Capitol Hill. The House is back today. Lawmakers hope to take a big step this week toward averting a government shutdown. WTOP's Mitchell Miller has Today on the Hill.
6: The House plans to vote on Tuesday on a continuing resolution that would fund the government through early December. It's already been passed by the Senate, and lawmakers of both parties want to avoid a shutdown ahead of the midterm elections. House Speaker Mike Johnson has been campaigning across the country, urging Republicans to push back against Democrats and Democratic Socialists.
7: This is for all the marbles. We cannot lose this midterm. I want you to imagine a nightmare scenario with these insurgent Marxist Democrats taking over the Congress.
6: Republicans this week will vote on a resolution to condemn socialism to try to put Democrats on the political spot. Democratic leaders say Republicans have offered nothing to voters on key issues related to affordability. On Capitol Hill, Mitchell Miller, WTOP News.
1: Finance ministers with a group of 20 economic powers are in Asheville, North Carolina right now for a major summit meeting. Treasury Secretary Scott Bessent and Fed Chair Kevin Warsh opened the gathering with a call for the nations to focus on strong growth. Bessent also thanked the ministers for their efforts to tighten sanctions on Iran. But there's concern about the ongoing war in Iran and the rising oil prices, and the meetings have gotten off to a controversial start. European ministers are upset that President Trump invited Russia's finance minister to the summit. Many of those countries are backing Ukraine with financial and military aid in its war against Russia. They've also been trying to isolate Moscow economically.
3: Well, meantime, business leaders near the U.S.-Canada border are hoping new harsh tariffs between the two countries won't have long-lasting impacts.
8: Plattsburgh, New York is just an hour south of Canada's second-largest city of Montreal. Plattsburgh even calls itself Montreal's U.S. suburb. But Gary Douglas, who runs the local Chamber of Commerce, says he fears the local economic impact of new 50% tariffs between the U.S. and our neighbor to the north.
9: It's astounding how fundamentally divorced Washington seems to be from the reality of the U.S.-Canada economic relationship.
8: The Trump administration says Canada has been taking advantage of the U.S., but in Plattsburgh, officials say their economy is dependent on Canadian trade and tourism. Jared Kofsky, ABC News, New York.
1: President Trump's order for federal agencies to refer to Lake Ontario as Lake America in his anger with Canada is getting a lot of criticism, but at least one online search engine that provides maps is making the change.
10: If you look at Google Maps today, it now says Lake America, where Lake Ontario used to be, but only in the U.S. Google says it's following protocol after President Trump signed an executive order in this trade war. People in Canada will see Lake Ontario, which Ontario Premier Doug Ford says it is.
11: Well, it's always going to be Lake Ontario, now and forever. President Trump can call it whatever he wants, but I can tell you the rest of the world will always call it Lake Ontario.
10: Google says users outside the U.S. and Canada will be seeing both names. Wayne Cabot, ABC News.
3: More than 100 commercial driving schools across the country are being shut down by the federal government. The Trump administration says it's because those truck driving schools are violating the administration's language requirements. Transportation Secretary Sean Duffy says non-English speaking immigrants who become truck drivers are a threat to the public.
12: If you're here illegally and you can't speak the language and you're not well trained, you don't deserve to be in a big rig driving on American roads, endangering American citizens.
3: The administration is also shutting down 160 schools that Duffy says did not have proper space for driving tests or used unlicensed instructors.
1: A court showdown is expected in a few weeks as lawmakers in Prince George's County are now being accused of trying to sidestep limits on property tax increases. WTOP's John Doman tells us the claim comes in a new filing in the high-profile lawsuit by the Maryland National Capital Park and Planning Commission. The group claims a $39 million budget transfer would cripple the agency.
13: In a brief filed last week, the commission says the county council may be trying to raid its coffers to get around a cap on property tax hikes in order to fund county operations. Lawyers for the commission also say the county council violated a 1973 state Supreme Court ruling that specifically prohibits the reappropriation of commission revenue into the county's accounts. Specifically, it notes a law that prohibits commission dollars from funding third-party grants, something it says the council also tries to do here. The county's response is due this Friday, but council leaders have long defended the transfers as a regular occurrence to help programs that are within the scope of the commission's work. John Dome in WTOP News.
3: To the war in Iran now, the United Arab Emirates Air Force has intercepted an Iranian drone over its territorial waters. It's the latest salvo in fighting between the U.S. and Iran that erupted over the weekend after weeks of relative quiet. Yesterday, U.S. forces struck Iranian rocket launchers on an Iranian island. Here's WTOP National Security Correspondent J.J. Green.
14: According to U.S. officials, American forces saw IRGC personnel, Islamic Revolutionary Guard Corps personnel, preparing rockets. And those rockets supposedly were carrying sea mines for deployment on Larak Island. So Washington apparently concluded this operation posed an imminent threat to shipping and struck the launchers before those mines could be deployed.
3: JJ tells us the U.S. thought that Tehran was taking physical steps that could further restrict the Strait of Hormuz. Just how close Iran was to deploying the mines is not known, but it was enough to get the U.S. to respond.
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15: 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I'm John Werdahl.
3: It's 2:37.
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0: Well, under overcast skies on I-66, the latest crash is well west of town, but it happened eastbound at the Fauquier-Prince William County line. Initially, traffic was held near Broad Run. Eastbound delays out of the plains. Some is getting by far and single file to the left. Down the left shoulder, eastbound on 66. The eastbound crash near the Beltway is completely clear. Westbound volume building uneventfully, heaviest near Oakton. From Manassas Park to Centerville, delays northbound on Route 28. Between Bull Run and Compton Road, the crash on the left, one right lane getting by northbound on 28. 95 northbound in Woodbridge. Beyond Prince William Parkway, the work zone had the right lane blocked. Southbound delays are minimal at the Occoquan, but building. Slowest traffic in the Beltway in Virginia is on the Interloop in McLean. What else is new? But the work zone in Bethesda has cleared. New Beltway problem over near Lanham and New Carrollton. A lot of smoke visible in one of the traffic cameras. And Prince George's County firefighters are going for a vehicle fire not far from Exit 20, Route 450. Initially reported on the Interloop. Can't quite see it yet, but there's definitely something burning hot on the Beltway near Annapolis Road, Route 450. I-97 northbound. Emergency road work beyond Benfield Boulevard. One right lane getting by with heavy and slow traffic beyond 32 on I-97. U.S. Route 50, the coast is clear between the Beltway and the Chesapeake Bay Bridge. 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Dave Dildine, next traffic report in 10 minutes.
3: 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Over to 7 News First Alert meteorologist Steve Rudin.
2: Hotter temperatures on the way for the week. Daytime highs today, upper 80s to lower 90s. A chance for a stray shower thunderstorm, especially during the early evening. A little bit of patchy fog overnight. Tomorrow, it's going to be very hot, 93 to 99 degrees. Heat index values closer to 105. I'm 7 News Senior Meteorologist Steve Rudin in the Storm Alert Weather Center.
1: 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We're now at 86 on the National Mall.
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15: Hi there, Sean and Ann. A Chantilly commercial real estate firm that started more than a century ago is now winding down its operations. The Washington Business Journal says Clark Hook has sold its portfolio of properties for $58 million. Aggregate Real Estate Investors of Fairfax is the buyer. Plan to pay more for Apple TV. Apple has now raised the subscription price for Apple TV for the fourth time in 4 years. It now costs $14.99 a month. That is up $2. And Canadian small businesses are bearing the brunt of new tariffs by the U.S. The Wall Street Journal says companies who export cosmetics, wool, and honey are feeling the most pain. Stocks right now slumping. The Dow down 360 points. That is more than a 0.5% drop for the blue chips. The S&P down 30. The NASDAQ is off 135 points. John Wardock, WTOP News.
1: All right, thanks so much. It's 2:42 here on WTOP. Closing arguments are expected today in the trial of the man accused of orchestrating Tupac Shakur's killing. Dwayne Davis is the only person ever charged in the rapper's death. Prosecutors say Davis organized the 1996 shooting in Las Vegas based in part on his own past statements about being in the car when Tupac Shakur was shot. But Davis's attorney says there's no physical evidence tying his client to the killing. Tupac died 6 days after he was shot.
3: Coming up on WTOP, some strong words from President Trump about data centers raising some eyebrows this afternoon. We're going to talk about it with Scott McFarland, the chief Washington correspondent at the Midas Touch Network and WTOP contributor. That's coming up next, 2:43.
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1: 2:45, I'm Sean Anderson.
3: I'm Ann Kramer. Thanks for being with us.
1: The fight over data centers and their effects on communities where they're being built has become one of the defining political issues of this election season. A large majority of Americans now oppose the building of new data centers. Many communities have succeeded in putting in moratoriums. But President Trump is bucking political winds on this issue, as he has done on so many other issues.
3: Well, joining us live to talk about this and a few other things this afternoon, Scott McFarland, WTOP contributor, chief Washington correspondent at the Midas Touch Network. Scott, always good to have you on a Monday afternoon. Let's start with President Trump. He was pretty blunt about his support for data centers. What is he saying? And then we understand even the vice president got in on this, too.
31: Yeah, the president said in a social media post, Ann, that those who oppose the rapid expansion of data centers are backwards and poor. And that the vice president, speaking in Michigan today, said that he's not sure what the outcry is for, what the true downside is. Here's the thing, and there's really no way of getting around this, Sean and Ann. There has been a synchronicity in the opposition to data centers, even from both parties, in some of the most contested races in the country, in Texas, in Wisconsin, and in Ohio. Both the Democratic and Republican nominees for governor have tried to outflank each other as being more opposed to data centers. It's actually somewhat singularly unifying in our politics, but the president seems to be the contrarian voice. Not sure he's helping his own party in the midterms by taking a stance that is pro-data center. Not at this moment in time, not in this America.
1: We are waiting on a new court ruling, Scott, on the fate of the Kennedy Center. Where do things stand right now?
31: There's been a bit of a backtracking by the Trump administration allies on the Kennedy Center board over the last 72 hours, Sean. On Thursday, there was a court hearing in which the plaintiffs challenging the Trump takeover asked the judge to intervene, to issue a restraining order to stop the closure for 2 years and stop the renaming. Not sure the hearing went well for the Kennedy Center board because over the weekend they announced they're going to back up their plans to do that closure and do that renaming from September to October, which means maybe the judge doesn't intervene with a restraining order because there's more time on the clock. But the judge still has to decide whether this second attempt to name the Kennedy Center after Trump is lawful and whether this 2-year closure is legal and not a circumventing of the Congress. Judge Christopher Cooper here in D.C. decides probably closer to October than this week.
3: And Scott, of course, the three main figures who have been fired from the Stars and Stripes military website, that got a lot of coverage in the last couple of weeks. They have now decided to take legal action. What's the latest here?
31: That's going to move fast. The Pentagon's got to respond to this request, this legal move by three Stars and Stripes employees to keep their jobs. They have to respond to that by tomorrow. There's going to be a court hearing Friday in the D.C. federal courtroom of Judge Trevor McFadden. These three journalists want to keep their jobs. And they want the court to intervene soon. And the judge has moved swiftly. We'll hear new arguments in 24 hours from the Pentagon. Then we'll hear from everybody on Friday in court.
1: Scott, as always, thanks so much.
31: Thank you.
1: Mm-hmm. Scott McFarland, WTOP contributor and chief Washington correspondent for the Midas Touch Network.
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0: What's happening is near New Carrollton in Lanham. You can see the column of smoke from miles and miles away. It is a very hot vehicle fire burning on the Beltway near 450. It's described as a maintenance trailer, and this thing is engulfed in flames. The machines inside it burning and the fire spreading to the brush alongside the inner loop. On the inner loop, the response blocking the right side. Maryland State Police first on scene. Two left lanes getting by toward 450. Exit 20, Lanham, New Carrollton. A lot of smoke. Outer loop drivers are rubbernecking. And delays are building quite rapidly on both loops of the Beltway. I-97 northbound. Delays pass to Benfield Boulevard. It is one right lane getting by the road work. 270 is okay. In Virginia, the crash on I-66 is eastbound near Broad Run, east of the Plains. It is only one left lane getting by. Intermittently, traffic is held there, though. And there's a crash coming out of Manassas on Route 28. Northbound toward Compton Road, you get by staying right on 28. We're brought to you by SmartSheet. 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Dave Dildine, next traffic report in 10 minutes.
1: Well, let's head on over to 7 News First Alert meteorologist Steve Rudin. And Steve, I've got some clouds here today, but you're going to warm things up this week, aren't you?
2: Oh, yes, and this is only the beginning. You know, it feels like the lower to middle 90s right now with our heat index values. We'll see our temperatures where they are right now, anywhere from the upper 80s to around 90 degrees. That's going to be pretty much it in terms of for the afternoon. Now, a few showers, a few rumbles of thunder possible, but they'll be very, very limited, and most, if not all, will be gone during the mid-evening hours. After that, may find a little bit of patchy fog, and then that's gone by tomorrow morning. But tomorrow and Wednesday and Thursday, I can clump all 3 days because they have almost identical forecasts. Highs anywhere between 93 and 99 degrees. Heat index values 100 to 106. And a cold front late Thursday into Friday. And the timing on this is important because if the cold front is a little bit slower, we'll see our temperatures in the lower 90s on Friday with a better chance for some stronger storms. That will give way to a really nice long holiday weekend with lower humidity and temperatures in the 80s. And we're trending dry. 88 in Fairfax, 87 Capitol Hill, 85 College Park.
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3: 252.
1: As rising meat prices continue to hammer away at your grocery bill, President Trump prepares to unveil new options that he claims will help lower costs for American beef.
14: The Trump administration is expected to announce new rules this week to make it easier for cattle ranchers to process their own meat and sell directly to consumers without USDA inspections. President Trump saying the few companies that control most of the meat processing capacity in the U.S. make up a, quote, nasty monopoly. Some producers say that consolidation, among other issues, has driven up prices, and cutting red tape could help.
1: That's CBC's Allison Kosick.
3: NASA's new space telescope is well above Earth after a weekend launch. The Nancy Grace Roman Telescope is named after a woman astronomer who helped develop the Hubble Space Telescope. It has the ability to take pictures of the cosmos quicker than the Hubble and will give NASA scientists even more data about the world around us.
4: Roman is a new 300-megapixel infrared space observatory, a machine literally built for discovery. It has the same sensitivity and sharpness as the Hubble telescope, but with a field of view 100 times larger, allowing it to survey the sky 1,000 times faster. Scientists hope it'll help astronomers look into what's largely hidden and invisible.
3: That is ABC News correspondent Gio Benitez.
1: The 8th annual Southern Maryland Sunflower Festival returns this holiday weekend. Takes place Saturday and Sunday at Serenity Farm in Benedict, Maryland. That's in Charles County, east of Hughesville. There will be the usual fun, live music, food, crafts, hay rides, no Harry Styles singing sunflower, but you know, there's still good music there. Of course, there will be sunflowers. There will be 6 acres of vibrant sunflowers. The $15 ticket price includes all-you-can-pick sunflowers. You have to bring your own shears. You also get access to a build-your-own bouquet station.
3: 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Sounds like a road trip for the three of us. I think George can bring the shears and help us make our own bouquets.
5: You have to, they don't provide the shears?
1: No. You got to bring your own.
3: Bring your own.
1: Yeah.
3: But can you imagine how many people are taking engagement photos and like just all kinds of selfies and stuff? It's going to be, people love taking pictures in sunflower fields.
5: Right. Do you think they want us in there for the picture? That's probably part of the deal, right?
3: Three of us in a sunflower field. I think that'd be hilarious. But
5: others probably want us in their pictures too.
3: Oh, I think for sure.
5: Yeah, absolutely.
3: Photo bombs alone.
1: Why not? Yeah.
5: Okay. All right. Sounds like a deal.
3: Road trip.
5: All right. The Commanders starting to put their practice squad together, and we'll hear from Dan Quinn and Adam Peters at about 4 o'clock this afternoon as they get their impressions of their initial 53. Again, a lot is going to change on this roster between now and opening day as you look around the league, see who's going to be out there, maybe, you know, released and see how some of these injuries come along between now and the start of the season. We'll have a few short practices this week and then get ready for the Eagles next week after some time off. So that is today's deal in the NFL after rosters had to be down to 53 by 6 last night. Francis Tiafoe begins his U.S. Open this evening against Martin Dam Jr., a guy that he beat last year in round 2 U.S. Open. Always special to Francis.
6: I've just had such fond memories as a kid, you know, seeing some incredible matches, so many legends playing at the highest level. Night matches on Ash, I've always wanted to be a part of it. I wanted to win some iconic matches like that. And so when I had the chance to do it, it just livens me up. I feel good. I want to play good. And of course, you know, the name, the stadium, named after Arthur Ashe is a huge thing. And I've always wanted to be in the same sentence as that guy. So.
5: And he's supposed to be in action this evening after 8:30, but Who knows what time that'll be. In case you missed it, Venus Williams started her opening round match at 12:15 this morning at the U.S. Open. Novak Djokovic losing in the first round. Tough to watch him in 5 sets. Definitely ill on the court. He was hurting, so it was pretty emotional for him as well. He says he wants to continue to play, but it was a tough tournament for him, just 1 round. Top seed on the women's side advancing earlier today. Arne Sabalenka, a straight set winner. Emma Navarro, also a winner today. The Nationals in Miami will finish up their series tonight. Nats looking to bounce back from yesterday. And Lionel Messi announces his retirement from Argentina's national team at the age of 39. George Wallace, WTOP Sports.
1: Thank you, George. 257.
12: Leon was about to leave the military.
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0: The top traffic incident, a large vehicle fire on the Beltway near Lanham. Landscaping trailer, its contents, nearby vegetation, still on fire. Firefighters trying to get control over it, needing more water, maybe some foam, a lot of smoke in the air. Have your AC on interloop circulation. On the interloop, traffic gets by two left lanes. There's another vehicle burning in Germantown on 270 southbound near 118. Firefighters heading that way. 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Dave Dildine, next traffic report in 10 minutes.
1: Let's get your forecast from Steve Rudin.
2: A mix of sun and clouds as we head through the afternoon, 88 to 93 degrees, along with a chance for a few pop-up showers and thunderstorms. Hot and very humid Tuesday, Wednesday, and Thursday. Highs each day 93 to 99 degrees and heat index values closer to 105. I'm 7 News Senior Meteorologist Steve Rudin in the Storm Alert Weather Center.
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1: Good afternoon. I'm Sean Anderson.
3: And I'm Ann Kramer. Coming up,
1: a man charged in a deadly wrong-way crash that killed a mother and daughter in Montgomery County makes a court appearance.
3: D.C. police officer died after a shooting happened inside the 2nd District Police Station.
1: It's 3 o'clock.
17: From ABC News, I'm Chuck Severson. President Trump will meet with oil refiners and distributors tomorrow at the White House to discuss expansion of U.S. oil refining as part of efforts to lower gasoline prices. That from a White House official. No end in sight to a reason for high prices, the Iran war. New oil refineries take years to plan and build. ABC's Karen Hua.
18: 6 months into the war, gas prices remain a concern, now averaging $4.08 a gallon, up nearly 90 cents from a year ago. The president is also promising relief thanks to a new oil deal with Venezuela. But experts say it will take years, not months, before any of that oil reaches a gas pump.
17: Beef prices versus food safety. The Trump administration is expected to announce new rules this week to make it easier for cattle ranchers to process their own meat and sell directly to consumers without USDA inspections. ABC's Allison Kosick.
19: President Trump saying the few companies that control most of the meat processing capacity in the U.S. make up a nasty monopoly. The South Dakota Cattlemen's Association saying food safety is not red tape.
17: Two people are dead and over a dozen others missing in the Grand Canyon flooding happening while groups were camping inside. Survivors describe racing walls of water, mud, and debris. ABC's Melissa Don is there.
20: Where we are, it is miles away down in that Bright Angel Phantom Ranch area where this dangerous flash flooding happened, and there is no cell service. It is very hard to get a hold of people, so unless you have a satellite phone, it is very difficult for campers or hikers to get word that they are okay.
17: Hundreds of families in Nepal and abroad wait for news of their loved ones missing in the Nepal-Tibet flood disaster. Over 80 Americans are among thousands missing, including Riley Wilderman's mom.
21: We feel so much heartbreak and so much sadness and pain.
17: You're listening to ABC News.
3: It is 3:02 on Monday, August the 31st. We have clouds and temperatures holding in the upper 80s. Good afternoon. I'm Ann Kramer.
1: And I'm Sean Anderson. Top story this hour on WTOP comes out of Montgomery County, where a Germantown man accused of being drunk and causing a deadly crash by driving the wrong way on I-270 has now been ordered to be held without bond. Jose Caballero Nolasco made this court appearance this afternoon. He's charged with two counts of negligent manslaughter, also two counts of homicide by motor vehicle while impaired. Maryland State Police say he was driving northbound in the southbound lane Saturday afternoon and hit the victim's car, killing the mother and daughter inside. Another child in the back seat has life-threatening injuries. Police say the man who was driving was also hospitalized. Charging documents show troopers found several open and unopened cans of beer in the suspect's Mustang. Police say his eyes were bloodshot and he smelled of alcohol.
3: Now to D.C., where a police officer has died after being shot in the 2nd District Police Station. It happened around 5 this morning. The officer died at a nearby hospital. D.C. police have not released many other details about what happened. We have asked them for some more information, except to say that, quote, nothing indicates that another party was involved. That is all we have from D.C. police. We get more information from them, we will pass it along to you.
1: It's 3:03 in Prince George's County. The finger pointing continues between the county council and the Maryland National Capital Park and Planning Commission over money. Both sides are due in court in a few weeks, and WTOP's John Doman tells us the commission is making some serious allegations against elected leaders in a legal filing.
8: Lawmakers in Prince George's County can only raise property taxes so much under caps imposed by voters decades ago. But lawyers for the Maryland National Capital Park and Planning Commission say one reason the county council could be raiding its budget is to get around those limits, according to a court filing submitted last week. The commission also argues the county's violating a 1973 state Supreme Court ruling, which specifically says that agency's money cannot be used as another revenue stream for the county. And it takes issue with the county's argument that the commission has always helped fund county initiatives, saying in the past it reimbursed the county and other groups for programs within its mission. Now it argues the county wants to mandate an upfront payment to help fund preferred organizations with no barriers. The county's response is due this Friday. Both parties are due in court September 21st. John Dome in WTOP News.
3: We have an update this afternoon out of Northern Virginia. If you ever wish that you could actually fly out of Manassas instead of driving to another airport, well, you're one step closer to getting that as an option. Let's get our new story from WTOP's Mike Murillo.
9: That's the sound of Washington Manassas Airport, formerly known as Manassas Regional Airport, receiving the FAA's Part 139 certificate, meaning it now meets the federal safety and operating standards needed before passenger airlines can begin service. FAA Associate Administrator Dan Edwards says very few airports make this transition.
10: It's extremely rare. As I mentioned in my remarks earlier, this is the first time I've ever had the opportunity to do this.
9: City's Mayor Michelle Davis.
22: We celebrate progress. We celebrate partnership. And most importantly, we celebrate the future of the city of Manassas.
9: Airport Director Juan Rivera says there were times they weren't sure the airport would reach this point, but they did.
23: We've worked hard to get ready for commercial service. Now it's time to pull all that preparation to use.
9: Now he says the airport hopes to welcome its first airline by late next year. In Manassas, Mike Murillo, WTOP News.
1: For 4 years, most D.C. corner stores were convenient, but many didn't carry much in the way of fresh food. Now, 15 years after the Healthy Corners program was launched, dozens of stores in the area are providing easier access to more nutritious foods. Our story from WTOP's Kate Ryan.
24: Alexander Moore with D.C. Central Kitchen says at first, getting buy-in from local corner store owners for the Healthy Corners program was tough. They wondered, was there really a market for perishable foods like fresh fruits and vegetables?
25: Our small corner stores needed someone who would deliver to them, and then they needed refrigerators to hold that fresh produce.
24: Healthy Corners made that happen and then worked with residents.
25: We did customer outreach, nutrition education, tasting demonstrations in small stores to get customers excited and confident in what they could find at these participating stores.
24: 15 years later, there are 50 stores taking part in the program across D.C., and Moore says it's proven to be a model for other cities as well. Kate Ryan, WTOP News.
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26: 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I'm John Huerta.
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1: Traffic and weather here on WTOP. We go to Dave Dildine in the traffic center.
0: Not one, not two, but three large vehicle fires burning on Maryland interstates near Lanham on the Beltway. It is a full landscaping trailer going up in flames, burning hot, igniting a brush fire alongside the interloop. Major delays on both loops of the Beltway because of the column of smoke. You want to have your AC on inner circulation if you can, still smoldering. And on the interloop near 450, only one left lane is getting by the hazmat and fire department response. Long onlooking delays on the outer loop. In Germantown on I-270, Montgomery County firefighters working a large vehicle fire underneath 118. This one burned southbound on 270. It is initially reported in the right lanes. We know that one of the ramps from 118 to go southbound on 270 is blocked as a part of this response. Northbound drivers catching a look at that. Northbound lanes expected to remain open. And up in Glen Burnie on I-97, southbound a truck fire near B&A Boulevard. Right side is blocked. Northbound the work zone near Benfield Boulevard wrapping up on the left. Bay Bridge eastbound span. Only one lane to the left is getting by the recovery of a broken down vehicle. Look for delays beyond Whitehall Road eastbound on Route 50. In Virginia, I-66 eastbound near Broad Run. The crash remains on the right. Coming out of the plains toward Haymarket, you get by in one lane to the left. Coming out of Manassas at a better clip on 28, the northbound crash beyond Bull Run has cleared. 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I'm Dave Dildine. Next traffic report in 10 minutes.
3: Let's get our forecast. 7 News First Alert meteorologist Steve Rudin.
2: Hot temperatures in the upper 80s to lower 90s. Just the beginning of a heat wave that's really going to pick up intensity tomorrow, Wednesday, and Thursday. Each of those days, daytime highs anywhere from 93 to 99 degrees with heat index values around 100 to 106. I'm 7 News Senior Meteorologist Steve Rudin in the Storm Alert Weather Center.
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26: Hi there, Sean and Ann. A D.C. board is reviewing plans to rehab the Hotel Harrington in downtown D.C. According to the Washington Business Journal, the D.C. Historic Preservation Review Board is going over the plans because the hotel sits in the Pennsylvania Avenue Historic District. Taco Bell wants to demolish a 30-year-old restaurant in Aspen Hill. Moco Show says Taco Bell wants to put a more modern restaurant there. That location will keep its drive-through, which is operated for the last three decades. On Wall Street, the Dow Jones Industrial Average continues to slump in the red. It's down more than a half percent right now. The blue chips are down 335 points. The S&P 500 is slipping 37. The NASDAQ is off 100 points. John Wardock, WTOP News.
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13: 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And then the second thing is if you're going to get out there and you want to start building these relationships, then be sincere about them.
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3: 314, I'm Ann Kramer.
1: And I'm Sean Anderson. Thanks for being with us.
3: Second week of school for many students in our region, including in Prince George's County, where leaders there say they are making progress with the transportation system after that chaotic first week where you had school buses showing up late or not at all and impacting 10,000 students last Tuesday on the first day of school. Well, WTOP's Neil Augustine has been talking to some parents who say they don't agree that progress is being made yet.
21: That initial backlog of the 10,000 students who were not routed at this point, they're cleared. They have buses.
29: Denise Douglas with Prince George's County Public Schools.
21: So we still have to refine the system, which is a normal course of things as we begin the school year.
29: This parent has 2 children at 2 different schools.
30: And neither one of them still has a morning bus assignment.
29: Today he drove his child and a neighbor's kid to Dora Kennedy French Immersion School.
30: Encountered, you know, the backup that's out on the road because of all the extra parents doing what I'm doing.
29: But this parent here at Ellen Ochoa Middle School is confident the bus routes will smooth out.
31: Things doesn't happen rapidly like that, especially when school just opened. Yeah. So be patient. We know things going to be okay.
29: In Landover Hills, Neil Augenstein, WTOP News.
3: We also want to add that the superintendent of Prince George's County Schools, Sean Joseph, told us on WTOP it was a leadership failure for that crash of the bus app last week, and the transportation director for the school system has stepped down.
1: Now, not only Prince George's County having some problems with transportation, in Alexandria, the focus has been on students who were once eligible to ride the bus to class but aren't anymore.
32: Here's one father's story about just that first week of school in Alexandria last week.
33: We're over a mile walk, and then you also need to cross Quaker at either Janney's or Duke. Duke is, I'm sure everyone here agrees, is an absolute nightmare. Quaker is not much better. Cars routinely do not stop until they enter the crosswalk. Having kids, especially younger children, have to walk that is okay.
32: And so the push from parents, really not only to reconsider some of these decisions, but also, again, access to the analysis done that was used to make these decisions. These parents say, at least during that school board meeting last week, that they were told they have to file a Freedom of Information Act request if that's something they want access to.
1: That's WTOP Scott Gelman. The city updated its walk zones as part of boundary changes. The acting superintendent, Grace Taylor, says they are making corrections as needed and asking police to help near crosswalks along busy roads.
3: Alexandria City High School cracking down on students using their phones and other electronic devices. It all started today. Principal Michael Birch says the school is fully enforcing its off and away all day policy on all 4 of its campuses. Students must keep their phones, their smartwatches, earbuds, and other personal devices turned off and out of sight from the first bell through dismissal. That includes lunch and between classes. Now, school leaders there say the policy is designed to cut back on distractions, improve learning among students, and support students' mental health. Violations can result in devices being taken and require a parent or guardian to pick them up.
1: Well, it was back to school today for Arlington County Public Schools. WTOP's Luke Luker tells us many of these students are entering a brand new building.
11: Here at the brand new Grace Hopper Center, formerly called the Arlington Career Center, kids get hands-on learning in everything from automotive repair, culinary arts, or how to be a veterinary tech and over 20 other industries. 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
0: The environment feels open, more like a college campus.
11: Students are also excited about the new digs, ready to see what people are working on.
2: If you walk anywhere, there's someone doing some sort of CTE project or exploration. It's really cool.
11: One major project in the automotive program, they built their own electric car that tops out at 90 miles per hour. They're going to be working this year towards making it drive autonomously. Wilmer Castor is the teacher in charge.
4: They created an app for it or a program so that it can actually propel forward and backwards by itself.
11: In Arlington, Luke Luger, WTOP News.
3: 318. For traffic and weather on WTOP, we start off in the traffic center. Here's Dave.
5: Well, firefighters in three Maryland counties all at once sent to three large truck fires on three major interstates. In Germantown on I-270, a work truck burned underneath 118. The smoke has cleared, but Montgomery County Fire holding firm. Southbound traffic on 270 gets by their response in two lanes to the left. The ramp from 118 southbound to southbound 270 blocked by county police. Northbound lanes open. On the Beltway between College Park and Landover, major and long delays both ways, but especially on the Interloop. Prince George's County firefighters have control now over the once raging fire that started in a long landscaping trailer, spread to the equipment it was hauling, and then spread to the brush on the wayside. On the Interloop at 450, one left lane is all that gets you by the hazmat response. And now that the smoke has cleared on the outer loop, there's a little less to look at. So we're still slow for rubbernecking, but thankfully getting a little more manageable with the lanes open opposite that on the outer loop. And finally, Anne Arundel County Fire putting out the truck fire on I-97 southbound near B&A Boulevard. The far right side is blocked, but traffic is getting by at a better clip now. 50 eastbound getting a move on toward the Bay Bridge. The broken down car cleared off the eastbound span. More green arrows turned on. In Virginia, 66 eastbound near Broad Run. What remains of the crash is now mostly confined to the right shoulder. Just some minor slowing getting past that. For victims of drunk and drug driving, your grief's unique. 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Dave Dildine, next traffic report in 10 minutes.
1: Let's go to 7 News First Alert meteorologist Steve Rudin. And Steve, I thought we were going forward in the calendar as far as our weather's concerned. You're going to make it July once the calendar turns tomorrow.
6: And to think that meteorological summer draws to a close today and meteorological autumn begins tomorrow. But hey, the calendar and what time of year, not paying any attention to that. I need to stress it's not going to be as hot as it was in early July. We had those heat index values around 110, 112 degrees, but it's still going to be really hot considering the time of year. Highs as we move into the day tomorrow, anywhere between 93 to 98 degrees, and heat index values around 100 to 105. It'll likely be a couple degrees hotter than that moving into Wednesday and Thursday. Now, by Thursday night, we're going to look for a cold front to move on through, but depending on how quickly the cold front moves will determine whether or not we see thunderstorms Thursday night, Thursday morning, or Friday. And if it moves really slow, it could still be a 90 degree plus day on Friday, but that will give way to a really nice long holiday weekend, Saturday, Sunday, and Monday, with highs in the 80s and trending totally dry. At this hour, feels like temperature is 95 in Manassas. It feels like 95 in Fairfax and 92 downtown.
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1: The latest episode of the true crime sports series Game Day Murders will focus on the tragic death of Washington football legend Sean Taylor. Tonight's episode airs on Investigation Discover, and it will feature commentary from Taylor's former teammate Santana Moss. Show host Lindsay Zarniak, who was at NBC4 for many years, joined us earlier to preview tonight's episode on Taylor.
8: You know, when you have a player who is as good as he was, and you're coming in and you have these expectations and you feel a certain amount of pressure, but then pair with that someone who has had sort of a bumpy past with media, whether or not he feels like he's been treated on.

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1: Open a similar restaurant in Miami later this fall.
2: Well, Shauna George, a viral dating trend on TikTok is telling Gen Z men to skip the shower. Mm-hmm. Let their natural scent do the work.
1: Mm-hmm.
2: Yeah, I'm not thinking that's going to work. It's called pheromone maxing. It's a thing. And it's based on the idea that body odor can boost attraction. Experts say the science doesn't support the claim. Smell can play a role in how people perceive each other. Researchers say human pheromones have never been proven to drive romantic attraction. Dermatologists warn, hey, if you skip basic hygiene, you're more likely to cause bacterial buildup than better dating success. And I'm thinking, do you just bottle it? So it becomes stink in a bottle or something?
3: Oof. I mean,
2: yuck. I'm sorry. I think it's a yuck. It's what? Yuck for me.
3: There is scientific proof of this?
2: No scientific proof.
3: I was going to say, I'd like to see that.
2: Yeah.
3: Because that's
2: like to see
3: just,
2: that clinical trial.
3: That's
2: that?
3: Just, yeah, that's not.
2: Something suspicious or smells funny to
3: yeah,
2: you?
3: Yeah.
1: Sports on WTOP brought to you by Amentum, delivering advanced solutions for space and defense. Something else that doesn't smell very good is the Commanders' preseason performance to this point. George Wallace is here.
3: That's right.
2: Smooth, isn't he?
3: Yeah, it was smooth. Here's the other thing that it's funny. You know, there's no secret that this team needs offensive line help, right? Interior offensive line.
1: Right.
3: And Washington didn't make any claims today on the waiver wire. So they're comfortable with the group they have.
1: Okay.
3: Yeah. We'll hear from the head coach and Adam Peters in about 30 minutes. Of course, if they've showered for the day, right? If they clean this.
2: Big if there.
3: I mean, you know, I can't get over it. I can't believe you just read that.
1: Gosh.
3: So we'll hear what they have to say about their roster coming up today. A few short practices this week, and then they'll be off for a few days. Ravens signing kicker Jake Moody to the practice squad. Little issue with the kicking this past weekend in Baltimore? Don't know. Maybe. U.S. Open, it's just
2: really
3: a practice squad. I'm not going anywhere.
2: Okay,
3: just some competition.
2: Okay.
3: Francis Tiafoe will begin his U.S. Open later on tonight as he plays Martin Dam Jr. He beat him last year in the second round of the U.S. Open. That's Miami tonight as well. George Wallace, WTOP Sports.
2: Thank you, George. Coming up here on WTOP, we will bring you the latest from court as a Maryland man had an appearance after he's being accused of causing a wrong-way deadly crash on 270. And then...
4: The House is back in session after an extended break. What are lawmakers ready to address? I'm Mitchell Miller, today on The Hill.
2: 327.
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9: This is the sound of Claire cooking dinner at home. And that's the sound of a fraud alert from Wells Fargo, flagging a charge for a pricey restaurant in Paris. Considering Claire isn't in Paris right now, that seemed odd. To the bank and to Claire. Two taps later, Claire says nope to the charge and Wells Fargo is on the case. However you make money work, Wells Fargo can work with that.
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1: WTOP's traffic and weather together. Go to Dave Dildine in the traffic center.
12: The top traffic incidents this hour are major truck fires and a serious crash in Maryland. Beltway near Lanham, Interloop near 450. Only one left lane gets by the burned landscaping trailer and a hazmat team. In Germantown, 270 southbound, a work truck burned underneath 118. Only two left lanes get by the firefighting response on 270. The southbound ramp from 118 to southbound 270 is also blocked. There's also a very serious crash between Brandywine and Clinton, Route 5. A medevac is going to be responding to the

0: North of Surratt's Road on Branch Avenue. The northbound lanes are blocked by the heavy rescue response between Surratt's Road and Woodyard Road. 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Dave Dildine, next traffic report in 10 minutes.
1: Thanks, Dave. The WTOP forecast, mix of clouds and sun continue tonight. Isolated showers and storms should end early. Overnight lows in the 60s and low 70s. Going to be much hotter tomorrow. We do have a chance for an afternoon storm. The heat index tomorrow could be 100 to 105. Right now, we have clouds and 86 at DuPont Circle.
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1: Good afternoon. I'm Ann Kramer.
2: And I'm Sean Anderson. Grace Newton is our producer.
1: One of the big stories we're following is that deadly crash that happened over the weekend along I-270 in Montgomery County. The update this afternoon is the man charged in the wrong way crash was in court. WTOP's Kyle Cooper has the update.
5: In a short hearing here at Montgomery County District Court, a judge ordered 32-year-old Jose Caballero Nolasco of Germantown held without bond until his next court appearance. He's facing five charges, including two counts of gross negligent manslaughter and two counts of homicide by motor vehicle while impaired by alcohol for the deaths of a mother and daughter from Burke. Police say Caballero Nolasco was driving northbound in the southbound I-270 lane Saturday night when he drove his Mustang into their Toyota. Court records say Maryland State Troopers found an empty beer can in the car, as well as several other open and unopened cans. At Montgomery County District Court, Kyle Cooper, WTOP News.
2: Well, now to Capitol Hill. The House is back in session after an extended break that began in late July. Lawmakers' first order of business this week will be taking up legislation that could avoid a government shutdown this fall. WTOP's Mitchell Miller today on the Hill.
6: House will be in order.
7: The session underway, and the most significant legislation before lawmakers is a continuing resolution that would fund the federal government through December 11th, and which has already been passed by the Senate. The House plans for a vote on Tuesday. House Republicans also plan to vote on a resolution condemning socialism this week, a messaging measure aimed at Democratic socialists. House Speaker Mike Johnson says Democrats can't be allowed to retake the lower chamber.
8: It would roil the markets. It would undermine people's confidence in the U.S. and the economy. It would empower our enemies across the globe.
7: But Democrats say the war with Iran has hurt U.S. standing in the world and forced Americans to pay more for gas and groceries. On Capitol Hill, Mitchell Miller, WTOP News.
1: Election 2026 now on WTOP. Republicans are calling it Trumpapalooza. It's the midterm Republican gathering in Dallas set for next week. It's going to feature fiery speeches, the party says, and balloon drops of a political convention, though no one's actually getting nominated for anything. But if President Trump is looking for some national attention, he is going to face some stiff competition.
9: The two-day event opens on September 9th with the goal of firing up the Republican base going into some very competitive midterm elections. But it coincides with the opening of the 2026 NFL season. On night one, Vice President J.D. Vance will compete with the New England Patriots and Seattle Seahawks in a Super Bowl rematch. Night two finds President Trump up against the 49ers and L.A. Rams.
1: ABC News correspondent Jim Ryan.
2: 3:33, there was a flashpoint in the U.S. war against Iran over the weekend. The two sides traded somewhat muted attacks on each other. The U.S. struck two Iranian rocket launchers on Larak Island. Iran launched missiles at Jordan and the UAE. They were shot down. So is this conflict about to heat up again? WTOP National Security Correspondent J.J. Green joins us live with details. J.J.
10: The attacks were minimal, but they sent clear signals about how the two sides feel about this conflict.
11: I think both sides have a false sense that they've got the upper hand.
10: Gordon Gray is the Kuwait professor of Gulf and Arabian Peninsula Affairs at George Washington University. And since Iran started this, this may have been them goading the U.S.
11: It serves their interests well to remind the United States and to remind the international international community that they possess this leverage over the Strait of Hormuz.
10: Yes, Iran does have leverage over the Strait.
11: But at the same time, their economy truly is in shambles.
10: And for the U.S.,
11: we're going to see the war is just going to increasingly become unpopular.
10: Reporting live, J.J. Green, back to you, Sean and Ann.
1: And J.J., I know that you have spoken a lot to us about misinformation in the last couple of year and a half, I guess I should say. And it seems like that even happened this morning or overnight when President Trump put out what people refer to as AI slop about the attack and said it happened on Karg Island. And that was not what happened.
10: That is one of the reasons why you are so good at this job, because that is exactly what I was thinking about. And yes, that's the most dangerous thing about this war at this point, according to numerous sources, Ann and Sean, is when ground truth takes a backseat to inflated and inauthentic claims about the war. And that Karg Island AI quote slop that you mentioned has absolutely ascended to that role in this situation. There are those that are wondering why on earth would that be put out. And it just it explains it almost perfectly the way in which the U.S. and Iran are looking at this war from an unrealistic point of view. And that's what Ambassador Gray was talking about. The two sides are looking through these rose-colored glasses that seem to show that they both have the upper hand when, in fact, neither one of them does. And this is another example of how what we're looking at in this conflict is a scenario where it's becoming normalized, and this may well be the way it is, according to Ambassador Gray, for quite a while. Back and forth, these kinds of escalations and then de-escalations, but no resolution.
2: JJ, thanks.
10: You're welcome.
2: WTOP National Security Correspondent JJ Green. Now to the latest on the Grand Canyon, where the National Park Service continues its search and recovery after the massive flooding there yesterday. More than a dozen people are still missing. Two bodies have now been recovered from the raging waters. And there are concerns the efforts will be interrupted by more rain this afternoon. Visitors are being told to stay out of a closed area. The National Park Service says about 40% of the Trans Canyon waterline has also been damaged or destroyed.
12: We're hearing from people who experienced this flash flooding, and they said that at a moment's notice, they were told to run. They saw bridges collapsing in front of them. And then at one point, it was about more than 60 people who were evacuated out of the Grand Canyon National Park.
2: ABC reporter Melissa Adan.
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13: 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I'm John Werdon.
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0: Several major incidents unfolding in Maryland on several major roads. Between Brandywine and Clinton, Route 5 Branch Avenue has been shut down. A medevac has landed on the highway. Northbound traffic can't go beyond the hospital at Surratt's Road. A serious crash lies ahead. Southbound traffic stopped during landing and liftoff, but southbound traffic is going to be jammed regardless coming out of Camp Springs and Clinton. Southbound traffic will get by intermittently. Meanwhile, on the Beltway in Prince George's County, very long delays on both loops, but especially the interloop between College Park and Landover. A landscaping trailer burned to a crisp near 450. The equipment, the paint, going up in flames along with the brush underneath the trailer. And on the interloop near 450 exit 20, it is still only one lane to the left, getting by the remaining firefighter and hazmat response on the interloop. Outer loop drivers are still rubbernecking. You've got all lanes open that way. And a work truck in Germantown burned on 270 southbound underneath 118. You get by the remaining responders in two lanes to the left, but very slowly. Northbound drivers can't resist the urge to rubberneck that either. In Virginia, on I-66 eastbound near Broad Run, the crash has cleared, and just normal delays near the metro area on the Beltway 395 and I-95. 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They make sleep easy. Dave Dildine, next traffic report in 10 minutes.
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15: Hotter temperatures on the way for the week. Daytime highs today, upper 80s to lower 90s. A chance for a stray shower or thunderstorm, especially during the early evening. A little bit of patchy fog overnight. Tomorrow, it's going to be very hot. 93 to 99 degrees. Heat index values closer to 105. I'm 7 News senior meteorologist Steve Rudin in the Storm Alert Weather Center.
1: We have clouds right now, 87 Penn Quarter, 85 Columbia.
2: 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Let's get back to John Wardock.
13: Sean and Ann, Hamilton Square in the historic downtown office building just a block from the White House is getting a new owner. Chevy Chase Investors, FCP, and Montcliff are buying the property for $126 million. That is according to the Washington Business Journal. The property is also home to the Hamilton Restaurant and Entertainment Venue. And for longtime Washingtonians, that building used to be the Garfinkel's department store. Olive Garden's never-ending Pasta Bowl returns today. The restaurant chain says the popular promotion will stick around until late November. Right now, the Dow is down 305 points. That's a 0.5% decline for the blue chips. The S&P 500 is slipping 30, and the NASDAQ is off 71 points. John Wardock, WTOP News.
1: Thank you, John. 342, you've probably heard about prediction markets right now and by now. They allow people to bet on just about anything and everything, but insider trading still crosses a red line for those markets, too.
20: Kalshi has issued its first ever lifetime ban to former Congressman George Santos. The platform says he manipulated certain markets on the platform with his actions by placing bets on whether he'd attend this year's State of the Union before making public statements about his intentions. In response, Santos posted on social media, "Thanks for the lifetime ban from your gambling platform. Let's see how much longer you guys are around for." Mike Dubusky, ABC News.
1: The Commodity Futures Trading Commission had previously fined Santos more than $17,000 over his Kalshi trades.
2: Coming up here on WTOP, you've probably seen it everywhere, sales of kratom. Now, it's legal in our area, but a number of states are starting to crack down on it. We'll tell you what kratom is, why it's addictive, and why states are acting that way. We'll talk to an expert from Johns Hopkins University. It's 343.
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1: 3:44, I'm Ann Kramer.
2: And I'm Sean Anderson. Thanks for being with us.
1: A growing number of states are cracking down on kratom, the herbal supplement sold in smoke shops, convenience stores, and even online. The governor of Massachusetts, Mara Healey, has now issued an emergency ban. She says she's worried about addiction, overdoses, and deaths linked to the drug. Now, it is still legal in Maryland, Virginia, and D.C., but health experts do warn that many people who buy it and use it may not fully understand how dangerous it can be.
2: Well, joining us live to talk about it, Dr. Austin Zamarripa. He's an assistant professor in the Department of Psychiatry and Behavioral Sciences at Johns Hopkins University School of Medicine. Thanks so much for joining us. We appreciate it.
25: Yeah, thanks for having me.
2: So for folks who might not be familiar, tell us exactly what this is and why people are using it.
25: Yeah, so kratom is a botanical substance from Southeast Asia that's been used for a thousand years, primarily as a form of pain relief. It also served as a plant that can provide mood enhancement, some stimulation. And more recently in the United States, a lot of people have adopted it as a form of treatment to self-treat things like opioid use disorder or in some cases alcohol use disorder. So some people use kratom as a form of management. And then you also have a population of individuals who do use kratom recreationally as a substance of use.
1: So tell us what happens to our brain and our body when you use kratom.
25: Yeah, so kratom is a plant comprised of a bunch of constituents. If you guys are familiar with kratom, with cannabis, you can think of kratom being very similar, made up of 100 different constituents, all acting in its own way. The kratom plant does have a primary constituent. It's called mitragynine or mitragynine, and that binds to opioid receptors amongst other receptors in the brain, although it doesn't function like your traditional opioids. It does produce more mild effects, but when it acts in the brain, it can bind to centers responsible for pain response or in some places where this is can be associated with things like addiction, reward centers that increase the likelihood that you might take a product like this.
2: So a number of states are taking action and they're trying to ban kratom. Just how damaging might it be here?
25: Yeah, so, I think a lot of states are trying to get ahead. They're worried about their constituents accessing something that may produce harm. Just to speak to that, I think harm could come from the ban. By outright banning all kratom products, individuals that might be using it as a form of medical treatment for a variety of different reasons may be without an option that they view as a natural product that they can use as self-treatment. The main thing that I do want to highlight is that kratom is often marketed as a name for a variety of different products, but it can be there could be a bunch of different products that could actually make up what kratom is. And so, I think as states start to consider bans on kratom, I think one of the things that they might consider is banning products that are being presented as kratom, but aren't exactly kratom or what we think of as kratom or what kratom has been considered for the last 1,000 or so years. Just really thinking about the way these products are marketed and regulated could go a long way without outright banning these products.
1: Do we have any idea, Doctor, how popular it actually is? And has there ever been any government regulation on the federal level of kratom?
25: Yeah, so we do know that it's increasing in popularity. I think more people are becoming aware of it. More people are accessing it online public forums as a is a space that people are accessing this information. In the mid-2010s, the FDA did consider an overall ban on kratom, but backed down off of that. And actually, since a lot of states have actually enacted a lot of policies, something called the Kratom Consumer Protection Act, as a way of trying to regulate how these products are marketed, what could be available, and what information is presented to the consumer to try to make them understand what product they might be using. So there was a consideration of a federal ban, but that's since been walked back.
2: Dr. Zamarripa, thanks so much for joining us to talk about this. We appreciate it.
25: No, thank you for your time.
2: Mm-hmm. Dr. Austin Zamarripa is an assistant professor in the Department of Psychiatry and Behavioral Sciences at Johns Hopkins University School of Medicine.
1: We're brought to you by Virtualytics. Dashboards show what happened yesterday as the mission AI company. Virtualytics shows what's coming, what's at risk, and where to focus first. 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We're heading to the traffic center, checking in with Dave Dildon.
0: Four major incidents in Maryland. A lot going on right now. On the Beltway, long delays, both loops between College Park and Landover. The trailer burned on the interloop near 450. The cargo, the vegetation burned as well. The remaining response on the interloop blocks the right lanes, but it's being consolidated on the right shoulder right now. Lanes are reopening from left to right. Outer loop past New Carrollton, on looking. All the lanes remaining open on the outer. 270 southbound, underneath 118 Germantown Road. Montgomery County firefighters have rolled up the hoses. They've cleared the burned work truck. But that vehicle and the remaining response is going to keep the right lane and the ramp from 118 to southbound 270 blocked. Oil and water don't mix. Need a sand truck. You want to stay left southbound on 270. Between Brandywine and Clinton, Branch Avenue is closed. Northbound at Surratt's Road. The Maryland State Police medevac lifted off the highway a few minutes ago. But this one's going to require an investigation. There's still no northbound traffic between Surratt's and Woodyard Road. Southbound traffic on Route 5 should keep flowing now that the landing zone's been clear. And finally, Route 704 King Highway is blocked near Columbia Park Road for crash investigation. In the district, Rock Creek Parkway, the northern end near Beach Drive. It is unclear what happened, but it caused a northbound backup. Hopefully whatever it is minor and gets rectified, because northbound traffic on Rock Creek Parkway is off to a slow start for the afternoon rush hour. 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Dave Dildine, next traffic report in less than 10 minutes.
2: Back to 7 News meteorologist Steve Rudin. And Steve, we're talking some serious temperatures here in the next few days, huh?
5: Yes, it's going to get hot around here. It's hot out there right now, but nothing compared to what's on the way tomorrow, Wednesday, and Thursday. Our temperatures this hour, anywhere from the mid to upper 80s, feels like temperatures hovering just around 90 to 93 degrees. Now, moving into the late evening hours, any showers that are out there are going to dissipate, and I think most neighborhoods are going to stay totally dry. But last night, we had that cell that moved right across the metro area, may have had some heavier downpours and heard some thunder and lightning. Could see that again, not only for tonight, but also for the next several evenings. As we move into Tuesday, Wednesday, and Thursday, I can clump all 3 days together. It's just going to be hot and humid, 93 to 99 degrees. Heat index values anywhere from around 100 to 106, depending on location. A cold front will arrive late Thursday into Friday, and the timing on this cold front is very important. If it moves a little bit slower, it could be a hotter day on Friday in the lower 90s. Anyway you look at it, we hope to have all this out of here for the weekend, the long holiday weekend with dry conditions, Saturday, Sunday, and Labor Day with temperatures in the 80s and plenty of sunshine. 88 Manassas, 88 downtown, 84 degrees in Germantown.
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9: 354.
2: There's a lawsuit over the Trump-prompted gas station chain. It is being sued for not paying.
10: The White House launched more than two dozen Freedom Fuel gas stations last month. They sold gas for as much as dollars per gallon less than its competitors. A lawsuit filed a fuel supplier claims the company acquired over 1 million gallons of fuel to fill the Freedom Fuel tanks, but never paid for it. A White House official over the weekend distanced the administration from the suit, now claiming that there had been, quote, zero contact or dealings with those involved.
2: That's News Nation correspondent Marky Martin. Gas prices across the U.S. have jumped between 30% and 40% in the 6 months since the Iran war started. AAA puts the national average right now at $4.08 a gallon.
9: Well, how neat is this? It is fair season around the country. One of the biggest around, known for its food, is in Minnesota, the state fair there. But it's not just the fair that we're talking about. There's a carnival ride that has a historic birthday.
11: When I was young, my parents and my grandparents took me to the fair. We rode the tilt-a-whirl every time.
12: And now the venerable ride with the red bubble cars that turn round and round and round is 100 years old. First introduced in 1926, these riders at the Minnesota State Fair 100 years later tried to get that centenarian spinner to go even faster.
14: We were really leaning into the turns. You have a little control on how much you want to turn.
12: Gravity makes the cars spin around the dips quicker. Age makes the ride a classic. Sherry Preston, ABC News.
2: Sports on WTOP, powered by Maximus, moving people and technology forward. George Wallace is with us. George, when I was a kid, the Tilt-A-Whirl was at our Fireman's Fair every year. I loved it.
9: Yes, you could
26: spin. You're fine. See, I can't spin. I'll do any roller coaster, but I'm not spinning.
9: You're not going to spin.
26: Well, not anymore. I don't want the teacups.
2: Yeah,
9: you don't even like the teacups.
2: No.
9: Wow.
26: Well, I don't need to spin.
9: So you were the kid when I was on the Tilt-A-Whirl that would not try to get it to go
26: fast. Oh, yeah, you get out there
9: and
26: you
9: say, lean out.
26: Try just holding it steady. Don't turn it at all.
9: And
26: nope, it's fine.
9: Fingers are turning white. You're
26: yeah,
9: like,
26: that's
9: okay,
26: right. Yeah, yeah. No, I'm not. I don't want to go in circles.
9: Okay.
26: But
9: okay.
26: Give me an up roller coaster all day.
9: I love that.
26: But.
9: Okay.
26: So now we're going to go to the Tilt-A-Whirl too? Is that what you're telling me?
9: Yeah.
2: Well,
26: okay.
2: We'll try it out again.
26: All right.
2: We'll see if I
26: good.
2: Can handle it this time.
26: Dan Quinn, Adam Peters set to talk to the media in about 5 minutes, talk about the roster that they constructed yesterday. The initial 53, nobody that Washington cut yesterday was claimed today. And Washington made no claims today as well. So reports are the practice squad coming into focus. And that Sam Hartman could be back on the practice squad. He did not make the team yesterday. We'll see. We'll hear from the head coach and the general manager in about 5 minutes. At the U.S. Open, we got Francis Tiafoe tonight against Martin Dam Jr. Tiafoe beat Dam last year in round number two. Arnie Sabalenka, a winner today on the women's side. Carlos Alcaraz in action right now, up 2-0. George Wallace, WTOP Sports.
9: Thank you, George. It's 3:57.
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2: 3:58, we've got Dave Dildine in the traffic center.
0: Tracking several major traffic incidents in Maryland. The headlines are a serious crash involving a pedestrian on Branch Avenue between Surratt's and Woodyard Road. The person was just airlifted to the hospital. The burned trailer on the interloop of the Beltway near 450 Lanham. Everything's now on the right shoulder. Delays remain. All lanes reopened. And the burn truck in Germantown, 270 southbound under 118 right side stays blocked. WTOP Traffic Center presented by Window Nation. 50% off all window styles. 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Dave Dildine, next traffic report in 10 minutes.
9: Steve Rudin and our forecast.
5: A mix of sun and clouds as we head through the afternoon, 88 to 93 degrees, along with a chance for a few pop-up showers and thunderstorms. Hot and very humid Tuesday, Wednesday, and Thursday. Highs each day 93 to 99 degrees and heat index values closer to 105. I'm 7 News senior meteorologist Steve Rudin in the Storm Alert Weather Center.
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2: Good afternoon. I'm Sean Anderson.
9: I'm Ann Kramer. Coming up,
3: empty and unopened beer cans found in one of the cars in that wrong-way crash on 270. This is Kyle Cooper.
2: New details after a D.C. police officer was found shot inside a police station. What investigators are saying about that officer's death.
4: Is Prince George's County trying to dodge property tax hike restrictions? The allegation in an ongoing lawsuit. I'm John Doman.
9: 4 o'clock.
13: From ABC News, I'm Chuck Severton. 65,000 people need emergency aid in the Nepal-Tibet flood disaster, says the United Nations. Americans are among thousands missing. State Department says it's tracking approximately 80 Americans unaccounted for. A school official is being called a hero in Nepal, ABC's Britt Clement.
15: In Nuwakot, hundreds of students miraculously alive. Climbing the side of the mountain as the deadly waters swept in.
16: And where was the school?
17: That's the area which is totally swamped.
15: The three-story school, which held more than 900 students that day, the raging floodwaters came crashing in.
18: Some are crying, and we help them to run.
15: But thanks to Principal Rajendra Dawabi, incredibly, all made it out alive.
13: Two people are dead, over a dozen others missing in the Grand Canyon flooding, happening while groups were camping inside. Some describe running ahead of rushing walls of water, mud, and debris. ABC News Chief Meteorologist Ginger Z.
19: There's kind of a general risk with all that monsoon moisture throughout Arizona, parts of New Mexico, Colorado. But the focus here on Utah is for 1 inch per hour rainfall rates. You say, well, that doesn't seem that big, but that is huge, especially if it hits a burn scar or it gets into one of those places that's been very dry because the drought has been expanding.
13: Calling it a matter of exceptional importance, the Trump administration has filed an urgent appeal with the Supreme Court seeking immediate removal of 29 active duty service members who are transgender even before their case challenging the Pentagon ban heads to trial in January. For over 7 years, Amazon secretly and substantially increased prices that more than 1 million people or companies paid to advertise on its site. Amazon says it strongly disagrees. Music publishers Sony Music and Warner Chappell suing the AI company Anthropic for allegedly pirating songs from their catalogs in an effort to train their AI technology. 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
2: 4:02 on WTOP on the last day of August 2026. It is very humid. We have 86 degrees in D.C. Good afternoon. I'm Sean Anderson.
9: And I'm Ann Kramer. Top story that we're following for you this afternoon. The man accused of driving drunk and causing a deadly wrong-way crash over the weekend along Interstate 270 was before a judge today as police, and we got some new information and charging documents. Here's WTOP's Kyle Cooper with the story.
3: 32-year-old Jose Caballero Nolasco of Germantown was ordered held without bond by a judge, at least until his next court appearance. He's facing 5 charges in all, including 2 counts of gross negligent manslaughter and 2 counts of homicide by motor vehicle while impaired by alcohol. He's accused of driving north in the southbound lanes of 270 Saturday night. Court records say Maryland State Troopers found an empty beer can in his Mustang, as well as several other open and unopened cans. And investigators say there were no skid marks or evidence of braking or evasive maneuvering at the crash scene. Killed in the accident, a mother and daughter from Burke. A third person in that car remains in the hospital. At Montgomery County District Court, Kyle Cooper, WTOP News.
2: 4:03, D.C. police are investigating the death of one of their own after an officer was found shot inside the locker room of the 2nd District Station early this morning in Northwest. Police say it happened around 5 this morning. The officer later died. So far, investigators have released few details. They only say that quote, nothing indicates that another party was involved. The investigation is ongoing.
9: It is 4:03 on WTOP. A court showdown is expected in a few weeks as lawmakers in Prince George's County are now being accused of trying to sidestep limits on property tax increases. WTOP's John Doman tells us the claim comes in a new filing in a lawsuit by the Maryland National Capital Park and Planning Commission. The group claims a $39 million budget transfer would cripple the agency.
4: In a brief filed last week, the commission says the county council may be trying to raid its coffers to get around a cap on property tax hikes in order to fund county operations. Lawyers for the commission also say the county council violated a 1973 state Supreme Court ruling that specifically prohibits the reappropriation of commission revenue into the county's accounts. Specifically, it notes a law that prohibits commission dollars from funding third-party grants, something it says the council also tries to do here. The county's response is due this Friday, but council leaders have long defended the transfers as a regular occurrence to help programs that are within the scope of the commission's work. John Dome in WTOP News.
2: The second week of school is off to a smoother start in Prince George's County, but transportation problems, they are still frustrating some families. The district's bus tracking app crashed the first day of school back on Tuesday, affecting about 10,000 students. The superintendent later called it a leadership failure, and the head of the transportation department has stepped down. WTOP's Neil Augenstein has been hearing from some parents.
1: Here at Ellen Ochoa Middle School, what seemed like full buses of students arrived before the first bell and were inside on time. But this parent still drove his daughter this morning.
6: Well, because they didn't see the bus the time they're supposed to pick them up. So that's why I dropped her off.
1: And this parent at another school says despite the school system saying all 10,000 students in a backlog now have a bus route, neither of his two children in two different schools has a morning bus route.
7: I took my child. I picked up another child from Door Kennedy French Immersion, drove them to school.
1: Denise Douglas with Prince George's County Public Schools says that they'll be refining the routes as needed. They want to hear from parents with questions.
8: We are working on automating our phone systems to be able to get better, quicker responses to parents, and that's beginning this week.
1: Until then, she's pointing people to the website. In Landover Hills, Neil Augenstein, WTOP News.
9: Well, in Alexandria, some parents there are raising concerns after changes to school transportation rules as part of a boundary review. The school system updated what are called walk zones. That means some students were not able to take the bus. They were going to have to walk this school year. And parents say the change is forcing some of their children to cross busy roads on their way to and from their school.
10: And the message from Acting Superintendent Grace Taylor in Alexandria is, A, asking for patience as transportation officials early on in a school year often do. And they also say that they're reviewing parents' issues and making corrections as needed.
11: In some cases, families identified issues with walk zone information that required additional review and correction, including updates to maps in the attendance zone locator. We appreciate families bringing concerns to our attention and recognize the frustration that changes to transportation can create.
10: And again, Acting Superintendent Alexandria Grace Taylor there saying that the school district is making corrections as needed. They also say that Alexandria police have been asked to help in crosswalks at busy intersections.
9: WTOP Scott Gelman, Alexandria, says families who believe a student's walking route poses a safety risk can actually apply for an exception to receive bus service.
2: Coming up in Money News here on WTOP.
16: What's next for rehabbing a downtown D.C. hotel? I'm John Werdahl.
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9: traffic and weather on WTOP. We'll go to the traffic center first and start with Dave.
0: All of the havoc this afternoon is for Maryland drivers. We've had large truck fires, a serious crash involving a pedestrian. Now we've got an overturned tractor trailer. Let's start on Route 5, Branch Avenue. The pedestrian was airlifted to shock trauma late last hour between Surratt's Road and Woodyard Road. Some traffic should be getting by now on Branch Avenue, but southbound traffic on 5 is jammed badly in so doing from Camp Springs through Clinton. On the Beltway near Lanham, a landscaping trailer burned to the ground. And on the inner loop near 450, everything that remains of it is now on the right shoulder. They've reopened the lanes. It's still slow on the inner loop, very slow coming out of College Park, but through Greenbelt, a little more running room with the lanes remaining open. There's still something to look at from the outer loop as well. 270 southbound in Germantown, underneath 118, a stake body work truck burned. The right side is blocked, and the ramp from 118 southbound to southbound 270 is also blocked for the cleanup. Northbound, something to look at. Northbound lanes open. On I-70 between Route 94 and Route 97, an overturned tractor trailer, a heavy fire rescue response. A medevac helicopter has been requested. It'll probably get waved off. Nonetheless, eastbound traffic is stopped. No one getting by beyond Woodbine, Lisbon, Route 94. Everybody has it in park. Westbound, you slowly get by the response by staying right, but emphasis on slowly. That's midway between 97 and 94 on I-70. By contrast, Virginia, just volume delays and minor mishaps, briefly blocking, quickly clearing on the Beltway, 66, 395, and 95 near the metro area. If you're selling your car, watch out for fake payments, unsafe meetups, endless haggling, or you could just sell to Fitzgerald and know exactly who you're dealing with. 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Dave Dildine, next traffic report in 10 minutes.
2: Let's get your updated forecast from 7 News meteorologist Steve Rudin.
5: Moving through the early evening, a few showers will fade on radar. Other than that, temperatures will settle into the 70s by early tomorrow with a little bit of patchy fog. Tomorrow brings hot and humid temperatures, 93 to 99 degrees. Heat index values around 100 to 105. A little bit hotter on Wednesday and Thursday with highs 93 to 99 degrees, and those feels like temperatures closer to 105. I'm tracking a strong cold front late Thursday into Friday. The long holiday weekend looks beautiful. I'm 7 News senior meteorologist Steve Rudin in the Storm Alert Weather Center.
2: 84 in Fairfax. 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
16: Sean and Ann, a California company has big renovation plans for the Hotel Harrington in downtown Washington. KHP Capital Partners wants to gut the property. But the Washington Business Journal reports the D.C. Historic Preservation Review Board is now going to review the rehab plans because the hotel sits in the Pennsylvania Avenue Historic District. Monday was Tim Cook's last day as CEO at Apple. He led the tech giant for 15 years. Cook is going to stay at the company as executive chairman, and TechCrunch reports Cook will now manage political relations with the White House and President Trump. Stocks saw red on Monday. The Dow Jones Industrial averaged down 374 points. The S&P 500 slipped 25, and the NASDAQ was off 31. John Wardock, WTOP News.
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2: All right, and coming up here on WTOP, the House is back in session for the first time in weeks, but lawmakers face a tight timetable before hitting the campaign trail for the midterms. We'll talk about it with the WTOP Capitol Hill correspondent Mitchell Miller. It's 4:13.
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9: It's 4:15. I'm Ann Kramer.
2: And I'm Sean Anderson. Thanks for being with us.
9: We're following some breaking news from the Supreme Court. It has now decided to allow the White House to continue construction on President Trump's White House ballroom project while his administration appeals a judge's order that halted that work. The justices intervened today after lower courts found the work must stop because the project doesn't have congressional approval. Now, this decision replaces a temporary order signed by Chief Justice John Roberts hours before the court-ordered halt was set to go into effect. It allows the construction to continue as the lawsuit plays out, which could potentially be a lengthy process.
2: It's 4:15, and the House of Representatives has returned to D.C. today after a five-week recess. Lawmakers on Capitol Hill have only a short window to tackle key priorities before campaign season pulls them back out on the road.
9: Well, joining us live to talk about it is WTOP Capitol Hill correspondent Mitchell Miller. Mitch, good to have you back this afternoon. What are lawmakers focusing on as the House gets back to work this week?
30: Well, and the chief priority is passing a continuing resolution that would prevent a government shutdown this fall ahead of the midterm elections. The House plans to vote tomorrow on a stopgap spending bill that the Senate approved before the summer break. It would extend spending through December 11th. The bill will be voted on under suspension of the rules, so it will need a two-thirds majority. It is expected to pass, at least at this point. Republicans also plan to vote on a resolution to condemn socialism, which is aimed at democratic socialism. But overall, there's not a lot of major legislation expected to be taken up. And believe it or not, the House will be back on break next week in connection with the Labor Day holiday.
2: Mitch, President Trump says communities that oppose data centers risk becoming what he calls backward and poor. So what's the reaction from House Democratic leader Hakeem Jeffries to this?
30: Well, he just spoke about that to reporters here, and the House Minority Leader says this shouldn't be a partisan issue. He says people from all kinds of communities, suburban, urban, and rural, have a right to consider whether major data centers will be beneficial to them.
31: This is an affordability concern broadly shared by the American people, and it should come as no surprise that Donald Trump once again is dismissive of this affordability issue.
30: The issue of whether to allow development of data centers has emerged as a growing matter across the country, including in Northern Virginia, as we head into the midterms. By the way, on another topic, President Trump did address health care affordability during a White House announcement this afternoon. He says drug makers will voluntarily sell their medications at lower prices under a new agreement.
9: Several lawmakers are under investigation still by the House Ethics Committee. Mitch, could any developments be coming soon with this front?
30: In one case, possibly. In another case, probably not. The one that we are not likely to see action on is in connection with Ohio Republican Max Miller, who's up for re-election. House Speaker Mike Johnson told reporters today he supports Miller's re-election, and he believes the ethics probe should be allowed to play out, something that's taking too long in the view of other lawmakers. Now, in the other case, North Carolina Republican Chuck Edwards could potentially face a censure vote this week after an ethics report said he engaged in inappropriate conduct with young women and on his staff. He sent a lengthy letter to fellow lawmakers last week disputing that he did anything wrong and also denying that he sexually harassed the women. It's still unclear if that vote's going to take place this week.
2: Of course, it was former Congressman George Santos who got kicked out of Congress. Now he's been banned for life by Kalshi over suspicious betting activity. What prompted this, Mitch? How is George Santos responding?
30: This is just unbelievable. He just keeps popping up. This relates to social media posts and bets that the former congressman placed on himself on whether he'd show up at the State of the Union address earlier this year. Now, under Kalshi's guidelines, people can't place bets on themselves, which they could potentially control, but that's what he did. And the lifetime ban imposed on Santos is a first for Kalshi, which says Santos made $17,000 on his bets. He's also been ordered to pay more than $70,000 for insider trading. He posted on social media a sarcastic referral to the ban and questioned how long Kalshi will be around as a company. Santos did not last long as a congressman, as you'll remember, after reports he lied about virtually everything in his entire background. He is still just one of six people to have ever been kicked out of Congress.
9: Mitch, thanks for the update.
30: You bet.
9: WTOP Capitol Hill correspondent Mitchell Miller.
2: 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WTOP's traffic and weather. Got Dave Dildine in the traffic center.
0: A lot going on in Maryland. A serious crash between Brandywine and Clinton on Branch Avenue near and north of Surratt's Road. A pedestrian was struck. An investigation pending. Major southbound delays leaving the Beltway in Camp Springs. Down to a point near Surratt's Road where you're under police direction. The northbound lanes of Route 5 were reopened after that person was airlifted to shock trauma. It's been a big day for Maryland State Police Aviation. Another medevac just launched for another serious crash on I-70. A tractor-trailer overturned between Route 94 and 97. The cab looks like it's upside down. One person's going to be medevaced, and the landing zone for that one is Interstate 70. All traffic is stopped eastbound, westbound, only getting by in one lane to the right up until the helicopter's overhead. Then westbound traffic is going to be brought to a stop as well. On 270, southbound under 118, a work truck burned badly. Oil and water mixed. Sand is being put down for traction. Southbound traffic on 270 near 118 getting by slowly to the center and the left. Another big vehicle fire burned near Lanham on the Beltway on the Interloop near 450. Everything that remains, a lot of charred debris over on the right shoulder. All the lanes are open, but drivers can't resist the urge to rubberneck. 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Dave Dildine, next traffic report in 10 minutes.
9: Okay, let's go to the 7 News First Alert Weather Center. Meteorologist Mark Pena joins us now live. Mark, we had clouds today, but it's going to be really all about the heat this week.
1: Yeah, you know, we're going to bring in September tomorrow with temperatures feeling like July with how hot it's about to get. And as you mentioned, yeah, the clouds have stuck around a little bit. So temperature is not as hot as we were forecasting. We had a forecast high of about 92. We're mainly sitting in the upper 80s right now. And every day this week, we're going to have a chance at a spotty shower and storm. And that's showing up on radar right now. It's a very light shower moving out of Loudoun County towards northern Fairfax County. So if you're on the Dulles Tow Road or even out towards the Highway 15 corridor, you're probably using your windshield wipers right now with a very light shower passing on through. All activity will wrap up shortly after sunset, and tonight's partly cloudy skies. Temperatures will fall to the 70s. Tomorrow, though, that summertime heat really begins to build. We're going to bring in September 1st with highs in the upper 90s, and with that tropical humidity out there, those heat index values will range anywhere from 100 to 105. And similar to yesterday, when we had that one lone thunderstorm that moved right over the district, we'll have a similar setup for your Tuesday. There's a chance it might be on the strong to severe side. Damaging winds would be the main concern we're watching out for. And like clockwork, once the sun sets, all that activity will wrap up, but we'll do it again on Wednesday and Thursday. Temperatures staying very hot. Highs will remain in the upper 90s. Feels like temperatures will be in the 100 to 105 degree range, and that chance will be there for a spotty shower or storm. It won't be until around this weekend when this weather pattern begins to break down, allowing for some seasonable temperatures for the weekend, which lines up perfectly, by the way. We're heading into Labor Day weekend, so temperatures in the lower 80s with some sunshine to look forward to. Right now, though, again, bit of a cloudy day and one lone little shower right now moving out of Loudoun Rockland County. Otherwise, temperatures warm, but not as hot as it'll be tomorrow. 88 degrees the current temperature for you in Northwest, 86 for Hyattsville, and 90 right now for you in Oxon Hill.
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1: A few moments when some of us wondered, were we ever going to get to this day? But we did.
2: He says they're very close to identifying the airport's first airline, and they hope to see flights going in and out of here by November of 2027. In Manassas, Mike Murillo, WTOP News.
3: Sports here on WTOP is brought to you by Amentum, delivering advanced solutions for space and defense. George Wallace is here. George, so we got the roster more or less set for the Commanders. Uh-huh. Now we're hearing from the coach.
4: That's right. Yeah, coach and the general manager. They're happy with the roster. You'd be surprised, right?
3: Yeah.
4: Could you believe they were going to say anything else today? Happy with the roster. Happy with the center position, of course, and happy with the way training camp went. And they're always looking to improve the roster. Also cautioning fans. They didn't show a lot during the preseason, and we've seen that in the past. Dan Quinn said Jaden Daniels took over 500 snaps during training camp.
3: Whoa.
4: It's a lot. Yep.
3: Yeah.
4: Trey Amos to IR, which we did know that was coming, and they'll continue to round out the practice squad. Sam Hartman is back on the practice squad for Washington, and they'll have a couple of practices this week and then get set for Philadelphia beginning next week. Ravens signing former Washington kicker Jake Moody to the practice squad. U.S. Open, Francis Tiafoe in action this evening against Martin Dam Jr. right around 8:30. He beat Dam last year in round number two. Novak Djokovic losing early this morning. Venus Williams also winners today. Carlos Alcaraz on the men's side and Arnia Sabalenka on the women's side, the top seed. Nationals in Miami wrap up their series this evening. And Lionel Messi says that he is going to retire from Argentina's national team at the age of 39. One other college football note, Tennessee's football program will honor Dolly Parton this year.
5: Woo-hoo.
4: They're going to wear a sticker on the back of the helmets for Dolly.
5: That's good. Nice.
4: There you go. Isn't that nice?
3: Yeah, that's great.
4: There you go. George Wallace, WTOP Sports.
5: Thank you, George. Up ahead after traffic and weather on WTOP.
6: House lawmakers return into session after their summer break. What are they hoping to get done this week? I'm Mitchell Miller, today on The Hill.
5: 427.
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3: It's 428. Traffic and weather on WTOP, a busy one for Dave Dildine in the traffic center.
11: Yeah, we are tracking several major incidents in Maryland. Beltway near Lanham, the burned trailer on the shoulder near 450, but still inducing long rubbernecking delays on both loops. A pedestrian struck and medevaced off Branch Avenue near Brandywine, northbound north of Surratt's Road. Maryland State Police reporting the right side blocked northbound. Southbound, very long delays coming out of Camp Springs on Route 5. A medevac is just minutes away from touching down on I-70 between Route 94 and Route 97. All traffic is now stopped in both directions on I-70 for the landing zone where a tractor trailer is overturned. A burned truck on 270 southbound under 118 Germantown Road. The cleanup ongoing on the right side. 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Dave Dildine, next traffic report in 10 minutes. minutes.
5: The WTOP forecast. The clouds continue tonight, so to an isolated shower possibility. Overnight lows expected to be in the upper 60s to mid-70s. Going to be much hotter, more humid tomorrow. Chance for a storm in the afternoon. Heat index could reach 100 to 105. Right now, lots of clouds. We're down to 83.

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0: Good afternoon. I'm Ann Kramer.
1: And I'm Sean Anderson. Grace Newton is our producer.
0: One of the top stories we're following for you is breaking news. It involves President Trump's White House ballroom project. A decision from the Supreme Court moments ago says the White House can continue to build the ballroom while President Trump's administration appeals a judge's order that halted the work. Now, the justices got involved after lower courts found work must stop because the project doesn't have congressional approval. The decision replaces a temporary order signed by Chief Justice John Roberts hours before a court-ordered halt was set to go into effect. Now, again, this decision from the high court allows construction to continue as the lawsuit plays out, which is a potentially lengthy process. And we're just getting word that Chief Justice John Roberts was joined the liberal members of this of SCOTUS in writing the dissent. And Chief Justice Roberts writes that construction is likely unlawful. So keep it here for more analysis and reaction as we go through the day on WTOP.
1: Now to Capitol Hill. The House is back today. Lawmakers hope to take a big step this week toward averting a government shutdown. WTOP's Mitchell Miller today on the Hill.
4: The House plans to vote on Tuesday on a continuing resolution that would fund the government through early December. It's already been passed by the Senate, and lawmakers of both parties want to avoid a shutdown ahead of the midterm elections. House Speaker Mike Johnson has been campaigning across the country, urging Republicans to push back against Democrats and Democratic socialists.
5: This is for all the marbles. We cannot lose this midterm. I want you to imagine a nightmare scenario with these insurgent Marxist Democrats taking over the Congress.
4: Republicans this week will vote on a resolution to condemn socialism to try to put Democrats on the political spot. Democratic leaders say Republicans have offered nothing to voters on key issues related to affordability. On Capitol Hill, Mitchell Miller, WTOP News.
0: Finance ministers of the group of 20 economic powers have been meeting for a major summit. It's happening in Asheville, North Carolina. Treasury Secretary Scott Bessent and Fed Chair Kevin Warsh opened the gathering with a call for nations to focus on strong growth. Now, Bessent also thanked the ministers for their efforts to tighten sanctions on Iran, but there is concern about the ongoing war in Iran and the rising price of oil. The meetings have gotten off to a controversial start. European ministers are upset that President Trump invited Russia's finance minister to this summit. Many of those countries are backing Ukraine with financial and military aid in its war against Russia. They've also been trying to isolate Moscow economically.
1: Meantime, business leaders near the U.S.-Canada border are hoping harsh new tariffs between the two countries won't have long-lasting impact.
6: Plattsburgh, New York is just an hour south of Canada's second-largest city of Montreal. Plattsburgh even calls itself Montreal's U.S. suburb. But Gary Douglas, who runs the local Chamber of Commerce, says he fears the local economic impact of new 50% tariffs between the U.S. and our neighbors to the north.
7: It's astounding how fundamentally divorced Washington seems to be from the reality of the U.S.-Canada economic relationship.
6: The Trump administration says Canada has been taking advantage of the U.S., but in Plattsburgh, officials say their economy is dependent on Canadian trade and tourism. Jared Kofsky, ABC News, New York.
0: 4:34 on WTOP, the latest now on the U.S. war in Iran. Over the weekend, the United States and Iran traded small-scale attacks, the U.S. hitting two rocket launchers in Iran. And then Iran fired several missiles that were shot down. Those were fired at Jordan and at the UAE. After a month of relative inactivity, does this signal a return to full-scale war in the 6 months since it's been happening? WTOP National Security Correspondent J.J. Green follows developments and joins us live. J.J.
8: And that is the question that many are thinking about today.
9: I think it was a step that the United States needed to take.
8: Gordon Gray is the Kuwait Professor of Gulf and Arabian Peninsula Affairs at George Washington University.
9: It was important to deter future Iran or current and future Iranian attempts to block the Strait of Hormuz.
8: And that's the key concern. He said future. So how far into the future does this go?
9: The U.S. military realizes that Iran is going to continue to exercise this leverage and that it's not going to go away anytime soon.
8: And if it looks like people aren't as upset as they were before about this war, he says there are two reasons. One, the kinetic attacks have slowed down, if not stopped. And there's one other thing.
9: I think the other reason is a false sense of complacency.
8: Reporting live, J.J. Green, back to you, Sean and Ann.
1: J.J., we had President Trump using what some have been calling AI slop to make more threats against Iran. How does that affect the ongoing war here? It seems it undercuts, you know, it seems like it would undercut what he's trying to accomplish as far as his message in this war.
8: Well, it's clear. The president wants this war over. And a part of the reason for that is because it's very unpopular. And as Ambassador Gray said, it's probably going to get more unpopular. And he can't figure out a way. The administration, the Pentagon can't figure out a way to stop this because Iran has too much leverage, one. And they have been through pretty much everything the U.S. can throw at them short of war crimes. And they recognize as well that somehow they've got to get Iran to recapacitate and come over to their side and just give up, which is not going to happen. So it seems to me that the president, one, is angry, and two, you know, he's a maverick. He does things that other presidents haven't done and other presidents in the future will not likely do. And that is all about getting what it is that he wants done. And that, quote, AI slop that you mentioned, which essentially was an attack depicted AI attack depicting some kind of U.S. activity on Karg Island, is a part of his package. And so that's something we should just get used to.
0: J.J., thank you.
8: You're welcome.
0: WTOP National Security Correspondent J.J. Green. This just into the WTOP newsroom. A North Carolina teenager has now been charged with murder by aiding and abetting. The 17-year-old accused of helping plan and promote the mass shooting back in May at a San Diego mosque. You'll remember three people were killed. Prosecutors announced today the teen was arrested last week. She's been indicted by a grand jury just before the start of school. Authorities say she recorded a live stream of the attack and then sent it to the gunman's white supremacist and then distributed, the gunman's white supremacist writings online. No word on her identity. It's not been released. Investigators say 17-year-old Kane Clark and 18-year-old Kayla Vasquez stormed the Islamic Center, where a security guard then opened fire, exchanged gunfire with the two of them, helping to shield about 140 children who were nearby. The gunman killed the guard and two other men before taking their own lives.
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1: 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Time for traffic and weather here on WTOP. Back to Dave Dildine in the traffic center.
15: It is a miserable Monday on several segments of road, especially in Maryland. We've got a lot to get to. Earlier this afternoon, we had three truck fires burning on three interstates around the same time. One of them was near Lanham. It was a landscaping trailer full of equipment on the Beltway. The fire was eventually put out. The remains of that on the shoulder of the interloop near 450, but the contents and the burn scar, that's still leading to rubber necking delays. The lanes are open there. After that, a steak body work truck caught on fire in Germantown on 270, southbound under 118. There was a fluid spill. That's still being sanded. The right side is blocked southbound on 270. They're getting that consolidated on the right shoulder. The truck fire on I-97 near BWI is cleared. We've had two Maryland State Police medevacs launched for two serious crashes this afternoon. I-70, what's happening right now, very complex. The rescue assignment unfolding. A tractor-trailer overturned between 94 and 97. They got the driver out, but then they found another person unconscious and pinned to the point where they need a rotator to lift up the overturned truck to access the patient. The medevac landed on I-70 a few minutes ago, but then was forced to abort and lift off and hover because the wrecker was needed to get through to continue that extrication. That helicopter will be re-landed on the highway once they get access, but this is all to say that it's going to take some time. I-70 is going to stay off limits both ways between Route 94 and 97. You got to take 144 in the interim. Where else? We've got two crashes unfolding near Upper Marlboro and Bowie. One of them on Route 301 near the ballpark and Harbor Way. Another one on Route 4 southbound near Water Street, not far from 301. Virginia, 395 southbound after Edsel Road, the crash on the right side. And on the outer loop of the Beltway near Van Dorn Street, it's a crash on the right side. 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Dave Dildine, next traffic report in 10 minutes.
0: Now to the P.J. 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Over to 7 News First Alert meteorologist Steve Rudin.
16: A few showers may dot radar early this evening before drawing to a close. Temperatures eventually settled in the 70s by early tomorrow morning. Very hot and humid come Tuesday, Wednesday, and Thursday. An official heat wave with highs in the lower to middle 90s, even a few upper 90s, with heat index values above 100. I'm 7 News senior meteorologist Steve Rudin in the Storm Alert Weather Center.
1: Very humid right now. It's the dew point well into the 70s at this point. We're at 86 in Manassas, 86 Metro Center downtown.
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10: Sean and Ann, Hamilton Square, which is an historic downtown office building just a block from the White House, is getting a new owner. Chevy Chase Investors, FCP, and Montcliff are buying the property for $126 million. The property is also home to the Hamilton Restaurant, as well as blue chip companies IBM and GE. They have offices there. Toll Brothers is under contract to buy the shuttered Sheraton Hotel at Tysons. The Washington Business Journal says the home builder plans to tear down the hotel and put residential units there. It was a down Monday for stocks. The Dow was down 374 points. The S&P 500 slipped 25, and the NASDAQ was down 31. John Wardock, WTOP News.
1: All right, John, thanks. 442 here on WTOP. Closing arguments have about begun in the trial of the man accused of orchestrating Tupac Shakur's killing. Dwayne Davis is the only person ever charged in the rapper's death. Prosecutors say Davis organized the 1996 shooting in Las Vegas based in part on his own past statements about being in the car when Shakur was shot. But Davis's attorney says there's no physical evidence tying his client to the killing. Tupac Shakur died 6 days after he was shot.
0: Coming up on WTOP, key research projects tied to the fight against cyclospora reportedly have been shut down by USDA. We're going to talk about it with Marsha Brown, Politico's food and agriculture reporter, 443.
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1: It's 4:45. I'm Sean Anderson.
0: I'm Ann Kramer. Thanks for joining us.
1: The Trump administration is shutting down or relocating key USDA research projects focused on Cyclospora. That's the foodborne parasite that has sickened more than 17,000 Americans this summer. We've been talking a lot about it, according to Politico. The USDA says research will continue despite the changes. However, critics warn the move could slow down efforts to track outbreaks and prevent future cases.
0: Joining us now live is Marsha Brown. Marsha's a food and agriculture reporter for Politico, and she wrote about these developments. Thank you, Marsha, so much for coming on with us this afternoon. Let's talk about the timing of this and what you found out in your reporting. Did the outbreak that a lot of people, so many tens of thousands of Americans are dealing with now with Cyclospora, happen first and then they decided to cut the research, or they vice versa?
23: So thank you so much for having me. Glad to be on the show. So the thing about this outbreak is it's typically, there's several outbreaks right now, and it started in May this season. These shutdowns happened, according to the people I spoke with. Two of the projects were told they were defunded as early as April. But then the third project that's been disrupted, it actually wasn't defunded. The research is being moved to Iowa, as we wrote about. But the scientists don't want to move to Iowa. This is part of a larger USDA relocation where they're shutting down the Beltsville Agricultural Research Center in Maryland. And so that project, it's unclear if it will have a future in Iowa. USDA told us the research will continue. But the people I spoke to said, you know, beginning as soon as October 1st, there will be no parasitologists at USDA.
1: So from your reporting, how are the experts saying this could impact Cyclospora research as this outbreak continues to drag on?
23: So I want to be clear that this kind of research likely would not have prevented the current outbreak, but this is the kind of research that experts tell me can help us, you know, be prepared for the next outbreak. There's a lot we don't understand about Cyclospora as a parasite compared to other foodborne illnesses like Salmonella or E. coli. We just don't really understand to the same level, like how it grows, and it's harder to study because it only, you know, reproduces itself inside the human gut. And so that just makes it harder to study and harder to understand, well, how exactly is it getting on our food, and how can we prevent it from getting on our, you know, our lettuce and our produce in future summers?
0: And I guess that would lend itself to the question of, from your reporting and from the people you've talked to, how concerned are they that that's not going to happen as a result of either the people not wanting to follow the jobs or the jobs not being there?
23: Yeah, I mean, the thing to understand about this research, it's so specialized. There's like a handful of people that do this in the U.S. and around the world. And the kind of research that was happening, it is happening at BARC, the Agricultural Research Center, is, you know, really essential for this research that's happening on this parasite at private institutions. So BARC, for example, creates these surrogates so that people, researchers, can study Cyclospora, and then they share those surrogates with other institutions like the University of Delaware. And without these research projects, they won't be doing that. So private institutions are going to have to find another way to produce these surrogates so that researchers can study this parasite.
1: Marsha, thanks so much for helping us understand. We appreciate it.
23: Thank you for the time.
1: Mm-hmm. Marsha Brown, food and agriculture reporter for Politico.
0: We're brought to you by Navy Federal Credit Union. 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Navy Federal Credit Union says our members are the mission. Busy afternoon on the roads. Let's check in with Dave.
15: Yeah, you can say that again. We've got a very complex rescue assignment unfolding in Howard County. I-70 is closed. A tractor-trailer overturned. A small car involved in that crash. The medevac has relanded on the westbound lanes of 70. The eastbound lanes closed as well. This is all between Route 94 and 97, the Woodbine and Westminster exits. A second medevac is now on the way. I-70 is almost certainly going to remain closed for an extended period, so plan on taking 144 or doing an end run to avoid that closure. Meanwhile, on 270, southbound under 118 Germantown Road, the response to the burned work truck is now confined to the right shoulder. MDOT reporting all southbound lanes of 270 open. That's also the case on the Beltway in Lanham, where the trailer burned to a crisp. but at least some of it's still visible on a shoulder near 450, and that's why the rubberdecking effect is so pronounced on both loops of the Beltway between College Park and Landover, despite the lanes being reopened. On Route 5, Branch Avenue, someone was medevaced from a serious crash between Surratt's Road and Woodyard Road. Northbound, Maryland State Police reporting the right side still blocked for the reconstruction, but northbound traffic is able to get by single file. Southbound drivers rubbernecking southbound delays coming out of Camp Springs through Clinton. The crash on Route 4 at 301 cleared. The crash on 301 in Bowie, northbound, not far from the ballpark and Governor Bridge Road, that remains a factor, slowing the northbound pace. In Virginia on 395, the southbound crash beyond Edsel Road is on the right shoulder. The lanes reopened. That happened on the outer loop after Van Dorn Street. The lanes are open. It's volume delays closer to the Woodrow Wilson Bridge. 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I'm Dave Dildine. Next traffic report in 10 minutes.
1: Let's head on over to 7 News meteorologist Mark Pena. Mark, you're stirring up some summer heat here over the next couple of days.
4: Yeah, you know, we are not going to go into September without at least one more little taste of summer. And really, temperatures now pretty close to average. The cloud cover stuck around a little longer than anticipated, so it's pretty seasonable right now. And we're also tracking the chance at an additional shower, maybe an embedded thunderstorm or two over the next couple of hours. But at this point, I think that window's closing. Just a few spotty sprinkles coming into northwestern portions of the metro. Otherwise, everything clears out after sunset. Tonight, we're partly cloudy and dry. Temperatures falling to the lower mid-70s. Tomorrow, I do expect more sunshine, so that will allow those temperatures to reach the mid and upper 90s. And with all that humidity out there, those heat index values will range from 100 to 105 degrees. And similar to today, the chance is there for a spotty shower and storm by the late afternoon and early evening time frame, with a low end chance at one of them being on the strong to severe side, with damaging winds being the primary threats. But we not only do that tomorrow, but Wednesday, Thursday have very similar setups. So hot temperatures, highs remaining in the mid to upper 90s, and that chance at a spotty shower or storm. The main weather story with all this is the heat. The heat will affect just about everybody, while each afternoon the showers and storms are expected to be more isolated in nature, meaning a lot of us expected to stay dry. It won't be until around the weekend when everything begins to calm down, temperatures returning to average, and we get to dry out. And that's good news. Right now, looking pretty good heading into the weekend, which is Labor Day weekend, so you can get those plans underway. Right now, your radar, again, just a few sprinkles out there, really, and one lone little shower down towards portions of southern Prince George's and Charles County at this time. Not really much to write home about. 80s across the board, though. 80 for us in Ruston, 86 in Northwest, and 85 right now in College Park.
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0: Mystics teammates Sonia Citron and Kiki Irifin were added to the Team USA roster today for the FIBA Women's World Cup that opens Friday in Berlin. In today's DC Sports Filter, WTOP's Rob Woodfork tells us this is bigger than two roster spots.
26: Let me be straight about how this happened because it matters. Asia Wilson and Kelsey Plum pulled out of the World Cup with health issues days before the tournament begins, so Citron and Irifin are replacements. But that makes their call-up more impressive, not less. When Team USA needed two players in a hurry with the World Cup starting Friday, they didn't reach for proven veterans. They called on the duo who last year became the first rookie teammates to make the All-Star game since 1999. And notice it's both of them. Washington drafted Citron and Iriafin back-to-back, third and fourth overall last year. Now, year two, they're going to a World Cup together. The pair the front office bet on, climbing the exact same ladder at the exact same time. So while these two are in Berlin representing the United States, remember what this team was supposed to be. A patient, wait your turn, maybe in a few years, rebuild. Instead, the youngest team in WNBA history cut the line, made the playoffs, and is now sending talent to Team USA. The rest of the country is about to see what Washington's been watching all summer. I'm Rob Woodfork, and that's DC Sports Filter.
1: Sports here on WTOP, powered by Maximus, moving people and technology forward. George Wallace is here as the Commanders only have about a little less than 2 weeks to straighten out their preseason woes.
8: Yeah, that's right. Yeah, from yesterday as they get set for the Eagles on September 14th. Sean, that is the opener as Dan Quinn and Adam Peters had their post-roster, you call it, press conference today. And Dan Quinn started with the training camp and what he likes.
11: As a team standpoint, we threw a really productive and tough camp. We set out to do that, and we certainly did. Some of what I liked most from camp, the competitions every day that we hit situations every day. I liked the long drives drills that we did. We hadn't done that previously. The call-its, and it was good to see the systems come to life offensively and defensively. I was very impressed with Durante and David, their communication with the players. And that may seem simple, but I'm telling you, it's not.
8: And he also said that Jaden Daniels took over 500 snaps during training camp, as also that Marcus Mariota, Ben Sinnott, Jordan McGee, Nick Allegretti set to return to practice. Say they're having a short practice, and then one tomorrow, Wednesday, and then some time off before getting into the regular season schedule next week. At the U.S. Open, we'll see Francis Tiafoe tonight in his opening round match against Martin Dam, as he beat Martin last year in round number two. Carlos Alcaraz a winner today. Arnie Sabalenka on the women's side also a win. Nationals Miami wrap up their series today. Dan Lyle named National League Player of the Week. He led the NL in batting average, slugging percentage, OPS, and RBI this past week. Pretty impressive. George Wallace, WTOP Sports.
0: Thank you, George. 457.
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1: Where we have Dave Dildine in the traffic center.
15: The top traffic incidents we're tracking: crash investigation on Maryland Route 5 north of Stratz Road, southbound long delays as well. The burned trailer on the shoulder of the inner loop near 450, but inducing rubbernecking on both loops of the Beltway near Lanham. The overturned tractor trailer and heavy rescue response closing I-70 between 94 and 97. A second medevac is landing on I-70 as we speak. 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Dave Dildine, next traffic report in 10 minutes.
0: Let's get our forecast over to Steve Rudin.
27: Any lingering showers or thunderstorms will draw to a close mid-evening as temperatures fall through the 80s, settling into the 70s by early tomorrow morning. Hot and humid Tuesday, Wednesday, and Thursday with highs 93 to 99 degrees and heat index values around 100 to 106. A cold front's on the way late Thursday into Friday. I'm 7 News Senior Meteorologist Steve Rudin in the Storm Alert Weather Center.
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1: Good afternoon. I'm Sean Anderson.
0: I'm Ann Kramer. Coming up,
1: breaking news. The Supreme Court is letting construction continue on President Trump's White House ballroom project, handing the administration a temporary victory.
16: The man charged in the deadly wrong-way crash on 270 appears in court. This is Kyle Cooper.
0: D.C. police officer is dead after a shooting inside the locker room in the 2nd District Station.
1: On Wall Street, the Dow loses 374. 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
17: From ABC News, I'm Chuck Severson. After deliberating but reaching no verdict, the jury's gone home for the night in the Lindsay Clancy murder trial in Plymouth, Massachusetts, accused of intentionally killing her three children in 2023. Her defense blames postpartum psychosis. At the courthouse, ABC's Aaron Katursky mentioning Clancy's attorney.
18: There was a complete stranger with her child who came up to Kevin Reddington on his way into court, just gave him a hug and said that it's somebody that she would want with her in a time of need. And so the case has touched a nerve, a referendum on motherhood and mental health. And it's become something more than what the jury is considering, which is a very narrow question. Was this murder or was this madness?
17: UN disaster officials say 65,000 people need emergency aid in the Nepal-Tibet flood aftermath. The State Department says it's tracking approximately 80 Americans unaccounted for. Suni Patel waiting to hear from his dad from New York.
19: It gets harder with every minute, every hour, really, to stay positive, because we would have hoped that we would have heard something from them by now.
17: Two people are dead and over a dozen others are missing in the Grand Canyon flooding, happening while groups were camping inside. Some describe running ahead of rushing walls of water, mud, and debris. ABC's Melissa Don is there.
20: We're hearing from people who experienced this flash flooding, and they said that at a moment's notice, they were told to run. They saw bridges collapsing in front of them.
17: Calling it a matter of exceptional importance, Trump administration has filed an urgent appeal with the Supreme Court seeking the immediate removal of 29 active duty service members who are transgender even before their case challenging the Pentagon ban heads to trial in January. Oil prices rose again today following U.S. attacks on Iranian rocket launcher positions and Iranian retaliation. 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
0: It is 5:02 on Monday, August the 31st. We have lots of clouds in the region with temperatures holding in the mid to upper 80s right now. Good afternoon. I'm Ann Kramer.
1: And I'm Sean Anderson. Top story we're following this hour here on WTOP. The driver accused of causing that deadly wrong-way crash on I-270 over the weekend appeared before a judge this afternoon. WTOP's Kyle Cooper tells us more about the charges and what prosecutors have revealed in court.
16: In a short hearing here at Montgomery County District Court, a judge ordered 32-year-old Jose Caballero Nolasco of Germantown held without bond until his next court appearance. He's facing five charges, including two counts of gross negligent manslaughter and two counts of homicide by motor vehicle while impaired by alcohol for the deaths of a mother and daughter from Burke. Police say Caballero Nolasco was driving northbound in the southbound I-270 lane Saturday night when he drove his Mustang into their Toyota. Court records say Maryland state troopers found an empty beer can in the car, as well as several other open and unopened cans. Montgomery County District Court, Kyle Cooper, WTOP News.
0: Well, still not much information coming out of D.C. police this afternoon involving the death of an officer. It was a shooting that happened inside the locker room in the 2nd District Station in Northwest. Happened around 5 this morning. The officer died at a hospital. The only thing that D.C. police are saying this afternoon is it's a preliminary investigation indicates no one else was involved.
1: 5:03, Prince George's County now. The battle over millions of dollars continues between the county council and the Maryland National Capital Park and Planning Commission. These two sides are headed to courts in the weeks ahead. Now the commission is leveling new allegations against county leaders in a court filing. WTOP's John Doman on that.
21: Lawmakers in Prince George's County can only raise property taxes so much under caps imposed by voters decades ago. But lawyers for the Maryland National Capital Park and Planning Commission say one reason the county council could be raiding its budget is to get around those limits, according to a court filing submitted last week. The commission also argues the county's violating a 1973 state Supreme Court ruling, which specifically says that agency's money cannot be used as another revenue stream for the county, and it takes issue with the county's argument that the commission has always helped fund county initiatives, saying in the past it reimbursed the county and other groups for programs within its mission. Now it argues the county wants to mandate an upfront payment to help fund preferred organizations with no barriers. The county's response is due this Friday. Both parties are due in court September 21st. John Dome in WTOP News.
0: 504, if you ever wanted to fly out of Manassas instead of driving to one of the other regional airports, the possibility is moving closer to reality. WTOP's Mike Murillo tells us that Washington Manassas Airport cleared a major hurdle in its push for commercial air flights.
2: That's the sound of Washington Manassas Airport, formerly known as Manassas Regional Airport, receiving the FAA's Part 139 certificate, meaning it now meets the federal safety and operating standards needed before passenger airlines can begin service. FAA Associate Administrator Dan Edwards says very few airports make this transition.
3: It's extremely rare. As I mentioned in my remarks earlier, this is the first time I've ever had the opportunity to do this.
2: City's Mayor Michelle Davis.
4: We celebrate progress. We celebrate partnership. And most importantly, we celebrate the future of the city of Manassas.
2: Airport Director Juan Rivera says there were times they weren't sure the airport would reach this point, but they did.
5: We've worked hard to get ready for commercial service. Now it's time to pull all that preparation to use.
2: Now he says the airport hopes to welcome its first airline by late next year. In Manassas, Mike Murillo, WTOP News.
1: 506, for years, D.C. corner stores offered convenience, but not always healthy options. Well, now, 15 years after the launch of the Healthy Corners program, more neighborhood markets are stocking up on fresh produce and nutritious foods closer to where people live. Here's WTOP's Kate Ryan.
6: Alexander Moore with DC Central Kitchen says at first, getting buy-in from local corner store owners for the Healthy Corners program was tough. They wondered, was there really a market for perishable foods like fresh fruits and vegetables?
7: Our small corner stores needed someone who would deliver to them, and then they needed refrigerators to hold that fresh produce.
6: Healthy Corners made that happen and then worked with residents.
7: We did customer outreach, nutrition education, tasting demonstrations in small stores to get customers excited and confident in what they could find at these participating stores.
6: 15 years later, there are 50 stores taking part in the program across D.C., and Moore says it's proven to be a model for other cities as well. Kate Ryan, WTOP News.
0: Coming up in Money News on WTOP.
22: A local real estate company says goodbye after a century. I'm John Burdock.
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1: Traffic and weather here on WTOP. It's been quite the day for Dave Dildine in the traffic center.
15: Yeah, most of the havoc we've been tracking today has been in Maryland. We'll start on the Beltway and then go outward from there. Montgomery County, new crash on the interloop between University Boulevard and New Hampshire Avenue. It's slower in Prince George's County as drivers rubberneck the burned landscaping trailer near 450 Lanham. The fire, the hazmat response, everything is over and done with. The charred remains confined to the right shoulder of the interloop, but still very much visible, along with the bird scar where the brush burned. So drivers are still rubbernecking that, not just from the interloop, but also across the way on the outer loop. The lanes are open. Branch Avenue, northbound, coming out of Brandywine. Look for police direction and brake lights. Beyond Surratt's Road, crash investigation on the right. Southbound drivers are getting a look at that as well. That's why it's so slow coming out of Clinton, southbound on Branch Avenue. One person was airlifted to shock trauma from that crash. We have a very complex heavy rescue unfolding on I-70 between Lisbon and Cooksville. I-70 is going to remain shut down for an extended period. A tractor trailer flipped over. A car was involved in the crash. We have right now at this very moment not one but two medevacs that have landed on both sides of I-70. A heavy-duty rotator wrecker is trying to lift a tractor trailer so that rescue techs can gain access to a person who's been trapped in that overturned truck. 144 has observed all the bailout it can, and I-70 is going to remain shut down again between Route 97 and Route 94. 270 southbound under 118, the burned work truck is mostly out of the way, and the remaining response is confined to the shoulder. Northbound, volume and rubbernecking delays. Northbound lanes remain open. In Virginia, Bristow, northbound 28 between Old Vent Hill and Vent Hill Road, a crash near Battalion Square. Northbound traffic on Route 28 was at last report stopped. 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Affordable, never looks so good. Dave Dildine, next traffic report in 10 minutes.
0: Check up our forecast. Over to Steve Rudin.
8: A few showers will dot radar early this evening. Most neighborhoods will stay totally dry as temperatures fall through the 80s and settle into the 70s come early tomorrow morning. Tomorrow, partly cloudy, hot and humid. A chance for a few storms, 93 to 99 degrees. Feels like temperatures around 100 to 105. Feels like a little bit hotter on Wednesday, around 100 to 106 with air temperatures in the mid to upper 90s, tracking a strong cold front late Thursday into Friday. I'm 7 News senior meteorologist Steve Rudin in the Storm Alert Weather Center.
1: Now, the air temperatures themselves, not all that bad. It's the humidity that's really killing us this afternoon. We've got 83-degree temperatures in Gaithersburg. 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
22: Tim Cook's last day as Apple's CEO was Monday. He led the tech giant for 15 years, overseeing the growth of the iPhone and the launch of the Apple Watch. And Yahoo Finance says Apple's value as a company soared from $350 billion to more than $4 trillion. A Chantilly commercial real estate firm that started more than a century ago is now winding down its operations. The Washington Business Journal says Clark Cook has sold its properties for $58 million to Aggregate Real Estate Investors of Fairfax. A down Monday for stocks, the Dow Jones Industrial Average surrendered 374 points. That was more than a 0.5% drop for the blue chips. The S&P 500 was down 25, and the NASDAQ slipped 31. John Wardock, WTOP News.
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1: All right, a couple of weeks until the season opener for the Washington Commanders. They finalized their 53-man roster. How does it look as the team has some issues heading into the regular season? We'll check in with WTOP Commanders beat reporter George Wallace next, 512.
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0: At 514, now it's my turn. I'm Ann Kramer.
1: And I'm Sean Anderson. Thanks for being with us.
0: Talking a little NFL football now. The Commanders, the team has set their initial 53-man roster. Washington trimmed its roster ahead of Sunday's deadline. There are several concerns on the team about injuries, though.
1: Well, joining us live, WTOP Sports Director and Commanders beat reporter George Wallace, who's had a chance to look over the 53-man roster. Okay, Georgia, what about the setup here? Guys that are staying, guys that are leaving, how many position players they're keeping in various spots. What's your initial analysis here?
19: I think the big thing, Sean, is the fact that they did not really go out and find some more depth on the offensive line. I mean, that's the biggest issue. And I know fans have been talking about that. Nick Allegretti, who's only practiced basically a day and a half of training camp, he is returning to practice today and will be this week. So hopefully no setbacks and he's ready to go week one against Philadelphia. But then you've got Julian Good-Jones at the center position, Matt Golden, who's working out this season or this training camp as backups, but you know, nobody really had much confidence that they could step into a game. So I think that is the biggest surprise. They didn't really go out and address that from any other team that released players yesterday. As far as the biggest surprise, I mean, I think the biggest surprise was probably the Will Harris cut last week at safety. No real surprises yesterday. Sam Hartman, the quarterback who's been on this team for the last couple of years, heading back to the practice squad, but they've kept the rookie, Ethan Kelek-Manis, because maybe of the uncertainty for Marcus Mariota, but he is also scheduled to return to practice today. So probably the offensive line, something that they, depth-wise, it didn't really address would be my biggest surprise.
0: Okay, so let's talk about that offensive line. How worried should fans be, particularly with these injuries?
19: Well, fans are already worried. I don't know if you've heard. Yes.
0: I mentioned it twice.
19: Yes, but Adam Peters said today that they feel 100% confident. Of course, they're going to say that in the roster they have, but it also could change too because guys are going to get released. But yeah, it is a situation because you know Laremy Tunsil's out, and you know Nick Allegretti's dealing with the injury, and he's you know a veteran in this league as he's said today. Adam Peters said today he's played over 3,000 snaps in this league, but he also hasn't played center for this team, and Jaden Daniels has not taken many snaps from him this training camp. So I think for me that is a concern. But you know, Josh Connerly, Sam Cosmi, Brandon Coleman, all guys along the offensive line that have had experience, but then once you get past that is probably the biggest concern.
1: Look on the defensive side for us here a little bit, George. They were the worst defensive team in the NFL last year. What about the guys they brought in? How does that look to you?
19: Yeah, I think that is going to be a bigger surprise and a positive one, Sean. I think Durante Jones' defense, we've seen the glimpses of it this training camp. They already had a number of takeaways in the preseason. Yes, it's preseason, but look, this team didn't take the ball away from anybody last year, right? And as you mentioned, towards the bottom. So I think that is going to be fun to watch as well. Adafe Owe is dealing with the injury. Kalavon Chaisson also. So hopefully they come along, the two newcomers, by the time the season's getting ready to go next week. Joshua Josephs, the linebacker, the rookie, I think has shown glimpses of potential this offseason or this training camp as well. And, of course, Sonny Styles, the player they drafted. So I think defensively, it's going to be some fun to watch. Now, the concern, Trey Amos has been placed on IR as he didn't play much since the injury in the middle of last year. So he's going to take some time to come back along.
0: George, the roster that is set now, how much is that going to be able to support Jaden Daniels in his work to try and bring home the victories.
19: Well, if he can't be, if you can't protect him, then that's a problem.
0: Exactly.
19: You know, up front. So yeah, the weapons are there. I mean, you know, you had a Stephon Diggs, which has been great. Chigakonko, who I've said all along is basically like a receiver at the tight end position. So the weapons are there. The issue is going to be is Jaden not running for his life basically all the time. So, you know, that is going to be the biggest concern. And they've, you know, got a couple weeks to get some of these guys back healthy and hopefully be ready to go against Philadelphia, because that's not going to be easy on the 14th.
1: Oh, wow. Let's hope they can figure something out.
19: Figure it out. You got time.
1: All right.
19: Not much time, but you got a little time.
1: Okay, George, thanks. Right. WTOP Commander's Beat reporter George Wallace.
0: Let's go back to the traffic center. We'll check in now and see how it's going with Dave.
15: It's not good on Interstate 70. We are watching a prolonged, very complicated rescue unfolding between Route 97 and 94. Two helicopters, one with specialized medical personnel and the other about to accept a badly injured person. The tractor trailer overturned on the median strip, but both medevacs landed on opposite sides of the highway, one in the westbound lanes, one in the eastbound lanes. I-70 remains shut down between exits 76 and 73. This serious crash will almost certainly require reconstruction. On 270 southbound under 118, the truck that burned on the right shoulder is getting cleared, the absorbent down, the lanes are open and passable. On the Beltway, Interloop between University Boulevard and New Hampshire Avenue, a crash worsened Interloop traffic coming out of Silver Spring. It's also getting worse in Prince George's County near Lanham. The landscaping trailer, the cargo, pressure washers, and the brush nearby.

0: I burned, almost incinerated. That was moved to the right shoulder, hazmat cleared. More recently, to start dealing with that, the right lane was reblocked on the inner loop, and it's still there to be seen on the outer loop, and thus rubbernecking delays on the outer loop coming out of Landover. In Virginia, on the Beltway, 395 and 66, no major incidents. But down in Bristow, or Knoxville, I should say, coming into Bristow, there was a crash on Route 28. Northbound traffic beyond Old Vent Hill Road near Battalion Square was at last report stopped. 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I'm Dave Dildine. Next traffic report in 10 minutes.
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2: A few showers will dot radar early this evening. Most neighborhoods will stay dry. A bit of patchy fog after midnight into early tomorrow. It's not going to stick around very long, but what will stick around, the heat and humidity. Not only tomorrow, but also Wednesday and Thursday. Highs all 3 days, anywhere from 93 to 99 degrees, and feels like temperatures 100 to 106. A strong cold front arrives late Thursday into Friday. That's going to bring us a better chance for a few severe thunderstorms. I'm 7 News Senior Meteorologist Steve Rudin in the Storm Alert Weather Center.
3: We have lots of clouds right now, 84 in Bethesda. It's still 87 degrees on the National Mall. 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
3: 523.
1: Lionel Richie is recovering after a health scare sent him to a hospital in St. Louis over the weekend. TMZ reports the 77-year-old music legend checked himself into intensive care shortly after a Saturday night performance. This is a precaution. Doctors have been evaluating. Maybe he was dehydrated. And Richie is hoping to be released by as early as tomorrow. Now, fans of the concert say Richie appeared to be struggling near the end of the show. He performed his final song while seated in a chair brought out by his crew.
3: Well, in Prince George's County, school leaders there say bus service is improving. You'll remember last week it was a rocky first week of classes. There were delays and missed bus pickups for kids. WTOP's Neil Augenstein tells us some parents say they're still dealing with transportation problems.
9: That initial backlog of the 10,000 students who were not routed at this point, they're cleared. They have buses.
10: Denise Douglas with Prince George's County Public Schools.
9: So we still have to refine the system, which is a normal course of things as we begin the school year.
10: This parent has two children at two different schools.
11: And neither one of them still has a morning bus assignment.
10: Today he drove his child and a neighbor's kid to Dora Kennedy French Immersion School.
11: Encountered, you know, the backup that's out on the road because of all the extra parents doing what I'm doing.
10: But this parent here at Ellen Ochoa Middle School is confident the bus routes will smooth out.
12: Things doesn't happen rapidly like that, especially when school just opened.
10: Yeah.
12: So be patient. We know things going to be okay.
10: In Landover Hills, Neil Augenstein, WTOP News.
1: 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We've got George Wallace back with us. And George, we did hear from the coach.

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1: So that is positive news as they get back on the practice field with the initial 53. Ravens signing kicker Jake Moody to the practice squad after Tyler had missed a couple the other night.
2: Yeah.
1: And was really worried.
3: I was more worried about your team.
1: Well, that's...
3: Fair. You walked right into that.
1: I kind of did walk into that. Yeah. That's fine.
2: What happened to our bell?
3: I know. We lost our bell.
1: Where is the bell?
3: I don't know.
1: Okay. Well, just some competition then at practice.
3: Healthy
1: How about that? You always need competition.
3: Always good.
1: Okay. Dalen Lyles named NL Player of the Week in the National League. First time for him this year and the seventh time for a national. He led the league in batting average, slugging percentage, OPS, RBI this week. And the Nationals and Miami tonight, wrapping up their wraparound series. Nats blowing that 2-0 lead in the ninth in very good fashion yesterday.
2: Oh, my gosh.
1: 35th blown save of the year, too shy of the record. And Francis Tiafoe on Louis Armstrong Stadium court tonight at the U.S. Open. George Wallace, WTOP Sports.
3: Thanks, George. Breaking news. Supreme Court has just cleared the way for construction to continue on President Trump's White House ballroom. We'll bring you details. 527.
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2: WTOP's traffic and weather on a brutal afternoon. Let's go to Dave Dildine in the traffic center.
10: We're tracking several high impact incidents in Maryland. Serious crash involving an overturned truck. Closing I-70 between Route 94 and Route 97. Two medevacs remain on the highway. Beltway, long interloop delays, Silver Spring to Lanham, past University Boulevard a crash, and the burned landscaping trailer near 450 on the right side. Outer loop rubbernecking delays. Crash investigation near Brandywine and Clinton on Branch Avenue, northbound north of Surratt's Road on the right side. Southbound onlooking delays. In Virginia, 395 southbound after Duke Street a crash on the right. Southbound George Washington Parkway near the Key Bridge, a lane blocked. Inbound to the Roosevelt Bridge, MPD with the crash, blocking the right travel lane near Independence Avenue. 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Dave Dildine, next traffic report in 10 minutes.
3: The WTOP forecast, partly cloudy tonight with an isolated shower or storm. Overnight lows expected to be in the upper 60s to mid 70s. Now tomorrow is when the heat really comes back and starts the beginning of this heat wave that we've got. We do have a chance for an afternoon storm tomorrow, but the heat index on Tuesday could be 100 to 105. That's a feels like temperature. 88 right now in Oxon Hill.
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0: Good afternoon. I'm Ann Kramer.
1: And I'm Sean Anderson. Grace Newton is our producer.
0: Big story this afternoon is breaking news in just the last hour. President Trump's $400 million White House ballroom project can continue. That after the Supreme Court formally granted the Trump administration's request to move forward with building the ballroom as that legal fight over the project continues.
2: It didn't appear that the justices ruled exactly on the legality of whether Trump can just decide unilaterally as the executive branch to move forward with this construction. It has been mentioned and argued in lower courts and was mentioned by Chief Justice John Roberts in his dissent that one would need to seek congressional approval, in theory, to move forward.
0: ABC News Washington Managing Editor Catherine Falders.
1: The Capitol Hill now, where the House is back in session after an extended break that began in late July. Lawmakers' first order of business this week will be taking up legislation that could avoid a government shutdown this fall. WTOP's Mitchell Miller today on the Hill.
3: House will be in order.
4: The session underway, and the most significant legislation before lawmakers is a continuing resolution that would fund the federal government through December 11th, and which has already been passed by the Senate. The House plans for a vote on Tuesday. House Republicans also plan to vote on a resolution condemning socialism this week, a messaging measure aimed at Democratic socialists. House Speaker Mike Johnson says Democrats can't be allowed to retake the lower chamber.
5: It would roil the markets. It would undermine people's confidence in the U.S. and the economy. It would empower our enemies across the globe.
4: But Democrats say the war with Iran has hurt U.S. standing in the world and forced Americans to pay more for gas and groceries. On Capitol Hill, Mitchell Miller, WTOP News.
0: Election 2026 now on WTOP. Republicans are calling it Trumpapalooza. It is the midterm Republican gathering that's set for next week. It's happening in Dallas. It's going to feature all sorts of speeches and balloon drops, all the makings of a political convention, though no one is getting nominated for anything. If President Trump is looking for some national attention, he is going to have some stiff competition.
6: The two-day event opens on September 9th with the goal of firing up the Republican base going into some very competitive midterm elections. But it coincides with the opening of the 2026 NFL season. On night one, Vice President J.D. Vance will compete with the New England Patriots and Seattle Seahawks in a Super Bowl rematch. Night two finds President Trump up against the 49ers and L.A. Rams.
0: ABC News correspondent Jim Ryan.
1: To the war against Iran. There was a flashpoint in that war over the weekend. The two sides traded somewhat muted attacks on each other. The U.S. struck two Iranian rocket launchers on Larak Island, and Iran launched missiles at Jordan and the UAE that were shot down. So, is this conflict about to heat up again? WTOP National Security Correspondent J.J. Green.
7: The attacks were minimal, but they sent clear signals about how the two sides feel about this conflict.
8: I think both sides have a false sense that they've got the upper hand.
7: Gordon Gray is the Kuwait professor of Gulf and Arabian Peninsula Affairs at George Washington University. And since Iran started this, this may have been them goading the U.S.
8: It serves their interests well to remind the United States and to remind the international community that they possess this leverage over the Strait of Hormuz.
7: Yes, Iran does have leverage over the Strait.
8: But at the same time, their economy truly is in shambles.
7: And for the U.S.,
8: we're going to see the war is just going to increasingly become unpopular.
1: WTOP National Security Correspondent J.J. Green reporting.
0: Prediction markets allow you to bet on just about everything, but ultimate insider trading still crosses a red line.
9: Kalshi has issued its first ever lifetime ban to former Congressman George Santos. The platform says he manipulated certain markets on the platform with his actions by placing bets on whether he'd attend this year's State of the Union before making public statements about his intentions. In response, Santos posted on social media, "Thanks for the lifetime ban from your gambling platform. Let's see how much longer you guys are around for." Mike Dubusky, ABC News.
0: Now, the Commodity Futures Trading Commission had previously fined George Santos more than $17,000 over his Kalshi trades.
1: Latest on the Grand Canyon, where the National Park Service continues its search and recovery after the flooding there over the weekend. More than a dozen people are missing. Two bodies have now been recovered from the raging waters, and there are concerns the efforts will be interrupted by more rain today. Visitors are being told to stay out of a closed area. Park Service says about 40% of the Trans Canyon waterline has been damaged or destroyed.
10: We're hearing from people who experienced this flash flooding, and they said that at a moment's notice, they were told to run. They saw bridges collapsing in front of them. And then at one point, it was about more than 60 people who were evacuated out of the Grand Canyon National Park.
1: That's ABC reporter Melissa Adan.
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1: 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It's traffic and weather with Dave Dildine of the WTOP Traffic Center.
20: Two crashes on DC 295 now, northbound past Pennsylvania Avenue and another one past Benning Road. On the Roosevelt Bridge, DC police with a crash blocking the right lane near the Independence Avenue exit off the bridge. That's going to slow the inbound pace on 66 across the TR. Southbound of the George Washington Parkway, we've got one stopped in a lane near the Key Bridge. Southbound traffic on the parkway, not good, beyond 123. I-395 southbound between Duke Street and Edsel Road. There's a crash on the far right, so it's slower as such coming out of Arlington and between the Alexandria exits on 395. The worst of it on the Beltway is, for once, not in Virginia. It's in Maryland. It's on the interloop between Silver Spring and Lanham. There's a crash after University Boulevard, and much earlier we had a big vehicle fire erupt near 450, exit 20. The charred remains of that, the burn scar where the vegetation was singed, is along the right side. The recovery at times reblocking the right lane on the interloop. It's slowing the pace on the outer loop for rubbernecking reasons. The truck fire on 270 in Germantown is completely clear. Lanes are open. I-70, all lanes remain shut down between the Woodbine and Westminster exits. A major serious crash, very complicated heavy rescue assignment, an overturned tractor trailer, and a multiple medevac rescue still unfolding. I-70 is going to remain shut down for an extended period between exits 73 and 76. That's Route 94 and Route 97. 144 is filled to the max with the workaround. Think about the end run play. I-70 is not going to reopen. We have helicopters blocking the eastbound and westbound lanes right now in both directions. 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Dave Dildine, next traffic report in 10 minutes.
0: 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Let's get our forecast over to 7 News First Alert meteorologist Steve Rudin.
21: A few showers will draw to a close as we head through the mid-evening. Temperatures will settle into the 70s by early tomorrow morning. Tomorrow our Wednesday and Thursday carbon copy forecast, 93 to 99 degrees. Heat index values around 100 to 106. A cold front's on the way late Thursday into Friday. I'm 7 News Senior Meteorologist Steve Rudin in the Storm Alert Weather Center.
1: Very humid here this afternoon. We're at 85 in Laurel. We've got 83 in Springfield, 84 Farragut Square downtown.
0: Money News on WTOP. 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
11: Olive Garden's never-ending pasta bowl made its return Monday. The restaurant chain says the popular promotion is going to stay around until late November. And this year, Olive Garden is leaning into the protein trend by adding crispy shrimp and crispy chicken as toppings. Hamilton Square, a downtown office building just a block from the White House, is getting a new owner. Two Chevy Chase investors are buying the property for $126 million. For longtime Washingtonians, that building used to be the Garfinkel's department store. And Taco Bell wants to demolish a 30-year-old restaurant in Aspen Hill. Moco Show says Taco Bell wants to put a more modern restaurant there. On Wall Street Monday, the Dow down 374, the S&P dropped 25, the NASDAQ was off 31. John Wardock, WTOP News.
1: All right, John, thanks. 541 now on WTOP. At the White House today, President Trump is touting a new plan to make health care more affordable for Americans through drug pricing agreements with manufacturers. Now, this effort is part of his broader push to bring drug prices more in line with what patients pay in other developed countries.
2: Now other countries are paying more so that Americans can pay less. We had to get their prices up in order to get our prices down. And they went up very considerably, and we went down by much more because the world is a bigger place.
1: Well, this deal involves selling discounted drugs directly to consumers on TrumpRx. That's the website the Trump administration launched earlier in the year. That's where Americans can get discounts on name brand medications.
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22: I'm Eric White. Here are your top headlines from Federal News Network. Grand Canyon National Park is cutting visitor services today after flooding did serious damage to the park's infrastructure. Officials say flash flooding damaged the sole pipeline that delivers water to the canyon's most popular visiting areas on the South Rim. And the Justice Department was among several agencies hit by the China-linked hacking group known as QTFY. In a press release last week, the DOJ announced it and the FBI had executed court-authorized domain seizures targeting platforms allegedly used by the hacking group. In addition to the DOJ, the other named victims include NASA, the Federal Reserve, and the U.S. Senate. For more on these stories, go to federalnewsnetwork.com.
0: Up ahead on WTOP, data centers, you know about this, are becoming a big flashpoint of the political fight this election season. We're going to get into what President Trump is saying about them today with WTOP contributor, Chief Washington Correspondent at Midas Touch Network, Scott McFarland. It's 543.
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1: It's 545. I'm Sean Anderson.
0: I'm Ann Kramer. Thanks for being with us.
1: The fight over data centers and their effects on communities where they're being built has become one of the defining political issues of this election season. A large majority of Americans, as you know, now oppose the building of new data centers. Many communities have succeeded in putting moratoriums in place. But President Trump is bucking political winds on this issue, as he's done on so many other issues.
0: Scott McFarland is WTOP contributor, chief Washington correspondent at the Midas Touch Network. He joined us earlier to get
1: other issues.
0: Scott McFarland is WTOP contributor, chief Washington correspondent at the Midas Touch Network. 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
1: Legal, not a circumventing of the Congress. Judge Christopher Cooper here in D.C. decides probably closer to October than this week.
2: And Scott, of course, the three main figures who have been fired from the Stars and Stripes military website, that got a lot of coverage in the last couple of weeks. They have now decided to take legal action. What's the latest here?
1: That's going to move fast. The Pentagon's got to respond to this request, this legal move by three Stars and Stripes employees to keep their jobs. They have to respond to that by tomorrow. There's going to be a court hearing Friday in the D.C. federal courtroom of Judge Trevor McFadden. These three journalists want to keep their jobs. They want the court to intervene soon. And the judge has moved swiftly. We'll hear new arguments in 24 hours from the Pentagon. Then we'll hear from everybody on Friday in court.
2: Scott McFarland, WTOP contributor, chief Washington correspondent at the Midas Touch Network.
3: 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WTOP's traffic and weather, and back to Dave Dildine in the traffic center.
4: Clockwise around the interloop of the Beltway, very slow through McLean, slower through Silver Spring. Crash remains after University Boulevard. Slowest in Prince George's County from College Park through Greenbelt toward Lanham. Earlier in the afternoon, there was a large landscaping trailer fire near 450 exit 20. The recovery, the charred remains blocking the right lane on the inner loop, and drivers on the outer loop are rubbernecking. I-70 is firmly shut down and has been for well more than an hour and a half between exit 73 and 76. That's Route 94 and Route 97. A major truck crash, tractor trailer flipped over on the median strip. Both medevacs have just taken off. Both helicopters are now off the highway, but a large response remains, blocking all lanes of I-70. Traffic is diverted, but some drivers are still stuck between the diversion and the crash scene. Branch Avenue, northbound, serious crash north of Surratt's Road, under investigation. Right side at last report blocks, southbound rubbernecking delays leaving Clinton. Virginia, southbound delays on 395, the car crash after Duke Street on the right. George Washington Parkway, southbound, jammed down to an incident at the Key Bridge, only one lane getting by. And inbound on the 66 Roosevelt Bridge, D.C. police keeping the right lane blocked near the Independence Avenue exit. 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Tickets for the Philadelphia Ballet are on sale now at wolftrap.org. I'm Dave Dildine, next traffic report in 10 minutes.
2: All right, let's head over to the 7 News Weather Center and meteorologist Mark Pena, who joins us now live. Mark, good to have you on this afternoon. Walk us through this heat wave that's coming.
5: Yeah, you know, thanks for having me. The heat really begins to be felt tomorrow, which ironically is September 1st, with temperatures that will soar to the upper 90s. But tonight, though, we are seeing that shower and storm chance pretty much fizzling out as we speak. That chance was there for a few spotty showers, maybe an embedded thunderstorm. And right now, they're pretty much all around us, but you have to go about 100 to 150 miles in any direction to see any showers and storms. So overall, this is going to wind down shortly, especially once the sun sets. Tonight, we're partly cloudy and dry. Temperatures staying very warm, though. Overnight temperatures in the lower 70s. But then, as I mentioned, the heat really begins to build as we bring in September tomorrow. Sunshine to start most of the day. That will allow temperatures to reach the upper 90s. And then you factor in the humidity. It'll feel anywhere from 100 to 105. Unlike today, though, I think there's a better chance at seeing a few more showers and storms during the afternoon and early evening tomorrow. Some of them have the potential to be on the strong to severe side, with damaging winds being the primary threat. And it's not just tomorrow. Tuesday, Wednesday, Thursday all look pretty similar. Highs will be in the upper 90s, heat index values in the lower 100s, and each afternoon will have their own separate chance for showers and storms, with that low-end threat for some of them being on the strong to severe side. So a bit of a 1-2 punch when it comes to the weather over the next several days. Make sure that we're staying cool and hydrated, but also be on the lookout for some of those storms being on the strong side. It won't be until about this weekend when we finally get some relief from the heat, humidity, and storm chance, which lines up perfectly, actually, for the upcoming Labor Day holiday weekend. Right now, though, not bad. Again, your radar is mostly quiet, just a few sprinkles down towards Fairfax right now. Otherwise, we're dry. Temperatures nice and warm, 86 degrees at Reagan National, 86 also for you at Landover, and 82 right now in Bethesda.
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6: Jolene.
7: Okay, Dolly Parton, her estate behind the icon, has announced Dolly Fest. You'll remember Dolly died last week. She was 80. She had been fighting cancer. It will be a two-day festival held in Nashville and in London next year. The festival was originally conceived to take place in January 2026 around her 80th birthday. It was going to feature Dolly Parton as the performer and host. Well, now organizers say it will serve as a celebration of Dolly's legacy.
5: There is a lawsuit over the Trump-prompted gas station chain. It's now being sued for not paying.
8: The White House launched more than two dozen Freedom Fuel gas stations last month. They sold gas for as much as dollars per gallon less than its competitors. A lawsuit filed a fuel supplier claims the company acquired over a million gallons of fuel to fill the Freedom Fuel tanks, but never paid for it. A White House official over the weekend distanced the administration from the suit, now claiming that there had been, quote, zero contact or dealings with those involved.
5: That's News Nation correspondent Marky Martin. AAA puts the national average of unleaded regular gas right now at $4.08 a gallon.
7: Back from sports on WTOP, powered by Maximus, moving people and technology forward. George Wallace, we're looking at this roster for the Commanders.
9: We are, yeah. We hear from the general manager and the head coach earlier this afternoon before practice. And as far as Adam Peters, the GM, is concerned, confidence in this roster?
10: I have a ton of confidence in this team. I have a ton of confidence in the coaching staff, and DQ alluded to it. We haven't done a whole lot, you know, in terms of showing what we're going to be doing, bless you, offensively and defensively. And there's been a lot of times where we haven't had our players out there, you know, whether it's been in the games or even at practice. So I look back to, you know, how we did against the Dolphins and just seeing when we had the full arsenal of players up front, offensively, defensively, to seeing what we're capable of.
9: See, there you go. He's such a pro. He just didn't even break stride. I was saying, bless you. In the
5: That wasn't you that sneezed.
9: That was not me, no.
7: Okay. Oh, all right. That's good. That would happen to me.
9: But he's confident in the roster. So good news today. Nick Allegretti back on the practice field. Ben Sinnott, Marcus Mariota as well. Trey Amos and Johnny Newton officially sent to IR. Will be designated to return. They don't have to say that now, but they will be, as they will go through a couple more practices this week. The Ravens signing kicker Jake Moody, who was cut by Washington last week, to the practice squad in Baltimore. Baseball tonight, Nats and Miami finishing up their series. Nationals with a 35th blown save of the year last night, too shy of the record. But good news today, Dalen Lyle named NL Player of the Week. He led the National League in batting average, slugging percentage, OPS, and RBI this week. First by him, seventh by a National this week. U.S. Open, Francis Tiafoe against Martin Dam tonight, just about 8:30, maybe, as he is 37-16 as Tiafoe this year, and he did beat Martin last year in round number two as he gets his U.S. Open started tonight. Arnie Sabalenka, a winner on the women's side. Carlos Alcaraz, winner earlier today on the men's side. And Lionel Messi announces his retirement from international soccer, from Argentina's national team today. He is 39 years old. George Wallace, WTOP Sports.
5: All right, thanks, George. Up ahead on WTOP, the latest ruling from the Supreme Court on the White House ballroom, 5:57.
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7: 5:58. 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
14: The top traffic incidents we're tracking. Crash on the Interloop after University Boulevard on the right. The recovery of the burned trailer on the Interloop near 450 blocking the right lane. The closure of I-70 eastbound between 94 and 97 ongoing. But westbound traffic is now very slowly getting by. The major overturned truck crash, single file to the right. Crash investigation on Branch Avenue northbound north of Surratt's Road. 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Dave Dildine with more traffic in 10 minutes.
5: Forecast, Steve Rudin.
15: A few showers may dot radar early this evening before drawing to a close. Temperatures eventually settle in the 70s by early tomorrow morning. Very hot and humid come Tuesday, Wednesday, and Thursday, an official heat wave with highs in the lower to middle 90s, even a few upper 90s, with heat index values above 100. I'm 7 News senior meteorologist Steve Rudin in the Storm Alert Weather Center.
7: Lots of clouds, 83 at DuPont Circle.
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7: Good evening, I'm Ann Kramer.
5: And I'm Sean Anderson. Coming up,
7: breaking news. The Supreme Court has sided with President Trump. His White House ballroom project can continue for now.
5: We'll break it all down at 6:15 when we talk to Washington Post reporter Dan Diamond.
17: Empty and unopened beer cans found in one of the cars in that wrong way crash on 270. This is Kyle Cooper.
7: What investigators in the district are saying about a police officer who was shot inside a police station and died.
18: Is Prince George's County trying to dodge property tax hike restrictions? The allegation in an ongoing lawsuit. I'm John Doman.
5: The downtown 374.
19: From ABC News, I'm Chuck Severson. The jury's gone home for the night without a verdict in the Lindsay Clancy murder trial in Plymouth, Massachusetts. Clancy's accused of intentionally killing her three children in 2023. Her defense blames postpartum psychosis. At the courthouse, ABC's Aaron Katursky.
20: We heard briefly from her attorney, Kevin Reddington, who's been by her side from the start. He said Lindsay Clancy has a lot of support here. We saw her mother and father and sister. We also see the emotional impact that the case has been taking.
19: Jury deliberations have begun in the Las Vegas trial of Dwayne Keffi D. Davis for the 1996 murder of rapper Tupac Shakur. Closing arguments were today. ABC's Alex Stone in Vegas.
21: We've seen jurors taking a lot of notes with the prosecutors as they were presenting, seeming to pay a lot of attention as the defense has been going on. A lot of the jurors seeming to just kind of stare off into space.
19: The Supreme Court today granted the Trump administration's request to move forward with construction of the White House East Wing ballroom as litigation moves through the lower courts. ABC News Washington managing editor Catherine Falders.
22: It didn't appear that the justices ruled exactly on the legality of whether Trump can just decide unilaterally as the executive branch to move forward with this construction. It has been mentioned and argued in lower courts and was mentioned by Chief Justice John Roberts in his dissent that one would need to seek congressional approval in theory to move forward.
19: UN disaster officials say 65,000 people need emergency aid after the Nepal-Tibet flood. State Department says it's tracking approximately 80 Americans missing. In Nepal, ABC's Britt Clenett.
23: With the death toll climbing past 900, rescuers desperately trying to find any signs of life.
24: The last thing that she sent to us was Tuesday morning.
23: Riley Wilderman, whose mother Mary traveled on the Kailash pilgrimage from Georgia.
19: Oil prices rose today. 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
5: 6:02 here on WTOP in the final day of August 2026. We do have cloudy skies and we're at 84 in D.C. I'm Sean Anderson.
7: And I'm Ann Kramer. One of the top stories we're following for you this hour involves the deadly wrong-way crash last weekend, or over the weekend, I should say, along I-270 in Montgomery County. The man accused of driving drunk and causing that crash went before a judge today, where new information was shared about what state police say happened on Saturday evening. Here's WTOP's Kyle Cooper.
0: 32-year-old Jose Caballero Nolasco of Germantown was ordered held without bond by a judge, at least until his next court appearance. He's facing five charges in all, including two counts of gross negligent manslaughter and two counts of homicide by motor vehicle while impaired by alcohol. He's accused of driving north in the southbound lanes of 270 Saturday night. Court records say Maryland state troopers found an empty beer can in his Mustang, as well as several other open and unopened cans. And investigators say there were no skid marks or evidence of braking or evasive maneuvering at the crash scene. Killed in the accident, a mother and daughter from Burke. A third person in that car remains in the hospital. At Montgomery County District Court, Kyle Cooper, WTOP News.
5: D.C. police are investigating the death of one of their own after an officer was found shot inside the locker room of the 2nd District Station early this morning in Northwest. Police say that shooting happened about 5 in the morning. The officer later died. So far, investigators have released few details. They only say that, quote, nothing indicates that another party was involved.
7: 6:03, a court showdown is coming in the next couple of weeks in Prince George's County, where local lawmakers are accused now of trying to bypass limits on property tax increases. The allegations part of a new filing in a high-profile lawsuit brought by the Maryland National Capital and Park and Planning Commission. The commission argues a proposed $39 million budget transfer would severely undermine the agency's operations. A story from WTOP's John Doman.
18: In a brief filed last week, the commission says the county council may be trying to raid its coffers to get around a cap on property tax hikes in order to fund county operations. Lawyers for the commission also say the county council violated a 1973 state Supreme Court ruling that specifically prohibits the reappropriation of commission revenue into the county's accounts. Specifically, it notes a law that prohibits commission dollars from funding third-party grants, something it says the council also tries to do here. The county's response is due this Friday, but council leaders have long defended the transfers as a regular occurrence to help programs that are within the scope of the commission's work. John Doman, WTOP News.
5: Well, the second week of school is off to a bit smoother start in Prince George's County, but transportation problems are still frustrating some families. The district's bus tracking app crashed on the first day of school last Tuesday. It affected about 10,000 students. The superintendent later called it a leadership failure, and the head of the transportation department in the county school system stepped down. WTOP's Neil Augenstein's been hearing from some parents.
1: Here at Ellen Ochoa Middle School, what seemed like full buses of students arrived before the first bell and were inside on time. But this parent still drove his daughter this morning.
2: Well, because they didn't see the bus the time they're supposed to pick them up. So that's why I dropped her off.
1: And this parent at another school says despite the school system saying all 10,000 students in a backlog now have a bus route, neither of his two children in two different schools has a morning bus route.
4: I took my child. I picked up another child from Door Kennedy French Immersion, drove them to school.
1: Denise Douglas with Prince George's County Public Schools says that they'll be refining the routes as needed. They want to hear from parents with questions.
8: We are working on automating our phone systems to be able to get better, quicker responses to parents, and that's beginning this week.
1: Until then, she's pointing people to the website. In Landover Hills, Neil Augenstein, WTOP News.
7: Well, transportation on the minds of some parents in Alexandria as they are raising safety concerns after changes were made. It was part of a boundary review that brought about the changes. The school system updated what are called walk zones. That means that some students are not able to ride the bus. They have to walk to school. And parents say the change is forcing some of them to cross busy roads on their way to and from their actual school.
25: And the message from Acting Superintendent Grace Taylor in Alexandria is, A, asking for patience as transportation officials early on in a school year often do. And they also say that they're reviewing parents' issues and making corrections as needed.
26: In some cases, families identified issues with walk zone information that required additional review and correction, including updates to maps in the attendance zone locator. We appreciate families bringing concerns to our attention and recognize the frustration that changes to transportation can create.
25: And again, Acting Superintendent Alexandria Grace Taylor there saying that the school district is making corrections as needed. They also say that Alexandria police have been asked to help in crosswalks at busy intersections.
7: WTOP Scott Gelman. Now, Alexandria says families who believe a student's walking route poses a safety risk can actually apply for an exception to receive bus service.
5: Coming up in Money News here on WTOP.
6: 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I'm John Werda.
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13: Michael and Son.
7: Time for traffic and weather on WTOP on an exceptionally busy afternoon. Dave, how's it looking?
9: Yeah, tell me about it. Beltway from McLean to Silver Spring and then from College Park to Lanham, we've had better days. Three separate issues on the Interloop. Near Clara Barton Parkway, we have one stalling in a right lane. Interloop near University Boulevard and from there to New Hampshire Avenue. The crash getting clear from the right lane, but still very slow there. And the worst of it is out of College Park toward New Carrollton. Hours ago, we had a big landscaping trailer burst into flames. It hauled a lot of pressure washers and other supplies. All of that burned. It was basically incinerated. The overhaul has been time-consuming. It keeps the right lane blocked on the Interloop near 450. Leaving the Beltway on Maryland Routes 5 and 4, we had a serious crash in Clinton on Branch Avenue. That's still under investigation. Northbound past Surratt's Road, only one lane was getting by. Southbound delays on 5, mostly the result of onlooking. But with slower southbound traffic on Branch Avenue, Route 4 picks up more southbound traffic. And that overflow is cramming into the long-term work zone near and south of Suitland Parkway. Meanwhile, we've got a big update on I-70. The interstate was closed between Route 94 and Route 97 for about 2 hours. Both helicopters have lifted off. The tractor trailer remains overturned on the median, but with some of the responders having consolidated in the left lanes, there is room now for at least one right lane to start getting by in both directions on 70. So the drivers who have been stuck for 2 hours are finally starting to move. The westbound diversion lifted. The eastbound diversion of 70 could remain in place. In Virginia, George Washington Parkway, southbound near the Key Bridge, still only have one lane open, but the police response on the Roosevelt Bridge has cleared. If you're selling your car, watch out for fake payments, unsafe meetups, endless haggling, or you could just sell to Fitzgerald. 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Dave Dildine, next traffic report in 10 minutes.
5: Let's go to 7 News meteorologist Steve Rudin.
15: Moving through the early evening, a few showers will fade on radar. Other than that, temperatures will settle into the 70s by early tomorrow with a little bit of patchy fog. Tomorrow brings hot and humid temperatures, 93 to 99 degrees. Heat index values around 100 to 105. A little bit hotter on Wednesday and Thursday with highs 93 to 99 degrees. And those feels like temperatures closer to 105. I'm tracking a strong cold front late Thursday into Friday. The long holiday weekend looks beautiful. I'm 7 News senior meteorologist Steve Rudin in the Storm Alert Weather Center.
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6: A California company has big renovation plans for the Hotel Harrington in downtown Washington. KHP Capital Partners wants to gut the property. But the Washington Business Journal reports the D.C. Historic Preservation Review Board is now going to look at the rehab plans because the hotel sits in the Pennsylvania Avenue Historic District. Monday was Tim Cook's last day as CEO at Apple. He led the tech giant for 15 years. Cook is going to stay at the company as executive chairman, and TechCrunch reports Cook will now manage political relations with the White House and with President Trump. Stocks saw red on Monday, the Dow Jones Industrial Average losing 374 points. That's more than a 0.5% loss for the blue chips. The S&P 500 dropped 25, and the NASDAQ slipped 31. John Werdock, WTOP News.
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7: Up ahead on WTOP, construction can continue on President Trump's White House ballroom project. That after a decision from the Supreme Court, it's going to continue for now. We're going to get details with the Washington Post White House reporter Dan Diamond, 612.
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5: It's 6:15. I'm Sean Anderson.
7: And I'm Ann Kramer. Thanks for joining us.
5: The Supreme Court is now allowing construction to continue on President Trump's controversial White House ballroom project. The justices ruled that the historic preservation group challenging the project lacked the legal standing needed to sue. Now that clears the way for work to move forward. The ballroom is part of a much larger White House expansion project that the administration says it's needed for security and official events, as critics argue, though. But the project should get approval from Congress.
7: Well, Dan Diamond covers the White House for the Washington Post and joins us now live. Dan, always good to have you on. We appreciate you taking the time this evening. Let's talk about this decision from the Supreme Court. Explain for us what it decided, where we go from here on the White House ballroom project, and then maybe give us a little insight into the dissent here from even the Chief Justice.
30: Lower courts had said that the construction on the White House ballroom had to stop, and that was supposed to take effect about a week and a half ago. The Supreme Court said, nope, we need some time to consider whether we're going to allow construction to move forward or if it needs to be stopped. This is their decision on that. They say that while the National Trust does not have standing, they're not actually weighing in on the legal issues around the ballroom. So in their eyes, the National Trust, which is this historic preservation group, they have not demonstrated that they have been harmed by President Trump's plan to build this large ballroom. Interestingly, in the dissent, which was led by Chief Justice John Roberts, joining the three liberal justices, they say that the ballroom likely is illegal, that it was not approved by Congress, ergo Trump does not have authority to build it. But that is somewhat moot next to the question of who can actually bring a suit to stop the ballroom. And at this moment, it's not clear anyone can.
5: So opponents did argue that Congress also had to approve the project of the scale. So the question is settled or not settled? Where are we there?
30: I think we're in like made in legal territory here. There's never been a project quite like this, and the Supreme Court has never had to rule on something quite like this. What could theoretically happen is some group, or perhaps the National Trust could find a way to amend their lawsuit. Some group could file suit and say, we have been harmed. We run a business that is right across the street from the White House. We have been harmed in some way by this construction. Maybe a former First Lady whose office was in the East Wing and had been torn down, she could bring some lawsuit. But in a world where that doesn't happen, it's unclear who actually has the ability to convince the Supreme Court, which sets precedent for other courts, that they have been harmed by the president's plan. And in a world where that doesn't exist, or even if that's going to be debated for months or even years to come, President Trump will be able to complete a lot more of his ballroom before we might get him a ruling on the actual merits of the complaint that was brought to the court.
7: And then, Dan, we don't even know how much of the ballroom is finished. I think there was a figure of 65%, if I'm not mistaken. That's what the president had said, or the administration said last week. And we know a lot of this is now underground.
30: So we have done some work here at The Washington Post, my colleagues Sarah Blasky, Jarrett Lee, Jonathan O'Connell, John Edwards and me. We looked at the budget documents for the ballroom, the White House's own documents internally, and they have completed a lot of the ballroom, that's true, but not 65%. By those budget documents, by the contracting documents, we found it's closer to maybe 25%, 30%, and that's more in line with the timeline for the ballroom. Even President Trump said today they're not expecting this ballroom to open for another 2 years. So we still have some time, but clearly, if you've been by the White House, it is rising fast, and the White House is working around the clock to try to get as much done in case there is some ruling down the road that forces them to stop.
5: Dan, thanks so much for sharing your reporting with us. We appreciate it.
30: Thanks for having me.
5: Dan Diamond, White House reporter for The Washington Post.
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9: The Beltway, Interloop slow, Dulles Toll Road across the American Legion Bridge. MDOT with the broken down vehicle, right side stays blocked near Claire Barton Parkway. Interloop slow but steadier through Silver Spring. The crash out of the way beyond University Boulevard. The lanes are open. Jam, though, from Route 1 College Park through Greenbelt. The overhaul of the burned trailer ongoing near 450, exit 20. The right lane of 4 stays blocked on the Interloop. Branch Avenue, the crash under investigation. Someone was airlifted earlier. Northbound north of Surratt's Road. Traffic squeezing by single file. Southbound rubbernecking delays on Route 5. Route 4 picks up some overflow that crams into the long-term work zone near Suitland Parkway. I-70, eastbound, remaining closed to through traffic between Route 94 and 97. The drivers who have been waiting more than 2 hours to get by the overturned tractor trailer where not one but two medevacs landed are slowly being guided by to the right. Westbound diversion at Route 97 lifted, but absolutely jammed near standstill. Westbound only getting by the investigation, single file to the right on I-70. In Virginia, 395 southbound after Duke Street, the crash remains on the far right side. And George Washington Parkway southbound near the Key Bridge, only one lane is getting by. Discover the People's House, a White House experience. 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Dave Deldine, next traffic report in 10 minutes.
5: Back to Mark Pennion, the 7 News Weather Center. And Mark, my gosh, you are talking about stuff that we experienced around the 4th of July.
0: Yeah, that's exactly right. We're about to get a firm reminder that we're still at the tail end of summer, so certainly going to get hot, that's for sure. Today we had a chance for a few showers, and that window's pretty much closing now as we just seen a few sprinkles move through the area. There's a isolated thunderstorm just to the north and west of Hagerstown, and there's one down towards the south and west of Fredericksburg, and that's pretty much about it. So I think that window's closing, and we're going to stay mostly dry. Temperatures tonight falling mainly to the lower 70s under partly to mostly cloudy skies. Tomorrow, you'll really feel the heat. That's when temperatures are expected to reach the upper 90s. Heat index values anywhere from 100 to 105. And if you were around yesterday, we had one lone little thunderstorm that moved right through the district. So that's likely going to happen again tomorrow. So be mindful that most of the day will be dry and that chance will be there in the afternoon for a stray shower storm. We'll do that again Tuesday, Wednesday, and Thursday. High temperatures, high heat index values will give way to the chance for an isolated shower storm. So keep in mind the main weather story will be the heat. So that's going to affect affects just about everybody if you happen to be outside. But the storm chances, those are more isolated in nature. So there will be a day, maybe two, that you don't see any rainfall. It won't be until about this weekend when things begin to dry out, cool down, and we'll return to seasonal averages, which is good news. This weekend is Labor Day weekend, so you get the green light right now for any outdoor activities. So right now, again, your radar quieting down. Just a few sprinkles moving into portions of Prince George's. Otherwise, we're dry. Temperatures didn't get to the 90s in a lot of areas, but right now we're cooling off. 84, the current temperature for you, McLean. 84, Reagan National. And 86 right now in Hyattsville.
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5: And this just into the WTOP newsroom. Army Secretary Dan Driscoll is stepping down after months of reported disagreements with Defense Secretary Pete Hegseth over the Army's direction and removal of senior leaders. Multiple media outlets have been reporting Driscoll has officially submitted his resignation. The White House praised Driscoll, saying he helped advance President Trump's military agenda and strengthen Army readiness. His departure leaves the Army without a Senate-confirmed civilian or military leader. Driscoll is expected to leave the Pentagon in the coming days.
7: Time for sports on WTOP, brought to you by Amentum, delivering advanced solutions for space and defense. George Wallace, commanders are all set with their team?
18: They are, for right now, the initial 53. So that's why, you know, the cut down to 6 o'clock yesterday, and it's never the final roster, because other teams release players, too. You know, so you get, there's always things they're going to change. That's why they call it the initial 53.
5: Mm-hmm.
18: Okay. We're good on that?
7: Yeah, okay. I'm clear.
5: Okay. So,
18: rosters can change. Yeah, and Adam Peters and Dan Quinn talking to the media this afternoon, and lots of talk, of course, about the offensive line and the injuries. And Adam Peters knows that the fans, he's heard some of the fans not being happy.
19: Obviously, your fans are passionate, and you love to have passionate fans, and that's great. But, you know, there's a lot of stuff that we're doing here that, you know, maybe they don't see, and there's a lot of things that I'm really excited to see in a couple of weeks. We couldn't be more thrilled than to start our season when we're starting it, and it's going to be a great challenge, and we're looking forward to it.
18: So translation, they didn't show anything in the preseason, so don't worry.
5: Oh, okay.
18: Yeah.
5: No, nothing to
18: and
5: see here.
18: Correct, nothing to see here. And yes, the preseason doesn't mean much, but it's not nothing, what we saw last couple games.

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1: Well, if it will actually start at 8:30, but he defeated Martin last year in round number two. Nationals, Dalen Lyle named NL Player of the Week today. Nats in Miami wrapping up their series. And how about Blake Buter today saying C.J. Abrams has played a lot better shortstop since the announcement was made that he was going to go to second. Mm-hmm. So probably will split time between the two for the rest of the year. Going to play shortstop tonight. And then in the last 10 minutes, he's now been scratched from tonight's game with back tightness.
2: Oh.
1: But he is going to play some shortstop the rest of the way.
2: Oh, wow. That's confusing,
1: right?
2: Yes.
1: Yeah. Okay, good. George Wallace, WTOP Sports.
2: All right, George, thanks. It's 6:27.
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3: Recapping the top traffic issues this hour, Prince George's County Beltway, Interloop near 450 Lanham, the overhaul of the burned trailer keeping the right lane blocked, keeping us in very slow traffic out of College Park. Interloop near the Legion Bridge, the breakdown out of the way, the lanes are open. Pace still slow coming out of Virginia. Major delays and a serious truck crash closing eastbound I-70 between 94 and 97. It flipped over on the median. Westbound drivers are only getting by single file to the right and in near standstill conditions back near Route 97. Crash investigation near Clinton on Branch Avenue, north of Surratt's Road, getting by single file, southbound on looking. 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The dog days of summer still here, your carpets still barking. 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I'm Dave Dildine. Next traffic report in 10 minutes.
4: And the WTOP forecast. We'll have partly cloudy skies. An isolated shower or two could get a storm. We'll drop down to about 70 tonight. Then tomorrow, we've got some heat headed our way. Hot, humid, partly cloudy skies with a chance of an afternoon storm. It'll be 98 for a high, could feel like 105 right now. We are checking in at 84 here in the nation's capital.
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4: Good evening. I'm Sean Anderson.
2: I'm Ann Kramer. Grace Newton is our producer.
4: We start with the latest development surrounding President Trump's White House ballroom project. The Supreme Court is now allowing the White House to continue building the ballroom while the Trump administration appeals a judge's order to halt the work. The justices got involved after lower courts found work must stop because the project doesn't have congressional approval. The decision replaces a temporary order signed by the Chief Justice, John Roberts, hours before a court-ordered halt was set to go into effect. Strangely enough,

0: Justice Roberts was among the dissenters in this ruling today.
1: Well, to Capitol Hill now, where the House was back at work today. Lawmakers are hoping to take a big step this week toward averting a government shutdown. Details from WTOP's Mitchell Miller today on the Hill.
2: The House plans to vote on Tuesday on a continuing resolution that would fund the government through early December. It's already been passed by the Senate, and lawmakers of both parties want to avoid a shutdown ahead of the midterm elections. House Speaker Mike Johnson has been campaigning across the country, urging Republicans to push back against Democrats and Democratic Socialists.
3: This is for all the marbles. We cannot lose this midterm. I want you to imagine a nightmare scenario with these insurgent Marxist Democrats taking over the Congress.
2: Republicans this week will vote on a resolution to condemn socialism to try to put Democrats on the political spot. Democratic leaders say Republicans have offered nothing to voters on key issues related to affordability. On Capitol Hill, Mitchell Miller, WTOP News.
0: Finance ministers with a group of 20 economic powers have been in Asheville, North Carolina today for a major summit meeting. Treasury Secretary Scott Bessent and Fed Chair Kevin Warsh opened the gathering with a call for the nations to focus on strong growth. Bessent also thanked the ministers for their efforts to tighten sanctions on Iran, but there is concern about the ongoing war in Iran, along with rising oil prices, and the meetings have gotten off to a controversial start. European ministers have been upset that President Trump invited Russia's finance minister to the summit. Many of those countries are backing Ukraine with financial and military aid in its war against Russia. They've also been trying to isolate Moscow economically.
1: Well, the fallout and the criticism and concern continues as business leaders near the U.S.-Canada border continue to hope that new harsh tariffs between the two countries won't have long-lasting impacts.
4: Plattsburgh, New York is just an hour south of Canada's second-largest city of Montreal. Plattsburgh even calls itself Montreal's U.S. suburb. But Gary Douglas, who runs the local Chamber of Commerce, says he fears the local economic impact of new 50% tariffs between the U.S. and our neighbor to the north.
5: It's astounding how fundamentally divorced Washington seems to be from the reality of the U.S.-Canada economic relationship.
4: The Trump administration says Canada has been taking advantage of the U.S., but in Plattsburgh, officials say their economy is dependent on Canadian trade and tourism. Jared Kofsky, EBC News, New York.
0: A 17-year-old North Carolina girl has now been charged with murder by aiding and abetting. She's accused of helping plan and promote the mass shooting at a San Diego mosque that left three people dead back in May. Prosecutors say the teen was arrested last week and indicted by a grand jury just before the start of the school year. Authorities say she recorded a live stream of the attack and distributed the gunman's white supremacist writings online. Her identity has not been released. Investigators say 17-year-old Kane Clark and 18-year-old Kala Vasquez stormed the Islamic Center, where a security guard exchanged gunfire with him, helping to shield about 140 children nearby. The gunman killed the guard and two other men before taking their own lives.
1: 6:34, the latest now in the U.S. war against Iran. U.S. and Iran traded small-scale attacks over the weekend, the United States hitting two rocket launchers in Iran, and Iran fired several missiles that were shot down. They were fired at Jordan and at the UAE. Well, after a month of relative inactivity, does this movement actually signal a return to a full-scale war?
6: That is the question that many are thinking about today.
7: I think it was a step that the United States needed to take.
6: Gordon Gray is the Kuwait Professor of Gulf and Arabian Peninsula Affairs at George Washington University.
7: It was important to deter future Iran or current and future Iranian attempts to block the Strait of Hormuz.
6: And that's the key concern. He said future. So how far into the future does this go?
7: U.S. military realizes that Iran is going to continue to exercise this leverage and that it's not going to go away anytime soon.
6: And if it looks like people aren't as upset as they were before about this war, he says there are two reasons. One, the kinetic attacks have slowed down, if not stopped. And there's one other thing.
7: I think the other reason is a false sense of complacency.
1: WTOP National Security Correspondent J.J. Green.
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8: 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I'm John Werdahl.
1: 6:35.
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15: This is George Wallace, and as summer comes to a close, we know the weather here in D.C. can be very, very unpredictable. One minute it's sunny out, next minute it's a torrential downpour with a severe thunderstorm. Now, you may be ready to handle that storm, but is your small business? 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
0: WTOP at 638. We've got traffic and weather and Dave Dildine in the WTOP Traffic Center.
16: Northeast near Exington, a crash on New York Avenue at Florida Avenue in the intersection, the newly revamped intersection. Outbound delays on New York Avenue passing through that part of town. Volume delays in the Beltway in Virginia. Interloop in McLean, the broken down vehicle near Claire Barton Parkway in Maryland is out of the way now. Still slow on the Interloop through Silver Spring, but worse in College Park, heading through Greenbelt on the Interloop. The overhaul of the burned trailer and its contents blocking the right lane for hours now on the Interloop near 450. Outer loop drivers getting a look at it. Crash investigations. Near Clinton, Branch Avenue, northbound north of Surratt's Road. At last report, only one lane getting by. Southbound onlooking delays. And up on I-70, major eastbound delays leaving Mount Airy. The interstate is still closed to eastbound traffic between exit 73 and 76. That's Route 94 and Route 97. A tractor trailer overturned. There was a heavy rescue response. Two medevacs responded. Now, all that's over, but the investigation continues. Westbound traffic on I-70 is now getting by in most or all lanes beyond Route 97, so it is just the eastbound lanes that remain closed. 270 in decent working order. In Virginia, the crash on 395 southbound beyond Duke Street has cleared. And we're brought to you by Ultra INC. Eliminate doubt and execute the mission with precision under pressure. Equip warfighters with confidence and clarity that cuts through hesitation. Ultra INC, powering decision. Dave Dildine, next traffic report in 10 minutes.
1: 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Over to 7 News meteorologist Steve Rudin.
17: Any lingering showers or thunderstorms will draw to a close mid-evening as temperatures fall through the 80s, settling into the 70s by early tomorrow morning. Hot and humid Tuesday, Wednesday, and Thursday with highs 93 to 99 degrees and heat index values around 100 to 106. A cold front's on the way late Thursday into Friday. I'm 7 News senior meteorologist Steve Rudin in the Storm Alert Weather Center.
0: 84 in Fort Belvoir. It's 84 in Foggy Bottom. We have 82 degrees now in Silver Spring.
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8: Hamilton Square, an historic downtown office building just a block from the White House, is getting a new owner. Chevy Chase Investors FCP and Montcliff are buying the property for $126 million. The property is also home to the Hamilton Restaurant and Entertainment Venue, and blue chip companies IBM and GE have offices there. Toll Brothers is under contract to buy the shuttered Sheraton Hotel at Tyson's Corner. The Washington Business Journal says the home builder is planning to tear down the hotel and build 100 residential units. A down Monday for stocks. The Dow Jones Industrial Average losing 374 points. That was more than a 0.5% loss. The S&P 500 dropped 25 and the NASDAQ slipped 31. John Werdock, WTOP News.
0: Thank you, John. It's 641 now on WTOP, and the bodies of a Texas chiropractor and at least one other person have been found after a major weekend flash flood swept through the Grand Canyon. Saturday's flash flood severely damaged the only water pipeline into the canyon, and officials now have barred tourists from staying at lodges and hotels inside Grand Canyon National Park. Emergency water restrictions are in place. More than a dozen hikers, including two on a dream trip with their chiropractor friend, remain missing today following waves of rain in the Bright Angel Creek area.
1: Mystics teammates Sonia Citron and Kiki Iriafin were added to the Team USA roster today for the FIBA Women's World Cup that opens Friday in Berlin. And in today's DC Sports Filtered, WTOP's Rob Woodfork says this is bigger than the two roster spots.
18: Let me be straight about how this happened because it matters. Asia Wilson and Kelsey Plum pulled out of the World Cup with health issues days before the tournament begins, so Citron and Iriafin are replacements. But that makes their call-up more impressive, not less. When Team USA needed two players in a hurry with the World Cup starting Friday, they didn't reach for proven veterans. They called on the duo, who last year became the first rookie teammates to make the All-Star game since 1999. And notice it's both of them. Washington drafted Citron and Iriafin back-to-back, third and fourth overall last year. Now, year two, they're going to a World Cup together. The pair the front office bet on, climbing the exact same ladder at the exact same time. So while these two are in Berlin representing the United States, remember what this team was supposed to be. A patient, wait your turn, maybe in a few years, rebuild. Instead, the youngest team in WNBA history cut the line, made the playoffs, and is now sending talent to Team USA. The rest of the country is about to see what Washington's been watching all summer. I'm Rob Woodfork, and that's DC Sports Filtered.
0: Up ahead on WTOP, the latest over the growing legal fight to stop the Trump administration's restrictions on mail-in voting. We'll talk about it with Adora Brown, who covers elections and voting rights at Notice. It's 6:43.
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1: 6:45, I'm Ann Kramer.
0: And I'm Sean Anderson. Thanks for being with us.
1: Well, we're going to dig into the growing legal fight over the Trump administration's effort to put in the new restrictions on mail-in voting. The administration trying to do this through the Postal Service. Now, election leaders are bracing for chaos over the new mail-in ballot rule and warn that voters could actually potentially not even get a chance to vote. And this all comes after last week's decision from the attorneys general of Democratic-led states, including Maryland, filing suit, warning that putting in these changes could disrupt the delivery of ballots, just as election officials are preparing to send them out to voters for the midterms in November.
0: Joining us now, Adora Brown, who covers elections and voting rights at Notice. She wrote about this in just the past few hours. Adora, thanks so much for joining us. We appreciate it.
2: Hi, thank you so much for having me.
0: So let's start with these lawsuits. What are the Democratic attorneys general saying here?
2: The attorney generals are saying that what the Trump administration wants to do before the midterms would prevent states from effectively administering their elections and disenfranchise a lot of eligible voters. Attorney General Brown in particular said that USPS wants to seize control of elections, specifically at the president's direction.
1: Adora, you also got the opportunity to talk with some election officials in a number of states, New Mexico, Nevada, North Carolina. What were the concerns that they're sharing with you as we start to see these ballots go out and as we move closer to November's elections?
2: There are a lot of concerns that you'll hear from people across the states. In particular, we're hearing a lot of concerns about the data side of things, that this ballot portal that USPS wants the states to submit citizenship lists to is untested and that none of the election officials or staff that have to carry it out are trained on it. And there's just a lot of steps that would have to happen before November, including approving different envelopes. And a lot of those officials are really concerned that that cannot happen within the time period before November.
0: Now, a federal judge temporarily blocked the rule, but the administration is appealing. So what happens next? How quickly do states need some answers from the courts?
2: Yes, so it was blocked. And so that essentially means that they're waiting until this hearing this week on Thursday morning in order to move forward with these cases. In particular, it means that this will likely go to the Supreme Court once again. The first time it went to the Supreme Court, they ruled in favor of the Trump administration and allowed them to move forward. But there was still a nationwide injunction that blocked it from being implemented. And so a lot of this back and forth we're seeing is going to effectively confuse a lot of voters about whether or not they're eligible. But as for now, many of those voters are not going to feel the effects of what's happening at the court level.
1: Adora, thank you so much for joining us this evening. We appreciate it.
2: Thank you, guys.
1: That's Adora Brown. She covers elections and voting rights at Notice.
0: 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Dave Dildine in the traffic center.
16: There's a crash on Fairfax County Parkway at Roberts Parkway. Initially, units stopped northbound traffic on Fairfax County Parkway to assess. If you slide over to Route 123, that'll work out fairly well. Newly widened with the third lane open at the Fairfax County Parkway interchange as of last week. On the interstates in Virginia, the congestion's largely cleared out. Interloop still heavy near the American Legion Bridge, but it's far worse over in Maryland between College Park and Lanham. The overhaul of the burned trailer and its contents keeping the right lane on the Interloop block near 450. Branch Avenue, northbound past Surratt's Road. The investigation into a serious crash ongoing. Only one lane getting by. 270 from Rockville to Frederick, that's fine. But east of Mount Airy, 70 remains closed. Eastbound between Route 94 and 97. Major truck crash under investigation. The westbound diversion was lifted. Westbound lanes of 70 reopened earlier in the hour. But eastbound traffic still getting the detour through Lisbon on 144. 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Dave Dildine, next traffic report in 10 minutes.
1: Our forecast from meteorologist Steve Rudin.
17: A few showers will dot radar early this evening. Most neighborhoods will stay totally dry as temperatures fall through the 80s and settle into the 70s come early tomorrow morning. Tomorrow, partly cloudy, hot and humid, a chance for a few storms, 93 to 99 degrees. Feels like temperatures around 100 to 105. Feels like a little bit hotter on Wednesday, around 100 to 106 with air temperatures in the mid to upper 90s, tracking a strong cold front late Thursday into Friday. I'm 7 News senior meteorologist Steve Rudin in the Storm Alert Weather Center.
0: 81 in Fairfax. 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
0: 6:53.
1: Police shot an apparently emotionally disturbed woman who they say stabbed two people in Times Square this afternoon. All three went to the hospital and are said to have life-threatening injuries.
10: That woman, who we are told was essentially on a stabbing spree, she was waving these knives around. We are told she stabbed a man and a woman before she was confronted by the police, who police sources say told her to drop the weapon. Cops were telling her to drop that knife. She apparently refused to drop that knife, and that is when that woman was shot.
1: That is ABC News reporter Anthony Carlo.
0: 6:54. Corner stores aren't usually known for healthy food options, but for the past 15 years, one D.C. program has been working to change that by bringing fresh produce and healthier choices to neighborhood markets. WTOP's Kate Ryan takes a look at the impact of the Healthy Corners program.
3: Corner stores have long been known as hubs for grab-and-go, highly processed foods and snacks. Alexander Moore with D.C. Central Kitchen says when the idea for the Healthy Corners program started 15 years ago, retailers were skeptical. They were, said Moore,
11: nervous about there being real market demand for fresh, perishable fruits and vegetables.
3: And customers, he says,
11: weren't sure that corner stores were places where they could reliably shop for healthier foods.
3: Well, now, 15 years later, with around 50 retailers taking part, Moore says,
11: we are serving more than 27,000 SNAP customers per year through this program, and we have now brought more than 3 million units of fresh, nutritious fruits and vegetables to these small corner stores.
3: Kate Ryan, WTOP News.
1: Sports on WTOP, powered by Maximus, moving people and technology forward. George Wallace, the Commanders are all set and ready to go.
15: They are, yeah. A few practices this week, getting down to the initial 53, some practice squad, and hearing from the head coach and the general manager today. And Adam Peters kind of assessing the preseason.
28: From my seat, you know, obviously you want to look and see how the whole team's performing and how they're playing together, but also you're looking at the individual performances and who's stood out, you know, in those and really separated themselves. So, you know, in terms of evaluating, you can single out guys and say, all right, this guy, maybe we didn't perform well as a team in these certain areas, but certain players really performed really well.
15: And he did see some of that this preseason, and now hopefully get things better on the team side as they get set for the Eagles. Good news today, Marcus Mariota, Ben Sinnott, Nick Allegretti returning to practice. Trey Amos to IR, Laremy Tunsil, Johnny Newton as well. So we'll see if those guys will be designated to return once their four-week window opens. Other important news, Stephon Diggs is sticking with number 3 as far as the jersey is concerned, so everybody can go out and get your Diggs jerseys now.
0: Okay.
15: Just letting you know. They'll be practicing again tomorrow. We'll get some player reaction also to the roster. The Ravens have signed kicker Jake Moody, former Washington kicker a couple weeks ago was cut. They signed him to the practice squad. C.J. Abrams was going to play shortstop tonight for the Nationals, but he was scratched due to back tightness. Blake Butera saying he's going to go back and forth between short and second. Nationals and Miami wrapping up their series this evening. Other good news, Dalen Lyle named NL Player of the Week. He led the league in batting average, slugging percentage, OPS, and RBI. The U.S. Open, Francis Tiafoe, his first round match is this evening against Martin Dam, a guy that he beat last year's round number two at the Open. Tiafoe, 37-16 match record this year. Obviously likes playing at the Open. We'll see how his tournament goes beginning this evening. Supposed to be around 8:30, but we saw last night Venus Williams didn't start her match till 12:15 a.m. Mm. Still can't believe that happened. Yeah. It's the U.S. Open. You can believe it happened there, but it's still very late.
0: It's true.
15: Arnie Sabalenka and Carlos Alcaraz, both winners today. George Wallace, WTOB Sports.
0: Thank you, George. 6:57.
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1: 6:58. To the traffic center in today.
16: The top traffic issues in Maryland, crash investigation on Branch Avenue north of Surratt's Road. Around Lanham, the trailer fire cleanup on the Beltway. Interloop near 450, right lane remains blocked. The serious truck crash on 70, eastbound closed between 94 and 97. Westbound traffic slowly gets by. And in Virginia, a crash on Fairfax County Parkway at Roberts Parkway. Northbound traffic was stopped. 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Dave Dildine, next traffic report with Rich Hunter in 10 minutes.
0: Let's go to Steve Rudin for the forecast.
17: A few showers may dot radar early this evening before drawing to a close. Temperatures eventually settle in the 70s by early tomorrow morning. Very hot and humid come Tuesday, Wednesday, and Thursday. An official heat wave with highs in the lower to middle 90s, even a few upper 90s, with heat index values above 100. I'm 7 News Senior Meteorologist Steve Rudin in the Storm Alert Weather Center.
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1: Good evening, I'm Ann Kramer.
0: And I'm Sean Anderson coming up.
1: President Trump's East White House ballroom, I should say, is continuing construction after the Supreme Court says it can happen at least for now.
0: What about construction this week at East Potomac Park? Folks are getting conflicting information on whether the Trump administration will start building a new golf course there.
1: We'll talk about it in just a moment with Shamira Mohammed, a reporter with Notice.
0: And thousands of near-death experiences are giving researchers a look at what people report seeing.
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13: From ABC News, I'm Stephanie Officer. One victim is dead and so is the alleged suspect after officials say NYPD officers shot an apparently emotionally disturbed woman who they say stabbed two people in New York City's Times Square this afternoon. All three went to the hospital with life-threatening injuries. ABC's Anthony Carlo.
14: It appears that she was emotionally disturbed, going through some sort of mental health crisis in the middle of Times Square, an area bustling with tourists. Remember, we're still in the middle of summer tourism here in Times Square, which, as all of you know, brings so many people here to the city. So you can just imagine how frantic this was as this woman was approaching people. She was threatening people with knives, two of them. And then police say she manages to stab a man and a woman with those knives.
2: Massachusetts jurors continued deliberations in the Lindsay Clancy murder trial. Clancy is accused of intentionally killing her three children in 2023. Her attorneys say she was suffering from postpartum psychosis. ABC's Aaron Katursky in Plymouth says supporters have also been outside court and even cornered Clancy's attorney.
18: There was a complete stranger with her child who came up to Kevin Reddington on his way into court, just gave him a hug and said that it's somebody that she would want with her in a time of need. And so the case has touched a nerve, a referendum on motherhood and mental health. And it's become something more than what the jury is considering, which is a very narrow question. Was this murder or was this madness?
2: The son of late actress Naya Rivera, Josie Dorsey, is set to follow in his mother's theatrical footsteps. The now 10-year-old is slated to star in The Burning Valley, a film about a steelworker who loses his job when his mill shuts down. Josie's father, Ryan Dorsey, also set to star in it. Rivera drowned while saving Ryan during a California swimming trip in 2020. She was just 33 years old. 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
0: 7:02 on Monday, August 31st, 83 degrees, cloudy tonight, warm, lows around 70, tomorrow hot, highs around 100. Good evening, I'm Nick Iannelli. Dozens of cyclists, runners, and even bird watchers gathered over the weekend at East Potomac Park in D.C. to protest plans for a new golf course championed by the Trump administration. The rally drew people who say the future of that popular public space is unclear, with a legal challenge pending. Concerns grew in recent days after crews removed several trees near the golf course. Supporters of the park argue East Potomac serves a wide range of users and provides one of the region's most accessible spaces. We talk more about it with Shamira Muhammad, a reporter with Notice.
19: The protesters and activists and those who are really interested in the future of East Potomac Park are really tense about the idea that some of the tree removals could be happening in preparation for major construction and renovation of the golf course at East Potomac Park. It has been reported by other outlets that there may have been a cherry tree that was removed from the course as well. That has not been confirmed by the Interior Department, who did say that only routine maintenance is occurring. And a Virginia-based company has also put on its website that it has not removed any cherry trees from the course.
20: But enough trees have come down to draw attention over there.
19: Yes, at least 60 trees have been removed from the park so far. And according to court documents, the judge in the lawsuit between the DC Preservation League and Democracy Forward versus the Interior Department and the National Park Service did say that the Interior Department and the Park Service was to notify the court if more than 10 trees were removed. So far, there hasn't been much in terms of information about the correspondence between the government and the court. And I think right now the judge is trying to determine another briefing so that she can get a status report from both parties within the lawsuit.
20: So we had dozens of people show up over the weekend at East Potomac Park to basically voice their concern that there hasn't been enough transparency. Construction is on paper is supposed to start this week, right? So what are the people who are speaking out against this really calling for? What do they want from the Interior Department?
19: I do want to note that President Trump did say in June that he expected construction to begin September 1st, but that has not been something that has been set in stone in any documents that I've seen. Some of the people who are associated with both Save East Potomac Park as well as the Washington Area Bicyclists Association, what they're hoping to see are plans. They want to know what is happening with the park, what trees have been slated for removal and why, and what are the construction costs? What are the timelines that the government is proposing? They want more transparency in terms of what exactly could happen in the foreseeable future. There are casual users of the park who aren't as aware of the lawsuit or the potential plans for the park, but told me that they still feel pretty strongly that they have access to the park because, as one woman told me on Saturday, she and her family have been using the park for the past 3 or 4 years for informal family reunions, and spaces to do that are really dwindling in the area, so she really likes it.
20: We don't know if construction is going to start anytime soon, like you said. There is this legal challenge. Does the legal challenge stand in the way, literally, from construction beginning, or could the Trump administration just begin construction even with that pending lawsuit?
19: I was told by Elizabeth Kiker, who is the executive director of the Washington Area Bicyclists Association, that she was reassured by the National Park Service that construction would not begin on September 1st. However, she was concerned that the construction may begin anyway, even though she was given reassurances because there have been extensive tree removals. The judge in the case did order both parties to meet for a status hearing on September 3rd, or at least give her an update about when that would happen, either on September 3rd or 4th. So it remains to be seen if there will actually be construction that starts tomorrow on September 1st.
4: Thank you, Shamira. We appreciate your time.
19: Thank you so much.
4: That's Shamira Mohammed, a reporter with Notus. Speaking of construction from the Trump administration, the Supreme Court is allowing construction to continue on President Trump's White House ballroom, handing the Trump administration a pretty significant legal victory in that. The justices ruled that the historic preservation group challenging the project lacked the legal standing needed to sue, which clears the way for work to continue. ABC News correspondent Catherine Falders.
5: What this ruling means from the Supreme Court is that this construction of the ballroom will continue, that it will move forward before it is able to move through the various different appeals in the lower court process as this litigation continues. Now, the lawsuit will return to lower courts, but as the Trump administration has said, key portions of this ballroom construction are already completed in some way. Now, it didn't appear that the justices ruled exactly on the legality of whether Trump can just decide unilaterally as the executive branch to move forward with this construction. Obviously, it has been mentioned and argued in lower courts and was mentioned by Chief Justice John Roberts in his dissent that one would need to seek congressional approval in theory to move forward with this. In the dissent, Roberts said that it wasn't a good day for the separation of powers, if you will, between the executive branch and the legislative branch. But what they did find was that the party suing here, the National Trust for Historic Preservation, lacks standing to bring the suit to begin with, and that the government would be irreparably harmed by being blocked from this above ground construction as the cases continue to play out.
4: That's ABC News correspondent Catherine Falders.
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4: 708 WTOP Traffic and Weather. Rich Hunter's in the traffic center.
21: We have some long-standing issues that remain that have been with us most of the afternoon. First, it's the cleanup of the truck fire. It's on the inner loop of the Beltway near 450 Annapolis Road. Again, they still have the right lane closed, and as a result, long-standing delays that begin back in College Park around toward New Carrollton and Landover. So heads up for that. Out of loop, all lanes are open. Brief delays there. Northbound Branch Avenue crash between Surratt's Road and Woodyard Road. Still getting by single file the investigation. That remains in place, but the heavier volume all along has been on the southbound side as folks slow down to take a look. Up in Howard County, 70 eastbound remains closed between Woodbine and Westminster. As a result of the crash investigation, westbound has been completely reopened. Again, traffic diverted to 144 to get around the closure. And in Virginia, northbound on the Fairfax County Parkway at Roberts Road at last check, all traffic stopped as a result of a crash. 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
4: Let's get the forecast from 7 News First Alert meteorologist Steve Rudin.
17: A few showers will dot radar early this evening. Most neighborhoods will stay dry. A bit of patchy fog after midnight into early tomorrow. It's not going to stick around very long, but what will stick around, the heat and humidity. Not only tomorrow, but also Wednesday and Thursday. Highs all 3 days, anywhere from 93 to 99 degrees, and feels like temperatures 100 to 106. A strong cold front arrives late Thursday into Friday. That's going to bring us a better chance for a few severe thunderstorms. I'm 7 News Senior Meteorologist Steve Rudin in the Storm Alert Weather Center.
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7: Tim Cook's last day as Apple's CEO was Monday. He led the tech giant for 15 years, overseeing the growth of the iPhone and the launch of the Apple Watch. And Yahoo Finance says Apple's value as a company soared from $350 billion to more than $4 trillion. A Chantilly commercial real estate firm that started more than a century ago is now winding down its operations. The Washington Business Journal says Clark Cook has sold its properties for $58 million to Aggregate Real Estate Investors of Fairfax. A down Monday for stocks, the Dow Jones Industrial Average surrendered 374 points. That was more than a 0.5% drop for the blue chips. The S&P 500 was down 25, and the NASDAQ slipped 31. John Wardock, WTOP News.
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10: ABC News, I'm Chuck Sievertson. Oil prices rose after more attacks between the U.S. and Iran. Gasoline remains high. When asked at the White House about Iran, President Trump called it a failed nation.
11: They don't really know. In my opinion, they don't know who the leader is.
10: The jury's home for the night without a verdict in the Lindsey Clancy murder trial in Plymouth, Massachusetts. Clancy's accused of intentionally killing her three children. Jury deliberations have begun in the Las Vegas trial of Duane Kefidi Davis for the 1996 murder of Tupac Shakur. Beef prices versus food safety. The Trump administration expected to announce new rules to make it easier for cattle ranchers to process their own meat and sell directly to consumers without USDA inspections. ABC's Allison Kosick.
22: President Trump saying the few companies that control most of the meat processing capacity in the U.S. make up a nasty monopoly. The South Dakota Cattlemen's Association saying food safety is not red tape.
10: This is ABC News.
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4: 7:13. I'm Nick Ainelli. Thanks for being with us. A long list of near-death experiences is giving researchers a look at what people report when they come close to death. The Near-Death Experience Research Foundation has collected more than 5,000 accounts from around the world. People submit detailed stories and complete a survey about what they saw, felt, and remembered. While scientists continue debating what causes the phenomenon, the registry has become one of the largest databases ever on what people say happens at the edge of death. USA Today national correspondent Michael Collins is following the story. He joined us to talk about it.
29: No two of these experiences are the same. Everybody's is different. But there are a lot of commonalities that you see in many of these experiences. People who have these experiences frequently talk about seeing a bright light, or they will talk about floating through a tunnel. Some of them see a bright light at the end of that tunnel. They frequently float above their bed. Many people are able to see events that are unfolding around them. For example, if there's a car accident, they can see the EMT workers there trying to save their lives. You hear a lot of people say that they end up in some sort of room, if you will. Some of them, they don't even describe it as a room, but they end up in this space, I guess. And they are frequently encountering deceased relatives, friends, and they communicate with them. Many of them also report seeing their life flash before their eyes.
20: So why are scientists tracking this when you hear from the experts about why they're interested in this? A doctor's job is not to determine what's going on in your head and what you're seeing. A doctor's job is to try to revive you. What is the reason that medical experts, scientists are interested in this and look into it and document it?
29: I think probably the same reason that we're all interested in it. They're curious about what happens. What exactly does it mean? There are a lot of people who have these experiences who say that they have died, they have seen the afterlife. There are others who are trying to understand the science behind it. What exactly is going on? Some believe that maybe it is the brain, as you near the end of your life, your brain becomes deprived of oxygen. Without this oxygen, it's having these hallucinations and you're having all these experiences. Back to your question, though, I think there's just a genuine curiosity about what's happening.
20: When people point to the idea that this is brain activity fluttering during trauma or during end of life, what aspects of these cases are hardest for science to explain? Yeah, science could explain some of it, but other stuff is still a mystery.
29: Absolutely. I think one of the most difficult things for science to explain is how these people are able to, in many cases, describe places they've never been, or they are able to describe events that they could not possibly have seen. One of the women that I talked to who had a near-death experience, she was in a hospital in Florida. Her husband had found her unconscious on the kitchen floor, so he had taken her to the hospital. They got to the hospital. She was rushed into the trauma room. He was escorted into a waiting room down the hall. She has this near-death experience. She's floating above her body. She's watching the medical team try frantically to save her. And she can see him down the hall. He's sitting in this room. He's very distraught, as you can imagine. He's sitting in a chair. His elbows are on his knees. His hand is in his head. And he's crying. After this experience was over and she recovered and she relayed all of this information to him, he was stunned because she not only described what he was doing, she described the room. She described the fake plant, the door with a window in it, even what she called the ugly burgundy carpeting. And he said there's no way she could have known this because she had never been in that room. So that is the kind of thing that science simply is not able to explain.
20: Beyond the debate over what is science, what is something more, what is the afterlife, all of that, beyond that, how do these events change the people who report them? They have a near-death experience and they try to go back to their everyday life. How does it alter their thinking? How does it change their lives afterwards?
29: Some of the people that I talked to said it really made them much more spiritual. One of the people that I talked to who had one of these experiences said it actually made her question her religion because this was such an overwhelmingly positive feeling and her religion taught her that only Christians go to heaven. And so she felt like, why would Christians be the only people that would experience this? So it made her question her religion. Another woman that I talked to, it just made her realize that there are things that she wanted to do with her life. She said that she had a really nice paying job at a bank. She quit that job. She formed her own clothing company. She left an abusive relationship. And there are so many people who have very similar stories like that. It really is, for many of these people, a life-changing experience.
4: All right, Michael, really interesting conversation. Thank you so much for your time.
29: Absolutely. Thank you.
4: That's USA Today national correspondent Michael Collins. 718 on WTOP. We have traffic and weather. Rich Hunter's in the traffic center.
21: All right, still dealing with delays around the area, but specifically on the inner loop of the Beltway, briefly at the American Legion Bridge. And then again, as you leave College Park through Greenbelt toward New Carrollton, cleanup of this afternoon's tractor trailer loaded with lawnmowers and other stuff. That's still, the cleanup continues along the right side. Three lanes get by to left, but it's been a slow go throughout the afternoon into this evening. As a result, out of loop, all lanes are open, but again, there's some slowdowns there as well. Now in Virginia, northbound on the Fairfax County Parkway at Roberts Parkway, at last check, all traffic stopped due to the crash. Incident, they're calling it police activity. Westbound 66 west of Haymarket near mile marker 38, that takes up the right side. You squeeze left to get by. Back in Maryland, ongoing crash investigation. Northbound Branch Avenue between Surratt's Road and Woodyard Road, still down to a single lane getting past the activity. Southbound, all lanes are open, but it remains very slow. 70 eastbound, still closed up in Howard County between exits 73 and 76 for the crash involving the overturned tractor trailer. And again, traffic is being diverted to Maryland 144 to get around the closure. 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I'm Rich Hunter, your next update in about 10 minutes.
4: Over to the forecast and 7 News. First Alert meteorologist Steve Rudin.
17: A few showers will draw to a close as we head through the mid-evening. Temperatures will settle into the 70s by early tomorrow morning. Tomorrow, Wednesday, and Thursday, carbon copy forecast 93 to 99 degrees. Heat index values around 100 to 106. A cold front's on the way late Thursday into Friday. I'm 7 News senior meteorologist Steve Rudin in the Storm Alert Weather Center.
4: It is 80 degrees in Manassas, 84 in Metro Center, 83 outside of our studios. 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We're waiting to see what jurors say as they consider whether Lindsay Clancy was criminally responsible in Massachusetts for killing her three kids.
1: Jurors in the Lindsay Clancy trial have ended a third day of deliberating without a verdict on whether the Massachusetts woman is criminally responsible for killing her three children in 2023. Clancy, a former nurse, does not deny strangling her children, but claims postpartum psychosis led to her actions. Prosecutors argue she knew what she was doing. The jury could find her guilty of murder or manslaughter or acquit her if they believe psychiatric problems were to blame. Her sentence could range from life in prison to confinement in a mental health facility. I'm Lisa Dwyer.
4: A D.C. police officer has died after a shooting inside the 2nd District Station House in Northwest. That shooting happened this morning. The officer was taken to a hospital and was pronounced dead there. Police have released few details about this, saying only that the investigation so far indicates that nobody else was involved. A driver accused of causing a deadly wrong-way crash on I-270 over the weekend was in court today, appearing before a judge. WTOP's Kyle Cooper.
2: In a short hearing here at Montgomery County District Court, a judge ordered 32-year-old Jose Caballero Nolasco of Germantown held without bond until his next court appearance. He's facing five charges, including two counts of gross negligent manslaughter and two counts of homicide by motor vehicle while impaired by alcohol for the deaths of a mother and daughter from Burke. They say Caballero Nolasco was driving northbound in the southbound I-270 lane Saturday night when he drove his Mustang into their Toyota. Court records say Maryland State Troopers found an empty beer can in the car, as well as several other open and unopened cans. Montgomery County District Court, Kyle Cooper, WTOP News.
4: If you've ever wanted to fly out of Manassas instead of going to a larger airport, that possibility is getting closer. WTOP's Mike Murillo tells us that Washington Manassas Airport has cleared a hurdle in its push for commercial passenger service.
8: That's the sound of Washington Manassas Airport, formerly known as Manassas Regional Airport, receiving the FAA's Part 139 certificate, meaning it now meets the federal safety and operating standards needed before passenger airlines can begin service. FAA Associate Administrator Dan Edwards says very few airports make this transition.
12: It's extremely rare. As I mentioned in my remarks earlier, this is the first time I've ever had the opportunity to do this.
8: City's Mayor Michelle Davis.
13: We celebrate progress. We celebrate partnership. And most importantly, we celebrate the future of the city of Manassas.
8: Airport Director Juan Rivera says there were times they weren't sure the airport would reach this point, but they did.
14: We've worked hard to get ready for commercial service. Now it's time to pull all that preparation to use.
8: Now he says the airport hopes to welcome its first airline by late next year. In Manassas, Mike Murillo, WTOP News.
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4: 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We got the Nationals in action right now, playing the Marlins. Top of the third inning, scoreless. Here's WTOP's Rob Woodfork with sports.
3: The Nationals' Dalen Lyle earned his first National League Player of the Week honor after a week in which he led the National League in batting average, slugging percentage, OPS, and RBI. For the Nats franchise, that's now seven MLB awards this season. The Commanders' Dan Quinn and Adam Peters met the media a day after they whittled the roster down to the mandatory 53-man limit. And DQ said, despite the limited preseason snaps, Jaden Daniels showed significant progress over training camp.
5: I love Jaden's readiness. He took over 500 snaps in this training camp. That's almost like a half season's worth of reps. And his timing with Steph and Terry is invaluable. You know, with a new system, so to put that kind of work in. He's elite with the ball in his hand. He's been decisive in this system, so it's good to get into that.
3: Former Commanders quarterback Sam Howell won the backup job in Dallas, where Joe Milton was released despite an outstanding preseason. In the other football, Argentina great Lionel Messi announced his retirement from international soccer at age 39.
4: That's WTOP's Rob Woodfork.
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8: WTOP traffic and weather. Rich Hunter's in the traffic center.
9: All right, our top traffic issues remain the cleanup of the truck fire from this afternoon on the Interloop near 450 Annapolis Road. That remains along the right side. Delays in Greenbelt headed toward New Carrollton. Northbound Branch Avenue between Surratt's Road and Woodyard Road. Still getting by single file past that crash under investigation. 70 eastbound remains closed between exits 73 and 76 up in Howard County, as a result of a serious crash involving an overturned tractor-trailer. And again, westbound has been reopened, but eastbound is still being diverted. 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I'm Rich Hunter, next update in about 10 minutes.
8: Cloudy tonight and warm with lows around 70 degrees. Tomorrow hot, very uncomfortable, highs around 100 degrees.
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8: Good evening, I'm Nick Ionelli. Tariq King is our producer. A legal victory for the Trump administration. The Supreme Court is allowing construction to continue on President Trump's controversial White House ballroom. The justices ruled that the historic preservation group that's challenging the project lacks legal standing needed to sue. It clears the way for work to move forward. The ballroom is part of a much larger White House expansion project that the Trump administration says is needed for security and official events. Critics have said the project should require approval from Congress.
12: The Supreme Court, in an unsigned opinion, said that the National Trust for Historic Preservation, the group that works on preservation all across D.C. and other parts of the country, did not actually have the legal right to sue in this case. They didn't get into the legality necessarily of the ballroom in the majority opinion, and it was a 5-4 split. What the standing issue really is there was no legal right because the National Trust as an organization and the officials that submitted declarations detailing what harms they had were not actually concrete enough to bring this case forward. And they said that the lower court judges, both at the district level here in Washington, D.C., and a D.C. appellate panel of judges, erred in their decision by giving too much latitude to what the National Trust was saying.
8: That's CBS News Justice reporter Jake Rosen. Two people are confirmed to be dead, and search crews are still working after a powerful flash flood swept through the Grand Canyon over the weekend. That flooding hit on Saturday. Here's ABC News correspondent Trevor Ault. He's there at the Grand Canyon.
13: A deadly flash flood emergency in the Grand Canyon. The monsoon storm turned a quiet creek into a raging river in just a matter of minutes. People racing to evacuate as that wall of water raced down popular tourist trails, sweeping through Bright Angel Canyon and the Phantom Ranch area, destroying nearly every footbridge in its path. rescue chopper.

0: called in, airlifting more than 60 people to safety.
1: This was something out of a movie.
0: Scott Svedin and Erica Viola say they had to fight through knee-high water and mud, and nearly everything they had was swept away.
2: We just heard people yell, run, run, run. And there's 40 of us running through this knee-deep, muddy water trying to make it to the bridge. Once we got to the bridge, that's when this 15-foot wall of water came through the campground in Phantom Ranch and just wiped out all the bridges.
0: With all that dangerous debris, nearly every trail, campground, and bridge is closed.
3: And as you might imagine, the cell service inside the Grand Canyon is extremely poor. That is further complicating the search efforts.
4: That's ABC News correspondent Trevor Ault. The death toll continues to rise after catastrophic flooding triggered by a glacial collapse in the Himalayas. More than 900 people there are confirmed dead across Nepal and China. Thousands are still missing. Here's ABC News foreign correspondent Britt Clenett.
5: The race against the clock to rescue thousands of people, including 85 Americans, days after that devastating flood on the border of Nepal and Tibet. With the death toll climbing past 900, rescuers desperately trying to find any signs of life. The catastrophic flooding triggered by a landslide last Wednesday. New images showing the moment a piece of glacier broke off. You see a cloud of smoke rising and then the ensuing landslide. The deadly wall of water descending from the mountains, destroying nearly everything in its path. Bus-sized boulders pushed like pebbles.
6: The last thing that she sent to us was Tuesday morning.
5: Among the dozens of American families anxiously waiting for news, Riley Wilderman, whose mother Mary traveled on the Kailash pilgrimage from Georgia.
6: We feel so much heartbreak and so much sadness and pain, like a deep guttural pain.
5: Suni Patel's father, Jachendra, traveled to the region from New York.
7: It gets harder with every minute, every hour, really, to stay positive, because we would have hoped that we would have heard something from them by now.
8: Now, the mud here, it is like wet concrete, and that's what's making the search operation so incredibly difficult.
4: That's ABC News foreign correspondent Britt Clenett. Fighting between the U.S. and Iran flared up again after nearly a month without direct military action. The U.S. says it hit Iranian rocket launchers near the Strait of Hormuz after detecting preparations to deploy sea mines in the shipping corridor. Military leaders described the operation as a limited strike aimed at protecting commercial shipping.
9: This is certainly a dramatic escalation and one that this White House did not want to take. They were moving into the economic phase of this war just last week. Remember, Treasury Secretary Scott Bessent said this is now going to be economic warfare that they're waging against the Iranians, and really centered on the Strait of Hormuz and trying to get it reopened, but also taking oil out while maximizing pressure on the Iranian economy. But this strike happened because the U.S. said they witnessed the Iranians trying to lay sea mines again. I believe it was late last week that they said all of the sea mines in the strait had been cleared. The U.S. forces appeared to see the Iranians planting new ones, and because of that, then launched those strikes. Well, then the Iranians retaliated against bases in Jordan. Despite 185 days of ceasefire, no ceasefire strikes, Iran is still capable of shooting missiles at U.S. bases.
4: That's CBS News correspondent Olivia Rinaldi.
10: I'm J.J. Green. The attacks were minimal, but they sent clear signals about how the two sides feel about this conflict.
11: I think both sides have a false sense that they've got the upper hand.
10: Gordon Gray is the Kuwait professor of Gulf and Arabian Peninsula Affairs at George Washington University. And since Iran started this, this may have been them goading the U.S.
11: It serves their interests well to remind the United States and to remind the international community that they possess this leverage over the Strait of Hormuz.
10: Yes, Iran does have leverage over the strait.
11: But at the same time, their economy truly is in shambles.
10: And for the U.S.,
11: we're going to see the war is just going to increasingly become unpopular.
10: J.J. Green, WTOP News.
4: The U.S. House back in Washington after a five-week recess, with lawmakers turning immediately to a key funding bill aimed at preventing a government shutdown later in the fall. WTOP's Mitchell Miller, today on the Hill.
12: House will be in order.
13: The session underway, and the most significant legislation before lawmakers is a continuing resolution that would fund the federal government through December 11th, and which has already been passed by the Senate. The House plans for a vote on Tuesday. House Republicans also plan to vote on a resolution condemning socialism this week, a messaging measure aimed at Democratic socialists. House Speaker Mike Johnson says Democrats can't be allowed to retake the lower chamber.
14: It would roil the markets. It would undermine people's confidence in the U.S. and the economy. It would empower our enemies across the globe.
13: But Democrats say the war with Iran has hurt U.S. standing in the world and forced Americans to pay more for gas and groceries. On Capitol Hill, Mitchell Miller, WTOP News.
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4: Traffic and weather on WTOP. Rich Hunter's in the traffic center.
19: All right, longstanding cleanup of the overturned tractor trailer on 70 eastbound between Woodbine and Westminster. Again, all lanes are blocked. Traffic's being diverted off the interstate as a result. And still no clear word on when that will reopen. But again, give yourself some extra time through that diversion. Now, if you're traveling westbound, all lanes are open, have been for a while. Traffic's moving well. If you're traveling northbound on Branch Avenue between Surratt's Road and Woodyard Road, crash investigation continues. Single file gets you by. On the Beltway in Maryland, Interloop, as you approach 450 Annapolis, or actually just after 450, cleanup of this afternoon's tractor-trailer fire continues. Again, it's only blocking the right lane and right shoulder and part of the exit lanes for US 50. However, it is still very slow leaving Greenbelt and the Baltimore-Washington Parkway headed south on the Interloop. At a loop, all lanes are open. In Virginia, good news, northbound Fairfax County Parkway at Roberts Parkway, that crash cleared. However, new crash reported south of the Beltway in Alexandria and southbound George Washington Parkway in the area of Morningside Lane. Police and fire headed that way. Sleep falling short? Visit Mattress Firm today. 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I'm Rich Hunter, your next update in about 10 minutes.
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20: A few showers will dot radar early this evening. Most neighborhoods will stay totally dry as temperatures fall through the 80s and settle into the 70s come early tomorrow morning. Tomorrow, partly cloudy, hot, and humid. A chance for a few storms, 93 to 99 degrees. Feels like temperatures around 100 to 105. Feels like a little bit hotter on Wednesday, around 100 to 106 with air temperatures in the mid to upper 90s, tracking a strong cold front late Thursday into Friday. I'm 7 News senior meteorologist Steve Rudin in the Storm Alert Weather Center.
4: Low 80s tonight, pretty warm, 81 degrees in Hyattsville, 84 Foggy Bottom, 83 degrees outside of our studios. Money news with John Wardock.
21: Olive Garden's never-ending pasta bowl made its return Monday. The restaurant chain says the popular promotion is going to stay around until late November. And this year, Olive Garden is leaning into the protein trend by adding crispy shrimp and crispy chicken as toppings. Hamilton Square, a downtown office building just a block from the White House, is getting a new owner. Two Chevy Chase investors are buying the property for $126 million. For longtime Washingtonians, that building used to be the Garfinkel's department store. And Taco Bell wants to demolish a 30-year-old restaurant in Aspen Hill. Moco Show says Taco Bell wants to put a more modern restaurant there. On Wall Street Monday, the Dow down 374, the S&P dropped 25, the NASDAQ was off 31. John Werdock, WTOP News.
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4: In Prince George's County, school leaders say bus service is getting better after a rocky first week marked by delays and missed pickups. But as WTOP's Neil Augenstein tells us, some parents say they're still dealing with some transportation problems.
23: That initial backlog of the 10,000 students who were not routed at this point, they're cleared. They have buses.
24: Denise Douglas with Prince George's County Public Schools.
23: So we still have to refine the system, which is a normal course of things as we begin the school year.
24: This parent has two children at two different schools.
25: And neither one of them still has a morning bus assignment.
24: Today he drove his child and a neighbor's kid to Dora Kennedy French Immersion School.
25: Encountered, you know, the backup that's out on the road because of all the extra parents doing what I'm doing.
24: But this parent here at Ellen Ochoa Middle School is confident the bus routes will smooth out.
26: Things doesn't happen rapidly like that, especially when school just opened. So be patient. We know things are going to be okay.
24: In Landover Hills, Neil Augenstein, WTOP News.
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29: ABC News, I'm Stephanie Officer. NYPD now says one of the two people stabbed this afternoon in New York City's Times Square has died. So has the suspect, shot by police. Officials saying earlier the suspect appeared to be mentally disturbed. People nearby shocked.
30: It is very sad.
31: Yes, it could have been a kid. Like, you know, it could have been a kid who got stabbed. So they did, the police did the right thing today. Like, you had
32: clearly,
31: to do it.
32: Clearly
31: it
32: was a trained officer.
29: One other stabbing victim was hospitalized. President Trump today touted a new plan to make health care more affordable for Americans through drug pricing agreements with manufacturers.
33: Now other countries are paying more so that Americans can pay less. We had to get their prices up in order to get our prices down. And they went up very considerably, and we went down by much more because the world is a bigger place.
29: This is ABC News.
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4: 7:45, I'm Nick Iannelli. Thanks for being with us tonight. If you saw this on social media, you said, wow. A dramatic pregame flyover at a rugby match in South Africa is drawing attention around the world after two passenger jets flew really, really low over a packed stadium in Cape Town. Video of that flyover shows the aircraft passing just above the more than 56,000 fans inside the stadium. CBS News correspondent Chris Van Cleve.
36: Two passenger jets in formation, one following the other, sweeping just above the roof of the packed Cape Town Stadium Saturday. The two Airlink Embraer jets passing narrowly above the DHL Stadium with more than 56,000 spectators below. Preliminary flight data estimate the planes cleared the stadium by only about 50 feet.
37: 50 feet is really low and really tight for an airliner.
36: Airline Captain Laura Einsettler.
38: Do you think they put people in danger with this maneuver?
37: It was just too low for this situation with this type of jet at those speeds and angles.
36: But from a seat inside the stadium, a very different view.
39: I didn't feel any danger from our side. I was just like, wow, this is insane.
36: Marcel Opperman captured the flyover roaring over his head.
39: It was amazing. Probably one of my top five moments in my life.
36: In 1995, just a year after South Africa's first democratic elections, a South African Airways 747 flew low over a Johannesburg stadium during a Rugby World Cup final as the country emerged from apartheid. In a statement, Airlink said the planes were operating safely, telling CBS News the flight demanded careful planning and rehearsal as it required navigating at low altitude. The South African Civil Aviation Authority and Air Traffic Navigation Services provided provided valuable guidance, approval, and support to ensure a safe flyby.
4: That's CBS News correspondent Chris Van Cleve. The prediction market platform Kalshi announced it has permanently banned former Republican Congressman George Santos and fined him more than $70,000 for using the app to trade on his own attendance at this year's State of the Union address.
0: Kalshi has issued its first ever lifetime ban to former Congressman George Santos. The platform says he manipulated certain markets on the platform with his actions by placing bets on whether he'd attend this year's State of the Union before making public statements about his intentions. In response, Santos posted on social media, "Thanks for the lifetime ban from your gambling platform. Let's see how much longer you guys are around for." Mike Dubusky, ABC News.
4: Jurors are now deliberating in the long-running murder case tied to the 1996 killing of rap icon Tupac Shakur. Prosecutors say Dwayne Kefidi Davis helped orchestrate the drive-by shooting. They point to his own public statements and memoir as evidence. Defense attorneys say there's no physical evidence placing Davis in Las Vegas or inside the vehicle from which the shots were fired.
2: We've seen jurors taking a lot of notes with the prosecutors as they were presenting, seeming to pay a lot of attention as the defense has been going on. A lot of the jurors seeming to just kind of stare off into space, look through their bags, look for things. One person going in getting some hard candy out of her bags.
4: That's ABC News correspondent Alex Stone. We're brought to you by Wolf Trap, members of the Jerry Garcia Band, Graham Lesh, and more. 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
4: 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We got Rich Hunter in the traffic center.
5: All right, new problem is going to be the crash on the George Washington Parkway between Tulane Drive and Morningside Lane. It does appear for the moment that they've got traffic stopped in both directions as a result of this crash. Heavy response on scene, and they have requested a medevac. But again, this is still a fluid situation. We're keeping an eye on it. Another crash just dispatched in Fairfax County. It's going to be on Braddock Road near the intersection with Backlick Road, a common area for crashes, unfortunately. Police and fire headed that way as well. Maryland Beltway, cleaning up this afternoon's tractor-trailer fire continues. Interloop, as you pass 450, still have the right side of the road blocked, but you do have three lanes to the left open. With lighter volume, delays have eased somewhat, but it's still heavier than you would expect at this hour. Delays beginning just after the Baltimore-Washington Parkway. At a loop, all lanes are open. Ongoing crash investigation up in Howard County, still closing 70 eastbound between Woodbine and Westminster. Again, that also involving an overturned tractor trailer. And then northbound on Branch Avenue, serious crash remains under investigation between Surratt's Road and Woodyard Road. We squeeze by in a single lane past the cleanup and investigation. 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I'm in charge of your next update in about 10 minutes.
4: Over to 7 News, First Alert meteorologist Steve Rudin.
6: A few showers will dot radar early this evening. Most neighborhoods will stay dry. A bit of patchy fog after midnight into early tomorrow. It's not going to stick around very long, but what will stick around, the heat and humidity. Not only tomorrow, but also Wednesday and Thursday. Highs all 3 days, anywhere from 93 to 99 degrees, and feels like temperatures 100 to 106. A strong cold front arrives late Thursday into Friday. That's going to bring us a better chance for a few severe thunderstorms. I'm 7 News Senior Meteorologist Steve Rudin in the Storm Alert Weather Center.
4: Temperatures around 80 degrees right now. 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Prince Harry is renewing his push for police protection in the UK, arguing that security threats against him and his family warrant state-funded protection. He's been fighting for years to restore enhanced police protection after it was downgraded when he and Meghan first stepped back from their royal duties in 2020.
7: Prince Harry is pushing hard for the UK government to pay for his family's security. Now, after the Sussex family made their decision to step back from royal duties, their taxpayer-funded security was downgraded. Harry challenged that decision in the courts, but he lost his case and subsequent appeal last year. But now, the Times says Prince Harry has written to the UK government minister in charge of police policing to restate his case. He alleges in this letter that the committee which allocates security did not warn him of a possible Al-Qaeda terrorist threat against him in 2023. A source close to Harry is quoted as saying, with his return home, the game has changed. The first duty of a government is to protect its citizens, and that includes Harry and his wife and children. Unlike the United States, private security guards here are not allowed to be armed. Only UK police can carry guns, and a decision about who gets royal and VIP security is handled by an independent body, not the government, and they will decide if the threat level against Harry and his family would warrant the kind of protection they give to working royals.
4: That's ABC News Chief International Correspondent James Longman.
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4: Sports on WTOP, powered by Maximus, moving people and technology forward. We got the Nationals in action right now playing the Marlins. The Marlins up on the Nationals 3-0. It is the bottom of the fourth. Let's go to WTOP's Rob Woodfork.
13: The Commanders 1-2 preseason and roller coaster joint practices left some questions entering a pivotal 2026 season. Injuries were a big factor, leaving some ambiguity in some of the key position battles like center. So are you confident in this initial 53-man roster, Adam Peters?
14: I have a ton of confidence in this team. I have a ton of confidence in the coaching staff, and DQ alluded to it. We haven't done a whole lot in terms of showing what we're going to be doing. Bless you. Offensively and defensively, and there's been a lot of times where we haven't had our players out there, you know, whether it's been in the games or even at practice. So I look back to how we did against the Dolphins and just seeing when we had the full arsenal of players up front, offensively, defensively, to seeing what we're capable of.
13: On the injury front, Nick Allegretti is set to return to practice to help solidify the center position, and Marcus Mariota, Deron Payne, Jordan McGee, and Ben Sinnott are all set to come back to the practice field.
4: That's WTOP's Rob Woodfork.
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4: It's 7:58. WTOP traffic and weather. Rich Hunter's in the traffic center.
5: All right, some good news on the crash front. Top traffic issues right now. On the inner loop of the Beltway, loading up that burnt-out tractor trailer, but right now they have two right lanes blocked on the inner loop near 450. Stay left to get by. Eastbound 70, which had been closed for several hours between exits 73 and 76 up in Howard County, they now have the right lane getting by the crash cleanup and investigation. George Washington Parkway remains shut down both ways between Tulane Drive and Morningside Lane as a result of a serious crash. 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I'm Rich Hunter. Next update in about 10 minutes.
4: The forecast with 7 News. First Alert meteorologist Steve Rudin.
6: A few showers will dot radar as we head through the early evening. Most neighborhoods are going to stay totally dry. Just be mindful. Anything that does develop will have the potential to bring a brief heavier downpour along with rumbles of thunder. Winds will be from the north at around 5 to 10, and temperatures will fall from the 80s into the 70s. Now, come early tomorrow morning, may find a little bit of patchy fog. That's going to dissipate rather quickly. But tomorrow, it's going to be a very hot and humid day, 93 to 98 degrees, and heat index values around 100 to 105. Even hotter come Wednesday and Thursday, with the temperature range anywhere from 93 to 99, and those feels-like temperatures 103 to 106. I am tracking a strong cold front that arrives late Thursday into Friday. The timing is everything on this. If it slows down a bit, it could keep our temperatures up on Friday to above 90. But after that, we're looking forward to a really nice long holiday weekend. Saturday, Sunday, and Labor Day trending dry with temperatures in the 80s. I'm 7 News Senior Meteorologist Steve Rudin in the Storm Alert Weather Center.
4: We've got temperatures in the low 80s right now, 82 degrees in the nation's capital.
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24: From ABC News, I'm Stephanie Officer. Oil prices rose again today following U.S. attacks on Iranian rocket launcher positions and subsequent Iranian retaliation. In the Oval Office this afternoon, President Trump insisting again, Iranians don't know who their leader is.
25: They're a failed nation. They've got 350% inflation. They have no currency. They're not paying their soldiers. Their leaders are largely dead. Their Navy is gone. Their Air Force is gone. Their surveillance equipment is almost entirely gone. That doesn't mean we won't smack them.
24: Meanwhile, the Supreme Court today formally granted the Trump administration's request to move forward with the construction of the White House East Wing ballroom as litigation over the project continues. ABC's Catherine Falders.
0: It didn't appear that the justices ruled exactly on the legality of whether Trump can just decide unilaterally as the executive branch to move forward with this construction. It has been mentioned and argued in lower courts and was mentioned by Chief Justice John Roberts in his dissent that one would need to seek congressional approval in theory to move forward.
1: It's just me against the world.
24: Jury deliberations began this afternoon in the trial of